0: because one of Karl-Anthony Towns' elite traits that people don't discuss enough is his elite shooting, but his ability to pull away the opposing rim protector. And you want that defender not to be at the rim if you're on the offensive side of the ball. And with Karl-Anthony Towns, you cannot have a rim protector be sitting in the paint, sagging off of him, or else he will hit threes. He can shoot threes from 30 feet out. And so Karl-Anthony Towns has just had a field day from the outside passing, and it's just been amazing to watch.
1: Did you ever think you'd see a time where the New York Knicks would win 10 straight NBA playoff games?
0: How honest do you want me to be? it's not something I've ever thought I'd ever see in my life, to be honest with you. Like, they have just completely dominated the Eastern Conference, and it really seems like no one in the East has anything for them. I'm excited to see what they're going to do with the West. Obviously, we have a game left to win, but, you know.
1: It's over. I watched a soulless team give up with 7 minutes to go yesterday.
0: They did.
1: That little Brunson layup where literally no one did anything, I'm like, that's a team that quit. They want Cancun on three. Let's go.
0: They did give up, I have to say. And it makes sense, but I don't want to defend the Cavs too much in this regard, but you have to think about it. This is a team that went through 14 games in the first two rounds, 2 7-game series against two teams in the Raptors and the Pistons who play highly physical defensive basketball. They basically, you know, left everything on the table getting past those two teams. They come into this Knicks team. They almost win. They should win game one. They ended up, you know, blowing one of the biggest playoff leads in NBA history. How do you really come back from that? How do you bounce back from that? I don't know, man. They're human beings at the end of the day. It's tough.
1: Knicks have won 10 games in a row by an average of 22.5 points. That is just unbelievable. Talking Knicks basketball with Locked On Knicks podcast host Xavier Jay. XJ, all right, I'm going to read you some names. Here we go. SGA, Wemby, Luka, Cade Cunningham, and Victor. Well, try this again. Luka, the Joker, Cade Cunningham, SGA, Wemby. That's your all-NBA first team. Just announced 20 minutes ago. Did Jalen Brunson get screwed?
0: I get why he was left off. I don't think he had the regular season that he had last season. Last season, I think he was incredible. This season, it was a lot of trial and error. They were figuring stuff out with Mike Brown, figuring stuff out with Karl-Anthony Towns. There was some role stuff that they were trying to work through. So I kind of get him being left off as far as defensive end. But when it comes to the playoffs, what Brunson has done, I mean, he's obviously elite. He's MVP level. He has put up some numbers in the playoffs that we've only seen from a handful of guys in NBA history. So, and when it comes to clutch time, we all know what he can do. We saw what he did in game one. So I think he's fine. I get him being left off first team. But when it comes to the playoffs, he's definitely up there.
1: For the record, he's on the All-NBA second team, along with Jaylen Brown, Kawhi, Spida Mitchell, and Kevin Durant, which is still weird to say in 2026, Kevin Durant on the All-NBA second team, but I digress. In Knicks fans' minds, is he on the Mount Rushmore? Is Jaylen Brunson on the Mount Rushmore of Knicks all-timers, or is he still on his way up?
0: No. He's squarely on there. I think that Brunson has had one of the most unique trajectories as a Knick because he came in and no one really expected this from him. No one knew what to expect. You know, the whole rest of the NBA was lower on Brunson than Knicks fans were. But that being said, Knicks fans were not expecting this, man. No one was expecting this. And so he, in his playoff performances, what he did against the Heat a few years ago, what he's done in clutch situations, what he's done to change the entire trajectory of a franchise of people who, you know, were born in the year 2000 and onward and never seen a Knicks team in the finals, and that's about to change. He's absolutely on there. He's square on there. I think he might even be like, you know, Patrick, Walt Frazier, Willis Reed, and Jalen Brunson has to be on there.
1: I think it's a pretty good Mount Rushmore for Knicks basketball. That's not bad. Talking with Locked On Knicks podcast host Xavier Jay here on Westwood One Sports. I'm Mike Wickett. You know, one of the things that is just so impressive if out of Brunson, I mean, there's a million things, but like he got you 30 last night, and then two nights ago, he got you 14 dimes. Like he can do everything. And that's just one of the things that makes him incredible to watch is, yeah, you might need him to get 17 points in the fourth quarter. You might need him to dish out assists. You might need 30 points overall in the span of a game. His versatility, XJ, is just incredible.
0: Mike, that's a thing that he has never gotten enough credit for from all the people who are doubters. And that even goes for a lot of Knicks fans who just have never given Brunson credit. He gets kind of that label, that ball hog label at times, even from Knicks fans, and it's just been totally unfair. I think that he's been asked to play in a particular way, especially under Tom Thibodeau. He was asked to drive the ship constantly. All the creation has to go through him. All the initiation has to go through him. But now that Towns is here, now that Brown is here, he's distributed those offensive assignments and roles a little bit differently, and Brunson has shown he's clearly up to the task of being able to play in this style where he can be off the ball, he can be a cutter, he can be a screen setter even at times, he can be a playmaker, you mentioned the 14 assists, he can play pick-and-roll basketball with Towns, and then he can also take over in games and bring you back in a game you have no rights to be deserving to be in, and he can win a game for you on the road or at home or any situation. Jalen Brunson is one of the most versatile offensive players in the league, and again, this is not something he has gotten credit for throughout his career.
1: XJ, after Brunson and Kat, who's the third most important Nick to move on to the finals? And we'll talk about the Spurs or the Thunder here in a second, but who's the next guy, that third guy?
0: Oh, it's for sure OG Anunoby. I think OG Anunoby is another one of these kind of maligned guys. He's got a big contract, $40 million a year, $200 million overall, and people looked at him as like, you're going to pay this guy? He can't create his own shot. And I think it's not a good way to look at basketball. I think there's a lot more to it. And guys who add value the way that OG does on both sides of the ball, through his shooting, through his elite defense, through his elite off-ball defense, in addition to on-ball, when you look at guys like that and they're able to add value without dominating the ball, they're even more impactful than guys who just require the ball in their hands. We look at a former Knick like a Julius Randle, a guy who Knicks fans really appreciated when he was there. This is a guy who needs the ball to really make an impact. And so there's only one ball on the court. Obviously, that's a cliche, but Jalen Brunson should be the one with it, or Karl Anthony Towns should be the one with it. And if you can't impact the game without the ball in your hands, you're really not as valuable as it might seem. OG Anunoby can do it, and he's actually starting to do it with the ball as well, driving to the basket. But he's a great cutter, great defender, one of the best in the league. And he is going to matter so much, especially if the Knicks end up playing the Spurs, where, like you said, we can talk about. But that is the guy that is going to be tasked with dealing with Victor Wembanyama. And if they play the Thunder, he's the guy that's going to be tasked with dealing with SGA. So regardless, OG Anunoby is a critical piece if the Knicks hope to win a championship.
1: I like how you dropped the soon-to-be former Minnesota Timberwolf, Julius Randle, into the lineup. Last one, we'll get you out on this. I know after one win, the Knicks were chanting, "We want Wemby." I'm not so sure you really want the Spurs or the Thunder, but if the Knicks fans had their choice, do they want the alien or do they want the MVP?
0: Oh, man, it's not even close, Mike. Knicks fans want the alien. They want Wembanyama. They want him to deal with the bright lights of Madison Square Garden. They want to see if he can hack it. I think they're going to get SGA against their will, to be honest with you. But they definitely want Wemby. They want to put an end to the talk about Wemby being, you know, the generational talent that he is. And obviously he is. But the Knicks think that they have two guys who can slow him down. The aforementioned OG Anunoby. And Mitchell Robinson, who hasn't had the most impactful postseason run so far, these are two guys who are some of the best physically, athletically, and process-wise defensively to be able to guard Victor Wembanyama, to throw those looks at him. The Knicks think that they have the antidote, the antidote to Victor Wembanyama, honestly.
1: Do they know that Wemby averaged 28-13 against the Knicks this year?
0: Listen, we're not going to let the details get in the way of these narratives, Mike, all right?
1: XJ, you are the man. Thank you for coming on a holiday weekend. I know it's a very busy time. Maybe you want to be chilling and relaxing, but we'll let you out because Thunder and Spurs just tipped off. Thanks for coming on, man.
0: I appreciate it, Mike. Thanks for the invite. Anytime.
1: Absolutely. That is Xavier Jay. You can follow him on Twitter, X, at Xavier J Designs. Check out the Locked On Knicks podcast as the Knicks, look, tomorrow night's game doesn't matter. I'm telling you right now, it does not matter. It's over. You know that. Nobody comes back from 3-0, especially not against this Knicks team the way that they are playing. They are they're a buzzsaw right now. They've won 10 straight. The last two teams to win 10 straight playoff games, last year's Celtics and the 2017, anyway, they both won the finals. They both won the championship. That's pretty damn good. The 2017 Warriors, the Dubs. And that's pretty amazing. And by the way, that year, the Cavs won 10 straight, and they lost in the finals to the Warriors. The Cavs in 2016 won 10 straight playoff games. They won the chip. So we'll find out, man. It's going to be either the Spurs or the Thunder taking on those Knicks. Game 4 of the San Antonio OKC series underway now. 3-2, real early. Game 4 of the Knicks series is tomorrow night. Speaking of the Knicks series, you got to hear what Cleveland head coach Kenny Atkinson, the BS that came out of his mouth today about what, quote, really went down in two of the last three games. That's next. You're on Westwood One Sports.
2: Tomorrow, it's the NCAA Division I Men's Lacrosse National Championship. Number one, Princeton. Number two, Notre Dame. 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
1: Quick update from San Antonio. Spurs lead the Thunder 13-8. Isaiah Hartenstein has all 8 points for Oklahoma City. So it's Spurs 13, Hartenstein 8, which is not what you expected. Probably if you're, even if you're an Oklahoma City diehard. What a weird basketball game this is early on. Yesterday, the Knicks, well, they took the soul from the Cleveland Cavaliers. 121-108. They're up 3-0. The series is over. You want to talk about a team who has quit? You want to talk about a team who had their soul snatched? That would be the Cleveland Cavaliers. I mean, honest to God, you watch what New York is doing to them. They're just embarrassing them. And I got a lot of sound bites I want you to hear. But this is the one that really is, this one is from today. So the Cavaliers met the media today. Kenny Atkinson, their head coach, met the media today. And it's 3-0. Do we have Will, by the way? Is Will with us, our producer? Okay, we're efforting our producer, Will. I've never heard a coach say this. When your team is down 3-0, you know it ain't looking good, all right? And I don't need some line of BS, like, we got to go out there and try. And it's, but you're supposed to say that. Will, have you ever heard, I'm going to play this, first time this has been aired. This is the head coach of the Cleveland Cavaliers, whose team is down 0-3 in the Eastern Conference Finals after they blew a 22-point lead in Game 1, allowed an 18-0 run in the second half in Game 2, and last night it was like 9-1 to start. They never, ever were in the lead. New York led the whole game, and at the end of the game, you could watch Cleveland not even make efforts on defense. But this is their head coach, Kenny Atkinson.
2: Analytically, I think we've won the I said 3 out of 3. We're 2 out of 3 in the expected. I don't know if you guys follow that.
1: What? You're going to sit here and claim you've won 2 games analytically in a series where you're down 3-0? Sorry, there's more to that.
2: Analytically, I think we've won the expected. I said 3 out of 3. We're 2 out of 3 in the expected. I don't know if you guys follow that. There's an expected score. You know,
1: what?
2: We won 2 out of 3. And I know you're looking confused, but I...
3: No, I'm not.
2: There is really, you know, if you believe in process and all that, like, man, up. So, I take that layer. I know I don't throw that on them. I see it for myself. We have this feeling, then I can go to our analytical table and be like, man, we are. You know, last night it was, the expected score was like 1 point or 2. Us shooting way below expected, them shooting way over. You know, and I know no one wants to hear that. I think you guys like hearing it. I know, you know, general public, no one wants to hear it.
1: Oh, I love hearing it. Trust me.
4: Is he okay?
1: I love it. That's the kind
4: of
1: sound.
4: What does that mean?
1: I don't. Listen, are you not worried? You're not listening to him. He's talking about.

0: no, no. I don't care what the analytics are going to tell me about you bow down 3-0 in three games where you have. I mean, the first game they absolutely blew. They completely blew. They ran out of gas. They thought they had it in the bag. They were just trying to survive. Whatever you want to say, you had a 22-point lead in that game. All right, maybe you were your legs were dead in the fourth quarter or whatever. I don't want to hear about your analytics about the expected score of the Knicks or the Cavs. I watched you blow it. Game two, bounce back time. Let's go. They were down huge early. They clawed back. It was back and forth. 18-0 run. Boom. And then last night, I mean, if you watch the game, there was just one play in particular where Jalen Brunson's got the ball in the backcourt, kind of just drives like nonchalantly to the left side. Harden, Mobley, everybody on the floor just watches him go. That's Cancun on three, baby. Cancun on three. But don't worry, Cavs fan.
1: Analytically, I think we've won the expected. I said 3 out of 3. We're 2 out of 3 in the expected. I don't know if you guys follow that. That's like an expected score. You know, and we won 2 out of 3.
0: Oh, my God. If any Cleveland fan is listening and just heard Kenny Atkinson say that, and you're feeling good about yourself, or you're feeling good about your team, give us a ring, 310-840-4910. They're done, man. They're done. And I have a feeling Kenny Atkinson might be done, too. Kenny Atkinson is getting severely outcoached. Every single move that Mike Brown... God, I can't believe I'm saying this. Every single move that Mike Brown is making is working. Mike Brown is outcoaching somebody in the playoffs, and it happens to be Kenny Atkinson. He is getting crushed by Cleveland fans, by Cleveland media, for his lack of ability to make any adjustment. It is ridiculous. I have not seen a team not handle, oh, they're going to go this way. The ball's going to focus on Josh Hart now. Oh, it's going to be Brunson as a distributor this time. Oh, now Brunson's going to be the guy that's going to go off for 30. Like, there's no... Everything that the Knicks are doing is different. Every third possession or whatever. And everything Cleveland is doing is the same. And they don't change it up. And New York has figured that out. I mean, you look, all they got to do is put a hand in the face of Donovan Mitchell. He's not scoring a ton right now. And they know playoff Harden has arrived. It was a little scary in that Detroit series for the Harden haters. But playoff Harden finally showed up. He finally showed up. 1 for 7 from three last night in another terrible game.
2: No excuses. We got a game plan. We got to execute our game plan a little bit better. And then we got to have the confidence and find out how to make some shots. We do that, then we give ourselves a chance.
0: All right. Now, Will, I want to play a little trivia with you. That soundbite I just played. Now play it again. Was this James Harden after last night? Was this James Harden after game two? Or is this James Harden after game one?
2: No excuses. We got a game plan. We got to execute our game plan a little bit better. And then we got to have the confidence and find out how to make some shots. We do that, then we give ourselves a chance.
0: Where did I get that soundbite?
3: Was that game one?
0: No, it was last night. But it's all the same.
3: Oh, yeah.
0: It's all the same. It's all the same with James Harden. Again, last night, 1 for 7 from three. This is 8 of 15 from the floor, scored 19. All right, I mean, okay. But you're James Harden. They paid for you to be better than this. He's shooting 22% in this series from three. You're James Harden. This was the reason you were brought in. He shot 29% from three in the previous series. James Harden... I was so hoping. Like, I put money on the Cavs to get to the finals. Not a lot. I put a little coin on the Cavs to get to the finals, to lose to OKC. I put, like, 10 bucks on them. You know, 10, it's a plus, like, 900. We paid 90 bucks or whatever, if it was Thunder over Cavs. Why did I do that? I knew what was going to happen. I've watched James Harden his entire career. You've watched James Harden his entire career. The guy's really good from October to April. But once we start getting into that third and fourth week of April, and then we get into May, playoff Harden shows up. He actually shot 38% from three in the opening season.

0: series against Toronto that nobody remembers because the Cavs were better than the Raptors and it wasn't close. They were as good as the Pistons. They were better than the Pistons. He shot 27%. He's shooting 22% from three. And I don't know what the future, like, this is an even bigger question. Like, what does the future hold for James Harden? Player option for next year, it's like $45 million or something along those lines. I would be amazed if somebody contacted James Harden's agent this offseason and said, tell him to decline that. We want to give him three at 150 or whatever the number is, three at 125 or whatever, guaranteed. Because you know exactly what you're getting. He's not the missing piece. James Harden is not that missing piece for a championship team. He's in his 17th NBA season. At this point, you kind of are who you are, all right? And I'm not saying that the Cavaliers are down 3-0 because of James Harden. But it's got a lot to do with the fact that the Cavaliers are down 3-0 because of James Harden. It's a little bit ridiculous at this point. I mean, nobody really showed up last night for Cleveland. Donovan Mitchell, okay, now I'm a little confused here because Donovan Mitchell is over here saying that maybe they didn't have their legs in this one.
1: I know. I mean, we were up 20 in game one, so, like, if we win game one, I don't think you guys are asking these questions, right? Like, I think ultimately we're missing shots right now. We had an opportunity to close at home in game six, which would have given us 3 days off after game two of this series. We didn't do it. Everybody can point to the 3.5 weeks of every other day, but we had an opportunity to close it and we didn't. So this is where we're at, and we have an opportunity to get one on Monday and then go back to New York and get one there and come back here. So that's where the mindset is.
0: Yeah, I mean, the end of that, I absolutely believe. You know, they got to get this one, and then they got to go shock the world in New York, and then they got to get back and try to even it up. Sure. But the beginning of that statement is ridiculous.
1: Not at all. I mean, we were up 20 in game one, so, like, if we win game one, I don't think you guys are asking these questions.
0: You're right about that. I'm not asking the questions, but you blew a 22-point lead in game one. The media has to ask questions about your lack of rest. You were coming off a 7-game war with Detroit. Meanwhile, the Knicks had like a week and a half off after they took care of Philly in four and after they blew out Atlanta in, what, five or whatever it was. I mean, they've won 10 straight games right now, and a lot of it is they've had the proper rest. Cleveland has not had the proper rest. Donovan Mitchell goes on to say that they were not overmatched by the Knicks last night.
1: Ultimately, like I said, we missed shots. They got on transition, and they scored. They had some tough shots in the half court, and then we had some mistakes. So, like, you compound all those things, and you got to give credit. They're up 3-0, right? Like, they've beaten us three times. So I'm not saying that, but, no, I don't feel like we're overmatched. I think we just have to find a way. And like I said, I hate to harp on it, but, like, we were up 22, dog. Like, you know what I mean? Like, so it's on us. Like, you know what I'm saying? It's on everyone in this locker room. We know that. We feel that, and we have an opportunity on Monday to get game four and then go from there.
0: Will, do you think the Cavaliers were overmatched? Do you buy into anything Donovan Mitchell was saying about being up 20 in game one?
2: No, I don't buy any of it. I don't buy any of this.
0: No, I don't either.
2: What I do buy, though, the stage is set. Like, this sweep that's inevitable, that's about to happen, Knicks over Cavs, it is the perfect start to the final chapter of the LeBron doc, where he comes back.
0: Okay.
2: And on his retirement tour, he wins. He saves the day in Cleveland yet again and wins a title. It's a beautiful thing.
0: He's not going back to Cleveland.
2: You sure about that?
0: That's not happening. No, he's not. They only have. Listen, this is a conversation for another moment. Obviously, in the offseason, we'll have that conversation. The Cavaliers have $6 million in cap space. LeBron's going to make $50 million with the Lakers. He's not going to take $6 million to go to Ohio when his life is in Los Angeles, all right? His son is on that team. His production company is in L.A. He's an L.A. guy now. LeBron is no longer... LeBron James is no longer an Ohio guy. All right? LeBron's not an Ohio guy anymore. LeBron's an L.A. guy. Whether or not you pretentious people in Los Angeles appreciate the greatness of LeBron James, which I know people our board operator, Art Martinez, do not. They've never accepted LeBron. LeBron James is not going to leave California, all right? He's not playing for the Clippers, okay? He's going to be a Laker. The Lakers, listen, they get rid of LeBron James. The Lakers are going to win 12 games next year, 15 games next year, even with Luka, because one guy and a bunch of nothing isn't going to win anything in the West. So you people in L.A., Art, you better learn to appreciate LeBron James. Okay? You people. Yes, you people. By the way, I don't know. Are you watching San Antonio and Oklahoma City right now, Will?
2: This is a blasting right now.
0: This is great. I took a screenshot or a picture of, have you been watching, when they show Mitch Johnson, the head coach of the Spurs, when they show him, how do I put this without getting myself in trouble? The two women behind him on each side, you don't see from the neck up. They're two very well-endowed women right behind Mitch.
2: I haven't seen this. Now I got to pay attention.
0: When they show Mitch Johnson, there are two huge boobed women sitting right behind. God. And it's what? I mean, it pays to be
2: that
0: hot.
2: Caught your attention?
0: I lost track of what we were talking about, whatever we were saying a second ago. It was like a flashing light. It was like four flashing lights. Right there, these two women are the first row. Like, if you get a wide shot, one's in a white shirt, one's in a green shirt. They're all very low cut. And when they do the close-up of Mitch Johnson, right on his shoulders are these two smoking hot women's racks. Right?
2: I see it, and it's not even a close-up.
0: Right?
2: Just a regular game shot, I see it.
0: What were we talking about? Sorry, I'm a guy. I got distracted by boobs. My bad. I apologize. 23-10 Spurs over the Oklahoma City Thunder right now. About 3 minutes to go in the first quarter. We'll keep you updated on this one. It looks like San Antonio has come to play here in the first quarter. Another slow start for OKC, but we know what that can eventually lead to. Remember, we're all just here for Vassell's 14 points. That's what we really are all here for, right? Let's go around the room. Yeah,
2: apparently,
0: okay, boom, boom, boom. Maybe the shot of Mitch Johnson. Straight ahead, one of our favorite segments on Sunday nights. We're ranking stuff. Top five of anything. That's next. You're on Westwood One Sports.
3: New York, it's your time. The Knicks have a 3-0 stranglehold on the Cavs and are just one game away from the NBA Finals for the first time this century. Westwood One Sports.
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2: So the, if you're just joining us, we were talking about the Spurs and Thunder game, and I'll tell you right now, follow me on Twitter, X, at Mike Wickett with two T's. Just see what I'm talking about. If the Thunder get blown out by San Antonio, Amazon Prime is going to need more of these shots of Mitch Johnson to keep the audience. Some well-endowed women in low-cut shirts sitting basically like on Mitch Johnson, the head coach of the Spurs, on his shoulder when he takes a drink of water. Like, it's something, man. It is something. At Mike Wickett, two T's on Twitter, X. Would love to have you here on a Sunday fun day. Let's rank some stuff. Art, can we get some, can we get some ranking music where we take five things, whatever it is, could be sports, could be non-sports, and we rank it. My friend Alex told me once, he said, Mike, you have an uncanny ability to be able to rank things. I said, thank you very much. And so with that, we're going to let, this was a mistake last time, but we're going to do it again. Our board operator, Art Martinez, is going to lead us off with his ranking today. What's your top five today?
20: All right. Here we go. Lakers top five of all time.
2: Lakers top five
0: of all time.
20: You think LeBron is in there?
0: No, he's not a top five Laker.
20: All right.
0: But he's still really, really good.
20: All right. Here we go. Number five, the logo, Jerry West. Mr. Clutch is the literal silhouette of the NBA logo.
0: Can't hate that.
20: And the cornerstone of the Lakers organization.
0: It's fine. I can't hate on that. That's fine.
20: Number four, Shaquille O'Neal. Shaq brought the most dominant physical force the NBA had ever seen.
0: Shaq?
20: In L.A. in 1996.
0: Shaq is a top five Laker of all time? Boy, yeah. there's not a lot of space left in these top three.
20: All right.
0: Okay.
20: Number three, and it was my privilege to witness him play during the 80s, Kareem Abdul-Jabbar.
0: Okay. All right.
20: Kareem anchored the Lakers for 14 seasons, bringing his unstoppable skyhook to Los Angeles. Nobody could block that skyhook.
0: No.
20: Nobody.
0: No.
20: Okay, nobody could block
0: it. There's three names left and two spaces. Where are you going with your top two Lakers of all time?
20: Number two, Magic Johnson. And it was another privilege just to watch him play during the 80s. As the orchestrator of the Showtime era in the 1980s, Magic revolutionized the point guard position.
0: Okay.
20: Revolutionized.
0: Okay.
20: Number one. Number one. It's not LeBron.
0: It's not LeBron James. LeBron. I understand.
20: Kobe Bryant, often referred to as the ultimate Laker, the Black Mamba, spent his entire 20-year career with one franchise.
0: I'm all right with this.
20: The Lakers.
0: I'm okay with this.
20: Those are the top five.
0: No Wilt Chamberlain there, huh?
20: Nah.
0: Nah.
20: Before my time, you know, and then I never got
0: you
20: to see him.
0: Did you see Jerry West?
20: He's the logo.
0: What?
20: He's the logo. He's the logo.
0: All right. I mean, I know.
20: I saw Wilt in the Arnold Schwarzenegger movies. You know, the Conan movies.
0: Yeah.
20: Yeah. He was great in that, but I never got to see him.
0: Okay. I'm just saying, like, Wilt Chamberlain. I know he's more known as in Philly, but still, like, he won a title with the, like, anyway. Okay. All right.
20: Yeah.
0: And I don't like the argument, well, I never saw Wilt. Well, I don't think you sat down and listened to Jerry West on the radio either, but I digress. Will Dalton, our producer, what are you ranking today? Did we lose Will?
2: No, here I am.
0: Oh, there we are. Okay. What are you ranking today?
2: So when I think about Memorial Day or 4th of July, I think about cookouts, right?
0: Okay,
2: you went to some cookouts today.
0: Yeah, I did. So I had some. My buddy Alex made some pulled pork. I put it on two cheeseburgers. Yeah.
2: So I'm going to rank the top five cookout food. That's what I'm going to do.
0: Okay, this could get spicy. Yeah. Let's go.
2: It probably will. Figuratively and literally, it might get spicy. start with number five. That's chips. Just chips.
0: Chips at a cookout. Listen. I'm a big fan of chips. I'm a chip connoisseur. But
2: yeah.
0: I feel like this is taking up a lot of real estate in your rankings. To put chips, that's one less meat.
2: I have a lot of meat in this list.
0: I bet.
2: But you got to have chips to add a little crunch. Good for the side. You can throw it on a burger. Mash it down. Add a little crunch to that. So okay. It's a staple for me. Chips is five. Number four is where I go barbecue. Pulled pork.
0: Nice.
2: That's where we do that.
0: Had that today. Best barbecue in the world is in Kansas City. You're right about that.
2: It is. It's a great sign. You know, it's just, I love barbecue.
0: Okay.
2: Number three, though, is where I go barbecue chicken.
0: Okay. All right.
2: Barbecue chicken. Yeah. The smokier, the better, in my opinion.
0: That's also what you can call a defensive back who gets worked by a wide receiver.
2: That's what I'm saying. So number two is what a lot of people have as the signature cookout item, but I have to put it number two on my list, and that's just the burger, the cheeseburger.
0: It's generic. It's fine. You know? It's safe.
2: It's very safe. Generic.
0: Yeah.
2: You know? Cheese, fine. It's good mustard, move. Ketchup. I don't – and put the chips on there to give it the crunch.
0: You can do that.
2: I don't need it to be extravagant. But number one, I don't eat them very often. I only eat them at cookouts because they supposedly take years off your life. It's the hot dog, man.
0: Hot dog.
2: It's the hot dog. Yeah, hot just dog. Give me some mustard. I don't need slaw and chill. Just put some mustard on it. I might put a little hot sauce on it, too, to give it a kick.
0: Hot dog.
2: Number one.
0: By the way, my ultimate hot dog is mustard, onion, down one side a slice of bacon, down the other side a pickle slice, and then top it with cheese.
2: That's a lot.
0: You can put chili on there, too. I'm from Detroit. Coney dogs are big in Detroit. All right, not a bad ranking. I actually did something along the grilling line as well. We don't tell each other what we're going to be ranking, but
2: we do not.
0: You said you're ranking the top five foods on the grill in honor of Memorial Day, the top five grilling holidays. There are five. I know you're thinking in your head, where are we going? Number five, an underrated grilling holiday. Number five. And a lot of the country can't do it, but we try anyway. Christmas. Go throw a steak on the grill on Christmas morning.
2: Wow.
0: Or in Christmas afternoon. And here in the Midwest, where it's 22 degrees outside, does not matter. Christmas is a damn good grilling holiday.
20: Yeah, totally. We could do it totally in Southern California. Absolutely.
0: You guys can grill year-round. Shut up, Art. Now, those of us here in Iowa can't do that. Number four. The fourth best grilling holiday, Thanksgiving. Because I'm going to include those that deep fry their turkey and nearly light their house on fire. Also, it is a valuable grilling holiday if you have like six Thanksgivings to go to and you don't want turkey again. Or if you're like the last stop, everyone comes over, you're like, we're not going to have turkey because everyone's had turkey on the way in. We're going to grill. Thanksgiving, number four. Number three, Labor Day. It would be higher, and as great as Labor Day is, and I love Labor Day, that whole weekend, the extra day off, it signifies the end of summer, because you know what's coming. Fall is great here in the Midwest. I know, Art, in Southern California, you guys don't have seasons, but fall is coming, and that's great, but you know what's on the way. The 5 months of death, of cold, frigid, can't go outside, death that is the winter here in the Midwest. But Labor Day is still pretty damn good. It's still warm. It's still good. Number two, 4th of July, America. Middle of the summer. You're celebrating with friends. I'm getting more into fireworks with my kids. I was never a fireworks guy, but my kids are into fireworks. I'd probably let them stay up late enough to see real fireworks and not the little ones that dad lights off in the street this year. So you couple the fireworks with the grilling, with the people, with the party. And America, 4th of July, the second best grilling holiday. But this weekend is number one. Memorial Day is the number one grilling weekend or the grilling holiday of the year because it kicks off summer. This is it right here. We know we've got 3 good months in Iowa of weather, okay? And it's usually too hot anyway, so we bitch about that too. People in the Midwest, never happy. We either complain about the cold or we complain about the heat. But today, my neighbor grilled way too much food, but man, oh man, was it good. We had ribs, we had burgers, we had pulled pork, and there's going to be more of this tomorrow. Memorial Day, the number one grilling holiday of the calendar year. That was fun, guys. Well done. Well done. I might have some questions about your top five Lakers of all time, Art, but you're the guy in Southern California. Straight ahead, we'll keep you updated on Spurs and Thunder. I have a question for you about LeBron James and Aaron Rodgers and maybe James Harden that we're going to fire up. But straight ahead, we are going to hear from the New York Knicks. And a lot of love for a dude who's just turning a lot of heads. If you didn't know the name Jalen Brunson, you definitely do now. We're talking Knicks basketball. Coming up on the other side, Mike Wickett, along with Will Dalton, Art Martinez, Westwood One Sports.
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0: Well, here on a Sunday fun day night, thanks for hanging with us. I'm Mike Wickett. Phone number, as always, 310-840-4910, 310-840-4910. You can jump in. Got an update for you from San Antonio. The Spurs up 35-28. It was another one of those where Thunder had to survive. It was like 23-8 at one point in this one. Another hot start by the Spurs, and San Antonio is giving it to them right now. They're making things very difficult on the inside. A lot of quick hands. Shai Gilgeous-Alexander not able to find guys. And again, the Spurs up 35-28 with 6:19 to go in the second quarter. The winner here will get the New York Knicks in the NBA Finals. And I know what you're going to say. The Eastern Conference Finals, not over. Yeah, it is. Don't we all know that? Like, we all know this thing is over. The Cavaliers quit. And it sucks to say that, no matter what Donovan Mitchell is going to tell you, the Cavaliers quit. They are overwhelmed, they're tired, whatever reason. I don't think these are excuses, I think these are reasons. To say that they don't have fresh legs, to say that they're tired, to say that they never recovered from the Detroit series is fair. Like, that's okay to say. It's not like they finished off Detroit in four, and then all of a sudden they're just still tired or have what, you know what I mean? Like, this is a basketball team that is obviously out of gas, going up against a team that is well-rested, going up against a team that is, I mean, Mike Brown's doing a hell of a job as the head coach, out-coaching Kenny Atkinson. It's not even close. And Brown knows that his team, even though they're up 3-0, and I know they're at home right now and they're watching San Antonio and Oklahoma City, they got to stay in this moment.
6: Going through this process, one of the things that I'm trying really hard to do and trying really hard to make sure our team does from the top down is to stay present. And what I mean by that is we don't want to get ahead of ourselves because, you know, as soon as we start getting ahead of ourselves, that's when disaster always occurs, it seems. And so for us, start with me making sure, you know, everybody in the organization on down understands it's about the next game. And really, it's about the next possession. And I try to block out everything else as best I can and not think about what ifs, because that will, I know for me, it will distract me 100% at this time of the year.
0: Will, can you do some research for me? How many teams have ever come back from down 0-3 in the history of the NBA playoffs? Do you know that number offhand?
2: I don't think anybody's ever done that.
0: Zero. It is absolutely zero. No one's ever done it. And if you're watching this series, it's not going to start with the Cleveland Cavaliers. New York is outplaying them. And despite the ridiculous analytics comment that we played for you last hour, and maybe I'll play it again from Kenny Atkinson, they're getting smoked. You know, you can love your analytics, and I like analytics to a point, but there's an eye test, man. You watch the two teams play. The Knicks are great. They're playing great basketball. And the Cavs are gassed. And I know that Mike Brown has to say all those things. Got to stay in the moment. Disaster can strike. I know he's got to say that stuff. But we all know this thing is over. It's in the bag. And a lot of it has to do with the incredible play of Jalen Brunson. 30 points last night. 0-for-4 from 3, by the way. Didn't hit a 3 last night. Blew my parlay. But 0-for-4 from 3 last night. Could have used two of them. But he had 30 last night. And he dished out 6 assists. A couple of nights ago, he had 14 assists and only scored like 16 points or whatever it was. The guy is, he might be, even at this point, it might be safe to say that Jalen Brunson is underrated for as great as he is, again, for as well as he plays in the clutch, for as good as he has been in this series. It's almost safe to say he's underrated because he is literally the heart, the soul. He's the guy dragging New York up and down, and he's playing at such an incredible level of basketball. His head coach, Mike Brown, knows that Jalen Brunson's making everybody around him better.
6: He's an MVP candidate, and if you're an MVP candidate, you make the game easy for people around you. You make the game easy for your teammates because you're going to see different coverages every night, and a lot of times those different coverages involve a second defender. He understands, not just him, he understands as well as everybody else what our spacing should be, what the timing should be when we're executing our actions, and all the little details that you have to be able to beat double teams. And, you know, giving our guys credit, they're spacing the floor the right way when they see the double teams and making the passes easier for him to make. It's just evolved over time based off of our concepts and him and everybody else getting more comfortable with him. And then him showing what he can do as an MVP candidate.
0: Well, I mean, if you want to say he's an MVP candidate, sure, he should be, especially for the way that he's playing in the postseason. Your All-NBA first team is SGA, Joker, Wemby, Luka, and Cade Cunningham. And those are your finalists for MVP. Jaylen Brown, Kawhi Leonard, KD, Donovan Mitchell, and Jalen Brunson. That's your All-NBA second team. So Brunson makes All-NBA second team. Third team, if you care, Tyrese Maxey, Jamal Murray, Jalen Johnson, Jalen Duren, and Chet Holmgren. But back to Brunson, I mean, I don't even know if this is the best that... Is this the best the Knicks can play? Jalen Brunson says no.
7: I don't really want to consider us peaking at this moment. I still think we have a lot of work to do. Us as a team, I've said this all year, we just want to get better every single day. That includes the times that we're in the playoffs now, because it's still time to learn, it's still time to get better. That's how I've always thought about it. I haven't really had the time to like kind of wonder where we are as a team. Of all I've focused on is how can we get better from the day before.
0: More from Jalen Brunson here on Westwood One Sports, Westwood One Sports Night. I'm Mike Wickett. You can always jump in if you're a Knicks fan. You want to talk Knicks and Cavs or Knicks in the finals, 310-840-4910. Brunson giving a lot of credit to the locker room mentality and the work ethic from his teammates.
8: I think most importantly, we obviously have that Knicks stand up mentality. We have a bunch of individuals in that locker room who work really hard. They're very psychotic about their work and the things they do, and you know, making sure that their minds, that they're ready physically and mentally. So when their number's called and when there's time to go out there, they're ready. And so we have a lot of real professionals on our roster. So no matter whose number's called, someone's going to step up, someone's going to be ready. That's just the nature of who we have here. And it's been a pleasure working with these guys. I mean, it's been unbelievable. It's just a testament to their character and their work ethic.
0: And it's just incredible to see this New York Knicks team. And I don't know what the Knicks odds were. Will, can you find the preseason odds for the Knicks to win the East? That might be tough. Maybe ChatGPT will give it to you. But I'd like to know what the odds were for the Knicks to win the Eastern Conference back in October. Because you look at this team, I mean, they got everybody in that starting five can get you 15 to 20 a night, any night. Brunson, Bridges, Hart had like 4 or 5 threes the other night. Cat's going to give you 15 to 20, but he's also going to get you 7 to 10 rebounds. And the way he started to get utilized in the Atlanta series, where he stands at the top of the key and surveys like a point guard, but a 7-foot point guard, and his ability to pass the ball to cutters and find guys, it's just been a game changer. Like, the Knicks have changed the way they play basketball since the Atlanta Hawks series in the Eastern Conference semifinals. No, hell, the opening round, I'm sorry. The semis were against the 76ers. And OG Anunoby, coming off the hamstring injury, Anunoby is dynamic as hell, man. He's an athlete. He can get to the rack. He can shoot from the outside. The other night, he had 27-7-4. Just an unbelievable squad. And I don't know what they were before the season to win the East. Will, do you have that number?
2: Plus, so the Cavs, the Knicks, and the Celtics were all tied, apparently, at plus 260.
0: Oh, really?
2: The East.
0: Before the season or before the playoffs?
2: Before the season.
0: Oh, wow. Okay. Odds were better than I thought, man. I stand corrected. Odds were better than I thought. And here they are, a game away, one game out from getting to the NBA Finals. And now let's hear Jalen Brunson tell us how they have to close out the Cavs in Game 4 so they don't give anybody any life.
7: Next game is very important. no matter what's at stake, it's a chance for us to come together, be better than we were the game before, and continue to learn and try to be the best thing we can be.
0: You know, a year ago, all New York had to do was get by Tyrese Halliburton and the Indiana Pacers. That's all they had to do, just get by Halliburton and the Pacers. And they were unable to do it, unfortunately, if you're a Knicks fan. And the Pacers gave the Thunder all they could handle, even when Halliburton got hurt in that game. So you know Jalen Brunson has been thinking about the finals. But he was asked how long he's been thinking about the NBA finals.
9: Reaching the finals, how much or how long have you thought about doing that with the Knicks?
7: Since I signed.
0: Simple question, simple answer. I like that. And I mentioned Karl-Anthony Towns. You know, when the trade was made and he was brought in from the Minnesota Timberwolves, a lot of people questioned it, especially in Minnesota. And Julius Randle, who Knicks fans liked, he goes to Minnesota. I don't know if there's a guy who plays at 6'9" or 6'10" or whatever Randle is. I don't know if there's a guy that plays smaller in big games than Julius Randle. Go back and look what he did the last three games for the Minnesota Timberwolves, and they lost their last series. But Karl-Anthony Towns has been really good for the Knicks. He scores, he rebounds, he stands, like I said, and plays point guard at 6'11" at the top of the key. And even he's given love to Jalen Brunson.
10: He's our cop, you know, and he picks and chooses. You know, he knows when we need to be told something and when we don't need to be told something, and let the game play itself out. So he's doing a great job, and and we obviously have tremendous belief in him.
0: Yeah, and the Knicks are a game away. They'll close it out tomorrow, and they'll get the winner of this Western Conference Finals game that we've got going on right now. Thunder and Spurs, San Antonio up 40-32, 2.5 minutes to go in this first half in San Antonio. Straight ahead, I discovered something yesterday. People don't like Aaron Rodgers. Now, maybe I didn't just discover that, but we took some phone calls, and there were a lot of Steeler fans in particular who were unhappy that Aaron Rodgers was their quarterback. And Art Martinez, who is our board operator, keeping us on the air, lifelong Laker fan, lifelong Los Angelino, lifelong Californian, lifelong Laker fan. No love for LeBron James. None. I don't want to put words in your mouth, Art, but no love for LeBron James?
11: None.
0: See? Laker fans. Not accepting of LeBron James. Is there another? What athlete? And maybe it's Rodgers. Maybe it's LeBron. But what athlete are you sick of hearing about? 310-840-4910. Because this was late in the show, late in the night last night. We were taking phone calls on Aaron Rodgers coming back. I was like, man, people don't like Aaron. And I was asking why. And a lot of it was the off-the-field stuff. I know people don't like LeBron James. But what athlete? Maybe it's one of those two. Maybe it's somebody else. What athlete are you sick and tired of hearing about? Or sick and tired of watching? Or sick and tired of you turn on your TV and there's insert sports show. And they're talking about him or her again. And you're just like, ugh. 310-840-4910. 310-840-4910. Line open for you right now. You can also hit me up on Twitter and X at Mike Wick at 2 T's. Let's get it out right now. Who do you want to hear us stop talking about? That's next on Westwood One Sports.
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0: Westwood One Sports Night with Mike Wickett.
1: Oh my gosh. Dude, we're coming back from break. San Antonio gets the rebound. There's about 6 seconds left. My guy Vassell has the ball on the near sideline. Three quarters court. Sees Wemby with his arms up, just straight across the court. Wemby grabs the ball, dribbles two times, pulls up from the half court line in front of SGA and two other people, like the middle of the Spurs logo. It doesn't bank. It swishes in. This guy is freaking unbelievable, man. Just unbelievable. I'm not sick of Wemby yet, but the question on the table, because I got a vibe from people when we were on the show yesterday. I do this show Saturday nights and Sunday nights, 7 to 11 Eastern time. And the question is, because I was finding out that people just don't like Aaron Rodgers for this reason or that reason, or they don't like LeBron James for this reason or that reason. Who is the athlete that you absolutely are sick of seeing or hearing about or hearing people talk about? 310-840.
2: Here. Just for everybody out there in Packerland and yourself today. R-E-L-A-X.
1: I remember that. Oh, yeah. Oh, yeah. I remember that from A-Raj. I absolutely remember that. But who's the person, the athlete, when you listen to Westwood One Sports or whatever you listen to, that you're like, oh, they're talking about him or her again? 310-840-4910. Let's go around the room real quick. Producer Will Dalton, who are you sick and tired of hearing about in the world of sports?
3: I'm kind of sick of hearing about Travis Kelce and Taylor Swift.
1: No, they were...
3: Like, we had... We...
1: Will.
4: He stole my thunder.
1: They were sitting courtside at the Cavs game yesterday, and she handed him a piece of gum. Stars, they're just like us.
3: Yeah, and she rolled her eyes at it.
1: Oh, when he chugged the beer?
3: With a pinky up. A pinky up.
1: Oh, my gosh. The whole Kelce and Taylor Swift thing is yours. Oh, here we go. Good song. Did not think we'd get Ugly Kid Joe on the show tonight. I appreciate that. Thank you, Art. So who is your... Oh, Art, did he steal yours? You seem like the kind of guy who has a whole list of people.
4: Absolutely. As a Raider fan, I hate Travis Kelce. And his worst part. So she is, you know, the worst part of it. I mean, she used to come to the games, and oh my gosh,
1: she's great.
4: And the broadcast used to do after every catch.
1: Oh, you're one of those dads, Brads and Chads that can't watch a 3.5 hour broadcast because 30 seconds of a game has got Taylor Swift having a cocktail with Caitlin Clark.
4: Exactly. I want to see my Raiders. I want to see my Raiders.
1: You got 3 hours, 29 minutes, and 30 seconds. You still get to watch your Raiders get smoked. 310-840-4910. Who is that athlete you are just sick of hearing about? Brad is in Chicago. Brad, thanks for calling, man. You're on Westwood One Sports.
5: As a Brad, I resent the dad Brad Chad comment you just made for the record. I just want to put that out there.
1: I'm sorry, Brad. Who is that athlete you're sick of seeing?
5: Angel Reese. Can we stop trying to make her into a thing, please? She can't jump over a newspaper.
1: That's funny, because Chicago where she was at. She just got traded to, Atlanta about a month ago?
5: Yeah, thank God she's not on our local news every night anymore.
1: Brad, let me ask you a question. Chicago's a wonderful sports town, and I want to know, though, like, was she a big deal in Chicago? Because obviously you have the Bears and the Cubs and the Sox and the Bulls and the Blackhawks and whatever, but, like, the Sky, are they a draw? Was she a draw? Were people talking Sky basketball when she played there?
5: No NBA, WNBA team's a draw, except for Indiana. But
1: yeah,
5: they would try to make her a thing on the 10 o'clock news. But yeah, it would never caught on.
1: Well, you don't have to watch her anymore. You don't have to watch the Me-Bound Queen anymore. So you're good on that.
5: She gone.
1: She gone. She gone. Hawk Harrelson, there we go. Hey, Will, have you ever heard that song before?
6: No, I don't think I have.
1: Okay, all right.
6: Is that before my time?
1: Oh, yeah, that was well before your time. What was Ugly Kid Joe, about...
4: 97, 98?
1: 90, yeah, let me look that up. Ugly Kid Joe, Everything About You, came out in 1992. 1992 was when that one came out. I honestly am trying to think of somebody that I'm sick and tired of seeing, and I'm having trouble coming up with it. And I don't know what it is. Maybe I'm just too positive and I like everybody. But, like, I don't get sick of seeing Aaron Rodgers, and I don't get... You know who I'm sick of, but not because it's the overexposure? I think I'm a little sick of the crown being...

0: what?
1: I got a new answer. I got a new answer. And this answer is talking out of both sides of my mouth. And a line is open for you. What athlete are you sick and tired of hearing people talk about, like me? Who is that athlete for you? You're just like, why do we keep talking about this person? They annoy me. 310-840-4910. Part of me is jealous of this person. And part of me thinks that it is absolute cornball and lame and a dumb shtick. Bears head coach Ben Johnson, going back to the well here. Like, I want my head coach Matt LaFleur to have the fire, but I don't need to see a millennial dad rip his shirt off in a locker room screaming F the Packers. I don't mind the F the Packers thing. I think it's fine. I think anybody clutching their pearls over the F word, you need to get a grip. You never would have survived the 80s or the 1990s. Like, I'm fine with that. But a lot of it is just hokey. Like, do you really hate that team? Do you really hate Matt LaFleur? Is this real? Is this a hokey thing? And I know we just had Brad from Chicago on, and maybe we got another Chicagoan out there who's upset with me for saying that. But I'm already sick of Ben Johnson and this shtick. Am I way off on that, Will?
0: No, I don't think you are.
2: No,
0: I
2: not at all.
0: I mean, to your point about Caleb, it's like it's only a couple of years. I mean, he was better last year, but people tried to say he was going to be Patrick Mahomes before he even got in the league.
1: I mean,
0: it's like, what are we doing here?
1: I'm seeing people out here, like Danny Parsons. Danny is a friend of mine. You know, Danny Parkins, from Chicago. He's on Fox Sports, whatever now. Talking about he's an MVP. He's going to pick him for MVP or whatever. And just like, can we calm down here? Like, we're not, I understand the Bears have had really bad quarterback play for 100 years, but let the kid get there. Like, let Caleb Williams get there. This season, I think the Bears are going to regress. I think the Bears are going to come back, and I'm not going to have to see a shirtless Ben Johnson screaming F the Packers and going to buy 10,000 hot dogs or whatever it was because he took his shirt off in the locker room. Now, this could be really good for the rivalry. Like, the Bears-Packers rivalry has not been a good rivalry whatsoever for the last 30 years, ever since Favre got there and then Rodgers took over. And they it's been a bad rivalry. It's the best rivalry in the NFL historically, but it hasn't been much of a rivalry. And I hope Ben Johnson turns it into that kind of a rivalry. But I think I'm already sick of people, and maybe this is just the media cycle we live in right now. I'm sick of people handing the crown to Caleb, and I'm sick of people handing the division to the Bears when they literally have done it once. And the last place schedule. Now they have one of the hardest schedules in the National Football League. Let's see what Caleb does. Let's see what Ben Johnson does. You have to assume things are going to get better. But those guys are on my list. Definitely on my list. Thank you. Yes, thank you. And I hate everything about you. Hate's a strong word. Hate's a real strong word. I don't know if I hate Ben Johnson. I don't think I hate Caleb Williams. I don't think you, well, maybe Art does hate Taylor Swift, but I don't think you
2: and Travis Kelce.
1: Hate Travis Kelce. It's out of respect, though, for how good Kelce is. Like, that's the thing. Like, the Caleb thing is just too much too fast. But, like, whoever that star player was that always killed your team, you know, like, if you are a fan of, the Lakers or whatever, and Mike, you're like, okay, I hate Michael Jordan because he killed our team, or the Pistons or whatever. Like, but you had that respect. You had that respect for that player. That's hatred out of mutual respect. Like, there are a lot of people who probably hate Aaron Judge, but the dude hits bombs and probably has killed your team, or Shohei Ohtani, who has probably killed your team one way or another.
2: Not this year.
1: No, well, as a pitcher, dude's the best pitch. The dude, Shohei Ohtani, is the Victor Wembanyama of Major League Baseball. You're not supposed to be great at everything, all right? It's just not fair. You're not supposed to be a 7-foot shot-blocking menace under the rim and be able to hit 35-foot three-pointers whenever you want. You're not supposed to be the greatest hitter in the history of baseball and be the best pitcher in the game. Like, that's not fair. These two are grown in a lab, right? These are not normal human beings. But at some point,

0: they probably have killed your team. Shohei's been in the league a little bit longer than Wemby, obviously. And you have that respect for Shohei Ohtani, even though you might dislike hearing about Shohei Ohtani. I don't know. Are people sick of Shohei? I don't think they are. Obviously, in L.A., you guys aren't. Will, are you sick of hearing about Shohei Ohtani and his greatness?
1: No. I mean, I'm a baseball fan. I played baseball, so I appreciate his graces. Plus, I think the way he carries himself, it's kind of hard to hate him. You know what I mean? Like, I feel like that has to play a factor here.
2: That was the same with Michael for me. I mean, he carried himself professionally. He was well-liked around the league, and he would just come to your arena and just beat you, but you couldn't hate him.
0: Larry, same way. Larry Legend would trash talk your best player. Larry Bird would come into your arena.
2: Oh, that he was different.
0: Larry would come in and tell you, I'm going to get 40, and then he would get 40. Like the famous story when they were playing the Pistons, and the Pistons put like Kelly Trepuka on him, and they're like, what is this guy going to do with me? And he lit him up for like 40, and they came back, and he said, what do you got for me this time? And I think it was Isaiah who said, we got something for you. And it was Rodman. And it was Dennis Rodman. Like, Larry was great in that point. Like, I know you probably hated him when he was lighting you up for 40. And not and only shot, like, 1-3 a game. And he was still scoring from all over the court. But he was that good where you had to have that respect.
2: Steal the ball.
0: Yes. Yes. Exactly. All right, coming up on the other side. It's my favorite game. Me versus NFL ChatGPT. How well does the AI know the NFL? How well do I know the NFL? We're going to compete. Me versus ChatGPT. We're going to try to guess the headlines from your favorite NFL teams. That's next on Westwood One Sports.
3: Remember Deshaun Watson? He's been on IR the last 19 months. And now, the front runner to be the Browns starter. But Shedeur Sanders and Dylan Gabriel are coming for the job. As always, the quarterback carousel in Cleveland is one to watch. Westwood One Sports.
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3: 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Right here, 740 The Fan. 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
0: You're on a Sunday fun day night. Memorial Day weekend. And again, shout out to those who paid the ultimate price, gave the ultimate sacrifice for this country. We honor you this weekend. Thank you to those families who are going through it this weekend, who may have lost a loved one in the field of battle defending this country, so we can do fun stuff like drink beer at the lake or the beach or whatever you're doing Memorial Day weekend. And not a lot of, you know, the fact that I get to sit behind this microphone and talk football and basketball twice a week is just awesome. So thank you so much to those that, again, gave the ultimate sacrifice, and to their families. You deserve love this weekend as well. Talking NFL right now. So I like to think that I know what's going on with the National Football League. It's my favorite. I love the NFL. I eat, breathe. My dynasty rookie draft is next week. Very excited. It takes about 4 weeks to get through, which is really cool. So I decided to challenge ChatGPT. You know, AI's taken over everything. So we came up with a new game where our producer, Will Dalton, is going to grab 3 to 5 NFL teams. I don't know what these teams are, by the way. I do not know which direction we're going. I did not do well yesterday when Ben was in that seat. I think I got 1.5. He gave me 0.5 for one. So he's going to give me a team. I'm going to guess the 3 biggest headlines of the offseason for these NFL teams, and we'll see if ChatGPT agrees with these headlines. We little NFL films music, please.
18: There we go.
0: Yes. All right, Will. Well, you know how poorly I've done in the past. Where are we going first?
1: It wasn't pretty. Wasn't pretty. Let's go to the NFC South. The Atlanta Falcons.
0: Falcons.
1: Yeah.
0: Biggest storyline for the Falcons in the offseason. I mean, there's a couple of layups here. I feel like there's layups. I'm going to say the new head coach, Kevin Stefanski. He takes over. New offensive mind comes over from the Cleveland Browns. Kevin Stefanski's got to be one of the top three.
1: Complete organizational reset after firing Raheem Morris. So, yes.
18: Correct.
0: I'll take that.
1: Wonder. Yeah. Good start.
0: We are on the board. We are on the board. All right, number two, a second one. It's got to be Tua, right, coming over. Now they have two left-handed quarterbacks, which is super weird. But Stefanski, I feel bad for Stefanski, by the way. He just can't get a good quarterback. Like, he had Baker for a year or whatever, and they got rid of him. And then the mess of quarterbacks they've had in Cleveland. And his last year was DeShaun Gabriel, Watson, Shadur, whatever. Like, you feel bad. And now he's stuck with oft-injured Michael Penix and oft-injured Tua Tagovailoa. But I'm going to say Tua coming over, and he'll probably be your week one starter. Tua is one of the big headlines in the offseason for the Atlanta Falcons.
1: The Michael Penix Tua competition is the number one storyline on the board.
0: This is great. I might even punt the third one. Is it James Pierce, the defensive end, who got into a legal battle because he kept ramming Rakia Jackson's car? She of the WNBA, his girlfriend. He kept ramming her car when she was trying to go to the police because of a domestic violence act or something along those lines. And then he fled on this car, and police had to capture him on foot. James Pierce and his legal issue. Is that one of them?
1: The Falcons' defense and pass rush, so I'll give you that.
0: Okay, all right.
1: Boy, close enough.
0: Three for three.
1: Close
0: three
1: enough.
0: For three. USA. USA. He will take it. That's never happened in the history of this game.
1: It's a great start. It really
0: what a
1: is.
0: Great start.
1: Let's see if you can continue, though. The San Francisco 49ers.
0: Niners. Okay, we got the electronic substation. We've got the Niners. What's another storyline for them? Everybody's hurt always for the Niners. Pearsall's hurt. Kittle's hurt. Warner's hurt. McCaffrey, you never know. Bosa's hurt. Is it too ChatGPT to say the general health of the 49ers? I'm going to lock in health as an answer for the offseason.
1: That is not one of them.
0: Okay. Not general health. Mike Evans has to be the new wide receiver coming over from Tampa Bay. I think he's about 33 years old. Maybe I'm off on that. Mike Evans as wide receiver one has to be one of the main offseason storylines for the Niners.
1: That is also not on there.
0: Oh, my God. Okay. well, the happiness in the room is now gone. The joy is now gone. Their draft was super weird. It didn't make a lot of sense to a lot of people. They drafted a running back who didn't even get invited to the combine. God, I don't like this answer, but I'm going to say their weird NFL draft.
1: That is also not on the list.
0: And we're back. Okay. All right.
1: Here's what they gave me. Number one, the 49ers, whether or not their Super Bowl window is quietly changing.
0: Is that opening or closing? Like, what are we doing here?
1: I think maybe they're suggesting it's closing. I'm not really sure.
0: Well, Kittle's old. McCaffrey's old. They signed Evans. Yeah. He's old. Oh, I didn't even bring up. Oh, is Trent Williams on this list? This does not count as an official guess, but he's old. Like, this is an old football team.
1: They have the Brandon Ayuk situation on here.
0: Damn it.
1: So
0: the weird thing is, and I know we have people listening to us in Northern California who are Niners fans, no one knows anything about that situation. Like, it has not changed.
1: No.
0: The Niners have said, we want a first-round pick. No one's, even the Commanders aren't going to give him a first-round pick for Ayuk. He has not played meaningful football in a year and a half. He's coming off an injury, and the last time he was seen in public, he looked fat. So the Ayuk situation is really, really weird.
1: Lastly, they have Can the defense return to being dominant?
0: No. No, I mean, Rob, you had your shot with Robert Saleh back in the, and now he's the head coach in the, of the Titans. Like, you lose that guy. Warner's hurt. Bosa's hurt. I think they lost two defensive, but they're always hurt. The electronic substation still stands. Like, that's, I don't know if they're good. I don't know what the Niners could either be 13-4, or I think they could be like 5-12. I don't think the Niners are a 9-8 football team. I think they're going to go one of two ways. And if they're healthy, I think they can win 12, 13 games. And if they're not, like they never are, they're rarely ever healthy for a full season, I think you're looking at a 5 or 6 win team because they're so old. They really are. But Shanahan's a hell of a coach, man. That guy is a hell of a coach until you need to make the right choice going to overtime in the Super Bowl. We're talking about the NFL teams, me versus ChatGPT. It's Mike Wickett here at Westwood One Sports. Our producer, Will Dalton, is giving me an NFL team, and I have to guess what the top three headlines were, according to ChatGPT, for these teams in the offseason. All right. Didn't do so well with the 49ers.
1: Let's go to the Cincinnati Bengals.
0: I mean, revamping the defense, starting with Dexter Lawrence, has to be in there because they added like 5 dudes on D, including Sexy Dexy. I'm going to go Dexter Lawrence in that defense being hopefully average.
1: That is on the list.
18: All correct, right. Boy Wonder.
1: You're back in the green.
0: Back in the W column. What is the official write-up on that?
1: Signing Dexter Lawrence, bringing him in from the Giants.
0: Okay, yeah. Sexy Dexy for that. That was a smart move. I mean, it's got to be about Burrow's health, and if he can stay healthy, then this is a Super Bowl team. I would bet it's got to... I think it has to do with Joe Burrow's health.
1: That's the number two one on the list.
18: Yes! Boy Wonder.
0: Dude, I'm hot tonight. Does Vassell have 14 points yet in this game? Because it would win me some coin. It's true, though. And I know a lot of people that are buying into the Bengals hype right now. I just can't do it. And it's not that I'm a hater of Cincinnati or I'm a hater of the Bengals or any of that. I've just never seen Joe Burrow stay healthy for a full season other than the 1 year they went to a Super Bowl. It's the wrist. It's the knee. It's the elbow, the thumb, whatever it is. It's like there's always something that's keeping Burrow from playing 17 games half the time. So I'm not there yet, but I understand it. And the third headline. Is their head coach on the hot seat if he can't get it done?
1: Bang! Got it! From downtown! Bang!
0: Bang! That's right! Zach Taylor's on the hot seat. God, this is we might have to retire this game and never play again. Because I'm never going to go. I'm never going to get three. I'm not going to be 3-0 twice. But yeah, Zach Taylor, with all the offensive talent, and he's an offensive guy, if he can't win now, they're going to can him. Like, if they don't make the playoffs, I have a feeling he's going to be fired. Man, I feel really good. Should we do a fourth team, or should I just quit?
1: Well, we got the Raiders here, so...
0: Oh, my God. Okay. The three biggest headlines in the offseason for the Las Vegas Raiders, according to ChatGPT. By the way, Spurs are up 20. If you're watching this one, Spurs are up 63-43. Is that right? 65-43. All right. Raiders headlines offseason. Well, it's got to be the court. Like, it's either Mendoza or it's Cousins and Mendoza. I have to assume the quarterback room has to be one of the three biggest Raiders offseason headlines.
1: That is not on the list.
0: Wait a minute. According to ChatGPT, the number one pick and signing Kirk Cousins are not in the top three?
1: Wow. I swear.
0: Crunch the numbers again. All right. Max Crosby.
1: Insane.
0: Max Crosby traded, not traded, back on the team. Max Crosby has to be one of the three big headlines.
1: That is not on the list.
0: Max bleepin' Crosby is not one of the three big headlines.
1: No.
0: For the Raiders. I mean, They get a new quarterback. They get two new quarterbacks. They keep their cornerstone edge rusher. This is really hurting my win percentage. Is it the hiring of the new head coach?
1: There you go. That's the person on the list.
0: All right. Clint Kubiak in. Okay. But the quarterbacks. All right, fine. Whatever. But Clint Kubiak in is a big one. Okay. So I got 3, 6, 7. 7 out of 12. 3 times 4, 12. All right. We have time. We have time for one more? If we go fast?
1: Yeah, let's sneak in the Colts.
0: The Colts. Indianapolis Colts. Biggest headline. Giving Alec Pierce the worst free agent contract in all of the NFL offseason. Alec Pierce.
1: That's number one on the list.
0: Yep. Terrible. The only thing worse in Indianapolis signing this offseason was the money then they also gave to Danny Dimes. Daniel Jones' terrible contract has got to be on this list.
1: That's number two.
0: Yeah.
1: This is hot. You're so up and down tonight.
0: I either get all of them or none of them. And the last headline, I know we don't have a lot of time here. It's not trading Anthony Richardson. They don't have anybody behind JT. I'm at a loss here. What else did the Colts do? They didn't do anything else. I'm going to say the end of the Anthony Richardson era, who they took top three a couple of years ago. They're going to move on from him for like a 7th round pick. Anthony Richardson. Final answer.
1: That is not on the list.
0: Yeah, no, it's a rushed answer.
1: Chris Ballard and Shane Steichen in a make-or-break year.
0: I can see that. I can see that. Yeah, yeah. I get that. I mean, it is a bit. Why didn't I think of that? If I went Zach Taylor and got a hot seat for Zach Taylor in Cincinnati, I should have been able to come with a hot seat for Shane Steichen. Good coach. You know, if Daniel Jones doesn't get hurt last year, maybe it's a very different Colts run. Because they've got, I mean, he's a serviceable quarterback. You've got JT. I like Michael Pittman more than most people do. They got Downs. They got Pierce. Tyler Warren's fantastic. They had a good defense. They traded for Sauce. Like, the Colts had a lot of good pieces last year. But when Daniel Jones, and he tried, dude, give that dude some credit. He tried to play through it all. It just, his leg broke, and everything inside the knee fell apart. I think, did he pop an Achilles, or was it just the ACL? I can't remember. But, yeah, that guy tried really hard to play, and you got to give him credit. And, unfortunately, it just didn't work out. So, all right, that's actually not bad. I'll take that. Listen, if we do 5 teams, and I get 6 right at all, much less, what I get, 9, 10? I'll take it, man. That's not bad.
1: Good night.
0: Yeah, not bad for me versus ChatGPT. I'm Mike Wickett. This is Westwood One Sports Night. Straight ahead, we are going to get you an update on what's going on with the Kansas City Chiefs. And as happy as New Yorkers are about their basketball team, I don't think there's a lot of happy New Yorkers when it comes to their football team. Teams. But we're going to focus on one because Giants fans, you're going through it this week. I'll explain what I mean coming up on the other side. You can always jump in, 310-840-4910. Mike Wickett with that next. You're on Westwood One Sports.
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1: There is a bloodbath going on in San Antonio right now. It is 72-47. I did not stutter. The Spurs are up on OKC 72-47. Woo! Man, oh man! 3.5 minutes to go in the third quarter, and the Spurs are blowing them out right now. Mike Wickett here with you. Happy Memorial Day weekend. Thanks again to those who gave everything, paid the ultimate price, the ultimate sacrifice, so we can have freedom in this country and to your families as well. We are thinking about you as we are on the radio talking about basketball and football, the freedom to do that in this country, or if you're on your way to or from the lake or the beach or whatever you got going on this weekend. Thank you again. We're going to talk some Knicks basketball at the back end of this hour. Steve Popper from Newsday in New York City is going to join us live to close out the show. Speaking of New York, okay, so we know that they're happy with their basketball team. New Yorkers are thrilled. The Knicks are on their way to the NBA Finals after tomorrow, I guess, when they'll finish this thing off. But their football team going through it right now, at least the New York Giants. And we'll get to the Jets, I'm sure, another night. But it's been a week for the Giants, and I'm not even going to dip my toe in the Jackson Dart introducing the president thing, because I know that's just going to anger half the audience. Actually, it might anger the whole audience. Who knows? But I'm not going to get into it, all right? You can have those debates with your friends on your Facebook pages or whatever. But can someone explain to me, and Will, you're a smarter guy than I am, and Art, you are as well. How can someone who is 22-45-1 get a contract extension? How does that happen? I am talking, of course, about Giants general manager Joe Shane. How did this guy get a contract extension? What do we know Joe Shane for? The guy that paid Daniel Jones a huge amount of money and then cut him. And the guy that let Saquon Barkley walk to the Eagles. Yeah, he drafted Jackson Dart. Yeah, he drafted Malik Nabers. They've shown nothing on a large scale over a large, long period of time. How do you give, Will, I'll ask you, 22-45-1 as the general manager of the New York Giants, and he gets a contract extension?
2: I mean, it sounds like organizational malpractice to me.
1: It does, man. I do not understand why this is. Maybe Paul Schwartz from the New York Post can explain it.
3: He was going into the last year of a five-year contract, and it was really not tenable for a GM to go into the last year of his contract. Sometimes teams do that. Most often they do not, because it's just not good for business to have a guy in his lame duck season. So the Giants rectified that.
1: They did. They gave him an extension. So you're telling me that you gave that the, and Giants fan, love to know what you think of this decision. 310-840-4910. If you're a fan of the Big Blue Wrecking Crew, 310-840-4910. So the reason you had to give him an extension was because he was a lame duck. That does not sound like an endorsement to me. And I think Paul's probably right, but it doesn't make a ton of sense. What about that relationship between John Harbaugh and Joe Shane together?
4: Yeah, it's been great. It's been great. Coach Harbaugh and I, you know, starting at the interview process all the way through, you know, the hiring his staff, you know, the combine, free agency, the draft process, you know, we're on the same page, you know, aligned in how we wanted to build the team, you know, got along easily. The communication's been really good. And it's been, you know, again, he's won a lot of games in this league, and he'd been one place for 18 years. And, you know, it's been tremendous to work with him and learn from him. And, you know, the relationship's been great. And, you know, we feel like we had a really good offseason and looking forward to the regular season.
1: Yeah,
3: you know, anyone who saw Joe Shane and John Harbaugh talk after the first round of the NFL draft, when both were thrilled that the Giants got Arvell Reese and CeCe Mauinoa, you could just see John Harbaugh gushing about the job that Joe Shane did. He said he thought he did a great job. He thought Joe Shane's scouts did a great job. You know, don't forget, Joe Shane was able to get a first-round pick, number 10 overall, for disgruntled Dexter Lawrence. John Harbaugh was thrilled at that. So, you know, you could just see that this relationship was really budding and growing.
1: Wait, so Arvell Reese falls into his lap at 5? because the Arizona Cardinals decided they were going to take Jeremiah Love at three, and John Harbaugh thinks that Joe Shane did a great job there because Arvell Reese fell into his lap? That's it right there? I get the pick. I mean, you put Dexter Lawrence out on, like, the trade block, and somebody's going to come say, hey, I'll give you this for it. And you're like, all right, let's do that. Okay, fine. But that gets you a contract extension? That gets you an actual contract extension? I don't quite understand that one whatsoever.
3: John Harbaugh probably would not have come to the Giants if not for Jackson Dart. John Harbaugh was not going to go to a team without a quarterback he felt he could win with. How did the Giants get Jackson Dart? Joe Shane boldly last year traded up into the first round of the NFL draft to get Jackson Dart. So Shane got Dart, and Dart helped Shane get Harbaugh.
1: So that's it right there. Now, we know, everyone knows that Harbaugh wasn't going to go to a team that didn't have a young, promising quarterback. Like, he wasn't going to go anywhere. He wasn't going to go to the Jets. He wasn't going to go anywhere that didn't have a guy like Dart. Or, I mean, he wasn't going to get. He didn't want to go to Cam Ward in Tennessee. So you're telling me, because of Dart, and because Arvell Reese fell into his lap at five, and because he was a lame duck, that's the reason to give Joe Shane a contract extension, even though he's 22-45-1.
3: This has John Harbaugh's stamp of approval on it. When the Giants hired John Harbaugh, he really did not know Joe Shane at all, even though the two of them spent basically the past two decades in the NFL. They had not worked together. They really didn't know each other. And John Harbaugh was hired, and the relationship started growing and growing and growing, and it got really, really strong. You could just tell when the two were together. John Harbaugh, unsolicited, would give great praise to Joe Shane, and so now it is official. Joe Shane gets a contract extension.
1: 5 years. 5 years, and he's 22-45-1. I need to hear from a Giants fan what you think of this. Like, am I way off in thinking that Joe Shane does not deserve another contract? 4-13 a year ago. But what's Joe Shane most famous for? What do we know Joe Shane for? Hard Knocks. When he gave away Saquon Barkley, and they went with Daniel Jones, of all people. That's what we know right now. That's what we know about Joe Shane. And yeah, I get it. The Reese thing, the Dexter Lawrence thing, I understand all of that. But this just seems like, Giants fan, you got to be scratching your head. I think there are probably a lot of people who were thinking that Harbaugh might get both responsibilities when he came in. And the guy from the Post is right. Paul Schwartz from the New York Post is right. This doesn't get done without Harbaugh's stamp. So maybe I'm talking out of my ass here. But I just look at the resume and I'm like, what is this? What are the Giants doing? 310-840-4910. And that's not the only bad bit of news for the New York football Giants these days. So I think we're all waiting to see Malik Nabers play football again, right? We want to see one of the best young wide receivers in the game get back out there towards his ACL. So Harbaugh was asked this week about an update on Malik Nabers, on that ACL. It didn't sound great.
5: Yeah, he's in the middle of it. It's such a hard thing. It's an ACL and whatever else he had in that knee. Not a simple knee, you know. So he's in the slog of it, you know, the grind of it, I would say. So he's fighting through it, you know, and he's here every day working hard at it. Just impossible to predict. I mean, the goal is to, you know, start the season and get out there sometime in training camp. That'd be the goal, and we'll see what happens. If he's out there, great. If he's not out there, great. You know, we'll be ready to go either way. But I know he's fighting like crazy to do his best to be out there, and he's with the guys every day.
1: Yeah, it doesn't sound real good there on that front. You know, he's going through it. He's in the middle of it. ESPN's Adam Schefter was asked about his thoughts on the Jim Harbaugh situation.
6: I just don't like the way that any of this sounds, right? There's a second knee surgery. There's some scar tissue and stiffness that they need to address. It's a complicated procedure. They don't know if he'll be ready for opening day. At the very least, opening night against the Dallas Cowboys at home is in jeopardy. And it almost feels like, at this point in time, that it would be more unlikely that he would play in that game than it is likely.
1: It's John Harbaugh, not Jim Harbaugh. I apologize. So Nabers likely isn't going to be ready for training camp, and it sounds like he's not going to be ready for week one. Dr. David Chow, you probably see him on your social medias talking about, you know, all kinds of injuries. Had some bad news and some good news.
7: The good news of Malik Nabers' second surgery after ACL and meniscus repair is it doesn't delay his timeline really any more than where it really was. The bad news is at Sports Injury Central, we already had his timeline delayed. Back in early January in a podcast, he was about 2 months from his surgery and still on a crutch in a big brace with limited range of motion. That indicated stiffness and lack of motion, which is predictable now that he's had a second surgery to try and regain motion, remove scar tissue.
1: Yeah, it doesn't, again, I'm no doctor, but none of this sounds really good for the, I want to say immediate future, but short-term future of Malik Nabers.
7: His timeline isn't any longer as the result of second surgery, but his timeline is longer as a result of the lack of motion that we saw in January of this year. Back then, we said that he was not going to be ready for the start of the season. Book it. Now we're hearing from Coach John Harbaugh, he isn't ready for the start of the season as defined by the start of training camp. They're still hoping he'll be ready for week one, but not the start of the season, the beginning of training camp.
1: And I'm sorry to play this next one for you, Giants fan, if you are listening. This is the real kick in the pants.
7: He's headed in the right direction, but clearly longer than expected. We don't expect him week one. And, you know, he's setting up for a better 2027 season than 2026. We hope he makes it back fully. And if you look at Joe Shane's and his moves, the GM for the Giants, he's added some wide receiver help. That probably is a signal for that as well. Go to sicscore.com for all the latest.
1: Yeah, I'm not sure the moves are great moves, but maybe he's got a point. I mean, they bring in Darnell Mooney and Calvin Austin. They draft Malachi Fields out of Notre Dame. They got Darius Slayton, who's also injured. I mean, if you're that Wandale Robinson's now in Tennessee. I mean, if you are a Giants fan, you're looking at starting Mooney, Austin, and Fields as your wide receiver 1, 2, and 3. It's not exactly a promising wide receiver room over there in New York. And you feel bad because, I mean, if you're an NFL fan, you just like watching Malik Nabers play. I mean, he's really a good player. And the pairing of he and Jackson Dart is supposed to be one that we get to watch for a long time, right?
6: Jackson Dart and Malik Nabers played one half of football together. This should be the Giants' future together. Their star quarterback, their star receiver, and we have not gotten to see them play because in the first half of that game last year against the Chargers, Nabers tore his ACL, did other damage to the knee, went out of the game, and now has had two surgeries since then, and opening night, at the very least, is a major question mark.
1: Yeah, it will be. I don't think we're going to see Malik Nabers until October. Just my gut feeling listening to Adam Schefter there, Dr. David Chow, and also John Harbaugh with the update. So as much as you're enjoying your basketball run, New York, your big blue football team kind of going through it this week. Speaking of football, we're going to stick with it. Coming up on the other side, what's the latest with the Kansas City Chiefs? Once again, Rashee Rice finds himself in trouble. We'll get a Rashee Rice update, a Patrick Mahomes update. That's next. Mike Wickett with you, Westwood One Sports.
0: Attention! This Memorial Day, we honor the brave men and women who made the ultimate sacrifice in service to our country. 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
1: Nothing is falling for the Oklahoma City Thunder. They're down 20, 80 to 60 early in the fourth quarter. 60. That's all they've scored thus far. 10:40 to go in the final quarter. Oklahoma City up 2-1 in this best of seven series. The winner will get the Knicks. We're going to talk some Knicks basketball coming up at the end of the show. We're going to wrap this program up in about 20 minutes with Steve Popper, covers the Knicks for Newsday in New York. John Mallory will take you through the night. Next time I will talk to you tomorrow in for Black and Abdellah here on Westwood One Sports. I'll be on from noon to 3 Eastern time, making my midday debut here on Westwood One. Very much looking forward to that as you are returning home from your Memorial Day weekend. Or maybe you're working, or all of the above. Maybe it's your only day off for the weekend. Regardless, looking forward to that coming up tomorrow. You know, I don't know if you were watching the Cavaliers game yesterday, but did you see Travis Kelce and Taylor Swift sitting front row? Did you happen? Anybody else happen to see that? They were sitting front row. Oh, come on!
2: Come on, Wicked!
1: They're sitting front row, and there's Kelce. She handed him a piece of gum. I mean, they're stars. They're just like us. You know, then he chugged a beer to try to get the Cavs back in it. The Cavs are dead, so who cares? I actually went around and I was trying to find what other celebrities go to Cavs games. Because, like, you know, in L.A., you guys get all the stars, all the Hollywood celebrities. And the same thing in New York. There's Spike and there's Timothée Chalamet and the Kardashians are in both buildings or whatever. You know, it's part of life. But I feel like Cleveland games are like Detroit games. Like Detroit has Eminem and then Detroit athletes. Those are the celebrities when you go to a Pistons game. And in Cleveland, I couldn't figure out who was actually at Cleveland Cavaliers games that you would put on the celebrity level. So I found it. So it's Kelce, and at this point it's Kelce, and it's Taylor Swift. Come on, cut that out. And then I found three more that are people who are from Cleveland that go to games and support the Cavaliers. Machine Gun Kelly is from Cleveland. Did we know MGK is from Cleveland? I did not know that. And he goes to games. There's pictures of him at Cleveland Cavaliers games. Jose Ramirez of the Cleveland Guardians. Also, Cleveland rocks going to games and supporting the Cavaliers. And Myles Garrett of the Cleveland Browns. No surprise. Again, just like Detroit, you've got the big star, and then you've got the athletes of the other teams in the city. That's who goes to Cleveland Cavaliers games. But one of them was Travis Kelce, sitting there front row with Taylor. And what I found really interesting too, What I found really interesting, at the end of the game, at the end of the half, there were about 6 seconds to go or whatever yesterday in the Knicks-Cavs game. So they're sitting there, and if you're watching the game on TV, Kelce and Taylor are like left of center court, front row. He's got a backwards hat. And then with 6 seconds left, you look down and they're gone. So I have to imagine, unlike in Los Angeles or unlike in New York, when there's a celebrity of that level or of that stature at halftime, do they like escort them to the celebrity area, the green room, the tunnel, the media area? Like where? Because at halftime of LA games, Art, you've been to a Lakers game, I'm sure. The celebrities just stand up, right, at halftime, and they just hang out being rich and famous, right?
3: Yep.
1: They don't get escorted off the field or escorted off the court or anything like that?
3: New York's probably the same way, right? No, not that I've seen.
1: Right. So did they, like, take Kelce and Taylor, like, off the court and slide them just so that way nobody rushes them at halftime? I have to imagine that's what they did. Didn't get a chance to see them. Would you knock it off? My gosh. Speaking of the Kansas City Chiefs, the Chiefs keep having interesting off seasons, man. I'm not ready to... I believe Patrick Mahomes still the best quarterback in the National Football League, but I don't know if I'm ready to say adding Eric Bieniemy back into the coaching ranks or, you know, getting a full, I don't even know if they have a deep threat. They don't have anybody to catch the football over there, but adding Kenneth Walker, I don't know if I'm ready to put the Chiefs as, like, the overall favorite to win the AFC just with those two moves. You know, like, there's still a lot of question marks about the Kansas City Chiefs. One of them happens to be the guy we were just talking about, Travis Kelce. You know, he's 100 years old. What is Travis Kelce going to bring to the table at this point in his career? He's not the player he used to be. We all know that. So, like, Kelsey's a big question mark, for sure. And don't play any music. Don't do it. Don't do it, Art. Like, that's a pretty big question mark as well. And then, of course, there just is the Patrick Mahomes rehab situation. You know, where we watched his knee go the wrong way. You hate seeing guys get hurt. He was trying to drag his team into the playoffs to catch a little magic one more time. ESPN's Adam Schefter on...

0: quarterback. How much of Patrick Mahomes is he going to be in that opener? Is he going to be 80%, 90%? That's hard to imagine that he could just step in there right away after such a significant knee injury and pick up right where he left off and be as great as he's always been. I just think there's going to be a little bit of an adjustment to what he's come back from, which is significant.
1: Yeah, I agree with that. And I just, there's no way the NFL schedules Broncos Chiefs week one Monday night. One of the biggest games of the weekend. You got the Thursday night game, you got the Sydney game, you got the game of the week, whatever that game of the week is on Fox. And then there's Sunday night and Monday night. Like, those are the marquee games of an NFL season or NFL week. I don't believe the NFL puts Chiefs-Broncos on Monday Night Football without knowing two things. One, the health of Patrick Mahomes' knee. And the other is the health of Bo Nix's ankle. I don't think either one of those guys, I don't think either one of those teams is getting a Monday Nighter, because we're going to see, I don't even know who's the backup, Stidham versus Fields. Like, you got to believe that that ankle and that knee are both pretty darn close to being healthy. So I feel like Schefter's onto something. And it'll take some time, by the way, when you're out there watching the Chiefs play basketball, or the Chiefs play football, I should say. They're not going to look right for a bit. Teams generally don't look right until Halloween, because there's no preseason anymore. And you don't have the season is so long, and there's seven playoff spots. You don't have to be great right away. You don't have to be who you are right away. Generally speaking, especially if you have a new coach, new coordinator, new whatever, new system, you're not right until October. And sometimes it's Halloween. Sometimes it becomes Halloween, but you're not there yet. And the Chiefs, and Mahomes specifically, may not be right until that second or third week. But again, I believe the NFL knows exactly what's going on with that knee and with Bo Nix's ankle, because they wouldn't put both teams on Monday Night Football if both of them weren't going to be ready. They made phone calls. They talked to teams. They talked to doctors. They know. The other big offseason storyline for the Kansas City Chiefs, you know, the Mahomes thing, they bring Eric Bieniemy back. They get Kenneth Walker. They sign him from the Seattle Seahawks. He's going to be their running back for the foreseeable future. Gave him a bunch of money. Not a big fan of that signing for the Kansas City Chiefs, but some people are big fans of that signing. I'm telling you right now, I think the Chiefs are going to regret giving Kenneth Walker $40 million. It's not that Kenneth Walker is a bad running back. Kenneth Walker is a really good running back. But Kenneth Walker's best season came because he didn't have to carry the rock 300 times. Kenneth Walker's best season came because he split so many carries with Zach Charbonnet, and he was healthy at the back end of the season. I mean, he really came on that last month because he had fresh legs. And when Charbonnet went down with the injury, it became the Kenneth Walker show. But he had those fresh legs because he was splitting so many carries for so many games. I truly believe the Chiefs are going to regret that signing. Maybe not after 1 year, maybe after a year, I don't know. I'm not forecasting injury. I just don't think Kenneth Walker is going to give you 16, 17 games of 20 touches, 20-plus touches, 22 touches. Just not a thing I think he's built for right now. But then there's the Rashee Rice situation. How many strikes do you think Rashee Rice is supposed to get? Now, if you remember, Rashee Rice was involved with the street racing accident that went down in Texas when he and a guy, they were in Lamborghinis and they were racing on the Texas freeway. And they met, it was a six-car accident, and then they fled the scene, but in the car was some weed and a gun or whatever. Like, idiot. Absolute idiot. And then there was something that happened with the girlfriend that went away. Okay, fine. That's fine. But then this week, Rashee Rice was busted for smoking weed. I don't care what your thoughts are on the legalization or the legality of marijuana wherever you might live. Rashee Rice plays in the National Football League. You can't test positive for that. They're going to get you.
0: Here's a guy, when we see wide receiver salaries exploding across the league, and he's just about as good as any receiver in the league, and he's entering the last year of his contract. If we just took away all the off-the-field

0: incidents, all the Michigas that comes along with it, then you'd be talking about a player right now who would be getting an extension this offseason at somewhere between $35 and $40 million, I guess. And so now, instead of getting that extension, which isn't going to be coming anytime soon, he's going to be now in a jail cell, rehabbing an injury, going into the last year of his contract without a new deal on the horizon. And it's really unfortunate.
1: He was on probation. I am not the smartest guy in the world. I think we can all agree with that. But when you're on probation, aren't you supposed to be on your best behavior? Like, wouldn't you expect someone on probation to know a thing like, hey, don't smoke weed. It's illegal in Texas. You're an NFL receiver. If you get tested and you pop for marijuana, that's real bad. That's bad if you're not on probation. And again, I don't care if you think it should be legal wherever you live. He's in Texas. It's not legal in Texas. He's employed by the NFL. Double whammy. He's on probation. What an idiot. What an absolute idiot. And you have to wonder, because the Chiefs seemingly have a type. I'm sorry, Kansas City Chiefs fan. Kareem Hunt, this guy, Chiefs have a type. They really do. I don't quite understand. I don't know. Actually, I do understand why. Rashee Rice is a good receiver. They're going to give him all the chances in the world. Talent always wins out. We know that. Talent always wins out. You're a bonehead. You make dumb decisions in the NFL or the NBA or baseball, whatever. You got talent, we allow it. Rashee Rice is like 24 years old. I think this would be officially strike two, because he's now currently serving 30 days in jail for violating his probation. Does anyone believe that when Rashee Rice gets out of jail, he's just going to be absolutely clean for the next 10 years of his NFL career? There were some maturity issues for Rashee Rice coming out of college. A lot of red flags. But you know what? The Chiefs said, we're going to take this guy. And he's a really good player. Really good player. Had the ACL injury, kind of a setback, came back, the street racing thing, on probation, and now smoking weed got him 30 days in jail. I don't know how many more chances the Chiefs are going to give him. I have no idea. But now we find out as well that Rashee Rice also had to have a knee procedure. Okay, so now we've got street racing, the ACL, weed while on probation, and another knee procedure, which actually kind of works out well because it's the off season. He's got this jail sentence thing going on. There are a lot of growing questions about Rashee Rice's future in Kansas City. He's coming up on the end of his rookie contract. And haven't heard a word about an extension. Haven't heard anything about an extension for Rashee Rice. So stay tuned for that, Kansas City Chiefs fan. Coming up next, the Knicks getting ready to close out the Cleveland Cavaliers. We will discuss it's closed out, right? Steve Popper covering the New York Knicks for Newsday in New York. Coming up next here on Westwood One Sports.
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0: Sunday fun day here on Westwood One Sports. I'm Mike Wickets. Update from San Antonio. The blowout continues. Spurs up 90-68 on the Oklahoma City Thunder. The winner here will get the New York Knicks. I know there's still one more game to play, but let's be real here. Let's talk about the Knicks, who are up 3-0 on the Cavs in the Eastern Conference Finals. Joining us from Newsday in New York City, Steve Popper is with us. Steve, appreciate the time here on a busy holiday weekend. How are you?
1: No problem. We're good. Not as good as the Knicks are right now, but we're hanging in there with them.
0: How's New York right now? I mean, I know it's always a fun place, but I got to imagine the Knicks are just, people are drunk on the Knicks.
1: You know, I mean, I kind of mentioned that in my column tonight. We're back in Cleveland, so we don't see it. And we were actually, Jalen Brunson was asked about it a little last night. We don't, you know other than what we see on, you know, on social media. But it sounds like it's crazy back there. And I was joking with a friend of mine earlier today, saying if they win this series, if they ever win the NBA Finals, I hope we're on the road because I'll never get out of New York.
0: No.
1: It'll be like some movie where you can't get out of there.
0: Did Jalen Brunson get screwed by the all-NBA first team announcement that's SGA, Joker, Wemby, Luka, and Cade Cunningham?
1: Yeah, you know, it's look, they're all great players, and it's hard to say. I kind of, if I had an argument, I think it would be the second Nick. Cat had his moments this year where he wasn't, you know, Karl Anthony Towns had his moments this year where he wasn't, you know, as great as he's been in the past. But adjusting to a new system, and now you see what he's doing in the postseason. I see some guys who are great young players, you know, a Jalen Johnson, and Evan Mobley, but they're sort of almost complementary pieces, whereas, you know, Cat has had a lot on his shoulders every night. I kind of feel like him not making any of the three teams, to me, is a little bit of an injustice. I think second team is fine for Jalen, and he'll never complain. And, you know, we asked him today about, has he ever thought about being the Eastern Conference Finals MVP? And he's like, never crossed my mind. It's not something on my mind. Just not the kind of thing he does.
0: When the Knicks signed him a couple of years ago, did you think that he was going to become this good for the Knicks?
1: I could absolutely lie to you and tell you yes, but I don't think any of us saw this coming, other than maybe Leon Rose, Rick Brunson, Jalen Brunson, Tom Thibodeau, who knew him as a child. The talent was there, obviously. You know, people saw the performance he had in the playoffs against Utah. But the talk was he was going to be a second guy. And look, it's very famous now, all of the freezing cold takes of people who are, you know, he can't be the guy, you got to be bigger, you can't lead a team with a guy this size. He's amazing and unstoppable as an offensive force. But I really think the bigger thing with him is the influence as a team captain. I've covered other teams that have team captains, and it's sort of a glorified title. But you watch this team. Look, last night, for example, the Knicks are dominating. They're nine games in a row coming in that they've won. And you could not have told me, looking at that game, that they were the team that was, you know, didn't need to play with the desperation. And I think that goes back to Jalen Brunson as a captain, the things that he doesn't take for granted, and the team follows his lead. To me, this team is, you know, I wouldn't be surprised if tomorrow, you know, with a 3-0 lead, 10 straight wins now, that they come out like they're down 3-0 and fighting for their lives. It's just the way Brunson approaches things, and I think that is, you know, why I kind of think, if I'd say anything short shrifts him in MVP and all NBA voting, it's that, is that this team, you see the way they play, the way they, the chemistry, and I attribute a lot of that to him.
0: Talking to Steve Popper, covers the Knicks for Newsday, joining us here on Westwood One Sports. I'm Mike Wickett. What has Mike Brown done differently with this New York Knicks team that he was unable to do in his previous stops to get to this point on the cusp of the NBA Finals?
1: Well, I think he's talked about it since the very beginning, since we were in Abu Dhabi, what feels like 10 years ago, that he picks up a little bit, you learn a little bit. He brings up all the time, you know, working for Greg Popovich, working with Steve Kerr, the jobs he's had before as a head coach, what he's learned. But I'd be remiss if I didn't say a lot of the credit here for this team goes to the previous head coach, Tom Thibodeau, and what he had done over the years with this team. But I think what Mike has done is kind of implement some of these lessons he's taken in other places and brought out some things. You know, I guess this series is a pretty good example. You know, it's easy to just say, I'm going to rely on Jalen Brunson every night. And in the Atlanta series, when they were down 2-1, Mike, you know, pretty forcefully switched up the offense to something that he had been preaching since preseason. And some players had resisted, you know, notably Karl Anthony Towns didn't understand his role in this new offense. They reverted back to what they'd done in the past. But I think by working all year at these other systems and also doing what Thibodeau had done, they have different methods of beating you, a versatile approach of different players who they can play through. And that I think has been the best thing. And maybe I never saw it better than last night where, you know, early on it was Towns as a scorer. Then it became Towns as the offensive hub, orchestrating the offense. I think 7 assists he finished with, orchestrating things for other guys. Jalen Brunson taking over in the fourth quarter. They just can beat you in so many ways. And I think Mike has got to get a lot of credit for that.
0: Talking about the New York Knicks, Steve Popper joining us from Newsday here on Westwood One. I'm Mike Wickett. Knicks up 3-0 in the Eastern Conference Finals. I have heard chants of "We want Wemby" from Knicks fans. We want Wemby. Are they sure they want Victor Wembanyama and this Spurs team who are about to even it up with OKC?
1: I'm not sure that they're thinking clearly there. It's a Memorial Day weekend. People could be having barbecues and drinking a little bit. But I will say this, they've played very well against them. I think maybe in another year, no one in the league is going to want Wemby. But I would say this, they've done a pretty good job against them. They won the NBA Cup against them. They were 2-1 against them this year. And statistically, no one has sort of, you know, performed better against him than OG Anunoby defensively. The Knicks do have a lot of weapons, whether it's Towns, Anunoby, Mitchell Robinson, guys that they can throw at him, you know, in waves of different type of defenders. But I will say this, watching San Antonio, you better get them this year because as they continue to grow, they're just going to be a force. And again, I was talking to people about OKC, you know, you're not seeing it tonight, but when you see them in person, it's different than seeing them on TV. Everyone on that team defends at an elite level. The defense is just, it's just, you know, somebody had compared it to like, you know, a hornet's nest, but it's just no pass is easy. No dribble is easy. No shot is easy. Everything is contested. So I don't think either of these teams will be, I don't think you're taking your 10-game winning streak right now and thinking you're going to roll through either of these teams. It's going to be a battle, but I will say this, I don't underestimate the Knicks either. You know, everyone kind of gives it to the West and that this is the battle for the championship here. I think the Knicks have more depth, chemistry, versatility than I've seen. And look, I've covered since the early 1990s. Even the Ewing teams never had this sort of range of ways that they can beat you. I think this is the best Knick team I've seen in, you know, 30 years.
0: And wow.
1: I think that what they do right now, I think it's being a little bit underestimated, overlooked because of who they're playing, who they're beating. But I think you need to look at more of how they're beating them, the dominant fashion that they're performing every night.
0: I was just going to bring that up. I mean, they've won 10 straight. The last two teams to win 10 straight have won the NBA championship, and one of those teams beat another team who won 10 straight. The 2017 Warriors beat the 2017 Cavs. Both teams at one point won 10 straight playoff games, which is incredible. And this Knicks team isn't just winning by one or two. They're winning by 22.5 points on average. They are blowing these teams out. This has got to be more than anyone could have possibly expected, Steve.
1: Absolutely. And look, not only are they blowing teams out, but the two losses they had that kind of spurred this were 1-point losses where they had the ball with a chance, you know, a good chance to win the game. you know, they could be rolling through this sort of the old Moses Malone fo-fo-fo. That they could have, you know, easily rolled through this entire postseason without a loss. It's, you know, we've kind of asked them over and over again, is this, you know, coincidence that they're peaking now? Is this the way they planned it? And I think just a lot of things have come together. Well, a lot of teams are battling with health and injuries. Right now the Knicks are at full strength. They've kind of found their way to different systems that they can play. Defensively, they've been tremendous. Bridges has done a tremendous job. OG Anunoby, who, when we were talking about snubs before, the Knicks have made a point about their dissatisfaction with the voters in the media that OG didn't make first team all NBA, all defensive team. That probably was more of an argument here than the MVP voting or all NBA voting. They're a very versatile team who could beat you in so many ways. We haven't even mentioned Josh Hart, who does so many things for them. Their bench is good. They're just a very good team right now. And as somebody who's been around the Knicks for a long time and seen a lot of grim years, and you know, we could list the rosters and the mistakes. It's probably hard for New York to understand this right now, that what they're seeing is sort of an elite basketball. You know, I point out to my kids that, you know, when you were seeing the Spurs, you know, in the early 2000s, you know, the Duncan, Ginobili, Parker years, some of the Warriors teams, just to enjoy watching because it doesn't come along all the time. I think right now you're seeing that in New York, that this is a team that you just don't see come along all the time, that can do so many different things on the court. So enjoy. You may not win a title, but you might. And I'd say enjoy the ride.
0: Steve, appreciate you coming on here on a Sunday night and a holiday weekend, my friend. Continued success, and we will bother you again if we get to the finals, and it's getting real close.
1: Yes, they are on their way. I can't see the Cavs. If you watch the last minutes of that, they look like they gave up already. So if the Knicks keep up what they've been doing, kind of taking that attitude of the desperate team, this could end tomorrow night.
0: Steve, enjoy it. Thank you for coming on, my friend.
1: Anytime. Thanks for having me.
0: Follow him on Twitter, X, at Steve Popper. Read his work in Newsday. He's been covering the Knicks since the 1990s. So he saw some real good teams. This one, he says, is the best, or one of the best, if not the best team that he has covered since the since his time began covering the New York Knicks. That's pretty amazing. And yeah, they're going to the finals. There's no way Cleveland's coming back. They quit. Cancun on three. That's what they were talking about at the end of that game yesterday. Thanks to Steve Popper for coming on today. Thanks to Xavier J from Locked On Knicks as well. A lot of NBA today. Next time I talk to you, tomorrow morning, I will be on from noon until 3 Eastern time in for Black and Abdallah here on Westwood One Sports. Thanks to Art Martinez, our board operator. Also to Will Dalton, our producer. Will's going to be working for the next 12 straight hours here on Westwood One. So, Will, good luck with that, my friend.
2: Oh, thank you so much. Thank you. I appreciate that.
0: John Mallory takes you through the night for Will, for Art. I'm Mike Wickett. Thank you for listening. Have a great rest of your Memorial Day weekend here on Westwood One Sports.
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0: Let's have some fun. Welcome. It's Westwood One Sports Night, and we are off to a tremendous start. You, me, board operators, producers, we're going to get after this tonight. Johnny Ballgame, 310-840-4910. That's the number. We got Will Dalton producing. We just call him Roadhouse. Roadhouse checking in over there. Three rules, Roadhouse. One, never underestimate your opponent. Expect the unexpected, Roadhouse. Two, take it outside. Don't ever start anything in the bar unless it's absolutely necessary. And three, Roadhouse, be nice. Welcome, Roadhouse. Excited to work with you again, man. What's going on, dude?
1: Oh, dude, I'm doing terrific. It's good to be here. It's good to hear your voice. Let's fire this thing up.
0: Oh, we are off to a juicy start. Mondo Hernandez, the best DJ in sports radio. And now, there's another layer as to how and you know why we're going to have some fun tonight, guys. Why is San Antonio going to win the series now? Why is Oklahoma City going to win the series now? What you got? Man, whoa, San Antonio in the biggest game of Wemby's life. Let's not sugarcoat it. This is bigger than any U19, FIBA, whatever he was playing in. No, this is the Western Conference Finals down 2-1 at home. A must win. You're not winning three in a row against OKC, or you're not liking your chances of being able to do that in the slightest. You needed tonight. Victor Wembanyama, again, just doing what he's doing in this run. It's almost like you see certain players when it's like, okay, I remember the year it happened, and then they were good just for the rest of their life. Seems like that's where we are with Wemby. I don't think we really have any other... is there anything else, any other box he needs to check? I guess winning a title, yeah? And, man, he's 22. So slow your roll on that. You know, we were giving LeBron a mess. We were getting on him for not winning a title when he was 27, 28. Michael, remember how bad people were on Jordan when he couldn't beat the Bad Boys? That's kind of where I'm going to go to start off the storytelling of sports, which is what we do on Westwood One Sports Tonight with Johnny Ballgame. All platforms, we appreciate you. All affiliates, download the Westwood One app. Much, much appreciated there. But that's kind of where I'm going. As impressed as I am on Wemby, and you can't love basketball and not be, because he just does things on the floor where you're like, that's like not fair. That's like my older brother in Nerf basketball in my bedroom. Like, that's not fair. That wouldn't really happen. You're too big. I say that three or four times every time I watch Wemby. Like, that's not even fair. That's not even fair. And I love it. I love watching him. I love his interaction with his teammates, with his coaches. I like his personality. I like his humility. I'm a Wemby guy. I'm a Wemby fan. I didn't think they could win this series. I still don't think they will win this series. But, dude, come on, man. They can absolutely win it. Huh. Yeah, this series... Why is it going to be San Antonio? Why is it going to be Oklahoma City? It's tied up. You got yourself a best of three with these two teams. And Knick fans just loving this. Knick fans just all loving this. Overtimes, please keep them coming. They want whatever team they're going to face. Presumably, they'll face. I don't give Cleveland much of a run there. I don't think anybody does. But if they can take care of their business quick, New York, let these teams go to game seven, which I think it will go. I think this will be a seven-game series in the Western Conference Finals. Sign off on that right now. I would put money on that right now. We'll see you game seven. I think that's the play. These teams are legit, man. They're even. And it's like whoever's superstar does the most superstarring might be the difference. But again, as important as Wemby is going to be to American and global sports for that matter, and this league and the future of this league. David Stern knew we're hitching our wagon to this Magic and Bird thing. And then Jordan shows up and the league was never more popular, both in this country and globally. I mean, that's the kind of the importance I would put Wemby in this league the next 10 years and others, of course. But he's the giant. And what impresses me most, man, it's not Wemby. It's his cast. That's the reason for me that this is 100% a series. A series that San Antonio can win. Because dang, dude, they nailed the others. And if you look historically in this league, ask Jordan before Pippen. Michael Jordan never won a playoff series until the Bulls drafted in the same round Horace Grant and Scottie Pippen. He was 0-for, never won a series. Even the best ever, LeBron. Remember when he went to the finals with Zydrunas Ilgauskas, Mo Williams, and what, Eric Snow? He needed the decision. He needed Wade, he needed Bosh, he needed Ray Allen. And then the titles started mounting up. That's this league, guys. It's not the superstar. You need it. 100% you need it. I've seen, what, one title? One without the megaplex superstar? That's that. The 04 Pistons? Any other era, I mean, it's the mega superstar. How good can you get the other players? And dang, San Antonio nailed this. Dylan Harper. I know he didn't do much tonight. He's hurt. I would love to know his plus minus for this series. It was plus 25 tonight. He played 21 minutes. Dylan Harper, guys, is a massive hit for San Antonio. He gets better every week. You know, that's funny because you know how old he is? He's 20. He just turned 20. Most of this season, he was playing as a teenager. Dylan Harper. Stephon Castle. Looks like they mega hit on that kid too. Saw him at UConn. Saw the toughness and the championship pedigree. And now you look at it and you're thinking, yes, he's the perfect Spur, Stephon Castle. Guys, they have a big three. It's not Victor and the Wembys. They got a squad. I mean, hell, they were beating Portland without Wemby. I know, first round, but still. That's my biggest impression with what I'm seeing with San Antonio and why they can win this series and be way ahead of schedule and win a title where their big three is 20, 21, and yeah, Wemby's the old man, 22. That's their big three. It's way younger than OKC. Way younger. I mean, OKC has the they have the wealth, though. At, I mean, they can do whatever they want, and Presti will. They'll be fine. I'm not ever going to put them away as long as Sam Presti is running that franchise. But the Spurs, that, and I think they hit on the coach, too. Looks like Mitch Johnson and Wemby and the others. It looks like San Antonio's all ready, set, will, you know, willing, ready, willing, able to contend for the next 10, 15 years, barring any massive injuries or setbacks. And that's what you need. Like, think about this. Wemby made it to year, what, three? Check that. Sorry. Year two. No, this is year three. My bad. Wemby made it to year three without having to go through, well, who are you going to get to play with him? Guys, remember LeBron until Miami? They tried. They brought Shaq in once. He had no diesel left. They brought in Antoine Jameson. No, it just wouldn't work. The Mo Williams made an all-star team. Matthew Dellavedova isn't even in the league anymore, and he was like a rock star with LeBron in the finals. They couldn't find anybody else. San Antonio went, done, found it year after year after year. Wemby, Castle, Harper. That's sick. And then I'm not even mentioning guys, De'Aaron Fox and the other pieces they have. Vassell. This is a well-built orchestra. Looks like they found their Bruce Bowen and the Vassell dude. Not that they're trying to make a carbon copy, but you need that. Tim Duncan won his first title. He was the best player on the team in 99 against the Knicks, but he had David Robinson still in his prime, and he had Sean Elliott, who was an all-star caliber guy. That was a pretty good Spurs team. It wasn't as good as the later Duncan teams, and Duncan needed Tony Parker, and he needed Manu Ginobili. Put the pieces together, find a Robert Horry here, grab a Steve Kerr there, and then you have titles. And that's why the Spurs won 5 titles. It wasn't just Duncan. It's because Ginobili and Parker were stars too. Guys, Bird needed McHale, Parrish, then DJ, Ainge. I mean, it's easier to be Larry Bird with Hall of Fame talent around you. It's my biggest takeaway. Damn. It's not just Wemby that you have a problem with. The other players are really good, too, and they popped, like, now. And Dylan Harper just turned 20. That's scary. He's 6'5", 2-guard who gets comparisons to the Mamba. Right now, okay, yeah, they were both in this league dropping 20 points here and there as teenagers. Only a few players could really raise their hand and say, did you drop 20-plus as a teen? LeBron? I think Sean Kemp probably did. There's a few. Not a ton. Dylan Harper's one of them. That's why they took him 2nd in the draft. And Stephon Castle? Yep. You need 3 guys who could take over a game on any night. And that's what I see with San Antonio. And if they get this one this year at that with those ages, dang, man. I mean, Michael had Pippen and Horace Grant. You know, and then you put the pieces around John Paxson, other quality players that he had. Sure, Bill Cartwright made an all-star team or two with the Knicks before. And then Michael's 2nd three-peat, you get Pippen and Rodman, Kerr and the other guys. We've all seen The Last Dance, yeah. Shaq needed Kobe. First he had Penny, didn't really get that done. He needed Kobe. And then Shaq and Kobe took over the league because they were like the best 2 players. But make no mistake about it, those 3 Laker titles, Shaq was the best player on the team. Kobe was the number 2, and that's okay to say. That was Shaq's team. That was Shaq's league. You know how lucky Steph Curry was that Klay Thompson and Draymond Green developed into the players they were, and that when the Warriors took Klay Thompson in the first round, that he'd end up being perfect for this era of basketball, this catch-and-shoot era. And he's one of the best shooters we've ever seen in this league. You know who was drafted? Hey, Roadhouse. You know who was drafted right before Klay Thompson to the Warriors?
1: Who was that?
0: The Sacramento Kings took Jimmer Fredette. Okay? Klay falls to them. Draymond was a 2nd rounder. So was Ginobili. But Steph needed those guys. There's no way he's winning 4 titles. And then he needed Durant, who showed up, was a part of it. LeBron, you heard me. He needed Bade. Wash and Bade. I'm good. Not. He needed Wade, Bosch, and Ray Allen. And then he needed Kyrie Irving and Kevin Love. You know, SGA, he needs Jalen and Chet. And Wemby has Harper and Castle. And that's my takeaway. Like, dude, they nailed the other picks, too. And this could be a scary good series for a long time, barring any massive tragedies in basketball. Who wins? Why is it going to be San Antonio? Why is it going to be Oklahoma City? Call 310-840-4910. I'm Johnny Ballgame. And okay, I always say this, Lionel Richie, if you're listening, we're going all night long just for you. 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
1: That's 310-804-0410. I'm just the Sunday night guy on Westwood One. We go until, 6 a.m. Eastern time. So locked, loaded, ready to roll, ready to talk sports, answer your calls, tell stories, get you ready for Memorial Day tomorrow. And hopefully we all have some time to spend in reflection and appreciation to those who gave the ultimate sacrifice in defending and honoring this country, and we'll do that and honor them tomorrow for Memorial Day. Let's get to Dallas and bring Dave on the line. And Dave, you want to talk about the Spurs as well? I said that's my biggest takeaway the last month. Yeah, go for it, Dave.
2: By the way, appreciate what you do.
1: Thank you, Dave. What you got, bud?
2: Okay, so what I got is I had looked up. I was just curious. I looked up on online the other day about during the Spurs, you know, dynasty, the Spurs dynasty with, you know, Ginobili and Duncan was there. Who in the front office is still there back then? Now, I know their last championship they won was 2014, and they had that 10-year drought. So my point is, I know they're on the way up, and, you know, those two good, great guards they drafted well. So they always, back then during their dynasty, they could always find guys who fit their system. You know, like they brought in Robert Horry, of course, and then they brought in Danny Green. So they knew how to scout players, not only draft them. So I imagine the leftovers and the new people from the Spurs are going to continue doing that. But as a Mavs fan, you know, we have a new general manager and president of operation. He won a championship with the Raptors. I'm hoping that, and maybe really hard to catch up with them, Spurs, that they could go out and get players that fit the system and draft well. And that's all I got.
1: Good stuff. Appreciate the call in Dallas. We always get a lot of calls in Dallas. You guys are incredible. Love you guys. 310-840-4910. Guys, it started with a guy by the name of R.C. Buford. Him and Dave Popovich were, and you could say some other guys were involved, sure, too. But if you're just telling the story, R.C. Buford and David Popovich, they hit, they built, they sustained. And Sam Presti, who I think is the best in the league, where do you think he came from, man? The Seattle Supersonics hired Sam Presti from the San Antonio Spurs in 2007. He was R.C. Buford's right-hand man. Now he's been with Seattle and never left OKC. He's been there that long, Sam Presti. And he was born in like 1977. So he's been running a team since he was in his early 30s. He's like the Theo Epstein of hoops. Really, really smart dude. Knows his shiz, man. And that's why the Spurs, yeah. And sure, it's easy to connect the dots with the Spurs. I mean, I'm just shocked at the way, you know, because you're right. They won a title. And then they took Tony Parker with like the last pick of the first round, if I remember. And he was a teenager. You know, Dylan Harper, they took way earlier than that. And then Ginobili was just one of those slipped through the cracks or one of those brilliant cases of scouting for the Spurs, finding Ginobili in the second round and turning into a Hall of Famer and certainly a Hall of Fame role player. I watched those games. You watched those games. Manu Ginobili won games for them. It wasn't Tim Duncan every game. I mean, the NBA will tell you this. The super-duper megastar, he's going to win you a couple games on his own in a series. He'll be the guy. But he can't be the guy every game. That's why Michael Jordan never won a series until he had Scottie Pippen show up. I mean, you need other good players, man. In that league, you can't just have the best player on the planet and hope that's enough when you get to the playoffs and play teams with multiple Hall of Famers. Like, remember the year Michael Jordan had 63 in the Garden, 1986, first round of the playoffs? Michael Jordan, one of the great playoff performances ever. They lost that game. They got swept that series. The Celtics, 86 Celtics, probably the best Celtics.

0: when Pat Riley comes over from the Lakers and has a bona fide top five star player in Patrick Ewing and says, how the hell am I going to beat Michael and Scotty? Well, I'm gonna beat the hell out of them physically. That's what we're going to do. So we're going to have Ewing, the star, and then we're going to have like seven tough guys around him. And we're just going to beat the hell out of them. And it almost worked, man. It almost did. But that, for me, like, that's the last time the Knicks were good. Year in, year out, winning playoff series. Probably could have, should have, would have, whatever, won the 94 title, game seven. Lost to Dream. It happens. Great series. Seven-game series. The 1 year Michael was completely out. It was a free-for-all. And we got Dream versus Patrick. Seven-game series. White Broncos in the way a little bit. But yeah, it was a great series. But that's how they built that Knicks team. And I loved that Knicks team. I mean, Pat Riley was finding guys from the CBA, dude. Like, the CBA was like what, like the G League is now? He found Anthony Mason. He found Chris Childs. He found John Starks. Those were all CBA guys. And then he brought back old tough guy veterans. Xavier McDaniel, Derek Harper, Doc Rivers, Charles Oakley, the toughest guy maybe in the history of the league. It almost worked. I loved those Knicks teams. And then LJ, and they got other guys, Allen Houston. You know how it went. But that's like the last time. And this Knicks team, dude, I don't know what they're going to do in the finals. I don't. Let's get back to the calls. Let's go to Miami. Mark in Miami. What do you know? What do you say, Mark? You're on Westwood One Sports. Go for it.
1: Hey, what's up, man? First off, I do think the Knicks can beat whoever comes out of the series. So I think they're being overlooked. As you're seeing, it's not just because they play in the East. They're a damn good team, and they're playing the most dominant brand of basketball right now of any of the playoff teams since that last loss against Atlanta. So I'm not going to overlook them as they're going to wrap it up probably tomorrow night and then rest up. As far as this series goes, I think the Spurs are going to win. I picked them to win in seven simply because I just think their role players are simply a little better. Obviously, OKC has more depth and talent, but I think the role players for the Spurs complement Wemby better. We know Wemby's the best player on the court, regardless of SGA winning back-to-back MVPs. As you've seen, he just can change the game on both ends of the court, unlike SGA. And we saw that again in the blowout win tonight. And when Harper and Castle and Vassell are really taking after him in his supporting cast, that's when the Spurs are at their best. And you see defensively, they can lock you down, and so I think they're just going to go with the game plan they have now. They're gonna let Castle or Vassell, one of the two, just play SGA 1-on-1 and let the role players beat you. They did in game three, but the bench scoring 76 points is so out of nowhere. I highly doubt that's going to happen again the rest of the series. So I think that's the formula the Spurs are going to use. Let SGA get his points and try to have the other guys beat you. And they're really going to need J-Dub. So if his, I don't know what his hamstring situation is. If he can't come back, I think the Spurs OKC is really in trouble because they need another dependent scorer, and J-Dub can give you 25 to 30. So that's another huge factor for them. They need him back. So I pick the Spurs. I think it's going to go seven. And I think they got the confidence back after the way they lost games two and three. We saw them come out tonight and really manhandle and gave OKC the worst loss of the season. So I'm riding with the Spurs, and I just think the factor of Stephon Castle and Vassell and Keldon Johnson off the bench and Wemby obviously being the best player on the court is going to be enough to prevail in a seven-game classic, in my opinion.
0: Yeah, that's why they say that Westwood One has the best sports radio callers, knowledgeable listeners, because we talk diehard sports. Thanks for the call, Mark in Miami. That was wonderful. Good stuff, man. Yeah, right? We didn't even mention they have the sixth man of the year also. Yeah, I'm surprised that Wemby's at this level at this age, but I don't know if I'm as surprised at how well the Spurs have built this roster. It's not Wemby and a bunch of dudes, dude. They have legit all-star players. Three of them, it looks like, will be fixtures in the all-star. Castle, Harper, and

0: Bambi. Like, I hate doing this now, but I'll just say this, like, for example. The Dallas Cowboys in three consecutive years. The Dallas Cowboys in three consecutive years drafted a receiver better than Michael Irvin, a quarterback better than Roger Staubach, potentially, and a running back better than Tony Dorsett. You know, and look at what the Spurs are doing, and time will tell. I mean, that's a big shoe to fill. Tony Parker, Manu Ginobili, and Tim Duncan, and that wonderful, beautiful dynasty. You know, I mean, Shaq and Kobe would have had maybe more than Michael if it wasn't for the Spurs. They won five titles, and if it wasn't for Ray Allen, that shot, Tim Duncan has as many as Michael. Let's get to Dallas. Benny on the line in Big D. Big Benny, Big D. What's up, man? Hey, go for it.
1: All right, how you doing tonight, man? Look, I just want to comment on two things there. Look, I agree with you. San Antonio is building a dynasty down there. They're building a great team, and they're going to be good for a long time to come. But you have not seen the best of OKC yet. And I'm telling you, it's going to go seven, I think. And I'm telling you, it's going to be OKC in seven, you know, because, I mean, like I said, Wemby is the best man on the court at all times when he's out there, right? But SGA also, I think, is just as good as Wemby as what he does. But I'm telling you, man, I think that San Antonio is going to be good for a lot of years to come. But this is not the year that they're going to make it through. And I mean, I believe that with all my heart. And I want to ask you one question. SGA was not drafted from Oklahoma. Somebody traded for him. Am I right or wrong?
0: Yeah, he was a Clipper, dude. You're right. Presti traded for him.
1: Yeah, and I think that was, I'm sure Preston would probably be kicking his own behind right now if he knew what he had let go.
0: Oh, the Clippers, you mean. Doc Rivers traded him, man. Doc Rivers was running the Clippers during that whole deal. Yeah, Doc Rivers
1: Do you think Doc Rivers would regret that trade right now?
0: Yeah, I mean, I'm going to leave Doc alone, let him go, and you let him go and do whatever his next move for him. Thank you for the call, Benny in Big D. Good stuff, man. 310-840-4910. You got to factor the Knicks in now. Last week I wasn't. Sorry, I wasn't. I didn't buy him enough. But that's a team that if you watch basketball, and I know you do because you're listening to Westwood One, but the psychology, the emotion, the camaraderie, and Nick fan knows this from the 70 and 73 team. Like when they get along at that level and genuinely feels like and love each other and are good, that's the difference. And that's why I'm not gonna bury that Knicks team. This time last week I was saying, oh, we'll get swept in the finals. But I also thought OKC was going to beat the Spurs in five games. I thought it would be a five-game series, but because I was dead wrong on Dylan Harper and Stephon Castle and the others, and they were absolutely ready to go this series. And yes, J-Dub, Mike in Miami, no J-Dub is hurting now. This is not Sacramento on a Wednesday. You can't coast and win your 64 games without an all-star. And like Mark said in Miami, a guy who can get you 25 on a night. Remember game six of the 2016 Western Conference Finals? OKC had Golden State. They were buried, and that Warrior dynasty doesn't get going. And then what happened? Game six, Klay Thompson said, I got it. Had one of the great games in playoff history. Klay Thompson saved that. Steph said, thank you for getting us to game seven, Klay. I'll take things from here. I'll be the megastar. I'll win the game seven. And the next 2 months, Durant said, okay, I'm going to join you. Durant's not joining Golden State if he beat them in that series, in my opinion. Line them up. 310-840-4910. I'm Johnny Ballgame. That's at ballgame underscore KTIK and on Instagram at Johnny Ballgame KTIK. We'll be right back. Westwood One download, the Westwood One Sports app.
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0: 18. I'm sure he was spectacular there, too. This is the Oklahoma City Thunder with a 2-1 lead in your house. Or I'll say the house that Tim Duncan built, the AT&T Center. Must-win game, biggest game of Wemby's career, and he nailed it. He won. And it looks like he has a really good team. A team around him. It's crazy. Like, and I want to get to the producer here, Will Dalton, Roadhouse. We bring him on. Former baseball All-American in college. Now he wants to, you know, get in the sports radio, and he's producing and doing some big things here. Dalton, who is... I know you're a Carolina Panther fan because you're over there in the Charlotte area. Who's your NBA team?
1: I'm a Charlotte Hornets guy.
0: Okay, perfect. Who is your Major League Baseball team?
1: I'm a Yankee fan.
0: Okay, who's your hockey team?
1: The Carolina Hurricanes.
0: Okay, all right. I like this little group, Roadhouse. Let's say this. You can pick any professional athlete currently in the four majors to add to one of your favorite teams. And I don't know how you don't choose, for anybody listening to your teams, you can add one player. Wouldn't you go with the 22-year-old Victor Wembanyama? I mean, wouldn't you take Wemby to the Hornets? You pretty much know at some point you're going to get titles, probably multiple, and it's going to be the coolest era that a Charlotte professional sports fan has certainly ever had. Or, hey, I mean, Will, yeah, go for it. Yeah, do you have another guy? I mean, you got quarterbacks and all these other positions.
1: I mean, listen, I love some Joe Burrow as much as the next guy, but if you told me I could have Wemby on the Hornets, I mean, they need a true five, and it doesn't get truer at the five than Wemby. So bring it on to the Queen City, I say.
0: 310-840-4910. I mean, is there any other athlete you could say, whoa, slow your roll, dude. You need that. You would take this guy. Like, is hockey fans saying, hold my Molson, it's Connor McDavid, and it's not even close here? Like, the most marketable, the most valuable North American professional athlete, if it was a free-for-all, and you could get any athlete, you know, it feels to me like any NBA team, you know, if you like the NBA, and you like the NFL, and hockey, and baseball, the other name I could throw in there, I mean, yeah... Who's your baseball team? Don't know you're a Yankee fan. I'm sure you would love Shohei in New York.
1: Bring it on. Hey, pair him up with Judge. Let's do it.
0: Yes. Yes. So, I mean, can I sell you on that over Wemby to the Charlotte Hornets? I mean, Shohei's in his 30s, I think. The Wemby age factor at 22. Like, even Mahomes, okay, he's coming off an ACL. He's 30 now, and okay, I'm not saying I wouldn't want him, but, I mean, you have Bryce Young as your quarterback, Roadhouse, on the Panthers. I mean, you guys went to the playoffs last year here and there. You're thinking your football team might still be okay. The Hornet basketball team hasn't existed since, like, Muggsy Bogues, man. Like, it would be nice to do that. It's interesting to think because I was thinking about that just today. Just almost when I was driving into the Westwood One studios here. You know, because I'm just blown away by Wemby like we all are. Thinking, God, is he the most marketable, valuable athlete in North American sports? If you could put one guy on one team. And how about this, the money factor. If it was a complete free market, you know, what would the Yankees pay more for Shohei than the Lakers would for Wemby? Eh? And then, again, free market, no salary cap. Say, what would Jerry Jones pay for Mahomes or Josh Allen? He'd probably mess the pickup anyway, so whatevs. But, yeah, you get me. how much would Jerry Jones pay for Mahomes? Because I think if it's not Ohtani first, I think Victor Wembanyama is the first billion-dollar athlete in this North American sports landscape where it's going to be like, okay, here's 12 years for a billion. And I can't say it's not a good investment. I can't say it. I mean, look at this dude. But I think he might be more valuable, marketable, financial value in his sport than any other pro athlete has in his sport or her sport, team sports. Feels to me like it's Wemby. And I know SGA just won his second MVP and he's a legend too, badass. But SGA doesn't make the game unfair at times when it's Billy Madison playing dodgeball. And that's what I see sometimes. Stuff that Wemby does is stuff that Billy Madison did on the dodgeball court with a bunch of third graders. 310-840-4910. We're going to line them up. Dalton, one more quick one. I was going to ask you this. You've heard the first hour or so. We're going all night long like we do. Are you, like, I'm going to give you $100 on the commercial break, and you can put it on Oklahoma City or the San Antonio Spurs to win this series. It's a best out of three. OKC will get two at home if it goes there. Where are you putting my money? It's not anything. No skin off your ass, Roadhouse. Who are you betting?
1: I mean, I had Spurs in seven at the start of the series, and I have it now just because of what we've seen really from Wemby. Now, I get, like, the benches are different for these teams, but at the end of the day, like, I think Wemby is going to be the reason that the Spurs pull through. I really do.
0: Wemby's going to show, Wemby's going to show the world that, yes, I am indeed right now the best player on the planet, and even the Thunder can't handle me and my teenage running mates. Like, there are a bunch of kids that are beating OKC. OKC aren't a bunch of kids. Those dudes have been in the league, played longer in college, at least in the case of J-Dub. He was at Santa Clara. So, yeah. Let's get to Chicago, one of my favorite towns on this show. You guys always represent. Hey, Jason, in Chicago, what you got, bud? Bring it.
2: Now, what I was going to say with you were talking about Victor Wembanyama on where if you would take another player for one of your teams. See, I'm a Boston Celtics fan, unfortunately. And what is one thing that the Celtics have not been able to solidify in the last 5 years? Is a center. They don't need Victor Wembanyama because Victor Wembanyama, his build, I've watched him play. He's not going to make it if he doesn't put on some weight. He's way too small for his height. And if I were to take someone, I would take someone who's a confirmed superstar with Jokic, where he almost averages a triple-double every single season.
0: Where is he now? You get what I'm saying? Like, he's home, and he's 31. I love the Joker, but come on, man. You got to factor in that Wemby's 22, Jay. He's 22.
2: Wemby may be 22. Jokic is 31. You could easily have a 4 or 5 year dynasty with him. With Wemby, okay, you don't know if he's going to stay healthy. There's people where they have career-ending injuries, you know?
0: 100%. You're spot on. Thank you for the call. I mean, I just saw Joker play 65 games this year. I saw him play 70 the year before. So let's not act like Joker is this clean bill of health and he's a LeBron freight train physical animal. He's not. And as far as Wemby, man, I don't know. I'm not going to say, well, are you a doctor? How do you know? Are you a physical therapist? How do you know where his body's too big and whatnot? And another thing, I'm supposed to feel sorry for a Celtic fan? Roadhouse, did you see our man Jason in Chicago there? He, like, wanted pity because he was a Celtics fan.
3: Yeah.
0: Did you? I swear,
1: Boston fans, just the level of entitlement, it just never ceases to amaze. It just never ceases to amaze.
0: Oh, they're passionate, man. I love it. Keep the calls coming in. If you are on hold, 100%, we will get to you on Westwood One Sports Night. I'm Johnny Ballgame, and just want everybody to kind of where we're going right now. Does Wemby need to put on weight? He's not good enough now. I mean, of course he is. Now it might be, well, he won't hold up, and maybe that's the case. I mean, I don't know how much. I mean, Kareem was skinny. A lot of guys were back in the day. I always look back on when I saw Shaq come into the NBA and when I saw Shaq with the Lakers in his prime. He put on like 70 pounds, man. And he was still quick. God, Shaq, you guys might kill me for this, but Shaq would have ate Wemby's ass up in his prime. I don't know how Wemby could have guarded him. The elbow, the turnaround. I mean, just foul him, put him at the free throw line. All night long. All night long. What quarterback keeps you up in the middle of the night? I want to go there, too. I'm Johnny Ballgame. He's Roadhouse. We got Mondo producing. Give me a quick one. We'll be right back.
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0: Cure, Night and Day. There's DJ Mondo. And by the way, Roadhouse, I don't know if anybody's ever told you, you look kind of like Patrick Swayze. So all I want to do is recommend, I know you're still at the age where Halloween is really cool. You need to go this year as Patrick Swayze's character Dalton in Roadhouse. Really easy costume, just like cheesy, like 80s, like acid wash jeans, a tight black t-shirt, and like some cowboy boots he was probably wearing. And I think boots. You got a pretty good costume.
1: I got boots.
0: Yeah, you got boots.
1: Done. I'm doing
0: it. You guys, we're all over the place, and that's fine. That's cool. It's what we do late night, Sunday nights, because we got all this cool stuff to talk about. You know, we got a 2-2 Western Conference Finals, and we really don't know who's going to win. It's not like, oh, it's 2-2, and that one team's kind of lucky to be here. No way, man. I mean, these games have been, yeah, there's been a better team in every one of these games, and that better team has won. And my number one takeaway isn't holy Wemby, although there is holy Wemby. It's, wow, the teenager Dylan Harper, who's now 20, taking the step he's taken this playoffs, blew me away. He's still growing. He was a teenager a couple of months ago playing in this league. And Stephon Castle, we saw it in the NCAA tournament. Danny Hurley coached it, cultivated it. Mitch Johnson has it, and he's playing on a great team. And Castle, I think, is a guy who can be your third all-star potentially. That's my big takeaway. Like, the Spurs supporting cast was ready, is ready for this series. And I wasn't sure they would be. Oklahoma City's been around the block. This is a young NBA. They're not mega, mega, mega young. A lot of guys are in their prime. It's great. So wherever we're going to go, we're going to start in Santa Cruz. Some good stuff with Steven, I hope. Steven, appreciate you holding. Welcome to Westwood One, Steven. What you got, bud?
2: Ball game. Okay, let's start with... I'll do a quick one. Let's start with my Yankees. I want Paul Skenes on my Yankees. I want Skenes. Okay.
0: That would be your one guy. You could
2: just one guy. I don't see too much. I want to stay away from Shohei and all that. I just don't like the guys. You know, I'm a Titans fan, so give me Myles Garrett or give me DK Metcalf.
0: You could have DK, yeah. And I don't think it would cost all that much, man. I think the Steelers would probably help pack his bags, man. You could probably get a conditional seventh rounder, all kind of kidding aside, but okay. Why?
2: Yeah. Okay, and then lastly, for my NBA, they play like, I'm a 90s guy and all that, so NBA ball for my San Antonio Spurs, give me LaMelo Ball or give me the Joker.
0: Okay, there's another vote for Joker.
2: Yeah.
0: Steven, Joker. Santa Cruz. Okay.
2: It's unstoppable, but just put on tape of LaMelo Ball, man. He is born, the way his dad raised him, he is born to play in the NBA. And he had it already in his head.
0: Yeah.
2: His head, he had it already. It's just putting that team together. Charlotte has been, have they been for how many years? You know?
0: Forever. You're right. And yeah, maybe it's too much.
2: I would trade De'Aaron Fox for LaMelo right now.
0: Yeah, but the Spurs, I mean, Charlotte's not going to do that. No way.
2: Yeah,
0: Charlotte's not. Charlotte is laughing at you and hanging up.
2: Yeah.
0: Steven, NBA, thank you.
2: You know, Michael Jordan would want more than that.
0: Michael Jordan's not running the show anymore. Thank you for the call. Maybe that's a good thing. But, I mean, look, LaMelo's a nice player, but he doesn't, like, win playoff series. That's the ball I'm talking about. No pun intended. Win a series. Like, those are the badasses for me. And, you know, like, Jalen Brunson's a badass. He wins playoff series. I was trying to say, like, when you look at that size... For that level of scorer. Remember those couple years where Isaiah Thomas in Boston, little Zeke, the Washington Husky? Remember when he just tore the league up and no one could stop him from scoring the basketball for 2 years? I look at him, obviously, for me, Allen Iverson and Isaiah Thomas are probably the best players that are 6 feet and under ever in this league. But those are some other good ones, too. And I'm not saying he's under 6 feet, but, you know, Brunson is not a he doesn't use his size to win. He's creative. He's just a gamer, and Knick fans are going to love that dude. I wanted to ask Knick fan this. Winning one title with the Knicks, does that weigh more than multiple titles, say, if Judge could win with the Yankees or whatever with the Giants? Because the Knicks haven't won since 73, man. And there, at some point, there's going to be a guy who's going to come along and they're going to win a damn title. And if that guy is Jalen Brunson, then, dude, like, what status is he in that town? Like, mega. Greg in Michigan, you're next up. Westwood One Sports Night. Greg, what do you have?
3: Johnny Ballgame, Mr. Positive, boom shakalaka. I got to tell you, you're spot on about Allen Iverson and Zeke as the best players under 6 feet. But I got to tell you, Victor came to play. He was Superman. He carried his team on his back. But I got to ask you, Johnny Ballgame, going forward, does this give the edge to the Knicks if this series goes 7 games?
0: No. It doesn't give them the edge. It gives them an edge, right? Like, I'm not going to put a capital T and a capital E on it. It's not the edge. Thank you for the call, Mr. Positive. But it is definitely an edge, I think. I mean, sometimes it's weird and a team has too much time off. But you know what? I mean, I don't think Knick fans thinking this, but maybe if Cleveland can just pull one out on Memorial Day tomorrow and extend it a little bit so the Knicks at least go back to the Garden, win there, stay home. Maybe ultimately that would be better. I think we're assuming it's going to be a 7-game series in the West. And right now it's a total coin flip for me. I give Oklahoma City the edge. Had them the whole time. They shot 30% tonight, guys, 33%. The 2 games the Spurs have won this series, and you have to credit them. Oklahoma City played like garbage for them. Turnovers, couldn't hit a shot. I saw the same thing I saw game one. But, yeah, that's what the Spurs do to you, I guess, right? It's pretty hard to attack the basket with him down there. I mean, you see it. I mean, they'll drive the lane, and it's like they know they can't go up for a shot because they know it's going to get rejected. So it's like they have to look for plan B. Do you know what a beautiful thing that is to have a guy like Wemby on that, where he just eliminates so many potential shots you would have on a possession? We see it every game. Oklahoma City will have a guy, they'll run to the lane or they'll have a look and they're like, nope, I'm not even going to try to go up with this thing. I'm going to have to dribble baseline and like kick it out. Like in the regular season, those are shots. But that's what happens when you have a Wemby, a Shaq, a Wilt. Fill in the blank of legendary defensive centers. Dream, Dikembe. They alter the series defensively. And Oklahoma City can do that too, and they have, and they will, and they are. 310-840-4910. The big takeaway for me, the supporting cast of San Antonio, way better than I thought they would perform. Way better. Good for them. They're ready. They don't need another year. No, they're ready to go right now and win a title in a month. And, you know, there's a really good chance they are, guys. Like, just think about that for a second. I want you to put that into your pipe. Grab your lighter. And I want you to, yep, the Spurs winning the title this year. Let that kind of sink in. Yeah. That absolutely is on the table. And I mean, you might say, like, yeah, I picked them in the beginning. I didn't, man. And I've usually followed the NBA code of your first trip to the playoffs, dude, you run into something you've never experienced before. A veteran team that knows how to win a series. And at some point, the young, fun team, I remember Roadhouse's Hornets, you know, Lonzo Mourning, Larry Johnson, Kendall Gill, Muggsy Bogues, Del Curry, a really young, fun Hornets team. I remember they beat an old school Celtics team without Bird in the 93 first round of the playoffs. But after that second round, they were spent. They weren't going to get any further. And I thought that this year, the Spurs were going to have that happen to them in this series against OKC. And dude, that's not happening to them. Oklahoma City, what, they're on a plane right now thinking, oh, man. Got to shoot better than 33%, but yeah, that's what the Spurs are doing. It's to the point now where the Spurs are so good defensively inside. If you're not going to shoot a decent percentage downtown, good luck, man. But that's my takeaway and just furthering it. All North American four major sports leagues. If everybody was a free agent, like what NFL player would make the most money? NBA. Hockey. Baseball. I mean, if you could have any athlete in North American professional sports to join your favorite team, you only get to pick one sport, though. I mean, if you're an NBA fan, Wemby's 22. That's where I would go. Over a quarterback, maybe Shohei, but he's like 30. That scares me, man. I want somebody young. If this would happen. But yeah, I think Wemby could be the first billion-dollar athlete. Yeah, 15 years, $1 billion. They told me in broadcasting school never do math on the radio, so I won't. But yeah, that'd be a historic amount of money. Hey, Cleveland, Theo in Cleveland. Hope you're still tuned in. Theo, you got the line on Westwood One Sports. What you got?
4: Hello, first-time caller, long-time listener. I just want to say if I could add one player, I'd take my Cleveland Guardians to take Tarik Skubal just because I don't really like Detroit.
0: Cleveland people hate Detroit and vice versa, right? Like, that's real.
4: Yeah, and we just swept in four-game series. But, like, if I get Tarik Skubal on top of their rotation there with Messick and Ivy and Williams, that'd be nice.
0: Okay, he's got a couple of mentions. Thanks for the call, Theo. So he wouldn't take Wemby on the Cavs because I'm assuming Theo, the Cleveland guy, is a Cavs fan. He'd rather bring Skubal to the Guardians. God, I love sports fans, man. We're the cheesiest, man. We're the greasiest. We're the sleaziest. We're the grimiest. Like, what? I mean, okay. I mean, would you consider, you know, on your list, Roadhouse, Yankee fan? I mean, would that be number two? Or what about Connor McDavid joining the Carolina Hurricanes?
5: Connor McDavid would be up there. I mean, the Canes are already a Stanley Cup favorite, but if you get Connor McDavid, we're talking. Separates
0: like,
5: everything.
0: I think he would. He would shift the balance of the league, and we see that sometimes. And obviously, this would be one of those things, too. The reason I thought about this was, like, trying to gauge Wemby's value. Like, he might be the most valuable North American professional athlete in the four majors right now for his age and everything else I'm figuring in when I watch him. He has the unfair factor. Sometimes you watch Victor Wembanyama play three or four times a game, you'll say, damn, that's just like unfair. There's no way you can stop that. That must have been what they said about Wilt when they first saw Wilt. I wasn't around, but I bet it was stuff like that. Bo Jackson stuff. unfair. And I see that with Wemby. I don't say that about other players in the NBA. I don't say that about SGA. And he's a legend. He doesn't make the game unfair. Wemby does. And you can find other athletes, not a lot ever, that made the game unfair. Like Steph Curry. He extended the geometry of basketball. He himself, okay, pushed back the three-point line just overall in the sport. At every level, go to a high school game. You see dudes taking threes a foot behind the line. Steph Curry created his own three-point line. He changed the dynamics of the game. You had to go further out on the floor to defend him, which opens a ton of stuff up, and look what the Warriors were doing. Wide open shots, backdoor cuts, like it was a fun offense because Steph extends the geometry, makes the court bigger. That type of stuff. And I see that with Wemby just physically. It looks like I'm getting my ass kicked by my brother in our Nerf hoop attached onto our bedroom door. And I'm just getting dunked on. Like, there's no chance. Like Nerf hoops. I see that with Wemby. 310-840-4910. Get in on this. I'm Johnny Ballgame. We'll be right back. Download the Westwood One Sports app.
6: New York, it's your time. The Knicks have a 3-0 stranglehold on the Cavs and are just one game away from the NBA Finals for the first time this century. Westwood One Sports.
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0: Wemby's point total tonight was 26.5. He finished with 33, and he only played 31 minutes because it was a blowout. Tough to look at the box score and have a lot of takeaways in a blowout like this, but it was the biggest game of his life. It was. He can't go down 3-1 against that team, and he knows it. Dude, I hope you guys were over that as well. Roadhouse, especially you over there. I hope you roundhoused that sucker today. 26.5 for Wemby. Did you see that line, Rhodey?
1: I did see that line. It just incredible, dude. Incredible.
0: Oh, 26. I was like, what? Okay. I mean, not that I win very often, but that was a nice little play tonight. I might add, Spurs Tuesday, Thursday, Saturday. This series, by the way, not going to make you wait. They're not even taking a day in between for the travel. I like it, man. Tuesday, Thursday, Saturday, all on Peacock, and you'll get the best analysis, obviously, if you keep listening to Westwood 1. 310-840-4910. One of my favorite cities is San Francisco. Barrett is on the line in San Francisco right now. Barrett, you're on Westwood 1. Where do you want to add to this? Go for it,
2: hey,
0: bud.
2: Johnny, how are you tonight?
0: Excellent.
2: Good, good. Now, you know, knowing I'm in San Francisco, you might think this is a little regionally biased, but think about this. I would take Macklin Celebrini. He hasn't even turned 20 yet, and his NHL numbers so far, the only comparables are Crosby and Gretzky, not McDavid. And he was the leading scorer in the Olympics. So if I was, that's who I would take today, for example, in hockey. Absolutely.
0: And you take him on the Sharks?
2: Oh, we're so happy, so glad to have him. This is the guy who could finally make it happen after 35 years. Give him a couple more seasons. They're building the right guys around him. He's going to be the captain.
0: Okay. Yeah, that's fair too. I'm with you though on one thing, Barrett. I want this player in this fantasy. I want him to be in their early 20s because I want to have the hopes and the prospects that, wow, this guy could be, I'll just use an example, like a Dan Marino. I can have him from 83 to 99 in every single Sunday for the next 17 years. I can go in on Sunday morning and say, if he plays well, I think we're going to win. You know, even though you won't, even though he didn't, every single Sunday you're just like, haga laga, we got him. And no question, Wemby's going to be one of those guys. And
2: think about this, Johnny. He played all 81 games this year. He played every game. And the guy plays 200 feet. He turns 20 next month.
0: Think about this, too. Thanks for the call, Barrett. I mean, there was like 100 players in the NHL that played every game this season, all 82. And there was like, I think, 9 or 10 in the NBA that did it. Something about hockey there. Like, those dudes play the full 82. 310-840-4910. If I say right now, there's only three quarterbacks that would keep me up in the middle of the night, just as a fan, and my team has to play this team, say in a playoff game or a big game, whatever, and I'm laying there in bed at night thinking, dang, man, if this guy takes this game over, they're going to win. Patrick Mahomes, Joe Burrow, Josh Allen. Who else needs to be in that group? Where

0: Okay, let's get to Trent. Trent, you're in Boise, Idaho. I know a little bit about that town. Beautiful. Trent, where do you want to go tonight?
1: Hey, man. Am I on?
0: Yes, sir. Trent, you are on live national radio right now, bro. What do you got?
1: Nah, well, this is actually Mike from Toronto, so...
0: Go for it, dude. Bring it.
1: All right. Here we go. So SGA in the conference finals right now. Toronto boy. I'd give up the entire Raptors bench, entire draft picks for the next 5, 6, 7 years to have a homegrown boy. Yeah, we got RJ Barrett and love him to death, but SGA is a difference maker. And in a fantasy world, this is the guy that's going to make the difference for that team. So you talk about players that, you know, are never, ever going to be moved. Well, in a fantasy world, this guy's going to make the difference. Let's bring him back to Toronto. Go Raps.
0: Dude, I'd never put that together. So you're speaking as a big Toronto Canadian sports fan. You like your American sports too, obviously. You would think that if the Raptors could get that mega Canadian star, it would be a really big, I mean, it would mean a lot more is what you're saying. I think I'll buy that.
1: Yeah, for sure, man. Like, honestly, playoff team this year, you put a guy in that perspective into this team, you put a guy like SGA onto this team, this is a, you know, multi-year championship team. Again, I'm also a realist, and this is a fantasy world, but yeah, we love to see it happen in a fantasy world. All right, love the show, guys. Thanks for having me on.
0: There you go, Mike in Toronto. Do you want to get to good old Boise, Idaho? How about the City of Trees in Trent? Trent, you talking some hockey?
2: Yes, sir. I just wanted to get your thoughts on that game today. And I mean, Vegas got 5 goals in a row. Do you think there's any world where Colorado comes back from 3-0, even as the President's Cup trophy winners? Do you think they could come back or no?
0: Colorado's so weird. Trent, thank you for the call. They're just like a regular season team, and I'm not an aficionado of hockey. I kind of follow the playoffs because I do this for a living and I pay attention, but feels like Colorado always has a lot of hope, and here we're going to go. And I know they've won cups, good for them, and Denver's a cool-ass hockey town. I love Denver, but it feels like they're like a regular season team, and Vegas is just the opposite. Dude. How about this, Roadhouse? How about betting on the Vegas Golden Knights to win in regulation when they were down 3-0? You got plus like 790. And when you put like just 10 bucks on that, Roadhouse, nice little 80 bucks comes in handy, Roadie.
3: Did you get in on that? Did you partake?
0: I did. I did, man. I did. I just thought, $10, what the hell?
3: I took the over 7.5. I did that, so I got some value out of that.
0: Nice, yeah. No, I mean, the only sport that we've seen it outside of, what, that Red Sox series is hockey, where teams came back down from 0-3. But no, I mean, Vegas isn't going to do this. Vegas isn't going to puke this away. I mean, what's their record now with Torts? Like, what, 23-5? It's insane. Since Tortorella gets behind the bench, they are, and I don't even think it's close, the best record in hockey. And look what they're doing now. They're up 3-0 over Colorado. Like, I've talked to Vegas fans, and they're like, dude, we're not going to win this series. They all said that before. I'm like, Denver, I'm sorry, Colorado's really good. They're up 3-0. Is Vegas going to hoist Lord Stanley again? Roadhouse, hockey geek, what type of number, what's the dream Stanley Cup finals? Vegas versus Montreal would probably sizzle, wouldn't it?
3: I mean, you're asking the wrong guy here, because I'm a Hurricanes guy. So, I thought Canes Avalanche would sizzle, but with how Vegas is playing, I think Canes

0: Vegas might sizzle. Honestly, I don't think you could go wrong with either team out west, but right now Vegas is just cooking.
1: Yeah, yeah. So it's 3-0. Down 3-0. And they win 5-3. I think that was the final. They're another empty net or whatever. Let's get to Pittsburgh. How about a little Steel City action on this? Simon in Pittsburgh on Westwood 1, just how we like it. Simon, bring it.
2: Hey, so I wanted to weigh in on your question about if you could take the most impactful player in the sport. I know you're talking about Wemby in the NBA. Which sport would you prefer to have that player on? And I think the answer has to be either basketball or hockey, just as a matter of pure mathematics. You have five people on the court at any given time. The amount, the potential for one player to have an impact is magnified, and the potential of that player to elevate the play of everyone around them is exponentially greater. And as much as I love, you know, having Paul Skeens here in Pittsburgh, I think the answer is there as to why you wouldn't take an Ohtani or somebody like that, because the impact that they can have is diminished. There's so many moving parts. A pitcher like Paul Skeens, I hope we get to see him in a playoff series this year in Pittsburgh, looking like it might happen, but he can pitch twice in a 7-game series, maybe more than that if he goes like Yamamoto did in the World Series last year and comes out in Game 7. But that's my take ultimately. And, you know, coming from a great sports town like Pittsburgh, I think of people like Mario Lemieux, who are capable of having such a huge impact on a team, just elevating a franchise to the next level. So maybe you get that billion-dollar contract in the NBA first. I don't think it'll happen in hockey. It's a pure matter of market dynamics, but that's my take there.
1: For sure. Good stuff. There's Simon in Pittsburgh with a hell of a take. I like that. Basketball, hockey, there's five players on the ice court, same time, what, okay, the mathematics, sure. And you look in basketball historically, the best player of the era always ends up winning a title, usually multiples, because they end up getting the help they need. Michael gets Scottie, Horace Grant, then Rodman, and a number of other very valuable pieces. Kukoc, Ron Harper, Paxson, Kerr, both of those dynasties that Michael had. You need good players. And that's my biggest takeaway. The Spurs found Wemby, really good talent around him. Those guys are going to be all-stars. All-stars, man. Dylan Harper might be one of the best guards in the league in 3 years. He's 20. How about Alabama? Chance in Alabama now on Westwood One Sports Night. Chancey, what you got?
3: Yes, sir. Now let me make sure I got the question right. If you can add any player to any team, just one player, you can. Who would it be, right? That's the question. So
1: yeah, who's,
3: does it have to be an active player? Can it be a player from the past?
1: Active player, Chanceys.
3: Active player. All right. I'm a Bills fan and a Sabres fan. Those are my two favorite sports, first football, then hockey. So I'm torn, but I'm going to have to go hockey. And I'm a Sabres fan. Give me Connor McDavid. I almost went with the Bills, adding Ja'Marr Chase or Myles Garrett, but no, I think Connor McDavid puts the Sabres over the edge. They're knocking on the door as it is. They're young, and that would just put them over the edge. So I think Josh Allen's going to win one without one of those great players. I think he's damn close. But give me Connor McDavid, man. I think that would put us over the edge. I mean, but if I would have went with Buffalo or the Bills, hey, Ja'Marr Chase, I think that puts us over the edge too. So it's a win-win either way. I take either one.
1: That's scary. Yeah, Chance, great call. Appreciate the call. Well done. That would be scary. That's the exercise. It came from who's the most marketable, most valuable, worth the most of any athlete in American pro sports. And I'm looking at Wemby at 22, what he's doing now. If you could get Wemby on your team, say you love an NFL, NBA, Major League Baseball, and NHL team, you have four teams that you love. And you could take one player in any of those sports and put them on one of your teams. Who's that guy for you? I'm having a hard time with anybody other than Wemby right now. 310-840-4910. We're going to keep it coming. We got Roadhouse Dalton producing. We got Mondo Hernandez running the board. This is Westwood One Sports Night. I'm Johnny Ballgame. That's at Ballgame underscore KTIK on X. That's at Johnny Ballgame KTIK on the gram. Give me a quick one. 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
4: Tomorrow, it's the NCAA Division I Men's Lacrosse National Championship. 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Number two, Notre Dame. Tomorrow, 1 o'clock Eastern. 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
5: 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It appears by its own numbers, the U.S. government seems insolvent. 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
1: Sports fans, we're so creative, aren't we? Like the hypothetical worlds that we go to in sports. You know, Roadhouse, I know you. We all do it. And I'll tell you this, Roadhouse, I'm older than you. When you get to be my age as well, like, you're still going to do it, man. And it's you know, you're a sports fan. You're not just a former All-American baseball player, Will Dalton, producer. You're going to be a sportsman forever, and we're going to play silly games like this, hopefully on the radio with us for a long time, Will.
2: Yeah, and maybe sometime in that stretch, the Charlotte Hornets will win me something. Maybe, just maybe. You know, we'll see. LaMelo Ball, maybe it'll work out.
1: we'll see. I mean, best of luck there, man. I think you got a better shot with the Hurricanes or the Panthers. Yeah. But this exercise that we've kind of been doing, and it wasn't even kind of the point. I was basically just trying to think who was the most valuable, marketable athlete in North American sports. Like, if you could add one player to one of your four favorite teams to have the ultimate success, who would you pick? Because that told me that person is then the most valuable. If you're going to pick him in any sport. So I haven't even played. I'm doing this exercise. I'm from Seattle. So let me just say this, because I'm a Wemby guy, but I don't have an NBA team anymore, man. I didn't go with them to Oklahoma, and I don't know any Sonics fan that did. But that's okay. That's 15 years ago, all well and good. Good for you guys. You support the hell out of them. Just get Seattle a stinking team back. But, so I can't play this exercise. I don't have an NBA team. The Seattle Kraken, I don't care yet. They haven't done anything to me. They haven't broke my heart enough to where I would say we need McJesus. They just haven't. So that leaves me my Seattle Mariners. I would go Shohei. I'll throw Shohei, not only with that rotation, what it already is, get Ohtani into the mix here and there, and then obviously his bat in the middle of that lineup. I think you put Ohtani in just about any lineup in baseball, and it's not going to suck. But it is baseball. Your best player only gets to hit one out of every nine times. Nine times, that's it. Your worst player is going to get as many shots as your best player in many cases. So that leaves me with my beloved Seattle Seahawks. So I guess the dark side defense, yeah. I need you guys to make some room. Myles Garrett's coming to the Seahawks on that defense. Roadhouse. I don't think we're playing this.
2: You got the scoop?
1: Playing this exercise, just a hypothetical, I could take any player on any team in any sport that I root for, and I have to exclude the NBA because I don't have a team anymore. Yeah, and I would probably go to my Seahawks, and I don't think I would go offense. I mean, maybe I would go running back. I don't know, but I mean, It's interesting with football, too, because the defensive player only plays half of the game. Same with offense. But, yeah, fun little exercise to do. Haven't touched on this much. Not really sure where to go. And I would imagine, Roadhouse, you're a much bigger NASCAR fan or race car fan than I am. I mean, we grew up on different coasts. You were in the Carolinas. I was in the Pacific Northwest. You are much more in tune, no pun intended, with NASCAR than I was out in the Northwest. But Kyle Busch and the tragedy. And I just want to tip the cap to the racing world. How NASCAR handled that today. You know, I mean, you had people just... Just waterworks, man. Just tears. And rightfully so. I mean, that's one of the, like, Mount Rushmore active players in any sport. I don't want to, like, kill people, but you catch the drift. You know, no pun intended. Kyle Busch passing is the equivalent of take a top 1, 2, 3, 4 player in their sport and put that in there. Tragically. So sad. And, man, you don't even have to be a NASCAR fan to appreciate Kyle Busch. He was a badass. And, you know, Marty Smith and Ryan McGee over at the Four Letter Network, I think they do a tremendous job covering NASCAR. I've been fortunate to be able to interview Marty Smith on a show that I work on weekdays, and he's terrific. He's as cool as you think he would be. But Ryan McGee, the ESPN NASCAR insider and host with Marty and McGee, he did a SportsCenter hit on Friday. And this is still when they didn't have all the information, but Ryan McGee here shares a personal story he had with Kyle Busch, and they bonded over a particular movie. Here's Ryan McGee on Friday. Roll the clip, Mondo.
3: The movie Days of Thunder. You know, you mentioned the nickname Rowdy. That nickname came from Rowdy Byrne, you know, played by Michael Rooker, the bad guy in the movie. And he loved that nickname to the point that he had race cars that were painted black with the number 51 on it, because that's what Rowdy Byrne ran in the movie. And he used to come home from elementary school in Las Vegas and watch Days of Thunder on VHS with his grandmother every day after school. Have a snack, watch Days of Thunder. He loves racing. He loved everything about it. And that included the movies. That included everything.
1: And there again, there's Ryan McGee. And I connected to that too, because I think Days of Thunder is my favorite race car movie. I watched it 2 nights ago after I saw that hit on SportsCenter. I went home on Friday night and watched Days of Thunder for the 97th time. And I love it. Robert Duvall, Randy Quaid, Tom Cruise, Michael Rooker. And I was thinking, hell yeah. I remember the movie theater in the summer seeing Days of Thunder for the first time. I think it's kind of one of those slip through the cracks movies. And I know I'm putting a lot of stuff in your head, but you're sports fans. Are you with Kyle Busch on that? The great Kyle Busch, rest in peace, the legendary Kyle Busch, who loved the movie Days of Thunder and his favorite car racing movie, Days of Thunder. I'm trying to think what else, and there's a lot of them. You want to talk like cool movie genres? Because we love sports movies. Don't get me wrong, most of them suck, but we've seen them 100 times. What, Necessary Roughness, Scott Bakula playing the role of Paul Blake. I've seen it 100 times too. They suck, but we love them. There's a lot of auto racing movies that don't suck. They're good. There's good storytelling around that sport. And Roadhouse, I think I assumed correctly that you're much more in tune with the NASCAR community than certainly I am. And I would really hope over there that spoke to you a little bit, that Ryan McGee clip there on Kyle Busch, and that you've seen Days of Thunder, please.
2: Oh, I love Days of Thunder. I love Days of Thunder. Robert Duvall, he's the man. It is. It's racing country around here where I'm at. I mean, I'm an hour-ish away from Charlotte, where the Coke 600 was tonight. And I mean, yeah, it's people are feeling stuff around here. Because that's what Kyle Busch did. He made you feel something. Whether you loved him or whether you hated him, there wasn't an in-between. And we haven't really seen somebody like that since Dale. We really haven't.
1: Well said. Well put. Yeah. Wow. So are you Days of Thunder your go-to race car driving, race car movie?
2: I'm trying to think of what some of the others are. I mean, I don't have any off the top of my head right now, but... Okay.
1: Ford versus Ferrari was very popular. Talladega Nights with Will Ferrell, Bobby. Yeah.
2: That one's my favorite.
1: Gran Turismo was okay. F1 with Brad Pitt's kind of the new one. Yeah, Cars, a Speed Racer. I mean, there's a lot of them, but yeah, I mean, Days of Thunder for me, that's my go-to. That still holds up for me. And I wanted to ask everybody else tuned in too, and, you know, kind of in honor, if we want to go here, to the great Kyle Busch. You know, that was his favorite movie for race car. What is yours? 310-840-4910. So that's kind of what we're doing. Some good stuff. Well, not a lot of, hopefully not putting too much on your plate there, because we're going all night till 6 a.m. on your Memorial Day. I'm Johnny Ballgame. There's a line. Call it 310-840-4910. Myself, Roadhouse, Mondo. We'll be right back. 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

0: But no, for real, are you convinced that the finals are going to kick ass this year? Have the Knicks at least sold you on that? I think they probably have, right? I think you're not thinking maybe what you thought a week ago, thinking, okay, easily, whoever comes out of the West, you know, it's like the Super Bowl, the NFL, the NFC this year. You were like, okay, if it's L.A., San Francisco, Seattle, whoever ends up coming out of the NFC, they're going to be able to win the Super Bowl. But I don't know if you were saying that at the time, because you weren't really putting the Patriots into the Super Bowl. You weren't having Drake May beat Josh Allen in a playoff game. No. You weren't having Bo Nix beat Josh Allen in a playoff game. Just hypotheticals. But yeah. 3108404910, Johnny Ball game here on Westwood One Sports Night. I think it's going to be a good finals. I think I'm full well on ready for this one. Yep. And I think the NBA, you're going to be up and you're going to be able to knock this thing so far out of the park, that ball might not even land. I mean, I'm just trying to think right now, and I would imagine that the Wemby factor would be a bigger draw than Oklahoma City versus the New York Knicks in the finals. Although, I mean, I don't want to take anything away watching Oklahoma City. That's NBA art, the way they've been able to put that thing together and the way they play and the way they defend you, the way they run, the way SGA operates, and they just kind of manipulate the officials in many cases and they frustrate you. But yeah, and I think they would probably win the finals. I still think they're going to beat the Spurs, guys. I got OKC in 7 games, but I am not confident there. I think it's a coin flip. And matter of fact, if you get San Antonio on the plus whatever, that's probably the bet you take. Throw $50 on the Spurs to win the series. God, I think it's a coin flip. I do. But I'm just trying to think of the NBA and the factor if it was Wemby versus the Knicks. And forget the 1999, but that would be everywhere too. Tim Duncan's first title was against the Knicks. Wemby's first title will be against the Knicks. I mean, yeah. But, I mean, that's where the NBA's at its best, when the storytelling is there. Because that league used to have the great storytelling. The Jordan era, Bird Magic, Bad Boys, you can check Kobe it anywhere you want to go. Beautiful stories in the NBA. And honestly, the last 5-7 years outside of LeBron and the Dubs and the whole regular season movement of what we have with the load management and everything else they're throwing in, just the tanking especially, just don't really, the NBA doesn't do a good enough job for me to make me interested in its regular season outside of what I do in sports radio and whatnot. But that's not going to be the case, especially if it's, in my opinion, Wemby versus the Knicks. The organ in the garden, Wemby, doing things that are just unfair on a basketball court where everybody, even grown old-ass men who've done nothing but watch basketball for the last 60 years, they watch this dude play, their jaw drops, they look at each other and say, holy shnikes, man. Doesn't matter how long you've been watching. There might be guys listening, you remember seeing a young Wilt. Do you get those vibes with Wemby? I would think you do. But also, you know, look at the average height and weight of an NBA player when Wilt played. Look at the average height and weight of an NBA player right now. I mean, Wemby is doing it against much bigger, stronger, faster, in many cases, better, deeper competition. But I would imagine if you saw that, it's what it is. And NBA Finals? 3108404910. You convinced you're getting a good finals? I am. I think the Knicks are going to be game. I think they can win games. They're tough. I mean, I know the East is cheesy McGillicuddy. It is, guys. let's not try to say, well, the Knicks have done all this stuff to prevent. You haven't lost since C.J. McCollum took over that game for the Hawks. And that's what C.J. McCollum does in the playoffs. Very underrated, great playoff performer, C.J. McCollum. But I don't think the Knicks have lost since that game, right? Philly completely fell apart. Sure, the Knicks deserve responsibility for that, but I don't know how much. And great for Cleveland, but I'm sorry, in the Eastern Conference, the number one seed needs to stop losing in the semifinals. 2 years in a row, the one seed in the East didn't make the conference finals. And the Knicks are full, well, ready, willing, and able to say, okay, bring it. And they have against Cleveland. Good for them. But I think we're going to get a good finals. And I wasn't saying that a week ago. I was saying the finals are going to kind of suck for the NBA. You're going to see a dynasty just continue. Like the 01 Shaq and Kobe Lakers. They went, 15-1 in the playoffs? Just murder-faced everybody? But that's not happening. And it's not happening because Stephon Castle and Dylan Harper are badasses. And San Antonio deserves a ton of credit because they hit big time on those picks. And yeah, they were good picks. They were early picks. San Antonio was tanking. Yes. Like 32% of the teams do. San Antonio nailed the tankage. They get Wemby, and that was, God, we all knew that. We all saw that. I don't think I knew it would be like this, though. I didn't think it would be this quick and this unfair sometimes. I didn't. But yeah, they get Wemby with the first overall pick. Good for them. That's what you would have done. He's one of those players. But I don't know if Dylan Harper and Stephon Castle were like easy peasies there either. And those picks look genius right now, in my opinion. They're genius. That's been the difference. It's not Wemby versus OKC. We all thought it was gonna be that. Roadhouse, didn't you? Roadhouse, were you convinced that Dylan Harper would play at an elite all-star level and Stephon Castle and then they had the sixth man of the year, for crying out loud. They got De'Aaron Fox, who's a very good player in this league, but it's absolutely not Wemby versus OKC.
1: No, I thought the Spurs had an incredible regular season, and I thought this playoffs was going to be kind of the playoff where they established themselves, and they've done that.
0: Yeah, like they take that step. Like, and if they would have lost to OKC in this series in five games, everybody still would have looked at the Spurs and probably would have said, I'm sure Vegas would have had them as the one or two team to win the championship next year. And as long as Wemby is healthy, probably just going to pencil that in every year. But they got Stephon Castle with the fourth overall pick. It's a massive hit. Like, as a stud. He's a great number three. He'll get you about 17. He'll take and make. You know, I know his threes wasn't what people wanted it to be, but I still love Steph Castle shooting threes if I'm a Spurs fan, even though maybe the percentage doesn't reflect it. But Dylan Harper's the true hit. You know, he was a teenager when they drafted him. He was a teenager most of this season. And he's playing like, and there's many cases, guys, where he's like the second best player on the floor. He's been that in multiple games during the playoffs, in the Minnesota series, in the Portland series. I mean, game one, he was the difference. I know Wemby is amazing, but game one, Dylan Harper had 24 points, 11 rebounds, 6 assists, and 7 steals, man. He turned 20 March 2nd. He had that NBA game in a game one of the Western Conference Finals against a team that a lot of us, me, were kind of putting the dynasty conversation with loosely and confidently. And then all of a sudden, this teenager shows up throughout the playoffs and takes his game to an all-star level. Kind of reminds me of, you know, Joker and Jamal Murray. All of a sudden, Jamal Murray became a badass. And that's when Joker was winning MVP. He needed help. And then Porter and the Nuggets did a good job of being able to find 3-and-D guys around Joker. And that's been a good team. So will the Spurs. Because Dylan Harper, and I know he's even battling injuries. So hopefully he's healthy. If he's not, that's a huge, huge benefit for OKC because they're J-Dub's out. Dude, hamstrings are, that's scary, man. You don't want to mess with a hammy, Roadhouse. Those don't just heal. You don't just wrap those up. And Jalen Williams is their third best player, Oklahoma City, and they might have the best trio of players in the league with SGA, Chet, and J-Dub. That's their 3-0. Their 3-0, whatever I'll call it. And they don't have him. And I don't think he's coming back. Hamstrings are not something you can mess with. You just can't play. And they need other guys to step up, and sometimes they will. Tonight, they didn't. And what do they say? Well, the role players don't play as well on the road. Okay, that held true tonight. But that was my biggest takeaway, and I've been saying it a million times tonight. Johnny Ballgame on Westwood One. It's not Wemby versus OKC. That's where I missed on this completely. Because the Spurs have done a fabulous job of building that roster, and they have really good players, too. And that's why if things stay healthy and whatnot, this series, these two teams, man, I mean, is this like a Lakers versus Celtics thing, but they're in the same conference? They play 5 regular season times a year? Magic and Bird only played twice. We should have got way more Magic versus Bird. We got 3 finals, and then we got 2 regular season games a year and whatever. It's too bad we didn't get more of that. But we could get a lot more of the Spurs versus the Thunder, not Wemby versus the Thunder, because Dylan Harper can take over a game. Stephon Castle's a wonderful number 3. De'Aaron Fox is good. 6th man of the year. I still think OKC, but I think it's 7, and I think it's a nail-biter 7, man. The ultimate NBA story to tell. A classic. 2 teams absolutely worthy of winning the series. When I'm watching a series and I don't really have a lot invested in it, I know it's a good series when I feel sorry for the team that lost. Damn it, you did everything the winning team did. The ball just didn't bounce your way. You back-rimmed it. Patrick Ewing driving down the lane in 95, back-rimmed that layup. Sorry, Knicks fans. But yeah, I think that's what this series is going to give us. Why wouldn't it? OKC has to find a way to win Game 5. Who knows? I don't think Jalen Williams is playing. So, okay, they'll play better, you'd think, at home. But, dude, Wemby, Harper, this Spurs team, they just keep coming. They just keep shot-making. Really good. And Wemby does 3 or 4 unfair things a game where you just, there's no possible way you can defend it. To the point where it's kind of unfair. That's why he's, for me, the next person on the NBA evolution chart to the right of LeBron James. LeBron was to the right of Shaq. You know, what started with probably George Mikan, went to Russell, Wilt, the evolution chart, Wemby. 310-840-4910. I'm Johnny Ballgame. Let's get to Dallas. Tony in Big D. damn Dallas you guys represent. Tony, where do you want to talk about? Wemby, go for it.
2: Hey, Johnny, thanks for taking my call. Love to listen to you on Sundays. And I've got to give him a shout out, man. One of my favorite lines out of that movie is when the band leader says, "The name is Dalton." I just had to do that one time. I'm sorry.
1: Yeah, I love that part.
0: Nobody ever wins a fight.
2: Got to take it outside. Anyway, so don't not remember that. Never start anything inside. But I'm with you on what you're saying on the Western Conference here. I think that is the series of the playoffs. I'd love to dream about what the Mavericks would look like if they kept Brunson and had the team they have now. I think when the Mavericks let Brunson go, I think they let go of at that time a very underrated leader, and I think he's shown, you know, his leadership up in New York. So I'm not ready to sleep on the Knicks at all if they finish off Cleveland, with especially the quality of ball we're seeing in the West. These two teams are going to beat up on each other. They're going to be a little tired, a little sore, maybe a little more sore than the Knicks. It might be a better final than a lot of people are thinking. So I'm looking forward to the NBA Finals. I'm looking forward to the NHL Finals. I'm shocked to see Vegas up 3-0 right now. Yeah, I mean, I'm excited for the finals, and you mentioned NASCAR and what a great job they did today. I am a United States Marine Corps veteran, and I've always said there is no greater camaraderie, not even close to what we have in the military. And I need to take that opinion back a little bit. What I've seen today and this week out of NASCAR, all three series, and even out of IndyCar racing, but especially out of NASCAR, that camaraderie is blood thick, and they really did a fantastic job, man. Thanks for taking my call.
0: Great call, Tony. Again, we got the best calls on Westwood One. Thank you for your service. Hopefully you have some time to reflect tomorrow and Memorial Day and pay your respects to those who paid the ultimate sacrifice dying in the line of duty. Well said, Tony in Dallas, 310-840-4910. If I asked Roadhouse I want a report card. I want to letter grade the NBA playoffs from an A+ to an F-. What have you seen right now? And you know what? I'll throw the NHL in too. But the thing is, what the hell does Roadhouse know? I want to know what you know, too. 310-840-4910. Letter grade. I love you, Rhodey. Letter grade the NBA playoffs. Letter grade the NHL playoffs. Let's do a little report card. I'm Johnny Ballgame. This is Westwood One Sports Night. 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
3: New York, it's your time. The Knicks have a 3-0 stranglehold on the Cavs and are just one game away from the NBA Finals. 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

0: until 6 a.m. Eastern time on this, what hopefully will be a wonderful Memorial Day for you. And like I say, spend some time in reflection and appreciation for those who deserve to be respected and appreciated on Memorial Day, and paying the ultimate sacrifice. I always like, on Memorial Day, I promise you, there's going to be a network somewhere, probably HBO. They're going to re-air Band of Brothers from first to last. They're going to air the entire series. You guys seen Band of Brothers, HBO, the World War II? It's just incredible. My grandfather was a World War II veteran. Fortunately, did not pass during the war, but he flew airplanes over the Burma hump, flew POWs, just a badass when he was like 20. But Band of Brothers, highly recommend. But that'll be there somewhere. All right, Roadhouse, it is report card time. And the scenario I'm giving you is, you and Adam Silver, commissioner of the NBA, you guys are sitting next to each other on an airplane, okay? And he sees that you're wearing a Charlotte Hornets hat. And he says, okay, so you're an NBA fan. And you say, yeah, I'm this and that, former, All-American baseball player. Now I love the NBA and I'm a big Hornets fan. And Adam Silver says, well, if you've been watching the playoffs, why don't you grade my product? Well, what grade would you give the NBA? And what would you tell Adam Silver to his face?
1: I think I'd say I'd give it a B+. And the only reason I give it a B and not an A is just because of the East. Like, I feel like the East is just so much weaker than the West. That's, like, if you had that, the East be a little bit stronger, then I could bump it up to an A. So if I had to be critical of something, and I love these playoffs, but if I had to be critical, I'd say that. The East is too much of a cakewalk.
0: Gosh, is Dalton spot on there, you guys? I mean, is this like, doing the meditation exercise outside of his cabin right by the lake there with jeans and his shirt off, going through the motions, feeling the flow? I mean, is that what he's doing with that? Because he's basically saying you can't, like, Mr. Silver, I can't give you an A because of the Eastern Conference. It's not been A-level entertainment value for what I want out of the NBA playoffs in that bracket. I would

0: and it's just a show and tell and just trying to get money and offers, and it sucks, in my take. And I don't see that. And if you put together a game, America versus the world, I don't know if Team USA wins that one. I don't know. I mean, I know there hasn't been an MVP that's American since James Harden. Remember when James Harden was winning MVPs? That's like a long... Dude, that's like a decade ago. Yeah. Still pound for pound. No, still American, but who is? Dalton, am I missing somebody that's ridiculous right in front of my face? Or is Jalen Brunson the best American player in the league right now?
1: How would you measure him up against Tatum?
0: Right now, tonight, I want Jalen Brunson. Sure. Tatum, a couple years ago, he got the ring. I love Jason Tatum, sure. But if Jason Tatum is the best American basketball player on this planet, I don't like that. 310-840-4910. Roadhouse. Gary Bettman has taken Adam Silver's seat on this airplane. And he says, oh, you must be that Roadhouse guy. The opinion that everybody wants, the grade that everybody needs. So Gary Bettman says, okay, Roadhouse, grade my NHL playoffs. You're wearing your Carolina Hurricanes jersey.
1: Yeah.
0: He notices the sweater. What grade do you give Gary Bettman's NHL playoffs so far?
1: I think I'd give it an A. I think I'd give it an A because there's been a lot of drama in these playoffs. You're guaranteed to have a new champion. You're not the Florida Panthers. They're nowhere to be found, not even in the playoffs. And, you've got the Buffalo Sabres ending a 15-year drought or whatever it is. The Montreal Canadiens just had two seven-game series.
0: Roadhouse!
1: Young team, too, yes. Montreal. They're young and opportunistic.
0: You're right. Good. I mean, NHL maybe gets an A. Connor McDavid goes out early, this Vegas thing. But you're right. Montreal, that's the entree here. The Habs are back, and they're having it. 310-840-4910. We're taking your calls. If you're on hold right now, we'll get to you right when we come back on Westwood One Sports Night. 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

0: Westwood One Sports Night with Johnny Ballgame.
1: Let's get to the great state of Washington. We got Shay on the line in Washington. Shay, what's going on, man? Welcome to Westwood One Sports Night. What you got, dude?
2: Going on, Johnny? Good to be able to get through. Listening to you talk about basketball earlier and the greatest American-born player. And you guys, I didn't know if you heard after I called, but Anthony Edwards or Devin Booker?
1: Good point. I'd probably go Ant. Okay, is Ant better than Brunson?
2: I think so.
1: Okay. But, yeah,
2: I'll listen to that. And talking about the East, the Eastern Conference, Detroit was, a couple years ahead of where they should have been, getting number one. I mean, they were crap for years, and they got to the first round last year. They're doing their progression. They got, next round this year. So that'll help out a little bit, but there's doesn't matter who wins out of the East. OKC and San Antonio are just a different beast.
1: Now, I would you're not a Knick lover. You're not a Knick hater. You're just a guy who comes home after work and watches the NBA like millions of other people, I'm included. So you're not convinced from what you've seen out of the Knicks the last month that it's going to be a competitive, entertaining, back-and-forth finals?
2: No. I mean, the Knicks, if they get lucky, it'll go six. I just don't see them beating San Antonio or OKC. No, I mean, I don't give them a chance at all. They've done well.
1: Yeah, one of those,
2: they're going through the East. And this year, it is what it is. But I mean,
1: I'm not blaming the Knicks for the opponents. Yeah, good call. No, go for it. Finish. Sorry, man.
2: But when they run into the depth of OKC, Wemby's just, unbelievable. This kid is outrageously generational talent. Mm. You haven't seen anything like this. Mm. And you're seeing with this series defense again as well too, with OKC and San Antonio. You don't really see a lot of defense in the last few years lately in the NBA.
1: When you do, though, Shay, you see titles won, right? I mean, the great defensive teams, those are the ones that end up winning titles, and I think OKC and San Antonio, and to the Knicks, give them their credit, too, but I think you're seeing good defensive, and that's for the NBA, but you're seeing good defensive ball. I'm with you on that. I got to ask you this, though. Who wins? Yeah. It's a best of three now. San Antonio, OKC, who comes out of the West?
2: I still think OKC comes out, but I'm rooting for San Antonio just because I'm a Sonics fan, and I will refuse to root for OKC.
1: It's tough, huh? You're still not over it. 15, 16 years, and it's tough, man. I'm with you there, bud.
2: It's tough, but the fact of what they've built in OKC and what the depth they have, this team, if they get past San Antonio, who's going to stop them? They could dynasty for sure. Good ball. It's good ball, and it's all the way around. But with the East, Tatum was hurt. Detroit's a couple years ahead, but they're building something. They'll be better, but still, OKC, San Antonio, who else? Denver's on the downturn. Even out of the West, you got a few couple teams, and then it's all the same. So, I just want to call, love the show. Wanted to say, Anthony Edwards, while I was thinking best American born. And
1: that's probably the one I'm missing. Thank you for the call, Shay, in Washington State. Yeah, I mean it's funny that you have to think about it. You have to think about it. Usually, when we not that it matters. I don't give a rip where they're from. I want good basketball. I don't care. But the best four or five players in this league right now were not born in America. This is what it is. But Brunson is outstanding. And like I said, he didn't come up with the AAU because he stayed in college and he learned how to play basketball. He learned what worked. He's not a guy who just shows up, gets off the bus, and jumps out of the gym. No, he's a ball player. And I think that's why they love him so much in New York. That town knows good basketball. They've seen it. That's why Jalen Brunson's moving towards like legendary status. I don't even think the Knicks have to win the finals. Get there. A Knicks fan, damn it, you better. I mean, you're going to be happy to be there. You, when you're gone for that long, it's just, you can't help it. It's the emotions of being a sports fan. When you go that long, like I'll say Viking fan, when you ever get to the Super Bowl again, dude, you're going to be happy to be there. It won't be the worst thing in the world if you lose, in my opinion. Because it's been so long since you've been there, and there still are, believe it or not, people living that remember watching the Vikings in Super Bowls. No, but I'm just saying, when there's that gap. But Shea wasn't convinced. Like, are you convinced with what the Knicks have done that it's going to be a series in the finals? Whether it's OKC or San Antonio, the Knicks can play. I mean, is there ever going to be a point in that series where you think, damn, the Knicks are going to win it all? That's what you have to ask yourself. That's what I do. You know, like when I'm watching a series, I really do think like, okay, can they win this series? A lot of times they'll win a game. Like you said, like Shea was saying, the Knicks will find a way to squeak out two games. Fine. Brunson will take over one. Oklahoma City won't be able to shoot in another, whatever the case, and they'll win their two. But never would you ever think at any point in the series that the Knicks will win. And I'm not stating that. I don't know. I kind of like what I'm seeing with the Knicks, but I also want to say I agree. Roadhouse, all these other people, they played the Hawks. They played Philly when they were out. I mean, like, didn't have any gas left in that tank. And then, hey, Cleveland's a nice team. They were the 4 seed in the East. That's a nice team. Okay. But, I mean, if the 4 seed is the biggest draw, I mean, think the Knicks played what? The Hawks were the 6. The Sixers were the 7. And the Cavs were the 4. I mean, add those up, and that's probably, in that respect, the easiest path maybe a team has taken. I don't remember a team. I mean, there haven't been a lot of 7 seeds that beat 2s. And in those years, there haven't been a lot of 4 seeds that beat 1s. And that's what happened with the Knicks this year. And it's not their fault, but the 1 and the 2 seed lost in round 1 and 2. So, I mean, yeah, Cleveland's a, like I said, they're a nice team. But that, so, I like what the Knicks are doing. I like the ball they're playing. And I watch them and I think, yeah. Because 2 weeks ago, last week, I was thinking, no, the Knicks have no chance in the finals. Are you still thinking that? 310-840-4910. Because the one thing, and my biggest takeaway in the NBA playoffs, I have one takeaway that's gonna be. And that's next on Westwood One Sports Night.
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0: with Juvenile. Will Dalton producing, Mondo Hernandez operating the Westwood One Sports Network board, and old Johnny Ballgame here on Westwood One Sports Night, taking your calls, talking sports every Sunday night into the hours of Monday morning. And this will be a Monday morning. Most of you, like myself, won't be working, have the day off, and take some time to reflect and appreciate those who served this country and paid the ultimate sacrifice and respect to them for doing so. Let's get to Bert in Baltimore. We're taking calls. We're talking NBA finals. I got some good stuff coming up. Bert, I think I've talked to you before, Bert, in Baltimore. Bring it again, dude.
1: Yes, sir. Well, I don't know if you recall, but last week I told you that based on San Antonio having won 4 of 5 games in the regular season, I thought they were a live opponent against OKC in the series. I still think that series is a toss-up. You can flip a coin. I definitely can't call it. I've been wrong on about every game. But the New York Knicks are live. It isn't just the fact that they have coming out of the East or who they've played or who they haven't played. They're about to win their 11th straight game in the playoffs, which has never been done before in the history of the Eastern Conference, with 9 of their 10 wins coming by double digits, 4 by 20 points, 3 by 30 points, and 1 by more than 50. They're playing at their absolute peak. Now, I don't think they're going to win the NBA Finals, but I think they are equally live.
0: Will they be entertaining? Will the Finals hit? Will people talk about it? Will the Knicks punch back, Bert?
1: I think they'll punch back. They might even jump out to a lead. But to your point, I mean, I was asking myself, when would there come a point when I would think, you know, doggone it, these guys are going to win the finals? And I'm not sure anybody in America would think that unless they're up 10 in the second half when they've already got 3 wins under their belt. Do you?
0: Right? No, if the Knicks would have to go up 3-1 in the finals, right, for me to say, holy shnikes, they're going to win. Yeah, they'd have to go up
1: 3-1. I don't think anyone's going to think they're going to win unless that, you know, until they actually do win. But I think they're going to put up an awful fight. They're extremely deep, and they're playing really well. They're well coached. They've got playoff experience and, you know, blah, blah, blah. I could keep going. But I don't think it's going to be a walkover, just like I didn't think the Western Conference Finals was going to be a walkover.
0: Yeah, great call. Good job, Bert. I remembered that. And Bert nailed it. He said no. I think he might even have said last week he thinks the Spurs are going to win. He at least said it's going to be a coin flip. And I was saying OKC in 5. Wouldn't be shocked if it was 6. And now I'm thinking, dude, OKC in 7. But I have, like, confident 100%. I'd say my confidence level would be 32%. Not confident. I could see that series going any which way. Some great stats there, Bert, coming to the table on that. Yeah, the Knicks deserve a lot of credit for winning all these games. I totally agree. And I guarantee you this, like, look at all the house money a Knicks fan has here. No one's giving them a puncher's chance. Or some people are, but a lot of people won't and aren't. And Knicks fan just kind of gets to sit there and say, okay, if we get our ass kicked, fine, you're right. We're not ready yet. We need another all-star. We'll go get it. We're the Knicks. We're hot now. Everybody's going to want to date us. The Knicks are pretty again. Happy learned how to putt? Uh-oh. Seriously. Dudes didn't want to go there for, like, basketball reasons. And that's not going to be the case. The Knicks, I could say right now, they're going to be better next year than they are now. Minus, you know, the catastrophic injury. 310-840-4910. Get in on this. But yeah, the house money a Knicks fan has, and if they win, it's just like, told ya, this team is different. And no, it's not because we played a 6 seed, a 7 seed, and a 4 seed to get there. I don't remember a team having an easier path, but I like this Knicks team. I'm not going to crumple it up and try to shoot it into the trash and say it's a product of, like a lot of callers are saying, not buying the Knicks. The path was paved. They just haven't seen it. And when they run into, what did they say? What did they say? This is a totally different machine, whatever the adjective was, animal, whatever the hell. It's a totally different deal, what the Western Conference is doing right now than the East. I don't know. I'll tell you this. And Adam Silver, yes, I will be watching. And I think a lot of folks who didn't watch 3 games in the regular season have probably watched 10 games in the playoffs. I think there's a lot of you guys out there too. Johnny Ballgame on Westwood One. But here's the takeaway. The takeaway isn't Wemby is the next greatest thing ever, although he is. You know, the takeaway isn't even he's the best player on the planet right now at 22 years old. Although he is. The takeaway isn't the best basketball player on the planet is 22 years old. That has never been the case in the history of Earth where you can say the best basketball player on Earth is 22. It's never been that young. That's not even the takeaway. Find me a guy who was the best player in the NBA at the age of 22. I don't know. It's tough. And Wemby's right there, if not already. I'll tell you this. If you're picking teams, you're not picking SGA first. No, you're not. I want that guy. And that's not even the takeaway. Although it could be. The takeaway is the Spurs for me. It's the organization. Went Dunn did it again. I didn't see how the Spurs were going to be able to beat OKC, but now I do. It's right there. And it's been getting better every week because, well, that's what happens when you're 21, 20, 19 years old. You learn, you grow, you get better, you tighten stuff up. And this is the Spurs. That's the takeaway. The organization. Because yes, the crown jewel of Wemby. You nailed that. I mean, that's going to go down winning the lottery like winning the lottery with Shaq or Spurs Duncan. LeBron just went done, changed your entire landscape, worth value of your franchise like forever. Yep, that's Wemby. But the takeaway is, wow, the Spurs 2 years ago with the 4th pick in the draft, Stephon Castle, plays at an all-star level, gamer. Wemby loves him, trusts him. Tough kid. I loved Stephon Castle at UConn, and I love him in the pros. They hit that. Borderline all-star guy. Well, he's playing like it. Ask the Oklahoma City coaching staff how tough he is to defend. Stephon Castle, 4th overall. And then last year, you have to nail the pick because, yes, you have Wemby. So you have to make damn sure that if you are lucky enough in the Wemby era to get the 2nd overall pick 2 years into Wemby's career, which is what the Spurs did. They have the second pick in the draft in 2025. And they nailed Dylan Harper. 19 years old. He didn't turn 20 until March. He's barely 20. And that dude is punching knockouts. He's playing hurt, and he's still a badass. 2 years after drafting Wemby, they hit with the second overall pick on a future all-star. Mega. Dylan Harper's been the takeaway. But no, it roots back to the Spurs. They, you know, how many great players go somewhere? First overall pick. Although, Allen Iverson, I love you. They were bad the first few years with AI. Where'd they go? It's hard to keep hitting. And the Spurs nailed Dylan Harper. He's 20. And he's looks like, I mean, are you kidding me? Wemby loves him. They're going to grow up together in this league. Hell, they're like damn near playing grown up. They are. And I just shake my head. I'm like, damn, the Spurs. Good franchises doing good franchise stuff. That's how you capitalize off having a Wemby. Kareem had magic, and then they got him worthy. The Celtics got McHale and Parrish and DJ for Bird, right? It's a lot easier to be Magic Johnson when your first game in the NBA, your teammate is the best player in the league, Kareem. He didn't go to an expansion team. I mean, he went to the Lakers with the captain, Bird, Celtics, that type of thing. And I look at the Spurs and I'm like, man, they were able to get the gold mine in Wemby, and then they go Stephon Castle, and then Dylan Harper, and then the other moves that they've done. And I'm just like, wow, that's my biggest takeaway. Like, the Spurs really hit this thing. And they're going to be good for a long time. And why shouldn't they be? From R.C. Buford back in the day, they've always drafted well. They've hit. They took Manu Ginobili in the second round. Tony Parker, I think, was the last pick in the first round. Those guys are legends. Bruce Bowen was on the scrap heap. His number is retired there. Like, they know what they're doing. Hell, Sam Presti, where'd he come from? Yep. He was R.C. Buford's guy. Seattle hired him. They moved him to OKC. And now Sam Presti, for me, is probably on the Mount Rushmore of executives, or someday will be. He's not going anywhere. He was born in the late 70s. He's got like 20 years left, but he's certainly trending there. He's rebuilt that OKC team like three different times. He's good. But so were the Spurs. And what I thought, that Oklahoma City, with where they are in their journey, in that potential dynasty, the Spurs weren't ready yet. Wemby, 22. Dylan Harper, 20. I mean, they're kids still. They can't punch at that weight. This is a defending champion here with a two-time league MVP winner in Chet Holmgren. And, hey, no J-Dub, and that's a big loss. But they always have the role players. They run 10 deep. Guys are just open. They defend. It's not so much the player. It's kind of how they play. It's the system. Although they do have really good players, too. That's why they toy around with the regular season. And I didn't put enough stock into the fact that, yeah, San Antonio was, what, 4-1 against them? That's real. But I just hate taking a bite out of the NBA regular season and lying that it tastes good, because it typically doesn't. In those games, I guarantee you Dylan Harper wasn't at the level he's at now. And Castle, I don't know either. Those guys are getting better every week. And it's not. Wemby is almost Wimby makes the game unfair. How many athletes do you say that about? Well, how good is he? Well, he makes the game unfair. Go watch Billy Madison play dodgeball against third graders. He's 22. And speaking of Happy learned how to putt, we'll do Sandler all morning. Speaking of that, Johnny Ball Game, 310-840-4910. All day. Roadhouse Dalton. Spurs, Thunder. Where are you going?
2: I got Spurs in seven. I had Spurs in seven before the series started, and it's unfolded exactly how I thought it would. I thought Thunder would get game three like they did, and I thought the Spurs would win tonight. So I still got it in seven.
0: Yep. I think this definitely goes seven, and I see this like, you know, pick your poison on the classic game seven, where you knew these were the best two teams in the league. I go back to like that Sacramento Kings, LA Lakers, Shaq Kobe series for so many reasons. You know, that Shaq Kobe series against Portland that went seven games in 2000. Like a lot of those just 98, the Bulls and the Pacers, that Reggie Miller team that was really good, Larry Bird coaching. That was a great story. And that's why we fell in love with the NBA. Michael going against a team from Indiana, coached by Larry Bird, with Reggie Miller, one of the two or three guys that gave Michael more fits than anybody. Probably say John Starks, Reggie Miller, what, maybe Mitch Richmond? I mean, outside of The Last Dance, Drexler. If you actually look at the numbers, Drexler had a pretty good run against Jordan. But, yeah, I mean, Michael's the best. Nobody, I mean, but a couple guys played him tough. But yeah, some of the, I see that with OKC in San Antonio, Roadhouse. I think it's, this is what the NBA's built on, man. You know, these type of series. Get in on this, 310-840-4910. Johnny Ballgame. It's Westwood One Sports, guys. 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
3: Remember Deshaun Watson? He's been on IR the last 19 months. And now, the front runner to be the Browns starter. But Shedeur Sanders and Dylan Gabriel are coming for the job. As always, the quarterback carousel in Cleveland is one to watch. Westwood One Sports.
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0: I saw a crazy stat that the Colorado Avalanche was 52-0 this season when leading by multiple goals. Don't they say like a two-goal lead in hockey is never safe? 52-0. If you're a diehard Colorado Avalanche fan, dude, that's a tough one, man. Down 0-3. I mean, how big do you think Vegas, Montreal would be for Lord Stanley? I mean, Canada, it's crazy, but dude, I've been in Las Vegas several times, but when you walk around, you see like folks wearing Golden Knights gear versus folks wearing, say, Raiders gear. It's like 8 out of 10 are wearing Golden Knights gear over Raiders gear. Like, that is a hockey town in Vegas. If they get to the Cup Finals again, that would be a big time deal, I think. But 52-0, is Colorado good enough to win 4 in a row? I don't know what the odds are for the series, plus 8,000, you know. I don't know. $10. The only sport it happens in is hockey, outside of the one Boston Red Sox. But anyway, Johnny Ballgame here, hanging out, 310-840-4910. Appreciate you guys all the way till 6 a.m. Eastern. 52-0, and Vegas has that thing. That's, man, that's going to be a fun one. And I got a little nerdy game I wanted to play with you, and I do stupid stuff like this in my head. Like, if it would have been 365 days ago, and I would have, you know, come on here and I would have said, you know, the Super Bowl, it's going to be the Patriots and the Seahawks. That's going to be the Super Bowl. You know, Westwood One would fire me. You know, I get my ass kicked in sports circles I'm running in if I had that take. But it's what happened. And you can look, just go down every Super Bowl and look at where they were going into the season. In many cases, you love this league like I do, you remember where they were going into a season and how surprised you were. And that was a serious surprise last year with Seattle and New England. And I mean, they were good teams. I mean, New England was what? Were they 14-3? So was Seattle? And New England lost. I'm sorry. And both those teams lost week one. The Seahawks lost to the Niners when they were healthy week one. And the Patriots lost to the Raiders. And they were playing into the Super Bowl. They were both 0-1. That's why we love this league. And that's a great storyline. So I was thinking about this one. Like, create in your head, potentially, what would be, outside of your team making the Super Bowl, a killer storyline. Like, all the drama, checks all the boxes. You know, I mean, think like the Harbaugh, although you could get that again now if the Chargers ever play the Giants. You'll get Harbaugh too. But I came up with just a made-up storyline in my head. And before you say that won't happen, I agree. But I also could go back 365 days ago and say Patriots, Seahawks. Catch my drift? It's like you could throw any teams in there. And it's the NFL. Who the heck knows? But the storyline I came up with that I think would be the juiciest outside of my team going, and again, I don't think it'll happen, but it would be the Pittsburgh Steelers against the Green Bay Packers. And it would be Aaron Rodgers and Mike McCarthy. It would be Aaron Rodgers' last game. He's already stated this is his final year. And it'd be Green Bay, Jordan Love, obviously LaFleur, and everything that comes with Title Town, being back in that situation. What's stopping them is McCarthy and Rodgers. It's a, like, remember when John Elway played against Dan Reeves with the Dirty Birds. The Super Bowl sucked. We should have got the Vikings that year. But that was a storyline. This one would be better because it's McCarthy and Rodgers now with the Steelers and the Packers. It won't happen. But again, look who went to the Super Bowl last year. If you have a storyline that you think is way better than that, I would love to hear it. 310-840-4910. In the meantime, let's get back to the NBA playoffs. Knicks, Western Conference Finals. Are you now convinced San Antonio wins this thing, or is it OKC? Let's get to Israel. Israel in Atlanta. Israel, what's going on, man? Welcome to Westwood One Sports Night. What do you have for us, Israel?
1: Oh, Johnny Ballgame, man, thank you so much. You've been killing it all night. I've been listening to you, my brother. I've started following you, but I hate to disagree with you on your Jalen Brunson take, and hear me out, okay?
0: Yeah.
1: Jalen Brown led the Boston Celtics to the Eastern Conference Finals when Jalen Tatum was still in college. He's proven it over and over. And Anthony Edwards has led Minnesota to back-to-back conference finals, so until Jalen Brunson, no matter how much I love that young brother, leads them to the finals, I can't put them in that on that level, my brother. That's all.
0: How about this? If you're doing a starting five, we're doing a starting five of only American-born players. Jalen Brunson's in the starting five, but you are right.
1: I agree. He'd be my point, and I'd run the other two at wings. I agree with you, yes.
0: But you're right. I would say Anthony Edwards is a better player. I mean, God, I love Brunson, though. I hate using that term, better player.
1: But think about what Brunson has done as a guy who's maybe, 6 feet, barely? He's proven he's better than Cat. He's proven he's
0: tough
1: the
0: kid,
1: man,
0: dude.
1: So I have no problem putting him in top five, any list you want, baby.
0: Yeah, okay. Good stuff. How's the ATL, man?
1: Let me tell you something right now, what we're going through. It's not a lot of hate, even on the local channels, man. And we understand what Alfie Sala has done. And we understand, I'm mixing up my GMs up. Forgive me, but we understand what they did. Totally surprised with this team. And the final third of the season, okay, we're talking about 32%. They went 20-6. And that is too big of a sample size to be a fluke. A lot of us are just looking forward to it. We didn't get the cheating envelope, like Dallas did last year. So we have 8-23, but I believe we're going to do something with it. And I look at us as possibly even maybe a legit 4 seed next season, possibly.
0: Yeah. I like what's going on there in Atlanta. I mean, you gave the Knicks as tough a series as anybody so far. Thank you, Israel, in the ATL.
1: Yeah.
0: Seriously, yeah. I mean, the Hawks gave the Knicks the toughest run right now. I mean, I'm not saying the Knicks wouldn't have beat the Celtics. The Celtics couldn't beat the Sixers, dude. So they don't even deserve to have that hypothetical, if you ask me. That ain't the Knicks' fault, man. Say, Celtics, don't make your problems my problems. And then, hey, Detroit, they were a regular season team. We see that in the NBA. It was Cleveland last year. They were the 1 seed in the East last year. Cleveland was. They lost to the Pacers, the 4 seed. The exact same thing happened this year, dude. But the Pistons were the 1, and the Cavs eased back on the regular season a little bit. They were the 4 seed, ended up beating the Pistons. Hell, the Pistons probably should have lost in the first round to the 8 seed Magic. Like, I'm sorry, I didn't see that one coming. Little old lady on a motorized scooter, I didn't even see it coming. The Pistons didn't play well against the Magic. I should have had Cleveland beating Detroit. But I thought, the Pistons will figure it out. It's a bad matchup. And they almost did. It was a 7-game series, right? But, yeah, that's not the Knicks' fault either. But I get it. You're saying, well, the Knicks, they played a 6 seed, then they played a 7 seed, now they're playing a 4 seed. And yeah, they've won 11 straight games. Duh, we're in the Rockies. Of course I'm wearing 2 pairs of gloves. Of course. should win those games. I don't know if that's the case. But I ask you, have you seen enough from the Knicks that you'll say, yeah, it's going to be an entertaining finals this year. I'm going to watch, and you know what? Yeah, I think the Knicks can deliver a punch or two. They might have somewhat of a shot. I'm going to watch. 310-840-4910. 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
3: The U.S. Treasury quietly released its official financial report for 2025. 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

in Saturday, the schedule for Spurs Thunder? It is, man. Tuesday, Thursday, Saturday. What's your why? Two-parter. Who wins the Western Conference Finals? But what's the rub? What's the difference? What's the why? What's the how come? Is it because OKC potentially gets two games at home? Is that the difference? Is it the fact that J-Dub won't potentially play? He's got a bad hammy. Those things don't just get better quick. It's the opposite, man. Those are nightmares. Ask Laker fan. Didn't you lose Magic and Byron Scott to hammies in the 1989 finals? Yeah, I'm a nerd. But yeah, it's a hammy. It's a thing. Is that why OKC's not going to be able to win this series? They're missing another all-star, a guy who can get them 25-plus. And although they do have a nice rotation, a wonderful squad, man, you still need all-stars to beat this Spurs team. Or is it the injuries on this Spurs team? Fox is limping. Now Harper's hurt. And they are young. What's your why? 310-840-4910 with your boy Johnny Ballgame. Will Dalton, I love how baseball fans in the culture of baseball –

0: comes up with just, certain rally cries, certain things that fans have and whatnot. So before we get to the calls, Dalton, I want to ask you, at what point do you think you're going to get tired of the tarps off movement throughout Major League Baseball? And if you are unfamiliar, next time you're on the phone, tarps off MLB and you'll see it. But if you're any type of baseball fan, I would imagine you know what I'm talking about here. Fans gathering in one section of the stadium, potentially mostly in the outfield bleachers, taking their shirts off and just constantly waving them. Dalton, you're a former All-American baseball player. When are you going to get tired of this?
1: I don't think I'm going to get tired of it at all because, like, I'm just looking at some of these videos now on social media. These people, I mean, these sections of the stadium are big. Like,
0: dude,
1: big chunks,
0: thousands.
1: Chunks of the upper deck, man. And you know what? You know why I say that? Because, like, it gets boomers fired up a little bit. It gets, like, some of the old traditionalists fired up like they don't want it. And so I want it more because of that. Because it brings energy to the game. It brings life to the stadium. Gets the people going. I'm for
0: it. Yes, yes. Well said. Again, Roadhouse.
1: I'll get up in there and do it, too.
0: Good job. Good job checking in from Double Deuce Studios. Well done. I watch the Mariners nightly. That's my hometown team. And with baseball, you know, you don't necessarily watch the best teams play on a Wednesday night. You watch your team. It's a regional deal. And I watch other teams when they play my team, most cases. And they were doing the tarps off thing in Seattle, too, and they just got this mega crowd. And the last crowd I saw, I think it was last night, and I think that's the one you were talking about, Will, that, I mean, it was like several thousand people all with their shirts off. Baseball, like football, that would never happen. It's too serious. You know, your team's got to win, and you're pissed off if they lose. And NBA, I don't know, like maybe, but yeah, that's just, it's perfect for baseball. I love it, guys. 310-840-4910. Let's get back to the calls. Let's go to Detroit. John in Detroit, you're next up on Westwood One. What you got, John?
2: Hey, how's it going, Johnny? Ball game. Good to hear from you, man. Hey, you were talking about Wembanyama being the best player on the planet at 22, and if there was ever a player that was. I seem to recall in, like, I don't know, 1980 or something like that, a guy by the name of Irvin Magic Johnson scored 42, 15, and 10 in the title game at 20 years old playing center. I think at 22, Magic Johnson was the best player on the planet, period. And, you know, when they talk about the best of all time, he gets brought up in the conversation, Johnny, but it's always Jordan. But I really think, I believe the greatest all-around player in the history of basketball is Magic Johnson. He's the only player in the history of the game that could play all five positions on the court and be a first ballot Hall of Famer at all five. Thanks for your time, brother. Bye.
0: Great call. Well done. Magic Johnson, I'm with you. I miss watching Magic operate. God, he was brilliant. And that's a wonderful suggestion. At 22 or 20 or 21, was Magic Johnson the best basketball player on the planet at that age? All I'll say this, at that time, you had Moses Malone that was unstoppable. Like 30 and 20, guys, against big-time competition. Moses Malone was winning MVPs then, not Magic. But you're right, in the finals, what about the Doc Dak? Was Dr. J enough still at his apex when Magic Johnson was 22 years old? Was Dr. better? Was Moses better? A couple guys here and there. I'd throw in Walton, but by then the foot, it just wasn't a thing. And yeah, but that's a great comparison because I said that about Wemby. He's the best basketball player on the planet. I don't even see OKC pushback. Respect. And SGA's a legend. But he makes the game unfair in certain instances. He makes it unfair.
3: period.
0: He does things that are unfair. You can't stop. And I guarantee if you put all the players in the NBA against the wall and you went old school picking teams, SGA's not the first pick. We all know who it is. And he's 22. Gosh, Magic's a good one. I can't say Michael. When Michael was 22, Larry Bird was winning MVPs. He was better at basketball than Michael at that age. The other one I was thinking of, and I was Derrick Rose. But no, LeBron was in the league. Durant was in the league. Derrick Rose won a league MVP, and he was maybe on the way of being right with those guys. But I wouldn't say at that point Derrick Rose was the best basketball player on the planet. I would never put Derrick Rose ahead of LeBron. Even though we won a league MVP, for me, like, you could have given LeBron and could have, would have, should have given him multiple MVPs. But the MVP vote is tricky sometimes, and it's just, it's always been like that, and that's fine. They did that to Jordan. They kept giving ring MVPs to the mailman and to Barkley, and those should have been Jordan MVPs, but that's fine. The NBA does that. 310-840-4910. The takeaways. The Spurs are way ahead of schedule with the roster. And I don't know if OKC saw this coming. Maybe they did in the regular season, because I'm the idiot that didn't pay any mind to that, and maybe I should have. I don't with the regular season, and that's a me problem, I guess. But it was the others. That's the takeaway. Yes, Wemby's the key, and he'll go down if barring an injury, is the player of this era, taking the torch from LeBron, who took it from, I guess, Kobe, Shaq, Jordan, Magic, Bird, Moses, get Duncan in there, Doctor, all the guys who, you know, at one point, as they say, wore the championship belt. Akeem, when Jordan was playing baseball, Akeem was the best player on earth. There's only a few guys. You can say the best player on the planet. Let's get to the Bronx. Where are we at, Carter, in the Bronx? I'll tell you, you're on Westwood One Sports Night. What you got, Carter?
4: Hey, Johnny Bing Bong, how you doing, baby? Hey, I think this is the latest I've ever listened to the show. I'm out here delivering slop to the masses via Uber Eats. Just had a great order, $45. You don't get those every day. So I am fired up, Johnny Ballgame. Hey, Listen, the reason I called in, though, you raised an interesting question about Victor, who's your mama? I really wasn't necessarily a believer in Victor until this postseason, really. Unreal play, unreal talent. He just looked like he's like a giant just playing with children. And I'll tell you what's nuts. This past weekend, I was with my little nephews, and I was, you know, hanging out with family, doing the Memorial Day weekend thing. And my nephews, who aren't really even into basketball or sports, they're out there on the hoop, like, trying to dunk on each other, screaming, Wembanyama! And, like, my little nephew can barely talk. He said, Victor Yebin Mama. It's hilarious. It's cute. But the influence that he has on the next generation, these kids are already taking up after him. I wish him the best. I think he's the next greatest thing. The why of how the Spurs are going to get to the finals or how they're going to get the victory is going to be Victor Wembanyama's connection to the MI6 and French Legionnaires taking out Shy Glizzy Alexander in his hotel room late at night before a game. I say that jokingly, kind of, because I don't think they're going to do it this year. I think he needs another year to really develop, and he needs to get that fire deep within his belly, in that 7 foot, sick belly of his, and he's going to take the lead by storm next year. He needs a little bit more heartbreak. Thank you for taking my call. Carter has spoken.
0: Kata in the Bronx, appreciate you here on Westwood One. It kind of reminds me of the 1987 Eastern Conference Finals. The Bad Boys were better than the Celtics at that point, but they just weren't quite ready. And then that was the whole, "Bang, there's a steal by Bang underneath the DJ." Ah! That moment. In a pivotal game five, Boston was able to hold off the Bad Boys and get back to the finals. They never got back. The Bad Boys owned the East until Michael and Scotty came up. And it reminds me of that, like with this OKC team. I mean, as much as I love this OKC roster, 2-3 years from now, I think I like the Spurs roster better. Because I think Dylan Harper might be a better number two than what SGA has had in J-Dub. We'll see. I'm certainly taking Wemby over Chet. So, I mean, the Spurs, it's not just Wemby. It's not Vic and the Wembys. It's not Victor and the Wembos. It's not Vic and the Who's Your Wembys. No, the Spurs, it's the organization that has hit on a number of picks in a number of eras. And the really good organizations, they find ways to get back, right? I mean, the Spurs go away. Kawhi Leonard didn't want to carry it on. And I don't know if they would have, but it would have been a hell of a lot better. However, look where the Spurs are now. I mean, with this new three, Castle, Harper, Wemby, and then the pieces they have around it, the Bruce Bowens, if you will. It's going to be a hell of a ride. Tuesday, Thursday, Saturday. Appreciate all the calls. Keep them coming. 310-840-4910. Got you till 6 a.m. He's Roadhouse Dalton, son of a gun. I love it. Mondo Hernandez on the board. Westwood One Sports.
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0: Cure, Night and Day. There's DJ Mondo. And by the way, Roadhouse, I don't know if anybody's ever told you, you look kind of like Patrick Swayze. So all I want to do is recommend, I know you're still at the age where Halloween is really cool. You need to go this year as Patrick Swayze's character Dalton in Roadhouse. Really easy costume, just like cheesy, like 80s, like acid wash jeans, a tight black t-shirt, and like some cowboy boots he was probably wearing. And I think boots. You got a pretty good costume.
1: I got boots.
0: Yeah, you got boots.
1: Done. I'm doing it.
0: You guys, we're all over the place, and that's fine. That's cool. It's what we do late night, Sunday nights, because we got all this cool stuff to talk about. You know, we got a 2-2 Western Conference Finals, and we really don't know who's going to win. It's not like, oh, it's 2-2, and that one team's kind of lucky to be here. No way, man. I mean, these games have been, yeah, there's been a better team in every one of these games, and that better team has won. And my number one takeaway isn't holy Wemby, although there is holy Wemby. It's, wow, the teenager Dylan Harper, who's now 20, taking the step he's taken this playoffs, blew me away. He's still growing. He was a teenager a couple of months ago playing in this league. And Stephon Castle, we saw it in the NCAA tournament. Danny Hurley coached it, cultivated it. Mitch Johnson has it, and he's playing on a great team. And Castle, I think, is a guy who can be your third all-star potentially. That's my big takeaway. Like, the Spurs supporting cast was ready, is ready for this series, and I wasn't sure they would be. Oklahoma City's been around the block. This is a young NBA. They're not mega, mega, mega young. A lot of guys are in their prime. It's great. So wherever we're going to go, we're going to start in Santa Cruz. Some good stuff with Steven, I hope. Steven, appreciate you holding. Welcome to Westwood One, Steven. What you got, bud?
2: Ball game. Okay, let's start with... I'll do a quick one. Let's start with my Yankees. I want Paul Skenes on my Yankees. I want Skenes. Okay.
0: That would be your one guy. You could...
2: Just okay. One guy. I don't see too much. I want to stay away from Shohei and all that. I just don't like the guys, you know? I'm a Titans fan, so give me Myles Garrett or give me DK Metcalf.
0: Ha! You could have DK. Yeah. And I don't think it would cost all that much, man. I think the Steelers would probably help pack his bags, man. You could probably get a conditional seventh rounder, all kind of kidding aside, but... Okay. Why?
2: Yeah. Okay, and then lastly, for my NBA, they play like I'm a '90s guy, and all that. So, NBA ball for my San Antonio Spurs. Give me LaMelo Ball or give me the Joker.
0: Okay, there's another vote for Joker.
2: Yeah,
0: Steven, Joker. Santa Cruz. Okay,
2: it's unstoppable, but just put on tape of LaMelo Ball, man. He is born. The way his dad raised him, he is born to play in the NBA. And he had it already in his head.
0: Yeah.
2: His head, he had it already. It's just putting that team together. Charlotte has been, have they been for how many years? You know?
0: Forever. You're right. And maybe it's too much.
2: I would trade De'Aaron Fox for LaMelo right now.
0: Yeah, but the Spurs, I mean, Charlotte's not going to do that. No way.
2: Yeah,
0: Charlotte's not.
2: That.
0: Charlotte is laughing at you and hanging up.
2: Yeah.
0: Steven, thank you.
2: You know, Michael Jordan would want more than that.
0: Michael Jordan's not running the show anymore. Thank you for the call. Maybe that's a good thing. But, I mean, look, LaMelo's a nice player, but he doesn't, like, win playoff series. That's the ball I'm talking about. No pun intended. Win a series. Like that's those are the badasses for me. And you know, like Jalen Brunson's a badass. He wins playoff series. I was trying to say, like, when you look at that size for that level of scorer. Remember those couple years where Isaiah Thomas in Boston, little Zeke? The Washington Husky. Remember when he just tore the league up and no one could stop him from scoring the basketball for 2 years? I look at him, obviously, for me, Allen Iverson and Isaiah Thomas are probably the best players that are 6 feet and under ever in this league. But those are some other good ones, too. And I'm not saying he's under 6 feet, but, you know, Brunson is not he doesn't use his size to win. He's creative. He's just a gamer, and Knick fans are going to love that dude. I wanted to ask Knick fan this. Winning one title with the Knicks, does that weigh more than multiple titles, say, if Judge could win with the Yankees or whatever with the Giants? Because the Knicks haven't won since 73, man. And there, at some point, there's going to be a guy who's going to come along and they're going to win a damn title. And if that guy is Jalen Brunson, then, dude, like, what status is he in that town? Like, mega. Greg in Michigan, you're next up. Westwood One Sports Night. Greg, what do you have?
3: Johnny Ballgame, Mr. Positive, boom shakalaka. I got to tell you, you're spot on about Allen Iverson and Zeke as the best players under 6 feet. But I got to tell you, Victor came to play. He was Superman. He carried his team on his back. But I got to ask you, Johnny Ballgame, going forward, does this give the edge to the Knicks if this series goes 7 games?
0: No. It doesn't give them the edge. It gives them an edge, right? Like, I'm not going to put a capital T and a capital E on it. It's not the edge. Thank you for the call, Mr. Positive. But it is definitely an edge, I think. I mean, sometimes it's weird and a team has too much time off. But you know what? I mean, I don't think Knick fans thinking this, but maybe if Cleveland can just pull one out on Memorial Day tomorrow and extend it a little bit so the Knicks at least go back to the Garden, win there, stay home. Maybe ultimately that would be better. I think we're assuming it's going to be a 7-game series in the West. And right now it's a total coin flip for me. I give Oklahoma City the edge. Had them the whole time. They shot 30% tonight, guys. 33%. The 2 games the Spurs have won this series, and you have to credit them. Oklahoma City played like garbage for them. Turnovers, couldn't hit a shot. I saw the same thing I saw game one. But yeah, that's what the Spurs do to you, I guess, right? It's pretty hard to attack the basket with him down there. I mean, you see it. I mean, they'll drive the lane, and it's like they know they can't go up for a shot because they know it's going to get rejected. So it's like they have to look for plan B. Do you know what a beautiful thing that is to have a guy like Wemby on that, where he just eliminates so many potential shots you would have on a possession? We see it every game. Oklahoma City will have a guy, they'll run to the lane or they'll have a look and they're like, nope, I'm not even going to try to go up with this thing. I'm going to have to dribble baseline and like kick it out. Like in the regular season, those are shots, but that's what happens when you have a Wemby, a Shaq, a Wilt, fill in the blank of legendary defensive centers, Dream, Dikembe. They alter the series defensively. And Oklahoma City can do that too, and they have, and they will, and they are. 310-840-4910. The big takeaway for me, the supporting cast of San Antonio, way better than I thought they would perform. Way better. Good for them. They're ready. They don't need another year. No, they're ready to go right now and win a title in a month. And, you know, there's a really good chance they are, guys. Like, just think about that for a second. I want you to put that into your pipe. Grab your lighter. And I want you to, yep, the Spurs winning the title this year. Let that kind of sink in. Yeah. That absolutely is on the table. And I mean, you might say, like, yeah, I picked them in the beginning. I didn't, man. And I've usually followed the NBA code of your first trip to the playoffs, dude, you run into something you've never experienced before. A veteran team that knows how to win a series. And at some point, the young, fun team, I remember the Roadhouse's Hornets, you know, Lonzo Mourning, Larry Johnson, Kendall Gill, Muggsy Bogues, Del Curry, a really young, fun Hornets team. I remember they beat an old school Celtics team without Bird in the 93 first round of the playoffs. But after that second round, they were spent. They weren't going to get any further. And I thought that this year, the Spurs were going to have that happen to them in this series against OKC. And dude, that's not happening to them. Oklahoma City, what, they're on a plane right now thinking, oh, man. Got to shoot better than 33%, but yeah, that's what the Spurs are doing. It's to the point now where the Spurs are so good defensively inside. If you're not going to shoot a decent percentage downtown, good luck, man. But that's my takeaway and just furthering it. All North American four major sports leagues. If everybody was a free agent, like, what NFL player would make the most money? NBA. Hockey. Baseball. I mean, if you could have any athlete in North American professional sports to join your favorite team, you only get to pick one sport, though. I mean, if you're an NBA fan, Wemby's 22. That's where I would go. Over a quarterback, maybe Shohei, but he's like 30. That scares me, man. I want somebody young if this would happen. But yeah, I think Wemby could be the first billion-dollar athlete. Yeah, 15 years, $1 billion. They told me in broadcasting school never do math on the radio, so I won't. But yeah, that'd be a historic amount of money. Hey, Cleveland, Theo in Cleveland. Hope you're still tuned in. Theo, you got the line on Westwood One Sports. What you got?
4: Hello, first-time caller, long-time listener. I just want to say if I could add one player, I'd take my Cleveland Guardians to take Tarik Skubal just because I don't really like Detroit.
0: Cleveland people hate Detroit and vice versa, right? Like, that's real.
4: Yeah, and we just swept them four-game series. But, like, if I get Tarik Skubal on top of their rotation there with Messick and Ivy and Williams, that'd be nice.
0: Okay, he's got a couple of mentions. Thanks for the call, Theo. So he wouldn't take Wemby on the Cavs because I'm assuming Theo, the Cleveland guy, is a Cavs fan. He'd rather bring Skubal to the Guardians. God, I love sports fans, man. We're the cheesiest, man. We're the greasiest. We're the sleaziest. We're the grimiest. Like, what? I mean, okay. I mean, would you consider, you know, on your list, Roadhouse, Yankee fan? I mean, would that be number two? Or what about Connor McDavid joining the Carolina Hurricanes?
5: Connor McDavid would be up there. I mean, the Canes are already a Stanley Cup favorite, but if you get Connor McDavid, we're talking. Separates everything.
0: I think he would. He would shift the balance of the league, and we see that sometimes. And obviously, this would be one of those things, too. The reason I thought about this was, like, trying to gauge Wemby's value. Like, he might be the most valuable North American professional athlete in the four majors right now for his age and everything else I'm figuring in when I watch him. He has the unfair factor. Sometimes you watch Victor Wembanyama play three or four times a game, you'll say, damn, that's just like unfair. There's no way you can stop that. That must have been what they said about Wilt when they first saw Wilt. I wasn't around, but I bet it was stuff like that. Bo Jackson stuff. unfair. And I see that with Wemby. I don't say that about other players in the NBA. I don't say that about SGA. And he's a legend. He doesn't make the game unfair. Wemby does. And you can find other athletes, not a lot ever, that made the game unfair. Like Steph Curry. He extended the geometry of basketball. He himself, okay, pushed back the three-point line just overall in the sport. At every level, go to a high school game. You see dudes taking threes a foot behind the line. Steph Curry created his own three-point line. He changed the dynamics of the game. You had to go further out on the floor to defend him, which opens a ton of stuff up, and look what the Warriors were doing. Wide open shots, backdoor cuts, like it was a fun offense because Steph extends the geometry, makes the court bigger. That type of stuff. And I see that with Wemby just physically. It looks like I'm getting my ass kicked by my brother in our Nerf hoop attached onto our bedroom door. And I'm just getting dunked on. Like, there's no chance. Like Nerf hoops. I see that with Wemby. 310-840-4910. Get in on this. I'm Johnny Ballgame. We'll be right back. Download the Westwood One Sports app.
6: New York, it's your time. The Knicks have a 3-0 stranglehold on the Cavs and are just one game away from the NBA Finals for the first time this century. Westwood One Sports.
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0: Wemby's point total tonight was 26.5. He finished with 33, and he only played 31 minutes because it was a blowout. Tough to look at the box score and have a lot of takeaways in a blowout like this, but it was the biggest game of his life. It was. He can't go down 3-1 against that team, and he knows it. Dude, I hope you guys were over that as well. Roadhouse, especially you over there. I hope you roundhoused that sucker today. 26.5 for Wemby. Did you see that line, Rhodey?
1: I did see that line. It just incredible, dude. Incredible.
0: Oh, 26. I was like, what? Okay. I mean, not that I win very often, but that was a nice little play tonight. I might add, Spurs Tuesday, Thursday, Saturday, this series, by the way. Not going to make you wait. They're not even taking a day in between for the travel. I like it, man. Tuesday, Thursday, Saturday, all on Peacock. And you'll get the best analysis, obviously, if you keep listening to Westwood 1. 310-840-4910. One of my favorite cities is San Francisco. Barrett is on the line in San Francisco right now. Barrett, you're on Westwood 1. Where do you want to add to this? Go for it,
2: hey,
0: bud.
2: Johnny, how are you tonight?
0: Excellent.
2: Good, good. Now, you know, knowing I'm in San Francisco, you might think this is a little regionally biased, but think about this. I would take Macklin Celebrini. He hasn't even turned 20 yet, and his NHL numbers so far, the only comparables are Crosby and Gretzky, not McDavid. And he was the leading scorer in the Olympics. So if I was, that's who I would take today, for example, in hockey. Absolutely.
0: And you take him on the Sharks?
2: Oh, we're so happy, so glad to have him. This is the guy who could finally make it happen after 35 years. Give him a couple more seasons. They're building the right guys around him. He's going to be the captain.
0: Okay. Yeah, that's fair, too. I'm with you, though, on one thing, Barrett. I want this player in this fantasy, I want him to be in their early 20s because I want to have the hopes and the prospects that, wow, this guy could be, I'll just use an example, like a Dan Marino. I can have him from 83 to 99, and every single Sunday for the next 17 years, I can go in on Sunday morning and say, if he plays well, I think we're going to win. You know, even though you won't, even though he didn't, every single Sunday, you're just like, haga laga, we got him. And no question, Wemby's going to be one of those guys. And
2: think about this, Johnny. He played all 81 games this year. He played every game. And the guy plays 200 feet. He turns 20 next month.
0: Think about this, too. Thanks for the call, Barrett. I mean, there was like 100 players in the NHL that played every game this season, all 82. And there was like, I think, 9 or 10 in the NBA that did it. Something about hockey there. Like, those dudes play the full 82. 310-840-4910. If I say right now, there's only three quarterbacks that would keep me up in the middle of the night, just as a fan, and my team has to play this team, say in a playoff game or a big game, whatever, and I'm laying there in bed at night thinking, dang, man, if this guy takes this game over, they're going to win. Patrick Mahomes, Joe Burrow, Josh Allen. Who else needs to be in that group where I'm an idiot here, not putting another player in there? Mahomes, Burrow, and Allen. If they have a great game, I'm going to lose. Think about that. We'll get to that a little later. Worrisome quarterbacks, because there's some quarterbacks, I love it. They're great, but they don't worry me. So we'll get to some of this stuff. Mike in Toronto. You're on Westwood 1. You want to talk what? SGA Toronto. Oh, a Canadian talking about SGA. This is going to be lovely. Mike, what you got? Okay, let's get to Trent. Trent, you're in Boise, Idaho. I know a little bit about that town. Beautiful. Trent, where do you want to go tonight?
3: Hey, man. Am I on?
0: Yes, sir, Trent. You are on live national radio right now, bro. What do you got?
3: Nah, well, this is actually Mike from Toronto, so.
0: Go for it, dude. Bring it.
3: All right. Here we go. So SGA in the conference finals right now. Toronto boy. I'd give up the entire Raptors bench, entire draft picks for the next 5, 6, 7 years to have a homegrown boy. Yeah, we got RJ Barrett and love him to death, but SGA is a difference maker. And in a fantasy world, this is the guy that's going to make the difference for that team. So you talk about players that, you know, are never, ever going to be moved. Well, in a fantasy world, this guy's going to make the difference. Let's bring him back to Toronto. Go Raps.
0: Dude, I'd never put that together. So you're speaking as a big Toronto Canadian sports fan. You like your American sports too, obviously. You would think that if the Raptors could get that mega Canadian star, it would be a really big, I mean, it would mean a lot more is what you're saying. I think I'll buy that.
3: Yeah, for sure, man. Like, honestly, playoff team this year, you put a guy in that perspective into this team, you put a guy like SGA onto this team, this is a, you know, multi-year championship team. Again, I'm also a realist, and this is a fantasy world, but yeah, we love to see it happen in a fantasy world. All right, love the show, guys. Thanks for having me on.
0: There you go, Mike in Toronto. Do you want to get to good old Boise, Idaho? How about the City of Trees in Trent? Trent, you talking some hockey?
4: Yes, sir. I just wanted to get your thoughts on that game today. And I mean, Vegas got 5 goals in a row. Do you think there's any world where Colorado comes back from 3-0, even as the President's Cup trophy winners? Do you think they could come back or no?
0: Colorado's so weird, Trent. Thank you for the call. They're just like a regular season team, and I'm not an aficionado of hockey. I kind of follow the playoffs because I do this for a living and I pay attention, but feels like Colorado always has a lot of hope, and here we're going to go. And I know they've won cups, good for them, and Denver's a cool-ass hockey town. I love Denver, but it feels like they're like a regular season team, and Vegas is just the opposite. Dude, how about this, Roadhouse? How about betting on the Vegas Golden Knights to win in regulation when they were down 3-0? You got plus like 790. And when you put like just 10 bucks on that, Roadhouse, nice little 80 bucks comes in handy, Roadie.
1: Did you get in on that? Did you partake?
0: I did, man.
1: Love that.
0: I did. I just thought we were $10. What the hell?
1: I took the over 7.5. I did that. So I got some value out
0: nice.
1: Of that.
0: Nice. Yeah. No, I mean, the only sport that we've seen it outside of what, that Red Sox series is hockey, where teams came back down from 0-3. But no, I mean, Vegas isn't going to do this. Vegas isn't going to puke this away. I mean, what's their record now with Torts? Like, what, 23-5? It's insane. Since Tortorella gets behind the bench, they are, and I don't even think it's close, the best record in hockey. And look what they're doing now. They're up 3-0 over Colorado. Like, I've talked to Vegas fans, and they're like, dude, we're not going to win this series. They all said that before. I'm like, Colorado's really good. They're up 3-0. Is Vegas going to hoist Lord Stanley again? Roadhouse hockey geek, what type of number, what's the dream Stanley Cup Finals? Vegas versus Montreal would probably sizzle, wouldn't it?
1: I mean, you're asking the wrong guy here, because I'm a Hurricanes guy. So, I thought Canes Avalanche would sizzle, but with how Vegas is playing, I think Canes Vegas might sizzle. Honestly, I don't think you could go wrong with either team out west, but right now Vegas is just cooking.
0: Yeah. It's up 3-0. I'm down 3-0. And they went 5-3. I think that was the final. They're another empty net or whatever. Let's get to Pittsburgh. How about a little Steel City action on this? Simon in Pittsburgh on Westwood One, just how we like it. Simon, bring it.
5: Hey, so I wanted to weigh in on your question about if you could take the most impactful player in the sport. I know you're talking about Wemby in the NBA. Which sport would you prefer to have that player on? I think the answer has to be either basketball or hockey, just as a matter of pure mathematics. You have five people on the court at any given time. The amount, the potential for one player to have an impact is magnified, and the potential of that player to elevate the play of everyone around them is exponentially greater. And as much as I love, having Paul Skeens here in Pittsburgh, I think the answer is there as to why you wouldn't take an Ohtani or somebody like that, because the impact that they can have is diminished. There's so many moving parts. A pitcher like Paul Skeens, I hope we get to see him in a playoff series this year in Pittsburgh, looking like it might happen, but he can pitch twice in a 7-game series, maybe more than that if he goes like Yamamoto did in the World Series last year and comes out in Game 7. But that's my take ultimately. And, coming from a great sports town like Pittsburgh, I think of people like Mario Lemieux, who are capable of having such a huge impact on a team, just elevating a franchise to the next level. So maybe you get that billion-dollar contract in the NBA first. I don't think it'll happen in hockey. It's a pure matter of market dynamics, but that's my take there.
0: For sure. Good stuff. There's Simon in Pittsburgh with a hell of a take. I like that. Basketball, hockey, there's five players on the ice court, same time, the mathematics, sure. And you look in basketball, historically, the best player of the era always ends up winning a title, usually multiples, because they end up getting the help they need. Michael gets Scotty, Horace Grant, then Rodman, and a number of other very valuable pieces. Kukoc, Ron Harper, Paxson, Kerr, both of those dynasties that Michael had. You need good players. And that's my biggest takeaway. The Spurs found Wemby, really good talent around him. Those guys are going to be all-stars. All-stars, man. Dylan Harper might be one of the best guards in the league in 3 years. He's 20. How about Alabama? Chance in Alabama now on Westwood One Sports Night. Chancey, what you got?
6: Yes, sir. Now let me make sure I got the question right. If you can add any player to any team, just one player, you can. Who would it be, right? That's the question? So
0: yeah, who's... Yeah.
6: Does it have to be an active player? Can it be a player from the past?
0: Active player, Chanceys.
6: Active player. All right. I'm a Bills fan and a Sabres fan. Those are my two favorite sports, first football, then hockey. So I'm torn, but I'm going to have to go hockey. And I'm a Sabres fan. Give me Connor McDavid. I almost went with the Bills, adding Jamar Chase or Miles Garrett. But no, I think Connor McDavid puts the Sabres over the edge. They're knocking on the door as it is. They're young, and that would just put them over the edge. So I think Josh Allen's going to win one without one of those great players. I think he's damn close. Give me Connor McDavid, man. I think that would put us over the edge. I mean, but if I would have went with Buffalo or the Bills, hey, Jamar Chase, I think that puts us over the edge too. So it's a win-win either way. I take either one.
0: That's scary. Yeah, Chance, great call. Appreciate the call. Well done. That would be scary. That's the exercise. It came from who's the most marketable, most valuable, worth the most of any athlete in American pro sports. And I'm looking at Wemby at 22, what he's doing now. If you could get Wemby on

0: at Johnny Ballgame, KTIK on the gram. 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
1: Tomorrow, it's the NCAA Division I Men's Lacrosse National Championship. 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
1: Sports fans, we're so creative, aren't we? Like the hypothetical worlds that we go to in sports. You know, Roadhouse, I know you. We all do it. And I'll tell you this, Roadhouse, I'm older than you. When you get to be my age as well, like, you're still going to do it, man. And you know, you're a sports fan. You're not just a former All-American baseball player, Will Dalton, producer. You're going to be a sports fan forever, and we're going to play silly games like this, hopefully on the radio with us for a long time, Will.
2: Yeah, and maybe sometime in that stretch, the Charlotte Hornets will win me something. Maybe, just maybe. You know,
1: yeah.
2: We'll see. LaMelo Ball, maybe it'll work out.
1: we'll see. I mean, best of luck there, man. I think you got a better shot.
2: Thanks.
1: With the Hurricanes or the Panthers.
2: Yeah.
1: But this exercise that we've kind of been doing, and it wasn't even kind of the point. I was basically just trying to think who was the most valuable, marketable athlete in North American sports. Like, if you could add one player to one of your four favorite teams to have the ultimate success, who would you pick? Because that told me that person is then the most valuable. If you're going to pick him in any sport. So I haven't even played. I'm doing this exercise. I'm from Seattle. So let me just say this, because I'm a Wemby guy, but I don't have an NBA team anymore, man. I didn't go with them to Oklahoma, and I don't know any Sonics fan that did. But that's okay. That's 15 years ago. All well and good. Good for you guys. You support the hell out of them. Just get Seattle a stinking team back. But, so I can't play this exercise. I don't have an NBA team. The Seattle Kraken, I don't care yet. They haven't done anything to me. They haven't broke my heart enough to where I would say we need McJesus. They just haven't. So that leaves me my Seattle Mariners. I would go Shohei. I'll throw Shohei, not only with that rotation, what it already is, get Ohtani into the mix here and there, and then obviously his bat in the middle of that lineup. I think you put Ohtani in just about any lineup in baseball, and it's not going to suck. But it is baseball. Your best player only gets to hit one out of every nine times. Nine times, that's it. Your worst player is going to get as many shots as your best player in many cases. So that leaves me with my beloved Seattle Seahawks. So I guess the dark side defense, yeah. I need you guys to make some room. Myles Garrett's coming to the Seahawks on that defense. Roadhouse. I don't think we're playing this.
2: You got the scoop?
1: Playing this exercise, just a hypothetical, I could take any player on any team in any sport that I root for, and I have to exclude the NBA because I don't have a team anymore. Yeah, and I would probably go to my Seahawks, and I don't think I would go offense. I mean, maybe I would go running back. I don't know, but It's interesting with football, too, because the defensive player only plays half of the game. Same with offense. But, yeah, fun little exercise to do. Haven't touched on this much. Not really sure where to go. And I would imagine, Roadhouse, you're a much bigger NASCAR fan or race car fan than I am. I mean, we grew up on different coasts. You were in the Carolinas. I was in the Pacific Northwest. You are much more in tune, no pun intended, with NASCAR than I was out in the Northwest. But Kyle Busch and the tragedy. And I just want to tip the cap to the racing world. How NASCAR handled that today. You know, I mean, you had people just waterworks, man, just tears, and rightfully so. I mean, that's one of the, like, Mount Rushmore active players in any sport. I don't want to, like, kill people, but you catch the drift, you know, no pun intended. Kyle Busch passing is the equivalent of take a top 1, 2, 3, 4 player in their sport and put that in there. Tragically. So sad. And, man, you don't even have to be a NASCAR fan to appreciate Kyle Busch. He was a badass. And, you know, Marty Smith and Ryan McGee over at the Four Letter Network, I think they do a tremendous job covering NASCAR. I've been fortunate to be able to interview Marty Smith on a show that I work on weekdays, and he's terrific. He's as cool as you think he would be. But Ryan McGee, the ESPN NASCAR insider and host with Marty and McGee, he did a SportsCenter hit on Friday. And this is still when they didn't have all the information, but Ryan McGee here shares a personal story he had with Kyle Busch, and they bonded over a particular movie. Here's Ryan McGee on Friday. Roll the clip, Mondo.
3: The movie Days of Thunder. You know, you mentioned the nickname Rowdy. That nickname came from Rowdy Byrne, you know, played by Michael Rooker, the bad guy in the movie. And he loved that nickname to the point that he had race cars that were painted black with the number 51 on it, because that's what Rowdy Byrne ran in the movie. And he used to come home from elementary school in Las Vegas and watch Days of Thunder on VHS with his grandmother every day after school. Have a snack, watch Days of Thunder. He loves racing. He loved everything about it. And that included the movies. That included everything. And
1: there again, there's Ryan McGee. And I connected to that too, because I think Days of Thunder is my favorite race car movie. I watched it 2 nights ago after I saw that hit on SportsCenter. I went home on Friday night and watched Days of Thunder for the 97th time. And I love it. Robert Duvall, Randy Quaid, Tom Cruise, Michael Rooker. And I was thinking, hell yeah. I remember the movie theater in the summer seeing Days of Thunder for the first time. I think it's kind of one of those slip through the cracks movies. And I know I'm putting a lot of stuff in your head, but you're sports fans. Are you with Kyle Busch on that? The great Kyle Busch, rest in peace, the legendary Kyle Busch, who loved the movie Days of Thunder and his favorite car racing movie, Days of Thunder. I'm trying to think what else, and there's a lot of them. You want to talk like cool movie genres? Because we love sports movies. Don't get me wrong, most of them suck, but we've seen them 100 times. What, Necessary Roughness, Scott Bakula playing the role of Paul Blake. I've seen it 100 times too. They suck, but we love them. There's a lot of auto racing movies that don't suck. They're good. There's good storytelling around that sport. And Roadhouse, I think I assumed correctly that you're much more in tune with the NASCAR community than certainly I am. And I would really hope over there that spoke to you a little bit, that Ryan McGee clip there on Kyle Busch, and that you've seen Days of Thunder, please.
2: Oh, I love Days of Thunder. I love Days of Thunder. Robert Duvall, he's the man. No, it is. It's racing country around here where I'm at. I mean, I'm an hour-ish away from Charlotte, where the Coke 600 was tonight. And I mean, yeah, it's people are feeling stuff around here. Cause that's what Kyle Busch did. He made you feel something. Whether you loved him or whether you hated him, there wasn't an in between. And we haven't really seen somebody like that since Dale. We really haven't.
1: Well said. Well put. Yeah. Wow. So are you Days of Thunder your go to race car driving, race car movie?
2: Yeah, I mean, I'm trying to think of what some of the others are. I mean, I don't have any off the top of my head right now, but...
1: Ford versus Ferrari was very popular. Talladega Nights with Will Ferrell, Bobby. Yeah.
2: That one's my favorite.
1: Gran Turismo was okay. F1 with Brad Pitt's kind of the new one. Yeah, Cars, a Speed Racer. I mean, there's a lot of them, but yeah, I mean, Days of Thunder for me, that's my go-to. That still holds up for me. And I wanted to ask everybody else tuned in too, and, you know, kind of in honor, if we want to go here, to the great Kyle Busch. You know, that was his favorite movie for race car. What is yours? 310-840-4910. So that's kind of what we're doing. Some good stuff. Well, not a lot of, hopefully not putting too much on your plate there, because we're going all night till 6 a.m. on your Memorial Day. I'm Johnny Ballgame. There's a line. Call it 310-840-4910. Myself, Roadhouse, Mondo. We'll be right back. 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
1: Are you convinced not only that this is a dope beat, but no, for real, are you convinced that the finals are going to kick ass this year? Have the Knicks at least sold you on that? I think they probably have, right? I think you're not thinking maybe what you thought a week ago, thinking, okay, easily, whoever comes out of the West, you know, it's like the Super Bowl, the NFL, the NFC this year. You were like, okay, if it's L.A., San Francisco, Seattle, whoever ends up coming out of the NFC, they're going to be able to win the Super Bowl. But I don't know if you were saying that at the time, because you weren't really putting the Patriots into the Super Bowl. You weren't having Drake May beat Josh Allen in a playoff game. No. You weren't having Bo Nix beat Josh Allen in a playoff game. Just hypotheticals. But yeah. 310-804-0410, Johnny Ballgame here on Westwood One Sports Night. I think it's going to be a good finals. I think I'm full well on ready for this one. Yep. And I think the NBA, you're going to be up and you're going to be able to knock this thing so far out of the park, that ball might not even land. I mean, I'm just trying to think right now, and I would imagine that the Wemby factor would be a bigger draw than Oklahoma City versus the New York Knicks in the finals. Although, I mean, I don't want to take anything away watching Oklahoma City. That's NBA art, the way they've been able to put that thing together and the way they play and the way they defend you, the way they run, the way SGA operates, and they just kind of manipulate the officials in many cases and they frustrate you. But yeah, and I think they would probably win the finals. I still think they're going to beat the Spurs, guys. I got OKC in seven games, but I am not confident there. I think it's a coin flip. And matter of fact, if you get San Antonio on the plus whatever, that's probably the bet you take. Throw $50 on the Spurs to win the series. God, I think it's a coin flip. I do. But I'm just trying to think of the NBA and the factor if it was Wemby versus the Knicks. And forget the 1999, but that would be everywhere too. Tim Duncan's first title was against the Knicks. Wemby's first title will be against the Knicks. I mean, yeah. But, I mean, that's where the NBA's at its best, when the storytelling is there. Because that league used to have the great storytelling. The Jordan era, Bird Magic, Bad Boys. You can check Kobe it anywhere you want to go. Beautiful stories in the NBA. And honestly, the last 5-7 years outside of LeBron and the Dubs and the whole regular season movement of what we have with the load management and everything else they're throwing in, just the tanking especially, just don't really, the NBA doesn't do a good enough job for me to make me interested in its regular season outside of what I do in sports radio and whatnot. But that's not going to be the case, especially if it's, in my opinion, Wemby versus the Knicks. The organ in the garden, Wemby, doing things that are just unfair on a basketball court where everybody, even grown old-ass men who've done nothing but watch basketball for the last 60 years, they watch this dude play, their jaw drops, they look at each other and say, holy shnikes, man. Doesn't matter how long you've been watching. There might be guys listening, you remember seeing a young Wilt. Do you get those vibes with Wemby? I would think you do. But also, you know, look at the average height and weight of an NBA player when Wilt played. Look at the average height and weight of an NBA player right now. I mean, Wemby is doing it against much bigger, stronger, faster, in many cases, better, deeper competition. But I would imagine if you saw that, it's what it is. And NBA Finals? 310-840-4910. You convinced you're getting a good finals? I am. I think the Knicks are going to be game. I think they can win games. They're tough. I mean, I know the East is cheesy McGillicuddy. It is, guys. Let's not try to say, well, the Knicks have done all this stuff to prevent. You haven't lost since C.J. McCollum took over that game for the Hawks. And that's what C.J. McCollum does in the playoffs. Very underrated, great playoff performer, C.J. McCollum. But I don't think the Knicks have lost since that game, right? Philly completely fell apart. Sure, the Knicks deserve responsibility for that. But I don't know how much. And great for Cleveland. But I'm sorry, in the Eastern Conference, the number one seed needs to stop losing in the semifinals. 2 years in a row, the one seed in the East didn't make the conference finals. And the Knicks are full, well, ready, willing, and able to say, okay, bring it. And they have against Cleveland. Good for them. But I think we're going to get a good finals. And I wasn't saying that a week ago. I was saying that the finals are going to kind of suck for the NBA. You're going to see a dynasty just continue. Like the 0-1 Shaq and Kobe Lakers. They went, 15-1 in the playoffs? Just murder-faced everybody? But that's not happening. And it's not happening because Stephon Castle and Dylan Harper are badasses. And San Antonio deserves a ton of credit because they hit big time on those picks. And yeah, they were good picks. They were early picks. San Antonio was tanking. Yes. Like 32% of the teams do. San Antonio nailed the tankage. They get Wemby, and that was, God, we all knew that. We all saw that. I don't think I knew it would be like this, though. I didn't think it would be this quick and this unfair sometimes. I didn't. But yeah, they get Wemby with the first overall pick. Good for them. That's what you would have done. He's one of those players. But I don't know if Dylan Harper and Stephon Castle were like easy peasies there either. And those picks look genius right now, in my opinion. They're genius. That's been the difference. It's not Wemby versus OKC. We all thought it was gonna be that. Roadhouse, didn't you? Roadhouse, were you convinced that Dylan Harper would play at an elite all-star level and Stephon Castle and the other? They had the sixth man of the year, for crying out loud. They got De'Aaron Fox, who's a very good player in this league, but it's absolutely not Wemby versus OKC.
2: No, I thought the Spurs had an incredible regular season, and I thought this playoffs was going to be kind of the playoff where they established themselves, and they've done that.
1: Yeah, like they take that step. Like, and if they would have lost to OKC in this series in five games, everybody still would have looked at the Spurs and probably would have said, I'm sure Vegas would have had them as the one or two team to win the championship next year. And as long as Wemby is healthy, probably just going to pencil that in every year. But they got Stephon Castle with the fourth overall pick. It's a massive hit. Like, as a stud. He's a great number three. He'll get you about 17. He'll take and make. You know, I know his threes wasn't what people wanted it to be, but I still love Steph Castle shooting threes if I'm a Spurs fan, even though maybe the percentage doesn't reflect it. But Dylan Harper's the true hit. You know, he was a teenager when they drafted him. He was a teenager most of this season. And he's playing like, in as many cases, guys, where he's like the second best player on the floor. He's been that in multiple games during the playoffs, in the Minnesota series, in the Portland series. I mean, game one, he was the difference. I know Wemby is amazing, but game one, Dylan Harper had 24 points, 11 rebounds, 6 assists, and 7 steals, man. He turned 20 March 2nd. He had that NBA game in a game one of the Western Conference Finals against a team that a lot of us, me, were kind of putting the dynasty conversation with loosely and confidently. And then all of a sudden this teenager shows up throughout the playoffs and takes his game to an all-star level. Kind of reminds me of, you know, Joker and Jamal Murray. All of a sudden Jamal Murray became a badass. And that's when Joker was winning MVP, when he needed help. And then Porter and the Nuggets did a good job of being able to find 3-and-D guys around Joker, and that's been a good team. So will the Spurs. Because Dylan Harper, and I know he's even battling injuries. So hopefully he's healthy. If he's not, that's a huge, huge benefit for OKC because they're J-Dub's out. Dude, hamstrings are, that's scary, man. You don't want to mess with a hammy, Roadhouse. Those don't just heal. You don't just wrap those up. And Jalen Williams is their third best player, Oklahoma City, and they might have the best trio of players in the league with SGA, Chet, and J-Dub. That's their trio. Their trio, whatever I'll call it. And they don't have him. And I don't think he's coming back. Hamstrings are not something you can mess with. You just can't play. And they need other guys to step up, and sometimes they will. Tonight, they didn't. And what do they say? Well, the role players don't play as well on the road. Okay, that held true tonight. But that was my biggest takeaway, and I've been saying it a million times tonight. Johnny Ballgame on Westwood One. It's not Wemby versus OKC. That's where I missed on this completely. Because the Spurs have done a fabulous job of building that roster, and they have really good players, too. And that's why if things stay healthy and whatnot, this series, these two teams, man, I mean, is this like a Lakers versus Celtics thing, but they're in the same conference? They play 5 regular season times a year? Magic and Bird only played twice. Like, we should have got way more Magic versus Bird. We got 3 finals, and then we got 2 regular season games a year and whatever. It's too bad we didn't get more of that. But we could get a lot more of the Spurs versus the Thunder, not Wemby versus the Thunder. Because Dylan Harper can take over a game. Stephon Castle's a wonderful number 3. De'Aaron Fox is good. 6th man of the year. I still think OKC, but I think it's 7, and I think it's a nail-biter 7, man. Like the ultimate NBA story to tell. A classic. 2 teams absolutely worthy of winning the series. When I'm watching a series and I don't really have a lot invested in it, I know it's a good series when I feel sorry for the team that lost. Like, damn it, you did everything the winning team did. The ball just didn't bounce your way. You back-rimmed it. Patrick Ewing driving down the lane in 95, back-rimmed that layup. Sorry, Knicks fans. But yeah, I think that's what this series is going to give us. Why wouldn't it? OKC has to find a way to win Game 5. Who knows? I don't think Jalen Williams is playing. So, okay, they'll play better, you'd think, at home. But, dude, Wemby, Harper, this Spurs team, they just keep coming. They just keep shot-making. Really good. And Wemby does 3 or 4 unfair things a game where you just, there's no possible way you can defend it. To the point where it's kind of unfair. That's why he's, for me, the next person on the NBA evolution chart to the right of LeBron James. LeBron was to the right of Shaq. you know, but started with probably George Mikan, went to Russell, Wilt, the evolution chart, Wemby. 310-840-4910. I'm Johnny Ballgame. Let's get to Dallas. Tony in Big D. Damn, Dallas, you guys represent. Tony, where do you want to talk about? Wemby, go for it.
3: Hey, Johnny, but thanks for taking my call. Love to listen to you on Sundays. And I've got to give him a shout out, man. One of my favorite lines out of that movie is when the band leader says, "The name is Dalton." I just had to do that one time. I'm sorry.
2: Yeah, I love that part.
1: Nobody ever wins a fight.
3: Got to take it outside. Anyway, so don't not remember that. Never start anything inside. But I'm with you on what you're saying on the Western Conference here. I think that is the series of the playoffs. I'd love to dream about what the Mavericks would look like if they kept Brunson and had the team they have now. I think when the Mavericks let Brunson go, I think they let go of at that time, a very underrated leader. And I think he's showing, you know, his leadership up in New York. So I'm not ready to sleep on the Knicks at all. If they finish off Cleveland, with especially the quality of ball we're seeing in the West, these two teams are going to beat up on each other. They're going to be a little tired, a little sore, maybe a little more sore than the Knicks. It might be a better final than a lot of people are thinking. So I'm looking forward to the NBA Finals. I'm looking forward to the NHL Finals. I'm shocked to see Vegas up 3-0 right now. Yeah, I mean, I'm excited for the finals, and you mentioned NASCAR and what a great job they did today. I am a United States Marine Corps veteran, and I've always said there is no greater camaraderie, not even close to what we have in the military. And I need to take that opinion back a little bit. What I've seen today and this week out of NASCAR, all three series, and even out of IndyCar racing, but especially out of NASCAR, that camaraderie is blood thick, and they really did a fantastic job, man. Thanks for taking my call.
1: Great call, Tony. Again, we got the best calls on Westwood One. Thank you for your service. Hopefully you have some time to reflect tomorrow and Memorial Day and pay your respects to those who paid the ultimate sacrifice dying in the line of duty. Well said, Tony in Dallas, 310-840-4910. If I asked Roadhouse I want a report card. I want to letter grade the NBA playoffs from an A+ to an F-. What have you seen right now? And you know what? I'll throw the NHL in too. But the thing is, what the hell does Roadhouse know? I want to know what you know, too. 310-840-4910. Letter grade. I love you, Rhodey. Letter grade the NBA playoffs. Letter grade the NHL playoffs. Let's do a little report card. I'm Johnny Ballgame. This is Westwood One Sports Night. Download the Westwood One Sports app.
0: New York, it's your time. The Knicks have a 3-0 stranglehold on the Cavs and are just one game away from the NBA Finals for the first time this century. Westwood One Sports.
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0: till 6 a.m. Eastern time on this, what hopefully will be a wonderful Memorial Day for you. And like I say, spend some time in reflection and appreciation for those who deserve to be respected and appreciated on Memorial Day, and paying the ultimate sacrifice. I always like, on Memorial Day, I promise you, there's going to be a network somewhere, probably HBO. They're going to re-air Band of Brothers from first to last. They're going to air the entire series. You guys seen Band of Brothers, HBO, the World War II? It's just incredible. My grandfather was a World War II veteran. Fortunately, did not pass during the war, but he flew airplanes over the Burma hump, flew POWs, just a badass when he was like 20. But Band of Brothers, highly recommend. But that'll be there somewhere. All right, Roadhouse, it is report card time. And the scenario I'm giving you is, you and Adam Silver, commissioner of the NBA, you guys are sitting next to each other on an airplane, okay? And he sees that you're wearing a Charlotte Hornets hat. And he says, okay, so you're an NBA fan. And you say, yeah, I'm this and that, former, All-American baseball player. Now I love the NBA and I'm a big Hornets fan. And Adam Silver says, well, if you've been watching the playoffs, why don't you grade my product? Well, what grade would you give the NBA? And what would you tell Adam Silver to his face?
1: I think I'd say I'd give it a B+. And the only reason I give it a B and not an A is just because of the East. Like, I feel like the East is just so much weaker than the West. That's, like, if you had that, the East be a little bit stronger, then I could bump it up to an A. So if I had to be critical of something, and I love these playoffs, but if I had to be critical, I'd say that. The East is too much of a cakewalk.
0: Gosh, is Dalton spot on there, you guys? I mean, is this like, doing the meditation exercise outside of his cabin right by the lake there with jeans and his shirt off, going through the motions, feeling the flow? I mean, is that what he's doing with that? Because he's basically saying, you can't, like, Mr. Silver, I can't give you an A because of the Eastern Conference. It's not been A-level entertainment value for what I want out of the NBA playoffs in that bracket. I would fire back if I was Adam Silver. I'd say, well, yeah, sure, but the Knicks, the Big Apple, if there's one market in the East we'd want to do this, it would be that market. But if I was sitting in the middle of you two, and this would be awesome in an airplane, I'm in the middle seat and you guys are having this conversation and I'm just kind of eavesdropping and I'm trying to find a way to get in on there, I might jump in and say, Mr. Silver, I think I got to go with Roadhouse on this one because, there just hasn't been. What's the most dramatic thing that's happened in the Eastern Conference playoffs? I think it's the Celtics, losing? Is it the Pistons losing to Cleveland in Game 7? The one seed, I guess? I mean, New York in Philly was gross. I mean, Philly, Boston, and that was round one. That was like a month ago. So, man, I think you're on to something there. But, and this is a big baby got back, sir, Mix-a-Lot size butt there, Roadhouse. The West, these two teams, the star power, the evolutional power. I mean, we're seeing a revolution in Wemby. We've never seen a dude do this at that size. I can't exaggerate it. I won't. He's going to be an all-timer, man. So, but as good as the West is, guys, I think Dalton, kicked another one outside of the double deuce on this, because is the East holding it back? I'll get your NHL grade in a second, Dalton. I want to get to Dave in Illinois. wants to get in on this NASCAR and the respects paid and the way NASCAR has handled the tragic passing of one of its greatest in Kyle Busch. Dave in Illinois, you're now on Westwood One. What do you have?
2: Hey, Johnny, I just got a stat for you that I heard today. I just thought that I'd like to share it with you. So since 1979, the two names that since today has been called every single week, Earnhardt and Busch, was not called today for the race. 47 years. It just boggles my mind.
0: Wow.
2: So I thought I'd share that with you.
0: Huh. Wow. So this was the first NASCAR race without N. Earnhardt or A. Busch racing in 40-something odd years. Dave, I mean, of course you listen to Westwood One. That's why you guys listen to Westwood One. These type of calls, this type of stat. Roadhouse Dalton's never coming up with that. Not a chance. Nice job. Dave in Illinois, appreciate the call. Boston. Oh, what's Boston up to right now tonight? This has got to be the worst spring into summer Memorial weekend a Boston sports fan has had to deal with in quite some time. Jim in Boston, you're next up. You're up right now. What do you have?
3: Hey, ball game. You know, Roadhouse is 100% correct. You know, the East is so weak after the Celtics got knocked out. They didn't deserve to win because they didn't play well. But after they got knocked out, it sort of brought the NBA grade down. But the overall NBA, I mean, it's really an A. I mean, the West is making up for it with OKC and Wemby and them guys. I mean, it's great basketball to watch.
0: You still give it the A?
3: I really
0: feel that.
3: The
0: West has been that, yeah, the West has been that spectacular that you still give it the A.
3: I would
0: okay,
3: because
0: what
3: if
0: about,
3: the Knicks make it's you know you're bringing in that team that hasn't won since the early 70s. You know, they really deserve to be in one, and at least it should bring a fan base to the finals. It may not it may be a quick 4-0 series. Who knows? But the Knicks have a good following. There's going to be a lot of people on backing them up.
0: Agreed.
3: And I'm not a Knicks fan myself, here from Boston.
0: No, I'm not either. Thanks for the call, Jim, in Boston. Actually, if you want to get some NHL, Jim, you can give us a call back. We'll take some NHL calls later if you want to get in on the NHL a little bit, too. The nostalgia for the Knicks for me a little bit. I mean, I was never a fan, but I just grew up and I watched every bounce of the ball like you guys probably did, too. Just the entire kind of Pat Riley to Jeff Van Gundy Knicks era. You know, I remember talking to Chris Childs once, who was on that team. And I interviewed him once, and he said practice, they would get in fights a lot, all the time. They had to be separated in practice, and I could never see that happening in today's NBA, where it gets physical. It gets competitive, emotional in practice. And I believe Chris Childs when he said that. He said that was different about that team. And my gosh, when you have Charles Oakley, Anthony Mason, the X-Man, I mean, that's the greatest tough guy trio. I mean, that's up there with what, like Lambeer, Mahorn, Sally, Rodman, Bad Boys stuff. I mean, that's what they had in New York. And then they had Ewing, who was the top five bona fide star player. God, that baseline fadeaway. Oh, best I ever saw. And they found these guys that just wanted a shot. I love those Knicks teams. Chris Childs, they found in the CBA. John Starks, CBA. Anthony Mason, CBA. And if you're like, CBA, what the hell is that? Look it up. It used to be a league under the NBA, and a ton of dudes came from there. Mario Elie, I can go on and on with CBA guys. Phil Jackson, George Karl coached in that. It was a respectable league. But Pat Riley with the Knicks found those three players, Mason, Starks, and Childs. They were all in the CBA. And they were integral parts of a really good Knicks team that ran into Jordan, like so many teams did in that era, and ran into Akeem, like teams did in that era. And that's why Ewing just they missed their window. And, you know, those games, because, you know, that's my wheelhouse. When I fell in love with the NBA, coming off Magic and Bird, going into Jordan, I was a huge Seattle Supersonics fan. I'm talking, you know, Gary Payton throwing half-court alley-oops to Sean Kemp and the George Karl, that really good Sonics team that broke my heart, losing to the 8th seed and all that crap. But that was, I loved that NBA era, and I loved that Knicks team, that role. And this team isn't that, and it doesn't have to be. This team has maybe, I mean, I can't believe I'm saying this, but who's the best American NBA basketball player right now? Is it Jalen Brunson? I mean, SGA's Canadian. Wemby, Joker. I mean, who is? Is it? Is he the best American basketball player in the league? Who am I missing? I know he's still playing and he's taking over games, and Knick fan loves him. Brunson's different. He didn't come from the mega AAU, one and done. What have you done for me lately? Where am I going? I just want to get to the next stop and just get money and have sleazy, greasy, cheesy AAU guys around. It's gross. That's why, in many cases, the best players on this planet, if you know, are not American. And I think you look at a lot of the foreign players who come into the league, they're way more mature. They're better early. Feels like they know more about the game. They're better basketball players. AAU culture is not teaching a kid how to play hoops. Oh, man. It's just a show and tell and just trying to get money and offers, and it sucks, in my take. And I don't see that. And if you put together a game, America versus the world, I don't know if Team USA wins that one. I don't know. I mean, I know there hasn't been an MVP that's American since James Harden. Remember when James Harden was winning MVPs? That's like a long, dude, that's like a decade ago. Yeah. Still pound for pound. No, still American, but who is Dalton? Am I missing somebody that's ridiculous right in front of my face? Or is Jalen Brunson the best American player in the league right now?
1: How would you measure him up against Tatum?
0: Right now, tonight, I want Jalen Brunson. Sure, Tatum a couple years ago, he got the ring. I love Jason Tatum, sure. But if Jason Tatum is the best American basketball player on this planet, I don't like that.

0: I think I'd give it an A because there's been a lot of drama in these playoffs. You're guaranteed to have a new champion. You're not the Florida Panthers. They're nowhere to be found, not even in the playoffs. And, you've got the Buffalo Sabres ending a 15-year drought or whatever it is. The Montreal Canadiens just had two seven-game series.
1: Roadhouse!
0: Young team, too, yes. Montreal. They're young and opportunistic.
1: You're right. Good. I mean, NHL maybe gets an A. Connor McDavid goes out early. This Vegas thing. But you're right. Montreal, that's the entree here. The Habs are back, and they're having it. 310-840-4910. We're taking your calls. If you're on hold right now, we'll get to you right when we come back on Westwood One Sports Night. 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
3: The U.S. Treasury quietly released its official financial report for 2025. It appears by its own numbers, the U.S. government seems insolvent. It's reported that the Treasury shows about $6 trillion in assets and over $47 trillion in liabilities. 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

0: It's Westwood One Sports Night with Johnny Ballgame.
1: Let's get to the great state of Washington. We got Shay on the line in Washington. Shay, what's going on, man? Welcome to Westwood One Sports Night. What you got, dude?
2: Going on, Johnny? Good to be able to get through. Listening to you talk about basketball earlier and the greatest American-born player. And you guys, I didn't know if you heard after I called, but Anthony Edwards or Devin Booker?
1: Good point. I'd probably go Ant. Okay, is
2: right.
1: Ant better than Brunson?
2: I think so.
1: Okay.
2: But,
1: yeah.
2: You know,
1: I mean, I'll listen to that.
2: And talking about the East, the Eastern Conference, Detroit was, a couple years ahead of where they should have been, getting number one. I mean, they were crap for years, and they got to the first round last year. They're doing their progression. They got, next round this year. So that'll help out a little bit. But doesn't matter who wins out of the East. OKC and San Antonio are just a different beast.
1: Now, I would you're not a Knick lover. You're not a Knick hater. You're just a guy who comes home after work and watches the NBA like millions of other people, I'm included. So you're not convinced from what you've seen out of the Knicks the last month that it's going to be a competitive, entertaining, back-and-forth finals?
2: No. I mean, the Knicks, if they get lucky, it'll go six. I just don't see them beating San Antonio or OKC. No, I mean, I don't give them a chance at all. They've done well.
1: Yeah, one of those,
2: They're going through the East. And this year, it is what it is. But, I mean,
1: I'm not blaming the Knicks for the opponents. Yeah, good call.
2: No,
1: go for it. Finish. Sorry,
2: right,
1: man.
2: But, when they run into the depth of OKC, Wemby's just, unbelievable. This kid is outrageously generational talent. You haven't seen anything like this. And you're seeing with this series, defense again as well, too, with OKC and San Antonio. You don't really see a lot of defense in the last few years lately in the NBA. And
1: when you do, though, Shay, you see titles won, right? I mean, the great defensive teams, those are the ones that end up winning titles. And I think OKC and San Antonio, and to the Knicks, give them their credit too. But I think you're seeing good defensive, and that's for the NBA, but you're seeing good defensive ball. I'm with you on that. I got to ask you this, though. Who wins? Yeah. It's a best of three now. San Antonio, OKC, who comes out of the West?
2: I still think OKC comes out, but I mean, I'm rooting for San Antonio just because I'm a Sonics fan, and I will refuse to root for OKC.
1: It's tough, huh? You're still not over it. 15, 16 years, and it's tough, man. I'm with you there, bud.
2: It's tough, but the fact of what they've built in OKC and what just the depth they have, this team, if they get past San Antonio, I mean, who's going to stop them? They could dynasty for sure. Good ball. It's good ball, and it's all the way around. But with the East, Tatum was hurt. Detroit's a couple years ahead, but they're building something. They'll be better, but still, OKC, San Antonio, who else? I mean, Denver's on the downturn.
1: Denver's got to figure. And
2: even out of the West, you got a few couple teams, and then it's all the same. So, I just want to call. Love the show. Wanted to say, Anthony Edwards. Well, I was thinking best American born. And
1: that's probably the one I'm missing. Thank you for the call, Shay, in Washington State. Yeah, I mean, it's funny that you have to. You have to think about it. You have to think about it. Usually, when we not that it matters. I don't give a rip where they're from. I want good basketball. I don't care. But the best four or five players in this league right now were not born in America. This is what it is. But Brunson is outstanding. And like I said, he didn't come up with the AAU because he stayed in college and he learned how to play basketball. He learned what worked. He's not a guy who just shows up, gets off the bus, and jumps out of the gym. No, he's a ball player. And I think that's why they love him so much in New York. That town knows good basketball. They've seen it. That's why Jalen Brunson's moving towards like legendary status. I don't even think the Knicks have to win the finals. Get there. A Knicks fan, damn it, you better. I mean, you're going to be happy to be there. You, when you're gone for that long, it's just, you can't help it. It's the emotions of being a sports fan. When you go that long, like I'll say Viking fan, when you ever get to the Super Bowl again, dude, you're going to be happy to be there. It won't be the worst thing in the world if you lose, in my opinion. Because it's been so long since you've been there, and there still are, believe it or not, people living that remember watching the Vikings in Super Bowls. No, but I'm just saying, when there's that gap. But Shea wasn't convinced. Like, are you convinced with what the Knicks have done that it's going to be a series in the finals? Whether it's OKC or San Antonio, the Knicks can play. I mean, is there ever going to be a point in that series where you think, damn, the Knicks are going to win it all? That's what you have to ask yourself. That's what I do. You know, like when I'm watching a series, I really do think like, okay, they can they win this series? A lot of times they'll win a game. Like you said, like Shea was saying, the Knicks will find a way to squeak out two games fine. Brunson will take over one. Oklahoma City won't be able to shoot in another, whatever the case, and they'll win their two. But never would you ever think at any point in the series that the Knicks will win. And I'm not stating that. I don't know. I kind of like what I'm seeing with the Knicks, but I also want to say I agree. Roadhouse, all these other people, they played the Hawks. They played Philly when they were out. I mean, like, didn't have any gas left in that tank. And then, hey, Cleveland's a nice team. They were the 4 seed in the East. That's a nice team. Okay. But, I mean, if the 4 seed is the biggest draw, I mean, think the Knicks played what? The Hawks were the 6. The Sixers were the 7. And the Cavs were the 4. I mean, add those up, and that's probably, in that respect, the easiest path maybe a team has taken. I don't remember a team. I mean, there haven't been a lot of 7 seeds that beat 2s. And in those years, there haven't been a lot of 4 seeds that beat 1s. And that's what happened with the Knicks this year. And it's not their fault, but the 1 and the 2 seed lost in round 1 and 2. So, I mean, yeah, Cleveland's a, like I said, they're a nice team. But that, so, I like what the Knicks are doing. I like the ball they're playing, and I watch them, and I think, yeah. Because 2 weeks ago, last week, I was thinking, no, the Knicks have no chance in the finals. Are you still thinking that? 310-840-4910. Because the one thing, and my biggest takeaway in the NBA playoffs, I have one takeaway that's gonna be. And that's next on Westwood One Sports Night.
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0: with Juvenile. Will Dalton producing, Mondo Hernandez operating the Westwood One Sports Network board, and old Johnny Ballgame here on Westwood One Sports Night, taking your calls, talking sports every Sunday night into the hours of Monday morning. And this will be a Monday morning. Most of you, like myself, won't be working, have the day off, and take some time to reflect and appreciate those who served this country and paid the ultimate sacrifice and respect to them for doing so. Let's get to Bert in Baltimore. We're taking calls. We're talking NBA finals. I got some good stuff coming up. Bert, I think I've talked to you before, Bert, in Baltimore. Bring it again, dude.
1: Yes, sir. Well, I don't know if you recall, but last week I told you that based on San Antonio having won 4 of 5 games in the regular season, I thought they were a live opponent against OKC in the series. I still think that series is a toss-up. You could flip a coin. I definitely can't call it. I've been wrong on about every game. But the New York Knicks are live. It isn't just the fact that they have coming out of the East or who they've played or who they haven't played. They're about to win their 11th straight game in the playoffs, which has never been done before in the history of the Eastern Conference, with 9 of their 10 wins coming by double digits, 4 by 20 points, 3 by 30 points, and 1 by more than 50. They're playing at their absolute peak. Now, I don't think they're going to win the NBA Finals, but I think they are equally live.
0: Will they be entertaining? Will the Finals hit? Will people talk about it? Will the Knicks punch back, Bert?
1: I think they'll punch back. They might even jump out to a lead. But to your point, I mean, I was asking myself, when would there come a point when I would think, you know, doggone it, these guys are going to win the finals? And I'm not sure anybody in America would think that unless they're up 10 in the second half when they've already got 3 wins under their belt. Do you?
0: Right? No, if the Knicks would have to go up 3-1 in the finals, right, for me to say, holy shnikes, they're going to win. Yeah, they'd have to go up 3-1.
1: I don't think anyone's going to think they're going to win unless that, you know, until they actually do win. But I think they're going to put up an awful fight. They're extremely deep, and they're playing really well. They're well coached. They've got playoff experience and, you know, blah, blah, blah. I could keep going. But I don't think it's going to be a walkover, just like I didn't think the Western Conference Finals was going to be a walkover.
0: Yeah, great call. Good job, Bert. I remembered that. And Bert nailed it. He said no. I think he might even have said last week he thinks the Spurs are going to win. He at least said it's going to be a coin flip. And I was saying OKC in 5. Wouldn't be shocked if it was 6. And now I'm thinking, dude, OKC in 7. But I have, like, confident 100%. I'd say my confidence level would be 32%. Not confident. I could see that series going any which way. Some great stats there, Bert, coming to the table on that. Yeah, the Knicks deserve a lot of credit for winning all these games. I totally agree. And I guarantee you this, like, look at all the house money a Knicks fan has here. No one's giving them a puncher's chance. Or some people are, but a lot of people won't and aren't. And Knicks fan just kind of gets to sit there and say, okay, if we get our ass kicked, fine, you're right. We're not ready yet. We need another all-star. We'll go get it. We're the Knicks. We're hot now. Everybody's going to want to date us. The Knicks are pretty again. Happy learned how to putt? Uh-oh. Seriously. Dudes didn't want to go there for, like, basketball reasons. And that's not going to be the case. The Knicks, I could say right now, they're going to be better next year than they are now. Minus, you know, the catastrophic injury. 310-840-4910. Get in on this. But yeah, the house money a Knicks fan has, and if they win, it's just like, told ya, this team is different. And no, it's not because we played a 6 seed, a 7 seed, and a 4 seed to get there. I don't remember a team having an easier path, but I like this Knicks team. I'm not going to crumple it up and try to shoot it into the trash and say it's a product of, like a lot of callers are saying, not buying the Knicks. The path was paved. They just haven't seen it. And when they run into, what did they say? What did they say? This is a totally different machine, whatever the adjective was, animal, whatever the hell. It's a totally different deal, what the Western Conference is doing right now than the East. I don't know. I'll tell you this. And Adam Silver, yes, I will be watching. And I think a lot of folks who didn't watch 3 games in the regular season have probably watched 10 games in the playoffs. I think there's a lot of you guys out there too. Johnny Ballgame on Westwood 1. But here's the takeaway. The takeaway isn't Wemby is the next greatest thing ever, although he is. You know, the takeaway isn't even he's the best player on the planet right now at 22 years old, although he is. The takeaway isn't the best basketball player on the planet is 22 years old. That has never been the case in the history of Earth where you can say the best basketball player on Earth is 22. It's never been that young. That's not even the takeaway. Find me a guy who was the best player in the NBA at the age of 22. I don't know. It's tough. And Wemby's right there, if not already. I'll tell you this. If you're picking teams, you're not picking SGA first. No, you're not. I want that guy. And that's not even the takeaway. Although it could be. The takeaway is the Spurs for me. It's the organization. Went Dunn did it again. I didn't see how the Spurs were going to be able to beat OKC. But now I do. It's right there. And it's been getting better every week because, well, that's what happens when you're 21, 20, 19 years old. You learn, you grow, you get better, you tighten stuff up. And this is the Spurs. That's the takeaway. The organization. Because, yes, the crown jewel of Wemby. You nailed that. I mean, that's going to go down winning the lottery like winning the lottery with Shaq or Spurs, Duncan, LeBron. Just went done, changed your entire landscape, worth value of your franchise like forever. Yep, that's Wemby. But the takeaway is, wow. The Spurs 2 years ago with the 4th pick in the draft, Stephon Castle, plays at an all-star level, gamer. Wemby loves him, trusts him. Tough kid. I loved Stephon Castle at UConn, and I love him in the pros. They hit that. Borderline all-star guy. Well, he's playing like it. Ask the Oklahoma City coaching staff how tough he is to defend. Stephon Castle, 4th overall. And then last year, you have to nail the pick because, yes, you have Wemby. So you have to make damn sure that if you are lucky enough in the Wemby era to get the 2nd overall pick, 2 years into Wemby's career, which is what the Spurs did. They have the second pick in the draft in 2025. And they nailed Dylan Harper. 19 years old. He didn't turn 20 until March. He's barely 20. And that dude is punching knockouts. He's playing hurt, and he's still a badass. 2 years after drafting Wemby, they hit with the second overall pick on a future all-star. Mega. Dylan Harper's been the takeaway. But no, it roots back to the Spurs. They, you know, how many great players go somewhere? First overall pick. Although, Allen Iverson, I love you. They were bad the first few years with AI. Where'd they go? It's hard to keep hitting. And the Spurs nailed Dylan Harper. He's 20. And he's looks like, I mean, are you kidding me? Wemby loves him. They're going to grow up together in this league. Hell, they're like damn near playing grown up. They are. And I just shake my head. I'm like, damn, the Spurs. Good franchises doing good franchise stuff. That's how you capitalize off having a Wemby. Kareem had magic, and then they got him worthy. The Celtics got McHale and Parrish and DJ for Bird, right? It's a lot easier to be Magic Johnson when your first game in the NBA, your teammate is the best player in the league, Kareem. He didn't go to an expansion team. I mean, he went to the Lakers with the captain, Bird, Celtics, that type of thing. And I look at the Spurs and I'm like, man, they were able to get the gold mine in Wemby, and then they go Stephon Castle, and then Dylan Harper, and then the other moves that they've done. And I'm just like, wow, that's my biggest takeaway. Like, the Spurs really hit this thing. And they're going to be good for a long time. And why shouldn't they be? From R.C. Buford back in the day, they've always drafted well. They've hit. They took Manu Ginobili in the second round. Tony Parker, I think, was the last pick in the first round. Those guys are legends. Bruce Bowen was on the scrap heap. His number is retired there. Like, they know what they're doing. Hell, Sam Presti, where'd he come from? Yep. He was R.C. Buford's guy. Seattle hired him. They moved him to OKC. And now Sam Presti, for me, is probably

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I saw a crazy stat that the Colorado Avalanche was 52-0 this season when leading by multiple goals. Don't they say like a two goal lead in hockey is never safe? 52-0. If you're a diehard Colorado Avalanche fan, dude, that's a tough one, man. Down 0-3. I mean, how big do you think Vegas, Montreal would be for Lord Stanley? I mean, Canada, it's crazy, but dude, I've been in Las Vegas several times, but when you walk around, you see like folks wearing Golden Knights gear versus folks wearing, say, Raiders gear. It's like 8 out of 10 are wearing Golden Knights gear over Raiders gear. Like, that is a

0: hockey town in Vegas. If they get to the Cup Finals again, that would be a big time deal, I think. But 52-0, is Colorado good enough to win 4 in a row? I don't know what the odds are for the series, plus 8,000, you know. I don't know. $10. The only sport it happens in is hockey, outside of the one Boston Red Sox. But anyway, Johnny Ballgame here, hanging out, 310-840-4910. Appreciate you guys all the way till 6 a.m. Eastern. 52-0, and Vegas has that thing. That's, man, that's going to be a fun one. And I got a little nerdy game I wanted to play with you, and I do stupid stuff like this in my head. Like, if it would have been 365 days ago, and I would have, you know, come on here and I would have said, you know, the Super Bowl, it's going to be the Patriots and the Seahawks. That's going to be the Super Bowl. You know, Westwood One would fire me. You know, I get my ass kicked in sports circles I'm running in if I had that take. But it's what happened. And you can look, just go down every Super Bowl and look at where they were going into the season. In many cases, you love this league like I do, you remember where they were going into a season and how surprised you were. And that was a serious surprise last year with Seattle and New England. And I mean, they were good teams. I mean, New England was what? Were they 14-3? So was Seattle? And New England lost, I'm sorry, and both those teams lost week one. The Seahawks lost to the Niners when they were healthy week one, and the Patriots lost to the Raiders. And they were playing into the Super Bowl. They were both 0-1. That's why we love this league. And that's a great storyline. So I was thinking about this one. Like, create in your head, potentially, what would be, outside of your team making the Super Bowl, a killer storyline. Like, all the drama checks all the boxes. You know, I mean, think like the Harbaugh, although you could get that again now if the Chargers ever play the Giants. You'll get Harbaugh, too. But I came up with just a made-up storyline in my head. And before you say, that won't happen. I agree. But I also could go back 365 days ago and say Patriots, Seahawks. Catch my drift? It's like you could throw any teams in there. And it's the NFL. Who the heck knows? But the storyline I came up with that I think would be the juiciest outside of my team going, and again, I don't think it'll happen, but it would be the Pittsburgh Steelers against the Green Bay Packers. And it would be Aaron Rodgers and Mike McCarthy. It would be Aaron Rodgers' last game. He's already stated this is his final year. And it'd be Green Bay, Jordan Love, obviously LaFleur, and everything that comes with Title Town. Being back in that situation, what's stopping them is McCarthy and Rodgers. It's a, like, remember when John Elway played against Dan Reeves with the Dirty Birds? The Super Bowl sucked. We should have got the Vikings that year. But that was a storyline. This one would be better because it's McCarthy and Rodgers now with the Steelers and the Packers. It won't happen. But again, you know, look who went to the Super Bowl last year. If you have a storyline that you think is way better than that, I would love to hear it. 310-840-4910. In the meantime, let's get back to the NBA playoffs. Knicks, Western Conference Finals. Are you now convinced San Antonio wins this thing, or is it OKC? Let's get to Israel. Israel in Atlanta. Israel, what's going on, man? Welcome to Westwood One Sports Night. What do you have for us, Israel?
1: Oh, Johnny Ballgame, man, thank you so much. You've been killing it all night. I've been listening to you, my brother. I've started following you, but I hate to disagree with you on your Jalen Brunson take, and hear me out, okay? Yeah. Jaylen Brown led the Boston Celtics to the Eastern Conference Finals when Jalen Tatum was still in college. He's proven it over and over. And Anthony Edwards has led Minnesota to back-to-back conference finals. So until Jalen Brunson, no matter how much I love that young brother, leads them to the finals, I can't put them in that on that level, my brother. That's all.
0: How about this? If you're doing a starting five, we're doing a starting five of only American-born players. Jalen Brunson's in the starting five, but you are right. I would go with.
1: Yes. Yeah, I would agree. Yep. He'd be my point, and I'd run the other two at wings. I agree with you, yes.
0: But you're right. I would say Anthony Edwards is a better player. I mean, God, I love Brunson, though. I hate using that term, or those terms, better player.
1: Well, Brunson, but think about what Brunson has done as a guy who's maybe, 6 feet, barely? He's proven he's better than Cat. He's proven he's the man, dude. So I have no problem putting him in top five, any list you want, baby.
0: Yeah, okay. Good stuff. How's the ATL, man?
1: Let me tell you something right now, what we're going through. It's not a lot of hate, even on the local channels, man. And we understand what Alfie Salah has done. And we understand, I'm mixing up my GMs up. Forgive me, but we understand what they did. Totally surprised with this team. And the final third of the season, okay, we're talking about 32%. They went 20-6. And that is too big of a sample size to be a fluke. A lot of us are just looking forward to it. We didn't get the cheating envelope, like Dallas did last year. So we have 8-23, but I believe we're going to do something with it. And I look at us as possibly even maybe a legit 4 seed next season. Possibly.
0: Yeah. Yeah, I like what's going on there in Atlanta. I mean, you gave the Knicks as tough a series as anybody so far. Thank you, Israel, in the ATL.
1: Yeah.
0: Seriously, yeah. I mean, the Hawks gave the Knicks the toughest run right now. I mean, I'm not saying the Knicks wouldn't have beat the Celtics. The Celtics couldn't beat the Sixers, dude. So they don't even deserve to have that hypothetical, if you ask me. That ain't the Knicks' fault, man. Hey, Celtics, don't make your problems my problems. And then, hey, Detroit, they were a regular season team. We see that in the NBA. It was Cleveland last year. They were the 1 seed in the East last year. Cleveland was. They lost to the Pacers, the 4 seed. The exact same thing happened this year, dude. But the Pistons were the 1, and the Cavs eased back on the regular season a little bit. They were the 4 seed, ended up beating the Pistons. Hell, the Pistons probably should have lost in the first round to the 8 seed Magic. Like, I'm sorry, I didn't see that one coming. Little old lady on a motorized scooter, I didn't even see it coming. The Pistons didn't play well against the Magic. I should have had Cleveland beating Detroit. But I thought, oh, the Pistons will figure it out. It's a bad matchup. And they almost did. It was a 7-game series, right? But, yeah, that's not the Knicks' fault either. But I get it. You're saying, well, the Knicks, they played a 6 seed, then they played a 7 seed, now they're playing a 4 seed. And yeah, they've won 11 straight games. Duh, we're in the Rockies. Of course I'm wearing 2 pairs of gloves. Of course. You should win those games. I don't know if that's the case. But I ask you, have you seen enough from the Knicks that you'll say, yeah, it's going to be an entertaining finals this year. I'm going to watch, and you know what? Yeah, I think the Knicks can deliver a punch or two. They might have somewhat of a shot. I'm going to watch. 310-840-4910. 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

0: in Saturday, the schedule for Spurs Thunder. It is, man. Tuesday, Thursday, Saturday. What's your why? Two-parter. Who wins the Western Conference Finals? But what's the rub? What's the difference? What's the why? What's the how come? Is it because OKC potentially gets two games at home? Is that the difference? Is it the fact that J-Dub won't potentially play? He's got a bad hammy. Those things don't just get better quick. It's the opposite, man. Those are nightmares. Ask Laker fan. Didn't you lose Magic and Byron Scott to hammies in the 1989 finals? Yeah, I'm a nerd. But yeah, it's a hammy. It's a thing. Is that why OKC's not going to be able to win this series? They're missing another all-star, a guy who can get them 25-plus. And although they do have a nice rotation, a wonderful squad, man, you still need all-stars to beat this Spurs team. Or is it the injuries on this Spurs team? Fox is limping. Now Harper's hurt. And they are young. What's your why? 310-840-4910 with your boy Johnny Ballgame. Will Dalton, I love how baseball fans in the culture of baseball comes up with just, certain rally cries, certain things that fans have and whatnot. So before we get to the calls, Dalton, I want to ask you, at what point do you think you're going to get tired of the tarps off movement throughout Major League Baseball? And if you are unfamiliar, next time you're on the phone, tarps off MLB, and you'll see it. But if you're any type of baseball fan, I would imagine you know what I'm talking about here. Fans gathering in one section of the stadium, potentially mostly in the outfield bleachers, taking their shirts off and just constantly waving them. Dalton, you're a former All-American baseball player. When are you going to get tired of this?
1: I don't think I'm going to get tired of it at all because, like, I'm just looking at some of these videos now on social media. These people, I mean, these sections of the stadium are big. Like,
0: dude,
1: big chunks,
0: thousands.
1: Chunks of the upper deck, man. And you know what? You know what? You know why I say that? Because, like, it gets boomers fired up a little bit. It gets, like, some of the old traditionalists fired up like they don't want it. And so I want it more because of that. Because it brings energy to the game. It brings life to the stadium. Gets the people going. I'm for
0: it. Yes, yes. Well said. Again, Roadhouse.
1: I'll get up in there and do it, too.
0: Good job. Good job checking in from Double Deuce Studios. Well done. I watch the Mariners nightly. That's my hometown team. And with baseball, you know, you don't necessarily watch the best teams play on a Wednesday night. You watch your team. It's a regional deal. And I watch other teams when they play my team, most cases. And they were doing the tarps off thing in Seattle, too, and they just got this mega crowd. And the last crowd I saw, I think it was last night, and I think that's the one you were talking about, Will, that, I mean, it was like several thousand people all with their shirts off. Baseball, like football, that would never happen. It's too serious. You know, your team's got to win, and you're pissed off if they lose. And NBA, I don't know, like maybe, but yeah, that's just, it's perfect for baseball. I love it, guys. 310-840-4910. Let's get back to the calls. Let's go to Detroit. John in Detroit, you're next up on Westwood One. What you got, John?
2: Hey, how's it going, Johnny Ballgame? Good to hear from you, man. Hey, you were talking about Wembanyama being the best player on the planet at 22, and if there was ever a player that was. I seem to recall in, like, I don't know, 1980 or something like that, a guy by the name of Irvin Magic Johnson scored 42, 15, and 10 in the title game at 20 years old playing center. I think at 22, Magic Johnson was the best player on the planet, period. And, you know, when they talk about the best of all time, he gets brought up in the conversation, Johnny. but it's always Jordan. But I really think, I believe the greatest all-around player in the history of basketball is Magic Johnson. He's the only player in the history of the game that could play all five positions on the court and be a first ballot Hall of Famer at all five. Thanks for your time, brother. Bye.
0: Great call. Well done. Magic Johnson, I'm with you. I miss watching Magic operate. God, he was brilliant. And that's a wonderful suggestion. At 22 or 20 or 21, was Magic Johnson the best basketball player on the planet at that age? All I'll say this, at that time, you had Moses Malone that was unstoppable. Like 30 and 20, guys, against big-time competition. Moses Malone was winning MVPs then, not Magic. But you're right, in the finals. What about the Doc? Was Dr. J enough still at his apex when Magic Johnson was 22 years old? Was Dr. better? Was Moses better? A couple guys here and there. I'd throw in Walton, but by then the foot, it just wasn't a thing. And yeah, but that's a great comparison because I said that about Wemby. He's the best basketball player on the planet. I don't even see OKC pushback. Respect. And SGA's a legend. But Wemby, he makes the game unfair. In certain instances, he makes it unfair. Period. He does things that are unfair. You can't stop. And I guarantee you, if you put all the players in the NBA against the wall and you went old school picking teams, SGA's not the first pick. We all know who it is. And he's 22. Gosh, Magic's a good one. I can't say Michael. When Michael was 22, Larry Bird was winning MVPs. He was better at basketball than Michael at that age. The other one I was thinking of and I was Derrick Rose. But no, LeBron was in the league. Durant was in the league. Derrick Rose won a league MVP, and he was maybe on the way of being right with those guys. But I wouldn't say at that point Derrick Rose was the best basketball player on the planet. I would never put Derrick Rose ahead of LeBron, even though he won a league MVP. For me, like, you could have given LeBron and could have, would have, should have given him multiple MVPs. But the MVP vote is tricky sometimes, and it's always been like that, and that's fine. They did that to Jordan. They kept giving ring MVPs to the mailman and to Barkley. And those should have been Jordan MVPs, but that's fine. The NBA does that. 310-840-4910. The takeaways. The Spurs are way ahead of schedule with the roster. And I don't know if OKC saw this coming. Maybe they did in the regular season because I'm the idiot that didn't pay any mind to that, and maybe I should have. I don't with the regular season, and that's a me problem, I guess. But it was the others. That's the takeaway. Yes, Wemby's the key. And he'll go down if barring an injury, is the player of this era, taking the torch from LeBron, who took it from, I guess, Kobe, Shaq, Jordan, Magic, Bird, Moses, get Duncan in there, Doctor, all the guys who, you know, at one point, as they say, wore the championship belt. Akeem, when Jordan was playing baseball, Akeem was the best player on earth. There's only a few guys. You can say the best player on the planet. Let's get to the Bronx. Where are we at, Carter, in the Bronx? I'll tell you, you're on Westwood One Sports Night. What you got, Carter?
3: Hey, Johnny Bing Bong. How you doing, baby? Hey, I think this is the latest I've ever listened to the show. I'm out here delivering slop to the masses via Uber Eats. Just had a great order. $45. You don't get those every day. So I am fired up, Johnny Ballgame. Hey, Listen, the reason I called in, though, you raised an interesting question about Victor, who's your mama. You know, I really wasn't necessarily a believer in Victor until this postseason, really. Unreal play, unreal talent. He just looked like he's like a giant just playing with children. And I'll tell you what's nuts. This past weekend, I was with my little nephews, and I was, you know, hanging out with family, doing the Memorial Day weekend thing. And my nephews, who aren't really even into basketball or sports, they're out there on the hoop, like, trying to dunk on each other, screaming, Wembanyama! And, like, my little nephew can barely talk. He said, Victor Wembanyama. It's hilarious. It's cute. But the influence that he has on the next generation, these kids are already taking up after him. I wish him the best. I think he's the next greatest thing. The why of how the Spurs are going to get to the finals or how they're going to get the victory is going to be Victor Wembanyama's connection to the MI6 and French Legionnaires taking out Shai Gilgeous-Alexander in his hotel room late at night before a game. I say that jokingly, kind of, because I don't think they're going to do it this year. I think he needs another year to really develop, and he needs to get that fire deep within his belly, in that 7'6" belly of his, and he's going to take the lead by storm next year. He needs a little bit more heartbreak. Thank you for taking my call. Kata has spoken.
0: Kata in the Bronx, appreciate you. Here on Westwood One, it kind of reminds me of the 1987 Eastern Conference Finals. The Bad Boys were better than the Celtics at that point, but they just weren't quite ready. And then that was the whole, Bird, there's a steal by Bird underneath the DJ! That moment. In a pivotal Game 5, Boston was able to hold off the Bad Boys and get back to the finals. They never got back. The Bad Boys owned the East until Michael and Scotty came up. And it reminds me of that, like with this OKC team. I mean, as much as I love this OKC roster, 2-3 years from now, I think I like the Spurs roster better. Because I think Dylan Harper might be a better number two than what SGA has had in J-Dub. We'll see. I'm certainly taking Wemby over Chet. So, I mean, the Spurs, it's not just it's not Vic and the Wembys. It's not Victor and the Wembos. It's not Vic and the Who's Your Wembys. No, the Spurs, it's the organization that has hit on a number of picks in a number of eras. And the really good organizations, they find ways to get back, right? I mean, the Spurs go away. Kawhi Leonard didn't want to carry it on. And I don't know if they would have, but it would have been a hell of a lot better. However, look where the Spurs are now. I mean, with this new three, Castle, Harper, Wemby, and then the pieces they have around it, the Bruce Bowens, if you will. It's going to be a hell of a ride. Tuesday, Thursday, Saturday. Appreciate all the calls. Keep them coming. 310-840-4910. Got you till 6 a.m. He's Roadhouse Dalton, son of a gun. I love it. Mondo Hernandez on the board. Westwood One Sports.
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0: have a series in the Western Conference Finals. Now, the San Antonio Spurs still may not win this series, but they're certainly giving the Oklahoma City Thunder a different kind of storm. In this series, starting to live up to the hype a little bit. I'm Elijah Campbell, filling in for Drake Toll this morning, as you probably noticed just by the sound of my voice that this is not Drake Toll. Drake is off today, celebrating Memorial Day, and I hope you're celebrating Memorial Day too. My man Stuart Kovacs producing the show. My man Curtis Poindexter on the drums, and by the drums, I mean the soundboard. Back in beautiful Los Angeles, California. Great show playing for you today, but if you missed it last night, the San Antonio Spurs made this bad boy a series. 103-82 in dominant fashion. Now, unlike Game 3, when the San Antonio Spurs got up to a 15-0 lead, squandered it, and then ended up losing by 15, Game 4 was a little different. There was a little bit of a script that was flipped in Game 4. Because the Spurs did end up getting up by even more than they did in the first quarter of Game 1. They did hold a 24-8 lead. Not much of a mathematician, but that means they got it by as much as 16 in quarter number 1. And yes, Oklahoma City was able to come back and make it a game, but they never retook the lead, unlike in Game 1. But if you really want to take a look at how this game was won and how the San Antonio Spurs were able to actually make this a series, there's only one thing you have to look at. There's a couple things to look at, but the main thing is defense. Defense. As I smack my microphone trying to get the crowd hype. But defense was the thing that won them this game. If we're being honest with ourselves here, it's the defense that separated. Now, clearly, if you just heard the score, right, 103-82, your first thought is probably, wow, the Spurs held that Thunder offensive attack in the two-time reigning MVP to 82 points. You could probably make that assumption. That defense is the real difference maker in this basketball game. Yes, Victor Wembanyama had an awesome night. He scored 33 points. He grabbed 8 boards. He dished out 5 assists, which is something that I have believed he needed to do more of in this series. And yes, Victor Wembanyama became only the second player in NBA history to grab 150 rebounds, score 300 points, block 50 shots in his first ever playoff run since Bill Walton. By the way, Bill Walton in 1977, the year he did that, they went on to win the NBA title for the Portland Trailblazers, if you're looking for any type of historical omen here. So yes, Wemby was great. He did everything he needed to. He hit a half-court buzzer beater at the end of the first half that's going to be shown on SportsCenter ad nauseum this morning. But defensively, and what the team did around him too, was the difference in this game. Now, obviously, Victor Wembanyama has a lot to do with that defense. He blocked 3 shots, and it's not just the shots he blocks, it's the shots he alters, or the shots he discourages. Even in the games that the Thunder have won in this series, they get the ball in the paint, and I've never seen a team pass up so many paint touches. I've never seen a team pass up so many shots that would look like really good shots, because you have that 7-foot infinity man in the paint with a pterodactyl-like wingspan who's going to alter or block anything. But the defense was the big difference in this game. In Game 3, the Spurs weren't disciplined defensively. That was a big issue. Now, we can complain about what the Thunder do in terms of getting to the free throw line, and Shai Gilgeous-Alexander can have the ball on the perimeter, and fans can chant flopper or free throw merchant and get on to officials and really blame everything that we see with the Oklahoma City Thunder shooting a ton of free throws each game on officiating. You can do that. I'm not going to, because there's something that you can do about it. Yes, every now and then you can dupe an official, but at the same time, your positioning on defense is going to help you out a lot in terms of making your case, or in terms of more often than not discouraging a foul from being called, even if a shooter hits the deck. And in Game 3, there were way too many times where the San Antonio Spurs just bit on pump fakes, and the Thunder were able to draw legitimate fouls. That's one of the reasons why SGA shot 12 free throws in the second half of that game in Game 3. They bit on pump fakes, continuously sent the Thunder to the line, and they never stopped the bleeding whenever they got up 15-0 and then lost that lead. Again, the script completely flipped in Game 4. Remember how I mentioned how Shai Gilgeous-Alexander in Game 3 shot 12 free throws in the second half alone? I want to say almost all of them were in the fourth quarter. Not 100% sure, but I would say a majority of those were in the fourth quarter of that game. The Thunder as a team only shot 18 free throws last night. I don't think it was because it's some drastic change in officiating, but Mitch Johnson, he would even mention after the game in Game 3 that they need to be more disciplined. He chalked up the free throw numbers for Oklahoma City, correctly so, to a lack of discipline defensively as opposed to just resorting to the loser language that a lot of people would do and saying it was a bad officiating night. Because there is something you can do in that scenario. And for the San Antonio Spurs, they controlled the controllable part. And the Thunder didn't live at the free throw line last night. One of the reasons why you're able to hold them to 82 points. Getting to the line's a big part of their offense, and you didn't allow them to do that objective. Defensively, they weren't biting on pump fakes as much. They weren't crowding shooter spots. Yes, the Thunder would still get away with it occasionally, but for the most part, they did a fantastic job of staying down in defensive stance, being disciplined, and being able to contest a lot of shots. Now, throughout these segments, I love to give you stats, right? I'm a big stat guy, and I try to hunt for these things. I try to look at these numbers that you can find, and whether it's box score or advanced data, that can tell the story of a game, right? I think those things are kind of like breadcrumbs that lead you to an ultimate destination. They may not be the ultimate solution, but they're clues that lead you to solutions. But there was one stat last night that I couldn't find, but we got from De'Aaron Fox. This is De'Aaron Fox talking last night about the defense, but just take a listen to the stat that he drops in this answer when talking about what the Spurs did defensively against Oklahoma City.
1: It's never just black and white and that simple, but contested 91% of shots today. Like, that's just a recipe to win a game. If they make the shot, like I said, like tap them on the butt, they made a good shot, but we're just trying to make it as difficult as possible for them to score, especially in the half court, and I think we did a good job at that tonight.
0: 91%. De'Aaron Fox in that clip said the Spurs contested 91% of Oklahoma City shots on Sunday night. I don't care who you play. You could be playing the Oklahoma City Thunder. You could be playing the Oklahoma State Cowboys. I don't care who you play. If you can test 91% of your shots, you're going to win almost any game you play. Straight up. Anytime that you're not giving up any open looks, you're altering shots, and you're forcing a team to have to make a lot of contested jumpers, don't care if it's the 2017 Golden State Warriors. You're going to make life significantly harder on that team. Defense isn't just blocking shots and getting steals. And yes, the San Antonio Spurs last night were able to steal the ball 11 times and force 17 turnovers. That's a big part of this. That's one part of defense you have to be able to master. And to the Spurs' credit, they did. But what the Spurs did last night, and credit to De'Aaron Fox for bringing this up, was contest 91% of shots. Those are the plays that don't make SportsCenter, right? If you look at highlights from these games, you see the steals that turn into fast break layups and dunks. You see the block shots that Victor Wembanyama is able to swat into the stands or create fast break opportunities. But you're not going to see a lot of highlight clips of contested shots. It may not be the sexiest thing in the planet. It may not be something that just in a traditional box score you can look at and be able to identify and say that's why a team won the game. It's hard to gauge shot quality that way. But when you do know that the Spurs contested 91% of the shots from Oklahoma City in this game, there's really not much else that you can point to be able to explain why the Oklahoma City Thunder, a 64-win regular season team with a 2-time MVP, back-to-back MVP, it's held to 82 points. It's not really difficult at that point. When you're able to do that, you're going to have an advantage in every single game. Now, I don't expect, you know, them to be able to contest 91% of their shots in the rest of these games. It was a great defensive night, but one thing that I think they can lean on is a certain defensive edge that maybe no other team in the NBA has on Oklahoma City, or at least other teams aren't brave enough to try. Because when it comes to Shai Gilgeous-Alexander, I think the default for a lot of teams is to send double teams, is to throw bodies at SGA and try to get the ball out of his hands. But when it comes to defense and guys like Stephon Castle and Devin Vassell, the Spurs have a little bit of a luxury where they can play SGA straight up. They don't have to help off of really good shooters. It's quite simple, right? If you get two on the ball, that means one person's going to be open. If I am one man with a basketball and I have four teammates and there are five guys guarding us and two guys are guarding me specifically, that means one person's going to be open. Getting two on the ball is one of the main objectives you can have in an offense. And the thing with the Thunder is if when you have a scoring guard like SGA, who is so good at finding where that open man is, when you do send two to the ball, and you have enough good three-point shooters like the Thunder do, sometimes it's that simple. You can pick teams apart that easily. And that's kind of the ultimate counteraction to whenever teams try to double-team SGA, and they try to get the ball out of his hands. They normally have players around him that can make you pay. Guys like A.J. Mitchell, who wasn't available last night. Jalen Williams, who, like most of the year, was not available last night. But there are still guys like Chet Holmgren, Lou Dort, Alex Caruso, Isaiah Joe, Jared McCain, that can make you pay when you have to do that. But what the Spurs did last night was not that. They didn't constantly send bodies at SGA. They discovered that defenders, you know, like Stephon Castle and Devin Vassell, can just play Shai Gilgeous-Alexander straight up, not have to send help anywhere else. And when you're able to play straight up like that, you're in better rebounding position. Your defense doesn't have to scramble. And if you're able to do that and still contest 91% of Oklahoma City shots, then newsflash, you're going to be in every single game you play. That's a significant defensive advantage that out of all the teams in the National Basketball Association, the San Antonio Spurs may be the best equipped to actually do. Mitch Johnson might have discovered something last night in terms of how they guard Oklahoma City. Now, one thing that I've always kind of believed in the NBA is that star players get you to the playoffs, role players win you championships. And every night in the NBA playoffs is kind of like a role player roulette of sorts. And in Game 3, if you just wanted to use that philosophy going into games and seeing, you know, who is able to get an advantage, the Oklahoma City Thunder had 76 bench points in Game 3. That was a big difference in that outcome, right? In Game 4, the Thunder's bench only scored 34 points. And for the Spurs, you look at some of their role players. And I will consider Devin Vassell a role player, right? Because Wemby's the star. De'Aaron Fox has been on all-star teams before. Stephon Castle was the number 4 pick in the draft, so he was a high lottery pick. So you look at those guys maybe as like the star players, the centerpieces. But Devin Vassell was fantastic last night. He picked Shai Gilgeous-Alexander's pocket a few times. He was able to create ball pressure, create steals, create turnovers, and then score 13 points on the other end of the floor. He hit two of his 4 three-pointers, which were open three-point looks. And that was one thing in this game that I believe the Spurs had to do was if you get the opportunity to knock down a three-pointer, you got to be able to do it. You only get so many open looks against the Oklahoma City Thunder each game. And Devin Vassell locked down last night defensively and made those open shots. Mitch Johnson, the head coach for the San Antonio Spurs, talked about Devin Vassell's impact on this basketball team. And here's what he had to say about what made Devin Vassell so great for them last night.
2: He's been phenomenal. He may be our most consistent player if you took away any stats and just watched us play. Just his floor and ceiling may be the least margin. And it's just been, personally for me, really fun to observe him, because when we first drafted him, he was kind of a, not to be lazy, but a 3-and-D generalization is kind of the bucket he was in. And he's developed into a heck of a scorer in this league. And at times when you're a young player, it's hard to increase your offensive load and still continue to put that same energy into the defense. And I think he probably went away from it a little bit. And now to see him have the two-way impact that you speak of is very impactful for our team and very rewarding for somebody that's been with him since his rookie year.
0: Now, outside of Mitch Johnson also sounding like Doc Rivers, there is a good takeaway to be had there. He's developed more than just a 3 and D guy, right? He does things on offense. He's a connector on offense. He can be part of an offensive machine where he takes a swing pass and he's able to continue what you're doing offensively, as well as contribute on defense, where he's getting hands in passing lanes. He's creating steals. He's guarding the other team's best player. It wasn't just Stephon Castle last night who did a really good job on SGA. It was also Devin Vassell. And I think his impact can't be understated. I think what Mitch Johnson touched on there in that clip wasn't just the box score stuff. It's a lot of things that you don't see. And a lot of things that you don't see in a box score is somebody playing good gap defense, somebody getting their hand on the ball, somebody creating those turnovers, somebody who is a connector on offense, right? Who is able to put the ball on the deck and shift the defense around a little bit. There's a lot of value to be had there with Devin Vassell that doesn't just show up on a stat sheet. And one thing too, now that he has been on this team since 2020, he is a seasoned veteran player who understands the assignment, right? Devin Vassell was on SportsCenter last night after the game too, and he was kind of asked about what they did defensively. And just listen to this answer of what Devin Vassell gives when it comes to talking about guarding the Oklahoma City Thunder last night.
3: Just being ultra aggressive. I think they're a super physical team. They get away with a lot, so we try to use that against them too. We're trying to be ultra physical, beat them up, speed them up, cause turnovers, and get out in transition.
4: Hold on, was that a dig? You said they get away with a lot? Is that a little dig there? A little okay.
3: I mean, look, it's the NBA playoffs. They get a lot. They get away with it. We get away with it. So they can't call everything.
4: There was a lady sitting courtside tonight who came with a fake little mini Oscar that she held up, Devin. I don't know if you saw this.
5: I didn't see that.
4: Every time she thought SGA flopped, she held up a little Oscar. Did you see it?
3: I think San Antonio has the craziest fans that come up with the craziest stuff for sure.
0: He got the assignment. He knows that you can get away with some things, right? And if Oklahoma City is going to be holding and grabbing and playing incredibly physical on defense, you can't just sit back and complain. There's something you can do about it. You can match that energy. And I think what San Antonio's done really well, especially in game 4, was match that energy. And Devin Vassell is somebody who may not have a lot of playoff experience. This is his first playoff run, but he's got a lot of NBA experience. I think he is mature enough to be able to handle that assignment. And I think the attitude that he reflected in that answer on SportsCenter was kind of indicative of what the rest of the team is thinking and feeling, and that's how they're playing. And before we get out of here too, you know, I can brag on the San Antonio Spurs all day, but when one team that is the favorite in this series, that is a 64-win number one seed in the Western Conference, that's a defending NBA champion, when they underperform, there is an explanation for it too, because we have a missing player alert. Can anybody find Chet Holmgren? That may be one of the other biggest takeaways you can get in this game. Can anybody find where Chet Holmgren is right now? He only scored 10 points last night. He only took 8 shots. He turned the ball over 3 times compared to his 2 assists. Can anybody find him? With A.J. Mitchell and Jalen Williams out of the lineup, you need a little more help offensively. Yes, I know when the Thunder are fully healthy, Chet Holmgren's asked to do different things than Victor Wembanyama, which is why I don't love comparing the two on a game-by-game basis. They're just asked to do different things. They have different responsibilities. But when Jalen Williams is out and A.J. Mitchell is out, somebody's got to pick up some scoring slack, and Chet Holmgren just kind of refused to do that. Again, he only took 8 shots last night. 8 shots? Isaiah Hartenstein took more shots than Chet Holmgren. Isaiah Joe took more shots than Chet Holmgren. Jared McCain took more shots than Chet Holmgren. Aaron Wiggins, who has barely played in this series, took more shots last night than Chet Holmgren. It's one of those things that's puzzling. How a guy who can be 7'1", an all-NBA player, because he was named to the third team all-NBA team last night, can be so invisible sometimes in these games. Yes, there's a lot of things he does outside of that, but he cannot be invisible much longer if they want to fight off the pesky San Antonio Spurs. 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

0: last year's rookie quarterback class all really showed some flashes of success and potential. Between Shedeur Sanders, Cam Ward, Jackson Dart, and Tyler Shuck, that out of all of those guys, Tyler Shuck is in the sweetest position, really, to have success in 2026. I'm Elijah Campbell, filling in for Drake Toll here on Westwood One Sports and the Westwood One Sports app, 310-840-4910. That's the number to call to get involved. But let's discuss the Tyler Shuck side of things, right? Honestly, one of the reasons why I think he's in the best position to succeed right now is because of the pressure element, right? He was the pleasant surprise out of everybody in the group. Bear with me for a second. Cam Ward was the number one overall pick in the NFL draft. I don't care what position you play. I don't care who drafts you. Being the number one overall pick in the NFL draft is going to carry a significant weight to it, a significant level of expectation, and already a large amount of pressure, right? A number one overall pick is supposed to be the sweetest spot you get for the worst team in the NFL to quickly turn them around. So when you use that number one overall pick, there's going to be more eyeballs on you. Your franchise is going to financially and emotionally invest more in you than any other pick that they could have had. So that's natural in terms of the pressure that's on Cam Ward. And unlike Jackson Dart, Tyler Shuck's not in this media pressure cooker in the spotlight of having to play in New York. Yes, Jackson Dart was a late first-round pick, might not have been expected to be a first-round pick, so it might have been a surprising first-round pick, but Jackson Dart got drafted by the New York Giants, and there is some natural pressure that comes with being the quarterback of the New York Giants or the New York Jets. Playing in New York is just going to hold a little more pressure than it would be being the quarterback in New Orleans. And unlike Shedeur Sanders, there's not that name recognition, right? Shedeur Sanders might have been the most popular fifth-round pick in the history of the National Football League because of who his dad is, right? Deion Sanders is a big deal. His son, Shedeur Sanders, brought a lot of attention to Colorado when he played in college because they're a brand, and it's a powerful brand name. So even if Shedeur Sanders didn't start at all in Cleveland last year, he was going to have a level of expectation or attention put on him that Tyler Shuck was just never going to have in New Orleans. So for those reasons alone, out of all these second-year quarterbacks, Tyler Shuck's the guy that's kind of just been hiding in plain sight. He was kind of looked at as the run-of-the-mill flyer, second-round pick. Usually the quarterbacks with the most pressure are taken in the first round, or if you're Shedeur Sanders, there's an extenuating circumstance that makes you a little more highlightable, I guess, if I am to make up a word here. But the success of Tyler Shuck in 2025 at the back end of the season wasn't planned. Tyler Shuck wasn't supposed to be the starter at the beginning of the year. Nobody knew who the New Orleans Saints starting quarterback was going to be. Was it going to be Spencer Rattler, who took some starts the year prior and was a previous draft pick of the organization? Or was it going to be Tyler Shuck, who they invested the second round pick on in that year's draft? Well, Spencer Rattler gets the start to begin the season, and he plays the first 8 games. He starts the first half of the year. And then the Saints made a quarterback change. And at that point in time, the season was a lost season already. The Saints were bad.
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3: Some pretty great looking roads, as you might imagine, for our early Memorial Day morning. 94 eastbound from 35E to 494, 694, a quick 7-minute trip with no delays. And we're clear on the crosstown in both directions between 35W and Highway 55. I'm Bonnie Green, and that's your latest total traffic.
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9: Good morning. It is Memorial Day, which means it's time for Power Trip Morning Show's best of some of the great moments in the year of our Lord 2026, including this one. We'll just call it a Tommy Olsen waterfall story.
13: Tommy, the floor is yours.
14: Yeah, so you guys probably think this is how I preface it. You guys think I make this stuff up just because it happens quite often? But there was a real reason I was late this morning.
13: Not just the roads.
14: The roads
13: were part of it.
14: I woke up early. Like, if you plan to fail, you fail, whatever that saying is. I was like, I'm going to wake up early. I'm like, I was late last week. I owe it to these guys. I'll get in there early. So I'm walking down. Well, so there's a backstory to this. So it's Lent yesterday, right? So February 14th, Valentine's Day. I knew what I was giving up for Lent.
13: Which was?
14: Candy.
15: That wouldn't have been my guess.
16: No. Yeah. Hot rock.
17: He's given that up for 2 years. Just roll with it.
14: So knowing that, I've had every amount of candy you can think of.
13: Like Reese's peanut butter cups.
14: Crushed 100%.
17: Every amount?
13: Well, you're just hammering everything.
14: Everything. So yeah. I'm like, Kinder Bueno bars to like any sort of taffy to everything across the board. Swedish candy.
18: You're fat.
13: So three, four days of nonstop candy.
14: Nonstop. And then Tuesday night was the cherry on top. I spent an absurd amount of Uber Eats from Target to just bring over every sort of candy you could have.
19: You use Uber Eats from Target?
14: Okay. This is a judge.
13: How close is the nearest Target?
14: No exaggeration, 3 minutes away from my house.
18: Tommy. The money that you're spending to have it delivered, think of how much extra candy you could buy if you just drive.
14: I was already on the couch.
18: Oh my God, Tommy. Okay, anyway.
20: Pantsless.
18: All right, so you get candy delivered.
14: No joke, just candy.
18: I believe you.
14: And then I bring it upstairs and I eat until I fall asleep. Right? So that was Tuesday. God.
18: Is this in front of Sus? Like, of is she course. Watching you do this?
14: Yes, I'm breathing hard eating candy.
16: Yep.
14: Yes,
16: it's gross. Because you went up the stairs.
14: I did not shag her. Let's just put it that way.
18: Is she partaking at all, or is she just watching an eating contest?
14: She likes it, but like I think she's so grossed out at the scene that she doesn't.
18: Makes sense.
14: Don't blame her. Mm-hmm. So then that was Tuesday. Yesterday was Ash Wednesday, so I was like, man, okay. I'm like so full and sick of eating candy. I'm like, oh, this will be easy.
18: Can I ask a question? I'm not sure. If you give something up for Lent, does it start on Ash Wednesday or the day before?
14: Great questions. I don't really know.
16: Ash Wednesday.
14: I think it usually does.
18: Doing it correctly, he shouldn't have had candy yesterday. Is that accurate?
16: Correct.
14: Exactly. Okay. I had no idea. Oh, so thanks, yesterday Tom. I didn't, but it was still all in me. Let's just put it that way.
20: Ooh, oh, my mm-hmm. God.
18: 4 days
16: of candy.
14: So I'm pretty full. So I had a nice workout in the morning. Go throughout my day. Had a lot of meat, whatever,
21: that's
14: work stuff. Gets to 2 o'clock and I've only had a protein shake. I'm like, I should probably eat something because I'm getting a little loopy now. But I didn't want to eat because I know I had so much candy in me. I was just like, there's so many calories. Just try not to eat a lot.
22: Little cakes.
14: So.
22: Did you have any little cakes?
14: Haven't done this in a long time during the work week. drive through McDonald's. Get a double quarter pounder with cheese, whip the bread off, and just hammer the meat.
20: Well,
14: right?
20: Yeah, you're watching your weight.
16: Yeah, right. Yeah. It's the new you.
23: Forget the bun, just go straight
14: and
23: to the meat.
14: So I've been a little backed up, let's put it, right? So it's just fueling a fire. It's like a seventh grade volcano project going on right now. And
18: then you woke up this morning.
14: Yeah. So but then right. instead of just maybe not eating dinner last night, I just cooked a ribeye and had the ribeye too. So that
22: skin
14: was,
22: it and eat it.
14: Yeah. Skin it and eat it.
18: Fell asleep.
14: Normally. Fantastic. But I have a candy drawer. Instead of having like a nightstand full of fun stuff, kidding? It's all just candy drawer.
20: Do you
14: fun
20: really?
14: I am not kidding. I'll have Seth take a picture and send it right now.
23: It's Buddy the Elf.
14: Yeah. It's full of candy. It's like a drink. It's like what I've always wanted as a kid. It's like heavyweights.
23: Yeah.
14: It's
23: just, hell yeah. It's good for you. You're an adult. You can make those decisions.
14: Exactly.
18: But it's Lent.
14: Exactly.
18: So?
14: So I didn't have a piece, but instead this morning. So this all this leads up to this morning. Dun, dun, dun, dun. Wake up, do my prayers, do the meditation, walk down 5:09, I'm walking down the stairs. You guys know I chugged the coffee. Something starts rumbling in my stomach.
20: Oh, my God.
16: Oh, no.
20: Oh, golly.
14: And I go to let Norman out in the back, right? It's about 5:10.
20: Is that a euphemism?
16: Yeah, that's his dog.
14: And I had one of those, you know, thought it was just going to be a light little airy one.
16: Tommy.
14: And it was a waterfall in my pants.
16: Oh, you pooped your pants
14: this morning.
20: It's horrific.
16: Dude. My son does that.
18: Butt crack.
14: You guys, I literally saw you guys with a shorts full of poop. I started laughing to myself. I'm like, they won't believe me.
18: Of course we will. Of course we will.
14: I was standing in my living room.
20: Oh my God.
14: Crying, laughing to myself.
20: Dude, what did you do?
18: In that order.
20: What did you do with it? Did you just throw them away?
14: So at that point, I'm like, okay, well, Sess has actually seen me, like, poop the bed. So I gotta
16: Corey's so disappointed.
14: I got to figure out how I can get by this. So I honestly strip naked. Well, I just Pooh Bear in my, like, just my sweatshirt.
16: Oh, you have mud butt.
14: Yeah. So then I go and throw that away in the outdoor garage.
20: Yeah.
14: Go upstairs, pretty much spray myself off in the bathroom.
20: So did you go outside? Pooh Bear in it?
14: Yeah. I went in my garage just with no pants on to throw away my undercarriage stuff.
24: I think that's crap.
14: And then go up. Well, Norman's still outside, so I had to go let him back in with just the Pooh Bear.
23: He's shaking his head.
20: He doesn't
23: like,
20: want to come in.
14: Well, his whole routine's thrown off because he's like, what's Dad doing right now?
23: Wow.
14: So then I got to go spray off in the shower.
23: You're like a barn animal.
14: And then I had to like recoup, get back, start the car because I'm a driveway club guy. I had to clean the car off, and then I ended up leaving my house at about 5:25. And that's why I'm late.
0: Man, that's crap.
20: Thanks, Dante.
14: So, yeah, long story short, don't have 5 days of candy straight. Mm.
20: What you just described would go down in my life as one of the worst days of my life.
18: That's a standard Thursday morning for you.
20: And you were standing in your living room laughing.
14: You guys, I felt like I was the evil guy, like just laughing to myself because it was. What are you supposed to do at that point? Like
1: it's horrific.
18: I love that one of your first thoughts is though they're not going to believe me.
14: No, it's the first. Why would we?
18: Out of every story you told us,
14: I know.
18: We 100% believe you. This is tame.
14: Yeah. No, right.
18: That's nuts.
23: My God.
14: Yeah.
18: I'm just imagining you accidentally throwing your soiled underwear away in the recycling bin, and then the recycling guy shows up. Garbage guy shows up and he's like, "What happened?" They go, "They switched the samples."
14: Yeah, brilliant!
18: Brilliant. They switched the samples. Now your amazing hot rods. Where every time I say it to Tommy, he's gonna laugh.
14: That's the best thing of all time.
1: Sappy and crappy.
18: Next time we go to Vegas, we're gonna ditch Dov because I don't want to watch you two call. I don't want to watch you guys call plays or read the felt. You and I will just walk around Vegas just yelling to people they switched the sample, and we'll make that hand motion.
23: I'm out.
18: And then just have people panic going, "What samples did they switch? They switched the samples."
14: Every time we lose in roulette, we'll say it.
18: Yeah. Brilliant. The dealer, that's good. Please go home.
23: Yeah, you'll be asked.
18: Not back to your room. Go home to Minnesota, please.
1: The problem.
23: Did you poop your pants?
14: Oh, yeah, so.
18: All right, so now you have to give up candy because your gut is begging you.
14: 100%. I just can't do it like I used to. It's just the facts are happening.
1: Squishy.
18: What candy is in your candy drawer right now? Like, give me the brands. Give me the kinds.
1: Kurt Bills?
23: Yeah, was it Kurt?
14: It wasn't Kurt. No, there was. It's not the usual suspects. Let's put it that way because I just wanted the whole gamut so I didn't have any random cravings the next 40 days. So I got a fun-size bag of Twix. Fun size bag of Kinder Bueno bars, Nerds Juicy Clusters.
18: Oh. Am I the only one that doesn't like Nerds Clusters? I don't care for those at all.
23: Yes, you're the only one.
18: Everybody, I love Nerds. I don't love Nerds Clusters at all.
23: What?
18: I think it doesn't do anything for me.
14: Nerds Clusters brought Nerds back to life.
23: Yes,
18: I know. They're having a moment. Right? Andy Cohen did the commercial at. The Super Bowl. It's a huge deal right now, all of a sudden. Everybody's loving them.
23: Yeah, they're outstanding.
18: I don't get it, but whatever.
14: Target's, sea salt caramel, milk chocolate caramels. Just everything you can think of. Oh, Reese's Cups are in there.
18: Mm-hmm.
14: A Dubai chocolate bar. It's all the chocolate left over because all the sweets. I got have you ever seen the sweetest candy stuff?
1: He's pudgy.
14: Like the bougie sweetest candy. Got that for Cess for Valentine's Day. She didn't have a bite. I ate all
18: of
14: it.
18: So now it's in your drawer?
14: We're going to have all of it.
23: Brilliant.
18: Can that hold out 40 days? How long does that stay fresh?
14: Oh, no, that's gone. No, so
18: that's already gone.
14: Oh, yeah, I ate all that. But the hardest part's going to be this upcoming Sunday because Cess is having her Galentine's.
18: Mm-hmm.
14: Where only gays and girls are invited. Mm-hmm. And correct.
18: Who's your plus one?
23: Oh, boy. Eddie?
3: Buddy, I don't know who you are. You're about to get chlamydia.
23: Your plus one is such a good line.
20: Oh, boy.
23: Oh, no, Tommy.
14: To my wife's skeleton. Yeah. So, dude, but she makes have you ever seen the candy salad stuff with all, the cool candies?
18: Yeah. No, but it makes sense, yeah.
14: Yeah, so she's going to have that. So Sunday's just going to be walking into, a candy land. It's going to be tough for me. That'll be a first burial test. I'll let you know.
18: Yep. Okay.
14: I can't do it.
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1: Speaking of draft, it's the day everybody's been waiting for. We were trying to set this up thanks to our friend Mike Musman. He got it done for us. We finally tracked him down. But it is time to get on the phone with our draft expert. And I know you guys are excited, so I don't know what to tell you, but this big Martin Moisciu, everybody's favorite.
38: Oh, hell yeah.
1: Guru, is on.
3: Let's go. The draft is tomorrow. The Vikings slated to pick 18. Sauce, this is your wheelhouse. Take it away.
38: Absolutely love it. Hey, Martin, how are you? It's Paul Lambert from KFAN.
7: Hello.
38: Hey, Martin.
7: Is this iHeartRadio?
38: Yes, sir.
7: Is that the mate, Paul Lambert?
38: Yes, it is, sir.
7: Good to see you. Good to talk to you guys. Thank you.
38: Yeah.
7: It's been a while.
38: Thanks, Stan. You are, excuse me, I'm a little choked up by talking to you.
7: You okay? You're going to be all right there, big boy?
38: Well, normally you're mean to me. You haven't been mean to me.
3: Well, he just called you big boy.
38: Yeah, that's okay.
7: I'm sorry. I don't know. I'm trying to be a little nicer. I got a new job, and I'm no longer in the prison. I'm no longer in the slammer. No longer in the no coochie crash pad. No longer in the who's cow. Longer in Big Bad Billy's Bleeding Butthole Bar.
8: Welcome to the outside.
7: No longer in the house of many husbands.
38: Oh, my God.
7: No longer in the motel sucky-sucky. I'm out of jail now. I got myself a real job.
38: Your real job?
8: How difficult is it to break down film and project the draft when you're in the joint?
7: It ain't easy. Who's this I'm talking to right now?
8: My name's John.
7: Oh, you're the Vietnam veteran?
8: Yes, that's me.
7: On the show?
8: Yep.
7: Is that correct?
8: It's
7: a real honor to talk to you. It's not easy to break down film when you're being made love to. It's hard to see around. It's hard to see around a large set of hips to the television screen. Oh, if you know what I'm saying?
38: My God.
7: Hello, is anybody with me out there?
38: Yeah.
3: Sauce, so, do you have actual draft questions? We have them on because we want to learn about prospects.
38: Well, so the first pick is obviously going to be.
7: It's obvious Corey doesn't like this bit. It's his birthday. I got to make this quick for him. We got to make this quick. Let's go.
38: The first pick is going to be Fernando Mendoza, but when you and I were texting yesterday, you think somebody else should go number one to the Raiders.
7: I didn't say that. I'm just telling you, I got some real expert picks for you here. I've been doing my job. I got my new job here at iHeartMedia's HR department down in San Antonio. But in the meantime, when I'm not doing HR for iHeartMedia, I'm also researching NFL draft picks. Would you like to hear who my number one draft picks are to be picked up in this NFL draft? Hello?
38: Of course.
3: Number one overall.
7: Fantastic. Here's the number one guy that I would take if I were you. Now, please, now do me a favor. Now, last year when I was in the Happy Who's Cow, I did go on the KFAN.com and looked around a little bit, and I saw that you, Mesos Fall Number, were the one who was posting my list of draft picks.
38: I was, yes.
7: And I noticed that. Even though you got that giant head of yours, there must not be a brain of any kind in that body of yours because the spelling was terrible. So the first thing I'm going to do this year is I'm going to tell you how to spell the player's name so you actually get it right this time, and then I'll tell you the player's name. But are you ready to write this down? Do you have a pen? Do you have a piece of paper? Do you know how to spell?
38: I'll type it because I can't. I have horrible handwriting.
8: Yes, carpal tunnel.
7: That doesn't surprise me a bit.
38: Yeah.
7: Okay, you ready for this?
38: Yes, sir.
7: Wide receiver.
38: Okay.
7: Last name, R-I-B. T-I-C-K-L-E-R.
8: Oh, yeah.
7: Wide receiver named Rocco Ribtickler. A deep threat, a very, very deep threat at wide receiver. Somebody, you got to keep this name in there, but I'm going to tell you, this kid can get in there deep. Rocco Ribtickler. It's painful to watch this kid get after what he does for a living. Good name to keep in there. Name, Rocco Ribtickler.
8: He only operates in the slot, correct?
7: Only in the slot, runs are deep. It's painful.
3: Can you imagine if tomorrow night, Paul Allen, a noted rib tickler, has to call the name of Rocco Rib Tickler? That would be unbelievable.
8: But see, one tickles the ribs from the outside, the other from the inside.
3: Correct, but still, same name, same game.
38: Yeah. That is...
7: It's good to hear you, Corey.
38: Yep.
3: Thanks, Martin.
7: It's your birthday, isn't it?
3: It is, but I don't need anything from you. I'm just happy you're out of jail.
7: Well, let me tell you, it's good. I got a little package for you in the mail from the HR department here at iHeartMedia. It's coming at you right now. Do you want another player's name?
3: I didn't know we had an HR department. So, like, not only am I happy that you got a job, I'm just happy that we actually have HR because I've had a lot of complaints over the years, and I would like to start filing them. Oh, it's just you.
7: It's just me. It's just me down here, and I got a.
38: Oh
7: my God! Hold on, I got a call coming through right now. Hello. This is iHeartRadio HR department. Oh, hi, ma'am. Yes. Do you work for iHeartRadio? Rosen? Yeah, we've gotten major complaints about him many a times. Just write down what he did. and save the pictures that he sent you. Okay, thank you. Absolutely. Okay, I got to get back to my bit. Okay, good. Sorry, guys, we got a complaint about another M. Rosen. Oh. You might be familiar with him.
0: Yeah,
8: I heard of him.
0: Yeah, we have.
3: Not even
7: that's killing you guys, isn't it?
0: No. I want to know what more names from you.
7: I got a fullback. Last name spelled H-O-N-O-R-B-A-C-H.
3: Do that again.
0: What?
7: H-O-N-O-R.
3: Yep.
7: B-A-C-H.
3: Got it.
7: First name, Finish. A fullback name, Finish Otterback.
3: Is he French?
7: Fullback. Right at the goal line, he does the dirty work. He'll get her in there. Finish Otterback.
0: You think a fullback is going to be the number one pick?
7: I said he's a great pick. I didn't say he's going to be the number one pick. My God.
3: You got to listen,
7: it's so hard
3: dude.
7: To talk to you.
0: Yeah.
2: Do they run the tush push?
0: Yep.
7: They can. They can. You, so you know about it. Who's that? Who's that talking to me in there?
2: The name's Parker Fox here.
7: Oh, Parker Fox.
2: Yeah.
7: I think I might have met you in prison, didn't I?
2: Yeah. You seen me.
0: Will you say that name one more time?
7: His name is Finish Otterback.
0: Okay. All right. Thank you.
7: I got another guy for you right here. I'm going to get through some of these kind of quicker. I got a defensive tackle for you. Last name spelled Y-U-R-B-U-T-T.
0: Yep.
7: A very aggressive defensive tackle by the name of Rip Your Butt.
8: Definitely a three technique.
0: Yeah, definitely. Yeah.
7: There's no doubt about it. I got some more.
0: Where did you go to college?
7: Man, let me tell you right now. I got a wide receiver that nobody else is talking about. I can't believe nobody's talking about this guy. Wide receiver, you're going to love him. Okay?
0: Okay.
7: Doesn't play well in the wet conditions.
0: Oh.
7: All right? But if it's dry, he loves it.
0: What?
7: Last name, D-A-F-F-O-R. D-L-A-Y. Are you spelling it? Do you figure it out for me? Have you got it figured out, meat sauce?
0: Yes, sir.
7: D-A-F-F-O-R-T-L-A-Y.
0: What's his first
7: name? Wide receiver. Wide receiver by the name of Skip DeForeplay. Skip DeForeplay. Wide receiver. Doesn't like to play in the wet conditions.
0: Yeah.
3: Sauce, I know you're a giant NFL draft expert, just like Martin Moistew. You've been telling me to skip Daffer play for years. So you've been all over this for a long time.
0: Yeah. This is probably one of the best prospects he's ever told us. Yeah.
3: Right.
2: He lacks patience, though.
0: Yeah, he does. Yeah. Well done, Martin.
3: Thank this is somebody you're very, very familiar with.
7: I'm working hard up here. I got another one for you. Want another one for you?
0: Yeah.
7: This is nose guard. Actually, they created a special position for him there in New Mexico State where he played. It was actually, they called him a face guard, is what they called him. Last name?
3: Sauce, write this down.
7: H-E-R.
0: Yep.
7: S-C-E-N-T.
0: Yep.
3: Oh, boy.
7: Okay? Yep. Nose tackle.
0: Yep.
7: By the name of Gage Percent. He'll get right in there. I ain't gonna lie to you, he'll get right in there, get his nose dirty. He ain't afraid to get a little dirt on his nose, you know what I mean?
0: Yeah. Say that name again.
7: Gage. God, you're so stupid. It's hard talking to him, guys. How do you work with this gentleman? Gage Percent. Gage Percent. I think you say it. Say it. Percent. Gage Percent.
0: Yeah. That'd be a great pick.
2: Yeah, you can really sniff out the heart count.
0: Yep.
7: Hello, this is iHeart HR department.
3: Yeah, I was going to file a complaint.
7: Oh, this sounds like a birthday boy. Go ahead. Yeah, what do you got? What's going on?
3: I've been, essentially for the last 20 years, just physically and emotionally worn down by a fellow employee, and I was wondering if I could file a complaint.
7: Well, please, I'll get a pen and a paper. You go right ahead. Who's hurting you, honey?
3: Meat Sauce Paul Lambert.
0: What?
7: Oh, yeah, I got him on the other line.
3: Oh, yeah, he's just, well, he's killing me, slowly, with his song.
7: Is he diddling you?
3: No.
0: What?
3: No, that's M. Rosen.
0: Oh.
3: And P. Allen.
0: Oh.
7: Did you hear about Skip to foreplay?
3: I heard about that. Yeah, I don't want to file a complaint against Skip. I don't know Skip.
8: Yet.
7: What about Rip? Rip Your Butt.
3: Yeah, and Finish. I've heard all the names.
0: Finish. Do you
7: have you heard about Jebediah McJizzy?
8: What?
0: I don't think
7: Jebediah McJizzy?
0: I don't think.
7: Have you heard about this player?
3: From BYU?
8: Oh.
7: Yeah, you heard about him. Okay, you know what I'm talking about. Yep, you got it.
0: What's his name?
7: Jebediah McJizzy.
0: Yeah, okay. What position?
7: Great player. He's filthy.
0: Yeah.
7: Filthy. They call him the snail trail.
0: Oh, my God.
3: Is he that slow?
38: Brilliant.
7: Very, very slow. Oh. Leaves a trail everywhere he goes.
38: What position?
7: Do you want to hear some other names before I hang up and get fired?
8: His future prospect, though, in a few years, give me all the, he's going to be amazing.
7: Yeah, we got some other players. I'm just going to throw some names at you real quick. Now I got to hang up because I got a lot of calls coming in about this M. Rosen guy.
38: Yep.
7: From all over the globe.
38: Oh, no.
7: Hello, who's this? Hi, who's calling?
4: This is Sean Luka.
7: Yeah, I'm sorry, go ahead. Oh, my phone keeps ringing, guys. I'm sorry, I'm trying to do a phone radio interview here about the NFL. Go ahead, hello?
3: You're getting pranked.
7: Is this Wade Blasterhole?
3: Hang on, who?
7: Wade Blasterhole?
3: No, I don't think so. He doesn't work here.
7: Hold on, guys, I got another prospect on the phone. Is this Duke Beefhammer? Oh, hold on. I got a call coming in from Slam, your stepmom. Slam, go ahead.
38: Why are these prospects calling you?
2: He's got a lot of 15-yard penalties.
38: Why are they calling you?
3: They're filing an HR complaint.
38: Wait, somebody's first name is Slam?
3: What's wrong with that?
38: Not bad.
7: Yeah, what's wrong with the name Slam?
38: Nothing.
3: Yeah, your first name is Sauce.
38: Yeah, good point.
7: This could be the first year ever that two cousins go in the first round.
38: Oh.
7: I talked to you guys. Did I tell you guys a little bit about Rip Your Butt?
3: Yeah, I remember. That was like 5 minutes
38: ago. Rip Your Butt.
7: He's got a cousin born up right down the street from him.
38: Yep.
7: There's some question about who the mother is and who the father is, but his cousin's name is Rip Tanis.
38: Jesus Christ.
3: So same first name, different last name because they're cousins.
38: Yeah, makes sense.
7: They're cousins.
38: What's
7: they're
38: his cousins. Name again? Yeah.
7: Rip,
38: I'm writing it down.
7: Corey.
3: See, that's why I filed the complaint. I can't deal with this anymore. He
38: I'm not
3: listen.
38: Dumb. I'm just taking detailed notes.
7: It's T-A-Y-N-I-S. Rip Tanis. How hard is it to understand?
38: It's not.
7: Do you want to spell this one? Because I don't think you're going to be able to find this one anywhere.
38: Go ahead.
7: Kip. Clitoris.
38: Come on, man. You can't say that.
3: That's not even trying.
7: First name, Kip.
38: Martin.
7: Last name, Clitoris.
3: That makes it better.
38: That's not even trying.
2: He was one of those D3 guys.
38: You're just saying words.
3: Your dad's Kip before it.
7: Now, Kip is from a small school.
38: Yeah. Tough to find.
7: Yep, he goes to the University of Pink. Of course, the nickname for that school, as you guys well know, I'm sure you got the T-shirts, the little men in the boat.
38: Yep.
7: Kip Clitoris.
38: What position?
7: Hard to say that name. Hello, who's calling? Hello, go ahead.
3: All the women that work in the sales department for iHeart Minneapolis would like to file a complaint about one of the on-air members.
7: Hold on, I'll take down their names again, but I keep telling them I'll call them back.
38: Okay.
7: Oh, hold on, hi. Oh, is this Rex Pounding Brown?
3: This is who?
7: Rex. This is a player by the name of Rex Pounding Brown.
38: Wow.
7: Oh, is this Randy Rumblecrotch?
3: Sauce, do you have any other questions?
7: Oh, hold on, I'm sorry. Is this Wade Blasterhole?
3: You already mentioned Wade.
7: He ain't called me in a while.
38: Why?
7: And I can't keep track of these stupid names. I'm saying
38: these prospects calling you.
3: I think you brought him up before Kip.
7: Hold on, is this a tight end by the name of Moose Nuglin?
3: No, he's a moose.
7: No. People love the shape he's in.
38: Hey,
7: only positive is only negative about Moose Nuglin is he never looks comfortable.
2: No, never.
38: Hey, Martin, will you give us your best prospect?
7: Oh, for sure. You want me to do it now?
38: Yeah. Give us your best.
7: Because I'm out of names. I'm about to make one up for you real quick.
38: Give us your best prospect.
7: All right. I'll give you my best prospect. Did I tell you about clitoris?
3: You're
38: not
3: you
38: even
3: mentioned
38: trying.
3: It. You heard him. You mentioned it.
38: You're just saying.
7: Did I tell you about Rip Tanis?
38: Jesus.
2: Yes. You heard about Rip.
38: Yep. You told us about Rip Tanis.
7: This is a real one.
38: Okay.
7: I got two quarterbacks.
38: Okay.
7: One of them had come from a long pedigree of quarterbacks. You might have heard of Major Applewhite.
38: Yep.
3: Mm-hmm.
7: Remember that name?
38: Yep.
7: His youngest son, a quarterback by the name of Major Meat Whistle. Major Applewhite's youngest son.
38: Yep.
2: He could really
7: Major
2: throw the rock.
38: Yep.
7: Meat Whistle.
38: Yeah. Yep.
7: And then a prospect, a lot of people say smells. They don't like him.
38: Oh, careful.
7: He's got a bad smell to them, they say.
8: Oh, no.
38: Careful.
8: Oh, no.
7: Last name, T-U-R-D.
38: Oh.
7: Excuse me, I got something in my throat. It's like I'm back in the slammer. Back in the no coochie crash pad. Back in the house of many husbands.
8: What is going on?
38: He wants to go back. He's joined us for like 10 years.
2: Where's his call coming from?
7: Last name? T-U-R-D?
38: Yep.
7: C-U-T-T-O-R-E?
38: Yep.
7: Quarterback by the name of Tad Turkator.
8: He stinks.
38: Yeah, he does.
7: All right, guys, I got to get back to my real job. I got a lot of ladies calling from all over Italy for some reason. Italy, iHeartMedia Italy is getting all kinds of complaints today about an older gentleman who keeps flopping it out.
38: My God, Martin.
3: Thanks, Martin.
8: It's been a pleasure.
3: See you, man.
2: Thanks for your prospects,
7: all right, you
2: Martin.
7: Guys hear about Rob Richtippler? Yeah,
3: that was the first name 15 minutes ago. See ya.
8: All right.
38: Brilliant.
8: We break it down like no other.
38: Yeah.
3: So a man who has spent significant time in prison, whose number one hobby is coming up with filthy, filthy fake football player names.
7: Fake!
3: I don't think Martin truly has named one player that's ever existed. I think he's lied to us for 10 years. I don't think any of those are real people. So he's spent time in prison.
1: Where did he spend time at? The House of Many Husbands.
3: He spent a lot of years in prison lying to us, making up fake, filthy names. And he now works at iHeartRadio. He works in the HR department.
38: He's the only one.
3: That was the best of the best. That was the best person we could find.
2: Home run hire.
3: Right out of prison, too. Not like, hey, get your feet set and apply in a year or two. It was just, we need somebody. Get down to San Antonio as quickly as possible.
38: Fresh out.
1: I missed him. How was he? Was he good this year? I completely missed it. I was doing some work.
8: He went hard.
38: Yeah, he went hard in the paint, man.
3: You know, again, this is... He never actually said who the Vikings should pick. He gave us a lot of prospects. But, man, I don't have any clarity for pick 18.
1: You don't? You didn't? Did he mention you guys? Did he mention that player, Tanis?
38: Yeah, Rip Tanis.
2: Yeah. The Vikes should take that nose tackle. Or actually, he was a face tackle. I think there was a new position this year.
1: Gage Hersant?
2: Yep.
38: Oh, yeah.
2: Yep.
38: Yep.
2: Can really sniff out the hard
8: count. Do you think Rob was taking notes, listening?
1: I'm sure he was.
3: Rob Rib Tickler or Rob Brzezinski?
8: Rob Brzezinski.
1: I believe you're talking about Rocco Rib Tickler.
5: I think Brzezinski should find that Kip guy.
38: Yeah.
1: Oh, yeah.
5: If they can.
1: Yeah, would you say his last name for me? Because I don't think I should say it again.
38: No.
1: I mean, I don't think it should be said again.
5: I need to work here another 10 years before I can.
1: Well, yeah. There's going to be a spot open over here pretty quick. There you go, guys.
3: And Major Applewhite had a son who named him Major, but has a different last name.
38: Yeah. It's the new age, right?
3: Yeah, hey, man, you never know. Maybe it was a, you know, stepdad kind of a situation. Who knows?
36: 740 The Fan.
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21: From the KFGO News Center, I'm Ryan Janke. Interior Secretary Doug Burgum praised artificial intelligence, energy dominance, and oil industry innovation in a winding speech to the oil and gas industry in Bismarck. While Burgum's speech focused on domestic energy production, he also defended the Trump administration's war in Iran. He said Iran's government is a terrorist group and described the war as a gift to the world. A former northern Minnesota police officer has been charged with sexually assaulting a teenage girl while in uniform. The charge against 35-year-old Jordan Zempel, a former Hill City police officer, says he sexually assaulted the 17-year-old girl who he met online. A therapist made a mandated report to law enforcement. Minnesota state lawmakers have used this week to reflect on the legislative session that ended late Sunday night. Democratic Senate Majority Leader Aaron Murphy says it was by far one of the toughest sessions in her 20 years as an elected leader. Murphy says she expects the gun violence prevention package to once again be front and center when the next session begins in January.
3: Shove something in them.
1: Yeah, well, this person's nuts and this person's butthole.
3: Hey, this person seems to be crazy. Let's take the front part of their brain out.
1: Yeah.
3: Maybe that'll help.
1: Yeah, this person won't quit masturbating.
38: So let's give them cornflakes.
3: Yeah. I knew you were going to say cornflakes.
1: That's right, it's true.
3: Yeah. Man.
38: Do people actually just buy cornflakes
1: to
38: eat them?
1: They must, dude. They wouldn't just make them and leave them sit there.
3: Does anybody buy cereal anymore?
38: Yeah. Cheerios protein all the time.
1: Man.
38: But like,
3: love cereal.
38: Yeah, same.
3: Had Honey Nut Cheerios yesterday. It's back in the rotation.
38: Yeah, outstanding.
3: It's the goat.
38: Yeah,
1: I love eating cereal, but I'm wootin' tootin', man.
38: You're wootin' tootin'.
1: Yeah, I just.
3: I like it with Kemp's milk.
38: Same.
1: Yeah, man.
38: Kemp's milk.
3: Oh,
1: man, you should see these old rectal dilators.
38: My God,
22: I'm gonna Google that.
38: Rectal. Yeah.
1: Yeah, they should have washed them before they put them in the museum.
22: Oh, now they're called anal dilators.
1: Oh.
22: Oh, wait, no, that's just from the website Intimate Rose.
1: Some say love.
38: What? What is that from?
1: The Rose.
38: Is that a movie?
0: Family Guy. They're singing him the song. They're in the car, and the whole family sings that song.
1: Yeah, that's from the movie The Rose by Bette Midler.
0: Some say love. Come on.
3: Paul, your hands up.
38: Bette Midler.
3: 1,000,000,000%.
1: Oh, yeah, dude.
0: Man.
1: I'd go to this museum.
3: Did I ever tell you I played softball with Bette Midler? And then I actually, like, rounded third and just... She was playing catcher, and I just ran right into her. I, like, trucked her and knocked her out of a play called... What's the name of that play?
38: He's not coming in today.
3: Went on a journey from Milan to Minsk.
38: He's not coming in today.
3: Oh, it was called Rochelle, Rochelle, the musical. Who's not coming in?
38: Rosie.
3: Oh, then never mind. That's just from Seinfeld. The news is next.
1: Dude, can I read you this real quick?
38: Is this about butt plugs?
1: Yeah, listen. In 1893, Medical News editorial noted that Dr. Young himself, writing in another journal, of which he was the editor, praised rectal dilation as a cure for insanity, claiming that at least 3/4 of all the howling maniacs in the world. That's how it's written.
3: What? The howling maniacs.
0: They're playing the First Avenue on Friday.
1: That's a great band name.
38: That is a good band name.
1: Somebody give me a butt plug. Yep. We got a howling maniac. Mm. Speaking of that, Bursich will be on in a little bit.
38: He would listen to them.
1: We're curable in a few weeks' time with the application of what he called orificial methods.
38: Whoa.
1: Yeah. Why then, in the name of pity and kindness,
38: why, Dale,
1: do these men not apply the dilators each to himself or to each other? We very much fear all this imbecility may rest upon a semi-pathological basis, and that Kraft Ebbing may have a new chapter to write concerning sodomic perversion in his work upon sexual psychopathy.
3: Hmm. Hey, think so. That sounds insane, right? Obviously, we can look back and go, all right, the science was terrible, but it was somebody taking a shot at it. The funniest part of that to me is the 3 out of 4.
38: Yeah.
3: It's not just that I think this butt plug works. Right. That means out of everybody they tested, after a couple of weeks of wearing this anal dilator, rectal dilator, one of these howling maniacs would be like, actually, it's been kind of fun the last couple of weeks having this thing in. And you go, we got one. Put it on the board. All right. The last 4 guys, 3 of them have said they're in a way better spot now. Yeah. So this thing is a 75%, 3 out of 4. We're killing it. Mark it down. And somebody kept track and said 3 out of 4. Unless they're just making that stat. 3 out of 4.
0: You know what? Kind of like the 9 out of 10 dentists recommend.
1: Yeah. Tastes different, though.
0: You probably already said this. Did you read the brand name for these things?
3: No. Go on.
0: Dr. Young's Ideal Rectal Dilators.
38: Oh, my God.
0: Ideal. They came in sets of 4, quote-unquote, torpedo-like.
1: Yeah, you should see them.
0: Hard rubber.
1: Yeah.
0: Instruments varying in diameter from a half inch to an inch.
1: Oh, my.
3: Sets of 4.
0: And in length from 3 to 4 inches.
1: I tell you what, you turn me into a howling maniac. Well, shove an inch and a half.
38: Ooh, yeah.
4: Kiss my ass!
38: We just got a text. Let's play a game. Who texted this?
0: Oh, boy.
38: Don't worry, blank. I'm a howling maniac.
1: That's a great excuse.
20: Incredible, incredible stuff. Let's keep it in the hawk department here in the Best of the Power Trip Morning Show with a fast food horror story. Yes, that's right. A horror story from a unnamed fast food restaurant. And yikes, let's just give way to Chris for this disgusting story.
1: I got to tell you guys a story. This is disgusting. I'm going to tell you anyway. Be cool, everybody. You ready? This happened to me. I went to a fast food joint. I won't say which one. I won't even say what city it's in because I feel bad saying what I'm about to say. But I must say, I rolled through the drive-thru.
3: Mm.
1: They lunch had just begun. It was 11 o'clock. But I wanted a cheeseburger. And I wanted it now.
0: Okay, we've narrowed down the fast food restaurant greatly.
3: Lunch had just started. Yeah. I mean, that cuts it to just a couple. But specifically, I think we have it zeroed in, I think. But go on.
1: I got to the drive-thru and the guy says, and the guy sounded like the old man who lives across from the kid in Home Alone.
3: Old man Marley.

0: he hadn't shaven, and he was probably, I mean, he was an older gentleman, disheveled, and he looked at me like I was really ruining his day, right? And I wanted to apologize. I'm sorry, I'm hungry. So, and I hand him my card.
1: This is at 11 a.m.
0: Yeah, 11 a.m.
1: This is not at 6 a.m. right when they open.
0: Right. So I hand him my card. He hands it back to me. And his fingernails.
1: Oh, no.
0: Yeah.
1: No.
0: Were deformed. And my only word I can use is goopy.
2: Oh,
1: no.
0: Yeah.
2: Oh,
0: goopy,
2: gross.
0: Goopy.
3: Hang on, hear him out.
2: Yeah.
3: So he's just doing his job.
0: So he hands me. And again, no garb of any kind of the place he's working at. And so, and then he hands me my pop and aggressively hands me my bag of food. And I drive away. And all I can think about is the goopy fingernails.
2: Mm.
0: I drove to the nearest gas station and threw it all away. I couldn't do it.
1: No,
2: I don't blame you.
0: I couldn't do it.
3: Yeah, just mentally you couldn't get it.
2: I don't blame you.
3: Yeah.
0: I couldn't do it.
1: Yeah, but he wasn't making your sandwich.
3: Or
0: I don't
3: was
0: know
3: he?
0: For sure if he was.
2: Yeah, I don't blame you.
0: And here's the other thing. I think I might have caught a robbery in progress. I don't think he worked there.
1: Have you checked?
2: But he had to pretend because he thought you were a cop.
0: Right.
1: Do you check your debit card and make sure it didn't get stolen?
0: I haven't yet. But I couldn't do it. I knew
1: you were
0: I might
1: so
0: as well just,
1: hungry, though.
0: I knew I might as well just toss it. Because there was no chance I was going to be able to eat or drink any of that. I can still see his goopy fingernails.
2: Ugh, gross.
1: Yeah, that's a good point, though. I never really thought about everybody in the back has to glove up with the little food gloves, right? Yeah.
0: Right.
1: But the people that check you out don't.
0: No.
1: Is it because they never technically touch the food?
3: Yeah, if they're not
0: probably,
3: touching the food.
0: Probably.
3: Goop fingers definitely got in there.
0: It was goopy.
2: Gross.
3: He touched everything.
0: When he handed it through like this, yellow goopy.
1: Oh, no.
3: He's got jaundice.
0: And all I can think is either nobody showed up for work.
2: Yeah.
0: And he was the only one in the building, and God bless him. Or I caught a robbery in progress, and he just said, you know what? I don't want the place to go under, so I'm going to take this guy's order.
1: You know
0: what,
1: though?
0: He ain't getting no ice.
1: You got a special treat. That was the manager.
0: Was it?
1: I think that was the manager.
2: Wow. Did you just go to the next McDonald's?
0: It wasn't McDonald's. I swear to you, it wasn't.
3: Did this guy think he was the Burger King?
2: Yeah, right. Was this guy Mr. Culver's?
0: It wasn't any of those.
1: Okay, so then what'd you do?
0: I went to Taco John's.
2: Yeah.
0: Because that's always
1: that's
0: the right
1: choice. Right place.
2: Yeah.
0: I should have done that to begin with.
2: Yeah,
1: but you know, a burger's way
0: a burger,
1: easier to
0: sometimes
1: eat.
0: Sometimes you want it.
1: Yeah, I love a good cheeseburger, and it's easier to
2: was
1: eat.
2: Was Dave
1: car.
2: Thomas that disheveled?
3: R.I.P.
2: Yeah.
1: Yeah, you have no issues saying Taco Bell.
0: No, well, I didn't get goopy fingers.
2: Gross.
0: I'm telling you, I know. I can't think of, if I. I don't think I'd be able to eat right now, even because I got the goopy fingers in my brain.
2: Ugh.
0: I can't eat anything at this moment.
1: Did you drink the soda?
0: No.
1: Not even that.
0: I was afraid I could see him.
3: He might have stirred it with his fingernail.
2: Oh, gross.
1: Yep. His little goopy witch finger.
0: Yep. Oh. I got goopy fingers. Now you got goopy tongue.
2: Ick. Stop saying that.
0: I couldn't think of any other word to describe it. I've never seen anything like it.
3: It's not the first time you said that phrase.
2: Yeah, no.
0: They were goopy.
3: Gross.
0: Yellow goopy.
1: Goopy and poopy.
0: Oh. Yep. I would have had the poopies if I'd eaten the goopies.
2: Yeah, thank God you didn't.
3: That doesn't happen at Cane's.
0: Perfectly good double cheeseburger.
3: Always A plus.
2: Did you call the manager at McDonald's?
0: It was not McDonald's.
1: You're going to tell us off air, right?
0: Of course.
2: Yeah.
3: I think his reaction to the Dave Thomas line might have given it away. Yeah. We'll see.
0: Who's Dave Thomas?
2: I'm pretty sure it was the one in St. Cloud.
0: What are you talking about?
2: Where if you go right, you can go to Val's, and if you go left, you go to... the Wendy's.
0: Well, you know a lot about fast food joints.
3: Yeah, no kidding.
2: Yeah,
3: no. Jesus.
1: Have we thrown out Hardee's? Mr. Hardee? Was it Mr. Hardee himself?
2: He wouldn't complain about Hardee's.
0: Nope. Wouldn't.
2: He loves Hardee's.
0: I do love me some Hardee's.
1: Was it Carl Sr.?
0: I wish it was. You know what I wish we had here is those, what's the taco joint in California?
1: Del Taco?
0: Yeah.
2: Yeah, Del Taco. Yeah.
0: Del Taco.
2: Super
1: good. Pretty good.
0: Del Taco.
1: Gosh, I can't wait for tomorrow. It's Cinco de Mayo and Taco Tuesday.
0: Lordy.
2: Oh, hell yeah.
1: Yeah.
0: Lordy.
3: That's why Sauce is taking the day off. He's going to eat tacos all day.
2: Yeah.
0: Amen.

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4: 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Minnesota Twins trying to pull off a sweep of the Boston Red Sox yesterday.
5: Line to left field, that's a base hit. Kreidler scores. Here comes Martin heading home. Durant's throw to the plate. It is bobbled! Missed by Narvaez. Throw to second base, and Lee safe.
4: Brooks Lee hitting a tie-breaking two-run single and a three-run six. The Twins win it 6-5. First sweep of in Fenway since June 13th to the 15th of 1994. Meanwhile, Fargo-Moorhead Red Hawks salvage a game. The big bats came out. The Red Hawks defeat Kane County yesterday at Newman Outdoor Field. 12-7 the final. Jesus Lujano and Dylan Thomas homer. Juan Fernandez and Tripp Clark each with four hits. That's a Fan Sports Update.
6: Oh no.
7: Oh, oh no. The ball's on you to be like, can you drop us off?
6: And we're like, nah, it's cool. This is great. We get two blocks past the hotel. He gets in front of the Dodge Durango, whereas the Dodge Durango does the same thing again. Zooms around to the right, and they, you know, where there should be parking lanes, scrapes the back, rams the front a little bit, finds an opening, and zooms down. It's Lombard Street, but down this tiny we're in downtown Center City, Philadelphia, right? Tiny little streets. They're all one way.
7: And you've all had a chance to take a picture of the license plate.
6: Yes, we got the license plate. And I'm on the phone with 911.
8: Mm-hmm. They answered.
7: And they finally answered.
6: Yeah, they finally answered, and I'm describing what's going on. And I'm giving them, I'm like, we're at Broad End.
7: Mm-hmm. We're on the streets of Philadelphia.
6: And, right. Okay, now it is zooming down Lombard towards 16th, blah, blah, blah, blah, right?
7: And are they saying you're wasting your time? This is Philly. We got other things to worry about? Or they're like, we're sending somebody.
6: He says we're sending police, blah, blah, blah, blah. And then at some point, I'm like, now it's opened up the throttle. It is going down Lombard. And I mean, it's going 60, 70 miles an hour down this one-way street.
8: Oh,
6: a thin one-way street. These tiny
9: Do it.
6: And gets one block down and clips one car.
8: Yes.
6: Hits it again. Second intersection. T-bones a Range Rover.
9: Yeah.
8: Oh, my God.
6: Right? Range Rover, we're following it still. Now, we're out of not going 60 miles an hour, 70 miles an hour. We're just kind of following it because there's ain't no car going anywhere out of that intersection right now. We get there, parking behind it, et cetera. The driver had kind of fled. The passenger of the Durango had airbag deployed and was wandering around stunned. Oof. The Range Rover driver was hurt. I don't know how seriously. And then a fourth person we assumed was the passenger in the Range Rover was also hurt. Again, I'm not sure how seriously. I don't think very seriously. But it turns out it wasn't the passenger. That was just a pedestrian that had been by and been hit by the Range Rover that had been pushed into it.
9: Golly, ma.
8: Jeez.
6: There's about, I don't know, 60 or 80 Philadelphians around there. It's right near one of their hospitals, this intersection is.
7: Convenient.
6: Yeah. So it turns out, yeah, the place is lousy with nurses. There's nurses taking care of everybody that was involved in the accident. Anyway, there's Instagram posts that went viral of this car. Right? And, you know, you see this car zoom down the street, hit the Range Rover. Everything spins out. Stuff explodes. Crashes. And then you see this blue Lexus following behind it. And that's the one that we are in. We are in the back seat. And so we give the driver our information. We kind of stick around to talk to the cops. Ambulance shows up right away. A fire truck shows up first. They're there to check to make sure that neither car is going to explode, right? Ambulance shows up, starts taking people away. Second ambulance shows up, takes the other couple people away. Please show up, I don't know, 25 minutes later.
8: My God.
6: By then, it's starting to rain, and everybody's got our information. We're like, if the police need to talk to us, let us know. We get our stuff out of the back of the Uber, which unfortunately wasn't damaged. Like, we could get to our luggage. And I said to Christy, so we're over 4 or 5 blocks. Do you want to call an Uber?
9: That was the end of the...
6: And instead, we walked. We thought we'd walk, hoof it from there. Wow. So I was in a car. I was in a car chase.
7: Think of the pressure to tip.
8: My God.
7: You must have left a pretty big tip. You almost have to.
6: Yes, right. Yes.
8: Yeah, you almost have to. Yeah.
10: That was a serious crash bonus. I'm watching it right now.
6: Can you see it?
10: I think so.
7: Well, look at the butterfly effect. If your Uber driver doesn't just chase this guy down,
10: you pull it up here.
7: Then there's no T-bone because you just let the guy go.
9: Man, let the guy go.
7: You could have killed somebody by you trying to be, you know,
8: a hero,
7: a responsible person.
9: Way to go,
7: by
9: Jason Bourne.
8: Yeah, way to go.
10: Here it is. We're watching it on KFN. Oh, and that poor pedestrian. Oh my God.
9: That's not really it.
10: Is it 11 days ago?
6: It was Wednesday. No. It had been 13 days ago.
10: Okay, well, the post is from 11 days ago, and
6: yeah, that might be about right, though.
10: Was it a gray Durango?
6: Oh my God. A gray or tan Durango, yeah.
10: Yeah.
7: All caused by you.
9: That's crazy.
6: Can you see it?
9: Okay, he found it.
8: Dude, that lady. Well done, Zach.
9: That lady literally got clobbered.
10: Oh, man.
9: I can't believe she's alive.
6: I have not seen that. I don't think I've seen this particular version of it.
8: Start it over, please, Zachas, so Boney can see it.
9: That poor lady that gets hit right there. Oh, my God. How is she alive?
6: Wow. That might be it.
9: Oh, look at the Land Rover.
6: Oh, yeah. I mean, that's definitely it.
9: Wow, dude.
10: Man.
6: That's definitely it. I had not seen the camera of the woman. So that was...
7: She should be dead. You're not wrong.
6: Yeah. We could not see her because she was behind that car. We didn't walk over
9: there. She wasn't underneath the car.
8: Oh, my God.
9: And there's the bonus. Wow. Into their hotel.
8: Yeah, there's bonus saying, should we get another Uber?
9: He's saying, this is great.
8: Yeah, there's bonus applauding. Bonus.
9: Wow, dude. You caused that.
8: Oh, if you hear the audio, you can...
6: Just let the guy go.
8: Yeah, correct.
6: Anything.
8: You can hear bonus talking about Aaron Gleeman.
6: Slowly following.
9: That lady's laying there. Is she dead?
8: Whoa, Boney.
7: Jeez.
9: Oh, yeah.
10: And the driver was unruly.
9: Yeah, and there was somebody choking him out. Choke that person.
6: Oh, yeah. So, yeah, the driver, like I said, the driver we thought would fled, but came back. When we first got there, we heard, the driver fled, and we've got the passenger. But then the driver came back and I told you the police didn't show up for like another half hour. But he was being held by citizens.
9: Yeah, he was being held by the throat.
7: Yeah, citizens on patrol, Police Academy 4.
8: Like Richard Ramirez was, the guy Zach likes.
6: And if he started to try and flee or something, like a few firemen would kind of surround him. Just, why don't you just stay there?
7: Yeah.
11: Was it Kurt Bills?
7: Were they wearing suspenders?
9: Was it Kurt Bills, though?
11: Was it Kurt Bills?
8: Bonus, you didn't answer. Pat is
6: not Kurt Bills.
8: Okay.
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12: There's a Cold War brewing between the Big Ten and the SEC. Tony Patini, he's going to win. He's going to get his way with this college football playoff expansion. It's only a matter of time before Greg Sankey plays ball and agrees to 24 teams. It's crazy. In hindsight, just a few months ago, Sankey was viewed as the most powerful man in college sports. And now Tony Patini is strong-arming him. Never thought I'd see the day. I'm Dan Day.
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4: Your 740 The Fan regional weather for today, sunny and warm. Looking for highs near 88 today. Overnight low around 58 tonight. For tomorrow, could see a chance of an afternoon thunderstorm. Looking for highs tomorrow of 86. 63 the low tomorrow night. Wednesday warm with a stray thunderstorm in the area. Wednesday's high back in the upper 80s, calling it 88 on Wednesday. Sunny, warm, 88 on Thursday. That's your 740 The Fan regional weather.
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27: The Twins used a 3-run 6 to hold off the Red Sox 6-5 to sweep the 3-game series at Fenway. Minnesota's won 4 straight. Vikings set to begin phase 3 of their offseason program will hold the first of 10 OTAs on Tuesday. NBA playoffs. Spurs came out swinging, crushed the Thunder 103-82 to even the Western Conference Finals at 2 games apiece. I'm Ron Tomas.
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2: Speaking of Mark, look behind you.
5: Oh, hell yeah.
9: Oh!
7: He is risen.
5: Yes.
2: The prodigal son.
5: Hell yeah.
2: Has returned. There he is.
9: I almost kissed him on his lips.
2: That would have been awesome.
9: Yeah. It
2: would have been the second time you guys have technically kissed on the lips.
9: Technically, it would be. Wouldn't it have been weird if like, that was the moment?
2: First time one of you was awake.
7: I would have taken it. You were just about to have him write something down, though.
9: I was. I'm sorry. Yeah. Write this down. When the lobster loses the fight and goes into depression and slumps around like Michael Cera.
7: It parks in the driveway.
9: They call it the loser effect. The loser effect.
2: Yeah.
9: That's what it's technically called.
7: They didn't even try to give it a nice name. They
9: A loser.
7: They called it for what it was.
9: That's right.
2: You want to see a defeated lobster, just watch me walk out of a poker tournament.
9: And then you drive home and park in your driveway.
2: There goes defeated lobster. Somebody get that son of a bitch some serotonin.
7: Let's hope that isn't the effect that's in the locker room after the Wild game tomorrow.
9: Let's hope not.
7: Hi, Mark.
10: Hi, guys.
9: How have my boys been?
10: Good to see you.
2: Always good to be seen by you fine folk.
10: Yeah.
9: What's new?
10: Oh, you know, not a lot.
9: No?
10: No, yeah. Hey, I was just had to go take care of my head a little bit.
9: That's it, man.
10: Yeah.
9: Yeah, is it back and better than ever?
10: It's back and better than ever, yeah. Speaking of Mental Health Month, yeah, I had a little bit of a rough year / second half of last year, and wasn't in the best place mentally. And I had to go get some work done. And I want everybody to know, first and foremost, my recovery is intact. That was good just fine. There's nothing wrong with that. But yeah, I had some trauma. I took a lot of head hits. Anybody that watched me play knows I took way too many head shots. Got in front of the net with Scott Stevens way too many times. I had some trauma that I had to deal with, and it got to a point. Last year where, actually I shouldn't say last year, the beginning of this year, where my wife and I, Nikki and I, we realized that something had to be done about it. So I went out to California to a TBI specialist, a traumatic brain injury specialist in a pain recovery program, because I'm in a lot of pain as well. And things were great. I spent about 2.5 months out there getting better mentally and physically stronger, and I feel awesome.
2: Good for you, dude.
9: Dude, that's huge.
5: Hell yeah.
10: Thank you, guys. Thank you.
7: Well, so worth it, for sure.
10: It was well worth it. You know, sometimes it's okay to not be okay.
9: Yeah, man.
5: Well said.
9: That's cool. I can't wait to hear about the things that you learned and things like that.
10: It was incredible, yes. Learn neural pathways and radical acceptance, a lot of pain, a lot of tricks, a lot of breathing techniques, which works really well for an old hockey player. We used to learn how to breathe to be able to get back for a shift as quick as we could. So yeah, it was really, really amazing stuff, some groundbreaking stuff that I was able to be part of. And I will tell you guys all about it.
9: Well, you tell us what you're comfortable telling us. How about that? You just tell us whatever you feel like telling us, man.
10: But
9: I was glad to have you back.
10: Thank you, brother. Yeah, man, well, wouldn't I be comfortable telling you guys?
9: Well, sometimes it's hard to remember there's a million people out there right now.
10: Yeah. That's all right.
2: And you got to surf, right?
10: And I got to surf.
9: I can't wait to hear about that.
10: That was awesome.
2: Well, here's the thing, though. Like, you've listened to this show over the years, correct?
10: Yeah. Once or twice.
2: This was in California?
10: Yep.
2: The great Richard Oaknick once said, if there were dinosaurs outside, we wouldn't go play baseball. And what he meant was that the ocean is the great white shark's territory, not yours.
9: Yeah.
2: So you know where you surfed, there were great white sharks, correct?
10: Well, there was a possibility.
2: No.
5: They're there.
2: There's not a possibility. Again, did you go in the water?
10: I did.
2: So if you had...
7: You can't surf unless you're in the water.
2: You went in the water, right?
10: Yes.
2: Did at any point, did it taste like salt?
10: A lot.
2: Yeah, then there are great white sharks in the water. Right. What are you doing?
9: Do you not know we already almost lost Tommy to a great white?
10: I learned that great whites are scared of dolphins. They do not like dolphins.
5: Yeah, you're not a dolphin.
1: Yeah,
5: but there were dolphins. You did have a traumatic brain injury.
1: Were you with Ted Ginn Jr.? What is he a
5: dolphin? Is that Snowflake over there?
1: Yeah, what's happening?
10: But there were dolphins everywhere, all around us in Malibu. Oh. So, yeah, so it was pretty safe, I guess, as safe as it could be.
5: Man.
10: And, yeah, I made sure everybody else went in first, though. I went in last.
9: Yeah, for sure.
1: Yeah, shark bait.
10: Just to make sure.
9: Hoo-ha-ha.
5: Man.
10: But, no, it was incredible. It was so much fun. We were on a couple houses right on the beach. So, literally walked right out our back door onto the beach in Malibu. We were, like, 5-6 houses down from the Iron Man house where they filmed Iron Man, right on that point, that enormous mansion. We were like 5 or 6 houses down from there. It was absolutely incredible. And ironically enough, the house that we were in that got turned into a treatment center was the house that Robert Downey Jr. got arrested for breaking into when he had inside of him copious amount of drugs and on him copious amount of drugs. Pretty ironic that got turned into a treatment center, as well as the other one used to be old Sylvester Stallone's house.
7: Awesome.
10: So it was really, really an incredible setup. It was a great place to get healthy, get healed, and get back to 100%.
9: Crazy.
5: Well, we miss you, dude.
10: Yeah. I miss you guys, too.
5: Good to see you.
10: Love you guys, too. Thank you so much for being patient and all of your support, most importantly.
9: Yeah,
10: really meant the world to me. Thank you.
9: This is your home, man. You're always one of us. I can't believe that house is a real house. I took for granted that it was a...
10: No.
9: Like...
10: Yeah.
7: Like a movie set type?
9: Yeah. That actually exists?
10: That is a house. Yes.
9: Did it really fall in the water at the end of that one movie?
10: No, it was still there.
9: Okay.
10: It was still there.
9: Crazy, man. Oh, I can't wait to hear about it all, bro.
10: Yeah. Welcome I can't back. Wait to tell you guys. Thank you. Thank you. Thank you.
1: So good to have Mark Parrish back. Amazing story there. And just so nice to have him back in the mix here with the Power Trip Morning Show. Now, wouldn't be a best of the Power Trip Morning Show without a sauce ghost story. And this one, he teased overnight into the morning, the following morning. And I guess I won't say it delivered, but I will say it was delivered.
5: The floor is yours.
6: The story is not funny or interesting.
5: Well, then continue.
6: Let me get that out. So last Saturday, I was playing golf with Hawks guy Don Smithmeyer, A-plus human.
9: The other lead singer and songwriter.
6: He's such a nice dude.
9: He's the best guy ever.
6: We had a great time. So we're standing on one of the golf holes, and I'm waiting to go last because I probably got an 8 on the hole. And I look over, and I'm like, why is that woman staring at me?
9: Hello?
6: In the middle of there she was.
9: Wow, she sounds like a dude.
6: And I'm like, that long-haired lady looks like the lady from The Ring. I'm why? Who is staring at me?
9: On Corey's face.
6: I like back up, and I'm like, holy ass, does anyone else see this? And I like look over at Don, and I'm like,
10: you're a nightmare.
6: Does anyone else see this? The lady from this lady with long black hair is staring at us playing golf.
7: Did you have any jazz cabbage before?
6: Zero. Get sober. Okay. No, we're only on the jazz second cabbage. Hole. That started later. And I'm like, this person is staring at me. No one else sees this. Like,
7: and you were saying this to them?
6: Long-haired, witch-looking lady?
7: No,
6: because the guy, they were like hitting. I didn't want to make it about.
9: So you saw a ghost, but you didn't want to interrupt their ghost.
6: I didn't want to interrupt their golf, yeah.
7: That's etiquette.
6: We were trying to win. And I'm like,
5: what do you want to bet it was a young willow tree?
9: I think it might have been Don's wife, Annie. She's got black hair.
5: Was it Crystal Gale?
6: No.
5: Was it Morticia Adams?
6: And I'm like,
5: but you just continued to golf. You saw a ghost.
9: Did she disappear?
5: No, but I mean, you finished the round. As one does after they see a ghost.
6: Yeah, correct. And then...
9: did she disappear?
6: And then I like kind of came to and I'm like, oh, wait. That's just a railroad crossing sign. But it looked like...
9: Oh, my God.
5: Okay, hang on. I'm so mad.
6: Hold on.
5: You said you were 99% sure you saw a ghost.
6: But when I
5: just admitted it's 0%. It's a sign.
6: When I looked at it...
5: You don't understand
6: percentages. It was behind some trees and it was kind of camouflaged. And the black lines looked like long hair. And I'm like, that's a lady staring at us.
9: Black lines look like long hair.
7: Next time, you go to game day,
6: it was not a ghost.
7: He needs peptides.
6: Yeah, I need all of it.
7: He needs all the peptides.
6: I need all of it. But
5: you need to go to OVO.
6: Well, I
5: get LASIK.
6: I thought I saw a ghost. It was a railroad crossing.
7: Story. And now that ghost is walking around saying they saw you.
9: Yeah. Hey, Mark Parrish.
4: Yeah.
9: Do you have a number for that place you just got back from?
4: Yes, I do.
9: Because Dr. Ari
4: can do wonders. Wonders.
6: I'm telling you.
9: He's got a brain injury.
10: He was 99% sure he saw a ghost, but then he admitted it was a railroad
9: sign. Yeah, that's what I don't understand. Yeah. The whole time he knew it wasn't a ghost.
7: It is a good thing I wasn't golfing and that Tim wasn't with, too, because he would have told us and he would have not heard the end of it.
6: Yeah, correct.
5: Hey, Sauce, the golf story that you just told?
6: Yeah.
8: That story makes you sound stupid.
6: Right? No, I know. Yeah, I know.
5: It's a railroad sign.
6: Yeah, but I thought it was the black-haired lady from The Ring.
7: You should have said, hello.
5: Hey, did you say out good loud, day, am I the only one that is seeing this?
6: No.
5: So you didn't ask anybody else in your group, do you see that ghost?
6: Well, they were hitting the ball. I didn't want to interrupt them.
5: But I mean, when they were done swinging.
6: No, because by that time, I'd realize it was the railroad sign.
7: Future reference, if you see a ghost and I'm in my backswing, feel free to interrupt.
9: Yeah. Completely.
4: Scream.
9: Yeah. This isn't the Masters.
6: No. Yeah.
5: Did you think to get out your phone and maybe document the, existence of the afterlife?
6: Yes, but my phone was in my cart.
9: Parrish?
10: Yeah.
9: If you and I and Sauce are ever surfing in San Diego, I'm going to encourage, I would guess the Dolphins will even, so please, sirs, go around us and eat. Please, sirs. Eat that man.
6: Yeah. Yeah. I was going to tell you guys on Monday, but I forgot.
9: We missed out.
10: I'm so glad you waited. Wow,
6: I wanted Parrish to hear it.
5: Worth the wait.
6: Yeah.
10: Thanks, brother.
11: Teased that for
6: 24 hours. Yeah. It was a railroad crossing sign.
9: By the way, speaking of Don Smithmeyer, his novel that is done, I did the audiobook. You can get it on audible.com. My first time ever reading an audible.
7: That is awesome. How was the process?
9: Arduous. It's the hardest thing I've ever done in my life. I had no idea it was going to be that hard. It took me a month. I did the editing as well, which was way harder than I thought it was going to be. I also was doing that run of shows with the Dillos. So I was playing a gig every night, recording the audiobook during the day and doing the morning show in the morning. I nearly put myself out.
7: Mm. You're Flossie Dickie now.
9: Yes, I am.
7: I'm tired.
9: But it's a great book and it's so fun. And to hear the guy go, this is Audible. And then hear myself start talking, kind of a dream come true.
7: Hell yeah.
6: Awesome. Good for you, man.
9: Job. Thank you, man. Cool. It's called The Narrows. Buy it on audible.com. He's a good writer.
5: 22 hours ago, Saw said, I need to wait till tomorrow because Hawk will have my back.
9: But what?
6: Yeah, I did.
9: You made people think for 23 hours that I was going to back you up on
6: normally
9: that?
6: Normally you do,
5: Why
6: though?
5: Would he back you up?
9: How could I back you up? You just didn't back yourself up. I wish you'd back into an airplane propeller.
7: Maybe there might be people who are listening yesterday for the first time, and then they said, you know what, I'm going to wait till tomorrow and hear the payoff and determine, am I going to continue listening to this show?
5: Yeah, the answer is no. Now they're listening to Audible.
11: Yeah. I was at the airport the other day.
9: Yeah.
11: And I swear to God, I thought I saw a ghost. It was an airplane propeller.
9: Wow. They look so similar. I did a mental health speech to people yesterday in Rochester, 400 people, and they all said they'd give the show a listen today. And now don't believe what I said now.
11: I'm sorry.
5: All right, more proof, though, that Kelly's a saint. You said this happened on what, Saturday?
6: Yeah.
5: Did you tell your wife that story?
6: No.
9: Oh, thank God.
6: No.
9: Man.
6: No.
7: She heard it now.
6: Yeah, she heard it now. Yeah. No, I didn't. Well,
7: you're staying in the driveway.
9: Yeah, you and your car.
6: I'm going to live in the car. I see weird things every once in a while. Like I told this lady the other day that I saw a wizard in my sleep.
5: My God.
6: Zach backed it up, though. Zach's seen it.
11: Yeah, was it a wizard there,
7: or just the sleeve?
9: There you go. That's the news, ladies and gentlemen.
5: Hey, that was the news. Welcome back, Mark.
6: Welcome back, Mark.
10: So happy to be back.
5: Yep, hasn't gotten
7: that
5: better.
7: Was a good story. I like it.
5: It was a story.
6: Thank you.
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32: From the KFGO News Center, I'm Ryan Janke. Fargo AmVets will display new artwork on the outside of its downtown facility. Local artist Kim Jory did all four existing murals outside the building, with each representing a branch of the military. Jory was then commissioned by the John Greenlee family to do a fifth Freedom Is Not Free mural, which was unveiled to the public last evening. Two Fargo restaurants are closing. Grand Junction's Grilled Subs has announced that Sunday will be the last day in business for two locations on 13th Avenue South and 19th Avenue North. The owners say they are excited about what the future holds for both spaces, but have not given any information about those plans and what they may be. A Florida-based company is seeking approval from South Dakota regulators to build a $174 million battery storage system that would capture excess energy from the electrical grid and release it at times of increased demand. The project would be located on 53 acres within the existing Crown Ridge Wind Energy Project, 13 miles northeast of Watertown.
0: That's right. You chose the job. Mm-hmm. The best technique, the preferred method of wiping is not wiping at all.
6: What?
0: Says Evan Goldstein.
1: Icky.
0: When you're looking at someone's anus, to the left and...
6: Well, that was a weird time to rose in. When you're looking at somebody's anus...
0: Yeah. To the left and to the right are wrinkles, because your butthole is like an accordion. It opens and it closes. The front and the back... Toward the and the testicles, or towards the back, the tailbone, there is no wrinkled skin. It's very thin skin. And when we wipe, if you wipe front to back, it's thin skin. And people wipe so damn much, that happens over time. People tear their anus skin.
6: What if you wipe back to front like Tommy?
0: So I'm saying, still the same, thin skin.
1: That's not good. Don't do that.
0: Instead of wiping, Goldstein suggested cleaning the area without toilet paper. I'm a huge bidet fan, he said. He said.
6: See?
0: Because it can thoroughly wash the anus without harming it. He also recommended a quick shower or rinse if you don't own a bidet.
1: Or just run outside and garden hose.
0: You always want to make sure you dry yourself, though, because moisture in the anus is bad.
6: Ew.
0: This is one of the reasons.
2: So you can't wipe, but then you have to fully dry.
0: Yeah. Check this out, dudes. Sorry, I don't know why I became Pee Wee's friend there for a moment. He's a righteous dude. This is one of the reasons why he is firmly anti-wet wipes. They are so terrible, not only for the environment, but for your anus. There's so many companies out there throwing wipes and selling wipes, and I think they should all be banned. I see 90 people a week in my surgical office, and I would say one third of all the people coming in are from wet wipe induced issues.
1: Like what?
0: You gotta be wiping a lot.
1: That's because wear the tread off of that.
0: That's because using them can change the microbiome of your butthole. Think about it. We have good bacteria, we have bad bacteria, but they are in homeostasis.
1: Homeostasis.
0: They are in equilibrium. Wet wipes take care of that in a really bad way. I see ridiculous dermatitis in my patients, bacterial infections.
1: Ick.
0: Now that you've messed up your microbiome, your butthole is going crazy.
6: Anybody else feel muzzed right now?
1: Yeah. A little bit.
6: A little muzzed. Yeah.
0: If you're going to wipe using toilet paper, he recommended that you blot.
6: Thanks, Fat Boy Slim.
1: So five blots good, six bad, right? Okay.
0: Blot. And then you should do so, by the way, and I am a proponent of this, and I've been made fun of on this show for this, standing. You should wipe your butt.
1: What?
0: No. When you're standing.
1: No.
0: Yes.
1: Yeah.
0: Yes.
1: Yes. Yes.
0: No.
1: Yes.
0: I was never going to this guy.
1: What
0: is
1: happening?
0: And you guys have never believed me.
6: I'm on your side.
1: No.
6: Why would you stand? Because I have short arms.
0: I can tell you why. I can tell you why. Do you want to know?
1: It's still the same distance.
0: I can tell you why. Because when you're squatting, all the blood is rushing to your butthole. Okay? So your nervies, your blood vessels down there are much more exposed. When you stand up, the blood starts to redistribute to the rest of your body, and your anus is not so puckered.
6: He's not wrong.
1: Do you do like a little wipe march then when you're sitting there in the stall or what?
0: I do not. I stand up. I blot.
1: No, you don't.
0: Oh, you do not.
1: How can you blot when you're standing up?
0: Right. I don't know what you mean.
1: Your cheeks are together.
0: Yeah. Well, you pry those sons of bitches apart. You got two hands?
1: With what? No, then you have
6: your other hand. This is Dr. Octavius over here wiping his ass.
4: How rock solid is your butt, Ben?
6: Calm down.
4: Yeah.
1: Zach! If you're standing up, you're squeezing the accordion at that point.
6: Exactly.
1: You gotta be sitting down.
4: I'm so with you.
0: Yeah, no. You're arguing with an anal surgeon.
4: It's messier if you stand up.
1: Oh, God.
4: No, yeah, you want to limit the amount of surface contact.
0: My God, you're filthy.
4: I didn't know you didn't stand up when you wiped.
0: That's right. What? Thank you, Zach.
6: Right.
0: I've been so thoroughly criticized.
4: What is happening?
0: You're lean.
4: Yeah. What do you do?
1: It's just a lean.
4: No.
0: What? No.
1: You just... pop a hip, and there you go.
5: No chance you get anything doing that.
1: What?
4: You get all of it.
0: He's right.
4: You get all of it.
0: You stand up. You let the blood flow a minute.
5: T. Olsen texts you again.
0: You blot, and you toss. Ugh. And then you get in the shower.
1: Oh, jeez.
4: But wait a minute, Zacho. You say you live and die by the bidet.
5: Yeah.
4: So then how can you stand up and use your bidet?
5: Well, I don't have the bidet everywhere. And
6: yeah,
5: as I've said in the past, the first thing I do when I do leave is I miss my bidet.
4: Okay, so if the bidet was, if the standing technique was so great, they'd make a standing bidet.
1: I long for my bidet.
5: You don't need to wipe when you get the bidet. You just need to dry.
1: Well, yeah, you dry, but that's, blot. That's a wipe, isn't it?
5: You blot, and you're good. See ya.
0: Why do you stand up? The blood starts to leave when you stand up. The mechanism starts to go back to normal. There are some people that it's harder to wipe when they're standing. They don't feel like they're getting the full hole.
6: Wow. Buttmar.
4: The other thing I don't understand
0: is
6: podcast.
0: The full hole. But we don't need to go up all up in there. If you're going up all up in there, you need to go back to fixing your diet because you need fiber and some pre and probiotics if you really got to get up in there to clean that anus.
4: Mm. Oh, okay, pal.
0: There you go. So who's
4: using antibacterial wipes?
0: I think they all are.
4: No, they aren't.
0: No.
4: They're not antibacterial.
0: What?
4: They're just clean wipes.
0: Are they full on bacterial?
6: Yeah.
1: Well, after you wipe.
6: Are they used?
0: Are they pro bacterial?
4: Nobody's using like the wet wipes that the sanitizing wipes that you have for your hands and your kiddos.
5: I use the Clorox.
6: Wow.
4: The thing is, I'm afraid people are using stuff like that.
0: You're accordion like a garage door.
6: No. Yeah. Always open.
5: It makes accordion sounds.
0: Wimp, wimp.
6: Oh.
0: Thin skin to buttholes.
7: Man, I guess I'm a weirdo because when I go to the bathroom, I AC Slater the toilet and don't wipe at all, and I just get up and go.
0: Really?
7: Yeah, isn't that what everybody does?
6: No.
0: Yeah.
1: Stand up to wipe.
7: Oh, man.
0: I can't believe you don't. There's two things about
1: it. I was so proud of myself that just started to sit down when I pee.
0: First of all, surprised you wipe at all. Second of all.
6: Well said.
7: He makes a good point.
6: Yeah, he's not wrong.
0: No, but two things I've been roundly criticized on this show about. One was wiping my butt standing up. I've been not rejuvenated. What's the word? Backed up. What's
7: vindicated?
0: Vindicated. Oh, thank you. I've been vindicated. Backed and the up. Other one is and the other is using wash rags when I shower. You guys use wash rags are filth.
7: No, that's
6: so gross.
0: Why do they give them to you?
1: You got bar of soap. You got your hands. Yeah. Go to work.
0: Why do they give them to you at hotels if you don't need them? No, that's disgusting.
7: That's for your face.
6: Yeah, yeah. And you stand
7: not for the shower.
6: Pee. Or do you sit down to pee?
1: Do you loofah your BH?
0: No, that's disgusting.
1: Oh, that's too far.
0: He uses that loofah over and over and over again. That's why he's sick right now.
6: You are correct.
4: The wash rag is fine if you're just going to use it one and done.
0: Yeah, of course.
1: Like throw it away.
0: Oh, absolutely.
4: You don't wring it out and just leave it in your
0: shower?
4: No. You use a brand new washcloth every
0: time.
4: Okay.
1: I never use the ones in a hotel.
4: That's fine. Then.
0: I only shower once a day.
1: Never use the ones in a hotel.
0: Yeah, right. That's good. Thank you. Thank you. See, thank you.
4: I'm with you.
0: Thank you on that. Thank you. Thank you. Thank you.
4: As long as you're scrubbing your face before your A.
0: Oh, yeah. A's last.
4: Yeah, A's got to be last.
0: Trust me.
7: Yeah. Never go ATM.
6: No.
0: I tell you what. You talk about two bloodshot eyes. That's when you forget. You don't go A first.
6: Oh.
0: My accordion hurts.
7: Wash rag got him again.
0: Yeah.
1: But man, can it play Lady of Spain.
6: Brilliant.
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15: 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Red Hawks trying to salvage a game yesterday against Kane County at Newman Outdoor Field. Didn't take long to get runs on the board.
16: Lujano started out on fire in Cleburne, and here he turns on the ball to right field. It is up. It is back. Is it gone? Marge trucking town. Jesus Lujano, a three-run shot, and the Red Hawks have taken a 3-0 lead. How about that?
15: Now, Lujano homering, Dylan Thomas homering, Juan Fernandez and Tripp Clark each collect 4 hits. Colby Wilkerson had 3 hits, including 2 doubles. All Red Hawks, they defeat Kane County 12-7. And the Minnesota Twins hold on, defeating the Red Sox 6-5. Twins sweep the Sox, first time in Fenway since 1994.
17: Get together. So I asked you guys, challenge you guys, if you can't pick a one meal from one spot, if you had to do a Frankenstein version and find your drink somewhere, find your main order somewhere, find a side somewhere, maybe a dessert somewhere. You have to split it up into 4 spots. Put your dream fast food combo together. Sauce, go.
4: Mine? Mm-hmm. Quite easy. Chick-fil-A waffle fries.
17: That's your fry, yep.
4: I'd get a Burger King OG chicken sandwich. Mm-hmm. I'd get a McDonald's DC.
17: I think that's going to be almost across the board.
4: And I would top it off with a Dairy Queen Mint Oreo Blizzard.
17: Ooh, that's a hell of a selection.
18: Thank Interesting. You.
17: Thank Pretty you. Good.
18: What was the sandwich again? A Burger
4: the
18: King?
4: Original, the OG chicken sandwich from Burger King.
17: Look at Max fist pumping behind you. Loves that choice. Loves that choice. A couple of salutes. That good, huh?
18: Yeah.
17: Hey, remember a couple of weeks ago when Sauce was like, hey, and Burger King's coming back? And we were like, yeah. What are you talking about?
0: He's
17: like,
0: where have they
17: been? You didn't see that commercial? They're making a comeback. We're like, what are you talking about? Well, I've seen the commercial, so I understand what Sauce is saying. The like CEO of Burger King's on some TV commercial going, you know, we've heard your whatever concerns and complaints, and we're going to get this.

0: would also add cookie dough.
1: Oh, to the blizzard?
2: Yes.
1: That's a huge bitch. Oreo and cookie dough.
3: That's good. You should get that.
1: Marnie, I love the details.
2: Marnie, the floor is yours.
1: Okay. Interestingly enough, I have a Burger King item to begin with. Thank you. A Burger King Whopper Jr., no tomato.
0: Very good.
1: Yeah. You get that, very good. That flame broil on the burger.
3: Okay.
1: McDonald's fries from 10 years ago.
2: Why not the ones now?
3: They're terrible now.
1: They've changed them a little
2: They're
1: bit.
2: They're amazing still. What are you talking about?
1: Okay, McDonald's fries.
2: Interesting.
1: Sorry.
0: Yeah, relax, but honestly, like, fast food.
2: When Chris threw out that they had changed the peanut butter cup recipe, we're like, are you nuts? And then he ended up being right. What do you guys think is different about McDonald's fries now? It's like, is it the oil different or something?
1: Still good.
2: Salt?
1: Yeah. No, not the salt. I think there's just something in, probably the oil, maybe the potatoes. They're just not as good.
2: Damn.
0: I mean, I'd still.
1: They're still the best fast food fries.
2: Okay.
1: Out of fast food, McDonald's fries. And if I could get them from
2: 10 years ago, I would love it. Okay.
1: My drink, Cane's, Raising Cane's, 2/3 sweet iced tea, 1/3 unsweet iced tea.
2: Look at you.
0: No! Pat, well played.
1: And for dessert, a Culver's hot fudge shake.
3: Oh, my.
2: Damn.
0: That sounds good.
2: Hot fudge shake. Never made that call. That sounds amazing. Sounds good. Johnny Bones, go.
4: Main course was a tough one because I was going to go with the Chipotle burrito, but then the only side you can get with that is the chips, and you can't go to Chipotle twice. And so it came down to the Cane's Chicken Fingers versus the Big Mac, and I have to stick with the OG, which is the Big Mac. That is, even if I am traveling in another country, that is how you touch base with home, is the Big Mac as the main one. That rules out Diet Coke, or Coke, more accurately, at McDonald's.
2: Mm-hmm.
4: So I had to pivot to the A&W root beer.
2: Oh, look at you A&W. Being creative.
3: Oh, dude, that's a really good point.
0: Yeah.
2: Thinking outside
0: the
2: box.
0: Can I go again?
5: Let's hear it.
0: Thanks, Pat.
4: I was going to lean with the onion rings from Dairy Queen, except I got to finish with Dairy Queen, the pumpkin pie blizzard. Ugh. Pumpkin pie blizzard, or any of their pies, a banana cream pie blizzard, anything with a little pie crust chunks in it. So good. And it's an easy replacement for the onion rings from Dairy Queen. You go with the Burger King onion rings with the zesty sauce on top of it.
2: Interesting.
4: So Burger King does make an appearance.
0: Zesty sauce will be here on Thursday.
5: There you go. Doobie.
4: All right, let me know when we see zesty sauce.
2: Bonus went outside the box a little bit.
3: Yeah, that's really good thinking, man. You really got there,
2: Chipotle. All right, Chris.
3: I don't want to offend anybody. But I'm gonna.
2: It's never good to start a fast food order with "I don't want to offend anybody." Somebody's getting ripped.
3: Well, I'm going with chicken tenders from Culver's to start. I love those sons of bitches. Give me that honey mustard dipping sauce.
0: Oh, son of a bitch.
3: Man, I love that honey mustard.
1: Yep.
3: I think I love the honey mustard as much as I love the chicken. And then I'll swing down the street to Wendy's, say hi to that hot babe. Give myself a Wendy's single with cheese and ketchup only.
0: Oh.
3: And if I'm feeling randy, I'm going to have him throw some mayo in with that ketchup as well.
0: Oh, so good.
3: Ketchup and mayo together.
0: Outstanding.
3: It's what God cries.
0: Yep.
2: You mean Chuck Norris.
0: Yeah. It's what God cries.
3: Yeah. Then I'm going to swing through and I'm stealing this. It's true. Some Chick-fil-A fries. Those waffle fries are the best.
0: Yeah.
1: Those are good.
0: They're
1: fries.
0: Always good.
3: I'm going to need some of that dipping sauce there, too. And don't be skimping on me. Give me plenty.
0: Yeah. He'll pay for it.
3: I'm going to need some of that for later, Tim. Put it in my glove compartment. Forget about it. Until I sell the car. Somebody's going to be like, why does this guy have all this chicken?
0: What's wrong with this guy?
3: Please let me talk. Yeah. Please. Now, listen. If I got to work the next morning, I'm not going to get myself a Jamocha shake because I don't want to do that to you guys.
2: But a hidden gem, though, right? The Arby's Jamocha shake is so undervalued. Yeah, it's so good.
3: I love it. But I'm not going to do that because I have to have a large Diet Coke to wash it all down. So chicken tenders from Culver's to Wendy's single with cheese, ketchup, and mayo. Then we'll get myself some Chick-fil-A waffle fries with that dipping sauce and a large Diet Coke, and I'm happy.
2: Just four stops. Exactly. It. Nailed it.
3: That's it.
2: Zachary.
1: And kind of two main items there. Yeah. The burger and chicken strips.
2: Yeah, don't judge.
1: Not judging.
2: Zachary.
6: Chicken fingers from Raising Cane's with extra cane sauce.
0: Yeah.
6: I'm going to get the fries from Culver's with the Wisconsin cheese sauce.
4: Nice.
6: The most

0: the obvious pick for a beverage of all time, Diet Coke from any McDonald's you want. Just pick one. It's always good. And I thought the mint Oreo chocolate chip cookie dough combo was a original, but apparently it's not.
1: No,
0: but
1: no.
0: I'm gonna second. Actually, you know what, though? I won't get it from DQ. Well, I have to because I can't get it from Culver's. So,
2: yeah. No, you've already gone. Man.
0: Yeah, so I guess I'm going over to DQ, which is a pretty good consolation prize.
3: Hell yeah.
1: Max.
4: Hey.
5: Hey, man, brother.
4: Thanks, man. I didn't even say anything yet. So what were the four categories again, real quick?
1: It can be anything, but essentially it's a drink, a main choice, then like a side, and then a dessert. But you can't be at the same place twice.
4: And this is what I would pick, or this, we're trying to guess what the answer is?
1: This is what you would put together for your dream lineup.
4: Okay, I'd probably go... Does In-N-Out count as fast?
1: Absolutely.
4: All right. I'm going to go with 100%. In-N-Out for the burger.
3: Okay.
4: I'm going to go with In-N-Out for the burger, probably. The fries got to come from Mickey D's. That's just the classic. That's the OG right there.
2: I said they suck.
4: What?
6: No, Burns.
1: But pick them.
6: But I said they were better 10 years ago, but they're still the best.
4: Okay. I mean, it's still a GOAT. Still a GOAT. Yeah, you know, Jay-Z was better 10 years ago, too. He's still one of the GOATs. I would say the drink, this might be unpopular opinion, a little off the beaten path. I'm going to go with the Baja Blast from Taco Bell.
3: There you go.
4: Okay. I'm going to go with the Baja Blast.
1: That.
4: And yeah, everybody. I mean, and they got the exclusive rights pretty much. Like, they're like the only place that has the Baja Blast. And then for dessert, it's either a Blizzard or a Frosty. I'm going to go with the Blizzard, though.
1: What flavor specifically?
4: I'll just stick with the classic, like M&M. Mm,
3: that sounds nice.
2: Man, that'll break
1: nothing
2: your
1: wrong
2: teeth.
1: With that.
2: Yeah.
1: I'll
2: break your teeth. What was your score?
1: Well, most obvious of all time. Clearly, I'm going Caniac. But that I can't do that because that would be fries, toast, and drink. So I'm just going chicken fingers from Raising Cane's. That's the main call. That's the that's the no-brainer. That's the GOAT. Diet Coke from McDonald's.
2: Yeah, sure.
3: Good choice, good choice.
1: Recently, last couple of years, have been converted. Zach was right. It's the best, and it's not even close, right? It's the DC at McDonald's.
2: Welcome.
1: I go Five Guys for fries. Mm.
3: Those are
1: Five Guys for fries. Because, again, I don't eat burgers. So when I go to Five Guys, it's when they used to have the peanuts for free peanuts. Paul, I'm not eating that. I would go specifically for the fries. Youngest and I just crushed those fries. We love that.
3: All of it.
4: Rosie's here.
1: The last one I'm going to cheat on a little bit because I like Culver's and Dairy Queen, I think, literally identically. So I would say geographically, whichever one is closer is what I'm picking.
2: Yeah.
1: But my orders are different. When I go to Dairy Queen, it's almost always what you said. It's the mint Oreo Blizzard. If I go to Culver's, I get the peanut butter cup concrete mixer.
3: Son of a bitch.
1: So I'm kind of going to skate and say I will take Dairy Queen or Culver's, whatever one is closer to me, that's what I'm going with for the fourth.
2: Burger King gingerbread shake does not make
1: well, I mean, if that still existed, I would pick that over my own kids. Like, you know what I'm saying? Like, it's not even debatable, but it hasn't existed in what, 15 years or something? The last time that Burger King had a gingerbread shake, Barney thought McDonald's fries were still good. You know what I mean?
3: That's true. When you see it.
4: Oh, Rose.
2: That's true. Oh, that's good.
6: The Chick-fil-A waffle fries was a good call.
4: Thank you.
6: Especially with their Chick-fil-A sauce.
4: Yeah.
6: Man,
2: and
6: that
2: when they're fresh
6: is,
2: and salty, man.
1: But also the key is that it has to be a fast food joint, right? For example, I know you think that Malone's waffle fries with the rosemary is better. Maynard's is better, but that's a restaurant. That's not a fast food joint. Yep. It's got to be a fast food joint for this experiment.
3: And their honey mustard is elite.
1: Man.
3: Thanks, Tommy.
2: Anybody want to make any changes?
6: Nobody said it, but I thought about it, and they do have to be crispy for me, but potato Olays.
3: Yes.
6: Oh, my God. When they are crispy,
3: A good Crunchwrap Supreme is also a lead.
4: Yeah. Talk about it.
1: By the way, the Frankenstein that was put together by the poll was the following. A Burger King burger. That's a little vague, but basically it was you would get your burger at Burger King.
5: Yeah!
3: Tommy.
1: Chick-fil-A chicken sandwich.
5: What?
1: Then McDonald's fries. McDonald's fries, Marnes. And then either a soda or a milkshake from Dairy Queen. That was
6: you're
1: the
6: fat.
1: Frankenstein combo across the country.
6: I think we did better than they did.
3: We did much better.
1: They went with a lot of, again, very generic kind of staple thoughts of McDonald's fries, Burger King burger, Chick-fil-A sandwich. and Dairy Queen shakes. But yeah, if you get a little more specific, I think we nailed it.
3: I think we did a great job.
1: I think we did a really good job. And Paul, you seemed very engaged.
3: Yeah, I was listening the whole time. I think that's the longest I've ever listened.
7: I agree.
3: Thanks, Tom.
2: That's Chad Abbott.
1: I don't disagree.
6: And you had to put zero thought into your order. You were like, I got it, top of my head.
3: Mine's
6: ready.
3: Tattooed on my forearm.
6: Case you have a QR code.
3: Here, give me this.
1: Now I want all of that.
3: Yeah. Mm. Rosie, man. Any thoughts?
7: Mm.
3: Yeah, thank you.
7: Mm.
1: Just trying to think. All right. Is there a Five Guys in Vegas?
0: There is.
3: Yeah, it's Tommy's Hotel Room.
0: Brand new. Oh, yeah, that too.
1: Where is it?
3: Isn't there one in the Miracle Mile?
0: I think there's one by the Fontainebleau.
1: Oh, down there? Because I'm just trying to figure out if I could do this. Because obviously there's a Cane's, there's a McDonald's, there's multiple McDonald's, there's a Dairy Queen. I don't think there's a Culver. So I'd have to go Cane's, McDonald's, DQ, and hope Five Guys exists.
8: That's have a you lot consumed of walking. Marijuana?
1: No, I mean, I'm not much like of a weed guy. That's a lot of
0: Flamingo.
1: Walking to make this happen. The there's Flamingo. A Five Guys at the Flamingo?
0: No, I don't think.
3: No, there's the In-N-Out down there. No.
1: By the Link.
3: Link, yeah.
2: Yeah. Is it Harris? No. I hear what you're saying. I can see it in my head.
1: Mm. John.
0: Grand Canal Shops.
2: Where the hell is that at?
3: That's in Caesars, right?
0: East of Caesars, yeah.
2: Hmm.
0: Mm. So, yeah, close by the Palazzo.
2: Oh, okay.
0: Venetian.
2: Yeah, I got it. Got
3: great
2: it.
3: Spot.
1: Mm. No kidding.
2: Mm.
3: Rosie.
1: Oh, there you go.
9: I also have to say that I would rather have pick any one of those places and choose four items with one of them being my favorites than have to make the trip around them. I don't want them one at a time. I don't want them cold. I don't want that work. I want a nice hot meal.
6: It's a hypothetical, right?
9: Right?
1: Yeah. Well, maybe like a dream food court, right?
9: Right.
1: If it was like the Mall of America, right. And yes. All four of these were in the
9: and
1: same
9: all
1: spot,
9: just you could delivered just, to my table. Right.
1: Right. You exactly basically right. Door dash them to your table. That's right. How you get it done.
9: Okay.
2: Yeah. Hey, go ahead.
6: In Chesco, we have an Arby's and a McDonald's next to each other in downtown Chesco. And when I was pregnant, a couple of times I would ask Matt to get an Arby's regular roast beef and a McDonald's fries. And he was like, no problem.
1: The Gellners are just doing figure eights, yeah. Just loops as she's pregnant.
6: Oh, that was a great combo.
9: Yeah. No potato cakes?
6: I mean, it just was.
9: I forgot about potato cakes.
6: I'd rather have a roast beef than a burger at the time, and those were the fries, and that was just the combo.
1: Am I the only one that loves the mozzarella sticks at Arby's too? Those are are solid, man. I put up numbers.
3: Man, the potato cakes are so good. Didn't they move on from those?
2: No, they still got them.
9: Potato cakes they took away, and they're back. Dead?
3: Oh, yeah, they're
9: permanently
3: so bad.
9: They're back.
1: Oh.
9: And there's also, again, horsey sauce. And,
1: I do want to count this as like a quote side, but again, the bread from Cane's is 1,000 out of 10.
6: I posed the question. I mean, it's been a couple of weeks and I had asked you because I'd gotten, my chicken wasn't as crispy as it sometimes was. And I had asked you, like, can you order extra crispy? And I got several people sent me messages. Yes.
1: Yep.
6: Oh, and I.
3: That sounds nice.
6: You can order your fries extra crispy. Mm-hmm. And somebody sent me a message that said you can order your toast buttered
1: on
6: both sides.
1: Yeah, my nephew Daniel was the first one to tell me that.
2: Mm. I like to get my bread
8: squishy.
1: Yep. Yeah.
6: Yeah. Whatever you want. I mean, so now when I go to Cane's, I'm ordering my chicken. Extra crispy, my fries crispy, and my bread butter.
3: Pat fell.
1: Oh, they're going to love you.
6: No.
1: No. No, of course they'll do it.
2: Yeah.
3: He wants to drive through a Cane's.
10: 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Twins are on the south side this week, taking on the Chicago White Sox. Red Hawks return to action as they welcome in Lake Country. 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
4: Your 740 The Fan regional weather from meteorologist 2-Tool Tom Szymanski. Today, sunny, pleasant, high near 90 today. For tonight, mostly clear, overnight low of 61. Partly sunny, breezy, chance for showers and thunderstorms tomorrow afternoon, but warm, your record highs tomorrow of 92. Wednesday, partly sunny, slight chance for showers and thunderstorm Wednesday, and Wednesday's high of 88. That's your 740 The Fan regional weather.
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7: I think the final count was 12. It's really hard because they scurry a lot.
8: Does that mean you miscounted the eggs or one
7: so.
8: Of them didn't make
7: think
8: it?
7: So.
8: Or one of them just said, I'm taking my bags and going home?
7: I choose to believe we miscounted the eggs, which is totally believable.
8: Well, eggs come in a dozen. It's at a dozen.
7: Yeah.
8: So it was 12.
7: What happened was I looked out the back patio yesterday and saw a mom duck and a bunch of little ducklings on our pool cover. Mm-hmm. With no warning.
8: Hard.
7: I didn't know she was in labor. I didn't have time to boil water. I didn't know anything was going on.
8: What's boiling water bit?
7: I don't know. When women
9: back
7: are
9: in the House on the Prairie,
7: they'd be like, boil, what should I do? They'd be like, I'll boil some water.
9: Yeah.
10: What?
9: You never heard that before.
10: I've never seen that show.
9: How that wasn't just Little House on Prairie.
7: Yeah, that's what they told the men to do, because they're always like, what should I do?
8: Sauce, for once, I'm with you. I have no idea what they're talking about.
9: I can't believe that.
10: Where's on my side?
8: I definitely didn't watch Little House.
11: I didn't watch Little House either, but I've heard the boil water thing.
9: Yeah. That water.
11: Yeah.
7: Okay.
9: Yeah.
7: Anyway.
8: Maybe it's a boomer thing.
10: That's where babies come from.
7: I guess you have to be 50 to get that one.
9: I think it might be.
11: I'm not there yet.
7: It's hilarious.
11: I'm not there yet.
7: Okay.
9: Anyway, close. Very
10: close.
11: Very.
7: I had a lovely gentleman over to give an estimate. Yeah.
9: Okay. Calm down.
7: Listen.
9: Put it away.
11: Hot ass Randy was there.
7: Not that kind of gentleman. To give an estimate to recarpet our upstairs level with bedrooms.
11: That was hot ass Randy.
7: It's important to the story. It's important because he aided. Does anyone want to hear this story?
10: What did he eat?
9: You should go to that talk.
10: Corey's definitely listening.
7: I'm listening. Getting there.
10: What does 651 carpets have to do with your ducks?
7: It was Tom Becker Flooring, and I'm not paid to say that. I only do it because he was a great man. He died.
10: I'm
7: sorry, Tom. No, he is an older gentleman, and I only say that because I answered the door and met him and said, hi, hello, come in. And he was at the front door, and it was like 8:30 in the morning. And as I walked him into the dining room, I looked out the back patio, and there was the duck and all the ducklings, and we thought they weren't going to be born for like 2 weeks. And I said, oh, my gosh, look, the ducks. Well, they were on the pool cover, and the mom was off, and the ducklings couldn't get off the pool cover. So I'm like, will you come outside and help me get these ducklings off?
10: And then
7: he's
10: Tom
7: like, oh,
10: fell
7: of course.
10: In.
7: Then I had to fish him out, too. Oh,
10: poor Tom.
11: When
7: so
11: did
7: we
11: look
7: get
11: at the carpet?
7: So we help. Just.
10: Wow.
7: Listen, brain guy.
10: Yeah, brain guy. This is the longest duck story of all time.
7: Patience.
10: Do you want to hear my ghost story again?
7: No. There is a point.
9: We're all going to be ghosts.
7: Just listen us for a second. The ducklings couldn't get off the pool cover. It's just a standard, like, pool cover. And so, carpet guy, Tom, bless his heart, came out to help me.
9: The old man?
7: And we got an old flooring sample to use as a plank so that these ducklings could get off the pool cover. Well, the mom starts leading them to the back because it's a little bit closer if she's in the corner. And they all end up, they do get out, but she's just circling and hovering. And we're out there, like, trying to not interfere. And we can hear chirping from inside the pool cover.
9: Oh, no.
7: And she's quacking and in distress. And we're like, OS. And so a single duckling had fallen in the back of the pool cover, like where it, winds
8: Every
7: up.
8: Group of ducks has to have one meat. So.
12: Yes. Everybody plays a fool.
7: Where it winds up. So yep. I'll fast forward the story, but I turned it.
12: I'm just reading what Parrish texted me to say.
7: It turned into a rescue mission. And because I didn't want to kill the duckling that was stuck, but I didn't know, should I open the pool cover or is that going to, you know, wind up and end up killing the, so I called the pool guy. And he was out. His name's Brandon.
12: Like a movie I've seen.
7: At Performance Pool and Spa. And I'm only giving him a shout out again. It was not an endorsement. But he was like, oh my gosh, I've never seen a duckling get caught back there. Can you FaceTime? So I FaceTimed him. Where is the duckling? And you could hear him.
8: He's dead.
9: What?
7: So I got this chick chirping.
9: What? Story of my life, man.
12: Yeah. Yeah.
8: This show has a chick chirping right now. Jesus. How long is this going to take?
12: I would have been told shut up about 10 minutes ago.
9: I've got to hear the end of this, though.
11: Yeah.
9: Why? Please tell me how it ends. Please, but take your time. Please.
12: Barry.
7: So I got Brandon from Performance Pool and Spa on FaceTime. I got Tom Becker, the carpet guy, out there on the back of the pool cover, pulling up the, there's a silver cover flap, and he's holding the whole thing up. The man is in his 70s, and I've army crawled across the back of the pool cover and cornered the duckling into the back corner so it can't go anywhere else. And I gently and calmly, as I'm baby talking it, it's okay. You're going to be okay. Come here, little one. I got you. I got you. I scoop it up and I can feel it start to flail in my hand. And I thought, do not drop this SOB. This is your only shot. And I lifted him to freedom. I raised him to the sky. I got the duckling.
12: Wow. Hawk goes $5,000.
7: And I placed the duckling on the concrete next to the pool. And the mama stopped quacking. And all the dozen brothers and sisters gathered round. And they quacked a lot. And they waddled off to safety.
12: Oh,
7: it's a big family.
12: And then Tom shot him.
8: And that was Vikings news brought to you by Radco.
12: I don't know if it's shooting of the ducks or Hog of himself.
8: Thanks, Radco.
12: Yeah, thanks, man.
7: It was a beautiful moment. It was a rescue mission.
8: It's a cute video. I didn't see you army crawling across the pool cover.
7: That's because
8: I
7: didn't video that part. I was working.
8: You were working for it.
7: Do you stop and take a home video when you have to give chest compressions to someone?
8: Never had to do that.
7: No. You just go ahead and save a life. Mm. All right?
9: Wow.
7: There's no home video footage.
8: Sounds like clickbait.
12: Those are Hawk's favorite.
9: You're a hero.
8: Well done.
7: Thank you. Well, I saved him. And then it was the cutest thing because after that, they know what
9: there's
7: to
9: more?
7: Do.
12: Brilliant.
7: The mom and the 12, what I think is 12 children, went up and down our fence line probably 10 times, just back and forth like an army march of some kind. getting parched.
8: Dramatic sip.
7: And I don't know what that was about.
8: It's like the Raptors checking for a weakness in the fence. They're looking for a way out.
7: Okay. But the gate was fully open in case she needed to leave. I was trying to stay out of her way. I went outside the fence to make sure there was no baby. And she wasn't in distress. Nobody was chirping. There was no baby. I just sat in a chair and watched, took some videos. And then she eventually, after a bunch of laps, led them out the gate.
13: How long are you going to talk?
7: That's it.
12: Wow.
7: That's it. It was beautiful. And they're gone. And I'm...
8: Well, well done. You were a responsible duck owner, watcher for like a couple of weeks.
7: I had a couple of great helpers with me, and we saved, I don't want to be dramatic, but, you know, we saved a life. And if somebody wants to give us medals, then we'll accept them, but otherwise we'll just go about our days.
12: All right, so how's the carpet doing?
8: Yeah.
7: Well, that's personal.
11: When did they look at the carpet?
12: Yeah. Did Tom Becker just leave?
7: Yeah. He's he left me some samples, so I've got carpet samples in my car. If any of you would like to check out,
9: I think they're called Merkins.
7: Tom Becker flooring.
12: The Hawk would like to see him.
7: But he's also a duck guy. It turns out, I don't know. He's like Chad Abbott. He was like, "I'm glad you saved these because I love hunting."
12: I hit a deer. Right. Oh, Pat, no, that has something to do with the story.
7: Anyway,
9: man. You did it.
8: That was a wild ride.
7: Me the ducks will come back. We are in their migration pattern, and I'm thinking, do I want this again? Which is great because you know, it was wonderful. It was a beautiful thing to experience. I enjoyed it. I loved her. But I found out, I think having a pool is probably dangerous for ducks. If it's open, many people sent me messages saying, you know, ducklings can't get out of a pool. And if the pool is closed, obviously, they can't get out of that either. So what am I supposed to do? We filled a baby pool right next to the nest, like 10 feet away. Guess what? They never went in there.
9: They didn't.
7: You're welcome.
9: They didn't know they were supposed to.
12: Yeah. They heard the story.
9: They
12: would have.
9: Speak English. Well,
7: if Angie has any tips on what we should do, I'm open to that. I don't want to have to rescue. That was very hard.
12: Ducks
7: on
12: Unlimited,
7: on my
12: just
7: heart.
12: Quit.
7: Quit what? Existing?
12: Just quit being an organization.
7: Really? After that?
12: Yeah.
11: Sounded traumatizing.
7: What should I do with this hat then, Sauce?
12: Oh, brilliant. Brilliant.
7: That's good. Jeez, timing.
8: What timing was that? Right. Well, who sent you that?
7: Ducks Unlimited.
8: I mean, that was my guess.
12: Who
8: but
12: else
8: I mean,
12: would have said it?
8: I mean, it wasn't asking for the name of the organization. Well, I assume they sent it.
7: I brought it for Abbott because they sent me four. And
9: I don't mean
7: he's
9: to be
7: duck.
9: Rude, but it sounds like one of those ducks was limited.
12: Oh, buddy.
9: Well, 11 of them knew better. You know what I mean?
12: Yeah, one was like, we don't have to hear the story anymore. Get to the bottom of the pool.
7: Well, that was the thing, because it was stuck in the back. I didn't know the mechanics. I thought, is it going to come underneath
9: the pool
7: cover? You
9: called mechanics as well?
12: How many people did you have over?
7: Most of the neighborhood. Is it going to swim? Could it get from the back?
9: Is it going to swim?
7: Would we open our pool one day and there'd be like a half-grown duck and be just like, hey, I've been back here. When are you guys going to come and get me? I didn't know.
9: That's a real good look for you right there.
8: Yeah. Yep.
9: Charmed.
12: Yeah.
9: She's the duck whisperer.
12: Yep.
8: It's like Scotty Smalls in Sandlot.
12: Yeah, well played.
8: Is that his name?
12: I don't know. I've only
8: seen
12: that
9: Smalls.
8: Once. How have you only seen that once? That's right
12: in
8: your wheelhouse.
12: Because the long-billed hat the kid wears, I can't do it. I hate that movie.
8: That ruined the movie.
9: Because
8: ruined
9: of the hat.
12: That long-billed hat. That kid sucks. I can't watch that movie. I've
9: because
12: seen it once.
9: Because of his hat.
12: Yes, because of his hat.
9: I work with nuts.
12: Well, yeah, just like your sister.
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29: From the KFGO News Center, I'm Ryan Janke. Interior Secretary Doug Burgum praised artificial intelligence, energy dominance, and oil industry innovation in a winding speech to the oil and gas industry in Bismarck. While Burgum's speech focused on domestic energy production, he also defended the Trump administration's war in Iran. He said Iran's government is a terrorist group and described the war as a gift to the world. A former northern Minnesota police officer has been charged with sexually assaulting a teenage girl while in uniform. The charge against 35-year-old Jordan Zempel, a former Hill City police officer, says he sexually assaulted the 17-year-old girl who he met online. A therapist made a mandated report to law enforcement. Minnesota state lawmakers have used this week to reflect on the legislative session that ended late Sunday night. Democratic Senate Majority Leader Erin Murphy says it was by far one of the toughest sessions in her 20 years as an elected leader. Murphy says she expects the gun violence prevention package to once again be front and center when the next session begins in January.
8: Kind of reverb's nice.
9: Yeah.
8: All right, fire away.
9: Okay. Question number one. How many Maine friends were on the show Friends?
8: Oh man, do we feel like he's watched Friends? Has he referenced that? Does Taylor like Friends?
9: It's a good question.
8: I think that's pretty widely
12: known,
8: right?
12: That's a good question, honestly. I mean, yeah.
8: I would think even if you've never watched it, you might be able to know that there's three gals, three guys. I think. But again, who knows? Maybe I'm playing.
9: Maybe you are.
8: Subterfuge.
12: Possum.
8: Yeah, who knows? But again, it doesn't matter what I know or what you know, right. Sauce. It's what Parker knows.
9: What do you think, Sauce?
12: No, I don't think he knows.
9: Corey?
8: Oh, I don't have to tell you.
12: Yeah.
8: Remember, we keep it a secret till the end.
9: That's right.
8: We just say the number at the end.
9: I forgot how to play my own game.
12: yeah, I do think he will know.
8: We'll see.
9: I forgot how to play my own game.
12: That's okay, Hugs, Daddy.
9: What were the names of the two main guys on Wayne's World?
8: Yeah. Does Zach know that?
12: Well,
8: Sauce and I definitely do.
12: There's Wayne.
8: Yes, that's the one that I think even Parker can guess.
12: And then there's Garth.
9: That's right.
8: There we go.
9: Right.
8: Do you know their last names?
12: No. Is it Wayne Campbell and Garth Algar?
8: Nailed it.
9: I didn't know that. What video game character says, "It's a me"?
12: Will you say it in that tone?
9: I will say it in that tone.
12: "It's a me." Mm-hmm.
9: Number four, Parker Fox in the Box. What movie featured wax on, wax off?
8: Oh, man.
12: That's a good one, Hugs.
8: I love that we talked like Teen Wolf and Fast Time.
9: Yeah.
8: And now we're hitting them right in the mid-80s and see if you can pull it out of nowhere.
9: That's right.
8: I don't know.
9: That's right.
8: I don't think he's seen it, but does he know it anyway? Just from pop culture references. You never know. Maybe he has seen it.
12: Yeah, maybe. Karate Kid.
8: Yeah, that is correct.
9: That's right, that's right. Number five. What was the name of the toy cowboy in Toy Story?
12: Oh.
8: He doesn't... Oof, we'll see. It's right in his wheelhouse. He was a kid.
9: Number six. What was the name of the purple dinosaur kids watched in the 90s?
8: See, isn't this the same thing? I don't know. He'd never heard of Rodney King. Why would he know Barney?
9: Exactly.
8: Same thing, right?
9: Yeah. Well, I mean, different people.
8: Sure. Well, do we know that?
12: Oh, my God.
8: We don't know if Rodney King was. How do we know he wasn't the one that was inside the suit?
9: I don't know who was inside. That's a good point. I guess you're right. I can't be sure of it.
8: Maybe Number seven.
9: Can you name one of the two characters by name on Dumb and Dumber? Not the actor. Character
8: name. Full name or first name?
9: His first name.
8: Wow. Again, do we know that he's even seen the movie? I don't know.
9: We do not.
8: You know their last names too, right?
12: Yeah, it's Christmas and...
8: you can do it.
12: Harry...
9: Is it Dunn?
8: Starts with a D. Exactly.
12: Yeah, Dunn. Harry Dunn, yeah. Great film.
8: One of the best.
12: One of the best.
9: Number eight. What board game uses a thimble, car, and top hat as pieces?
12: Clue.
8: Do kids his age play board games?
9: Great question. I don't know.
8: Did he grow up playing board games or was he outside? Ugh.
9: Yeah, was he allowed to do anything besides play basketball?
12: Board games outside.
8: Nobody does that.
12: They do in the parks, don't they?
8: It's called chess.
9: Chess?
12: No, you need a meeting.
9: Number nine.
8: Church is so anti-monopoly, by the way. Like,
12: why?
8: He just thinks it's a terrible game, right? He thinks that the only reason people play it is nostalgia.
9: Boredom.
8: Yeah.
9: Number nine.
12: He's not wrong.
9: What city is the television show The Office based in?
8: These are tough, dude. Again, this is so different than asking a 40-year-old a question that I think most 40-year-olds would know most of these. Not all of these, but most.
12: It's Pennsylvania, right?
8: But what city? He asked for the city.
12: Scranton.
8: Yep, right.
9: Yep. Mm-hmm. And number 10. What cereal was known as the Breakfast of Champions?
8: Kid's an athlete. There's, dude, these are great. So many of these are so close to 50-50.
9: Thank you very much. Thank you. Lock in your answers, man. Please. Lock in your answers. How many do you believe Parker Fox in the box will get in a little game we call
0: Parker Fox in the box?
8: All right, got to lock in answers.
9: Yep.
12: I'm locked in.
9: I'm locked in as well.
8: Yep. All right. I am locked in. Everybody write it down.
12: Yes, sir. Mine's locked in. Typed in.
8: You want to go first?
12: Sure. 6.
8: Chris?
9: I said 7.
8: Zach?
1: I have 5.
8: Sauce, I'm with you. I had 5 for sure, but I'm just going to give him the benefit of the doubt that he's going to get one more, so I also locked in 6.
9: All right.
12: Be an honor to win with you.
8: So we have 5, a couple of 6s, and a 7. That's or as Chris called it, a weekend in 1991.
9: Yep. I had a pretty good weekend.
12: In moonshine.
0: Parker Fox in the box.
8: A good weekend.
9: Come on now.
8: That's above my normal average.
9: Damn right.
1: It's a lot of leather.
9: Hey, all look right. Who's over there. Do you know who that is, guys?
0: Parker Fox in the box.
9: Well, he's out of the box now.
8: All right, now, Parker, I don't know if you've heard this game. Do you remember this game or not?
2: I don't.
8: Okay, so here's how this works. We don't react at all until you say final answer.
2: Okay.
8: So you can think about it. You can even talk out loud. In fact, we appreciate if you talk out loud because we want to hear your thought process.
2: Yeah, makes sense.
8: Tell us what you're thinking. Tell us if you're down to a couple of options.
2: Okay.
8: We don't react physically or verbally until you say final answer.
2: Can I try to make you react? Or is that not part of the game?
9: It doesn't really matter.
8: I play cards at a very, very, very high level.
9: Yeah. Yeah.
8: Just ask me.
12: Look out.
8: Look poker out. Poker face in play. Look you guys out, ready?
2: Daddy. Let's do the dang thing. Okay.
9: You know the name of the game?
8: Here we go.
9: Parker?
2: The box.
0: Parker Fox in the box.
8: Ooh. You can do this.
2: Okay.
12: But up.
9: Question 1.
2: I'm nervous.
9: How many main friends were on the show Friends?
2: Ooh. Okay. My initial thought is there was 3 boys and 3 girls, which would be 6. I don't know. I mean, I would maybe know one or two of their names. I didn't watch the show, so let's start with that. I was an office guy. I'm going to just go with my gut and go with 6. Final answer.
9: You are correct.
2: Let's go.
8: Well, that was the exact right play. 3 boys, 3 girls.
2: Okay.
9: That's right.
2: See, problem solved.
8: How many can you name? How many actors can you name or characters can you name out of the 6? Not that it matters, but bonus points.
2: It's Jennifer Aniston.
8: That's one.
2: I can see the other guy's face, one or two of the faces, but I don't know their character name or
8: the actor's name.
2: Yeah.
8: No. Fair enough. All right, Jennifer. Still very famous.
2: Yeah.
8: All right, 1 for 1.
2: Let's go.
9: 1 for 1. Number 2. What were the names of the 2 main guys on Wayne's World?
2: Wayne's World. God. My parents were this for Halloween a couple years ago.
9: Oh my, really?
2: Yeah.
0: Parker Fox in the box.
2: That's, man. My parents are going to be so disappointed in me. Wayne and... Darn it. This is, I mean, we'd waste time. I don't have an answer.
9: Final answer?
2: Final answer.
9: Wayne and Garth.
2: Garth, there it is.
8: You got Wayne.
2: I knew Wayne. Wayne.
8: Great start.
9: That's right.
2: That was a tough one. Yep. Garth, I knew that too. Darn it.
8: Who was which character? Was your mom Garth?
2: My mom wore the blonde.
8: That's Garth.
12: Yeah, that's Garth.
2: Okay. Yeah, because she's blonde. My dad, darker hair.
8: Makes a lot of sense.
2: Yeah.
9: Number 3. What video game character says, it's a me?
2: Mario. Mario, final answer.
9: You are correct.
2: Let's go.
8: 2 out of 3.
9: Number four.
2: Okay.
9: What movie featured wax on, wax off?
2: Mr. Miyagi. Karate Kid, final answer. One of my mom's favorites.
9: Nice.
2: Wow.
8: Mm-hmm. Uh-oh.
9: Okay.
8: All right. 3 out of the first 4 for Parker Fox.
2: Hot start.
9: Number 5. What was the name of the toy cowboy in Toy Story?
2: Not Andy. Andy's on the bottom of his foot. Woody, final answer.
9: You're correct.
8: Four out Wowzers of five. So again, you don't know what any of us guess. We don't.
2: You guessed on how many I would get right.
8: It's $50 a piece. So we're all betting. So you don't know if one of us is already mathematically out. You don't know if one of us is like locked on.
2: Oh, I want you all to win.
9: Thank you.
8: But we can't. Not possible. Yeah, the way that we all lock in, it's not possible for us to all win.
2: Fair enough.
9: Number six. What was the name of the purple dinosaur kids watched in the 90s?
2: So you know what's funny is I'm pretty sure my mom would always say that I couldn't go anywhere when I was young without taking Barney with us. So Barney, final answer.
9: Oh my gosh.
8: You had a stuffed Barney?
2: No, like an actual like VHS tape with like a screen. I don't know how they did
9: it. It's actually a guy that lived down the street named Barney.
2: Yeah. I don't know how they did it.
12: That guy's in prison.
2: He would hang out with me in his free time.
12: Yeah, I would.
2: But yeah, everywhere I go, we would have to bring the VHS tapes and I would have to watch Barney. So.
9: Wow, you've only missed one.
8: Bro. Yeah. So far, five out of six.
9: Incredible.
12: Ain't bad. The twins would kill for that.
2: Yeah, they would.
0: Parker Fox in the box.
9: Number seven. Can you name one of the two character names of the guys on Dumb and Dumber? Just first name.
2: Mm-hmm. Dumb and Dumber. I'm trying to think of like quotes from the movie. I love the movie. Dumb and Dumber. I don't think I have a whole lot. Not much is clicking right now. Steve, final answer. I got nothing there.
8: All right.
2: Give me him.
8: Lloyd and Harry.
2: Yeah, Lloyd come and Harry. On.
9: You've missed two.
2: Should have gotten that one.
8: All right, five out of seven, though.
9: Pretty good, buddy. Pretty good.
2: That's embarrassing. That's a bad one. I should have gotten that one.
9: Number eight. What are we doing? What's number eight?
2: Holy.
9: What board game uses thimble, car, and top hat pieces?
2: Monopoly, final answer.
8: That is six. With two to go, we have a guaranteed sweat.
9: We do. I love it.
2: That's the way I want it to be.
9: Number nine. What city is the television show The Office based in?
2: Scranton, PA. Final answer.
9: My God.
8: That is seven. And it all comes down to the final answer.
2: Let's go.
8: We have a guaranteed sweat.
2: Okay. Hope I make somebody happy at least.
9: Number 10. What cereal was known as the Breakfast of Champions?
2: It has to be Wheaties, right? I'm going to go Wheaties, final answer.
8: Yes! You saved us money because Chris had seven. Nobody had eight.
9: Well done.
8: If you had missed that, Chris would have won $150.
9: No, dude, you know what? I didn't think you were going to know Barney. I didn't know about the Barney thing.
2: I guess I had an infectuation with Barney.
9: I don't think that's what you call it.
12: That was well done.
0: Whatever. Parker Fox in that situation.
9: You got 8 out of 10, man.
2: 8's pretty good. And I should have gotten Harry or Lloyd, too. That's still
8: very impressive.
9: Very well done.
8: Especially, there's a lot of references from the 80s and 90s. And
12: that was well done.
8: Yeah, it's a lot of that's before your time, and you still nailed it. You even got the Friends question right.
2: I needed a win today, so that's that's good.
12: And I
2: truly had no idea what's going on for those. I literally texted Taylor. She just woke up, and I said, I'm doing something fun. Turn on the radio.
8: She's like, it's about time on that stupid show.
0: Parker Fox in the box.
2: Let's go.
9: Well done, bud.
2: So we all kind of won, or we all lost.
9: All won. Yeah.
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32: Here comes Rosenquist! Malukas DeFans! Who has it? Over the final corner! Here comes Rosenquist! Malukas DeFans! Who has it? Over the line! Who's it going to be?
31: The greatest spectacle in racing, yeah, Felix Rosenquist taking home the Indy 500. The difference, 0.023 second victory. Incredible. Fargo and Red Hawks had the big bats going yesterday, getting home runs from Jesus Lujano and Dylan Thomas. Meanwhile, Juan Fernandez and Tripp Clark combined for 8 hits. Hawks defeat Kane County 12-7 at Newman. They're off tonight. New series tomorrow versus Lake Country.
0: His fiance joining us here shortly after coming back from the Olympics in Milan. It was wonderful watching her and Team USA win that gold medal. And it's so much fun to hear the behind the scenes. And let's take a listen. It's the best of the Power Trip Morning Show with the best in the world, Taylor Heise, on The Fan.
1: You know what else he likes?
8: Gold medals.
1: Gold medals.
9: He does like America and gold medals. Yeah. Yeah. God, I wish we had one somewhere near us that I could see in person.
1: Yeah, just somebody that's, you know, I don't know, an Olympic gold medalist that just so kicked the hell out of Canada.
9: Yeah,
1: hell
9: so cool.
1: Yeah. You know? Yeah. Taylor Heise joins the Power Trip Morning Show.
12: Hello.
9: Hi, Taylor. Thank you.
1: Good morning. Congratulations.
12: Thank you so much.
1: Unbelievable. Wow. Are you off the high yet? Still riding that high?
12: The Frost did take our first loss the other day, but... Yeah. No, I feel like I'm still riding it. It was like an unbelievable experience, and I wish I could keep living it over and over again.
1: How jealous right now is Hillary Knight and Megyn Keller that you're here and they're not?
12: Majorly.
9: Yeah.
12: I'm going to send them a text after this.
9: You guys had to divide it up. One of you's going to SNL.
12: Correct. And Jimmy Fallon. Correct.
0: We joked about that before you left. Like, it wasn't that far from being the case. I mean, you had the game-winning pass, but... If it was the other way, if Megan passes it to you, then you're on SNL. You're
12: honestly, I'm getting more sleep. I'm getting more sleep right now, so that's the positive. Fair. I know Hillary and Meg are not.
1: No. So cool for them, though, too.
12: Yeah. Oh, it's amazing.
1: Man, what a month or so for you guys.
12: No.
1: Parker basically said it was the trip of his life.
12: Right.
1: Yeah. It must have been the trip of your life.
12: Yeah, he got to do a lot more than me, but...
2: You were stuck in the village a lot.
12: The village was very cool. There was some... I felt like it was like the Hunger Games in there. Like in the dining hall, there's just so many people with their different logos on and everyone's trying to trade pins. It's this like chaotic mess, but it was super fun.
1: Yeah, you posted your haul.
12: Sure did.
1: It looks like you have a ton.
12: Yeah, Parker got some too. He had his own little...
2: I did all right. But there's some people there, like that must be their like job. Like that's what they do. They go to Olympics and... There's these guys that wear bibs, like full on, like down to their knees bibs, and it's full of pins. And
12: which is heavy.
2: They kind of harass you a little bit. They're like, really want to trade pins, especially with Americans.
12: Well, when you leave the village, sometimes you just don't want to wear any apparel at all because there's this like blockade of people, and then people send their kids to try to trade pins because that's obviously going to be better than an old man. So,
1: yep.
2: A little less creepy.
1: Yeah.
9: That's interesting. Is there a part of the Olympic experience, the way you experienced it, that maybe was the most surprising to you that you didn't expect?
12: I would think like the room size. Grace and I walked into our room and I was like,
2: Yeah.
12: So it wasn't the day in there, but it was warm. Our AC didn't work. Heck. We had to leave the door or the window open.
9: Ooh. Really?
12: Yep.
2: Well, it's funny, right? Because you get like the best athletes in the world, and then you put them in like a cardboard box with no AC and say, go compete at your best.
12: Single beds.
2: Yeah.
9: Really?
12: Yeah.
1: We can just go around the room. I'm sure we have 1,000 questions, but what's the update on the medal? Because we saw a couple of people complaining that they were falling apart or breaking.
12: Mine's
1: How's
12: right
1: yours?
12: Here. We can pass it around.
9: Oh, man.
1: Don't drop it.
12: Mine has a chip and it hit my tooth on the ice, but the teeth are intact, so we're okay.
21: Wow.
2: It's heavy, isn't it?
21: It's really heavy.
12: Yeah.
1: That's for the ones that were, quote, breaking, though, what part of it was
12: It's the,
1: not
12: like,
1: working.
12: Where it connects.
2: The stitching.
12: You can just tell it's so heavy that, like, the stitching, if you were to jump a few times, there was this video of this German guy, I don't know what sport he played, but he just jumped, like, two or three times because he was excited, and the metal just dropped on the floor.

0: what's the word? It gets like...
1: Tattered. I don't know,
0: it's like already been through enough. So I just took it off. So now it fits in there good.
2: Did you get the same thing that the guys rolled their eyes about? Did they hand you the stuffed animals and stuff as well?
0: Yes, but we loved them. Okay. Tina and Milo. We were like, our coach had asked us before we went and was like, who knows the two mascots? And I'm like, I have zero clue. Like, not even a small idea. And one of my teammates, Alex Carpenter, who has weird talents and I figured would know, she goes, raises her hand, she goes, Tina and Milo. And then he goes, wow.
2: Wow.
0: And then they're like, they're not squirrels.
1: I don't know what they are.
0: They look like ferrets, maybe.
2: Ferrets or something.
0: But we got it. And the worst, there are some pictures of, I think someone made a TikTok on Canada. They're like, not only did we lose, but you got handed a stuffed animal afterwards to try to make you feel better.
1: That's gotta be the worst.
2: That's the hard part. I totally get the winners being like, cool, more merch, more memorabilia. Yeah. But to be on the ice, like watch Nathan MacKinnon specifically have his eyes roll like, for God's sakes, I don't need a freaking stuffed animal.
1: And I'm pretty sure like the broadcast goes up to the booth and, you know, there's a lot of things happening. But they're on the ice for literally probably a half hour. Yeah, and by the time that the losers are allowed to walk off the ice, like to stand there right next to the people who just beat you in an intense hockey game, like that's gotta...
0: Listening to the anthems, like that's the most special part too, like I kind of forget, is we didn't hear an anthem at all. Mm-hmm. Like during the entire time, which does save you a lot of time prior to the game, but they save the winning anthems for the end when you win.
1: Yeah.
0: And they go, I think they go third, second, first, and they do all three of them.
1: Yeah, because, like, you know, usually in the Frost games, they play the Canadian anthem before the game, then the American anthem, and they waited till the end. And that was, like, that was one of the most cool parts, to hear it from the crowd, too. And you could hear the girls on the ice, like, screaming it. It was sweet.
0: And the crowd was definitely not in our favor. Other than our groups of people, like, I remember skating on the ice right away and was like, phew.
1: Yeah.
0: That's usually how it goes. Like, I feel like either people don't like America or... they just don't like us, but...
2: So I know watching at home, I think a lot of us thought late third, but like, it just didn't click. Like, like you guys were scoring five goals a game, and all of a sudden it's zero, and it's deep in the third, and you're like, man, what a weird thing to dominate so much and come up short. Did you feel that or not? Is it impossible not to feel that wow, we're actually going to blow this?
0: Yeah, I would love to, but in Hillary's mind, she's been to five Olympics, has been through the... every single one's in overtime and you lose 2-1 or you win 2-1. And after we won 5-0 against them in the prelims, I was on a walk with my parents. My dad's like, you realize this next one's going to be 2-1, right? Like, that's just how it's going to go. Like, that's just how it always goes. And I was like, yeah, I think it will be as well. But yeah, it's like you get in the third period and our coach came in and Hillary was like, all right, someone needs to be a hero. Little did we know it was going to be her, but most of us did. She seemingly does it every time, and it's never a surprise. And then after that, we go to overtime. We still are in the locker room. We're talking about it, and she goes, well, who wants to do it now? Because I already did my turn, so who wants to do it now?
2: Wow.
0: And I just think, like, everyone in the room was like, I want to do it. But everyone was okay if she did it, or she did it. Like, someone just needed to do it. Wow. So
2: that's fantastic.
3: That's sweet.
2: So what a cool moment.
0: It's awesome.
4: Is there, this may be a ridiculous question, but I'm not an athlete. How in the hell would I know? Like, you won the gold medal.
0: Mm-hmm.
4: Like, it must be hard to play a preseason or a regular season game the year after you win the Super Bowl. Is it tough to rally yourself once you've been to the pinnacle?
0: That's a great question. You know, we talked about our team being, like, the best of the best. I think we were the best women's hockey team that there's ever been for the U.S. And it's obviously hard to come back, and now I have to shoot against Erin Frankel, and I have to shoot against Gwen Phillips, and I'm playing against Hillary, and, like... that's hard because all I've wanted for the past like 20 years is this, and now I have it. But I feel like in my head, I'm like, well, now I want another one. Like that, now 4 years from now, like I want to be in the exact same spot, feeling the exact same confidence that I felt this time around, just in a different year. And I think playing the PW was definitely hard. That first game, Grace and I looked at each other and we're like, we got to figure it out. Like, it's weird. Yeah. We were home for 2 days and then get on the road for 5 days to play one game and end up playing like a team that was full of Canadians that wanted to just beat the crap out of you. And then now we're going to the exact same thing. We play Toronto here this weekend, and that's pretty much three quarters of the team. So it is definitely harder, but I feel like hockey's a great game, and it's just been so fulfilling for me. So I feel like I have a lot more that I want to give, but definitely hard when you have this that you can look at every day.
4: One more kind of follow-up on that. It's sort of the same vein. When you woke up the next day.
0: Yeah.
4: Is there any part of you that was like, oh, wait, I'm still the same person? I've waited my whole life for this. Didn't I change?
0: Yeah. Yeah. No,

0: another great question. We had a lot to drink that night before or night after. And I remember we had went out and I can't remember if we took the tram back or what we did, but we got back and I was like, oh, Grace, we got to get up early. Like, we're going to get some things done. And we had to do some media and some other requests. And
1: it was my birthday, too.
0: Yeah, it was Parker's birthday.
2: She won the gold, man.
0: And yeah, so we had a few things.
2: It was my birthday.
0: And I saw him after the game, and it was past 12, and he goes, you missed my birthday.
3: Oh, my gosh, Parker.
1: Come on, forget about the gold medal.
4: Good year to skip it.
1: Yeah.
4: Well worth it.
1: Yeah, right?
0: Yeah, but there was a lot going on. But yeah, we figured it out the next day. I'm like, I'm still me and I'm still here, but it was just, I felt a little bit more proud to be who I am and what I did. And obviously to not have the anxiety of having to play another game.
4: I can't imagine how hard it would have been to fall asleep if you hadn't had a bunch of drinks, just riding that high, riding that adrenaline. It might have been like 8 a.m. You're still probably tossing and turning. That was very cool for you. Mm-hmm. It must've been unbelievable for your parents to the top story on ESPN.com was, what's your brother's name? Is it Nate?
0: Nate
4: hit the game-winning three for Iowa State. Mm-hmm. And then it said, and then it said, and sister scores or has like a game-winning pass or whatever. Yeah. So it was like Heisey family, number one story on ESPN.com. What'd your parents say to that?
0: That must have been unbelievable. Unbelievable, amazing. And I texted them both before this to make sure they listen. So I hope they're listening right now. But they're amazing. And I remember I waved to my mom and my dad up in the stands and I could see my mom crying and trying to zoom in on her camera. My dad's got his Galaxy or whatever and he's trying to zoom in, trying to figure it out. You know, that picture was terrible, but it's so great for them. I think they've done such a great job with me and my brothers. And my youngest brother had 30 and 14 that week too. No, they didn't mention that, but he didn't get credit. Third child syndrome, sometimes it happens. He plays at Winona State. They lost out this week, but he did have a really good week as well.
3: And awesome. Where my Abigail goes.
0: Yeah, he loves it. And he, like, I just think my parents are great, and they're ones that have pushed me my entire life, and I feel like I've been made for these moments. And so, like, Nathan as well. And we were watching him play Arizona the other day too. And it's just fun to see everyone at their best.
2: You've won at every level. Everything you've done, you win at. What is your like main motivation, right? What keeps you going? What keeps you wanting to, I mean, you've won a gold medal. You've won you played varsity as like a seventh grader. What keeps you motivated?
0: Winning. I think even if I were to lose, I think that's a way to find a way to keep being better. And when I didn't make it in 2022, that was my motivation for this one. And now for the next one, it's going to be that exact same thing. Like I want a partner for my gold medal. It's just, the game's so fun. And I do need a reminder of that sometimes, because I am very like hard-o about it sometimes when I need to like train and be ready for all this stuff. And now it's crazy to think that I won't have another game that's that crazily important, like a gold medal game in the Olympics, for another 4 years. But 4 years is a lot of time to get better. And I want to be the best and go out on a good note when I choose to. So it'll be exciting.
4: So sweet. I was obviously following both of your social medias while you guys were over in Italy. Parker got to sit next to Jason and Kylie for a second or whatever, the Kelseys. I know you met Snoop.
0: Sure did.
4: I saw that the entire team got to meet Seth Meyers, correct? Mm-hmm. Give me the other list of celebrities in those 2 or 3 weeks that you crossed paths with.
0: It's fun, too, to, like, in the village, like, Jutta Leerdam, she's the Netherlands speed skater. Brittany Bowe is Hillary's girlfriend, which we love. Like,
1: fiance,
0: I feel like,
1: no.
0: Or fiance, sorry. Yeah. And then just a bunch of people on the inside. I didn't end up meeting the Kelseys.
1: Yeah.
0: I was all out and about, and when we had seen them, it just didn't add up. But the Snoop one was so cool because he was wearing his iced out chain, and he told Layla Edwards on my team, he goes, if you guys win, I'm going to have all these, I'm going to have one made for each of you guys. Haven't gotten them yet, but.
4: Oh, wow.
1: It's going to be expensive.
0: Yeah. I'm trying to think who else.
1: Did Martha Stewart, did you?
0: I didn't see Martha Stewart, no.
4: Stanley Tucci?
1: Some
0: of my teammates went to breakfast with him. I did not get to go, but. Just from afar, there was so many people that were there. Was it Djokovic at figure skating?
1: Yeah, he was there.
0: I saw him there.
1: Yeah, Tom Brady was around.
0: Tom Brady.
1: I feel like for you guys, though, like, they're there as fans, right? They're obviously going to be put on the broadcast, but, like, they don't know. Like, you know what I mean?
4: Sure.
1: Like, they're on the ice.
4: You're not scanning the crowd like it's Where's Waldo.
0: Yeah, right.
4: Well, then what about, like, on social media? Did you see tweets or posts of somebody, like, that either specifically shouted out you or the team that you're like, this is so cool that the whole world watched us do this.
0: I know Foligno. Foligno DM'd me. I was going through them. Sue Bird. A bunch of different really cool Caitlin brands. Caitlin Clark. Me and her were chatting back and forth.
3: That's cool.
0: I'm trying to think. There was a bunch of people, but...
1: Well, it's funny because Caitlin Clark was literally going to Milan like the next day for like a Prada fashion week or something like that.
0: I missed it. It's been a few years in the making. I go, yeah, girl, I've been at your games.
3: Wow.
0: But there were so many people, and I'm just thankful for everyone that reached out. And took me a few days to get through the texts, the Instagrams, and the tweets and all that. But just super grateful. It was an amazing moment, and I got a lot of videos and a lot of pictures to forever remember. So,
3: gold medalist Taylor Heise is our guest. Two quick questions. Number one, I can tell by your fiance's social media feed that there was a lot going on in the stands as far as chirping on the ice. Was there a specific chirp that came from the other team that you were like, I can't even be mad. That's pretty good. Or was that not happening?
0: So a lot of them, I feel like were lighting us up in like another country's language. Like when we played Italy, for those that watched or found out later on, it was brutal. It was like they purposely were hitting us. I've never played in a game like that. Like they were purposely trying to hurt people.
4: Was that the game that you outshot them like 55-6?
0: And their goalie was phenomenal. I will give her. There's a picture of I gave Murph a backdoor pass and she like literally had to tap it in. And she did. And the goalie puts her stick down and whacks it away. And it's just like things like that just don't happen in games like that. And there was like two of our teammates, like they were going after Hillary pretty bad. And we were like, we should just sit her. Like she doesn't need to play in the game that we're going to win 6-0. They were purposely trying to hit us. And I that know sucks. For a fact we were going through the line. And I know that they were saying things in Italian.
4: Mm.
0: Oh. I don't speak Italian, so I don't know.
4: So really sore losers is what you're saying.
0: Yeah. And Canada.
4: Didn't the men's team get completely trounced too? I think Italy just has bad hockey. Yeah. I think they got wolfed in both genders.
0: I want to say they got an automatic bid. Right. So it's not like they were supposed to be there.
4: Sure.
0: And now that team did get fifth or something, we will see them at the World Championships in November.
1: Too, and the Italian women's team, they had like... I don't know exactly how many, but they had a bunch of former Canadian Olympians that played for Canada.
0: Their captain was a former Canadian Olympian. You just have to live over there for 5 years.
1: So imagine that, right? You used to play for Canada, and you know that the U.S. is going to play Canada. You might as well go out there and try to beat the Americans up a little bit.
4: So this is like Nancy Kerrigan, Tanya Harding all over again. The Italian were the Galoolies of the 2026 Olympics.
0: And honestly, like, it's weird, but their head coach has connections back to Montreal, which is like Poulin and Stacey and the majority of like the leaders on Canada's team. That's there where they play. And then Poulin's brother was their skills coach. So he was on the bench, which if you know anything about it, hockey is very political like that and things like that happen. But it was just funny. We didn't learn it until after the game. We're like, oh, that makes sense.
4: Sure.
0: Yeah.
4: Man, you know, the way that Hawk just introduced you, they're like gold medalist Taylor Heise. Like, that's permanent now, right? Like, that's crazy. That is, you can be 90 and still say gold medalist Taylor Heise. Like, something that...
0: It's crazy.
4: Unless some of you had, like, steroids or something, that's never going to be taken away from you.
1: Wow. Yeah, the PED test comes back.
4: I hope you guys all passed your tests.
0: Yes. And the drug testing would knock on your door at, like, 7 a.m. And they got everyone, I think. And then I think, like, three people got it after the gold medal game, which is, like, the most depressing.
1: Yeah, then you got to go... the bathroom and everybody else is...
4: And everybody's point two.
1: Yeah.
5: Hammered in the locker room.
4: When the drug tester showed up, did Snoop just sprint out the door?
2: Yeah. Did he run?
0: He was there midday. He was never there in the morning, so they never got him.
4: Right.
3: Was the drug tester like, you haven't done drugs, but you might need to mix in some water.
2: Yeah.
0: I actually got drug tested after we won gold in Brampton.
1: Yeah. World Championships.
0: In the World Championships. And I remember our doctor brought us in some beers after. And the drug testers were like, I don't know if you can do that. And she goes, oh, yeah, we can.
1: Meanwhile, Taylor hates beer, too. Like, she's not going to, but it's like, you just want to gold medal.
4: You
1: gotta
4: celebrate.
1: Yeah, exactly.
0: Yeah, there was another funny story is Michelob, I think, what's the, where it's alcohol free?
1: Oh, the Ultra NA or zero, Ultra
0: so
1: Zero, 0.0.
0: They brought a fridge in. Like, long story short, we have to walk 7 minutes to where we played, like in your gear. Mm-hmm. So you are walking with your skates.
3: Oh my goodness!
1: Yeah.
0: Yes. Oh, wow. We walked outside, and
3: is
0: then
3: this
0: you had
3: junior high football.
1: Yeah. Well, they put skate guards on. Like
0: no, we didn't even wear skate guards.
1: Really?
0: Because you're like, if you put your skates on, your feet were gonna hurt by the time you get there. So you would literally walk hi ho with all your stuff across like 7 minutes across the rink outside to get there.
4: What?
0: Yeah.
4: No kidding.
0: Yeah. It was crazy.
4: I don't think they ever showed that on.
2: No.
4: That's like Blades of Glory when Will Arnett and
2: they chase each other.
4: They're chasing each other in the river just to get to the event.
0: It was nuts.
4: I didn't know that.
0: So
2: between the third period and overtime, you guys had to make that walk or?
0: Nope. So they gave us a locker room closer to the arena. So what we did was we walked that 7 minutes before warmups, got our skates on, whatever, and then stayed in a closer locker room for those three periods. And then after that, you take your skates off, hi-ho your way back to the original locker room. And then you go in there and take the rest of yourself off. But back to the Michelob story is no one told me they were NA. And I'm just like, why is there a fridge full of non-alcoholic beer in here? Like, that just doesn't add up. And Kelly, one of my teammates, is like, I just grab one. I'm not even looking. We have our goggles on. It's like drunk goggles anyways. And I like open it and Kelly lets me take a sip and she goes, how was it? And I go, it's pretty good. She goes, well, that's non-alcoholic, so you should put that down. And then that's when I learned.
4: Get a sponsorship. Did sponsors come calling for Team USA after the Olympics?
0: Yeah, it's been really fun. I got a deal with Oura Ring, which is I wear it anyways. But there's been a lot of really cool stuff, and Parker's been helping me keep track of the things and all the stuff we've been doing, because there's been a lot of fun stuff.
4: Anything
0: lots of
4: fun
0: packages.
4: Yeah, that's awesome, though. Yeah,
2: that's
4: stuff.
2: Awesome.
4: Yes, you deserve it.
1: There's one really fun thing planned, and I joked for a while that she's had it on her Christmas list, she says, every year she's ever made a Christmas list. And I always joked with her. I was like, it'll happen. If we win a gold medal, we can make it happen. So
0: we're getting a dog.
1: Yeah.
0: Oh, and I also need born this week.
1: Yeah.
0: So it's very exciting.
4: What kind of dog?
0: An ultra Bernedoodle. So it's a little bit more Bernese than it is doodle.
4: Mm-hmm.
2: That's great.
1: Ultra Bernedoodle.
0: Parker put himself, I don't know if he didn't believe in me or what, because regardless it was happening, but he did promise me if I won gold that I would get my dog.
4: But if you had not won,
0: that thing was still coming. The down payment was still
1: a dog already.
4: Then a dog in 4 years.
1: Maybe. Yeah, maybe.
0: Well, yeah, that's motivation if I've ever heard it.
4: That's a pretty good motivation.
0: Yeah.
3: Spending, and I know you were working, but after spending so much time around the other Olympic sports, anything else you want to try?
0: Yes, snowboarding. Like, I've always wanted to try snowboarding. It's just very dangerous. And I've never skied. So, like, the snow sports, my parents were like, no, don't even try it. Like, you can toboggan maybe, but that's still dangerous.
1: Lindsay Vonn almost lost her leg.
0: I know.
1: It's crazy.
0: It's crazy. I'm trying to think. Ice dancing was also very cool. I am just not built for that. So I would probably say, like, snowboarding, like, half pipe would be very cool.
4: See, I feel like snowboarding is like tennis in terms of if you're not trying to do flips and cool stuff.
1: Yeah.
4: If you learn now, you could casually, gently snowboard super late into life and just, like, half shred the mountain without totally shredding the
2: mountain.
4: Take
2: a Michelob Ultra and break everyone.
4: It's super fun.
2: Yeah, exactly.
4: Super fun. But probably not a thing you should do while you're still a professional athlete, just in case you take a bad fall and break your ankle and miss the whole season.
2: Yeah, don't do that.
0: No.
1: Chloe Kim, because Miles Garrett was there too, but that was up in Cortina, so it's forever away. But.
4: So did you, speaking of that, because I know Parker, again, was posting videos, he was all over Italy and beyond, give me the kinds of windows you had to do anything. I mean, did you have very little time to leave the village?
0: So, like, he got to go to, like, I think two different places.
1: Like Como, Lugano,
0: yeah. Ooh. I figure we'll go back there someday. Mm-hmm. But they went on my off days. So I'm like, oh, yeah, Mom, like, let's go and get pizza for lunch. She goes, girl, we're in Venice. And I'm like, all right. So then I spent the day with the Zomwinkles as normal. But, yeah, game day, for example, I would walk with my parents and Parker for like 30 minutes. We would always have film and things like that. So very limited time on game days. Practice days, the rink was an hour on a bus that was like winding throughout the roads of Milan. Lots of beeping, lots of stopping on a dime. And it took us an hour to get there. So we'd take an hour to get there. It's like a 5 hour thing. Hour to get there, hour of film, half hour warm up, hour on the ice, hour home. So, like, you were gone for, like, from 10 to 4.
4: That's and half then, your day right there.
0: And then you're just eating dinner, getting treatment, and then watching the rest of the sports.
4: Yep.
0: And our rooms did not have TVs, so we all got ourselves in the med room because the USA Hockey bought us a TV in there, and we all sat and we would watch the sports in there.
4: I was going to say, it's like a hostel.
1: Yeah.
4: It's
1: like
4: where Max stays when he goes to Italy.
0: And, like, across the hall was Brady Tkachuk and Matthew and Hellebuck, and, like, we were, like, literally just directly across the hall. And we had to share a med room, which was probably the size of this and one and a half, maybe.
1: Yeah.
4: That's really cool. What about other sports athletes? How much interaction did you have with some of them that were in that same village?
0: We were pretty close with the U.S. speed skaters because of Hillary and her fiance, Britt. So we got to watch them, and we went to their championship matches and there's, you know, everything like that. We got close with probably more so like hockey other teams as well. Like, you're in there, but it's also everyone kind of just sat at their same table every time. It was like middle school. Like, the you cool had your table and the cool kids table and all that. And
1: figure skaters, Alyssa Liu and Amber.
0: Yep. We were friends with the figure skaters as well. Layla and KK on my team love to make TikToks, and Amber Glenn and Alyssa Liu also did as well. So we went to closing ceremonies in Cortina or Verona, whatever it was. And it was a 2-hour tram, like one of those really fast trains. And we were like on a normal train with people. Like, we had all of our outfits on, 10-pound boots on each foot, like Ralph Lauren jackets. And we were just sitting on a tram. And then it was tram to bus to walk to bus to the closing ceremonies.
3: My goodness.
0: And you got to walk.
1: And they had to leave halfway through the third period of the men's game because they were at the game.
0: We had to go.
4: Oh,
0: to the,
4: come on.
0: It was heartbreaking.
1: Yeah.
0: It was heartbreaking. And we were watching it on the bus. And as we were walking towards the bus, it happened. And all of us were like screaming outside and like hands up. So
1: fired up.
3: Wow. Congratulations.
0: Yeah. Thank you.
4: You deserve it.
2: Yeah.
0: Thank you.
2: Yeah. Should be really proud.
4: It was awesome.
3: Yeah.
0: Thank you.
3: It's great to know you. That's so cool.
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7: 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Yes, they had a brutal second half collapse last season, but a healthy Baker Mayfield combined with Zach Robinson's offense is the safest bet in the division. Toss in rookie pass rusher Reuben Bain Jr. disrupting the backfield, and the Bucs have the stability the rest of this division desperately needs. I'm Maddie Bates.
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17: You're 740 The Fan, regional weather from meteorologist Tootle Tom Szymanski. Today, sunny, pleasant, high near 90 today. For tonight, mostly clear, overnight low of 61. Partly sunny, breezy, chance for showers and thunderstorms tomorrow afternoon, but warm, your record highs tomorrow of 92. Wednesday, partly sunny, slight chance for showers and thunderstorm Wednesday, and Wednesday's high of 88. That's your 740 The Fan, regional weather.
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20: From Twin Cities Orthopedics Performance Center, 9 to noon rolls on, and we welcome Kevin O'Connell, head coach of the Minnesota Vikings. A day removed from selecting Caleb Banks, 18th overall in the draft. 3 picks as of now for today, and the coach joins us now. Caleb Banks, Florida, 6'6". Is it, you've chatted about so many things now, including with graciously with us at the draft party last night, your press conference and everything. Maybe this came up and I missed it. Is it underrated to think, you know, when Banks gets up and running, the pass deflections? I mean, it's 6'6", passes, defense, tip passes, however you want to look at it. It's like I was driving home from the draft party last night, and so many people are talking about so many different things. I'm like, well, what about deflected passes at the line? That could be cool.
21: Yeah, I think, we have a phrase around here, you know, tip a ball, change a game. The block shot for D linemen have been,
20: that's what I meant.
21: I mean, historical. I mean, you think back to, critical plays in my coaching career, whether it was Aaron Donald at the end. I mean, Joe Burrow's got a chance to throw the ball to Jamar Chase to maybe change the outcome of that game, and Aaron Donald gets in the backfield from an interior D-line spot causes Joe to not be able to make that throw. And the block shot's key. I mean, he's so long. He's got first-step quickness. The big thing is obviously pairing an interior difference maker potentially with our scheme and the things that people have to go through. When you talk about a game week playing against Brian Flores, it's Monday through Saturday of trying to solve problems, and you're really not ever really particularly talking about an individual player within those problems. I mean, every now and again, whether it's an edge player or maybe trying to attack somebody in the secondary, maybe. But in regards to, you know, there's going to be rules people have to break all the time when they play the Minnesota Vikings. And circling back to getting the slide to Caleb Banks, if he's the type of player that that we think he's going to be, that's going to open up a lot of things. That's going to open up, getting to rush the back every single snap, whether you're talking about some of the, you know, really good backs out of the backfield catching passes in the NFL or in the NFC North. Think about Jahmyr Gibbs, you know, in that second game when we played against Detroit. We were blitzing them and keeping them in there, and they eventually had to put Montgomery in the game, you know, to really have a chance to execute their, you know, known passing situation, third downs. But the block shot, impacting the run game on early downs, and then obviously his ability to get on edges and win with power, win through the body, but then also with that sheer athleticism and quickness, there was a lot to like when you study his tape.
20: And with his physical situation of late, Tyler Williams, your vice president of player health and performance, and the doctors that you use year-round, let's call them the team doctors.
21: Yep.
20: They obviously were paramount in a situation like this, right?
21: Yeah, and it's you gather as much information as you can through the process from, the touch points, whether it's the combine medical, the 30 visit, we can do a full physical and really kind of assess exactly where that player's at currently. At that stage, and then he had the procedure right after the combine that our doctors are very close with the doctor that did that. It's a very very highly thought of doctor that outside of maybe one of our doctors here in the Twin Cities is maybe right up there as one of the best in the country for
2: that's awesome.
21: For the foot and ankle stuff that comes up. So we have those conversations, PA. Look, I know it's Caleb happens to have an injury that everybody knows about. Everybody, fans know about it. You know, everybody attempting to try to get their mock draft as right as possible. They know about it. But one thing that hits me every year is the amount of medical information that people don't know about, particularly in regards to, you know, players picked throughout the first round or maybe players that, you know, fans at home thought there's no possible way that player doesn't get picked in the first round and then they don't.
2: Yeah.
21: It's not the player's fault. It's not the team's fault. It's just the information.
2: Like the Tennessee corner.
21: Exactly.
2: Yeah.
21: And, wow. You know, and there's a lot of reasons for that, you know, information sometimes.
2: Mm-hmm.
21: And quite honestly, you know, I don't think it's always the right thing for that information to get out there. Caleb happens to have something right now that people know about. He's a big man. I understand that. It's a foot injury. But I can promise you that a heck of a lot more goes into it as far as the projection of where not only we think he's at right now, where we think he's going to be at for training camp, and then what, you know, hopefully a long career with the Minnesota Vikings looks like based upon all that information.
2: Did the draft in front of you go the way you mostly thought it would? And the reason I ask is, like, was there a level of concern or, like, a stress point at any point with you, Rob, and whomever that, wow, you know, these guys might jump up and get who we want?
21: Yeah, I think, you know, our board, I think we had a lot of the grades right as far as the guys that went off. Look, this was not a draft. Every year we want to try to make sure there's going to be 32 first-round picks every year. That doesn't always mean there's 32 first-round grades.
2: Right.
21: And year to year, I think we maybe got a little distorted picture with, you know, the COVID year. And, you know, guys getting extra years and these volumes of players at certain positions showing up over the last few drafts or so. But we're kind of at a point now where we had maybe 50 players with a draftable grade of fourth round or higher that went back to school. And you're taking those guys out of the pool. So it did kind of go the way we thought. I thought, you know, one of the things I was really looking for was I thought that third pick, there might be kind of a draft changing kind of move that was made. Arizona stuck and picked a really, really good player in Jeremiah Love. And then I thought when the tackle run started, was going to be something that quite honestly we were monitoring, because, you know, there was a lot of teams behind us picking that we felt pretty strongly about were coming up for a tackle if we could potentially move back and maybe still get the player. Or one of the three or four players that we had kind of targeted at 18, we were ready to do that, you know, with how the tackles came off the board, and then also where a couple other of the, you know, the skill players that went where they did, kind of, you know, the phones, you know, did get quiet, and we had a mindset and a plan for, you know, making a really good selection that we felt great about at 18, and that's what we did. Now, the key, the way I've looked at this draft, today is a huge day.
2: Yeah.
21: Because where maybe maybe you don't have the 28 to 34 first round graded players, we call them red or better players that we think can be, you know, potential starters to impact starters. There's a good number of those guys here that will go off the board in the second and third rounds. So that's why a lot of teams were looking to move back in the draft. But we've got some, you know, players targeted. We'll see how the board falls. That's the one thing about it. As much as maybe me or Flo or Rob or, you know, ownership have identified a player you want, you're still subject to 31 other teams and all the picks around you that inevitably leave you with the players to select at that moment on your board.
2: This is today and tomorrow. This is meat and potatoes time, right? I mean, the first round's glitzy. Is it televised, rap party show, whole thing? No, picks matter, don't get me wrong.
21: What would you classify as between meat and potatoes?
2: Carrots. Yeah, probably carrots. You know, like players who wear orange uniforms.
21: Yeah, I would say today's still it's meat. You know, we're trying to find, you know, we've identified guys that we think we can really, build our team around here moving forward.
20: When I say meat and potatoes, okay, let me get Viking specific.
21: Yep.
20: Where you come into yesterday, you have four picks in the top 100.
21: Yep.
20: Okay, and, you know, it's if you wanted to amass more in the top 100, take more swings, great. Or if you stay where you are, great. But when I say meat and potatoes, it would be the blue-collar approach to players who can maybe impact or play next year.
21: Yep.
20: So maybe you do that every single year, or maybe sometimes you take players, it's like, yeah, you know, if it works out next year, great, but we want this in our stable for 5 to 10 years.
21: Yep.
20: So that's what I mean, is like today and tomorrow, finding players who can help now. Is that fair?
21: Yeah, and I think the way to look at it is you always want to draft, or at least go through the draft process with a ceiling grade in mind.
20: Mm-hmm.
21: You know, if this player reaches his potential, whether it's skill level, whether it's height, weight, speed, length, whether it's scheme fit, whatever it is, you're projecting a grade on that player. But one of the things we also talk about is a year one role, because we've experienced Jordan Addison catching 10 touchdowns in his rookie year and having an impact on our team. We've also experienced, you know, drafting a guy like Dallas Turner, where we had just signed Jonathan Grenard and Andrew Van Ginkel in free agency. So the pathway to people having an immediate answer to the question of was this a good pick or not,
20: mm-hmm.
21: doesn't always feel as clean to maybe people outside the building. But I can tell you, you know, we're really excited about Dallas Turner. We're really excited about the fact that sometimes pass rushers, especially as talented as Dallas is, it takes time to really, you know, smooth out that repertoire of pass rush moves, counter moves, every down impact. We feel like he's right at that point in his career where he's going to, you know, have a real great chance to do that. So every pick doesn't have the same pathway, especially when you're talking about, different mantras of the draft PA.
20: Yeah.
21: Best player available, drafting for need. I think there's always a mixture, and you have to apply all the work that's been done. You have to apply all the information you have. And then the most important part, as I tell our coaches every year, drafting them is 1% of the equation. It's what we're going to do as coaches to develop those players and put them on the pathway to hopefully becoming that ceiling grade player that we thought we were selecting.
20: Tear it up today and tomorrow. And
21: yeah.
20: Thank you very much for the time.
21: Yeah, appreciate you guys.
19: That's KO with PA at TCO Studios the Friday morning after the first round of the NFL draft. And then later that same day, PA sat down in the TV studio with new draft pick, 18th overall selection, Caleb Banks.
20: Sat down in the TV studio and started with the 6'6", 327-pound former Gator, wondering why he wanted to be a Minnesota Viking so badly.
1: Honestly, just all around the people in the building. You know what I mean? Everybody here is great people. I'm a people person. So once I get that connection, you know what I mean? I just want to be around them all the time. So felt that off the rip. I'm like, let's do it.
20: You know what I mean? And once they got to 18, you know, and you did you have a good idea you'd go in the first round, or was it kind of weird because of what everybody was writing and saying and stuff?
1: Yeah, I don't really listen to it. You see it, but I really try not to, like, you know, listen to that, because some people really don't know anything, you know what I mean? But my agent called me, he was like, it's a chance it could happen, it's a chance it might not happen. So I was prepared for it to happen and for it not to happen, you know what I mean? Mentally there.
20: Now when the picks are falling up to 18,
1: yeah,
20: and you probably had a pretty good idea that the Minnesota Vikings were really interested in you specifically.
1: Absolutely.
20: After defensive line coach Ryan Nielsen came mm-hmm. down to Florida to sit
1: Absolutely.
20: Down with you and talk to you.
1: Yes, sir.
20: But there are no promises, as you kind of mm-hmm. just said. So as the picks were falling, how are you handling it? Like, is it a nerve-wracking experience?
1: It is, but I was more so excited for the guys that was getting picked. You know what I mean? Some of the guys I was at the Senior Bowl with, some of them I trained with. I think four A1 athletes, A1 athletes, first athletes went, top 10.
20: Oh.
1: And that was pretty dope. You know what I mean? Skid on them boys, Litter Dreams.
20: Mm.
1: I was really excited for them. So it was kind of like just watching that, like watching them, you know, be successful. I'm like, okay, like, you know what I mean?
20: Yeah.
1: Congratulations. It really wasn't am I going to get picked? You know what I mean? So it was a great moment.
20: Well, that's awesome. And number 95,
1: yes,
20: is that what you're going to wear here?
1: Absolutely.
20: Okay. Why 95?
1: I don't know. They asked me. You got four numbers to pick from. I just said, just give me 95.
20: Well, I mean, you know how the process works.
1: Absolutely.
20: Like, if there's a number you feel like you have to have.
1: Yeah.
20: Unless it's retired, or unless
1: Absolutely.
20: It's in the Ring of Honor or whatever.
1: Yeah.
20: You know, there are ways to get that number.
1: Absolutely.
20: So 95 is going to be the number, and you feel good about it?
1: Yes, sir.
20: Excellent. How tired are you, quite honestly? of doctors and trainers poking and prodding at your feet and messing with your feet?
1: Yeah, I mean, I don't want to say I'm used to it, but I mean, it's happened a couple of times. You know, they got to do their job. So, you know what I mean? I let them do their job. You go ahead, look at it. Everything's good. Right. We're good to go.
20: This facility, Twin Cities Orthopedics Performance Center, it's considered one of the very best, if not the very best, in the NFL.
1: I haven't seen anything better.
20: What do you think? I mean, this is going to be home for you pretty much from, I don't know, rookie camp through mini camp. Then you get a little break. Then you get training camp in the season.
1: Yeah.
20: I don't know how much you've seen of it yet, but what do you think? What do you like?
1: I mean, honestly, it's beautiful, man. The purple and gold, seeing it everywhere. I turn my head, I see it there, man. And it's beautiful, you know what I mean? I'm excited to be here, and I can't wait to get to work, man.
20: So playing for the Gators and, you know, playing a certain team that wears purple and gold.
1: Yeah.
20: Well, it's got to be a little strange for you, right? To be bragging about purple and gold, you know, when you might have LSU on your mind for a little bit.
1: Yeah. I mean, you got me there.
20: Well, we got Justin Jefferson, too. Yeah. You got to remember that. Yeah, so you got to show respect, you know, to that former purple.
1: Yeah, I'm just turning on a few clips from 24, man. We're going to get some and 25.
20: Oh, that's great. as a 6'6 defensive lineman, when everything's healthy and happy, what advantages does your size generally give you against offensive linemen, say centers and guards?
1: Mm-hmm.
20: But generally speaking, what advantages do you have because of the gifts God has given you?
1: Yeah, absolutely. I mean, I think it's really just my athleticism. I think not a lot of guys have that. I feel like I'm kind of like a jack of all trades and one-on-one. You know what I mean? I'm different. I can move in different ways. I got a lot of tools where I can beat you, and you never know what's coming. So it's kind of random.
20: Well, I mean, you say you're a jack of all trades, specifically one-on-one, and that's absolutely true. And if you weren't, you wouldn't have been drafted in the first round. But in watching back some of your plays from 2024, I mean, honestly, there aren't a lot of one-on-ones.
1: Yeah.
20: You know, so going to the NFL against people who've been in the league for a while, grown men, so to speak.
1: Absolutely.
20: Do you expect that, or you kind of have to earn the right to be, as frustrating as being doubled can be, when you earn the right, that kind of indicates that you belong, right?
1: Absolutely. Yeah, and I think this is going to take a lot of hard work. You know, put my head down and coming in and being a sponge and learning from the vets, learning how to, you know, take on those blocks or learning what I should expect in the game. So that's my goal. It's my ultimate goal, coming in and just working so I can get to that point.
20: From when you went to high school outside of Detroit, from then to where you are now, including the first round draft process, how has your family been instrumental to you during the whole way?
1: Man, they've been really supportive. They're happy, and it's like they got drafted too. You know what I mean? They're really excited for me, and it's like a dream come true for me. You know what I mean? I honestly didn't think I would be in this situation, to be in these, you know, in these shoes, and you know, God put me here, so amen. I'm blessed to be here, and I'm gonna take all advantage of it, you know what I mean? I'm taking a run with it. So
20: your brothers are quite good at basketball, correct?
1: Yeah, they still hoop, yep.
20: Yeah, so why didn't you follow in their footsteps, especially at 6'6"?
1: Yeah, man, I was aggressive, too aggressive.
20: Yeah, shocker, I watched your highlights. I mean, there was a personal protector on an LSU punt play. You may remember this.
1: Jack Byburn, that's my guy.
20: I don't know the guy's name.
1: Yeah,
20: holy cow, you knocked him into next week.
1: Yeah, it was a little personal, too. He actually seen me at the Senior Bowl. He seen me at the combine. He was like, man, why'd you do that, bro?
20: Right.
1: I'm like, bro, I had to, bro. You wanted to leave us? Like, you want to go there out of all places?
20: Okay. So you're naturally aggressive, which works in basketball.
1: And I'm competitive. So I'm going to get after it. And I wanted to do something different, you know what I mean? I stuck behind my mom back to play football. And ever since then, it's been history. It's been a dream come true for me.
20: So when did you know, whether it's full speed on that punt coverage team when you were a Gator, or playing defensive line with running backs, quarterbacks, horizontally, vertically, or whatever, when did you know that you like to run fast and hit people?
1: I mean, it all started really in high school when I first started playing.
20: Mm-hmm.
1: Just like it was just fun to me. You know what I mean? It's like being able to physically oppose my will on somebody else and not get in trouble for it. So I think that's really the best part of it.
20: Now, the defensive coordinator here for the Minnesota Vikings, Brian Flores, super well respected. What do you know as of now about Brian? And it's very early in the process, but his expectations for defensive linemen with all these tricks he has up his sleeve.
1: Yeah, you know, he just told me to come in and put my head down. We're going to get to that point when we get there. But he really want me to work right now, you know, work my tail off, you know, so I can get back healthy, fully healthy, and be out there to go to dominate, you know, and be there for the guys. So, yeah, but no, he told me I could play anywhere on that defensive line, man. So it's kind of, you know, it's going to be fun.
20: At your press conference, you mentioned your adoration, your desire to own, and your love for animals.
1: Absolutely.
20: So then I'm, you know, thinking like, all right, what's he going to say about Fido? What's he going to say about Spot? How many kitties does he have? Well, then you hit us with a couple of pythons.
1: Yeah.
20: This super aggressive looking dog. What's it called?
1: King Corso.
20: Holy cow, that's a chest. And that, you know, you hope to advance your animal loving life. Absolutely. To owning a tarantula.
1: Yeah.
20: Like a tarantula, right?
1: Yeah, little spider. Yeah, man.
20: How do you play with a tarantula?
1: No, you can't. That's the thing. You can't really play with it.
20: Well, they need to be stimulated too.
1: Yeah, no. I don't know. I got a big love for animals, man. Ever since I was younger, I fell in love with them. I just wanted to, you know everything about them.
20: Wow.
1: I wanted to be a zoologist, but I really didn't have the time. Ooh. Because of football. Mm-hmm. So it was a little bit different for me. But now, once I got my first snake, I was like, okay. They said, you're going to get another one. I'm like, no, I might just get one. Went and got another one, and then I went and got another one.
20: Yeah.
1: So it was crazy, man. I got a chameleon. Plan on getting a few more lizards. Lizards.
20: Oh, lizards. Yeah, okay. Whoa. Okay.
1: Yeah, no, I love chameleons, though. The way how they express themselves, too, so it's beautiful.
20: You know? So, I mean, like, what do you do with pythons? Do you roll around with them? Can you play? Like, do they get to know you?
1: Yeah, absolutely.
20: So they know, hey, Caleb's the owner. He has the food.
1: Yeah.
20: We have to be nice to Caleb. I mean, are snakes like that?
1: They are. They have different personalities. So some snakes are a little bit more aggressive than others. I have two ball pythons, so they're a little bit less aggressive. They're not really. They're like more of a starter snake pet, mm-hmm. I would say. But they're wonderful, though. They're wonderful. They're two females, and they're beautiful. They have beautiful coats. They're very nice. You know, when they see their food, they're going to attack the food. They ain't attacked me yet.
20: What is their food?
1: They eat like rats.
20: Okay.
1: Yeah.
20: Well, I mean, last one here, I promise. This is just fascinating.
1: No, you're good, man. You're good.
20: Holy cow. So with the pythons, and given you played in Gainesville, mm-hmm. which is in Florida.
1: Yeah.
20: Yeah, you ever think of taking those pythons down to, like, some water area and look around, see if any alligators are there, and just, like, let them go at each other and see what happens?
1: I don't think my pythons would make it through some alligators.
20: It's their version of the combine.
1: Yeah, but I don't think I'd come back home with them. I'd probably come home with an alligator at that point, so.
20: You're fantastic.
1: Thank you.
20: God bless you and your family, man.
1: Thank you.
20: I can't wait to call your games.
1: Absolutely.
20: And, man, it's a dream come true for you and your family, and well-deserved.
1: Thank you so much. God bless you.
0: Caleb Banks, new draft pick. You heard Kevin O'Connell, the coach who helped make that pick happen. It's best of 9 to noon on this Memorial Day on The Fan.
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28: From the KFGO News Center, I'm Ryan Janke. Fargo AmVets will display new artwork on the outside of its downtown facility. Local artist Kim Jory did all four existing murals outside the building, with each representing a branch of the military. Jory was then commissioned by the John Greenlee family to do a fifth Freedom Is Not Free mural, which was unveiled to the public last evening. Two Fargo restaurants are closing. Grand Junction's Grilled Subs has announced that Sunday will be the last day in business for two locations on 13th Avenue South and 19th Avenue North. The owners say they are excited about what the future holds for both spaces, but have not given any information about those plans and what they may be. A Florida-based company is seeking approval from South Dakota regulators to build a $174 million battery storage system that would capture excess energy from the electrical grid and release it at times of increased demand. The project would be located on 53 acres within the existing Crown Ridge Wind Energy Project, 13 miles north east of Watertown.
29: Yankees. Very well done. Yes, they won it twice. Now Cobb's here. How you doing?
2: It's never bad.
30: You're getting ripped.
29: Yeah.
2: What are you doing here, Sorry?
29: Why am I loyal and dedicated?
2: Loyal?
29: You did fail to mention that on the Jeopardy.
2: Yeah.
29: Most of the categories are provided by Larry Mundell, a guy
2: who answered. Half of them are now, yeah.
29: Yeah, you don't have to do anything.
2: Exactly. I've stopped wanting to put in the work on it.
30: What's that feel like?
29: What do you mean?
30: To not have to do anything.
29: It's never bad. It's never bad as a guy.
2: I mean, if you want to go down that road, we can go further down that road.
29: You have the easiest producer job in the history of sports talk radio. You never have to book a guest. You come up with five questions for me a day. That's it.
30: Actually, three.
29: Well, actually, three.
2: So no, I'm going like with the Los Angeles Dodgers.
29: Okay. Try producing Nordo show or Marrero show, and you'll be staring at ceiling fans. Trust me.
30: What do you have coming up on the Grum today?
29: We'll see you around.
2: We have the program password invitational.
29: Oh, that's right. We'll see you around 1:15.
30: That's right. We'll be ready. Careful.
2: I had Larry Mondello guy put together the words for me today, so very helpful.
31: Nordo, I'm going to go with my Atlanta Braves.
29: Braves indeed. That is correct. Back to you, JG.
30: Red Sox.
29: Red Sox indeed. Four times, yes. To you, Tenna.
2: Houston Astros.
29: That is correct.
31: Chicago Cubs.
29: Cubs, Stros,
0: Why can I not find the ass? There, there. Okay. Yes. Two apiece. Back to you, JG.
31: Oh, boy.
30: The Arizona Diamondbacks.
0: Oh, nice pull.
1: Randy Johnson.
30: Yep. Curt Schilling.
1: I'm going to go with the Chicago White Sox.
30: Probably the last time I watched
0: White Sox 05. Yes, indeedy.
31: Boy, now we're getting...
0: Yeah. Other teams exist.
31: Yeah, I know. This is going to get tough now.
0: Three. Two.
31: Rockies?
0: One.
31: What? Weren't they in a World Series?
0: Okay.
30: St. Louis Cardinals.
1: Literally one of the worst baseball teams in the history of
31: Major League Baseball. We're talking about 25 years.
1: I mean, they did hit a Larry Walker run, but...
0: Yeah, you're outed.
30: Larry Walker! St. Louis Cardinals.
0: Dante Bichette.
31: Yeah, that's...
0: Four to you, JG. Correct.
1: Did the Toronto Blue Jays win it last year? I'll go Toronto Blue Jays.
0: Ah! They were in the series. Yes. They lost in seven to the Dodgers. All right, you got a chance to run it off here, JJ.
30: I think I'm out.
0: Okay. Three.
30: Royals.
0: Two.
30: Kansas City.
0: Oh, nice job. Ball. Yep.
30: How many have we named?
0: Three. total of 10. So we got six more. Three. Two. One.
30: Yeah, I'm out.
0: All good.
1: Angels.
0: You got five. Yeah, you got Angels in 02, Marlins in 03, Phillies in 08.
30: Nobody
0: yeah.
30: said the Marlins. Huh?
0: The Giants won it three times, 10, yep, 12, and 14. Natties in 19, and then the Texas Rangers, a very forgettable World Series a couple years ago. All right. JG's got five. Ten has three.
30: Here's the beauty of what's transpired all of a sudden. Like, so you have us at 1:15. Is Rosen in today?
1: He's at 2 o'clock.
30: 2 o'clock. 12 to 12:30 will be... Common ripping you and defending himself after Wheel of Topics.
1: I have plenty of ammo if he wants to go down that road. So
30: you pretty much
1: good luck to you.
30: You pretty much just produced the first hour of the show.
1: We'll I got come five in questions at one.
30: There you go. So you're done.
1: Which Larry Mondillo guy did not put those together today.
30: Not
1: so
30: today.
1: I was pretty proud of myself.
30: All right.
0: All right. The next list. 15 NHL players scored 40 or more goals.
30: I'm toast.
0: This regular season.
31: 15?
0: 15 wow. had 40 or more. We're going to start with you, Tenna.
1: Well, I know more, but I got to get the obvious ones out of the way. Matt Boldy.
0: Matt Boldy, that is correct. 42.
31: Kirill Kaprizov. Kaprizov.
0: Kirill Kaprizov with 45.
30: Nathan MacKinnon.
0: Yeah, see, you know your hockey, JG.
30: Just calm down. I might be out.
0: To you, Tenna.
1: Cole Caulfield.
0: Yeah, how about 51 for him? Still alive in the big dance, too. To you,
31: Brett. McDavid had to, right?
0: Yeah, he had 48. Well, that is correct.
30: That was my guy. Damn it.
0: You were holding on to that McDavid card.
30: I was holding on to McDavid.
0: All right, there's still 10 left.
30: Who are the other teams? Oh, my God.
0: A lot of teams.
30: I know. I want to say.
0: Three. Two.
30: Oh, my God. Jonathan Toews.
0: Is he in Winnipeg now? I forget where he's
30: at. Who cares?
0: At. Okay, well, that's a good answer.
30: That reminded me of Vox in the Box when you have deep cuts and I text you.
0: When I hit you with some Kraken
30: yeah,
0: intel?
30: I'll be like, nice job on the Oilers last series. Like, you really locked in on that, Mouse.
0: Hey, they're a goaltender away. I've said it for years. To you, Tenno, we got 10 left.
1: You can't score in the playoffs, but I'm going to go with Nikita Kucherov.
0: Yeah, he did have 44. That's correct.
31: Oh, boy.
0: Blakemore.
31: Now we're in trouble.
30: You shouldn't be.
31: I know.
30: With your big hockey opinions and Brett Slapshots.
1: I think I have one more.
30: Let's break away.
1: Don't steal it.
0: Two.
31: How about Dreisaitl? Or was he hurt? Yeah, that's fine.
30: All right, Tenna, here's your opportunity.
1: I can only think of one. I'm going to go with Macklin Celebrini.
0: 45, that's correct.
1: Oh, let's go with I got a couple of Dallas Stars. Jason Robertson.
0: Ding, ding, ding.
1: Wyatt Johnston.
0: Ding, ding, ding.
31: Oh, boy.
0: You guys have named the top nine. So we have one, two, three, four, five, six remaining.
1: I don't know if he got to 40, but he plays with Nathan MacKinnon. So I'm going to go with Natchez for Colorado.
0: He did not. I'm not seeing him on here. Steven Stamkos.
1: Yeah.
0: Alex DeBrincat. Cutter is a Gautier. In Anaheim?
1: Great song, by the way. Someone that I used to know.
0: Somebody that I used to know.
30: Abbott's outside the studio. I don't think it's going to be good for you guys. I've been above board.
0: Tage Thompson.
31: Oh.
0: Philippe Forsberg.
1: How'd I miss Tage?
0: And Dylan Gunther in Utah. Round that out. But terrific work. Tennis taking the lead. He's got 9. JG with 6. Brett with 4. Final list.
1: Here comes the tennis question to appease JG.
30: Great.
0: 20 NFL wide receivers had 1,000 or more yards this season. We'll start with you, Mr. Blakemore.
31: He's JJ.
1: Barely.
0: Yeah, Justin Jefferson at the freaking wire, it felt like. But Justin Jefferson, yes, he was 12th. He had 1048.
30: God, I hate these questions so much.
0: 3.
30: Jamar Chase.
1: Good one.
0: Yeah, Jamar Chase, 4th in the NFL this year. That's you knew
30: thanks,
0: that.
30: Mike Florio.
0: Yeah.
1: Puka Nacua.
30: Oh, that was my next one.
0: Puka till you're satisfied, whatever it is. That's correct. 2nd in the NFL. Brett Blakemore.
31: This is so stupid because I know this, but the pressure of it, I just start to lose my mind.
30: Jaden Reed.
31: I'm not Jaden Reed. He broke his collarbone.
0: Dontavian Wicks.
31: No.
30: Romeo Doubs.
31: No.
0: 3.
31: No, none of the Packers
0: 2.
31: Ones did.
0: 1.
31: St. Brown.
30: No, that doesn't count. Damn it.
0: I'm giving it to him.
1: That was a slow count there, Nardo.
0: That was a pretty slow count.
31: Appreciate you.
0: Back to you, JG.
30: Oh, my gosh.
0: 3. 2.

0: You should be kicked out of the game for that. Down to you, Tenna.
1: I have a question. Are tight ends in this?
0: Yes.
2: Oh.
1: Trey McBride.
0: That is correct.
2: What a great.
0: Three. Two.
1: Hold on. I have a name. Drake London.
0: Okay, I'll hold on for you. Drake London is...
1: I'm trying to, like, navigate, like, five names.
0: You had no Drake 19.
1: London.
0: Zay Flowers, Chris Olave, Nico Collins, Jameson Williams, Cortland Sutton, Wandale Robinson. Hey, out of nowhere with the Giants. Tet McMillan, Stephon Diggs, Devontae Smith, Michael Wilson, A.J. Brown, and Amika Abuka. No, not Amika Abuka, excuse me. Alec Pierce. 1,003 yards for Alec Pierce. Got him $120 million.
1: Yes.
0: Just think about that for a second.
1: Don't understand.
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4: Yeah, good stuff right there. 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Meanwhile, the Red Hawks at Newman.
6: 1-1 pitch. Thomas turns on one high and deep to right field. Marge gets her shoes out and track it down. Dylan Thomas bombs for Moms. A two-run shot, and it's 10-4. Farquhar hit.
4: The Red Hawks defeat Kane County 12-7.
7: Mediocre of 9 to noon doesn't have the same ring to it. But regardless, some segments, including this, I started it last segment. I'll play the rest of it here. Stump the Snob, filling in for PA last week. Had Guardsy and Tenna B in, just shot the bleep and did some sports trivia, Stump the Snob style.
8: Stump the Snob.
9: At least for a day. It's Norto in for PA 9 to noon. A bit of sports trivia with the producers Bent with Justin Guard, bumper to bumper. Tenna B, Brandon Molesky of The Grum in studio with me.
10: Can I take a FaceTime quick? Go ahead. What do we got?
9: So after picking him off, Brandon Brandon's in the lead. Tennis in the lead with 13. JG and Blakemore both with 7. And now it is time for
8: categories.
9: I have 4 categories here with 4 questions each in ascending point value. Worth 1, 2, 3, and 4 points. We'll start with Tenna momentarily as we use our name as your buzzer. If you select a question and you don't get it correct, the other two have a chance to respond, but it is all yours.
10: Oh, it's all yours.
9: As you have the floor. And these are the 4 categories. Wry sense of humor. That's guys that have won 1 major in golf.
10: Oh.
9: Center of attention. The position. Free agents.
10: What sport?
9: In the NFL. And the 91 Braves.
10: Of those 4, 91 Braves, I'm most confident.
11: I would say that, too.
10: Yeah, I think so.
11: I want to get to that category.
9: Well, you get to choose, Tenna. You have 13 points. The floor is yours.
11: Well, I just got a text from Larry Mondello guy. He said to go with 91 Braves.
9: All right. 91 Braves. We'll start easy. Kent Herbeck tagged and pulled this guy off first base.
11: Ron Gant.
10: So he gets to just go?
11: Okay. Oh, boy. How come the guy who's in the lead gets control of the board? Do you want like password where like who's ever in last should be going? Give him a chance to catch up.
9: I spent hours on this.
11: I really want 91 Braves.
9: Okay, you
11: want
9: to continue
11: down that
9: road? I
11: watched that 91 World Series tape a lot when I was a child.
10: Same.
11: Yeah,
10: it was great.
11: Best ever.
10: It was great.
9: Jack Morris went the distance, but this Braves pitcher also went 7 1/3 scoreless.
11: Yeah, I'm assuming you're talking game 7.
9: Yes.
11: John Smoltz.
12: That's right.
10: Do you know this, Brett?
12: I mean, I had a 1 in 3 chance of getting it right.
9: Well, yeah. This is
10: Tom Glavine, Steve Avery.
9: This is too easy then. You're going to run this. He only played 54 games for the Braves in 91, but he did have a sack, six picks, and three total TDs for the Falcons that year.
11: You started that question, I'm like, where is this going? He's, I think, one of the best football players of all time. That would be prime time, Deion Sanders.
9: You want to finish up
11: you the category? You thought like Fallness and Musk were playing today, or what's going on here? Yeah.
9: He has a record for the most ejections in the history of Major League Baseball.
11: Oh, my God. I guess we'll just go Bobby Cox.
7: Okay. That's right.
10: Yes.
11: Rest in peace, by the way.
10: Obviously.
9: All right, here's what we're going to do.
10: 91 Braves. Use the manager.
9: You did terrific, by the way.
11: Thank you.
9: Yeah,
11: good job.
9: You aced that category.
11: Little did you know how much I've watched that tape.
9: That was a huge mistake on my part.
10: 87 and 91, I watched them both.
9: Here's what we're going to do.
11: You put your heart in.
9: You have 23 points, and you're going to pick where we go next.
11: Okay.
9: But we are now changing it so it is first to the punch. Use your name as
10: Okay. So you don't need to change the rules.
9: No, we're changing it now.
11: I'm going to lose the board at some point.
9: I'm changing it. On-air production meeting, all right?
11: I'm not going to be as good at the other categories as 91 Braves.
9: Wry sense of humor, center of attention, or free agents?
11: Where NFL free agents, right?
9: NFL free agents.
10: Gross.
11: Let's do... Larry Mondello guy says NFL free agents.
9: NFL free agents? All right. Name is your buzzer. You're all in. This tricky player was a tight end, a runner. He threw the ball.
11: Brandon.
9: Yes.
11: Taysom Hill.
7: That's right.
9: Okay. Where do you want to go next?
10: I should just take a
11: stupid category.
9: This former Chargers and Bills edge rusher may join his pass rushing brother in San Francisco.
7: Brett?
9: Yes.
7: Joey Bosa? That's right.
11: Mm. I couldn't think of the first name.
10: Yeah, Ohio State.
7: That was a guess.
9: You want to stay there or go elsewhere?
7: I'd like to move.
9: Okay, where are we headed?
7: Center for the lowest point.
9: Center of attention. He grew up watching Phoenix Coyotes games.
10: I knew it was going to be hockey.
9: And is rumored to be a trade piece for... Yes.
7: Austin Matthews. That's right. Let's stick with centers.
9: We've needed him at basically every position on the line, and now he looks favored to be the starting center.
11: Oh. Oh, Brandon.
10: Yeah.
9: Three.
11: Blake Brendel.
7: That's right.
11: Stuck on hockey for a second there.
9: For two, you're good.
7: On the line. That one threw me.
10: I thought Brett Blakemore.
9: You
10: want
9: to stay there or go back to free agents?
11: Let's go back to...
10: Seriously, I had Brett Blakemore. I'm like, it's not his name.
11: NFL free agents.
9: This recent Super Bowl losing wide receiver and his cornerback brother are both free agents. Yes.
10: Stephon Diggs.
7: That's right.
9: That's three for you, JG. You tied Blakemore at 10. Where are you headed? Got one more left.
10: Center.
9: Center? Okay. All right. 1 second here. Albeit in a loss, this player blocked a potential Wemby game winner at the end of the
10: game.
9: Zach Gardsey first.
10: Zach, go to the...
9: Yeah, go to the rewind,
10: go to the replay, Zach.
9: Zach.
11: I think he started it.
10: You giving it to me?
9: Yeah.
10: Chet Holmgren.
7: That's right.
10: Who has nothing for Wemby, by the way.
11: Nobody does.
10: Nothing.
9: I don't think anybody
11: Nobody
9: does.
11: In the world
9: You're
11: does.
9: At 13 points.
10: I'd stop wearing sunglasses inside all the time if I act like that.
11: Wow.
10: That's just me.
9: You want one?
11: You act like he transferred to Wyzetta or something as a child.
10: Gonzaga's close enough.
9: You want one last one?
10: I don't like the Thunder. I think they're all a bunch of front runners.
11: I agree with you.
10: So
11: they're foul baiters.
10: Now, Caruso, I would love to have
11: him on
10: the team.
11: I'd put him on my team any day, yeah.
10: Yeah, but I absolutely hate him.
11: Yeah, I agree.
10: But yeah.
11: I don't hate him as much as some of the others on that team.
10: I don't like how the Thunder play. Brett knows this. I don't like anything about it. What are the categories?
9: You want to do one more in center of attention?
10: Yes, please.
11: But Chet's one of the most likable on the team.
10: Isn't he? I mean, that's great.
11: It's not the foul baiting that the other ones
10: he
11: do.
10: He flops his head all over the place.
11: Really?
10: Yeah, it's bad. I mean, no one's as bad as SGA in that regard, but...
11: What category are we doing?
9: Center of attention.
11: Okay.
9: One more. PA once preferred this fellow Kentucky player to Karl Anthony Towns in the 2015 NBA draft.
10: Oh. Gardsey.
9: Yes.
10: Is it Michael Kidd-Gilchrist? He was 2012.
7: Damn it!
9: Either of you?
11: I don't know my Kentucky center, sorry.
10: I think I got it again.
7: Brett?
9: One?
7: Is it AD? Anthony Davis?
9: No.
7: Where'd he go?
10: He was 2012, too. Oh, these are centers.
9: Yeah.
11: Hence the category.
10: Yeah. Sorry.
11: Center.
10: You mentioned Towns. I don't know.
9: Willie Cauley-Stein.
10: I had three names.
7: That's right.
9: I tried.
11: I like that 91 Braves category a lot better.
10: That was a hard one.
9: Tenna, you have 26. JG, 13. Blake Moore, 10. We have one more in the free agents category. Otherwise, we have Rye's sense of humor.
10: Rye's sense of humor.
9: Austin, Minnesota native, won the Open in 1996.
10: Guardsy.
9: Yes.
10: Tom Lehman.
13: That's right.
9: Stay there?
10: Yeah. That's his brother at the Masters. Nice guy. Ding. Available to anybody.
9: This golfer won the 2009 PGA Championship at Hazeltine.
10: Ah,
9: it was Guardsy first.
10: Y.E. Yang.
13: That's right.
9: You're charging. You're up to 16.
10: Rye.
9: This Englishman won the 2013
10: Guardsy.
9: Open. Yes.
10: Oh, no. Luke Donald?
9: I'll finish the...
10: Oh, I think I know it now.
9: Also lost to Rory in sudden death last... Yes.
12: Justin Rose.
13: That's right.
9: You're up to 13. You want to stay with Rye?
12: Yeah.
9: This player won the U.S. Open in 2023.
12: Brett.
9: Yes.
12: Wyndham Clark.
9: Okay.
13: That's right.
10: Wow. Brett's a guy that doesn't like to hit driving range balls off of a mat. He has to have grass. So it makes sense.
11: And doesn't know where any of those are.
10: Yeah. He has to have grass. His game is so nuanced and dialed in that if he's hitting off a mat, it's going to mess with him.
9: All right.
10: It's kind of player he is.
9: So after categories. Oh, hey.
11: I still had one NFL free agent.
9: I got one NFL free agency question here. All right. So for 4 points, and then we're done with categories. Rodgers just found a job, but this Super Bowl winning QB is still a free agent after a year on the East Coast.
10: Whoa. Oh, can I get this?
9: Yeah, you're back in.
10: Guardsy?
9: Yes.
10: Russell Wilson?
13: That's right.
11: Wow.
10: Man. Sorry, I wasn't thinking.
9: No, big hit. That's sweet. So after categories, Ken is still in the lead with 26 because I basically gave him an entire category to himself. And I apologize for that, but it's all good. JG with 20 and Blake Moore with 17. Stumped the snob from last week when I was filling in for PA. Somebody joking, they texted in, hey, is this the start of the abyss? Well, frankly, when the hockey team and the hoop squad had both been ousted within like a 48-hour stretch and I didn't feel like analyzing the local teams, I felt like having fun and doing some sports trivia on a Tuesday morning. It's all part of a Best of 9 to Noon edition. Of course, we'll be live and local again tomorrow, but Best of 9 to Noon on this Memorial Day on The Fan.
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14: With the reigning winner off to the NFL, the race for the next Heisman is wide open, and it's a heavyweight battle at the top. You've got C.J. Carr out of Notre Dame flashing elite traits right next to Texas's Arch Manning looking to fully unlock that Texas air raid. 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I'm Addie Bates.
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4: Your 740 The Fan regional weather from meteorologist Tootle Tom Szymanski. Today, sunny, pleasant, high near 90 today. For tonight, mostly clear, overnight low of 61. Partly sunny, breezy, chance for showers and thunderstorms tomorrow afternoon, but warm, your record highs tomorrow of 92. Wednesday, partly sunny, slight chance for showers and thunderstorm Wednesday, and Wednesday's high of 88. That's your 740 The Fan regional weather.
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7: Best of 9 to noon on this Memorial Day. It's Nordo here with you. We're going to jump back to a Covenant catch-up less than a week ago, in fact. All-time great running back for the Minnesota Vikings, Adrian Peterson, joined PA for a couple segments. Here's part one.
29: Well, hello there, old friend. How have you been?
30: I've been pretty good, PA, man. Can't complain. How about yourself?
29: Things are well. Thank you very much for asking. We just had that big NFL schedule release last night. And, you know, from Green Bay through Chicago, your Minnesota Vikings, I have 17 laid out. When you played, Adrian, the schedule would roll around, was that an exciting time of the year for you or just like business as usual?
30: It was a little both, because you were able to see, you know, which teams you'll be playing outside of, you know, your conference. So that was always cool. You know, you knew the Detroits and, you know, the Green Bay, Chicago. But it was always interesting to see what teams you were going to play outside. So kind of looks forward to that part.
29: Yeah, we're going to get into some of Adrian's memorable moments when he was a running back for the Minnesota Vikings momentarily. That could include some games outside at Soldier Field or Lambeau Field. But the reason for the call, Adrian, is at the Vikings Entertainment Network and that nice big TV studio and John Randall and the Minnesota Vikings organization, that they legit got you at the facility with the Ring of Honor news, didn't they?
30: Yeah. They really got me, man. They really got me. They pulled one over on me, which is kind of hard. But, they legit got me. So I was surprised. I was shocked. Didn't know exactly what was going on. I thought the big fella just was coming in and to say what's up, because I knew he was going to be in the building. You know, after talking to Tom, he's like, yeah, man, when he picked me up from the airport, he's like, yeah, John's going to stop in. today as well. He's supposed to be in the building. And I was like, okay, you know, is he talking to the rookies as well? He was like, no, he's just coming in for some other stuff that's important. So, you know, he'll be in there. I said, okay, well, hopefully I get to see him.
29: you mentioned the name Tom. And Tom West and Tracy McDonald are very, very good with alumni engagement and things like this. Mm-hmm. So, like, you know, I mean, it's not like, you know, you're never in Minnesota. But how what did they do to coerce you to come to the facility?
30: You know, the funny thing is, Les Pico had a hand in it too. Les Pico and Jasper Brinkley. so Les been trying to get me to come down to talk to the rookies for a good period of time, and just with the scheduling, it hadn't worked out in the previous years, so. So he reached out, and then Jasper reached out, and he was like, "Hey man, you know, Jasper, like, hey man, I need you to come down, you know, talk to the rookies. You know, I think it'll be a great opportunity this, you know, with the group we got coming in this year.
29: Brilliant
30: for you to come, just kind of, you know, drop some gems on them, you know." So, and then Les was kind of, you know, echoing the same thing. So I was like, you know what, man. I'm free around that time. Let me go ahead and do it. So once I locked that in, Tom hit me up and was like, hey, while you're down, do you mind, you know, stepping in the studio and doing some stuff with the Vikings that we can use during the season? And
29: wow.
30: He kind of sent me some examples of Mr. Jordan, Cam Jordan, that sitting down doing a replay of like some of his top five plays, mm-hmm. and kind of talking about it and whatnot. And I was like, man, that's a pretty cool segment right there. So I was like, yeah, I'll do that. You know, when I come down as well. So that's how they got me. You know, they got me into the studio to wow. do that. And then bam, you know, they surprised me.
29: All right, so, I mean, there was legit surprise, and you can watch a great video of all this by the fantastic Vikings Entertainment Network. It's Vikings.com. Adrian Peterson, greatest running back in the history of Vikings football, former MVP, will join the Minnesota Vikings Ring of Honor. Completely caught him off guard. But you can tell by the video, Adrian, when I watched it, once it settled in and you knew what was happening, It seemed to become a deep moment of gratitude for you, like somebody remembering you for the great moments.
30: Yeah, you know, that's exactly what it was as well. You know, as I kind of replay it back in my mind, just sitting there and talking and answering a couple of questions on the second part of the interview, and seeing the big fella walk in, my eyes kind of lit up because it's always good to see John. And you know, it was just funny at first initially because it was like he just came in and interrupted the interview, which was totally fine because it's not like it was live, but it was just funny. And he was like, oh man, I heard somebody special was in the building, you know. And I just remember looking at him with the purple jacket on. And I was just saying, sure, yeah, you is what you, I mean, you the guy. And
29: wow.
30: They kind of, you know, put his arm around me and, you know, walked me over to the back. And once we opened the curtain, it was just like, I was like, wow. You know, just kind of, I was kind of speechless, honestly.
29: Yep.
30: I wasn't kind of speechless. I was.
29: Right.
30: And it was that fulfilling moment. You know, it's like, wow, you know, really couldn't believe it was happening. Just the shock kind of, you know, sunk in. And it was just that moment of, man, you know, this is really amazing, monumental, you know, moment in my life. And it was just, you know, I held that on, I don't know how I held back the tears, but I was able to hold them back, you know, and keep them from dropping. But it was definitely one of those moments that I'll remember. That's for a lifetime.
29: That's beautiful. Adrian Peterson, new Ring of Honor inductee for the Minnesota Vikings on the 9 to noon show. Lastly here on this, the only bad thing, Adrian, about everything you just explained, okay, is that from Tom West to John Randall to Jasper Brinkley to Les Pico, okay, you had four people lie to you. So, I mean, it's like next time you see them, I mean, and they say something, you got to be like, all right, now we're straight, right? You're not lying to me like the Ring of Honor Day, right?
30: You know what the funny thing is? They got me so good. I don't think they lied. They didn't have to lie to me. You know, they just withheld information because, you know, I was coming in and I was thinking, I was talking to the rookies, which, you know, I did that. That was after the fact, but the interview portion, I knew that I was doing that. You know, I knew I was going to sit down and go over the plays and kind of give my insight and what I had to think about the plays or whatnot, and then they just threw that in, you know, on me. But another moment within that happening, when I'm sitting there, I'm shocked, and I just happen to look back at everybody, and then I see KO in there, I see everybody in there. It was like, when did everybody walk into the studio? So
29: that's so good.
30: You know, Tracy as well. Yeah. And Tom, I'm looking. I'm seeing everybody's face, and everybody's just lit up.
29: Wow.
30: And just like, you know, yeah, we got them. We got them.
29: That's so. That is so beautiful. Well, you said HOF John Randall had a purple jacket on. Well, I mean, he's a Hall of Famer, man. You know that. So that means he has a gold jacket. You're going to have a gold jacket one day, right? I mean, you had a Hall of Fame career. Is that something you think about, or like how important is it to you? You know, when the when everything becomes completely eligible.
30: Yeah, that's you know, that's definitely important. You know, it's something that I've dreamed about as well. You know, getting that gold jacket. You know, when you grow up as a kid and you inspire and dream about being in the NFL, and for me, it was to be the best to ever play. You know, that was always my mentality, and, you know, when I worked hard and all the work that I put in kind of led to what I was able to do within my career. And, you know, it's one of the main reasons that I'm being inducted into the Ring of Honor, you know. So the next jacket to get is definitely the Hall of Fame, the Hall of Fame jacket, you know. So I'm just looking forward to that. You know, it was I got a text from my good bud, Larry Fitzgerald, you know, yesterday. And he was just, you know, congratulating me and, you know, and he was like, hey, let me know, man. Let me know when, you know, when you're going to, which game you're going to select so I can make sure I'm in the building.
29: Mm-hmm.
30: And, you know, I was like, hey, you need to let me know, you know, what's going on with the Hall of Fame, because I'm going to be down there for sure, you know, since he's going in this year.
29: Yep.
30: So, yeah, man, that's something that, you know, I've dreamed about, and, you know, God's willing, I'll be getting fitted for that jacket soon too.
29: Hey, in 2007, when the team drafted you seventh overall, you became Rookie of the Year. The you know, a lot of the news up to the draft was you and that collarbone. And, you know, this is before social media, and it's before people chirping the way people chirp now. It's like nobody can keep a secret. But I remember, you know, up to the draft, walking over to the facility at Winter Park in Eden Prairie to do the draft show. And, you know, they were going to take you, but they had sold it so well with that collarbone that everybody thought the Vikings were going to draft cornerback Leon Hall. But did you know draft day that you would be a Minnesota Viking? Did you have a good idea?
30: I did. I had a good idea, you know. This is what I figure. I figure if I get past Arizona and Tampa Bay, you know, I figure that I will, you know, be selected by the Vikings with that seventh pick. So, you know, because my meeting when I went down went really well. You know, Eric Bieniemy really loved me. He knew me since high school. You know, he had recruited me when he was at Colorado, and then once he went to UCLA, he recruited me. I took one of my official visits to UCLA. You know how he did that, but he did it. just having that relationship with him, and then talking to the organization, you know, Coach Childress, and, you know, and the Wilson, all that, and I knew that they kind of really liked me, so I knew it was a possibility.
29: the great Adrian Peterson, part of the Minnesota Vikings Ring of Honor. Next segment, you'll hear Adrian talk about those who perceive he was bad at catching passes. And also, we'll learn about his 14-year-old son, Adrian Peterson Jr., who seems to be on the fast track to success. That's next.
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0: From the KFGO News Center, I'm Ryan Janke. Fargo AmVets will display new artwork on the outside of its downtown facility. Local artist Kim Jory did all four existing murals outside the building, with each representing a branch of the military. Jory was then commissioned by the John Greenlee family to do a fifth Freedom is Not Free mural, which was unveiled to the public last evening. State prosecutors are pushing back against Trump administration claims that they are not cooperating with Medicaid fraud investigations. Inspector General James Clark says the Department of Human Services has been working with federal and state partners for months to help them build criminal cases against most of the suspects. Minnesota state lawmakers have used this week to reflect on the legislative session that ended late Sunday night. Democratic Senate Majority Leader Erin Murphy says it was by far one of the toughest sessions in her 20 years as an elected leader. Murphy says she expects the gun violence prevention package to once again be front and center when the next session begins in January.
1: 8 yards shy of Eric Dickerson's 1984 mark of 21.05. Adrian Peterson now in the Ring of Honor with the Minnesota Vikings. We chatted earlier, and there were so many accolades and wonderful moments with Adrian on the field with the Minnesota Vikings, but 2016 was a little weird. The Vikings were going to play the Indianapolis Colts at U.S. Bank Stadium. Strange week for Adrian and some situations up to the game. Strange game for Adrian in the game. Final game for Adrian Peterson wearing the colors. When we chatted, I'm like, did it end okay here?
2: You know, it didn't finish exactly how I wanted, you know, or how I envisioned. But, you know, when I look back on it, a lot of it had to do with me as well. Mm-hmm. And just kind of how I went by things. But, you know, then Compass winning a championship was something that, you know, was on my list of things to do, the top thing on my list to do while I was there in Minnesota. But, you know, when I think about it, you know, there's so many great relationships we built and so many great memories there as well. And as far as, like, the head, right, the organization from, you know, Rick Spielman and Kevin Warren, all those guys, the relationship was awesome. Was awesome. And even with Coach Zimmer.
1: That's great.
2: You know, me and Coach Zimmer, we didn't hate each other. He's a heck of a coach, a guy that I have so much respect for. You know, it was just one little situation towards the end that kind of rubbed me the wrong way. And I felt like I could have handled it different, you know, because, you know, I think that year we got the new running back coach that came in. And he reached out a couple times just to kind of talk and, you know, kind of gather, you know, what I was thinking and this, that, and other. And I kind of missed his calls and never really got back to him, you know, because I was kind of caught up in my feelings. And, you know, so I think that kind of unraveled to, you know, them bringing in a different guy and me going in a different direction.
1: And, you know, you mentioned that chasing a championship here with the Vikings was first and foremost. And that that 2009 season and Brett Favre, and I never will forget the moment in the locker room after the Saints went to Cheatin' and beat you guys in overtime. And it's you in your third year, Sidney Rice in his second year, Percy Harvin, Rookie of the Year. And you guys are all around Brett Favre. And the thing that I just loved that whole year, man, is that you know, he was nearing the end of his career and all you guys were just starting. So, like, I would see you guys interact with him and it was like you looked up to him so much because all you guys grew up watching him. But he was like a surrogate uncle or something like that to you guys too, man. It's just, when you guys all embraced in that locker room at Superdome after that game and you all cried, I'll never forget that. I mean, that's the closest you got to a championship. But that 09 season and Brett Favre, what did he mean to you?
2: He meant a lot. You know, you grew up and you're watching, you know, a legend, you know, at play. You know, his legendary career. You're watching him at Green Bay and all the things that he was able to do down there. Just the way he played the game, the passion he played with. So you had so much, you know, just love for him and admired his game and just, you know, just everything about him, you know. So, you know, once he gets towards the end of his career and, you know, here you are And as a, you know, second-year guy, third-year guy, and you're playing with Brett Favre, you know, it was pretty spectacular. You know, a really amazing moment. And then even more impressive was just his knowledge of the game and the incredibly strong arm he still had, you know, at that age of 40. You know, some of the throws he used to make at practice, and you know, you had to have your head on the swivel and your catching hands, you know, ready to catch the ball because he was a true gunslinger.
1: Yeah,
2: and he practiced the way he played in the game, so those balls were coming full speed. But just to have those two seasons and in that first season in 2009 and accomplish the things that we were able to accomplish, you know, but just fall a little short. You know, it was something that, you know, I'm sure we'll all remember, you know, for the rest of our lives. And just to be able to play with a legendary guy like him was awesome. And then next year, you know, the season wasn't as great, but, you know, we bring on Randy Moss, and it's like, you know, another legend, you know, Ring of Honor guy right there, Randy Moss. Like, how awesome is that?
1: Yeah, for sure.
2: To play with Randy Moss, too.
1: Yeah, a couple of Hall of Famers, too, like John Randall, Randy Moss, Brett Favre, Adrian Peterson. I mean, that just sounds like it's supposed to go that way. All right. This is fantastic, Adrian. God bless you, man. I really appreciate the time. A couple of quickies to close here because I do want to talk about your son. But you said with Brett, you always had to have your catching hands ready. All right. I've never asked you a question like this, so let me frame it up like this. All right. Listen closely. How would you respond to those who describe your Vikings career like this? Oh, Adrian Peterson, Hall of Famer for sure. One of the game's all-time great runners. Not much for the catching game, a little too mechanical. How would you respond to that?
2: I would say, watch the 2 years. Brett Favre was there.
1: Ooh.
2: And look at my receiving stats. I think the first year I had maybe 450, 500 yards receiving. Ooh. And then the next year, I had maybe a little something under that.
1: Yeah.
2: But I would just give them that example right there. You know, I actually had a quarterback that kicked the ball down to me and found me and put the ball in my hand outside of handing the ball directly to me.
1: That's a beautiful answer, man.
2: You know, those numbers don't lie. You know, my receiving yards picked up for a reason. You know, when he was around.
1: I mean, once a competitor, always a competitor. I mean, seriously, how long you been out of the game? 5 years? 4 years? 5 years?
2: Yeah, 5 years.
1: Okay.
2: Five years.
1: I mean, you're never going to give anybody an edge at anything, are you?
2: No. I still feel like I can play.
1: 2009, your run at Pittsburgh when you trucked William Gay. Is that one of the most memorable in your career?
2: Yeah, that's definitely one of those ones that I remember the most, you know, just. And the crazy thing about that, PA, is that I literally, as soon as I turned around, I was kind of shocked to see him. And you can kind of see it in, like, my gallop and how, you know, even though I ran the guy over and stepped on his chest, you can kind of, the part that upsets me is like, dang, I should have just, as soon as I turned around, I should have just, you know, pushed the gas and just ran through him immediately. But I ended up running through him and then hit the sideline, and you could just see just the energy that was let out, you know, once I got tackled on the sideline. It was just one of those games going against that Steeler defense, too, where I was just locked in and wired up.
1: Hey, before we say goodbye, Adrian, tell us about your 14-year-old son, Adrian Peterson Jr. What, I mean, I read some stuff about him as, I think, an eighth-grade football player. He'll be a freshman next year. It's Texas high school football. I mean, seriously, what do we have here with Junior?
2: You know, just really have a special kid, man. He's really, really smart, you know, and that's the one thing I love about him the most. He's a lot smarter than I was, you know, at his age. But a really smart kid. He's very mature for his age, and just his mentality and how he approached school, and not only school, but how he approached his craft with how he trains, whether that's baseball, football, and even, you know, this track. You know, so he actually understands that you get out what you put in. You know, so he works out extremely hard. He's really dedicated with what he does, and he's intentional. You know, you can tell him, hey, you know, you need to, I felt like on this play, you know, when he was running the ball, because he's an athlete, right? But he plays a receiver position. He played running back. He played defense side of the ball, cornerback. So he does it all. But you can tell him, hey, on this running play, I felt like you could have pressed it a little more, you know, before you jump cut and bounce it outside. And that would have, you know, got that Mike linebacker to commit more. And, you know, maybe you could have broken for, you know, 5-10 more yards. And, you know, you would see him go out there and he'll do it, you know. And even when it comes to running routes, it's the same thing. Like, hey, man, this guy was playing, you know, more inside, you know, try to, you know, spread it out a little more, come in tighter and, you know, go 2 or 3 yards. Maybe you didn't hit the right depth, and he's able to respond and get it done. You know, so that's been the most impressive part about him, that he picks up on those things. But a really smart kid. He's a hard worker. You know, he comes home around about 4 o'clock, and shortly after that, I see him outside, and he's, you know, got his cones up, and he's doing receiver drills and practicing routes and stuff like that, you know. So at his age, to have that mentality and that focus and that dedication, you know, is one of the reasons he got, what, eight or nine, you know, D1 offers right now, you know, Minnesota.
1: Oh, nice.
2: University of Miami, Florida State just offered him on Monday, Syracuse, so Baylor. And so he's, you know, he's a special kid. And last year, I mean, this past summer, man, he had a growth spurt, you know. He right now he's probably about 180, to put on a little more weight, about 180, 185, 6'1". And he's ripped up, man. For my dude, little kid, this guy is cut, you know. So, you know, here soon I'll be looking up to him, and, you know, which I'm not looking forward to, because I don't want to be looking down on me like, hey, Dad, what you say again?
1: Hey, I just got a text from Jimmy Pessis with Continental Diamond. Remember those awesome private parties you'd come to at Continental Diamond with a bunch of other players? Man, we had some good times there.
2: Man, some great times there. Great time. What a great family and a great company.
1: Yeah.
2: I'm happy to get down there again, man. I miss those moments, man. That was awesome times, being able to be a part of that.
1: You're fantastic. Congratulations on the Ring of Honor induction. Well-deserved, and I'm sure I'll see you up here at the stadium one day, okay?
2: All right, look forward to it, PA. Good to hear from you. Good to talk to you, brother.
1: Adrian Peterson.
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13: 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The Minnesota Twins did something they haven't done since 1994, and that is sweep the Red Sox at Fenway. Hawks defeat Boston 6-5 yesterday. Brooks Lee keys 2-run single in the sixth inning. The first time again the Twins have swept Red Sox at Fenway since June 13th to the 15th in 1994. Meanwhile, the Red Hawks at Newman yesterday tried to salvage a game in the series with Kane County.
17: Lujano started out on fire in Cleburne, and here he turns on a ball to right field. It is up. It is back. Is it gone? Marge Cuckentow! Jesus Lujano! A 3-run shot, and the Red Hawks have taken a 3-0 lead. How about that?
13: Red Hawks defeat the Cougars 12-7.
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4: Best of 9 to noon on this Memorial Day. It's Nordo here, and I know it's hard to remember, but at one point, the Minnesota Timberwolves closed out the Denver Nuggets at Target Center on a Thursday night, while the Wild were doing it in St. Paul, by the way, with the Dallas Stars, where they didn't have Anthony Edwards, they didn't have Io DeSumo, they needed 32 from Jaden McDaniels, Terrence Shannon Jr. started, chipped in 24, a series-ending victory at Target Center, undermanned as they were, and the very next morning on a Friday, it was a feast as head coach Chris Finch called in to 9 to noon to help us celebrate.
1: Super excited this morning. Cold called the head coach of this fantastic voyage, Chris Finch. We did so super early in the morning, wondering if Finchy was able to catch even a wink of sleep last night, given the excitement.
2: No, not a whole lot. You know, but it's rough. You can't sleep after losses, and you can't sleep after wins. It takes a long time to come down from some of these games. It's so emotional. I got to give a ton of credit to our fans. That building was on fire. It's one of the loudest buildings I've ever experienced in my life, night after night. So keep turning up for us. I know we're going to keep putting the work in.
1: When does the splash of cold water hit your face and you're like, oh, wow, Wemby, De'Aaron Fox, we got to jump on that?
2: You know, I was asked that question in the press conference, and, you know, we knew it was there, but I haven't dug into it at all. But it's, you know, it's that's the great thing about the playoffs, PA, is, you know, the the challenges just get harder and harder. They're playing probably the best basketball in the league and have done for a long, long time.
1: Yeah.
2: We feel like we match up well with them, of course, you know, when we're completely healthy. But, you know, we still have some really, you know, we still have some key components to give them, you know, trouble. And we're going to have to regroup here and figure out a way to get off to a good start in this series.
1: Yeah, I don't know about the NBA, man, but in the NFL, they have the 24-hour rule. So the way I look at it, you have until close to midnight to smell the roses with that Denver victory last night. Now, the Timberwolves now have more playoff wins the last three seasons, 22, than they had the previous 34 seasons, 21. Chris Finch, of course, the coach of all those teams the last 3 years. And when he joins us, we thank Second Harvest Heartland and TrueHarvest.org. Finchie is a board member. This is going to be a quickie here in the opening segment.

0: you know, with his growth this season offensively, being able to put the ball in his hands, him come up with great, you know, decisions at the right time, it paid off. It paid off in this series because obviously being down a bunch of guys, like, you know, it was such a luxury to be able to turn to him. And he has that size to just get a good look at, over everybody. And he made a lot of tough shots last night, but that's how far he's come. And for us to be a good team this season, we knew we needed another step from Jaden McDaniels. And he certainly took it all season long and again last night.
1: And he, when things don't go right offensively, correct me if I'm wrong here, he's emotionless. I mean, he's just so calculated and on point. Now, he missed a free throw last night and just kind of like jumped up a little bit in front of your guys' bench like he was frustrated. But the calculated, seemingly emotionless, even-keeled nature that he has, that has to help him push through when things offensively may not be going his way.
0: Yeah, and that hasn't always been the case with him. And I think this is an incredible sign of growth and maturity for, you know, a young player coming into his own on who he can be. And, you know, he's struggled at times, like, too personally invested in his offensive game. If his shot was going in or not, it might affect his emotions. He always competed, played defense, but sometimes he'd get, like, the petulant foul as a result because he was mad at himself for something that didn't go well offensively. He's really leveled that out. He understands now, you know, who he is and where he belongs, you know, in this league. And also playing in these playoff series year after year, like you just got to try to stay on an even keel as best you possibly can because they're long, they're intense. You know, they can flip on you in a hurry if you're not, like, in the right space mentally. And he's basically just, you know, cold-blooded in that way.
1: Yeah, he showed the league what he can do on a national stage. I mean, it was just so beautiful. In fact, he put Jamal Murray in a vice. That's the only way to put it. I'm not sure Jamal Murray scored a basket when Jaden McDaniels was guarding him. And so he scores on Denver. Then he shows them what elite defense looks like. Is that a fair way to look at it?
0: Absolutely. No doubt about it. You know, I think it's much to be said, but what he said after game two, but he went and backed it up. And he backed it up all series. He didn't just back it up for one game. In game five, he got in early foul trouble. That kind of derailed his night a little bit.
1: Mm-hmm.
0: You know, he didn't really let it get him down. He came back, you know, better than ever and had his best game of the series when we needed it most.
1: Rudy almost had a triple-double, 8 assists. Are you kidding me with that? The left-handed slingshot pass for the corner three in front of the Nuggets bench, that was amazing. Also, 0 turnovers for Rudy Gobert. Fair to say he and Jaden were like the co-MVPs of this series?
0: No doubt about it. Both those guys, I mean, Rudy's, defense on Jokic, just basically won us the series in so many different ways because we never really had to go to a plan B. He was able to execute what we were trying to do to, you know, bother Jokic at times, really stifle him. Jaden was the same with McDaniels. And then, you know, again, these things that happen are season-long processes, you know. Credit to the guys to keep trusting Rudy, you know, to make the right play when you throw the ball to him. And we felt last year in the playoffs that we didn't maximize that element enough of our offense. And, you know, when Rudy got the ball, he made the right play. He found Nas for a left corner three. He found TJ for a right corner three. Both those things were huge momentum plays. And just super proud of Rudy and you know, glad he's getting the flowers he deserves for being the player he is. We just love him, and he was huge in every capacity.
1: Amen with that, brother. Terrence Shannon Jr., a rolling ball of butcher knives at times. Those fresh legs last night befuddled them, didn't they?
0: They certainly did. It's a great lesson in being ready for your moment. You know, TJ's had a really good finish to the season. After, you know, what was admittedly a frustrating season for him, we all thought it was going to be a breakout year for him, but, you know, injuries and inconsistent play at times.

0: derailed that, but he stuck with it. He got healthy down the stretch. We were able to play him in games, you know, maybe when we were resting people. Before that, he was getting situational minutes. He was really doing a great job in those situational minutes, which is another great lesson. Like, just, you know, whether you get 10 minutes or 20 minutes, just crush the minutes that you're getting. Don't worry about the ones that you're not getting. And then when he got extended minutes in Orlando and Houston, he really filled it up. You know, he could really score. We put the ball in his hands a lot. And what you know, might have seemed like some quote-unquote meaningless games because it didn't affect our standing, paid off with our confidence in him, his confidence in himself, his teammates' confidence in him as well. And it leads again to an opportunity like last night.
1: Colt called Finchy super early on Friday. It's a Finchy feast. They bounced the Nuggets last night, get the Spurs next. Couple of quickies to close. Mike Conley, in what ways did he provide some veteran, let's call it Conley calm, last night when things got hot?
0: Man, they made so many little small plays, like defensive assignments.
1: Yep.
0: Was on point, 50-50 balls, got in there, rebounds. Mike Conley may not be the offensive weapon that he used to be at one point in his career. He's more of a timely offensive guy now, but he is still an elite defender. He is elite at chasing shooters, closing down space, fighting through screens. I was going to lean on him just because he's been there so many times and has so much experience. And that's what you need in a situation like that. You need the young legs and the guys like TJ jumping up and having career nights, but you also need the old head to be there running in the background.
1: Chris, from the outside, people here know Ayo, Dante, Slow-Mo, and Anthony, and got nervous. Yeah. So, like, what was it like on the inside when the guys knew who was playing and what they were up against?
0: I think there was it was complete calm. I think calm and confidence. I think all credit to our coaches. My message to the coaching staff was, hey, nothing but positivity, you know, right now. No long faces. We can't let anybody think that, you know, this is going to discourage us. PA, like, I've had a pretty wild coaching career. One of the most formative things I've ever done was coach in the G League. When you coach in the G League, you're always losing your best players. You know, they're getting called up. They're moving out all the time. And you just got to kind of figure it out on the fly. And I was leaning into those experiences and not necessarily the tactical part, but it's the mental part, the approach. Like, how do you prepare your team? How do you message and lean into the things that you do have? And how can you reinvent yourself kind of on the move?
1: Last one, Bud. Thank you. Why do you feel the Nuggets chose you guys for the first round when they could have had the Rockets and an injured Durant?
0: I'm not sure. I don't know. I've not been able to figure that one out. They had us 3-1 in the season. I think it should have been a split. We lost the heartbreaker in overtime on Christmas Day there, but the last time we played them, I thought we kind of had the recipe. With so much familiarity, it's such a personal rivalry for both teams. I'm not sure why. I think, maybe they didn't want to mess with the karma or the basketball gods, by trying to manipulate it. But they had a choice. It wasn't like they were trying to over manipulate it. And they could do one thing or another, and they chose to play it out, and they got us. So our guys took it personally, it was just kind of the edge that we needed.
1: All right, I'll call you Monday to talk about Wemby. Appreciate you, and well done, my friend.
0: I appreciate you. Thanks, PA. Take care.
2: That's head coach Chris Finch, Minnesota Timberwolves, on a Friday morning following the Wolves closing out the Nuggets on Thursday night at Target Center as the Minnesota Wild were closing out the Dallas Stars at Grand Casino Arena in St. Paul. It was an amazing night. I know ultimately the hockey team has to go play the Avs. Didn't end the way we wanted. The series against Wemby was agonizing. We felt helpless at times. Wolves now squarely in the offseason as well. But fun times. Not so long ago, Chris Finch joining 9 to noon after they closed out Jokic and Jamal Murray. Love that. And it's part of Best Of. 9 to noon on a Memorial Day right here on The Fan.
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4: Giant issues in New York after this weekend, right? Your figurehead GM somehow gets an extension. Jackson Dart and Abdul Carter are arguing politics like they're at the Christmas dinner table in an episode of The Bear. But those issues won't actually affect football this fall. The Malik Nabers news, though, with reports that he might not be ready for week one against the Cowboys, that is a legit problem. That is a giant issue. I'm Chris Mack.
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16: Your 740 The Fan regional weather from meteorologist Tootle Tom Szymanski. Today, sunny, pleasant, high near 90 today. For tonight, mostly clear, overnight low of 61. Partly sunny, breezy, chance for showers and thunderstorms tomorrow afternoon, but warm, your record highs tomorrow of 92. Wednesday, partly sunny, slight chance for showers and thunderstorm Wednesday, and Wednesday's high of 88. That's your 740 The Fan regional weather.
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2: Best of 9 to noon on this Memorial Day. It's Nordo here. If you were listening to that interview with head coach Chris Finch, again, you're hearkening back to better times when the Wolves closed out the Nuggets in six games. Well, similarly, that same morning, we had Wes Walls on, the captain, talking about the Minnesota Wild closing out the Dallas Stars in Game 6 at Grand Casino Arena. Quinn Hughes gets the scoring started in the first period. Tarasenko, after two unanswered by Dallas, ties it up in the second. And then it was Quinn Hughes in the third to take the lead. A couple of boldy empty netters in the Wild were moving on to face those Avalanche. Now, before we start thinking about how it ended, let's just soak in some of that celebration on a best of Monday. Here's Wes Walls joining PA after the Wild clinched that series over Dallas.
1: The captain joins us now, Wes Walls.
19: That
1: talk back, man. The game was great. The third period last night had some domination to it, Wallsy. But, I mean, you've been in Minnesota for a long time, whether it's MSG, Victory Sports, Fox Sports North, the FSN girls like Jenny Taft, through the likes of Jamie Hirsch, who's now with the Vegas Golden Knights, through last night. That was the final broadcast for that entity. That and the montage, the memories at the end, those were special. The game was great, but it had some added emotion to it for you last night, didn't it?
20: Yeah, it certainly did. You mentioned Jenny Taft. I had flashbacks of the on ice tutorials that when I spilled it. I know you know exactly where I'm going. My first couple years falling on my face, but yeah, it was spectacular. Game, obviously, but the fact that it was the last game for FanDuel Sports and, yep. and the way it ended, it would have been awfully weird, PA, to be able to, you know, to sign off, had the Wild lost and we were going to Game 7 and ESPN or TNT, whoever's doing the game nationally, would have been doing Game 7. So,
1: wow.
20: It was a great way to sign off. Everybody had a chance to say a few words and, you know, you're in this industry too, obviously, PA, and you know, we're in front of the cameras on the microphones a lot. There's a lot of hard work that goes in behind the scenes where people don't get a lot of recognition. And, you know, it takes a village. It's a cliche, but it really is true. And we'll see. It'll be interesting to see what happens with Wild Hockey and what it looks like as far as the broadcasts in the future.
1: Hey, man, through Tom Reed on TV a quarter century ago, Dan Terhar, KG, you, I mean, just so many. The just so many to mention, man. Up to the heir apparent.
20: Yeah.
1: I mean, it's you guys have made the Wild a central focus of Fox Sports North, MSG, Victory, just everything. Maybe not MSG; that might have been ahead of the time, but and FanDuel Sports North. So it's the state of hockey. That was the place to watch hockey. And best of luck with where things go into next season. But props to you guys, man. You guys really worked hard at it and just were very, very good with it. So as a viewer, thank you very much.
20: You're welcome. Now let's move on to the Avs.
1: That third period, well, we'll get on to the Avs in a second. That third period last night, Walsy, it's just absolutely crushed him in the third period. I know we had some empty net terrorism, but what'd you think of that period and the game overall?
20: Well, I mentioned during the end of second intermission that, you know, the Wild obviously scored that goal late by Tarasenko. By the way, that was a gigantic goal that Tarasenko scored to gain some of that momentum back, going back into the locker room at Dallas. Scored a couple quick goals there in the second period and kind of took the game over. That goal to get us to the locker room at 2-2 was incredible. And then I had mentioned, you know, 20 solid minutes by the Minnesota Wild. If they could win the period, the prize at the end of the tunnel, if they could win a period, was a chance to advance, something that hadn't happened in 11 years. But this Minnesota Wild team, man, they're for real. I don't know if you had a chance to watch some of the interviews after the game. I think it was Bolds and Quinn Hughes were at the podium. There wasn't a whole lot of smiles congratulating each other. Even KG interviewed Brock Faber after the game, and you know Brock, he's usually always got a smile on his face, ready to joke around or what. I mean, it was like stone face, like, yeah, we beat Dallas, whatever, let's go. Well, who's next? So I'm really excited about the way this team is going about their business, and the state of hockey should be as well.
2: Hey, Wes, not that you need props from me, but it's a month and a half ago. I'm filling in for PA, and maybe PA remembers this. He was listening on his way, I think, to St. Cloud. But I asked you, I said, you know, this great power play the Wild have. I'm just wondering, 5v5, are they going to bring scoring even strength into the playoffs? And you completely pivoted that question into talking about the Wild's 5-on-5 defense and how since Quinn Hughes had arrived, that had suffered a little bit. So much energy and love about spending two-thirds of the game in the offensive zone, bringing that effort back into the defensive zone. You said that was something they needed to work on into the postseason, and you had faith that Hines and company would figure out that 5-on-5 defense. That was a month and a half ago. Even strength became the talker of this series. So you saw it clearly, the team saw it clearly, and performed clearly as they closed things out last night.
20: Yeah, I you know, the Wild didn't give up a whole lot of, I mean, they whenever they were in their own zone the last 15, 20 games of the regular season, there wasn't, I just didn't see the commitment to details in their own zone that we need to see in the playoffs. So I was a little nervous for sure going into the playoffs and were they going to be able to flip the switch and get back to defending the way they needed to. And, you know, I really did feel like the Wild had a good opportunity in this series to be a little bit better, maybe have the edge against the Dallas Stars, especially with their depth scoring at 5-on-5. But I did not see, I don't even know what the final numbers were. Was it 11-4, 5-on-5 or something like that? But and we had a breakdown before the game, and I just showed all the fans at home as to, you know, through five games, the area that it stuck out the most to me, Norto, was just how hard and how consistent this Minnesota Wild defensive core and forwards around the front of their net defended. I mean, it was like something we hadn't seen all season long. So to answer your question, were they able to flip the switch? Yes, they were. Giving up four even strength goals. By the way, even strength goals, I think one of them was an empty netter, and right, one of them was the bank off the back of the wall. You could basically say the Minnesota Wild, against a really, really good offensive team, gave up two even strength goals in six games.
2: Wow.
20: Against the Dallas Stars. And the way that they defended around the front of their net was really the difference in the series for me, because going into this series, I think we showed a chart. In the pregame show of game one, and the Dallas Stars, what they do better than any other team in the National Hockey League is score goals from inside 15 feet around the front of the net. The best in the league. We talked about it because we knew that that was an area that had to be taken care of if you were going to get past the Dallas Stars. And obviously, mission accomplished. And because of it, they're able to advance.
2: With Volstead's, the work that they did around the net, how about the man between the pipes, Wes, in terms of, you know, the conversations, Vox in the box style, Atria, you, Carter, everybody we would talk to, it's like, oh, so it's just going to be Gus, right? Like, it's just that easy. Big spot decision is made. Volstead in net. Wally showed up in a big way. Huge saves last night and throughout the six-game series.
20: Yeah, he was, you know, he was the difference in the series. There was obviously a lot of different things that need to go into winning. But the bottom line in hockey, it's like if you get the second best goaltender on the ice, there's a really good chance you're going to lose. It's no different in football. If you got the second best quarterback, you pretty much know how that game is going to end. Ottinger was good in the series for sure. He didn't give the series away. But Wally just outplayed him. It's just like simple as that. He made those one or two extra saves. Almost every game, the Boldy overtime goal there in game four, like, of course it was a huge goal in the series, but people forget that, that Wally made one or two huge saves about 5 minutes before that to give the Wild an opportunity to win that game. If they don't win that game, game four, we're down 3-1 and things might be a little different, but, listen, going into the series, that's all anybody talked about, who was going to start. Gus earned the opportunity and was given that opportunity. The other thing I was thinking about too, guys, is like, you know, had they gone with Gus to start, and then let's say Gus stumbles a little bit in game one, and then Wally comes in game two, how does that affect Wally not starting game one when he earned that opportunity? Does, you know, with how he played down the stretch, you know, for sure. But does he lose his confidence? Does he come in game two and think to himself, well, they didn't think I was good enough to start the series, you know? So there's all kinds of ways to look at it, but they made the right choice. It was a gutsy call. The safe call was to play Gus to start the series. The gutsy call was to go with the rookie kid, and it paid off.
1: The captain! Wes Walls, 9 to noon. Hughesy scored twice. Where'd that come from? I mean, he's high end, he's elite, but that was as many goals as he had since March 3rd. Where'd that come from last night?
20: Well, I think I don't have the numbers right in front of me, but I think he's. I mean, we all know how great a skater he is and passer. I believe he scored 10 goals, 12 goals in the NHL. Like, he's done it a few times, but he's never been that like Cale Makar, who's put up 20. You know, he's got a different kind of game than Cale Makar. And I, you know, he was incredible the other night. I mean, last night. I mean, he was the difference in the game. The reason the Wild won and Dallas didn't in Game Six was we have Quinn Hughes and Brock Faber, and they don't. I mean, it's pretty simple.
1: Wow.
20: You could see the vision that Billy had when we made the move for Quinn Hughes. Obviously gave up some very, very nice pieces to bring him in, but we're in win-now mode, and you could see why Billy Guerin decided to bring in Quinn Hughes. And, you know, it's exciting for Wild fans. He has the ability to just take games over, and he did. Rick Tocchet, who was a good friend of mine, happened to coach him, PA in Norda, when he was in Vancouver for 5 or 6 years. And after we made the trade for him, I gave him a quick call and just got a little feedback from Talk about his game. And one of the things that really stuck out to me in that conversation with Rick Tocchet about Quinn Hughes was, wait till you watch his game. You think he's flying around. He has the ability to find another gear in third periods when games are on the line and in big games. I've seen it with my own eyes. There's times in the regular season where he's not as dialed in defensively as he probably needs to be, but he does have the ability to step up in big games. And I couldn't help last night after that game was over to think, just remember back to what Rick Tocchet had told me about Quinn Hughes two months ago.
1: Walsy, Boldy finished with a couple also, and in fact 11 goals in his last 12 playoff games. That's clutch. So but take out the goalie Quinn and Matt. Eliminate them from the equation for a second. What other players were eye-opening to you for the Wild last night?
20: Last night, well, I mean, PA, the Tarasenko goal was gigantic. I know going into game six that Tarasenko was really quiet in the first five games, and he was a guy that we were kind of leaning on for that secondary scoring. And I know that there was a lot of talk about whether maybe he should come out of the lineup because he hasn't been scoring, and should other, you know, Yurov get an opportunity and stuff. And I love the fact that Coach Hines stayed with him. And to be honest with you, PA, the reason that guy stays in the lineup is because you don't know when it's going to happen. Like you don't know when he's going to score. Because if it happens, he might score again the next period. And sure enough, you know, when the game was on the line, he had a half a scoring chance on the front of the net and was able to tie the game up. That's why you keep that guy in the lineup, because you never know when he's going to go off. And the fact that he scored a goal in game six, I know how these scorers work, PA. You've seen it over year and year, you know, every year. When these goal scorers score goals, man, they get confidence. They feel good about themselves going into this series against Colorado. The fact that he was able to score in game six is going to help the Wild in that series against Colorado.
1: Matt Duchene, very well respected around the game for X amount of years. Very complimentary of Coach Hines as a defensive coach. And I saw that in his postgame press conference. Well, very well-spoken cat, you know, was not a trash talker. And, you know, he just laid out some things as to what went wrong with Dallas. And he was like, Hinesy's a great defensive coach. So what leads to Coach Hines' high-end defensive structure, especially 5-on-5? I know he has good players, but it has to be more.
20: Yeah, Coach Hines is a great coach offensively and defensively. I mean, it's not just the defensive side of the game. I'm sure Matt was Duchene was talking about that because of how well the Wild defense played around the front of the net. But Coach Hines has the, you know, for him to have the ability to get buy-in from all the players, it's not easy for NHL coaches today because players make big money. There's a lot of pressure on them to score goals because they're making big money. And the great coaches have the ability to be able to take these players that have all kinds of pressure to put up offensive numbers and hold them accountable to play team first. And all the players in that locker room, guys like Boldy, Kaprizov, Faber, Ek, all those top players that Coach Hines has to coach, they're all dogs, PA. They're dogs, man. They want to win. They care about team first. So, and I think Coach Hines in his presser talked about what a pleasure it was to coach these guys. And I can promise you that's what he's referring to. Like, he knows that there's high-end talent in that locker room, but you're not going to win unless your number one priority, PA, is team defense. If it's not team defense, you're not going to win. I don't care how many superstars you got in your locker room. And Coach John Hines was able to get complete buy-in from all 20 guys, and that's easier said than done.
2: Avs around the corner, Walsy. What pops in your head first when you think about Colorado on tap next?
20: Nathan MacKinnon. That's the first guy, the first and only guy, really, that comes to mind. I was just looking a little closer at his career numbers against the Minnesota Wild, and it was kind of eye-popping, to be honest with you. He has more goals against the Wild than any other team in the NHL. He's got more points than playing against any other opponent. Having Jonas Brodin not in the lineup, it doesn't look like he's going to start game one. Still not 100% sure on all that, if he's going to be back at some point during the series. But having him out of the lineup and not playing against Nathan MacKinnon is not going to be a great scenario. The one positive thing that I will say is the Colorado Avalanche is not quite as dangerous as what we saw with the Dallas Stars. The Dallas Stars had the second best ranked power play in the National Hockey League. And with all the talent that Colorado can throw out there, it's amazing that they were 27th in the National Hockey League. Wow. On the power play. So that tells you that their five-on-five game is pretty darn good. So we won't have to sweat quite as much against the Colorado power play that we did against the Dallas Stars. But this is a great team we're playing, the Avs. I was just looking at that four-game sweep against the Los Angeles Kings. Guys, they gave up. You talk about team defense and what it takes to win. The Colorado Avalanche have won Stanley Cups before, and even strength, I think they gave up five goals in four games against the LA Kings. And wow. By the way, they only gave up two even strength goals in four games as well. So scoring is going to be very limited in this series. Both teams are defending at a high level. I think the edge where the Wild have is the way Volstad is playing right now is I'd have to give the edge to the Wild in goaltending, but it's going to be an incredible series.
2: Well, what happened in that series? It's cool that you got out of the first round for the first time in a decade plus, but what happened against those Avs? Yeah, we get it, okay? Let's just try to appreciate some cool moments on a best of Monday, and that was cool. Wolves in six at Target Center, Wild in six at Grand Casino Arena. We were jumping that next morning on the Friday feast. Best of 9 to noon on this Memorial Day. I'm Nordo. 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
24: From the KFGO News Center, I'm Ryan Janke. The EPA is awarding Minnesota more than $57 million to replace lead service water lines. This is the final year of federal funding for the program. The money comes from the Drinking Water State Revolving Fund and is part of the EPA's 2037 deadline to eliminate all lead pipes used for drinking water. The federal government now has until June 4th to provide final written responses to the shooting deaths of Renee Good and Alex Preddy by ICE agents during Operation Metro Surge in Minneapolis. The state and county are suing the federal government for information that led to their deaths and the way it unfolded. The federal government has shared little about the shootings. A Florida-based company is seeking approval from South Dakota regulators to build a $174 million battery storage system that would capture excess energy from the electrical grid and release it at times of increased demand. The project would be located on 53 acres within the existing Crown Ridge Wind Energy Project, 13 miles northeast of Watertown.
25: Address, or you looking if something's not going to go this year, just ideas for next year and in the future, and you know that's one of them. Then you go through all the you know meetings with the players and you take notes on those, and then you go through those and you get some themes of what guys said and you know what they're feeling, whether it's individually or as a team or whatever it might be, and then you do the same thing with the staff, and then you kind of sit back and go through all those and organize them. And you know, it's a lot of information, but it's important information.
1: Will you watch much or any of Colorado and Vegas? Vegas beat Colorado last night.
25: Yeah, I watched the game. You know, it's not easy to watch them, but you know, it is intriguing just to see what's going on moving forward. It was a little bit tougher, I'd say, last week when we were first done. I didn't really watch much, but,
1: yeah,
25: you know, kind of coming around. And I did watch last night. I'll watch tonight, too, and see how the teams perform.
1: What'd you see with Vegas, with Cale Makar down? Like, watching it not only as a coach, but kind of a hockey fan. What'd you see?
25: Yeah, I thought that Colorado got off to a good start early in the game. I thought Hart played well, and, you know, I thought as the game went on, it's a different dynamic without Makar. But I thought Vegas, you know, kind of took that. Colorado started to turn some pucks over, and, you know, that I think led to Vegas getting a little bit of momentum in the game and, you know, got some opportunistic goals. So, you know, I think that it was a competitive game, but I felt that midway through the game, Vegas started to kind of get momentum and took the game over a little bit. And then later, obviously, Colorado made a big push again and tried to tie it up. So we'll see how it goes moving forward. But, you know, the Makars, I mean, they got a deep team, but when you lose a guy of that caliber, it certainly affects, I think, what they would like to do.
1: So John, with you guys in Colorado, at the end of the equation, being down Brodin and Erickson Ek, truly, was it a long shot winning the series with Colorado, not having those two?
25: No, I mean, I feel like we had, I think you have to win with the guys that are in your lineup, and that's always the mindset. And I felt like, you know, there were certain times in the series, even though we didn't have Ecky and Brodin, that, you know, I think if we did some things better, you know, we would have given ourselves a better chance to win. So I don't look at it as an excuse that those guys were out. I felt like we still had an opportunity to win more games than we did and push the series and give ourselves an opportunity to win it. And that's what we're going through now, and that's why it's so hard.
1: John Hines, coach of the Minnesota Wild, nice enough to join 9 to noon on this beautiful Thursday.
5: A little puck talk.
1: The other series on the eastern side, what about Montreal and Carolina? You said you'll watch that tonight, but like those two teams, what intrigues you?
25: Yeah, well, geez, I haven't seen Carolina. They haven't played in like 2 weeks. So it's been a while for them. But, I mean, Montreal, you know, they're young, they're exciting. They play at a high pace. I think you look at all the series that they've been in, there's been a lot of erratic, high-scoring games, and they're an interesting team to watch. Carolina, I haven't seen much of in the playoffs because we were still playing and they haven't played in a while. So I think it'll be interesting. That's why I'm looking forward to watching that one too, because I've seen Montreal as of late, but I haven't seen Carolina. So we'll see what takes place tonight.
1: Well, with Carolina, John, maybe paint with a broad brush here. How do the Hurricanes always stay good? I mean, they've made the playoffs 8 consecutive years and the conference finals 4 of them. Does playing in the Eastern Conference have much to do with that, or is there much more?
25: No, I mean, I think they've been very consistent. You know, I think they've done a good job of, you know, they play a certain style of game that they've played since Brendan Moore's been there. And I think that the core players that they have are very familiar with it. They execute it. They buy into it. And then I think they've done a good job of surrounding those guys, whether it be trade or drafting or free agents, whatever it might be, of guys that can come in and they're tailor-made to play that way. So, you know, I think when you do that, you just build momentum, you build consistency. You know, there's a belief in what you're doing, and it gives them a chance to be highly competitive every year.
1: With the core around which to build, what you just mentioned, Sebastian Aho would probably be the veteran of that group. So with you guys, with Kaprizov and Baldy and Hughes and Faber, do you and more, of course, but let's just hone in on those four. Do you see that with you guys moving forward, playoffs year after year, advancing hopefully year after year because the core is so good?
25: Yeah, that's the goal. And I think when you look at, you know, I think you said eight consecutive years, and, you know, say Aho's the driver of Carolina in that core among others, you know, that's eight years of being together, 8 years of, yeah, four of them getting to the conference final, but I think two of them, it was a bunch of years they couldn't get out of the second round, right? And now their challenge is to get out of that Eastern Conference final to get to the Stanley Cup final. But when you have a core, and we have an excellent group of those guys here in Minnesota, but they've all been together. A couple of them are younger than others, but they're right in that sweet spot. And now it's, you know, last year was one. This year was another one. We didn't get to the ultimate goal. We did get to the second round. Now we got to figure out, okay, what's the lessons out of that to continue to move forward? And, you know, it takes time. But it takes effort. It takes really good players. It takes a good organization. It takes the guys to go through some heartbreak and understand how hard it is and what the game needs to look like as you continue to move forward. And I think that's what's exciting about our group is we have a core group of guys that are just coming into their prime and they're elite players.
1: Well, now it's
25: going through the grind.
1: Yep, sorry about that. With you guys, Bill Guerin said the other day, quote, "The pain is there, but we'll get better because of it," end quote. How does one improve off said pain?
25: Well, when you go through it, it can't just be you're miserable. You have to, like, everyone's down. Like, everyone is disappointed, and no one's more disappointed than we are. But now it's what are we going to take out of it? What are the real things we're going to take out of the pain? You know, why did we not get through? What were the good things? What were the things we need to improve on collectively, individually? And then you got to act upon it. Then action is everything. What do we need to do to get better from the pain that we're going through now? And then there needs to be action taken.
1: John Hines, coach of the Minnesota Wild, 9 to noon. Good morning. Michael McCarron. Michael McCarron is a free agent. How did he help when you guys acquired him at the deadline?
25: Well, he brought what we, what we felt that we needed. He was a big right shot center, highly competitive, good on faceoffs, penalty kill guy, can play can play your third line spot, can play in the fourth line spot. If needed, can play some wing, but ultimately down the middle, he's a stronger centerman because of his skill set. And, he's a highly competitive guy. He brings emotion to the team, emotion to the game. And, he has the ability to, he also has the ability to produce as a depth player. And that's what he did for us.
1: So, sounds like somebody you absolutely want back, right?
25: Yes, sir.
1: After game four of the Colorado series, you said something along the lines, John, of that the guys made a conscious effort to play a way not conducive to winning. When that's happening, what are some routes to in-game fixing?
25: Well, sometimes it's a multitude of things. It's recognizing it. Letting them know it, see if they're recognizing it. And I don't mean by recognize it, but okay, this isn't, we know we need to do something different in these situations, right? That's the first one. The second one, it might be, playing some guys that are doing it right and not playing some guys that aren't doing it the way it needs to be done really well. It could be sitting a guy for a shift or two. It could be changing the dynamic of a line or a D pair. Those are all things that you do from a coaching perspective. Then I think internally within the team, it's, guys holding each other accountable to when it's not going right or we're not doing the right things, that it's not continuing to go on. So I think it's a combination of things.
1: Right. And with that particular game, because when you said that after the game, I was like, whoa, holy cow. And you were being very poignant, obviously in vein opening, but can consistently playing that way, let's say consistently the wrong way, can it become masked when the game is close or tied and thus making the situation more difficult? Know what I mean?
25: Yeah, it does, because sometimes you might not be, and it's not really biting you that bad, because like you said, it might be a one goal game. Sometimes you might even have a lead.
1: Mm-hmm.
25: Sometimes you might be coming from behind. But yes, I do think that there's times where it's not as evident because of the score. But that's why a lot of times you hear coaches or us say all the time, like, there's a process to it. Is this process going to give us the best chance to win this game, or night in and night out, or over the course of a season?
1: Mm-hmm.
25: And sometimes it isn't, but you get away with it. And that's why you do, as coaches, try to make sure that you're looking at that. And when we say that all the time, that's what we mean.
1: It reminds me of what you said about the Carolina Hurricanes and making the postseason 8 consecutive years, 4 times to the conference finals, where, it may not be the most satisfying style at times for players, and it may not be the highest scoring. And, of course, they have a good goaltender in Anderson, who's been the best of all of them in the postseason, in my opinion. But systematically speaking, the way you describe Carolina kind of sounds to me what you're seeking here. Is that fair?
25: Yeah, I wouldn't say it's the exact same style of Carolina. There are differences to it, but I think it's what, you know, we know, and I think you would know as a, you know, a sports person in Minnesota, that when the Minnesota Wild play their best, and, you know, we had a 104-point season and had you know, won a first round of the playoffs and saw how we played against Dallas, there is a style that is very conducive to our group.
1: All right.
25: That we play. The challenge and the lesson out of this is the willingness and the commitment to do it again and again and again and again, not veer off it. Sometimes you might get rewarded for it. Sometimes you might not. But there is a way that we play that's very conducive to our group to winning. And you see the level of commitment you need to have to that, particularly in the playoffs, to continue to move forward.
1: Coach, do you think moving forward, not only this year, but the next handful of years, do you guys need to get younger on the blue line?
25: Well, I mean, those are things that we're looking at. I think that if you look at our decor, you know, it's a very good decor. And I think that our guys that, you know, we do have some older guys on that unit, but they are still very effective. Like they're good skaters. They take care of themselves. They got great hockey sense. You know, I think it's, you're always evaluating your team, but I wouldn't necessarily say you have to get younger. I think we have to be more consistent with the guys we have.
1: Right. Just a couple to close here for Wild head coach John Hines. It's 9:16. Good morning. Danila Yurov. What are Yurov's off-season instructions to come back as, let's say, somebody you trust every single game?
25: Yeah, the big things that Danila can control now is you know, his training. He's got to get stronger, a little bit more powerful, you know, early in the summer. And then I think as the summer continues to move on, then you got to build up some strength early, like now, over the next couple months. And then you got to take that strength and then you have to start to train it to power, where it's explosive and it's quick. And I think that will certainly help him. And then the other, you know, the other things is his core strength, his arm strength. I think that will help him in face-offs. And then studying some things over the summer on face-offs, you know, techniques and working with guys on that. You know, that's the big things that he can control. I think if he does those two things, you know, he's going to come back a bigger, stronger player. And that's a big thing, you know, for him. I think he's very smart, knows how to play the game. He's a competitive kid. It's just now getting bigger, stronger, more experienced, and we got to continue to work with him on the faceoffs.
1: So with the general manager, if Billy goes looking for, say, a centerman or other free agents or trades, how involved in that are you?
25: I'm involved. I mean, we, you know, Billy and I talk a lot, you know, or his management staff or the pro scouts. You know, for example, they're going to have some meetings next week, and I'll come in for a day with and spend some time with them and listen to what they're saying, give them my feedback on our team, you know, what the coaching staff feels we need. So it's a very collaborative effort. And then, you know, at the end of the day, you know, when Billy kind of comes down to the short strokes, he and I'll talk and then he'll make the decision or he'll make a move if he can. So, it's a good process. It's collaborative. And I think, you know, he does a good job of feeling what he feels needs, but he gets opinions from the coach, from the scouting guys, from his assistant general managers. You know, he gets a wealth of that feedback, and then he makes the decision.
1: Last one here.
5: The puck talk.
1: For Coach Hines. It involves leadership. And I read this a couple of days ago about players and being good leaders. Henrik Lundqvist was talking about Matt Sundin and what he saw during the 2006 gold medal run for the Swedes. And he was like, Sundin was the ultimate leader. It just always felt like he knew when to speak and what to say. And that definitely helped during pressure situations. When he walked into the room, we could feel it. When he spoke, everybody listened. There was just so much respect for him. Do you have a player or players like that? And from what you've seen from your head coaching stops, how important is it to have a bona fide leader the way Sundin just was described?
25: Yeah, we do. I mean, we have a lot of, you know, we have a lot of guys with good experience, but they're really good people, and guys have had different experiences. I would say on this team, there's a few guys. Some of the guys are older guys, some of the guys are younger guys. But they do have a certain amount of swagger. They do have a, you know, you don't talk all the time just to talk. You talk when something needs to be said, and, you know, it needs to be the right things that are going to be said. And it's really important, you know, because the players spend so much time together. You know, they're in the locker room. You know, they're with each other. They're the guys out on the ice doing it. They're the guys that are supporting each other. You know, they need leadership from the coach and the coaches. They need to plan. They need to be prepared. They need to be held accountable. They need to be pushed. They need to be, you know, settle them down a little bit at the right times. But when you do have players in the room and you do have guys that are leaders, it certainly is vitally important to winning.
1: That was excellent, and I thank you for the elongated time. John, may God bless you and your family, and I look forward to our next chat. I don't know, maybe at the State Fair or something like that, okay?
25: All right. Sounds good, PA.
1: Yep.
25: Talk to you soon.
1: See you, John. Have a good summer. Bye-bye.
25: See ya.
1: That's John Hines, coach of the Minnesota Wild, joining us to start the 9 to noon a presentation on Thursday. Brett Blakemore filling in for Nordo today. We'll have some talkbacks coming up around the corner over the next couple of segments. And that opener, the opening segment with Wild head coach John Hines, was our Steve's Appliances Marathon segment.
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2: Best of 9 to noon on this Memorial Day. It's Nordo here, and earlier this month, sadly, we heard news, the passing of former Vikings tight end and Vikings radio analyst Joe Sensor. And as his buddy, it was important to PA that he took some time to share some memories and stories of a guy that he called a friend on and off the radio.
1: Over the course of the next 20 minutes or so, you're going to hear some highlights and a lot of Joe Sensor as we celebrate the memory in 9 to noon-like fashion. The first one you're going to hear involves the very first regular season game Joe Sensor and yours truly called together. It was in Champaign, Illinois, as Soldier Field was being renovated. It was my first regular season game doing play-by-play. The heat index that day was like 120. Jim Miller, bubble screen for a nickname. He hit David Terrell for a game-winning touchdown in overtime. But yours truly, being as excitable as I can be, got so excited at some point during that game. There was a player named Talance Sawyer who caused a fumble. I got so excited in my first regular season game, I stood up real fast, like leapt out of my chair, and I pulled all my mic cords out of the contraption. Well, Uncle Joe Sensor was laughing so loudly, but not describing the play. You're going to hear somebody yell, "Talk!" in the background, and that's going to be our next guest. His name is Doug Westerman, former program director and executive producer of the Vikings Radio Network. Let's take a listen to that call.
10: No play action. Miller looking left. Big rush by Robbins. It's enough.
1: That's it.

0: Sawyer caused the fumble, but then you don't hear me. Why? Because I leapt out of my chair, pulled all the cords out, and Uncle Joe was laughing. He wouldn't stop laughing. And about 8 seconds after, we hear you go, talk! And then Joe continued to laugh. I mean, because Doug was there in Champaign. That's one of several moments we'll never forget about Joe. What are some things that jump out at you, Pops?
1: Joe and I mean, just the amount of time we worked together at different, like, little iterations of our lives and things like that. We did Gopher football together with Bob Kurtz one year.
0: Ooh.
1: Before you were in town. And that was around the time he was opening his Roseville restaurant, his first restaurant.
0: Mm-hmm.
1: And then as time went on, he joined us at the Fan in 2002. Or no, he joined us in 2001 with the Terry Stenbridge year. And then he and I worked together at Compass Media after he left the Vikings, and I was away from the radio station. And, you know, not a gentler soul alive.
0: Right.
1: And so warm and always genuinely interested in what's going on with you. And he's one of those guys who remembers your kids' names and stuff like that. So he's just fantastic. And it's so sad what's happened.
0: And Doug Westerman, former program director and executive producer of the Vikings Radio Network, back when Joe, Greg, and I called the games. It's, you know, you being from Minnesota and living here all your life and being a Vikings fan, you remember how good Joe was and could have been as a tight end, right?
1: Yeah, I mean, his knee gave out on him, like, what, year four or something like that, because he was only 4 years with the club. And I don't even know if Joe made it into the Metrodome. I mean, that's how long ago it was.
0: I think he did. Yeah, he was a rookie in 80, Metrodome 81, if I'm not mistaken. Then I think the year after that, he had the knee. And then that was it.
1: Yeah.
0: But I mean, it's like it was such a short amount of time. And why, even though I never watched him play games or called his games, it's how I knew he was Vikings tight end immortality is because when Kyle Rudolph or low-key T.J. Hockenson are, like, getting close to records, Sensor's name is always right there with Steve Jordan. You know what I mean?
1: Exactly. Yep.
0: So you don't do that if you're not good.
1: Correct. And sixth round draft choice, yep. Westchester State, mm-hmm. which is like Division II, I believe. And it's like, yeah, but. And for a long time, he held the NCAA single season field goal percentage record because he played basketball in college as well as football, which is unheard of nowadays.
0: Yeah, that's right. In fact, I don't have any of my game calling depth charts in front of me, but like Uncle Joe Sensor's name. It was on a majority of the game calling depth charts from last year because, like, T.J. Hockenson has X amount of 100-yard receiving games for the Vikings, and I think that number is one, where I think Sensor had two. So, like, if the next one T.J. gets, he ties Joe Sensor, who only played, like, a few handful of games and sadly, from a knee, was not able to extend that career. Now, you know, we had a lot of great conversations and a lot of things shared on road trips. When I started doing play-by-play, you were starting as the executive producer of the Vikings Radio Network. Joe and Greg were in their second year when I came in 2002. But it's the way I've portrayed it with Joe is that under all circumstances, he always looked to make people feel better after some losses. And I can't remember Joe ever, like, ripping somebody or talking behind somebody's back. I mean, he was like a 0 of 10 when it came to the small-minded nature of talking about people negatively.
1: Especially in our business, you know what I'm saying?
0: Mm.
1: It's crazy. Another thing about him from a professional standpoint, a technical standpoint and a performance standpoint, he's like one of the top three analysts I've ever worked with in terms of making the play-by-play guy sound better and giving the play-by-play guy credibility if he kind of misses a note here and there. And it was just so fun to work with him. And he could, like, just do really nuancey things, like taking it out of a break without having to go to the play-by-play guy first. And, you know, he was just such a delight to work with. And, you know, you never had to yell at him to not talk because, like, you know, when we're doing something, like I said, very nuancey in an ID, he knows not to talk. And, you know, there's every analyst kind of slipped that up once in a while. Joe never did.
0: My ma'am, love you very much. Thank you very much for sharing memories with

0: us. May God rest the soul of Uncle Joe Sensor. And you and your family have a good day, okay?
1: All right, thanks.
0: Yeah, appreciate you, Pops. That's Doug Westerman, the program director back in the day at AM 1130 KFAM. He's the one who hired me to do PA in Dubé and also helped me become play-by-play voice for the Minnesota Vikings despite zero professional experience in 02. And I had the privilege of calling games with Joe Sensor. And we're celebrating his memory in this segment like we did atop the show with Greg Coleman. Joe Sensor, ever altruistic.
2: It's a long year. Everybody just relax. It's going to be all right.
0: I have some skull stories I'd like to share. And let's begin in 2003. All right? 2003. It's the Vikings have a game against the Arizona Cardinals. And it's the final game of the regular season. We're at Sun Devil Stadium. That team was coached by the late Dave McGinnis. May God rest his soul. Dave McGinnis was in his final game coaching the Arizona Cardinals. Emmett Smith, yes, that HOF, he was a running back for the Arizona Cardinals. Didn't play much. That was his final game. If the Minnesota Vikings win this game, they get into the playoffs and the Green Bay Packers are eliminated. If they lose the game, the Minnesota Vikings are out of the playoffs and the Green Bay Packers sneak in. Now, there's a certain call that ends with somebody saying, no, no, the Cardinals have knocked the Vikings out of the playoffs, that many people have heard for many years. But have you heard how much Joe Sensor loved the Minnesota Vikings with what led up to that final call? You can hear the desperation of the emotion in his voice, absolutely capturing the... how big the moment was, the level of the moment. And here it is.
3: Fourth down from the 28-yard line.
4: Yeah, and the clock continues to run, PA.
3: 17, 16, 15.
4: See, they have to go deep into the end zone.
3: We better put some people in the end zone, right, Joe?
4: That's exactly right.
3: I mean, there's nobody inside the 10.
4: Get back, guys.
3: Here it is. The season's on the line. Two receivers left and right. McCown takes the snap. He steps up. He's all by himself. Fires into the end zone. Have knocked the Vikings out of the playoffs.
0: There was a day your KFAN Minnesota Vikings radio network sounded like that. And to a certain extent at times, see the Minneapolis miracle. It does now. The moment defines itself. But not everybody brings the level of care that Joe Sensor did. I just want you to hear that first part again. And in my second year doing play-by-play, the child that comes out in me, all, like I'm talking to my surrogate dad, where he's like, something about we don't have enough guys in the end zone. And then I'm like, we got to get guys back, right, Joe? I mean, the whole season's on the line. I'm a child. That's my surrogate. Listen.
3: Fourth down from the 28-yard line.
4: Yeah, and the clock continues to run, PA.
3: 17, 16, 15.
4: See, they have to go deep into the end zone.
3: We better put some people in the end zone, right, Joe?
4: Exactly right.
3: I mean, there's nobody inside the 10.
4: Get back, guys.
3: Here it is.
0: Get back, guys. How about that? Get back, guys. What a man. What a broadcaster. What a man. Let's go to 2004. Okay, 2004 at Soldier Field. This is one that I've never shared on the radio, and I'm going to make it fast. All right, so the Vikings are having a pretty good year, 04. We're at Soldier Field, and we get there 3 hours before the game. That's just when the buses arrive from the team hotel, and the broadcasters and Joe and I and Greg, we were on the first buses. Get to Soldier Field, setting my stuff up, game calling depth chart, taping stuff up. Joe's sitting there. And I see something to my right, a placard. Mm. And I'm like, Joe, what is this next to me? Okay, nobody else is on the we call games away from the press box at Soldier Field. Much lower level, behind the Bears bench. Honestly, we're about 30 yards from the Bears bench, 20 yards. It's a wonderful video game angle. The press box is the worst in the NFL. It's way up in the corner at Soldier Field. It's terrible. I'm glad we're not up there. So I see this placard and it has hieroglyphics on it. Well, the hieroglyphics were, turns out, were plays. Okay, well, what is this? So I'm like, Uncle Joe, what is this? And he looked at it and he said, this is the Bears' first 15 plays. Look at the date. Look at the formations. Look at the numbers in purple. Okay, the numbers of Kenechi Udeza, the numbers of Corey Chavis and Brian Russell and all that. I'm like, so he said, some coach has left the Bears' first 15 plays here. So I'm like, well, what are you going to do? He didn't answer because he picked it up and went down to the locker room. Here's how much he loved your team, ladies and gentlemen, Joe Sensor. He left the box, went down to the Vikings locker room. I don't know what was happening then. They were changing and getting ready. He's like, Bob Hagan, the former leader of the public relations department, I have to see Tice. Here's what I have. So he storms into the locker room, provides Mike Tice and the Minnesota Vikings the first 15 plays on that, as we know, quote, script, end quote,
2: yeah,
0: that teams run. And it was accurate. And here's how we know. Because the first play was a run to a number that I thought was a hieroglyphic, but it actually was running back Thomas Jones. The first play was a run. I mean, the Vikings jumped that thing like they were cheating like the New York Giants in the 2000 NFC title game. Jumped the play. Okay, they jumped it too well, as I learned after. Okay, because Lovie Smith and whomever was like, wait a minute here. Yeah, are you kidding me? You guys had 10 players around the ball. I mean, you knew it that well. The second play, because the Vikings might have been too much all over it, the Bears were going to run the second play. However, it was supposed to go right with Thomas Jones. They flipped it left. Everybody from the Vikings went to the spot off the script they thought it was going to be. Thomas Jones, 25 yards. Effortless, galloping, and the play script bit was dead.
2: Yeah.
0: But that's how much Joe loves your team.
2: Wow.
0: I mean, I see that thing. I don't know what it is. I'm in my second year, and he takes it down to Tice, and it turned out to be the Bears' script of their first 15 plays. I told the story earlier of the comforting of a devastated offensive coordinator. That was 05. Joe Sensor with his loving heart. It's 05 at Cincinnati. Vikings lose to Tampa Bay in their first game. Fred Smoot's on the team. He's talking so much trash that week up to the game. Chad Johnson, TJ Hushmanzada, they all heard about it. And the Vikings were convinced. Tice was convinced into that game his offense was going to roll up and down the field on the Cincinnati Bengals. Well, the problem is the defense, they had problems. Chad Johnson caught a 70-yard touchdown pass very early in the game on Fred Smoot. He chirped at Fred Smoot more than I've ever seen a player chirp at any player during the course of a game, and I'm not an ever and ever guy. I mean, he let Smoot have it. Grabbed him one time. He's like, what are you going to do? What are you going to do? So the Chad Johnson finished with 139 yards and a touchdown. Almost all of it was on Fred Smoot. Carson Palmer ate us up for 337 and 3. After the game, somebody used to join the 10-1 show at AM 1130 with PA and Dubé, offensive line coach Steve Loney. He joined every single Monday for 20 or 30 minutes. We taped it in the morning. It was a phenomenal conversation. I love Steve Loney to death. But he was the offensive line coach. The Vikings were set to be sold. Red McCombs, God rest his soul, knew he was going to sell the team within a year. They weren't spending any money, zero. Scott Linehan, who was ballyhooed, left the team to become Nick Saban's offensive coordinator for the Miami Dolphins. So we need a coordinator. Yeah, elevate Steve. Well, that means he's going to do two jobs? Yeah. Really? Okay, cool. So Loney is the offensive line coach and offensive coordinator. The Vikings turned the ball over seven times in that game and could not move it an inch. So after the game, next to the buses that we take to the airport, then fly back, Steve Loney's crying. I mean, he's really having a rough time with being overwhelmed with this whole thing. Rob Brzezinski, the elite Rob Brzezinski, rolls up to Lone Dog, hugs him, starts talking to him. I mean, these are big hugs with shoulders going up and down. He was really upset that that this thing just wasn't being figured out. And Joe Sensor and Joe and I sat next to each other on bus rides for about 4 or 5 years. And Joe saw it. So Joe said, P, he and Greg called me P, let me out. All right, cool. So I let him out. Walks off the bus, goes over to Lone Dog and Brzezinski, puts his arms around both of them. You see his head bobbing because he's talking in animated fashion. I got no idea what's being said. I just know 15 seconds later, Steve Loney laughed and had a smile on his face, and Brzezinski went on to bus number one. Hmm. Joe took his time to go over and call him a situation where he had no idea what was happening. That was the heart of Joe Sensor.
5: 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When we return, you'll hear more of that conversation, some more audio and memories of Joe Sensor, an ode to Joe, if you will, courtesy of PA and 9 to Noon. That's next, Best of 9 to Noon on this Memorial Day on The Fan.
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6: 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Well, the Fargo Moorhead Red Hawks have the day off today and tonight. They'll resume a series coming up tomorrow. Actually begin a series with the Lake Country Dachshunds at Newman Outdoor Field. It was a beautiful day yesterday for baseball on the north side of Fargo. The Red Hawks had the big bats going.
20: 1-1 pitch. Thomas turns on one high and deep to right field. Barnes gets his shoes out and track it down. Dylan Thomas bombs for moms. A two-run shot. And it's 10-4, Fargo Moorhead.
6: The Red Hawks getting a home run as well from Jesus Lujano. Got the four-hit game for Juan Rodriguez and Tripp Clark. The defeat, Kane County, 12-7. Redhawks in Lake Country tomorrow from Newman. Catch that game right here on 740 The Fan.
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23: The Twins used a three-run six to hold off the Red Sox 6-5 to sweep the three-game series at Fenway. Minnesota has won four straight. Vikings set to begin phase three of their offseason program. Will hold the first of 10 OTAs on Tuesday. NBA playoffs. Spurs came out swinging, crushed the Thunder 103-82 to even the Western Conference Finals at two games apiece. I'm Ron Tomas.
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5: Best of 9 to noon on this Memorial Day. It's Nordo here, and last segment, and this is just a continuation of that. PA finding out the news earlier this month that his friend, fellow radio analyst, former Vikings tight end Joe Sensor, had passed away at age 69, and PA continued the conversation, sharing memories and stories of his friend.
0: This song has meaning. And it's tied to Uncle Joe Sensor. It's Joan Osborne covering a song called What Becomes of the Brokenhearted. And I was right in front of the lady when she sang it. Why? Because Joe brought me, pushed me to the front. I mean, I'm falling in love right now. I had no idea who this lady was. I'm like, damn, are you kidding me with this song?

0: then she looked at me like my heart melted. That was April 20th of 2003. That song was from that night, and it was at Quest in Minneapolis. And the lady singing is named Joan Osborne. And 23 years and a couple of weeks ago, Joe and I, you know, I'm from Washington, D.C. He's from Philadelphia. We grew up in, let's just say, different neighborhoods with different music than a lot of people listening now. And old school R&B was the passion of both of ours. And we would, and Greg Coleman, too, you know, coming from the Jacksonville area in Florida. And so we would, like, on bus rides, we would be like, all right, spinners. And then I'll start first. I'll be around. Joe would go, Sadie. Greg would go, It's a Shame. I'd go, Rubber Band Man. Joe would go, Could It Be I'm Falling in Love? And just on and on. And we would do that to kill time on plane flights and road trips because we loved old school R&B so much. Well, Joe, knowing my adoration and knowledge of and passion for Motown, he told me the day of April 20th, whatever the day of the week that was, he was like, I'm taking you to see a show tonight. And I said, all right, what are we doing? We're going to Quest. Like, I think there's a, is it Cowboy Jacks?
1: Yeah, I think so.
0: That's
1: yeah.
0: A place? Okay, so I think it's where Cowboy Jacks Minneapolis is now by Target Field, like the upstairs bit. Well, that's like where Quest used to be. It was right around there.
1: Yep, right across, down the street is the Loon there on 5th.
0: Thank you. Perfectly explained. I'm like, all right, well, who are we going to go see? And he said, well, they're making a year-long documentary of something called Standing in the Shadows of Motown. All right, well, what's that? Well, everybody who, all the session musicians for all your favorite bands, Paul, Temptations, Four Tops, Martha Reeves and the Vandellas, all the R&B, Motown R&B bands, like the guy who created with My Girl by the Temptations, boom, boom, boom, boom, boom, boom, boom, boom, boom, boom, boom, boom, boom.
1: Oh, yeah.
0: Okay, well, that the bass player who created that was one of these session artists. He was there. The some of the most familiar ditties from some of the most popular songs all time were the Funk Brothers, is what they were called. And the documentary was called Standing in the Shadows of Motown. I'm like, yeah, I'm in. So we go, and we're in the back. It's sold out. It's crowded. And the singers were Bootsy Collins, who was the bass player for Parliament Funkadelic. You've heard a song 8 million times, 9 to noon, that we love that goes, I'd rather be with you.
1: Ooh,
0: yeah. I'd rather be with you. That's Bootsy. When Bootsy and Bootzilla was his band, and they went out on the psychedelic scene and made music. But he was the bass player for Parliament Funkadelic with George Clinton. So Bootsy Collins sang an old song by the Contours called Do You Love Me? Do you love me? Do you love me?
1: Oh, yeah.
0: Now that I'm around. Watch me now. So Bootsy did that song. There was a cat there named Maxie Priest who sang a bunch of songs. And then this lady, Joan Osborne, I knew her name. I had no idea, like, what she did. What Becomes of the Brokenhearted was done by, not David Ruffin, something Ruffin. Eddie, I don't know what it was.
1: But it was Jimmy Ruffin.
0: Jimmy Ruffin, thank you. It was a cover. And, I mean, this lady rolled up to the microphone looking like the sunshine. Mm. I'm like, this is the most beautiful thing I've ever seen in my life, the way she radiates when she sings. Well, we're in the back. It's standing room only. No seats. Well, Joe's like, we'll go up there. You know, and I'm like, okay. So Joe was a big man. People knew who he was, too, from his days playing with the Vikings. Hey, Joe. Hey, Joe. Hey, Joe. Uncle Joe. Joe. I was at Censors Row. Joe. And while he diverted attention, the announcer maneuvered his way right in front of Joan Osborne singing, What Becomes of the Brokenhearted? And I just fell in love. I mean, it's the most beautiful thing I've ever seen in my life from a musicality standpoint.
1: So, just watching the video, it's a crazy ensemble.
0: Yes.
1: Behind her, too. I mean,
0: the Funk Brothers.
1: Nuts. Yeah,
0: mm-hmm.
1: It's awesome.
0: So Joe brought me to that. That's a Skull story. Let's do this. I have one more to share.
1: Ooh.
0: And it involves the end. And 06 and him leaving the Vikings radio network. But Nordo, when I told him that I was going to go down memory lane, celebrating the memory of Joe Sensor, one of the great tight ends in the history of Minnesota Vikings football, career cut short due to a knee injury, sixth-round pick from Westchester in Pennsylvania. Big old, just wonderful, curly-haired behemoth man who came into the NFL, had it cut short, died yesterday at age 69. And it's, you know, I mean, when I started calling Vikings games on the radio in 2002, I did so without any professional experience. And as I said earlier in the show, without Joe and Greg Coleman and Chad Hartman, and then eventually people like Greg Swedberg, Chad Abbott, and Kevin Harlan, I would not be calling games today if I didn't listen to those guys, more so with the fix this, try this, think of this. Nobody does this. Keep doing that. And Joe was a big, big part of that for my professional and personal life. And I love him and I miss him. And he died yesterday at the age 69. So when I told Nordo that, I mean, he got into the Luron. Well, what's the Luron? It's the Prophet. And he found a bunch of stuff that's really cool. Because like when we say Joe Sensor, and then you hear this and maybe you remember this from 2002, that we played the pull the microphones out of the bit, Pop yelling talk, Joe laughing. That was the first regular season game I ever called in my life. The second was the next week at home. Of course, there were like 80 points scored between the Vikings and the Bills. We had a kicker named Doug Bryan who missed a key extra point earlier in the game. He had a chance to, I think, tie it, maybe even send it to overtime right at the buzzer. And listen to Joe. Here's what happened.
2: The extra point. Is it? It's no good again.
3: Get the hell out of here.
2: Doug Bryan missed it to the left again, and the Vikings only lead by two.
3: Come on.
0: We're at Metrodome behind the Vikings bench. Joe leans out of the booth and looks down at the bench and goes, get the hell out of here. And they cut Doug Bryan later that week. He was gone.
3: I can't remember who
0: the next kicker was. What do you got over there?
1: Yeah, well, I just had a couple audio bits that just make me laugh and just make me appreciate. I'm just a rube at this time listening to you guys call games and just little bits like this.
4: Yeah, you're right. And Kansas City loves the blitz in this situation. It is second and long. The ball's on the 30-yard line for the Minnesota Vikings going in. This is a play where you have to be very careful because they're going to get a blitz. They're going to force Dante. If he's going to throw the ball, he's got to throw it quickly. But no tips at the line of scrimmage. Got to be complete.
5: Second and 10 from the 30. Here comes a cornerback blitz by Eric Warfield. Dante calls an audible. 8 on the play clock. Warfield backs off. One receiver left, one right. Here comes Warfield. Here comes McLeon. Culpepper loops it. Right side. Moss caught. Great catch. Touchdown! Touchdown, Vikings! 30-yard connection. Dante to Randy Moss. And the Vikings grab the ever-important early lead.
4: Yeah, that's exactly right, PA. And it's exactly like we just said. They're going to blitz in that situation. Dante has to recognize it. He did. And I want to tell you, that was a great pickup by the rookie. Ontario Smith made a block in the backfield that enabled Dante to throw that football, and Randy just made the patented Moss catch.
1: Yep. Just so beautiful.
0: You hear how much you'll love that team?
1: Are you kidding me? How about this?
4: Watch out for the super freak here.
5: Culpepper under center, goes to a knee.
2: Joe, you're up 20-10 in hostile territory with two turnovers.
3: You got Randy Moss.
2: I understand that. That'll conclude the first half of action.
0: But play that again.
4: Watch out for the super freak here.
5: Culpepper under center, goes to a knee.
2: Joe, you're up 20-10 in hostile territory with two turnovers.
3: You got Randy Moss.
0: Oh, that's great. I can't remember that.
1: Oh, just before.
0: What?
1: Just,
0: are you kidding me?
1: What I love, listen to you trying to explain it to him.
4: Watch out for the super freak here.
5: Culpepper under center, goes to a knee.
2: Joe, you're up 20-10 in hostile territory with two turnovers.
3: You got Randy Moss.
2: I understand that. That'll conclude the first half of action.
0: I understand that. Box!
1: I don't understand that.
0: But you have the super freak. Well, I understand that. All right, let's. Here comes Joe Anderson or Muss with the halftime show.
1: Oh, now this one, maybe you can tell me. I couldn't tell exactly who he was conversing with. And, I mean, I still laugh about this anytime it even comes to mind.
6: That's why I say he's a front runner.
1: This is about Warren Sapp, I believe, by the way.
6: That's why I say he's a front runner. They ought to call him Warren Fat because that's all he's good for. He's fat mouth, fat running at the mouth. That's all he can do.
0: Okay.
7: Joe, I agree with
0: that's
7: you.
0: That's Terry Stembridge.
7: He's a pretty good player.
6: He's an ass.
0: Oh, wow!
1: I got to hear it one more time.
6: That's why I say he's a front runner. They ought to call him Warren Fat because that's all he's good for. He just fat mouth, fat running at the mouth. That's all he can do.
7: Joe, I agree with you on that, but you got to admit he's a pretty good player.
6: He's an ass.
0: Oh, geez. Okay, so Dan Rowe, I believe God rest his soul, was the longtime play-by-play voice when the Vikings were on WCCO radio.
1: Yeah.
0: Too long to talk about what went into the switch and 01. Red McCombs' best friend's son, who was calling Austin Peay baseball, Terry Stembridge, was the play-by-play voice. And then I took over in 2002. So that was the other voice that you heard.
1: Oh, my goodness, man.
0: All right, we got to pause, don't we?
1: I know we do.
0: What else do I got here?
1: I love this, but from that, from the 03 game, too, just in awe of what had just transpired.
5: There are members of the Minnesota Vikings grieving all over the field on one knee, looking at the replay.
7: You know, I think his right foot was out of bounds when he came down.
5: Well,
7: it was on the end line.
5: My God, I can't take this.
7: But I mean...
1: My God,
0: I did not say that.
5: There are members of the Minnesota Vikings grieving all over the field on one knee, looking at the replay.
7: You know, I think his right foot was out of bounds when he came down.
5: Well,
7: it was on the end line.
5: My God, I can't take this.
7: But I mean,
8: here we go, Paul.
0: Wow. Well, we've been asked to find new button bar stuff.
1: The Rube was born.
0: I think, and a Rube was born.
1: Old can become new.
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11: I know a lot of you dislike Aaron Rodgers. Maybe you dislike things he says politically. Maybe you dislike the drama on and off the field. But something we need to remember, with Rodgers announcing this will be his final NFL season, he's one of the greatest quarterbacks of all time, a top seven quarterback of the Super Bowl era, and we need to appreciate Aaron Rodgers, the quarterback, while he's still playing. I'm Nick Costos.
12: The U.S. Treasury quietly released its official financial report for 2025. It appears by its own numbers, the U.S. government seems insolvent. It's reported that the Treasury shows about $6 trillion in assets and over $47 trillion in liabilities. Add it all up, and it looks like the U.S. owes more than $130 trillion it doesn't have. 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
15: Your 740 The Fan regional weather from meteorologist Utah Tom Szymanski. Tonight, mostly clear. Overnight low around 61 tonight. Partly sunny, breezy, warm tomorrow. Near record high of 92 tomorrow. For Wednesday, partly sunny, a slight chance for showers and thunderstorms. Wednesday's high of 88, 89 on Thursday, and then heading into the weekend. Friday, partly sunny, with a high of 87. That's your 740 The Fan regional weather.
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26: And

0: why should anybody aspire to be a common man, an average man? Do you realize what it means to be average? That means you're the best of the lousiest, and the lousiest of the best. Now, if we demand more and more for producing less and less, while the have-not nations encourage and inspire and indeed require hard work and maximum effort, if we deify the common men while they encourage and reward the uncommon ones, well, the end result of such a lopsided race as that is too obvious to require elaboration.
1: I mean, it's like, hello?

0: This one stings. Just love the guys, love the coaching staff, you know, the whole organization. Yeah, I mean, this one really stings. It just felt like we had a really good team, and, you know, you get through these guys, you never know. But, I mean, if we had to lose, you know, you want to lose to these guys. These guys are the best. President's Trophy. So, yeah, it stings right now just because I feel like we had a, you know, a really great team.
1: You know, like I said, we were ready to play. We took the lessons out of it, and, you know, the guys laid it on the line. And, you know, when you go after something like this, right, there's going to be two sides of the coin. One is, you know, you're going to win, which is a great feeling, and when you lose, it's an empty feeling.

0: and that's ridiculous.
1: Sorry, K-Fan.
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3: 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Break wide, Boldy to Kaprizov right now. They score! McCarron in front, and it's 3-0 Minnesota.
4: 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Therefore, we have no goal. Colorado is a minor penalty, number 92. 2 minutes for hooking.
3: Tough break, to say the least.
5: And in a tough guy game, playoff football in December, you got to execute, and you can't leave plays on the field.

swung up high. Kulak to Burns. The Avs in business. Burns a shot. They score. But Burns let it fly. So that puck battle got past the Minnesota stick into Kulak, and he sent it rink wide. Parker Kelly got a tip on it. And the Avalanche get rewarded. He's off the one faceoff. Left wing pass for Wah. Wah feeds it back to Taves. Wristing one. They score. It was tipped in front. Jack Drury, the deflection with 3:33 left. It's

5 seconds to go. Empty net for the Avs. Wild leading game 5-3-2. Landeskog to Kadri. Crowd rising as Kadri finds Burns. Over to Natchez outside the left circle. Handed it off McKinnon. McKinnon shoots one. He scores. With 83 seconds left, the game's tied. Short side high, Nathan McKinnon. Parker Kelly has a late help coming Manson to the left side. A shot shouldered away by Volstead. Big save there. Kaprizov to the rebound. Chips it along. A 2-on-1 maybe with Boldy. Kaprizov in left circle. Has a late cross ice. And Boldy couldn't connect. It's sprung ahead by Colorado. No icing. Natchez doing around the net. Martin Natchez shakes free. Found a man. And they score. Brett Kulak wins it. Series over. And season over for Minnesota. As the Avs storm back in game 5 and get the final 4 goals. Kulak, a one-time blast, and Colorado wins 4-3, 3:52 in.

0: Draw the curtain, dim the lights, and fade to black. Another season closes.
1: Obviously, you know, disappointed in the results. You know, certainly the margin of victories are a little tough to take. For the most part, I thought, you know, guys fought, but we just couldn't complete plays on both ends of the floor at the time.
2: You know, year after year, it's a team sport, but full of individuals. And I know personally, my goal is still the same, and it's not going to change until I'm breathing and I step on the court. It's not going to change. So just gotta take time to reflect and have a great summer.
3: The only good thing right now for Minnesota is they're in the bonus the rest of the way. If they can draw fouls,
4: Hassel right down the lane, easy lay-in and a foul.
3: Not sure what's going on.
4: Broke down defensively in the high post.
3: They're just not communicating switches.
5: The brutal. Brutal.
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7: Diseased.
8: All this negativity that's in this town.

Brooks against Randall. Back to Castle. Straightaway on the three. He got it. Stephon Castle, a straightaway three. He's got 14 first quarter points. 5 of 6 shooting. 3 of 3 from deep. Castle back the other way. Drops it. Carter Bryant. He's been good coming off the bench. Castle cross court. Inside now to Wemby. Lays it up and in. What a catch. What a finish under duress. And the Spurs now lead by 16 with 10:22 left to go in the first half.

0: to the corner. Carter Bryant working against Edwards. Crosses over. Pulls up. The jumper, no. Castle, weak side rebound. Put back. Good off the glass. And he drew the foul. Everything going San Antonio's way here in the opening half. 45-27.
1: Yeah, I feel like it's you're supposed to build championship habits or playoff habits in the regular season. Yeah, great question. I think so. Yeah. No, we didn't build the habits during the regular season, though. No.

0: I want to win, and I want to win now.
1: Rudy Gobert, wing right, here comes in on a handoff. Makes the catch, left-handed dribble drive, gets in, off glass, missed the shot, got knocked down. Spurs come away with the ball, hit ahead to Castle, lob inside. Carter Bryant throws it down. Timeout, Chris Finch. 8:10 left to go in the second quarter, and the Spurs now lead the Timberwolves 52-27. Terminates, lobs it off to Ann on the right side. Got Vassell on his hip, runs it up off glass. Tough shot, it's no good. Wembanyama the rebound. Stephon Castle with the rebound. Bulls have just 2 points here in the third quarter. Wemby jump hook in the lane. And now the Spurs are up by 18. 81-63. Jalen Clark's going to dribble it out here. The horn sounds, and that will do it. The second-seeded Spurs won 62 games in the regular season. They dispatched the Timberwolves in six games, winning game six here at Target Center, 139-109.
2: What if the Spurs were to get out to a 30-point lead? Well, there you go. Dim the lights. Draw the curtain, fade to black. Another season in the books.
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0: Triple 13, 14, Fast Time Comedies tend to be excited and delighted to be joined by Brian Oak.
1: Brian,
0: why are you crawling on the floor? Did you lose a contact? We're looking for a headset.
2: I've done radio for over 30 years, yep. And I've dealt with a lot of headphone issues in my life. I've never before seen a headphone tangle quite as...
0: Oh, there's nothing worse, is there?
2: Well, but it's wrapped around the chair in a way that I can't... I don't know what's happening here right now, and I'm just going to have to live with it. Here we go. Hi, Common, how are you?
0: You can go ahead and deal with it.
2: I think it's mostly dealt with now.
0: All right.
2: I finally got there, yeah. Sorry about that.
0: You're a silver medalist.
2: I am. A lot of people didn't see young Brian Oak as, you know, an Olympic biathlete. But that's why I don't have one of those. But I do have a silver medal for my podcast, The Brian Oak Show, now 572 episodes deep. In fact, just came from recording one to coming here. And I'm going to go right back and do another one this afternoon. We do two a week. We've been doing it for 6.5 years. Lots of episodes, award-winning, very, very local music-focused. And it's a really, really good time. And things are going swimmingly. Best listenership we've ever had. Award-winning. It's going in the right direction.
0: Oh, the difficulties of the rich and the famous. I read a headline in Billboard today that says, Keisha. I thought she did the cash sign.
2: Kesha, yeah.
0: Or is it Kesha?
2: It is Kesha.
0: Well, she doesn't have the cash sign anymore. Why did she take that out?
2: Because, you know, when she was young, she was more of a glitzy, glammy, in-your-face rock star type. And, you know, as we all do when we get older, we become a little more reasonable, a little more, you know, Johnny Cougar becoming John Mellencamp.
0: Right, yeah.
2: Right? I mean, this kind. So that's my only guess. I don't know if she's officially done away with it, but the last couple times I've seen her name, no dollar sign.
0: The record company, that's what... Mellencamp talks about that. They said, no, you can't be John Mellencamp. You have to be Johnny Cougar. Yeah.
2: Let's be honest. Johnny Cougar is a pretty great rock and roll name, right?
0: It worked.
2: And, you know, but then eventually he's like, look, I don't have the giant pompadours anymore. I'm just John Mellencamp. And he was able to make the transition. But, you know, a lot of people, once you get a name like that, if you don't get big enough, you're saddled with it. And that's where you have to go. Case in point, Toad the Wet Sprocket and Bare Naked Ladies. You know, I mean, the Goo Goo Dolls, really? You didn't come up with... Actually, compared to what they called themselves first, Goo Goo Dolls is a 100%...
0: Why? What did they call them? Can you even say it?
2: I guess, but it's just...
0: Let's not.
2: Just people can look it up if they're really dying to know what Goo Goo Dolls were called before they were called Goo Goo Dolls.
0: Were you going to say something, Tom?
3: I was going to say, I know... Darius Rucker regrets the fact that they were called Hootie the Blowfish because everyone thinks that he was just Hootie.
0: His name was Hootie.
2: Like, no. Hootie Hoo, yep. Hootie no. Hootie. And they did. Well, but again, you get popular enough, and at that point, from a marketing standpoint or a record sales standpoint or fans even knowing who you are or potentially new fans, changing your name is usually suicide.
0: Speaking of that, I think what we ought to do is, for a rock rank sometime,
2: go on,
0: rank the top 5 or 10 band names of all.
3: I've actually had that on my list.
0: Oh, did you?
3: I have like a list of 12 in the can.
0: Oh.
3: Yeah.
0: Because I liked it. Because, I do.
2: A good band name?
0: Oh, yeah. Just,
2: I'm in.
0: Yeah.
2: There's Metallica.
0: Metallica. Megadeth.
2: Oh, well, then if you want to go down.
0: Five-Finger Death Punch.
2: If you want to go down the metal vein, what about, Hinder, but it looks like Hinder. Saliva? You called your band Saliva and had radio.
0: Not.
2: Oh, 100%. Saliva. They were a new metal band and had like a couple of big hits.
0: Saliva.
3: Or
0: Saliva.
3: Even Weezer. I don't even know what that means.
2: Yeah.
0: I thought if I were to have a band, it would be called Vomiting Rats.
2: Wow. Well, you know, there's going to be an audience out there for you for sure.
0: Kesha reveals her ex dumped her after she didn't bring him along to Taylor Swift's Eras Tour after party.
2: Yeah.
0: So the relationship was good.
2: Right.
0: Happily ever after.
2: Getting to know each other, learning about each other, getting to trust a little more, having a good time with each other.
0: But she told her boyfriend, I'm going to the after party. You're not. He said, that's it. We're done.
2: Yeah.
0: This came after she dated him for a year and a half. That's what came between them.
2: So
0: usually it's finances. They just don't get along anymore. Maybe there was an affair.
2: Yeah.
0: This is... She didn't take me to the after party for the Eras Tour. I'm out. I'm done.
2: Well, this sounds like, and again, I'm pure speculation. Who knows? But this seems like the kind of thing that's the straw that broke the camel's back, as opposed to being the only.
0: Well,
2: obviously,
0: you're probably right.
2: There were, let's just say there were cracks in the foundation before this came along. And maybe it was a convenient excuse. Maybe she's trying to simplify a much more complex situation. But the fact that it came to, I mean, look. I've been with someone for a year and a half. She is my girlfriend, my one and only, my boo. And then she says she's not going to take me to the biggest after party on planet Earth after the big thing. I mean, I'm mad, and she's going to, there's going to be some emotional back pay and blackmail afterwards. But I don't know, man, if that's what caused you to break up, sounds like things probably weren't ideal beforehand.
0: And then one other, this is from something called music-news.com. Have you ever seen it before?
2: I have.
0: Here's what it says.
2: I don't love their layout, but they have good content.
0: Well, here's what their content is today. The Mavericks reveal two new singers for first tour sin. Since, I think it's once to say since, because it stopped and it goes dot, dot, dot.
2: Right.
0: I write in my text messages.
2: Yes, you do.
0: Billie Eilish has no desire to get plastic surgery.
2: Yeah.
0: And Sam Smith and Christian Cowan engaged. Were they recommending she should get plastic surgery?
2: No.
0: Or?
2: So this, I'm really glad you brought this up, because I want to talk a little bit about this.
0: Plastic surgery?
2: No, about Billie Eilish in particular, because she's got a brand new movie directed by James Cameron coming out this Friday.
0: I thought she was a
2: singer. She is a singer. This is a live concert film.
0: Oh,
2: we've all seen concert films before, and they're okay, but let's be honest, we'd all rather be at the

0: seen. And if it weren't for the amazing live performance of Pink Floyd live at Pompeii, it might be my favorite concert movie I've ever seen. I'm only sort of a medium Billie Eilish fan. Always really liked her, loved her. And one of the things I love about her is I think that she's probably one of the greatest role models that young women have had in a very, very long time. Certainly among the very greatest. And she talks a little bit in the movie. There's very few interview segments. It's mostly the performance, but she does talk about how throughout her career, the media's thing on her is, why does she always dress like she only wears giant sports jerseys and basketball shorts and backwards ball caps or forward ball caps? And she has always been sort of a proponent of trying to find another way for a woman to be a woman without the ultra feminine, sometimes real sexy, vampy, sexualized front star, because in the world of pop music, that's what it is. And she just said, I absolutely refuse to play by that rule. And she also talked about her look in that growing up, her very favorite music was hip-hop. The greatest live shows she ever saw were hip-hop. She wanted to look like those guys and women. She wanted to be able to command a crowd by herself of that size. And she, I mean, she's really living her dream. And even if you're not a giant Billie Eilish fan, the way that they incorporate the cameras onto the stage, throughout the crowd, and it's generally a 3D movie. You have to wear the glasses to watch the movie. It's one of the most immersive and interesting and intimate concert movies, even though it's in a 20,000-plus person stadium, that I've ever seen. It comes out on Friday. It is the Hit Me Hard and Soft, the tour, live in 3D, directed by James Cameron. Of course, he has to get himself into one or two interview segments because he's James Cameron. But it overall, one of the most satisfying things I see, but her commitment to being herself, to being the person she wants to be. So I'm not even a little surprised that she's like absolutely no cosmetics surgery. In fact, I think in that interview, she goes on to say she can't wait to see her face get old. It's all part of the journey. This is part of who we are as human beings.
1: Wait till she gets there.
0: Well, I agreed, but
1: didn't,
0: you know,
1: she win all four of the awards, like Best New Artist?
0: The Big Four.
1: The Big Four.
0: At the Grammys.
1: What annoyed me, we talked about this one day. What annoyed me, though, and left kind of a sour taste in my mouth.
0: Sure.
1: She was only the second person to ever do it.
0: Yeah.
1: The first was Christopher Cross. Christopher Cross sent her a note saying, welcome to the club. She didn't respond.
0: Oh.
1: She did not respond. And he said,
0: that seems unusual.
1: I kind of like just a little, you know, I mean, again, I don't think he was, you know, I mean, he's probably, you know, he's fine with who he is and where he's been, where he's going.
2: But maybe she sent it to the 90s hip-hop group Crisscross.
1: Maybe she sent it to
2: the wrong person.
1: She could have done that.
0: And she's like, my favorite, the Mac Daddy will get you.
2: Yeah. Daddy Mac, Mac Daddy.
0: Yeah. Exactly.
1: But you know what happens sometimes when you become a star?
0: Yeah, but see, she doesn't strike... She doesn't,
1: but that's what happened.
0: Well, I know, but I mean, circumstantial evidence, I refuse to throw out the baby with the bathwater on that one. I refuse to believe that she's that myopic and that much of a diva that, you know, I mean, again, it's one instance, and we don't know. We don't know the scenario. We don't know the scene.
1: When you get the Big Four, and you're thinking I'm the only person, you find out somebody, who's this Christopher Cross character?
0: Oh, come on. I promise you, Billie Eilish knows that.
1: I bet she didn't at the time.
0: Christopher Cross?
1: She probably had no idea who he was.
0: I'll bet she didn't.
1: Well, then she should have reached out to her. Why are you defending her?
0: I don't know.
1: You're all defending her.
0: I don't know, Billie.
2: I bet she didn't.
1: She dissed.
2: I didn't know who Christopher Cross was.
0: It's not a diss. It just didn't happen.
2: I didn't know who he was, and she's way younger than me.
0: Okay, well, and maybe she didn't know. I just, you know, to me, it's not that big a deal.
1: It's a big deal to me.
0: Oh, well, I clearly.
1: And she ought to ride like the wind right out of town.
0: Sailing her butt right over to the desk and giving out her personal stationery and writing a thank you letter to one Chris Cross.
1: And she could go watch Arthur's theme for the movie Arthur, whatever it was. We'll break. We'll come back.
0: When you get lost between the moon and New York City.
1: Yes, exactly. Great song.
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16: Couple 13, 14, pass on Common. He's 10 and B. Brian Oak here. It's Rock Talk. I just dug this up. Based on available reports up to May 2026, that would be today.
15: Mm-hmm.
16: There was no public record of Billie Eilish directly commenting
17: on Christopher Cross's remarks about her not responding to a congratulatory message. So she didn't. She just, you know, who? Christopher Cross?
18: No. Now, the only factual thing you said was that she did not reply to him. Why she didn't reply to him, why it hasn't come to pass, maybe it was done quietly and silently since the first report that she hadn't. We don't know what the motivation is. We don't know the details. We can't pretend to be inside her head. Well, that's all it is a guess. We don't know that she was dismissive of who. Who?
17: You know how these kids are nowadays. Anything that's happened before them. When I bring up historic things to people that I work with, they'll just say, well, that happened. I don't,
18: so, right.
17: You know, like if you say, Otto Graham was the best quarterback of all time, they'll go, who, Otto Graham, when did he play? Played in the fifth. Cove.
18: I understand.
17: TV shows,
18: I understand
17: movies
18: what
17: that
18: you're
17: happen
18: saying.
17: That aren't currently, you know. It's, I asked him, I said, have you ever watched All in the Family? No.
18: What is
17: it's really
18: your...
17: good. He just kind of looks away like, oh, yeah. It's terrible. If it was made in the 70s, it has to be terrible. That's the way some people approach it.
18: I do understand what you're saying, and it's certainly possible that she was dismissive and didn't give a rip or just didn't know who it was. But given all the interviews I've seen, everything I've heard about her, I doubt very much that it was punitive or that dismissive. But it certainly may have been, but there's no way we can know. And I like her and who she is enough that I'm choosing, like you're choosing to believe she was just automatically dismissive. I'm choosing to believe that she was
17: she
18: busy that day.
17: She's in a parking lot right now because she was in the studio. See, I'd slash the tires on her car.
18: Wow. You obviously are caring a lot about this. I understand.
17: You said that you had the Rolling Stones coming out with an album.
18: It just got announced yesterday. It's surprising no one.
17: I can't get no satisfaction.
18: Well, it certainly could be. I mean, they've been at this for a minute, right? And I just want to need to find my story here. They announced yesterday that they've got a brand new album on the way called. What's it going to be called? Foreign Tongues. It will be coming out. It's their 25th studio album, by the way. And that doesn't include the ridiculous number of best ofs and compilations and live records and all that. Their 25th studio effort, being a band for more than 60 years. So that'll be coming out in, I believe, June. I'm trying to look for the
17: wet blanket it some more?
18: But I mean, do you want to hear the fun facts or do you want to wet blanket it first?
17: Well, go ahead and do the fun facts and I'll wet blanket the whole effort.
18: All right. July 10th is when it's going to be out. 14 tracks. Obviously, the core members, Mick Jagger's going to be there. Keith Richards, Ronnie Wood are all going to be there once again. But as we know, we did lose Charlie Watt, the drummer. But there are going to be some very special guest appearances on this new Rolling Stones record. One, Sir Paul McCartney is going to be appearing on a Rolling Stones record. Steve Winwood's going to be on there. As well as the frontman for The Cure, one Robert Smith is going to be on there. And Chad Smith of the Red Hot Chili Peppers will be showing up to fill in on the drumming on some of the tracks on there as well. And they do actually have one of the very last studio recordings that Charlie Watt ever did that they're incorporating as the drums into one of the tracks that ended up on this album. So still including their longtime, lifetime bandmate in what is going to be their 25th studio album coming out in early July.
17: Let me ask you a question. Do you think the album will be any... good. I mean, the musicianship and the singing might be fine, but like, some bands, they've got one album in them. Some just have one song on one album. Right. Others have many, many, and the Stones did. But when you haven't put anything out in a long time, and the genre of classic rock, which is what they would be in, is kind of dying, except for dinosaurs like you and I that will still enjoy that. And there are young people that like that music. Deuce, my boy, loves The Doors. He loves Hendrix. Many of those bands he likes, but I almost expect to be let down a little bit, like, because, you know, they had so many great albums, so many great individual songs.
18: Like genuine, like, iconic,
17: yes,
18: legendary albums and songs, right?
17: So, and then you're going to hear and you're going to go,
18: Well, I mean, that's been the case for me personally, the Stones pretty much through the 21st century. I mean, their last record came out 2 years ago. I'll bet you can't tell me the name or the name of a single song that appeared on it. It was called Hackney Diamonds, and I can't tell you a name of a song off of it because I'm well past the point of caring. That being said, they're obviously lifers. They obviously love doing what they do. One of the big things for them was that this one was back in London. They were in London, and they banged the whole thing out in just a month, which for them apparently Valley is a rather frenetic breakneck pace. For a bunch of guys in their 80s that still love it, they're just going to keep doing it until they die. They've made that very, very clear. And fans will keep going to shows, and fans will still celebrate the older material more than the new material. But for the diehards out there, I mean, there've got to be artists in your life, I know there are in mine, that even though you know their best work is likely behind them, you're still a diehard. You're dedicated. You are an acolyte, an ultra fan, and you will get and follow and at least give a listen to everything that they do. Even like, I mean, I've got bands like that that aren't nearly as old as that. Queens of the Stone Age, their older stuff still is in much heavier rotation in my personal playlist than the newer stuff, but I'm still always going to buy anything that they put out because I love the band that much. So I don't begrudge them doing it, but no, I wouldn't expect it to be, you're not going to get a Let's Spend the Night Together or Paint It Black or, you know, When the Whip Comes Down. Those days are
17: or
18: way...
17: Ruby Tuesday.
18: Fine. Another excellent example. Those days are very far in the rearview mirror, and there are a lot of people that love the 70s and 80s Stones just as much as the 60s Stones, but since that time, I mean, there hasn't been anything that really is that remarkable.
17: Billie Eilish doesn't have to like or know who Christopher Cross is, but she should certainly respect him.
18: I couldn't agree more.
17: I couldn't agree more.
18: I couldn't agree more.
17: Now, yesterday, Greg Swedberg, who you are very familiar with, he used to be the senior vice president of programming here at IHR. Been here forever and ever and ever, longer than I have. Now he's now the Red Adair of country radio for IHR. If there's a station that they don't think is maybe performing quite how they like it, they send him in, put out the fire to get prop it back up.
18: He's the guy that, I mean, I did 30 years of radio and corporate radio that whole time, and so most of it. And so there were certain people that would come in from out of town for all staff meetings, or your station or your morning show would get called into a meeting with this guy, this player, this proven gunslinger who knew what he was doing and was the fixer. And there was always sort of a mixture of respect and fear when those people came into town, and I feel like Swedberg's the guy to fill those boots.
17: So he programmed his baby was K102 country station.
18: Well, and it's how he's made his fame nationwide in the industry.
17: I just don't know now that he's gone. I don't know if we're doing today's country, yesterday's country, or tomorrow's country. I get confused now.
18: Right.
17: But he was recently inducted into the Country Radio Hall of Fame, so he's very highly regarded.
18: Mm-hmm.
17: He came out of his office, said, "Common, I think I found a country album you're going to like." And I go, "Bob Wills and his Texas Playboys?"
18: Right.
17: He goes, "No, Johnny Cash." No, he said something much more recent. He pulled me in, and you're familiar with Keith Urban, right?
18: I am. Ozzy? Oh, yeah.
17: Keith Urban is as successful a country artist there has been over the past 25 years, right? And this isn't really a country album, but he played bits of it for me. He's done an album of covers. Steal Away by Robbie Dupree.
18: Okay.
17: Baby Come Back by Player. Magnet and Steel from Walter Egan. Just the Two of Us. Grover Washington Jr., On and On by Stephen Bishop, Help Is On Its Way, The Little River Band, How Much I Feel by Ambrosia, Summer Breeze by
18: Seals and Croft,
17: and I Just Want to Stop. I Just Want to Stop. Who did that one? I can't remember now.
18: It's right there. But
17: anyway, so he played a bit of each song for me, and it was really good.
18: Yeah.
17: You know, because I'm usually cover bands. Matter of fact, a lot of the bands you go, like if you go see Lynyrd Skynyrd, now you're not seeing Lynyrd Skynyrd, you are seeing a cover band.
18: Correct.
17: That's just the fact.
18: I agree. Yep.
17: So, but it was really good. And I've never listened to Keith Urban other than if I've been passing in the hallways and it's playing on the overhead. But I kind of like the idea that he got away from, he said, I've mastered the art of country music, writing and singing and performing. I'm going to try to do some yacht rock stuff. And it was really good. I mean, I just listened to when they would get to the chorus.
18: Did it have a little twang to it? Could you tell it was country flavored?
17: He didn't say mate.
18: Right.
17: And I didn't hear any lock. I didn't hear him trying to do that little country inflection that you got to do if you're a country artist.
18: Uh-huh.
17: And so I kind of liked it. I thought it was interesting.
18: I think a lot of artists, well, I look forward to hearing it. First of all, I love the song selection. That sort of AOR 70s thing that he's going for there.
17: Yeah.
18: That's a very, because he didn't try to do something like William Shatner's got a heavy metal record coming out this summer. Dumb. But he didn't try to, not only did he not try to do something hip and contemporary with the kids, but he went back to his roots and obviously music that informed him as a listener and a fan growing up. And he decided to pay tribute. I think, I love the song selection. I'm not familiar with his work. I know him more as a personality and a celebrity than I do as an actual musician. But a lot of artists throughout their careers, either as a stopgap measure between major studio albums or as a later career sort of retrospective of here's who got me where I am today, do these cover albums. And a lot of times they're kind of great. David Bowie is probably one of my favorite covers album, Pinups, when after Ziggy Stardust was so freakishly popular, he needed a little breathing room before he came out with a new record. So he put together this collection of unbelievably cool covers with his own spin on it. And so, yeah, I haven't heard the record, but apparently you're giving it the thumbs up.
17: Yeah. Time now for...
18: Oh, yeah.
19: Rock Rank.
17: Little Rock Rank, what you got this week, Tennessee? Yeah, I love your selections, your ideas.
20: 2 weeks ago, we did top five songs that had basically cars, that were about cars, or the title. We're now just going to cover all of transportation except for cars. So your top five transportation non-cars related songs.
18: So I was looking and I was doing a little digging and thinking about this because putting together theme playlists is one of my very, very favorite things. It's part of what's one of my love languages, actually. And there's everything from hang gliders to roller skates to airplane. I mean, just everything out there. There are so many. To walking,
17: you mentioned roller
18: walking
17: skates.
18: Itself.
17: Are you headed toward a roller skating song?
18: Well, I've got two of them that didn't make my top five. Oh. They're in the honorable mentions, but one of them is Melanie's Brand New Key, which I know you remember. And again, not really about roller skates, but yeah, that's the metaphor they're using
17: correct. And Melanie is, she was a 70. She was one of the first one-named artists, right? Because, you know, now it's really popular. You're Pink. You're Madonna.
18: Right.
17: You're Adele. Back then, you had your full name, generally speaking.
18: Engelbert Humperdinck.
17: Yes, exactly. And now it was Melanie. And her best song, though, was Lay Down, which is, that's a rocker. That wasn't her most successful popular. I think Brand New Key was. But,
18: right.
17: Yeah.
18: She's got a lot of records. You know, I work at a record store, and she's got a lot. By the way, working at that record store, there's a 20-year-old who works there. And the other day, the first Engelbert Humperdinck record came by, and he giggled for the next 4 hours because he couldn't believe that not only was there someone named that, but they were a popular star. And I'm like, why is it so funny? He's like, it's just a funny name.
17: It is a funny name. Guess is the same thing as they did to Mellencamp. You can't be John Mellencamp. You must be John Cooper. You can't be Joe Smith. You need to be Engelbert Humperdinck. Okay?
18: It is a goofy name.
17: If that's what's going to get you to let me sign a recording contract, I'm in. So you didn't have Brand New Key in your top five,
18: but
17: you have it as an honorable mention?
18: Well, it is an honorable mention, but coming in at number five is not a vehicle, but it is a means of circumlocution, and that would be the legendary Patsy Cline, Walking After Midnight.
17: Oh, right.
18: I mean, it's a timeless song. There's a reason Patsy Cline is regarded as the legend she is. Her voice is perfect in it. It's a simple, stripped-down song. And that's the great thing about, for me, Patsy Cline, is every time she sings, she is able to evoke you and pull you so strongly into her story. And Walking After Midnight is just, it's a great one about getting around and thinking stuff. And Patsy Cline, number five.
17: Number four.
18: Number four, another one that's going to be right in your wheelhouse, the Steve Miller Band with Jet Airliner.
17: Ooh, that is a good song.
18: Because it kicks up. It just kicks off beautifully and it rolls the whole time. And it talks about, you know, you got to travel, especially when you're a big-time rock star like Steve Miller. But don't take me too far away.
17: Yeah.
18: Because it's here that I've got to stay. But he's back on the big old jet airliner, so that's number four.
17: Number three.
18: Number three. We'll stay with planes on this one, and we'll make the focus a little more local. Legendary Minnesota band, The Replacements, have a song about how certain people in certain roles put put on airs, and he talks about how flight attendants, a stewardess, is really just a waitress in the sky. And there's a line in the song that says, "Don't treat me special, don't kiss my... just treat me like the way they treat them up in first class." It's a song called Waitress in the Sky.
19: Oh,
18: absolutely
19: brilliant.
18: 80s, legendary 80s song from one of the great Minnesota bands of all time, The Replacements, at number three.
17: Number two.
18: This time we're going back to the 70s, and we are going across the pond to Europe. A German band who, to some people today, would listen to them and think, wow, this is dull, this is boring, this sounds like something I could have written in 2 minutes. But you couldn't, and you didn't. And they have gone on to be recognized. History has proven them to be one of the most foundational bands in all of electronic music. The band is Kraftwerk. And the arguably their most... Kraftwerk. Take a look at them sometime. Kraftwerk is actually as responsible for the beat oriented system in American hip hop. One day, Tenna, I'm going to come in on the Tenna Fitzgerald, and we're going to have a long conversation about the earliest days of hip hop being fomented in Chicago and in Detroit and then in Brooklyn. And Kraftwerk were these minimalist techno dudes, almost prog rock, kraut rock is what it came to be known as. But they have a song called Tour de France. So we're talking about bicycles here. That is, you don't think you know it, but I promise you, you've heard the theme to it before. It's Tour de France. Kraftwerk is the name of it.
17: Now, I'm going to do my quick... These
18: Please.
17: Are just off the top of my head.
18: Go for
17: and
18: it.
17: I bet some of these are in your...
20: do we want number one from Oak first?
17: Oh, I'm sorry. I thought that was number one.
18: Number two is Kraftwerk.
17: I'm sorry.
18: And number one is a very different form of transportation that only a few dozen humans have ever taken, and that would be heading above on a rocket ship and getting out into space. Number one all-time favorite alternative non-automobile transportation song for me is Space Oddity by David Bowie. It was his first big, giant cross. What do you mean, of course?
21: Ground control to Major Tom.
18: Exactly.
17: It's a brilliant piece of work.
18: And it's time to leave the capsule, if you dare. So he's up there in the module, in the space capsule, and we never really know what happens to Major Tom, but it's a compelling story, and it's a great one, and that's my number one.
17: Dead.
18: Exactly.
17: Well, here's what I'll tell
18: you. Can
17: you
18: hear me, Major Tom?
17: I'll take another spaceship song and put it over that. I would be Rocket Man by Elton John.
18: Also a fine selection.
17: Is one of the best ever. Wreck of the Edmund Fitzgerald.
18: I got it on the honorable mentions.
17: Ride, Captain, Ride.
18: Yeah.
17: By Blues Image.
18: Another one I thought of when I thought of you was Sky Pilot.
17: Sky Pilot's very good.
18: Also a very good one.
17: Love Train.
18: Yes.
17: By the OJs.
18: Absolutely.
17: Midnight Train to Georgia by Gladys Knight and the Pips. And maybe my favorite, by the Hollies and Graham Nash, Bus Stop.
18: I've got it right here on my list.
17: Do you really?
18: Yeah, I do. It's right here. The Hollies right above Jerry and the Pacemakers' Ferry Across the Mersey. Because many people sing about ferries, right?
17: Well, that there's the Taste Ferry.
18: That's a different kind of ferry.
17: Yeah.
18: Although you can fly, so that's a non-automobile form of transportation with your sparkly wings.
20: What about Yellow Submarine?
18: It's right here.
20: It's on your top five.
18: I'm
17: a Beatles fan, but
18: it's a corny kids thing. But again, that animation is one of my greatest favorite movies of all time.
17: Which one do you dislike more, Yellow Submarine or Maxwell Silverhammer? You know the story that every member of the Beatles, except for Paul McCartney, hated to do that song because McCartney was this perfectionist.
18: Yeah.
17: He said they did that song like for 3 days, and by the end of it, each one of them's just like, I don't want to do this song anymore.
18: This song sucks.
17: It's a terrible song,
18: right.
17: And I don't like doing this song, and I don't want to do this song, but they did. He literally had to look at Alan Parsons, who was one of the guys that worked, at 18 years old, he was working, helping produce. They needed Alan Parsons or somebody, go out and find a real anvil. So they have to go to a blacksmith shop.
18: Just go get an anvil.
17: And got an anvil so they could go bang, bang, Maxwell's silver hammer.
18: Came down upon her head.
20: What about Runaway Train by Soul Asylum?
18: Dude, there's so many. Okay, you want some? How about Pink Floyd, Set the Controls for the Heart of the Sun? Andrew Sisters, Chattanooga Choo Choo, Hughes Corporation, Don't Rock the Boat.
17: Oh, you know I forgot my very favorite?
18: Queen, Bicycle Race.
17: You know what I forgot my very favorite of
18: what?
17: All time? Starship Trooper by Yes. Are you familiar with it?
18: Yeah.
17: You've got to listen to it if you never have. I mean, again, I'm a Yes fanatic.
20: I thought you were saying Starships by Nicki Minaj.
17: No.
18: And,
17: Starship Trooper is so good. by it's like a 10-12 minute song, and it has three different, you know, they like to do the
18: of
17: old,
18: course in the segments, like, it's a yeah, suite
17: the segment, like the middle of the suite, I think it's called Worm, W-U-R-M, Worm,
18: of course. Ooh. Probably with an umlaut on well,
17: that was an umlaut.
18: And of course it is. I got one for Tenno, okay. Though Lonely Island, I'm on a boat. A little T-Pain.
20: Not one of my favorite Lonely Island songs.
18: No, agreed, but it is. It does fit the bill for what we're talking about today, and there's a million other ones. By the way,
20: you missed one of the most popular songs of all time. That's probably been sung more than any of these.
18: Hit me.
20: Wheels on the Bus.
17: Wheels on the Bus.
20: How can you not have Wheels on the Bus on
17: there? You know what?
18: I didn't know who to credit it to.
17: You're absolutely right.
18: Wheels
17: on the Bus is probably the best of all time.
18: Unbelievable.
17: You are correct.
18: I might start doing Spotify playlists of these on the weekly, by the way, when I put these together for all the honorable mentions. If people want to go find them, I'll start putting them together next week.
17: Why don't you do that? And it's always good to see you. We'll be back next Wednesday. And again, that podcast.
18: He is the Brian Oak Show. You can find it anywhere you get your podcast, but I recommend going through the free iHeartRadio app.
17: Thank you very much. It's Brian Oak. We'll take a break. We'll come back to legendary Mark Rosen. Joins us next around the fan.
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17: That was an awful short break. You know what it is for me? It's the buildup. It's the you want to keep like for the big game. This pregame show runs 10 hours, so we have a little bit longer.
20: It's as long as we just played that bumper music.
17: Yes, exactly. That's what we were planning to do. It's that time, Tenneby. We've done this. This will be the 18th time we've done this. Probably 18.
20: Kind of crazy.
17: Yeah, probably 18 times too many. It's time now to crown a PST triple B triple.
20: And I was going to tell you, too, that I've loaded a bunch of statements already for next year. I already got a bunch of audio. So if at any point you want to start going through some statements that have been uttered in the first 2 months of...
17: Do we want to do that before we crown the champion?
20: We basically have to kill like 5 minutes. We could try to go through some if you want.
17: Well, why do we do that? Yeah, PST, it's legendary. It started all those years ago, how it started. I was thumbing through Fish Rev Factory... East Side, Charlie Walters, who did a Sid Hartman-like column, you know, just a lot, like a notes column. And I was sifting through it one day, and he said this was Shooter, his nickname is Shooter. He said that he wouldn't trade one Al Jefferson for two Kevin Garnett's. That's how good he thought Al Jefferson was. I said, well, that's the most preposterous thing I've ever heard. And then I said, we should start collecting preposterous statements, and we did. And then you said, ooh. Why don't we do a March Madness-like tournament with PSTs? And voila, we did, and it's been literally... There was a time Cove said it was the greatest segment in the history. Now he's put a funny...
20: Initials, yeah.
17: Initials
20: funny.
17: Game is number one, and that's followed, he said, by Program Password.
20: Yeah.
17: So in his mind...
20: It's two of the three are on this show.
17: Yeah, the PST has plummeted to third. I would think it's more like maybe the ninth or tenth best thing. I think Snownamis is big. Nordo's rap is really, really good. And then doesn't Sauce do, does he do something special other than just say, I think he does, like, he does the sports updates or something.
20: Sure.
17: So those are, to me, the biggest things on the radio station. That's why we are who we are.
20: Anything the morning show does.
17: Well, that's it. I guess I should have just said it that way. But let's go ahead.
20: Yeah, if you want to do some nominees for next year.
17: Yeah, let's do some nominees. And
5: PST,
17: let's hear the
5: VVV, III nominee.
20: A voice you're going to be hearing soon because he's in the Doke duo with a chance to win the Preposterous Statement Tournament. Kendrick Perkins is already back for next year because he compared himself to Victor Wembanyama.
6: Real quick, Victor Wembanyama, he refused to let us put him in the box. Right, like people was complaining that we want him to go more inside, but he took those tray balls yesterday and he's knocking them down. He's a prime example of me. While everybody else is going, no, here's
13: shooting
6: why.
13: Threes.
6: Because while everybody else is going right, I typically go left, and that's what he does.
7: Victor Wembanyama is the prime example of Kendrick Perkins. That is not a sentence I thought I would hear this Friday, but I am oh so happy that I did.
17: Even they know it's preposterous.
20: And last year's champion has been nominated again. Draymond Green won the Preposterous Statement Tournament last year. He thinks Derrick Rose is basically the most important person in Chicago.
8: Man, shout out to D. Rose having his number one retire in Chicago by the Bulls. What D. Rose means to the city of Chicago. Not meant, means to the city of Chicago. There's not one bigger person in the city of Chicago than Derrick Rose. Make no mistake about it. You heard what I said. There is not one bigger person that means more to the city of Chicago than Derrick Rose. With all due respect to MJ, I love MJ. We all wanted to be like Mike. Doesn't mean more to the city of Chicago than Derrick Rose.
17: Well, you know, Remember that harebrained idea I had about just eliminating the national figures for PST? Those two right there, you can't, especially the last one by Draymond. I mean, yeah, I know people will send a PST nominee to me. It'll say, end the tournament, here's your winner. Because they're so, that's got a chance to win the whole thing right there. That's so good.
20: Should do one more?
17: Yeah, for sure.
20: Another guy who was all over this last year's tournament, Cam Newton, basically thinks that Notre Dame football hasn't been relevant in a long time, even though they won the national championship just, a year ago?
0: Bump Notre Dame. And I'm going to tell you this. When you start to think about all these different things that the preferential treatment that Notre Dame has gotten, will get, and will continue to get, that's why I'm like, bump Notre Dame. It comes down to a point where now you start to say, Cam, you bitter. SEC is dead. That's cool. Oh, man, whatever. Notre Dame is... Notre Dame hasn't been relevant in years.
13: They were just in the national championship game 1 year ago.
0: They
13: haven't been
0: relevant for years. You take that one, national championship with Coach Freeman out of the equation. They have not been relevant for years.
9: And my question is this.
0: Oh,
17: Cam.
20: Are we ready?
17: It's too bad he doesn't have the money. Then he wouldn't need a job and we wouldn't have to go through the process statements like that. But because he lost all of his money, he's got 8 kids and that money isn't around anymore.
20: He ain't Superman.
17: He ain't Superman. Now he's got to work for a living. So that's unfortunate for all of us. Or fortune, however you look at it.
20: All right, we ready?
17: Yeah, I'm ready. I couldn't.
20: This is your Duke Doke duo. The number one seed in the
10: North Region, presented by Carboni's Pizzeria.
20: Cleveland Cavaliers guard Dennis Schroeder on the NBA trade deadline said, quote, it's like modern slavery. It's modern slavery at the end of the day. Everybody can decide where you're going, even if you have a contract. Yeah, of course, we make a lot of money. We can feed our families. But at the end of the day, if they say you're not coming to work tomorrow, you're going over there.
17: You're donezo.
20: They can decide that. Yep. They got to change that a little bit. He went up against the number one seed from the
10: South Region.
20: Kendrick Perkins.
6: Shedeur Sanders is the most powerful black man since 2009.
17: I'd say Derrick Rose.
6: You know what happened in 2009?
20: Right.
6: That's when President Obama got elected in office. He's the most powerful black man since 2009.
17: I would say Derrick Rose is, but that's just me.
20: Are you ready?
17: Yeah, I am.
20: And the winner of PST VVV III is Kendrick Perkins.
17: Yeah, Kendrick.
20: 58-42%.
17: So Kendrick Perkins, and well on his way to another one. And congratulations to Kendrick.
20: Yes.
17: And here's what else we want to say is really more than anything, we want to say thank you to the listeners, because without the listeners, there would be no PST.
20: Correct.
17: And I know people always say, oh, you're just saying that. It's true, because I'm paying less attention to everything.
20: Intentionally
17: than I once did. And so I would never find these. And Tennessee, he's got a family, he's coaching. He doesn't have the time to watch every game or read everything. So many of these PSTs would just go by, these statements would just go by the wayside. We wouldn't even know about them. And so with your diligence and your the diligence, you know, to listen, to find them, particularly when you provide audio for us. We like when you do our job for us, is what we're trying to say. Is if you can find them, find audio, tag the audio, flag it as a playoff game, and send it to us. We're so excited. So again, thank you for it and congratulations. And if I wore a necktie, I'd give it to Kendrick Perkins, but I don't. But anyways, congratulations. And there's our PST, triple V, triple I for 2025 here on The Fan. And now, old friend.
6: Shedeur Sanders is the most powerful black man since 2009. You know what happened in 2009?
20: Right.
6: That's when President Obama got elected.

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0: You know what happened in 2009?
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0: That's when President Obama got elected in office. He's the most powerful black man since 2009.
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11: From the KFGO News Center, I'm Ryan Janke. Fargo AmVets will display new artwork on the outside of its downtown facility. Local artist Kim Jory did all four existing murals outside the building, with each representing a branch of the military. Jory was then commissioned by the John Greenlee family to do a fifth Freedom is Not Free mural, which was unveiled to the public last evening. State prosecutors are pushing back against Trump administration claims that they are not cooperating with Medicaid fraud investigations. Inspector General James Clark said says the Department of Human Services has been working with federal and state partners for months to help them build criminal cases against most of the suspects. Minnesota state lawmakers have used this week to reflect on the legislative session that ended late Sunday night. Democratic Senate Majority Leader Erin Murphy says it was by far one of the toughest sessions in her 20 years as an elected leader. Murphy says she expects the gun violence prevention package to once again be front and center when the next session begins in January.
12: Yeah, he's never going to hear the end.
13: It lives on for hundreds of years.
12: Hundreds. All right. Please don't. You know, once again, the wild game was 3-0, but it was 3-1 going to the third. And every single time, I'm already in a bad mood when the Wild lose a hockey game, much less the season is over. But the whole 2-goal lead thing just always bubbles back up.
14: And now even my youngest son, or my oldest son, chides you about it.
12: Yeah, like, well, by the way, he pretty much submarined the hockey team. I got a text from Deuce after the game apologizing because he proclaimed at some point in the third period where the Wild were up 3-1 with under 10 minutes to go, game six, here we come. And I'm like,
14: well, he said to me, he goes,
13: you've got to be kidding me.
14: His mom says, what are your plans for the week? And he goes, if Abbott can get the sweet game six tickets. And it's like we were up 3-1. That was about 6-7 minutes ago. And then boom, it was gone. I blame him.
12: It's like the guy at the track when you've got like $50 on a horse at 6-1 mid stretch, who's got a 2-length lead. And the guy looks at you and says, oh my God, you're going to win. And every single time that horse, for some reason, comes to a complete stop and gets caught, you don't do that.
14: Speaking of that, you're a horse race guy. How about the Kentucky Derby? Which horse won it? He was dead.
13: Golden Temple.
12: Golden Temple from nowhere,
14: dead
12: common.
14: Last.
12: First female trainer to ever win the Kentucky Derby. She's a rock star, by the way. Within the Kentucky Derby excitement comes the disappointment again. Back-to-back years, four of the last six with the Derby winner has not come back in 2 weeks to compete in the Preakness, which is tomorrow. Stop out of Canterbury, watch and wager, be a part of that. But horse racing has got to look at lengthening the time in between these Triple Crown races, because the modern-day thoroughbred does not race on 2 weeks' rest. It just doesn't happen. So why is our most important three races in that sequence the way it is? And it'll change, but the Derby was awesome.
13: The horses need load management now.
14: Yes. Because that's half the interest, the Preakness. If there's not a chance to get the second leg, I don't have as much interest in watching the Preakness. I won't make a point to watch the Preakness. Well, I mean, if a horse has won the first two, then everybody watches Belmont.
12: It's must-see TV. Yeah. And horse racing doesn't have much of a stage anymore. I get that. Yeah. The Derby is standalone. The Preakness only matters when the Derby winner's there. And the Belmont only matters when the Derby winner has won the first two legs. So I'm with you. For me, a guy that's into the game, I'll watch the Preakness, but tomorrow's race, I mean, the field itself is very, very nondescript.
14: The drone coverage of Golden Temple,
12: yeah,
14: coming from the back to the front,
12: it didn't even look possible.
14: Angle, well, see, the drone, drone work's really good for golf. You know, when they show the different angles you've never seen before at all the different golf courses, but for the horse race from up above to watch that horse come from the very back and meander its way and weave it through, and it was great viewing. I love it.
12: And think he won by 8-10 inches. He barely got up over Renegade. If at any point during that race he's trying to pass 17-18 horses, if at any point his progress and momentum is impeded, he does not win. It came down to literally two heads on the wire, and both of those horses were at the back of the pack. It was really, really cool to watch.
14: Now, Audrey, your Twins club, they don't win a lot of games, but they're right in it.
15: They're in it. And I don't know. We were talking about this earlier. It's been fun. I mean, don't get me wrong, there's been some tough losses, but there's been some really exciting wins. The offense has been very impressive. I think better than some people expected. Bailey Ober the other day, complete game shutout. That was awesome.
14: 89 pitches.
15: It was,
14: right?
15: School, it was crazy.
12: That's pretty cool.
15: Yeah, it was.
13: He overwhelmed
15: the Marlins
13: in that game.
15: I was so happy for him. He's just such a good dude. He deserved that. He's been working so hard to get his game back on track. So to get rewarded like that was it was great. It was
12: and
15: really
12: you get
15: special.
12: The Brewers tonight. That's always extra fun, and they finally figured it out. For years, I'm like, why are these teams playing during the middle of the week. This is the one series that has to be on the weekend. Bring those drunken sconnies. Let's have an outdoor party. Tonight should be great.
15: Yeah, it should be a good time. I mean, and they're a really good team, so it's a good test for the Twins tonight. Joe Ryan on the bump, which is always a good way to start things off.
13: So nice. And Andre's got to work it, so we got to get going and program password.
15: That's true.
13: Let's
15: go.
13: We
15: got to
13: get the game
12: Let's
13: going.
12: Take our beating.
14: Well,
12: here we go.
14: The top. This is going to be quick and painless.
12: It'll be quick and painful on our side.
15: Hey, have some confidence, KG.
14: Corey and I are going to get crushed.
12: I think you're terrific.
15: You are, too.
13: Aw.
12: Here we go.
13: Aw.
16: 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Come on, give the password. 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
17: Ladies and gentlemen, it's time to play
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17: Here's your host, the very average and plain looking Tenna B. Yes, quarterfinal number two of the Program Password Invitational. The number one seed advanced earlier this week. Lil B and Marnie Gellner on their way to the semifinals. This is the 2-7 match. You can watch it right now at KFAN.com/watch. It's Common and Corey Cove, the 2 seed, versus Audra Martin and Kevin Gorg, the 7 seed. 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Common, you are 104 and 102 all time. Haven't done so well in the PPI, though. 1-5 in this tournament.
14: Me?
17: Yeah. That's not gone well.
14: Pressure too much for me.
17: Fortunately for you, you have what arguably is the greatest Program Password player of all time as your senior.
12: Thank you.
17: That would be Corey Cove, 22-8 all time. That is the 4th best record. He's 7-3 in the Program Password Invitational, including a championship in 2023. He's also been runner-up twice. And Common and Cove, you two have some chemistry together, 6-1 all time together as a team.
15: Wow. Pretty good. Well, whatever.
19: Pretty good. You guys are the golden tempo of the Program Password Invitational.
12: Maybe we'll surprise.
19: It's not impossible.
15: Who doesn't love
12: what's
15: a good
12: upset? What's the biggest upset? Yeah, what's the biggest upset? Is an 8-1? Probably not.
17: No, that's never happened.
12: So 7-2, this would be
17: I don't think a 7's beaten a 2.
12: The greatest upset in the history of the Invitational. Okay.
15: So excited to be a part of it.
17: The 8 seed was into it last week for about a half and then fell
12: apart.
17: Was
12: it like 81-28 or something?
17: Yeah, but it was literally like 39-28 at half.
19: Yeah, then Must turned into Mick Golden Tempo, and they were dispatched pretty quickly.
12: Well, I laid the 27.5 with my bookmaker, so I covered that. Today I've got us plus the 24.5, so we'll see if we can hang in there.
19: 24.5.
12: That's the number. That's what I've got offshore.
17: Audra and KG. Audra, you're 5-3 all-time, and you're making your Program Password Invitational debut.
15: Welcome aboard. For having me.
17: Of course.
15: Quite exciting.
17: Gorg, 5-6 all-time. You enter on a 2-game losing streak, and you have never won in the PPI. You're 0-2.
12: I'm aware.
17: In your 2 appearances. A reminder, like I said last week, now that we are in the tournament, I will not be initiating any reviews or challenges. So if you think an illegal clue has been given or a hand motion, you need to challenge that. That will not come from me anymore. Otherwise, I get accused of just winning concert tickets.
14: You may be 0-2 in Program Password Invitational Tournament, but you won a Minnesota State High School hockey tournament.
12: Unfortunately, it was over 4 decades ago, so let's move on.
17: And in the regular season, we're gentlemen on the show. We let ladies go first, copyright the initials game today. Mm-hmm. But for the tournament, we go to a coin flip. We have to have a fair. But I will allow the lady to choose heads or tails. So Audra, heads or tails here?
15: I'm going tails.
12: Never fails.
17: It is tails. So, Audra, you will have the option first. So, Audra and Corey, hopefully the iPad's working. Why don't you take a look at the iPad over there, please? The password is facial. All right, Audra.
19: We got nothing yet.
17: Nothing?
14: Uh-oh.
17: Knew this was going to happen.
14: Uh-oh. Corey, do you play golf anymore at all?
12: No. I'll play a handful of times a year, mostly in those
14: charity scrambles.
12: The scrambles, like Randy Shaver's got a big one coming up in early June. I love being a part of that. I just, every weekend I'm at Canterbury, and that's where my buddies are playing. My game has just gone the wrong way. But I love watching, I love watching golf. It's pathetic how much I watch the Golf Channel or stuff like this, but I don't play.
14: Is it working
17: now? You got it now? Audra, could you see it?
15: Yeah.
17: All right, Audra, the option is on you. Do you want to go first or second?
15: I'm going to try first, and if you get it, I'm going to be so impressed.
17: All right, Audra and KG for 10.
15: Microderm.
12: Bug. Off to a good start.
17: Cove and Common for 9.
20: procedure?
14: Scalpel.
17: Audra and KG for 8.
15: Spa.
14: Acupuncture.
17: Cove and Common for 7.
20: Exfoliate.

0: I'm willing to bet Barb would have got it when I said
1: I'm happy for Barb and Marty and all the great stuff they do. Now get that thing over here. God.
2: All right, 6-0. Audra and KG with the early lead. 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The password is splash. All right, flip that over so your teammate can't see there. There you go. Thank KG. Thank you. Common, you're down 6 early. You have the option. You want to go first or second?
1: We'll go first.
2: All right, Common and Cove for 10.
1: Sploosh.
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1: Nothing we can do there. 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
2: All right, 10-6, Common and Cove with the lead. 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
0: Clock.
1: Time.
2: Well done. 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
0: Game.
1: Tag.
2: Common and Co. for 8.
3: Pelt.
1: Dodgeball.
3: Yes!
1: Oh, wow.
3: Ooh, that was close.
0: Pelt was an amazing clue.
3: That was the perfect example. You knew it 5 seconds before. You were just, I could watch the wheel spin. You're like, you knew exactly what game it was. You just couldn't get the word.
1: Mm-hmm. Pelt was a really good clue.
3: 5 seconds. Well done. What a save. Oh, yeah.
2: Great movie, too.
1: Oh,
3: it was.
1: Dodge a wrench, dodge a ball, the whole thing.
3: 100%.
2: Biggest lead of the game so far, 12-point lead for Common and Cove. It's 28-16. Common and KG, take a look at the iPad.
4: The password is brick.
2: Flip that over there. Kevin, you got to flip that over so your teammate can't see it. Thank you.
0: Oh, I did not.
2: Okay.
1: Oh.
2: Gorg, down 12. You have the option. Do you want to go first or second?
1: We'll go first.
2: All right. Gorg and Audra for 10.
1: Lay.
0: Up.
2: Common.
0: What?
1: There's that giggle back there, that peanut gallery.
0: I guess that would have been one word, right?
1: That's close enough.
2: Common and Cove for 9.
1: Mason.
3: Brick.
1: That's tough.
2: Yeah,
1: that's a tough one.
2: 37-16. This is a 27-0 run for Common and Corey Cove. Mm-mm-mm. Corey and Audra, take a look at the iPad, please.
4: The password is drop.
2: All right, Audra, time to stop the bleeding. You're down 21 points.
1: 21.
2: Yes. Options on you. Do you want to go first or second?
0: First.
2: Sounds

0: very confident.
1: Audra and Gorg for 10.
2: Mishandle.
3: Fumble.
1: Cove and Common for 9.
4: Williamson.
3: Drop.
5: That's why going second there was huge. Nothing we could do.
3: I was
5: there.
3: About to say frying pan, but that's two words, because he has frying pan.
5: I mean, seriously, what?
3: Yeah.
5: Was he a first round pick?
4: He was the seventh overall pick.
0: That was the Randy Moss trade.
5: Yeah. Great clue.
0: Seventh pick.
3: Where are we at, Tana?
1: 36-0 run for Common and Cove. They now lead 46-16 at halftime.
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12: And a good afternoon. 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But the Minnesota Twins beginning a four-game series on the south side of Chicago. Debbie Matthews going today for the Twins. It's a four-game set. Twins coming off a weekend sweep at Boston. The Fargo Moorhead Redhawks off today on this Memorial Day. They resume action coming up tomorrow. Redhawks getting done with a 12-7 win over Kane County yesterday. Hawks in Lake Country will square off for a three-game series beginning tomorrow night at Newman Outdoor Field. Meanwhile, state tournaments happening this week in the state of North Dakota, including North Dakota State A and B softball tournament, A and B baseball tournament, and North Dakota State girls soccer tournament. All beginning on Thursday, the Fan Sports Update.
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5: Oops.
1: 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Are we ready for the second half?
21: Let's go.
1: Gorg, Audra, did you guys make any halftime adjustments? Or?
5: Yeah, we're ready here. We feel kind of like Golden Temple. We've been holding back a little bit early in this race. We've got some racehorse. We just want to cover the 24.5. We're down 30. We'll rally.
1: I think when you're going up against a superstar like Corey Cove, you got to deny him the ball.
5: Yeah.
1: You just can't let him have a chance. Just get 10.
5: That's true. And a lot of those, like you guys got those 10-pointers right off the hop. We never had a sniff.
21: Well, and you know about goaltending and
5: a little
21: you
5: bit.
21: Know, oftentimes a goaltender, if he's not doing well, he gets pulled. We couldn't pull you. There's nobody else to put.
5: Barb can't
21: bottom.
5: Come in. What if Barb could like, play the second half?
21: I guess he could.
5: How cool would that be?
22: That would be trouble. You guys have played together before,
23: yeah,
22: right? You guys are a pretty good team.
23: I bombed one. I'll never get over it because I was terrified to see Barb.
5: A look on her face, man.
23: Yeah, I know I let you down, Barb.
5: All right, let's get off the subject. I get anxious. Is she still there? Oh, God, she is.
23: I'm everywhere.
5: Lurking, I like that.
1: I just can't wait that if the second half doesn't go well, you're going to get a tweet from Fallness later today. That's a guarantee.
23: Yeah, that is a guarantee. Already,
1: yeah, I'm surprised he hasn't yet.
22: And there are definitely two people that are openly cheering for you to bomb, and that's Muss and Alec Lewis, right?
5: Yeah.
22: They want your score to stay much, much lower.
5: We better eclipse 28 because that would be bad. All right, let's move on.
1: 46-16, Common and Corey Cove with the lead. We should have the iPad on Common and KG. So you two take a look at the iPad, please. The password is neighborhood. All right, Gorg.
21: Nothing yet.
1: You got nothing?
5: Yeah, it's going nothing.
1: Barb, our IT person, can you go over there and check it up, please?
23: Gorg, hit the refresh.
1: Hit the refresh button.
22: Okay. Top right.
1: How about now?
21: I don't see it.
23: Zecco.
1: It's on my screen, so he's hit it.
5: I've got it now.
1: There we go. Very highly technological here at the Fan.
5: All right.
1: So, Gordon, you're down 30 points, so you have the option.
5: There's so little I know about. This is right in my wheelhouse.
1: Do you want to go first or second?
5: I'm going to go first.
1: All right.
5: I'm not going to give the ball to Corey.
1: All right, KG and Audra for 10.
5: Applebee's.
23: Restaurant?
1: Common and Co. for 9.
21: Rogers.
22: Wow. I have no idea.
1: Gorg and Audra for 8.
5: Home.
23: Cooking?
1: Common and Co. for 7.
21: Next door. That's two words.
5: It's two words.
21: It's two. Next door. Two words.
5: Yep.
1: Are you challenging that, Kevin Gorg?
5: Yes, I am.
1: Yeah, next door is two words, so that'll be 7 points for Gore.
0: Yes!
1: And
0: yes.
1: Martin.
22: Neighborhood?
0: Yeah.
22: Local neighborhood.
0: He's eating good in the neighborhood.
1: Oh, and he would have had it, too. Well, obviously.
22: Mr. Rogers.
23: Yeah. Yeah.
22: Great clue.
3: Oh, my God, it's
22: great
3: so
22: clue.
3: Obvious now.
1: Would you be my neighbor?
22: That's a fine clue. I just didn't connect the two.
0: God, I see next door.
22: I almost said Roy.
0: No, don't.
22: Like Roy
0: don't come, you guys are going to win. Just settle down with your computer.
4: You're fine. Next door is?
0: Two words.
1: No, it's I mean, the next door app might be one word.
4: Well, there you go. It's a word.
0: No.
4: Is it a word?
0: No.
1: You even stopped yourself in the middle of it because you know it's two words. Because,
23: next door is traditionally two words.
0: Barb, I love you. We need all the help
23: get
0: we can
23: line.
0: Get.
22: You want concert tickets.
0: Get in line. No, I don't like going to concerts. I don't like crowds.
22: Rogers. Oh, my God. That's such a good clue once you know what it is. It's
0: Rogers was a brilliant clue. Yeah. That was good.
22: God.
1: All right, so the seven
4: so
1: points go to Audra and Kevin Gore for the illegal clue. So it is 46-23, Common and Corey with the lead.
0: Yes, one more.
1: Cove and Audra. Take a look at the iPad, please. The password is Finn. All right, Audra. Down 23. You can start to make it interesting here. If you get another one here, you have the option. You want to go first or second? Oh, sorry. Sometimes I don't.
22: What were you saying?
1: Sometimes I don't hit the button. Audra, you're down 23. You have the option. You want to go first or second?
23: First.
22: Damn it.
1: Also, scoot to your right a little bit if you could,
22: Audra.
1: Thank you.
23: Mm-hmm.
1: All right. Audra and Gorg for 10.
23: Dorsal.
0: Dolphin.
22: Wow. That was my exact clue.
1: Cove and Common for 9.
22: Shark.
4: Finn.
22: Oh, man. I'm like, that's the... Oh, jeez. I'm like, we're toast. All right, we got the neighborhood
23: like
22: points.
23: Had a good
22: that was
23: a good
22: clue.
0: I screwed that up.
22: Clue.
0: I did.
22: Yeah,
0: that was a good clue.
1: 100%.
22: Oof, man, I panicked.
1: It is 55-23, Common and Cove with the lead. Common and Gorg. iPad, please. The password is hut. All right, Gorg, down 32 points. Options on you.
0: First all the way.
1: All right, Gorg.
22: I love KG. Audra.
1: Now, Gorg, you got to move to your left a little bit. You guys keep separating yourselves.
0: I know, but I
1: get
0: wanna,
1: close
0: like,
1: to each other.
0: I feel like we're okay. Hello. Hello.
1: Common and Audra for, or excuse me, Gorg and Audra for 10.
0: Pizza.
23: Hut.
0: Yeah, baby. Oh, right in my wheelhouse.
23: Great.
1: Wow, that still was not a gimme.
22: Not even close. That was fantastic.
0: She's on my, yeah, we know. I mean,
4: well, if they wouldn't have got it, I was going to go hike. Then we would have had it.
0: Hey, that somewhere. Means Canadian Goose is locked in last. Yes.
1: Wow. All right, Audra and KG sticking around. They're hanging around. It's 55-33. Common and Cove with the lead. Corey and Audra. Take a look at the iPad. The password is... Freeze. All right, Audra, down 22. You can get it to 12. You have the option. You want to go first or second?
23: I'll try first. Why not?
1: All right, Audra and KG for 10.
23: Iced.
0: I'm sorry, what was that?
23: Iced.
0: Coffee.
1: Cove and Common for 9.
22: Solidify.
4: Freeze.
22: Yes. God, fantastic. Yes.
23: Right, because I couldn't have said frozen, right? That's not.
1: No, yeah, it's a variation warm. Of the word freeze.
22: Nice, Common.
1: All right, Common and Cove, you're 16 points away from a win. It's 64-33. Common and KG, take a look at the iPad. The password is van. All right, KG, down 31.
0: First all the way.
1: Wow, very confident. Gorg and Audra for 10.
0: Minnie.
23: Mouse.
1: Common and Co for 9.
4: Moving.
22: Van. I would have guessed Mouse, too.
23: You're just trying to make me
22: No, that's the first thing that popped in my head,
0: there's
22: too.
0: Two paths you can go, right? You can go minivan.
22: I would have said Mouse, too.
0: If I was with Common, I would have gone Chevy, because, of course, that great, that song is one of my all-time favorites.
4: Sammy Johns.
0: Oh, so good.
1: Here's where we're at. 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
0: It's okay to go second.
1: All right, Audra.
0: It's okay.
1: Down 40. Big decision here. You want to go first or second?
23: Second.
1: All right, Cove and Common for 10 and the win.
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23: Doctor.
0: Lieutenant.
23: Isn't that what he said?
0: Yeah, I was running out. I had nothing in my mind. Nothing was working.
1: Cove and Common for 8 and the win.
22: Procedure.
4: Hospital. Oh, why did I not?
1: Audra and Gorg for 7.
23: Reattach.
0: Surgery.
1: One chance to change it. 5 seconds.
0: Mend? Surgery? Yeah.
1: Common.
22: That's a tough spot.
1: Cove and Common for 6.
22: Doctor.
4: Surgeon.
0: Oh!
1: Didn't know if I should let you readjust that one, but... Well, luckily, that was only for 6.
0: We're still in it.
1: They're still 1 point short. Short of a win. Common and Corey are at 79 points, so any correct answer for them, they win.
23: We do. This has been fun. Can we play to, 90? I'm having a good time. I'd like to stick around a
1: little. No, you
23: got to
1: get the target field, so.
23: Just
1: that. Audra and KG, you're still at 33 points. So Common and Gorg, take a look at the iPad.
4: We're right where we want to be.
1: The password is... division. All right, Gorg, the beauty of this game is you're going to have the option the rest of the way. You could win without them even ever getting the ball back. You've got the option here. You want to go first or second?
0: We'll go first.
1: All right, Gorg and Audra for 10.
0: Central
23: Division.
0: That's my girl.
1: Wow.
0: I mean... Wild and the Twins.
1: That's where that sports TV thing comes in.
22: Pizza Hut and Central Division. I was. Well, she's my pizza girl. Either one of those.
0: I got data there.
22: Yeah, that was fantastic.
0: That was good. That was better. I redeemed myself for the surgeon faux pas. Oopsies.
1: All right. 79-43. Gorg and Audra still alive. Cove and Audra, take a look at the iPad. The password is case. All right, Audra, down 36. You got the option. You want to go first or second?
23: Go first.
1: All right, Audra and Gorg for 10.
23: Brief.
0: Case.
23: Help! All right.
22: It is not over yet.
0: 24.5. We still got a shot. Guido.
1: It's the beauty of this game. There. You're always in it.
22: Just sitting on Keenum, hoping she says she wanted to go second.
23: Oh, yeah.
22: Damn it.
4: Oh, yeah.
1: All right, 79-53. Common and Cove still with that lead. Still need any 1 point for a win. Common and Gorg, take a look at the iPad. The password is sacrifice. All right, Gorg, down 26. You can make this really interesting if you guys get points here. You have the option. You want to go first or second?
0: Well, we're going first.
22: I love Kevin Gorg. He swings every time.
1: All right, KG and Audra for 10.
0: Bunt.
23: Cake.
1: Common and Co. for 9 and the win.
4: Fly.
22: Hit? Wow.
1: Gorg and Audra for 8.
0: Bunt.
23: Sacrifice.
1: Wow.
22: Oh, sacrifice fly. My God.
23: Okay.
0: We're coming.
4: I should have said lamb.
22: Oh, this would be the all-time joke.
0: 79, you're right there.
22: So much
0: like,
22: sense.
0: You're right there.
1: All spread of a sudden, covered. It is 79 to 61.
22: Oh, my God.
1: Gorgon Audra, you're 19 away from a win. Common and Cove, you're 1 point away from a win.
0: We got control. We get two right, we win.
1: That's the beauty of the game.
0: Oh, my God.
1: Audra and Cove.
0: Yes.
1: Take a look at the iPad.
3: The password is Rod.
1: All right, Audra, down 18. Mm-hmm. You can make it a one-possession game here. You want to go first or second?
23: First.
1: All right, Audra and Gorg for 10.
23: Carew.
0: Rod.
1: Oh, wow.
23: Great clue, Audra. That was awesome.
0: That was really good, girl. Oh, my God, that was a good clue. We're coming.
22: This would be the all-time choke.
0: I don't care what
1: not
0: the
1: really,
0: word is.
1: Not really, because three of them were 10-pointers.
0: We're swinging.
23: Yeah,
0: I don't care what the word is. We are swinging.
23: Okay.
1: Here's where we're at. 79 to 71. So, Common and Cove, any correct answer, you win. Gorg and Audra, if you get 9 or more, you are victorious. Gorg and Common, take a look at the iPad.
3: The password is table.
1: All right, Gorg. Option, biggest decision of the game. What do you want to do, first or second?
0: We're going to go first.
1: All right, Gorg and Audra for 10 and the win.
0: Dinner?
23: Time?
0: It's okay.
1: Common and Cove for 9 and the win.
0: Desk.
22: Table.
1: They win.
0: Yes.
22: That was a full sweat.
0: I knew it was a second clue word, but I did not want to risk it. That comeback was so extraordinary.
4: It was extraordinary.
0: We had to try.
1: I don't know about that logic, KG, but...
0: I understand it was a second word clue.
22: What would you have used if it was your turn to go first? I what's a good first word for table?
0: Table's a tough one on the front end. It is.
23: Periodic.
22: Oh, that's fantastic.
0: That's why she's the one.
23: Correct.
22: That is
0: never crossed
22: clue.
0: My mind. Well, great clue.
4: If you were going to table something, you're like, hey, we're going to stop, like postpone, but you would never say table, right?
0: We did great, though.
23: Hey,
0: I feel like we won.
23: We made it exciting.
0: We lost. We won in our minds.
22: Made us
4: such a great
0: episode. It was fun.
4: Thanks for coming in.
0: Thanks for having us.
4: You've got baseball to do.
23: Yes.
4: Now that hockey's over, is it just horse racing, or do you have lots of other stuff going on as well?
0: Canterbury. Next Saturday, we open up. Can't wait. That's why my jobs are, they mesh perfectly. Yeah. So here we go.
4: Right. Thanks for coming in, both of you.
1: Yeah, because the Wilder guy's done by June.
0: Stop it. Please.
4: Maestro, thanks for coming in. Bridger. We'll see you
22: very
4: soon.
22: That was a sweat, man.
23: That was fun, guys.
4: Right.
23: Good game, good battle.
4: We'll take a break, come back. Got another hour to go here on the Common Man program on the Fan.
22: He just complains, never stops talking. Yeah. It was the same 6 complaints over and over and over again.
0: Tries too hard.
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12: Here's 7:40 the Fan regional weather from meteorologist Utah Tom Szymanski. Tonight, mostly clear. Overnight, low around 61 tonight. Partly sunny, breezy, warm tomorrow. Near record high of 92 tomorrow. For Wednesday, partly sunny, a slight chance for showers and thunderstorms. Wednesday's high of 88, 89 on Thursday, and then heading into the weekend, Friday, partly sunny, with a high of 87. That's your 7:40 the Fan regional weather.
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21: A heck of an event. I want to get some friends and go. I hope you get a good turnout there. That'd be good. You know what I just...
30: Welcome to Mocking the Mock Draft Mock Draft.
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30: Here's your host, the greatest esoteric football mind in the nation, the common man, Dan Cole.
21: Now, you know how, like when playoff game or any game is on the horizon, they'll have a camera outside watching the players get off the bus coming into the stadium.
1: Right? Yeah.
21: They've gotten to the point now, I just saw it for NFL draft coverage on ESPN. They're showing the guys in their hotel rooms getting dressed to go to the draft. You could see two guys in there, and then it must have been Dad. He was putting on his tuxedo. It's like, we don't need to see them in various stages of undress getting ready for the draft. We know they're at a hotel. We know they're going to put on a tuxedo or get dressed up, and we know they're going to go to the event. But that's what they're
1: showing. And then we're going to start seeing them getting on the plane, boarding to go to New York.
21: It's just...
1: And then we're going to watch them packing at their house.
21: That is correct. And then we'll see them sleeping. They'll just have sleep cam, and you just watch them sleep for 8 hours. Here we go. Tennessee's mocking the mock draft. We love it. Let's get right to it. Let's go to Drew from Blaine, who's picking number one for the Las Vegas Raiders. Drew, what's up? What you got for us?
32: Hey, guys. Thanks for having me.
21: Sure.
0: Before the Raiders make their selection, a brief message from the front office. Okay. Apparently, minority owner Tom Brady is missing. Authorities say he was last seen on the sideline screaming at a tablet. That being said, the Raiders will be selecting unknown 48-year-old out of Michigan, Tim Brody. My only draft note on this guy is he is playing better at 48 than he was at 28.
2: Thanks, Drew. Appreciate that. So the first pick's going to be
1: off to a great start.
2: Off to a great start. The first pick in the books. Think about it. He's back. And so he's back.
1: And the way this works is we have six callers that we're going to have on hold at a time. So now that pick one is gone, now pick seven, which will be outstanding in his field guy, can call in.
2: Oh, we haven't heard from outstanding in his field guy forever either. This is like old home.
1: It's like a reunion.
2: It really is. Let's go to pick number two. It's I play track
1: guy.
2: Selected number two for the New York Jets. Because it's weird because generally you play football, you play hockey, you play baseball, you play golf, but you generally don't play track. But I play track, plays track guy. What do you got for us at number two for the Jets?
3: Well, it was a great first pick, but it's been a couple 13, 14 seasons since the Jets made the playoffs. Well, they have a fan base very hungry for a taste of the postseason. And according to my sources, the Jets plan to pick a guy who, even though he's 6'7", he can fly. It also helps you lose 30 pounds right before the combine. Now, some scouts say this guy is mythical, mostly because he doesn't have a lot of film, but in a few clips floating around online, you can see he really flies around. And for a fan base that's hungry for playoff football, this is the perfect guy who knows how to give them a taste. So with the second pick of the 2026 NFL Mocking the Mock Draft, the New York Football Jets will select from your local Subway Sandwiches restaurant, the Taste Fairy.
4: I always love that one.
2: Thanks. I appreciate that. The Taste Fairy, I do fly around. I do fly around. That's very good.
1: Not expected to have a long career.
2: No. Well, what he wants to do is parlay it into one of those $347 million Fox radio booth analyst jobs is what I'm really trying to do. How about that, the Taste Fairy? I never thought the Taste Fairy would get selected. He is 6'7", that's for sure. He's getting up there a little bit in age. So we had a 48-year-old. Now we're trending elderly here in the draft so far. Our next pick, a third pick in the Mocking the Mock draft, and I got to keep this mouse on target. Let's go to Fire Denny Guy's brother guy. He's picking for Zona. Fire, what's up?
5: Hey, Tommen, how are you?
2: I'm well, thanks. What you got for us today? How are you?
5: Well, this is, I mean, it's a life-changing moment for me to announce this pick.
2: I get that.
5: I'm sorry. It's very unprofessional of me. I just lost my draft sheet over the break, so bear with me. I'm a little flustered. I can't remember his first name, but I know he's a defensive back out of Washington. His last name is Cooper. So can you just put us down for DB Cooper?
2: Yeah, we'll do that. That's a great selection. Nobody's seen him in a while, but he got one of those $200,000 signing bonuses too. That no one's been able to. They don't know where it is.
5: No. Yeah.
2: All right. Thanks, my boy. Appreciate that. And I don't know if $200,000 will get you to the grave. You know, you got to spend, save, invest, flaunt. So what you got to do.
4: I always love that one. So
2: D.B. Cooper, taken with the third pick overall in the draft. Next up would be Joe calling out of Northeast Minneapolis. He's selecting number four for Tennessee. Tennessee. Yo, what up, Tennessee?
6: What up, boys? Well, I don't know if this pick is eligible after that second pick, but I wonder if a lot of clubs are scared off by taking a two-way player after last year's fiasco at number one.
2: Right.
6: But we got our eyes on a fierce pass-rushing Rock of Gibraltar, run-stuffing defensive lineman, and a high-flying, sure-handed, precise route-running tight end out of Brown College, Dan the Common Man Colton.
2: Oh, wow, going at number four. Nobody saw that coming.
1: It's considered the Shohei Ohtani of NFL.
2: Yeah. Thanks, my boy. Appreciate that. So now Common going, and I was a fierce
21: pass rushing, Rocco Gibraltar, run stopping defensive lineman, a precise route running sure, and a pass catching tight end. Draft is off to a roaring start today. Let's go to pick number. We need now do we need 10 to be? We need.
1: So we need like picks 8, 9, and 10. So Carl in Plymouth, John Ojampa, former employee here at the Fan.
21: Johnny Ojampa,
1: and
21: chiming
1: Chris
21: in.
1: And Victoria, give us a call.
21: Jeremy from Plymouth at number 5, taken for the New York Football Giants. Jeremy, how are you, my boy?
8: Oh, good. We've got a real solid evaluation for what the Giants need at 5. So, some people look at the 3-cone drill, the arm length, the hand size. No, you need to look at the dark star test.
21: Okay.
8: And the dark star test is if you walk into the clubhouse and he's only dating a 6, that means he's got no confidence.
4: I always love that one.
8: My pick, he's dating a smoking hot 10. He's got versatility. This is a guy that can do it all. He's got the hand-eye coordination of a ping-pong champion. He's got the confidence of a guy that can sing a Dylan duet at the Newport Folk Festival. He's got the leadership of the Chosen One in the Dune franchise. And you'll find him across town sitting courtside at a New York Knicks game. With the 5th overall pick in the Mocking the Mock draft, the New York Giants select Timothy Chalamet.
21: Timothy Chalamet. Jeremy, brilliant. Thank you. Timothy Chalamet goes to the Giants, a great spot for him. And he is, ever since he won that Academy Award, I don't know if he's going to do, I think he did one other movie. I don't know if he'll do any more because he's too busy hobnobbing. So another great pick. Let's move to number 6 now. Who's on line 6?
1: Line 6.
9: Still don't have a monitor guy.
21: Oh, still don't have a monitor guy. Still don't. What's up? Drafting for Cleveland.
9: How are we doing?
21: I'm doing well. Thank you.
9: Absolutely. Well, first of all, I miss Mark Rosen's commentary and his verbal eye roll during this draft. So
21: right, you too.
9: He's missed.
21: Yep.
9: Well, I've had the privilege of contributing to the Mocking the Mock draft 6-7 times. Today is, just like every year, truly life-changing. And it's been a difficult few years for the Cleveland Browns. We feel like we keep kicking ourselves in the loins. We're in constant agony. In preparing for the 2026 draft, we decided that we needed a player who would really raise the team's spirit, one with a proven track record of success, well, at least 2 creations that we know of, a player with the confidence to elevate the winning mentality. Ice alone isn't the treatment we need, Common.
21: No.
9: Just saying these words, I already feel relief. It's been a very Common-heavy draft so far, so I'm staying with that theme, and with the 6th pick, in the 2026 Mocking the Mock Draft, the Cleveland Browns select Common's elevated scrotum.
21: It's almost as good as a bag of balls. You know, I mean, footballs, you know, the K balls, is what I'm trying to say. Thanks for the phone call. Well,
4: I always love that one.
21: There you go. We've got picks number 7, 8, 9, 10, and 11 waiting. We'll take a short break. This is the 2026 Mocking the Mock Draft here in the Common Man program on The Fan.
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33: From the KFGO News Center, I'm Nate Cohn. Four people suffered injuries in a multi-vehicle crash in Fargo last night. The crash happened around 11:45 at the intersection of 42nd Street and 52nd Avenue South. Highway Patrol says a car headed south on 42nd Street and driven by a 21-year-old Fargo man went through a red light and T-boned an SUV. The SUV left the street and rolled. The car spun and was struck by an eastbound SUV. The 41-year-old Fargo woman driving the first SUV suffered serious injuries. The woman driving the second SUV suffered minor injuries. The driver of the car is facing charges of DUI and criminal vehicular injury. He was also cited for open container and no insurance. A part-time police officer from Chatfield in southern Minnesota is accused of driving drunk while in full uniform in Bloomington. Police Chief Booker Hodges says the 61-year-old Kenneth Galen was stopped for speeding and crashed his police squad. Hodges says the responding officer noted Galen smelled of alcohol and had his duty belt, badge, and gun at the time of his arrest. Galen's blood alcohol content was nearly three times the legal limit. From the KFGO News Center, I'm Nate Cohn.
34: And he's leading the Commanders.
2: Thank you very much. Outstanding this field. Got great selection. He's got wooden teeth, too.
10: Brilliant.
2: Speaking of being not having leadership, I just saw a note. Mike Vrabel will not be at the draft this week, and he's undergoing counseling somewhere.
1: Well, and also there were some photos that came out today from 6 years ago with him and Diana Russini.
2: No.
1: Yeah, so
2: Oh, the plot thickens.
1: Yeah.
2: Okay, here where we are. We're at number 8 now, so we go, and what do we need now? 12, 13 to call? But right now, let's take Carl from Plymouth. He's the 8th pick for New Orleans. Carl, what's up?
0: Thanks, gentlemen. I'm proud to pick for the New Orleans Saints. They've been really terrible lately, as we know, and they have a lot of needs to fill their team that they hope to get this year's draft. There's a candidate who checks a lot of boxes. He's blue collar. He has twitch. He's a team player. He passes the eye test. And there was one more that the Saints added after yesterday's Purple Prey. He brings the cheese. He caught scouts' attention. The scouts' attention this year, though, with his performance in the 3-cone drill. On top of all that, he's one of us. So he'll soon be one of our favorites for certain with the 8th pick in mocking the mock draft. New Orleans Saints select Little Billy Johnson from the Hopkins Dairy Queen.
2: Little Billy Johnson, Hopkins Dairy Queen. Very good. Thank you very much, Carl. I appreciate that. He also does the banana splits, too, which is really important. Our next pick is former employee John Ojampa, Johnny Me Boy, picking for Kansas City. How are you? Same a little of this, little of that. Emphasis loud. What you got? What are you doing?
0: They said I'd never recover from 8 months interning on the Common Program, and some would argue I really haven't.
2: Yeah, that's what
0: here I am.
2: That's the rumor going around.
0: With I'm representing the Kansas City Chiefs. I'm told today, and as an organization, we believe in second chances. We believe in reclamation projects. We have long believed our fan base should be able to enjoy a pastrami sandwich without fear of being terminated. Where others, the abject failure and terrible ideas, we see value and potential. And with all that in mind, the 9th pick in the 2026 Mocking the Mock Draft, the Kansas City Chiefs select KFA and the restaurant.
2: Thanks, John. Appreciate that.
3: Brilliant.
0: Be good.
2: Yeah, be good.
1: They should bring that back.
2: Yeah. I was just reading, Tenneby, real quickly. I was going through, you know, how come I can't hang this up? What am I doing wrong?
1: Because you hit it twice. So you locked it in. There you go.
2: That's my problem. I'll get to that story later.
1: While you're waiting, we need Bill Bates guy to call in, and we need Perry from Cottonwood and Andy from Hudson to call in.
2: And while we wait for them to call, Chris from Victoria is picking number 10 for the New York Football Giants. Their 2nd pick. What you got?
4: Colin, how you doing?
2: I'm doing well. Thanks, man. Thanks for calling.
4: Thank you. You know, the Giants really this year are looking to get a lot younger and get some players with some incredible measurables. So with the 10th pick, the New York Giants are going to be taking the 6'9" hometown kid with hands just like his father's, the 20-year-old Baron Trump.
2: Baron Trump, very good. Baron Trump, big, tall, lanky. Excellent, excellent pick. Let's go to number 11, picking for Miami. It's Scott from, it's either Albuquerque or Alberta. Or
5: Blaine, not Spain.
2: Blaine, not Spain. Yeah, what you got today?
5: Common sense, as you know, the Dolphins have just signed Malik Willis to a quarterback, and some have said that you should draft a quarterback every round, but we feel we're a set of quarterback, and we have a holder this year, so we're going to draft Lieutenant Lois Einhorn, also known as Mr. Ray Finkel, a kicker from Stetson University.
2: Yeah, it's that's a can't miss pick, and nobody thought he'd be available then.
5: No one did.
2: Thanks for the call.
5: Value.
2: Yeah, that's a value pick.
1: Best part is I get that joke and you don't. I bet Lois Einhorn. I'm guessing you don't know what it's. Yeah.
2: Yeah.
1: It's from one of my 90s comedy movies, Ace Ventura, Pet Detective.
2: Oh, no. it's about as funny as the Power
1: Laces
2: suit.
1: Out.
2: Yeah. Okay.
1: The laces were out.
2: Yeah, laces were out. Okay, thanks. I tried to pretend I knew what he was talking about, but I just kind of. It's like, okay. I mean, I don't get everything, Tenneby. I don't get a lot.
1: Yeah.
2: BBG, what's up, me boy?
6: Hey, how you doing?
2: You know, daytime job, doing all right. You know how that goes. You're picking for. The Dallas Cowboys, yeehaw!
3: Yeah, I mean, I'm waiting for a text from Jerry Jones. I mean, what could go wrong? He had an 86-year-old senile owner. He thinks he's the GM. He doesn't have a GM. I mean, yeah. So, obviously, we haven't had a quality quarterback since 2016 when Tony Romo left. So, we're drafting quarterback. Hello? Wait, the text is coming through. With the 12th pick and the mock first-round pick, the Cowboys select quarterback Drake Lindsey from North Carolina.
2: Drake Lindsey from North Carolina? Are you sure that's...
3: Isn't that the Goldberg quarterback?
2: Yeah, well, I...
3: No, he wants Drake May.
2: Oh. I thought maybe...
3: Was drafted last year.
2: I thought you remember... I don't know. I thought maybe it was George Lindsey from Mayberry. I don't know what's going on.
3: Well, he's lost his mind. We're going to stick with Drake Lindsey. He's elite. Heat. Have a good day.
2: Thanks, BBG. There is a little senility there. Maybe even BBG's got a little bit of it, too. Chad from Zimmerman is picking 13 for the Rams. Chad, thanks for calling.
7: Hey, Common. As has been reported, our wide receiver, Puka Nacua's been a little bit crazy this offseason. We don't know if we can reel him back in. So we've been looking at a lot of our wide receiver candidates, Carnell Tate, Jordan Tyson, but we found a guy right here in our own backyard of the lights, glitz, and glamour. Out of the LBC, 6'4", wide receiver, Snoop D-O-double-G. He will lull defenders after he lines up across from him, getting him contact high. He also has a patented celly of the drop it like it's hot that we feel will get the rest of the team pumped and our crowd roaring.
2: Yeah. Thanks for the call. The only problem is when he catches that photo, he might drop it like it's hot. Drop it like it's hot. We're at number 14, almost at the halfway point of the draft. Perry from Cottonwood, are you calling from?
8: Hey, Common, me boy, down here in on the prairie, close to Karin's hometown.
2: Yeah, that's correct. That's exactly.
8: And we miss Mark Rosen participating in this draft.
2: But, I think we all do. Yeah,
8: we'll get by without him.
2: What do you have for us at 14?
8: Hey, do you know what the Ravens offensive line is called?
2: I don't. What is the Ravens offensive line called?
8: The Maryland Moving Company.
2: Oh, I like that. The Maryland Moving Company. Sweet. That's a great, that's going to catch on. I feel like I've heard it somewhere before.
8: But the position they're looking for needs more help than their offensive line.
2: Okay.
8: That bridge there in Maryland is taking so long with the pick. The Ravens select Bridge producer Tana B.
2: Bridge producer Tana B. I think the NFL minimum is to pay more than what you're making, too. So you probably want to jump all over that. That's what I'd want to do.
1: Let's do one more.
2: All right, let's do one more, and then we'll take more calls. 15th pick, Andy out of Hudson, picking for Tampa Bay. Tampa Bay. Andy, what's up?
9: Hey, appreciate you taking my call. It's been a great. Yeah, it's been an okay morning.
2: Yeah.
9: So the Bucs' biggest position need for 2026 season is probably edge rusher, inside back, linebacker, or maybe even the secondary. But with them failing to retain free agent Charles Hall, who signed with the Texans, and then the failed experiment of Hassan Reddick, there is a huge need for the edge rusher. With number 15 pick, Tampa Bay Buccaneers select edge rusher / all-night security dude, Spare Tire Dixon out of Andrew Johnson High School. You may remember he was 6'6", 265 pounds. That was after the graduation from Pies Anonymous. He played in a huge role in the 1966 championship game where he took on Al Bundy and the Polk High football team, only to be jobbed by the refs. His knee was definitely down there. But, the Spare Tire's second chance, and he will not let down at pick 15 for the Bucs.
2: You're the best, Andy. Thanks. I appreciate that. We're about the halfway point of the mock draft. Right now, next up, 16th pick for New York Jets, Marky Mark. He's on hold. Tennessee, who else do we have today? 17, 18, 19.
1: Yeah, 24. We need South St. Paul guy, Brody from Chaska, B-Town, Jim from Apple Valley, and Jake from Oconia to call in right now.
2: Short break. Come back with the rest of Mocking the Mock Draft here on the Common Man program on the Fan.
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8: 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How can the Twins add on? After a weekend sweep at Fenway Park for the first time since 94, Twins in action today, taking on the Chicago White Sox on the south side. This is a four-game set for the Twins and the Sox. A lot of state tournaments beginning this week in North Dakota. North Dakota State B softball tournament going out in Jamestown. Quarterfinals beginning on Thursday. The number one seed, the Central Cass Squirrels. North Dakota Class A softball tournament happening at Shields South Hill Complex in Minot. The one seed from the east is Horace. The one seed from the west is Dickinson. North Dakota Class A and B baseball tournaments also beginning this week on Thursday. The A taking place in Minot, the B at Jack Brown in Jamestown. And North Dakota State Girls Soccer Tournament begins Thursday in Fargo.
9: The New York Jets will select a nutritionist and a stretching savant from across the pond over in Italy. So that should help with when the NFL continues to expand. He has had 10 back-to-back-to-back best meals ever, and he feels better at the age of 76 than he did at 46. The New York Jets would like to pick the fraud father, Mark Rosen.
10: Yes.
11: Fraud.
10: Yes. Thanks, Marky Mark. I can't believe Rosen lasted that long.
12: Yeah, what took so long?
10: I don't know.

0: Of course, Marky Mark just aged him 2 years. And Rose, if he was here, would have said, I'm only 74. Anytime I say like he's 75, he has to correct me right away. He doesn't want to lose that year, and I guess I don't blame him. There's more for both Mark and I. There's more behind us than there are in front of us. Picking for Detroit is South St. Paul guy at 17. South St. Paul guy, don't blow this pick. What you got?
1: Hey, guys, thanks for having me.
0: Sure.
1: Okay, I'm going to keep this short and quick, okay. Just like my pick here. So this pick is super sassy and sweet. She's very aggressive and argumentative. She is the smoke show from Glencoe. So with the 17th overall pick in Mocking the Mock Draft 2026, the Detroit Lions select your gal, Lil B.
0: Lil B!
2: Yeah, baby!
0: Thanks, Al St. Paul guy. Lil B! Taking at 17. Here we go. At 18 for the soon-to-be big game world champion Minnesota Vikings, Brody from Chaska. Brody.
3: Hello? Yeah.
0: Hello?
3: That one guy draft your ball sack?
0: Yeah, he drafted my scrotum.
3: God, you got weird listeners.
0: Yeah, they are weird, aren't they? An elevated one at that.
3: Yeah, I don't know what that means.
0: Yeah, I don't either.
3: Now, listen, okay. I know you guys, I know where the Vikings are going to take.
0: Okay.
3: Okay. Well, I got two guys that I think they're going to take. Either Jermaine McCoy, cornerback.
0: Yeah.
3: Not the safety everybody's talking about. But then there's another guy, but I can't tell you. I'll tweet it out later tonight.
0: Okay.
3: Who I think they might take. That's a long shot.
0: All right.
3: Okay. But since you're doing your dumb joke, here's what I'm going to do for your joke. The Vikings are going to pick a communications major out of Boise State, and they're going to turn him into a call screener for KFAN, so then you never have to have Warren from St. Paul on your airwaves again. Hello?
0: Hello? Oh, I said you're going to have a name. Okay, yeah, that's good. I'll send it to Rewrite and punch it up.
3: I'm making it up. It was just a joke.
0: Yeah, right. Okay.
3: You get it?
0: Yeah, no, I get it, Brody. Oh, Brody, you're a cut up. Okay, Brody, thanks for participating. We appreciate that. All right, Brody from Chaska. I thought he was going to have a name to go along with it. He just kind of stopped at the communications major for the call screen was a good bit, but then I was waiting for almost like a meat sauce.
2: Like a punchline?
0: Yeah, with meat sauce, there's no punchlines to any of his material. He just says it and goes on. B-Town at 19 for Carolina. B-Town, what's up?
4: It's been a while, boys,
0: yeah.
4: Hasn't it?
0: Yeah, it's been a long time. It's good to hear from you again. Glad all
4: sounds like this is kind of, this is kind of ironic. I'm sorry. Well, with Carolina's pick, out of Chaska High School and also known as the ladies man, a Rico Suave type, also better known as the Chanhassen Assassin at 5'6 and 382 pounds, a brown nose guard. I can't take it anymore. I'm pulling my tickets, Brody.
2: I always love that one.
0: How about that? Brody.
2: I bet he'd be ecstatic to hear that he got drafted.
0: Yeah, but he'd want to play for the Vikings. He wouldn't want to play for Carolina.
2: Can't play for Carolina.
0: I thought he was going to go to Hurricane Tanner is what I thought he was going to say. Let's go to pick number 20, Dallas. It's Jim calling from AV, Apple Valley. Jim, what's up?
5: Hey, guys. Long time, first time. This is the 20th pick for Dallas. This guy probably should have gone with the 13th, 14th pick. Dallas owner Jerry Jones always kind of shows it's a good old boys network. His old teammate and a guy who coached his team is Jimmy Johnson. So with the 20th pick in the Mocking the Mock NFL 2026 draft, Dallas selects Jimmy Johnson's grandson, Jonathan Johnny Johnson, a 5'10", 180-pound cornerback from Arkansas. Not very well known, but he does run a 6'7", 40-yard dash and benches 150 pounds in six reps. So there you go.
2: I always love that one.
0: You keep it. You keep it in the family. Pretty soon it'll be grandsons, great grandsons, and we'll move on from there. We go to pick number 21, Jack from Waconia, picking for the Pittsburgh Football Steelers. Jake, thanks for calling. Jake, you there? Oh, did I put him on? Try that again. Jake,
6: hello.
0: Sorry, Jake. Yeah, what's up, my boy?
6: Hello. Yeah, no, I'm here. Hello, hello. All right. All right. 21st pick. You know, I took a lot of deep thought here. After seeing what Sheila Ford and the Detroit Lions did to Frank Ragno and taking back his guaranteed money despite him playing through multiple injuries, including a fractured throat, out of the University of El Dorado, the Steelers select tight budget, I mean tight end, Ebenezer Scrooge.
0: Thanks.
6: We need to save some money to sign a legitimate quarterback of the future.
0: Got it.
6: If that means robbing our current players blind, that's the culture we want, baby.
0: Thanks, my boy. Appreciate that. Ebenezer Scrooge getting a selection. That's the first time in, what, how many years have we done them back in the mock draft? 13, 14? First time Ebenezer has ever been taken.
2: We need a grenade guy, Stephen from North Dakota, Maury Amsterdam guy, and then officiating guy will be going for a second time. So you can just put him on hold after you're done with him.
0: Okay, and now we're going to go to who's picking for the second time? Officiating?
2: But right now we're at Larry Mondello guy.
0: Yes, right. But you're saying officiating guy.
2: Once you do officiating guy at 23, put him on hold.
0: I see. Okay, gotcha. Let's go to Larry Mondello guy picking 22 for the San Diego Superchargers. What's up,
7: Superchargers.
0: What you got?
7: Not much, boys. What's that?
0: What you got?
7: Hello?
0: Hello?
7: I got. Okay, so I did a little bit of research here. I was very tempted to go with Chef Giancarlo or Giancarlo. You can say it either way.
0: Right.
7: But, you know, I figured I'd leave him for Rosen. So then I decided I was going to go off the board a little bit. And so I'll tell you what I picked, and then I'll give you a little explanation. So I'm going to be drafting out of Chisholm, Minnesota, Jim Brandt.
0: Jim Brandt? Okay,
7: now you might be saying, who's Jim Brandt?
0: Who is Jim?
7: Jim Brandt is the owner of Jim's Sports Club in Chisholm. And that's where I will be on Saturday night. I'll be headlining a show there. Show's at 7 o'clock, a very funny opener. Connor Hengstleben will be opening for me. 7 o'clock show. That's at Jim's Sports Club Bar and Grill. It's going to be a great time. I haven't been to Chisholm before, but I heard it's a beautiful town. So come on out, call and get your ticket.
0: What's the name of the place again?
7: It's Jim's Sports Club, Bar and Grill. It's a local favorite. Everybody knows it. So come on out to Chisholm, Hibbing. Come have some fun.
0: All right, very good. Thanks.
2: I
0: appreciate
2: always love that.
0: That thanks, my boy. So the owner of Jim's, Jim, is going to be playing football and running a Bar and Grill up there in the old Chisholm area. Great part of the state. Officiating guy at 23. I know you're coming back, but right now for Philadelphia, who do you got?
8: Good afternoon, man.
0: Good afternoon.
8: Philadelphia, we all know, is known as the city of brotherly love.
0: Yes.
8: So, for the 2026 mock draft, the Philadelphia Eagles are going to select Quinadelphia Hughes and hope that he can convince his brothers Jack and Luke to come along with him.
2: I always love that one.
0: Yeah, that's a great selection because that's like a 3-for-1. All right, we appreciate that officiating guy. He'll be back now for what pick is he now taking? He's got.
2: He'll have San Fran at 27. I'll put him back up there
0: at 27. So now let's go over to where we are. 24. Second pick for the Cleveland Browns. It's a grenade guy. Grenade guy, what's up? Been a while. Oh, we got to do it again. I'm sorry about that. Grenade guy.
9: How you doing, Colin?
0: I'm doing well. How are you, man? What's up?
9: Hey.
0: Good to hear from you.
9: Pretty good. Pretty good. You know, we're both the same age, so we, crossed paths a few times.
0: Yeah.
9: I was the rube that yelled at Cosell to put the cigar out. So,
0: yes, I remember that. It was my favorite, one of the favorite moments in Minnesota sports history that nobody knows about except me and you.
9: Me and you, yeah, and there's that picture of Rosen up in the bleachers, that famous picture. Yeah, so anyways, I was listening to the Power Trip.
0: yeah.
9: No, I don't listen to the Power Trip. All right, so anyways, I can't believe this guy fell this far. He was there the entire time. I know people were staring at Roma Rosen, but I got to go with a legend. He's known to steal some plays. Let's just leave it at that. Triple H, Harold H. Hecuba.
0: Great guy. You're the best. Thank you.
9: Ooh, wah, wah.
0: Makes my day. Harold Hecuba. You have to be grenade guy and common guy's age, I think, in order to get that one. And it's very good. Let's talk to Stephen from North Branch? You calling from North Branch for the
2: 20th? North Dakota.
0: North Dakota from NODAC. Okay, because all I saw was North on my screen. Picking for the Chicago Bears. Stephen, what's going on?
10: Well, this is great. This is definitely, thank you for the call. This is very elevated entertainment, if you know what I mean. Very elevated entertainment.
0: Very elevated.
10: And so this is a Chicago Bears team that this is going to be great for them. Everybody actually talks about this guy. And he's got ties to Chicago in the NFL and maybe even in the mob. You know, I'm just saying, and this guy, and I'm calling, that means I'm calling for the abolishment of the last Jets pick because it was over the break and it took more than 8 minutes, and that's the new rule. So with the 25th pick, the people in Chicago and the Bears are going to be so excited with his ties to Chicago and the mob, and they won't have to pay anything for this pick on the salary cap because someone will pick up the tab. You understand this? They're going to draft the fraud father, Mark Rosen, because the Jets pick took too long. I say, yes, Mark Rosen, the Bears, yeah.
11: Thanks. Chicago's a tough guy town.
0: Thanks, Stephen. They've overruled the draft.
12: That's a fraud. That's yes.
0: Drafted, and the draft pick is reneged, and now it's he's with the Chicago Bears. Are we at, where are we at now, 26?
2: Buffalo at 26.
0: Buffalo at 26. Hold on. Buffalo at 26. Oh, well, it's none other than Maury Amsterdam guy. Maury, what's up?
13: Wait. The last guy had a lot of energy.
0: Yeah, he was high.
2: Good observation there, Maury.
0: Yeah, he was amped, there's no doubt.
13: A lot of energy. I was going to say, you know, just another observation. You know, some guys have kind of ironic nicknames. Like, you'll get, like, a bald guy, and they'll call him Curly, or a big fat guy, and they'll call him Tiny, right?
0: Right.
13: I don't think that applies to Hollerin' James. I think I know exactly how he got his... nickname.
0: Yeah, I think you're right. It was so good to hear from him again. He snuck through security. Kind of tried to disguise his voice. Tennant knew, but he let him go. It's so good.
13: Hey, so we know Buffalo, they have players already, right? They always draft towards the bottom of the draft. So they don't need any new players. What they need is somebody who can put them in the right positions. There's one guy who identified Garrett Bradbury as a possible tight end. There's one guy who said two scoops Barry could play in the NFL. So I'm going to take Warren from St. Paul for two reasons. There's two reasons Warren's going to Buffalo. Not only would he benefit their market by fixing their team, he'd also benefit the Minneapolis area by making him so busy tweaking their roster that he'd no longer have time to call your show.
0: It's excellent, excellent strategy. I like the double-pronged strategy. More, you're the best. Thanks.
13: Yeah, that's it, my boy.
0: Yeah. A lot of double-pronged strategy. Love that. We're moving right along. Let's go to... San Francisco 49ers officiating guy, you're back.
14: Good afternoon, boys.
0: Yes.
14: So once the schedule came out, we in the San Francisco organization realized that since we have two international trips, we need a man of the world to help us out. So we are choosing in the 2026 Mocking the Mock Draft, Max Fuller.
0: Max Fuller.
14: There's no one been around the world as much as Max, and with all his experience, he can really help us out. And as a bonus, we're going to petition the league for Max to be able to play on kicking plays without a helmet.
0: He doesn't need one.
14: His afro out at approximately 7'8", he will be a very much kick-blocking weapon.
0: Thanks, officiating guy. I appreciate that. Max Fuller getting selected. Fill in Fuller, no longer fill in. He'll be starting soon.
15: I always love
0: Let's
15: that
0: go to
15: one.
0: Pick number 28. Paul from Arkansas, picking for Houston. What you got?
16: How's it going to comment and tennis?
0: We're doing well. Who are you picking at 28?
16: Well, I just want to say before I make my pick is that I am originally from Minnesota, but I do live in Arkansas, and I'm a diehard Vikings fan and always will be, and a diehard Wild fan. Skol Vikes, let's go Wild. Let's get this dub. Let's move on to the next round.
0: Who do you got?
16: So anyways, who's Houston? I select Forrest Gump.
0: Forrest Gump. Makes sense.
2: Huh? You know, he can run.
0: Why, not only can he run, but you never, what is it about the box of chocolates?
2: You never know what you're going to get. Life is like a box of chocolates.
0: And you don't know what you're going to get with Forrest Gump on a football field.
2: So you can get four picks done in 2.5 minutes?
0: We're going to try to. Brady from Hopkins, picking 29 for Kansas City. What you got?
12: I'm a first-time caller, long-time listener. Can I get a moniker?
0: Yeah, quickly, because we got to get these picks in. Who do you want to be?
12: Loose cannon guy. So I'm going to get it to you quickly. All right. At pick number 24, we're trying to protect the best quarterback in football. And who better to protect the pocket than somebody who's been doing it for the Minneapolis Star Tribune the last couple, 13, 14 years. Out of the Minneapolis Star Tribune, the Kansas City Chiefs select Lavelle E. Neal.
0: Beautiful. Thank you. That's a great pocket protector. If you want to protect your pocket, it would be Lavelle E. Neal.
10: Brilliant.
0: Let's go to the number. Well, sorry, I was panicking there. Let's go to pick number. No.
2: Jack in Oak River.
0: Jack, are you there?
15: Yes. Can you hear me?
0: Yes. What you got for us?
15: So we're, you know, close to South Beach. We like a flashy player, somebody that's smart, somebody that dresses well. We're going to go with a 6'5 wide receiver, the Kwasaya, Kwasi Adolfo Mensah.
0: Yes, very good.
17: I always love that one.
0: Adolfo back in the league. We've missed him. Number 31, Marky Mark, New England. Who do you have?
18: Yeah, going to be hard to get the next six rounds in. With the 31st pick, the New England Patriots would like to select the fans' MVS. Yes, the most valuable segment. We tune in every day for it. Without the fans' MVS, we would all be lost. We wouldn't know where to hit it on one. The Patriots would like to select the Wheel of Topic.
0: Wheel of Topic. Spin it around, much like Viking defensive backs trying to recover wide receivers. Our final pick in the first round of the Mocking the Mock Draft is Blake from Shoreview, picking 32 for Seattle. What you got for us?
19: Yeah, Seattle's fresh off the Super Bowl championship, so a position of need, really not an issue. However, Darnold remains an interim quarterback, so this guy is a perfect fit, proven to be a high-level backup to the interim. He's got an unmatched ability to wear his hat backwards and hold a clipboard during program password. Out of UW Stout, Blake Brentmore.
0: Yes, thank you, Ed. Blakemore. Very good. Thanks, Blake. Well, there you go, Tennessee. That was a good mock draft this year.
2: It's done.
0: That was one of the best. That's the first round of the Mocking the Mock Draft, and I think everybody realizes you won't get a better mock draft than the one you just had right now. It might not be as accurate as some of the others, but I can guarantee you this. We'll miss about as many as all the other mock drafts that are taken seriously all across the country.
2: That might have been the first time we didn't even miss a pick. Everyone called in?
0: Yeah, everyone called in. We do appreciate your contributions. There were some really, really good ones. I had somebody say top three bit, and it ain't even close, Elite Radio. I agree. And someone else said they really stepped up their game, because sometimes we get some that you go,
2: But it gets better every year.
0: It does get better. Yeah. That was very good.
2: They're starting to all understand.
0: Tennessee, thanks for having me.
2: Great job.
0: You as well. We
2: Paul Churchin and Marnie Gellner for program password tomorrow.
0: Should we do round two of the Mocking the Mock? Let's not do that tomorrow. We'll just do a normal show. And like you say, it's Gellner and Churchin. Thanks for sharing your time with us. Stick around with a big ticket, JG. They're next right here in the Fan.
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0: Good morning. 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
25: Tonight at 8 Eastern, it's Game 4 of the NBA's Eastern Conference Finals from Cleveland, with the New York Knicks leading the Cavaliers 3-0. The Knicks on a 10-game playoff winning streak and seeking their first NBA Finals appearance in 27 years. Also at 8 Eastern, it's Game 3 of the NHL's Eastern Conference Finals from Montreal, with the Carolina Hurricanes and the Canadiens tied at 1-1 apiece. In Major League Baseball right now, the Chicago Cubs and Pittsburgh Pirates tied at 1 in the bottom of the fifth inning. Michael Busch, his sixth home run of the season for the Cubs. In Baltimore, the Orioles and Tampa Bay Rays are scoreless after 5. White Sox up 3-1 over the Twins in the bottom of the third. The White Sox, Munetaka Murakami, his 18th home run of the season. Milwaukee's Christian Yelich, a 2-run home run, as the Brewers lead the Cardinals 3-0 after 3.
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3: Los Angeles Rams quarterback Matthew Stafford signed a new deal for this upcoming season. During the NFL draft this year, the Rams shocked everyone by selecting Ty Simpson with the 13th overall pick. What we know is that Stafford is in for this season, and the Rams will be one of the best teams in the NFL. And for Simpson, he has time to sit and learn behind one of the NFL's best. I'm Chris Black.
4: The U.S. Treasury quietly released its official financial report for 2025. It appears by its own numbers, the U.S. government seems insolvent. It's reported that the Treasury shows about $6 trillion in assets and over $47 trillion in liabilities. Add it all up, and it looks like the U.S. owes more than $130 trillion it doesn't have. 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
29: Your 740 The Fan regional weather from meteorologist Utah Tom Szymanski. Tonight, mostly clear. Overnight, low around 61 tonight. Partly sunny, breezy, warm tomorrow. Near record high of 92 tomorrow. For Wednesday, partly sunny, a slight chance for showers and thunderstorms. Wednesday's high of 88, 89 on Thursday, and then heading into the weekend. Friday, partly sunny, with a high of 87. That's your 740 The Fan regional weather.
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10: Hey, what's up now?
11: Brother, what's up?
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11: Yeah, brother,
10: I can dig it.

0: I think anyone who puckers up their lips and presses it against their boss's buttocks and then smooches is an ass kisser.
1: I seem to be inept at everything except my work. I'm good at my work. So I confine myself to that. All I want out of life is a 30 share and a 20 rating.
2: The man's enlarged my mind. He's a poet, warrior in the classic sense. I'm a little man. He's a great man.
3: Think of it as colors. There's black and there's white. And in between is mostly gray. That's us. Now, gray is a tough color because it's not as simple as black and white. And for the media, certainly not as interesting. But it's who we are.

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1: But you know what?
0: 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Welcome back. It is a midweek production of the Friday Football Beast on a Wednesday, also known as the afternoon aardvark. We will be here until, I'm assuming, the usual time now, 6:30 this evening. Is that correct?
1: Yeah, until the next Vikings country.
0: Think about that.
1: Probably.
0: No, there'll be a, we'll get preempted by a Lynx game, won't we?
1: Maybe. I don't know. Maybe.
0: WNBA finals?
1: No, I don't know if we will. I don't think we will. I don't think they have radio of the...
0: That's a long road to hoe.
1: Yeah, I'd have to think about that. Yeah, so buckle up, strap in. It's going to be a long ride till September.
0: We'll have a lot to discuss regarding GM'smanship with our 3:15 in-studio guest. Is that correct, time-wise, Russo Radio?
1: You got it.
0: 3:15. Busy day for him. I think he filled in for the project today. And he's going to be back with us for the 3 o'clock hour of the show. We had the Johnny Athletic exit interview on Monday. And it's the Russo exit interview, still dealing primarily with your Minnesota Wild and what indeed might come next. But it is interesting to me, and it, in some ways intriguing, that I'm sure a lot of GM, no GM makes moves to be fired. I mean, that would seem to be a contradiction in terms, correct?
1: Yes.
0: Nobody wants to lose their job. Nobody wants to do things that might, I guess, increase the chances that they're going to lose their job. Or might even guarantee that they're going to lose their job. But the fact of the matter is, the best general managers, presidents of whatever sport operation we're talking about, are ones who are perfectly willing to think big enough and bold enough, and you could even say dangerous enough, to see something major blow up in their faces, which would then ultimately lead to what? Their dismissal. There are general managers, that's what they used to be called. For the purpose of this discussion, that's what we're going to call the people who are in charge of the sports operation of that team. Who, I've covered a lot of them in Atlanta, Dallas, Texas, and here. And they'll never admit to this. They'll never own up to this because it's considered an indictment. But they ran their team by committee. They ran their team by... What are the other general managers saying about a given talent, for example, about a player, either a potential draft pick or maybe even a player who might be available in trade? Why? Fear. I don't want to step out too far because that could be dangerous. What's the consensus on a particular subject about a coach, a player, situation? What would so-and-so do? Dangerous. Rarely serves you well. In the short run, you might think it does, but it usually catches up with you. If you are not, you don't have the cojones to make the calls that you need to make. Jerry West was one of the greatest basketball players who ever lived. I guess there's a relatively new, excellent documentary out on him, The Logo, I believe. I've not seen it yet.
1: Oh, I haven't seen it either.
0: It's supposed to be really good. I don't know if it's Netflix, Insta, Apple, it's one of those. I'm not sure. Maybe it's Peacock. It could be Prime. I mean, could be Hulu. I don't know. NBA on Hulu this year?
1: I don't think the NBA was.
0: Oh, okay. In any case, what I think separated West as a, and we've talked about this a lot over the years, as a general manager, is he didn't care what the consensus was, which is dangerous, right? Because you're out there on a limb, and then if you're wrong, you'll look worse. People go, well, nobody else thought that, Jerry. But Jerry West didn't care. And I think ultimately that served him well. And that's what serves the best ones well. Not caring and swinging large. Neither of those guarantee success. You might end up seeing something blow up in your face. But I do believe, and this is a subject we're going to explore again with Russo, it's something that two completely, utterly different personalities share on the winter pro sports side. Tim Connelly, basketball. Bill Guerin, hockey. Completely different people. I mean, it's Guerin kind of leads with his chin, right? I mean, there's no varnish on Billy Guerin. He does the old, I am what I am, and that's all that I am,
1: yep.
0: Correct?
1: Yep.
0: Connelly might, in a given situation, come off, well, let me back up. Guerin is brash. He's going to be in studio tomorrow. I'll ask him if he agrees with that assessment. I don't mean it as a criticism. I just think it's an observation. I think that's just him. Tim Connelly. Well, a lot of times when you talk to him or when he's talking, he comes off a lot more vanilla. Completely vanilla compared to Guerin. And yet, don't let that fool you, as I think Wolves fans already know. He's going to go after it. And you played some of the comments from him yesterday on his getaway day. That they all those comments made it very clear that there's going to be another big swing here. It may not be successful. It may be the wrong big swing, but there's going to be another big swing. And I don't even know if you have the audio on this, because one of the quotes that kind of sent me down this road was, you could sit back, but I don't want to sit back. And even if it means you try something really dramatic and you get fired, It may cost you your job. I'd rather take that risk because I'm here to win. Bill Guerin says he's here to win. Again, if you're a fan, you should love these two general managers. You don't have to agree with every move they make. It doesn't mean we're on the verge of winning either the Cup or an NBA title. But I can tell you this, man. Little Danny Barrera would have loved to have heard that from the people who ran back in the day, the Chicago Blackhawks and the Chicago Bulls, or the Bears or whatever. That's what you want to hear. Go after it. No apologies for it. Don't think small. Now, don't be stupidly reckless and big in your bigness, but don't take no for an answer. Be creative. Put things together. And I think in the case of both these guys, they look at it as, job's not that interesting to me, not that fulfilling to me. If I'm just trying to hit, you know, ground rule doubles, right? Now, in a perfect world, I'm sure Conley would say, well, I wish we were finished the season in the third spot, had
1: we're
0: a better chance
1: to be
0: able to move up, home court team, which is what he talked about yesterday, too. But they're not. And I like that in his case, he is not pretending they had a better season than they did. It would be very easy to do what you've done because of your history here with the Wolves. To say, you know, big picture, I know we're frustrated by this, this, and the other, but do you remember the first 25 years of this organization? My God, we're in the playoffs automatically every year. We're getting out of the first round every year. And, I mean, he could, I guess, sit back on that and say, what I was told here was kind of a laughingstock, right? But that doesn't interest him. So I like getting it. I will get into that conversation with Russo on the Guerin side, on the hockey side, and maybe his own thoughts on, in general, because he's covered other executives. That age-old question of not being afraid to fail, that's really what it amounts to. Because you can always play it safe and maybe never look awful, but what chances are you're going to, what are the chances you're actually going to get to the place that you want to, correct? Isn't that the issue?
1: Yeah, I liked what Conley said when he said, someone asked him about taking risks, mm-hmm. and he said, I mean, how big of a risk is it when you lose in the second round? What are you risking? What are you protecting?
0: Right.
1: That's a good, I think that's a good way to look at it.
0: It is. It's a great way to look at it.
1: Now, you can, you know, people, we get caught up in the ring culture and ring robust.
0: Here's the rest of that quote. The risk is all self-induced pressure. If you don't win, what's the risk? I'd rather get fired for trying than sit here and be in job survival mode. Risky is if you're a championship level team and make a huge trade. I don't know what level of risk it is if you're bounced in the second round.
1: Bounced.
0: We're open to it. That's the sort of honesty you want if you're a fan, right? That's not trying to put any extra varnish on the season. So we really did a lot of good things, you know, which he acknowledges, but that's a guy who's not going to live in a delusional world and pretend. But you know why? Because I think it's boring to him to do that. Just like with Bill Guerin, I think he'd get bored if he wouldn't continually try to come up with ways to make big swings.
1: FanandBigDuck.com. Want to give you a shot to win bonus bucks. It is our national cash contest. First keyword of the afternoon is Bills. Go to KFAN.com and enter the keyword Bills.
0: I'm not going to lie to you. I'm a little bit concerned about our the rest of this hour.
2: What do you mean?
0: Well, what I mean, Ricky Rubio, is Russo's been on the air for like 12 hours. So I don't like, you know, the idea of I'm going to get maybe what he has left. I want the best of Russo. And I worry that he embargoed, he saved the best earlier for his own show when he's sitting in this chair and he didn't leave anything else for us.
1: Well, the beauty of it is there are people that are in their cars or on the iHeartRadio app right now that had no idea Russo was even on this
0: morning. Is that true?
1: Well, yeah, because it's we're a transient audience. Every 15 minutes we're turning
0: That's
1: over.
0: That's what they tell me.
1: And Russo is always bringing it.
0: Okay, I hope you're right.
1: I'm sure he's had 9 coffees since noon.
0: Yeah.
1: So he'll be ready to go.
0: Okay, fair enough.
1: I have faith.
0: Let's chat Russo, and if you have questions, 646-86, Bradshaw and Bryant, KFAN text line. Back in just a minute.
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3: From the KFGO News Center, I'm Nate Cohen. A Moorhead man who abandoned his vehicle after a chase with police was arrested after being found hiding inside of a deep freeze. Police say 36-year-old Antoine Red Dog was seen last week Wednesday in the 3300 block of Highway 10, preventing a woman from getting out of a vehicle. A bystander stepped in to help, but Red Dog pulled the woman inside and sped off. After a search, officers located him hiding inside a deep freezer. He was arrested for felony fleeing, false imprisonment, and domestic assault by strangulation. Red Dog also had pending charges from the North Dakota Department of Corrections. He was transported to the Cass County Jail. The EPA is awarding Minnesota more than $57 million to replace lead service water lines. This is the final year of federal funding for the program. The money comes from the Drinking Water State Revolving Fund and is part of the EPA's 2037 deadline to eliminate all lead pipes used for drinking water. Federal government also has now until June 4th to provide the final written responses to the shooting deaths of Renee Good and Alex Pretty by ICE agents during Operation Metro Surge in Minneapolis. The state and county are suing the federal government for information that has led to their deaths and the way it unfolded.
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0: All right, indeed. It sounds like Gardzi has located Kessler. Is that correct? Was this the classic case of he's ego with him and he needs his ego stroked a bit for some reason?
1: No.
0: He's feeling sorry for himself, that he's not appreciated?
1: I don't think it was the ego in him. I think it was the boomer in him, because he claims he sent an email this morning.
0: He did?
1: That now he can't find.
0: Well, he is 88.
1: Exactly. So I'm going to give him some grace, trying to instruct him. You know, I'm the same guy that had to tell Lou Nanny how to swipe on his iPad to find the iHeartRadio app.
0: That's still the best.
1: A whole second screen of apps that Louie didn't even know he had. Yeah. So I'm used to working with a certain population.
0: That's so true.
18: I taught him how to get onto X, and that's always still an adventure.
0: Is that true?
18: Yeah.
0: Louie or Kessler?
18: Louie. This does remind me of a conversation I had with my mom once, where I got a message from her. It says, "Look, I learned how to text," and I replied, "This is an email." So I still remember where I was. I was in Hudson, New York at a wedding, and my mom was all excited that she learned how to text, but it was an email.
0: Russo Radio in studio for the hour. You filled in on the project today. Yeah. Do you have anything left? I don't want to get your B or C material.
18: Well, I ran into Common on the way out, and he said if I knew you were coming back, I would have just had you come through my show. So that's a lot. It's a lot of radio today. But I cheat like you. I can't imagine how exhausted you are after doing 3.5 hours. I cheat and have guest after guest after guest after guest to make sure that I'm not like talking to the window. It's kind of easier because then you feel like you're having conversations. No, it's a shot at my inability to just talk to nothing. Like, I'm always amazed at how you can come in here. Like, yesterday you had one guest on the entire show.
0: We did?
18: I think Johnny.
0: Oh, yeah, yesterday was one, yeah.
18: Yeah, I think Johnny. Or maybe two days ago.
0: No, Johnny was Monday.
18: It was 2 days ago. Yeah. Johnny was the only one. Like, I would not.
0: It's like anything. Yeah. Just because you do it long enough, you fake it.
18: But it's like, you know, I even, like, am panicky. Like, what if somebody drops
0: out?
18: Like, how am I going to, like, now fill until we get them back?
0: Yeah.
18: And I remember one of my first shows that I did. I can't remember who was producing, but I look back. We had a drop call. I look back there, and there was no producer. Went to the bathroom. I'm like, man, this is not good.
0: Yeah, that's not a good feeling.
18: I sweat through my shirt that day.
0: I can imagine. Garen's coming in studio tomorrow.
18: I think
0: the 3 o'clock hour. Garzi, is that correct?
1: Yep.
0: That's still confirmed. I know he was on with you today. I don't know if he. Same thing. I don't know if I'm gonna get on him. That he better be saving some material for us tomorrow. But there's usually a way to get him going one way or the other.
18: Ask him about Dumba. If there's a way that he's gonna trade Dumba.
0: That's right. Another Dumba quote would be perfect, would it not? Did you ask him though? In all seriousness. Did you ask him, do you guys regret making the goaltender change in the game two?
18: You know what? Actually, I didn't, so get him going on that. I did ask him late about the Gustafson injury, which I think we're going to be getting an update pretty shortly, whether that's today or tomorrow on that. But I never actually, because you're right. It's now even more perplexing why they would just go to him. The only thing I will say is just doing a lot of due diligence in the last week. They really depend on their strength and conditioning coach really well. Mm-hmm. And he's got all the numbers for all these guys. They wear heart monitors. And I really think there were just a lot of indications in the last couple of games of even the first series that he was fatigued. And I think that when he gives up eight, I think they felt like he needed not only just a mental reset, but a physical one. I still think with 3 days off, I think you'd be better off going. Because it was 27 days for Gus. And I thought that before I knew that he was going out there with a bum hip. So when he announced the other day in his post game, in his end of the year presser, that Gustafson was having hip surgery, that was absolutely news to me.
0: Well, I think you made the best point about it. If you're going to do that, put him in.
18: Exactly
0: what Colorado
18: exactly.
0: did.
18: Exactly.
0: That makes more sense to me.
18: Yeah, because then you're seeing pucks and things like that. You might even get the
0: and
18: team's attention
0: if he's
18: in that game.
0: Awful, then you go, okay, well, then that takes care of that.
18: We're going to
0: go back to Wally, even if the monitors say he's a little bit on the fatigue side. I mentioned early in the show, and you and I have talked, I think, talked about this before, but not lately, that personality-wise, Tim Connelly and Billy Guerin are, I mean, they're about as far apart as one can get. Because Guerin is, you know, in your face, you know, can't help himself. Connelly is in that sense, a lot more reserved, a little more, you know, I think laid back, almost got that CEO look and feel to him. And yet, they both, Connelly talked about this yesterday, Guerin has talked about it repeatedly. I honestly believe that they would be bored if they just tried to do the job the safe way that a lot of GMs do, and doesn't guarantee you're going to make the right move. But as I said earlier, if I'm a fan, that's what I want, man. Yeah. I want guys who are fearless, even if again, it might end badly, that try to make and take big swings. And it just goes to show you that even if their personalities are different in terms of their philosophy in their positions, They're pretty much the same. They want to get after it.
18: Yeah, and on the east side of the river, I think Billy is making up for lost time because, you know, to your point on boredom, I think the last 4 years, even though he's the one that made the decision to buy out Parisian Suter, it created a lot of boredom for him, for the fan base, for the media that knew you could turn off your phone at night because there wasn't going to be a big trade. You know, you get little, you know, Oscar Sundquist type trades that would just bore the heck out of you, even trying to Google who the heck he is. Now he is making up for lost time. He makes obviously the huge swing on Quinn, and I think that he's going to make another huge swing. It's just a matter now of when,
0: right?
18: And unfortunately, and a lot of this could be my own doing, media's doing, or even his doing in the way that he talked the other day. Maybe you'll get him on this tomorrow. And I sort of started him down that subject today, is that if he doesn't happen this summer, now fans are going to think that they were lied to. When what we learned last year with the Quinn trade is you can make a huge trade in season. A lot of GMs don't think you can or don't want to try. He obviously did. And I think the most important thing this offseason is if the right trade doesn't come for that number one center, wait. Because there's going to be other big
0: Another
18: names. Eric Johnson brought it up today, and I know that that people are making fun of him on X, but I don't think he should make fun of him. Like his big hot take is that at some point in the next couple of years, Austin Matthews or Connor McDavid are going to be playing for the Wild.
0: Oh, my God.
18: And, you know, so that, of course, broke, you know, everything up. And what's funny is that Eric Johnson, I'm filling in for PA on next Tuesday, and Eric might come on with me. But I think that... That is my, like, I even joked on the radio today with either Mark Lazarus or Chris Johnston, one of our writers, that, you know, that the Wild should wait for McDavid if they can't get Austin. And I really genuinely believe that to be something that the Wild should do is don't just go get an inferior center to get an inferior center. If it's going to mean spending assets that could get you a big fish. So I think that, you know, you have to be patient in this. So you have to be bold, but you have to make the right move and not just go get anybody. And I think that's what Bill's going to try to do. He said it the other day when he said that their window is now.
0: Yeah.
18: But you don't want to only keep the window three quarters open. What he is saying is, I want to make another big swing to get the person that could, in this window, win them a cup. You know, we all think that Kirill Kaprizov signed an 8-year deal, which means an 8-year window. Absolutely not. He turns 30 next year. The window is now, in the next 3-4 years. And otherwise, we know that deal's not going to age well. So you have to hit it in the early part of the window. And to do that, it would be just wasting the money, wasting the assets. So, you know, you got Boldy in his prime, you got Faber in his prime, you got Ek here, and you got Quinn Hughes most likely re-signing. I think that you have to go out and make a big swing. But the question is, when do you do it and what's the right move? And if it doesn't happen this offseason, I don't think fans should feel lied to. It just means that we all have to be on call at some point next season or even next summer.
0: Is Hughes going to be okay with that?
18: I think that's the other question,
0: right? Is how much is he an on the clock kind of a guy? He's like, no, I better see something and I better see it fast, or is he not wired?
18: No, I don't think he is, because he's not 36. He's 26. Yeah. And he's also such a smart hockey guy with his finger on the pulse of this league that he knows how hard it is to get players as special as him. And I think he sees a building block around here with Kaprizov and Ek and Faber and Boldy, all signed at young ages in their core, great players that I think that he thinks that, you know what, at a minimum, I'll give you 4 years, which is a 3-year extension. And so the one thing that Bill Guerin confirmed today with me is that he's going to meet with Quinn here at some point in the next probably month. It sounded like fly to him and sit down with him. And when you sit down with Quinn, they're not going to be discussing numbers. But I think that Bill respects him to such a degree that I think he wants to have some of these conversations with him. I think they talk about the league and talk about players to go get and things like that. I think there's, you know, Quinn is a different animal. He's, you know, it would not shock me at one day if he wants to do

0: pay that back to Bill Guerin with at least a 3-year extension, because he knows how devastating it would be for the franchise, for him and to Bill, for him to leave. I remember sitting down with his mom the day after he was traded to the Wild. So he was traded on December 12th to December 13th. I was in Edmonton and sat down with his mom for pretty much all day for this feature I was working on her for the Olympics. And she told me that even remember the Wild were in Vancouver a week before, and this is when they started to get word that the Wild were in it. And he had an idea of who would be in the trade. And I remember she told me during that game, he was watching Zeev Boyum over and over again and said to her, I cannot believe they gave up that kid for me. So, like, he gets it.
1: Yeah.
0: And I just, I just think that he's going to pay the Wild back for that.
1: Texter, this is 763 guy who was listening when you filled in for PA today. This morning you stated maybe they would use Eriksson Ek as a trade asset to get Matthews. Did you say that?
0: I just think that, right now, so you got to come up with new packages if Jesper Valstedt's not in, and if Gustafsson, even if the Wild announced that Gustafsson's going to be back at some point in the fall.
1: The goaltender. Are you certain he's not going to be there?
0: Well, no, definitely not. Okay. But I did say to Billy on the radio today, I said, would this really preclude you from including Wallstad in this type of trade because of the uncertainty of Gustafsson?
1: Yeah.
0: He kind of agreed, but then he went into, kind of a little soliloquy about how, look, I'm not trying to trade Wallstad, but, he agreed that he's the guy that could probably command the most. But it's not like he's out there actively shopping him. So we have a lot of times, because I know, that he's talked about trading him before in other big deals for big centers. And I know after this playoff run that other teams are going to start to look at him as maybe somebody that could be their goalie of the future. But so now that I don't think they would trade Valstedt because of the uncertainty of Gustafsson, you got to start putting together other packages. And I'm sorry, Yurov and Stramel's not getting an Austin Matthews here. So you're going to have to do other things to get another team's attention, whether it's Austin, Robert Thomas, whoever. And, one thing is if it is an Eriksson Ek who's under a really sweetheart contract for 3 more years and he's got no trade protection, really. It's the type of thing that might get another team's attention. Plus, remember, if you're getting Austin, he's a guy that kills penalties. He's a guy that's going to be your center on the number one power play. So it lessens that. Now, I don't think that would be Bill Guerin's first choice by any stretch. I'm just saying I use that as an example of, to get a top center now, if you're not willing to trade Valstedt, you're going to have to come up with other packages.
1: How significant is the Gus Bus injury here? I mean, how much did you know about it?
0: I didn't know anything about it.
1: So this one, they suppressed this pretty effectively, you're saying?
0: Yeah.
1: So here's what confused me. Did they say they're not certain he'd be available for the start of training camp?
0: Yeah, well, that's what he said. He said he would know post-surgery.
1: Okay.
0: I do think they have an update now.
1: Okay.
0: I think that's going to come out, whether that's today or sometime in the next day or so. I don't think it's a major. I think post surgery, they have a belief that he's going to be back in the fall. The question is when in the fall. As far as I know, is 3 months.
1: Yeah.
0: So the question is that training camp, is that the first month of the season? Remember, Zuccarello is somebody that missed the first month of the season last year. So the question is just when. But even if you think he's going to be ready for the start of training camp, I think that's awfully hard to trade Valstedt now, because you don't know how he's going to react to the surgery, if there's going to be a setback during rehab, all that type of stuff.
1: How significant? I thought, what was the term that was used that had me thinking it was a shoulder? Labrum. And I didn't realize, I learned it, and every day there's labrum in your hips too.
0: I asked him if it was a labrum, and I got all these tweets too from people like, you don't know where the labrum is. I'm like, the labrum's in the, there's certain bones that are in both. The navicular bone, you got one on your wrist, you got one on your foot. I've learned a lot about the navicular bone in the last several years. And same thing with the labrum, I don't know if it's torn labrum, because I am starting to hear that he's back in the fall. So I don't know.
1: Okay.
0: But regardless, goalies have all... There's an old adage in hockey that you're not going to be a goalie and not have a hip problem at some point. And actually, there's an adage in...
1: So this doesn't have to be a career-ending kind of thing.
0: No. Like, I've covered a lot of goalies that have had... I mean, John Van Beesbrouck definitely had hip surgery. Nicholas Backstrom had hip surgery here and came back great. I'm almost positive Josh Harding did. And usually they fly out to Vail to Mark Philippon up in Vail, Colorado. But I don't know where he had his surgery. We'll...

0: maybe they'll
1: I did note I made fun of you. You did the beat writer trick where you know where he's going and you're going to tell Billy that you know where he's going. Is he going to Vail? I said, Russo's so dialed in. I said, that's the best. He's going to Vail?
2: Yeah.
1: Is that what he's doing, Billy? I love that.
0: You know what's funny is I do kind of think he didn't maybe go because he almost seemed stunned that I said that in the presser. So, but I mean, that's just like, you know, the old, like, you know, remember when everybody went to Alabama to go see James Andrew, or if you had a shoulder, you usually went to Tony Miniacci in Cleveland Clinic.
2: Right.
0: The other new one is you know, when I found out that was it Zuccarello or Foligno was in St. Louis to see a doctor, I'm like, right away I knew that it was
2: where all the specialists are.
0: Yeah, it was a sports hernia. You know, so usually Philly or St. Louis. You know, those are all professional athletes usually use the same, you know, specialist when it comes to sports medicine.
2: The biggest name on this team this year who you think is likely to be gone before the start of next season, leaving trades out of it, obviously.
0: Yeah, even free agency?
2: Yeah, exactly.
0: Yeah, I mean, I do think I'm supposed to talk to his agent, I think, tomorrow, but Michael McCarron's one that I just wonder how expensive he'll be for Billy. I know he loved it here, but remember, the reason why he was traded for Nashville, the reason why it cost so much for the Wild to get him is that there were a ton of teams after him.
2: Mm-hmm.
0: I remember when, like, there was some sniping back and forth between Rod Brindamore after they just didn't do much at the deadline in Carolina. It was after they got the Nick Delorier trade, and a lot of people thought it was because they didn't go out and get Trocheck. It was actually, I heard, because they didn't go out and get McCarron.
2: Okay.
0: So there was, and he's like, give up the second. And so I think there was a lot of teams that are after him. I think that in a league where there's almost no centers available this offseason, I mean, maybe none, because even Malkin, who's like the top free agent available, who knows if he's going to even want to leave Pittsburgh or go somewhere else. And he's still, you know, I mean, it was a 2005 draft pick, right? Or 04. But either way, like, you know, 05. You know, I just have trouble buying that he is going to turn down a ton of money and security July 1 to sign here, let's say at $2.5-3 million or whatever the Wild are going to offer.
2: Right.
0: So it's going to cost them money. So again, I should have a better idea tomorrow. So he's the one guy that I know that Bill really wants back. And there's a lot of reason to want him back. He's somebody that can play up and down your lineup. He's tough as nails. He wins draws. I mean, he was one of their best. He was their best faceoff guy in the playoffs. So he's one. In terms of trades, it's hard because I know that Bill wants to bring the team back. Like, Hartman would probably be the most obvious guy, but how do you trade Hartman when you're having, you know, you're already eating into your depth at center? That was a big problem, you know, when Erickson Ek was out. So that's a hard move.
3: What about Middleton?
0: Middleton would be tough. I don't think Billy would be inclined to move him, but he didn't have a good playoff. The other weird one with him is, so his no move becomes a modified no trade, but it's at July 1 where that changes. And usually big trades in the NHL happen around the draft. So he might be safe just based on the timing of his thing. Same thing with Foligno, by the way. His no move becomes a partial no trade, but it does have, you know, that's also July 1. Now, the interesting thing with Erickson Ek is he's got a no move, but he's got a partial no trade too. And what that means is, so no move without a partial no trade means you can't be bought out, you can't be sent to the minors, and you can't be traded. But you can have a no move with a partial no trade, which does allow you to be traded. You just are safe from buyouts and being sent to the minors. So I think that, you know, that's another one that I just don't see happening. Brodin is an interesting one. I mean, you know, always heard again, no trade protection. So he'd be somebody that I think teams would be interested in. But I don't think, you know, again, I asked Bill during that press conference about Ek and Brodin and the fact that they have a propensity for getting hurt at the wrong time. And Bill's, at least in that press conference, said that he's, you know, he still thinks they're a better team with them than without.
2: Does Gustafson still want to be here?
0: I think so. I mean, you know, well, now he's kind of going to be here.
2: Yeah, that's true.
0: But he did, you know, I will say we asked him about his no move, or Sarah McClellan, actually, from the Star Tribune, asked about his no trade during his press conference. And he kind of sounded like, look, if they ever came to me and said, you know, do you want to, do you want to be traded? It means another team wants you. Yeah. You know, he essentially said, yeah. And by the way, that's the type of player you want to have a no move, because somebody that's still willing to waive it. So there's, you know, there's always, and that will become an issue, because at some point they are going to have to make a decision on Volstead and Gustafson, because if Volstead has another great year next year, he's suddenly going to want number one money. And you're not going to want $12 million worth of goalies, even if you, if as Bill thinks he has the best goalie tandem in the NHL.
2: All right, let's get a break in. We got Russo for the rest of the hour. A lot of good questions continue to come in. Kessler is scheduled to join, we think, unless he's still pouting, at about 5:30. And are we opening the floor right now? I think we are. Yeah, that's true. Some good guests coming up tomorrow in studio, including Mr. Guerin. Stay tuned.
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4: 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Well, NHL and NBA playoffs resuming coming up tonight in the NHL. It is the East Final, Carolina at Montreal. That series tied at a game apiece. Tomorrow, Colorado at Vegas, and the Golden Knights can close out that West Division series coming up tomorrow. Meanwhile, in the NBA tonight, New York Knicks and Cleveland. Well, speaking of closing out a series, the Knicks leading that best of seven, 3-0. It can end tonight as the Knicks in Cleveland this evening. Meanwhile, Minnesota Twins beginning a 4-game series. They're in action today on the south side of Chicago, taking on the White Sox. Red Hawks off tonight. They'll resume play tomorrow, beginning a series with Lake Country at Newman. That's a Fan Sports Update.
5: That in Super Bowl number, was it 4? The Vikings played the Kansas City Chiefs.
6: Yeah.
5: And were heavily favored. And lost to Hank Stram and the Chiefs 23-7. They're playing all the NFL films hits right now.
6: That's
5: all
6: timely.
5: All of the cackling from Hank Stram on the sidelines, right? Mocking and ridiculing the Vikings defense, which was highly touted at the time. It's all, I guess it's, they're interviewing. I don't know what the deal is, but they're but it literally the last 3 minutes has brought that, they brought every highlight and low light back from that.
6: I just remember Bobby Bell telling you or me one of the times we've had him on that he knew that game was over in pregame warmups.
5: Yeah, he did.
6: He looked across the field and said, we got these guys. Yeah. These are the Vikings. We're good.
5: Yeah. It was not impressive. It's cruel, though, for a Vikings fan to think that, yeah, well, I'm going to check out NFL Live today, ESPN. What may they be talking about? You know, what do you think?
6: Yeah.
5: Like some mini camps, Aaron Rodgers, big declaration? No, they're reminiscing about Chiefs humiliating Bud Grant's Vikings.
6: And then if you change the channel. Go ahead, Russo.
7: Yeah. Well, like, we don't have enough pain right now. This
5: exactly
7: week.
5: Right.
6: Yeah. Yeah. That's it.
7: As every league series continues,
6: you flip up to ESPN2, which I'm on, and you get to learn about Victor Wembanyama and the monastery, the monks that he visited, that he's going to terrorize us until we get out of the Eastern Conference. So there's no safe harbor right now on ESPN.
5: It really is not. That's very true. 320 guy, Russo Radio, who's in studio with us here, pay McCarron $4 million and trade Hartman in his $4 million.
7: Yeah, I mean, if you could, I guess that absolutely makes sense. You know, and that's something, you're right. If they sign McCarron to that, that is 100% going to be something that we'll have on our radar. That's a great point.
5: I don't know
7: if I told you, because I feel bad because I haven't gotten a chance to write it yet and find a place for it. But you know that the texter that asked me to ask about Boldy, I did ask that during the press conference.
5: I think Garzy played the response,
7: okay,
5: right?
7: Yeah,
6: we talked
7: perfect.
6: About it.
5: Yeah.
6: Yep.
5: And they were kind of bored with it.
7: Yeah, so their rationale is kind of what I've said to you, is that they just think it's good for small spurts, but that there's responsibilities with playing center on the defensive side of the puck that I think they think in a full-time role would take him out of what he does so well, and that's play pretty magically offensively at times. So I did ask that because I do think it's a good question because it definitely would save them on a ton of assets and all that type of stuff. And then it's always easier to trade or sign a wing.
5: Exactly.
7: You know, heck, you could go get Alex Tuck.
5: Louis was intrigued by it.
7: Yeah.
5: He said he would say, again, depending on he said as an option, he thinks it should be entertained, depending on other possibilities. You know,
7: I just think that they feel like they have such a star
5: now.
7: Right. Like, what are you going to do? Get in his head and change it and all that stuff. And it's like, you know, it always comes down to, like, remember the year I just wrote about this the other day, but I did a Brent Burns feature in the Colorado series. And remember, it's one thing. So the Wild turn him, Jacques Lemaire, after his first year, turn him into a defenseman. He's a star defenseman. And then out of the blue in, like, 2014, San Jose decided, oh, you know what? We're going to actually play him at wing for an entire season. And he was brutal, you know, like, and then they're like, ah, oh, maybe we'll put him back to wing. And then he wins a Norris, you know, like there does come a point where it's like,
5: you want to mess with with a talent like that. That's true. Russo, you were asked this from another 612. This is from General Soreness guy. If the Quinn Hughes extension talks drag much past July 1, does that mean it's time to sound the alarm bells? Obviously, Guerin would have would have to trade him if they cannot agree on an extension. To me, a 3-year extension would be perfect. And he gives why he likes Husey here. But what do you think about that issue?
7: First of all, it's funny when somebody texts in and named General Soreness, and I know exactly who it is.
5: That's true.
7: Yes. But I don't think in this case it would. First of all, Kaprizov went to right after training camp essentially ended last year, and he signed. And that was really alarm bells because he's got an agent that is just unreasonable at times. I think in this case, I think Quinn would be so respectful that at a minimum, Billy would know exactly where they stand the entire time.
5: I think if
7: there was ever a point where Quinn was saying, you know what, I'm not convinced, I do want to go in a year and play with, he would just do exactly what he did with Vancouver and tell him way, way early. Like Quinn's track record is somebody that's going to be extremely communicative to essentially say, get me out of here. And so I don't think there would be any, I think the only thing that could delay things is that we have not really talked about is that Cale Makar's extension eligible this offseason too. So it is going to be like last summer, it was Caprice, Eichel, McDavid. And so it was like, who's going to go first and set the market. And I think that but the only difference here is I got to think Brian Bartlett, who's Cale Makar's agent, who's got Boldy and favorite and people like that. I think he's going to sit there and say, let Quinn go first. So I think that Quinn would go first and set the market for Cale, where it wouldn't be the two of them playing off each other for the whole
5: summer. What's it going to cost?
7: 15 at a minimum. Depends on term.
5: Right.
7: Like if it's 8 years, they're going to have to go like 20, you know? So that's another reason why 3 makes a lot of sense. I think Cale Makar could be a $19, $20 million player. I think Quinn would 15, 16.
5: 15, 16.
7: And they can afford it. And, you know, again, guys are going to be coming off the books in a year. Remember, this is the cap in 2 years. So this isn't the 104 cap. It's the 113. That it's 113 and a half. So, I think it's going to cost a lot of money. But I also, I know his agent extremely well. I'm extremely tight with his agent. He's so reasonable. I think he's, you know, one of the best agents in the NHL. He has a gazillion superstars. Heck, the guy signed Sidney Crosby to an $8.7 million extension last year because that's what Crosby wanted. So what Quinn wants is, like, this is not somebody that's just going to take every single penny from the Wild like somebody else we know. You know, that agent doesn't care.
5: That sounds like a shot there.
7: It's more of a shot at the agent than it is
5: The player.
7: The player.
5: Yeah. Odds Billy G gets Malkin to come to Minnesota for a year and let Strammel have some run for a year to see what he can do before making huge moves.
7: Well, I mean, that's an option. You know, obviously there's a lot of history there between Bill and Evgeny. There's certainly relationship there with Fleury. It'd be a, you know, a back pocket insurance policy, but this is somebody that's, you know, he had a good year, but like, I'd be concerned about taking somebody out of that culture and saying, like, you know what it reminds me of? Mikko Koivu spending his entire career in Minnesota going to Columbus and quitting after 2 weeks. He just couldn't do it. And to take Evgeny, who has been in Pittsburgh since the day he was drafted in 06, actually, God, I keep on messing up the year. It was either 05 or 06. Crosby was 04, Fleury was 03. You know what was unbelievable that year? So
5: what's that?
7: It would have been No, no, sorry. Crosby was 05, Malkin was 04. Because that was the year that Chicago tried to essentially tank the last couple games and brings up a goalie that winds up getting them a point and dropped them to 3, and they had to take Cam Barker. They had to take Cam Barker instead of Ovechkin or Malkin.
5: I didn't think we tanked in the NHL.
7: Yeah, yeah, I know. So they all of a sudden inexplicably call up like their fourth goalie, and he winds up getting them like an overtime loss that screwed them and put them in the third hole in the draft.
5: It's good to see you. Thanks for coming in.
7: Absolutely.
5: And you're filling in, you said, next week, too?
7: Yeah, Tuesday, 9 to noon, and I got...
5: how many guests you got lined up?
7: I think, well, we're going to have 1 hour. We're going to have Gorg and Joe O'Connell, okay. I think, although I don't think Gorg ever replied today. I'm already booking that show out. And then I think we're going to have Dan Mizutani from the Pioneer Press in and talk, because I know people think I talk too much
5: hockey. How about Faulness?
7: Maybe Faulness, maybe not. Matt Sells, the Wild assistant general manager, might come on, and then I'm going to try to get Eric Johnson on as well, talk a little horse racing and his little explosion that he created on the internet today by saying the Wild are going to go get Connor McDavid.
5: Very eclectic program.
7: Exactly.
5: Good to see you.
7: All right, see ya.
5: Russo Radio helping us out as only he can do. Kessler is scheduled in. 4 o'clock hour, though, is open. We got some good juicy stuff to discuss next.
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8: 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The Steelers are likely to be the third best team in the AFC North behind the Ravens and the Bengals. The future of the Steelers at quarterback is also not clear. They will be good enough to compete for a playoff spot, but not good enough to compete for a Super Bowl. Short term, they have Rodgers and a farewell tour. 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
4: Your 740 The Fan regional weather from meteorologist Utah Tom Szymanski. Tonight, mostly clear. Overnight low around 61 tonight. Partly sunny, breezy, warm tomorrow. Near record high of 92 tomorrow. For Wednesday, partly sunny. A slight chance for showers and thunderstorms. Wednesday's high of 88. 89 on Thursday. And then heading into the weekend, Friday, partly sunny with a high of 87. That's your 740 The Fan regional weather.
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16: Westwood One presents Today in Women's Sports. Kelsey Plum went back to Sin City Saturday and put on a show. The Los Angeles Sparks guard exploded for a season-high 38 points and 9 assists, leading LA past former Aces squad 101-95. Vegas traded Plum after the 2024 season and went on to win a third championship without her. Now, she's leading a rebuild with the Sparks. Plum is the first player in WNBA history to open a season with four straight 25-point games while shooting better than 55% from the field. She leads the league in scoring, and LA has now won three of its last four.
19: Right now, we need me to score the ball a lot, but hopefully as the season goes on, you actually see me scoring a little bit less. And like tonight, I mean, we have six people in double figures, and that's how you win in this league.
16: Plum and the Sparks are back in action Friday against the Washington Mystics. With Today in Women's Sports, I'm Erica Herskowitz on Westwood One.
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27: Johnny Athletic.
28: Justin Jefferson.
27: Come on, man.
28: And he's on the Dan Barrero right now.
5: This is a momentous day. Johnny Athletic is in studio. And, Garzy, do we know about... I just saw JJ being interviewed. Was it on Good Morning Football? Looked like he was in a studio at TCO. What's with the sunglasses? Is that a new look for him?
6: I don't think it's a new look.
5: He does that a lot?
6: He's sunglasses almost all the time. Target Center, he's always wearing them.
5: That's great.
7: It's a new look.
6: It's not bad.
7: It's a new look for the kids.
5: I see. Yeah. No one in the 60s or 70s ever wore sunglasses to interviews. Brand spanking new. I bring that up because I know you got a bounce in your step today. It appears we are indeed going to be the host city.
7: That's right.
5: 2028, is it? National Football League draft.
7: How about that?
5: Excited are you?
7: Cannot wait. Cannot wait to
0: not be anywhere close to downtown that weekend because those things get crazy. So I will be probably either out at Egan or maybe the Wolves will be in the playoffs and I'll just be blissfully unaware.
5: It sounds like we're so intentional in our plan that there'll be some downtown stuff. There'll be some TCOs. It's like
6: it's everywhere.
5: It's everywhere.
6: Mm-hmm. It's one just, Minnesota.
5: It's one Minnesota. Oh, it's exactly what it is.
0: So there's no getting away from it is what you're saying.
5: And I assume the new owners will be very excited about that too. Cause I mean, the Wolves won't be around then, right?
0: That's
5: the team
0: right.
5: will be sold by then for sure.
0: Yes. Cashing out. Why little, not? Little get out where you, well, the getting is good.
5: Strange side to me. Thanks for coming in. Good to see you. It's been way too long, but if not now, when?
0: That's right. It's perfect time.
5: All right, let's try to get a number of things out of the way early, and then we'll let you go in any direction you would like to go. What is what is a fair interpretation of Julius Randle not participating in the exit interviews? I think the only rotation player who did not, is that correct?
0: That's right. I think, we've talked ad nauseum about the highs and the lows that he goes with. And he is in a low right now after that terrible series and really not a very good playoffs. And I think I have not spoken to him. I don't know. I haven't spoken to his representation, but he definitely does internalize when his name comes up in trade rumors and things of that nature. It happened at the trade deadline in February. I'm sure he's seen a lot of the calls for the Wolves to get rid of him now. And so it doesn't seem like he is in any kind of a mood to share his thoughts. And so I wouldn't expect to hear from him anytime soon.
5: Is the M word moody?
0: Mm-hmm.
5: He's an easy target.
0: Yeah.
5: I would argue to a certain extent, he makes himself an easy target. Mm-hmm. However, is he too easy of a target? And when you hear and listen to other players that you are around and talk to a lot, use the M word. Are they merely talking about him? Do you think it's deeper than that? Are there people who are every bit as much contributing to whatever that particular malaise is that seems to be hanging around is still a pretty damn good team?
0: Yeah, I think that certainly he is maybe driving the bus, but the bus is full. Like, that I can't make it any clearer than that. Like, this is not just a one person issue. Like, and several of the guys did not single Julius out because I think that they know that there are multiple people within that locker room that do ride the emotional roller coaster a little bit more than they should. Nas is one. I think Jaden, I think Rudy, I think a lot of the guys in there kind of were in their feelings one way or another, at times during the season. Dante DiVincenzo said he was feeling that way as well at times. And so it is a group that sort of was as pervasive as I've been around in terms of just guys who would be kind of really caught up in, are they getting the shots? Are they getting the role? Is it going the right way for them? Who's getting opportunities over them? And so it was bubbling through most of the locker room for much of the season. And I think that the takeaway is, like, everyone thought that the continuity from last year to this year was going to be a good thing, whereas I think it turned into more complacency and a little bit more of kind of inward focus. And that was disappointing for sure.
5: The cliche applies, mm-hmm. whether we're talking about the M word or we're talking about basketball IQ, which is another issue, but in one we've discussed a lot lately. You got one or two choices if you're running the basketball operation. One, you change the players. Mm-hmm. You change the mix of the players. You come to the conclusion that another voice, another coach, will not be able to reach them either. That they, in terms of the IQ part, they kind of are what they are. Or in terms of the moodiness part, we just got too many, mm-hmm. and they reinforce each other. Or you say, we need another voice. We need someone else to take a crack at it. Because I can't believe Conley likes hearing his best player, his foundational player, confirm yet again, we don't follow the game plan. I think that's an indictment on Finchie. I'm sorry.
0: I think it's an indictment on both entities, really.
5: Yes.
0: Right? Like, I mean, Finchie certainly needs to command. And I will say, like, Chris Finch does not sit back idly and just say, well, if you guys aren't going to follow it, there's nothing I can do.
5: Right.
0: I mean, the stories of the browbeatings that happen in film sessions are legendary and legion under the Finchy regime. He will let these guys have it over and over again. And I think that he does get tired of doing that. Mm-hmm. And I do think it's one thing that he knows he can't do every single day, or else they really will kind of tune him out. But there has to be a different kind of delivery of the message to get them to absorb it. But also, I mean, all of these guys are at this point been in the league for a long time, and they should know what is required of them. And we saw a lot of times, especially in the regular season, that it was a group that treated the game with a lack of respect. And that I don't think as much as on a coach. I think that's on the players to have a personal pride and a motivation internally to go out there and play hard most nights. You don't expect it 82 out of 82, but certainly expect it more than what they gave.
5: Yeah.
0: And so I think it is a leadership issue, and I think it is a coaching issue as well. They both have to wear that.
5: When we talk about moodiness, is that immaturity? I mean, let's try to define our terms here. Is that a symbol of a team that even though they've got guys who've been around for a while, it's still not a very, in that sense, as good as they're capable of being, that it's just flat out still an immature team?
0: Yeah, I think there is a lack of maturity, a lack of basketball IQ on the roster in terms of looking at what it takes. And I do think that there is a bit of laissez-faire attitude because they made the conference finals as a sixth seed last year. They got back in as a sixth seed and won in the first round. And so some of that gets validated inside of them.
5: Yes.
0: Wrongly, obviously, right? You know, you expect after losing game five to Oklahoma City by a million that they would all come back and say, we have a vendetta now. We have to restore our reputation in this league and show that we are capable of being incredibly ferocious and talented and successful. And we didn't see that for most of the year. And the frustrating thing is we saw it against Denver. They hate Denver. And so they got their motivation externally from Denver in that series.
5: In a way that they didn't from San Antonio, David.
0: And you cannot be a high-level team if all of your motivation is external.
5: No question.
0: It's got to come from inside you. And, you know, will a 30-point loss at home in Game 6 of the second round be enough to stoke those fires? Will some changes to the roster be enough? We'll see. But I think that no coach can just, like, force that to happen, I don't think. And so that's internal, and they got to look in the mirror in that way.
5: Can we get so preoccupied with these issues that we do not put enough weight on flaws, mm-hmm. basketball flaws in this team, that when you add one upon another, makes it also very hard for them to get to wherever they think they want to go? I mean, we have no, I think you'll agree, we have no truly pure mm-hmm. three-point shooter. Mm-hmm. We have no point guard. Mm-hmm. Much as we all love Conley, we know where he is at this point, right? Those are two pretty significant issues, and there are people who theorize that the point guard part of it also contributes to the moodiness, because mm-hmm. if you had somebody who knew how to put the whole thing together and played a lot, maybe some of those issues go away. So if you're doing the percentage, the intangible stuff like moodiness and immaturity and just basketball flaws in this roster, in this lineup, is it 50-50? Is it more basketball than the intangible stuff? How would you rank those?
0: Yeah, I would say that there is more of, I think it's more of a makeup issue than it is a talent issue, even though there certainly are things that you need to address talent-wise. Shooting, spacing, kind of a lot of those things. But we have seen this team, when it sets aside those internal, in-between-the-ears types of issues and in the chest type of issue, Like, they beat Oklahoma City. They beat San Antonio. They beat Denver. Like, they are capable of playing very well and being together. Are they capable of going to the finals in the West? I'm not sure about that. But I do think it is more...
6: They're better than they're playing.
0: They are than they're playing. The one thing that I do want to warn people who all are clamoring for this point guard to come around, there is no point guard in the NBA anymore, guys.
5: Well, like, yeah, I don't think... Well, speaking for myself, I don't mean it in the purest sense.
0: Right.
5: But I guess the way I would put it is, and I think we well, do we have the soundbite, Garzy, from Finchie regarding the original sin, the big decision that was made almost literally on the eve of the season to the surprise of a lot of people. Let's listen to what Finchie had to say about basically moving Anthony Edwards to the de facto point guard position.
1: I think this year, obviously, you know, there's some original sin that was created. I'm, you know, flipping Ant to the point guard spot just on the eve of the season. Probably, you know, it certainly helped with Dante, but it kind of hurt. Probably didn't put everybody in the best position there, Ant included. But you know, he had really good moments there, and I think it was good for him overall, but it maybe affected us as a team a little bit more, you know, kind of threw off the rhythm and style at which we had been playing. So that kind of ate into continuity. So you had conflicting goals here. So that's just being honest. So got to look at everything. Certainly going to be a big evaluation summer.
5: Doesn't have to be a pure point guard. But to me, if you're going to get the best out of Anthony, ask him to do all the other things you do, he's got to play off the ball more. And so you just have to have another backcourt mate who I think can do some of everything, but can occasionally pay attention to letting other people eat.
0: Yeah, I think, and if you want to look at things to put at Chris Finch's feet in his performance, like, I think that one is right near the top, not because of what he did, because I agreed with the move at the time, and I still will agree with the move, because I don't think
5: there
0: it was viable to have Mike Conley play 70 games. So he did get the most out of Dante DiVincenzo with that move, but that should have happened day three of training camp. Like, there's no reason that they had to make that move that late in the process.
5: Great point.
0: And so the way that I look at this roster going forward is, yeah, if you put Io Desunmu next to Ant at the start of the year next year, that could help. Mm-hmm. Or if it's a Kyrie Irving or someone like that, that could help. But here's what needs to happen for this team to take the next step, is that every summer for the past 4 years, we have seen Anthony Edwards dissect what his weakness is and wipe it out. I need to be a better three-point shooter. Now I'm one of the best in the league. I need to be a better clutch time player. Now I'm one of the best in the league at that. Now this summer has to be dedicated to, I need to be able to get my teammates involved more.
5: And his assist numbers actually went down this year, right?
0: Yes. Yeah. And so I think that was,
5: that's
0: it
5: fair.
0: Was poor on Ant's part. And I do think there was some frustration within the team about, man, he's got to get me the ball more. He's looking too much for a shot, things like that. And so this summer should be geared toward reading the game.
5: Mm-hmm.
0: And understanding that the ball is likely going to be in your hands a lot, whether you're the point guard or not. And so how do you get everyone else involved and make them come along with you? And I think that it is viable that he will come out of the summer, if he dedicates himself to it, much better in that area. Again, will he be Luka? Will he be Harden?
5: Right,
0: Maybe not.
5: Maybe not.
0: But
5: yeah,
0: like, he can take a step up, and then you put another combo guard next to him, and that is going to create a little bit more flow and a little bit more symmetry in your offense.
5: Am I showing a measure of my desperation and frustration with the current condition of the club if I say the prospect of exploring a Kyrie Irving acquisition excites me?
0: No, I don't think so, because I do think that You have reservations. He's in Dallas.
5: In terms of, is he
0: should be ready to go for next season. He's coming off of an ACL, so you worry about injury.
5: He sat out the whole year.
0: Yeah. You worry about injury. You worry about age for Kyrie. But as someone who, I think right before his injury, had done an amazing job of putting the baggage that followed him kind of
5: behind. I agree
0: totally. He had really seemed to embrace being a leader, being a teammate, all of those things.
5: And I'll still be in kind of a number two guy.
0: Yes.
5: Some of the time to Luka, right?
0: Correct. Yes. Now,
5: he seemed to settle into that and accept it.
0: And like the upgrade would be his ball handling is the best in the entire history of this league.
5: Yeah.
0: And Io is a good ball handler. He's not a great ball handler. Dante was not even a good ball handler for a lot of times. And so if you're looking for someone to take pressure off of Ant and initiate offense, and as long as he can give you 65 games.
5: That's the question.
0: The question. But I would be very much in favor of bringing Kyrie Irving in and having another guy like that next to Anthony Edwards.
5: And what kind of deal is that?
0: That's the great question. I think that it would probably have to be aided by Kyrie telling Dallas, look, I don't want to stick around for rebuilding. Because I'm sure if Dallas would love to have him next to Cooper Flagg and you know, and their guys that they have coming in. But
5: the big age gap.
0: It's a big age gap. And like I think Kyrie's at like $35 million or something. So it's not trading for Giannis.
5: Yeah.
0: It's not trading for $65 million. Mm-hmm. And so is that a Julius Randle goes home to Dallas type of a swap? I don't know. But it's attainable, I think. I think the Timberwolves could put together enough of a package to make it worth Dallas's while if the Mavericks wanted to do something like that.
6: $39.4 million next year for Kyrie, a player option, 27-28 for $42.4 million.
0: And that's okay. Like, one of the reasons they got off of Towns was he was going up into the 50s and 60 millions. A 39 and 42 for a number two or number three, depending on what he is at this time, would be interesting. And then I think that would also allow, which I think is a very intriguing option, is to open a pathway to Jaden McDaniels being more of a number two scorer. I think that Jaden got lost in the shuffle a lot this season, and it may have contributed to his inconsistency in the playoffs as well. And so if another way you're looking to take that leap is clear a little space, have Jaden be your number two, and then maybe Kyrie at this stage of his career is a number three.
5: Does this presume Randall's gone?
0: I would assume so.
5: Mm-hmm.
0: Like I would think that would be the case. I can't see Randall wanting to stay and then taking a lesser role.
5: Yeah.
0: That would seem to be a lot.
5: Is what's Kyrie's age, Garji?
6: He
5: 32?
6: He'll be 34 this upcoming season.
0: So he's, a little older. He's had a full year off.
5: Yeah.
0: So maybe there's a little less tread on the tire, but you would be concerned about injury and about his ability to be, 65 games, 32 minutes a night type of a guy.
5: The texter 612 writes, Dan, you don't like Randall for being moody and you want to bring in Kyrie. I'm fully on board, by the way, but he is as moody as they come.
0: Eh.
5: The comeback is what you just said. I was as critical as anybody about Kyrie several times along the way. Something seemed, maybe it's luck, I don't know. Something seemed to click in a way that I looked at him very different. He did everything that anybody who's been demanding a different approach from him could ask in Dallas, right?
0: The
5: only thing that got in the way now is a bad injury.
0: That's exactly right. I mean, I was around him during that series. I have only observed him from afar. I have no relationship with him whatsoever. But to me, it was palpable, the shift in just the energy that emanated off of him. Like, he just seemed to really settled into his lot in life and understood what was needed of him. And so I would not be concerned hardly at all about any sort of personality, character things with Kyrie, like you may have been concerned about it when he was in Boston or early Brooklyn days, things like that.
5: 763 guy thinks there's another solution.
0: Please.
5: And he thinks there'd be something almost, what's the word? Fitting. About Steph Curry finishing his career in Minnesota after We passed twice on him.
0: Sure.
5: Yeah.
0: Yes.
5: I mean, Steph's ready to come.
0: Full circle moment. Yeah. I'm sure he would be emotional about it. No, he does love Ant. Like they get along really well. I don't think Steve Kerr would have signed that 2-year contract extension if he thought that was on the table. Yeah. So I wouldn't hold my breath for it.
5: All right. Let's make this a top of the hour break. Johnny Athletic in studio for another half hour minimum. And what you brought up raises the larger question that we need to address on the other side of the break, and that is whether already you have enough belief in your knowledge covering this team that this is not going to be an offseason where Conley sits, that it's going to be something big, it's going to be something bold. It may not work, but that whether it's what we've already discussed or some other things, that he ain't going to go 50% this time around. We'll give you a chance to think about that. We'll continue with the texts and continue our conversation with Johnny Athletic. He is our only scheduled guest today. We do expect Billy Guerin on Thursday. One other quick item. I'm hearing this a lot. Tomorrow is when Conley's meeting you guys.
0: Yes.
5: Finchie is not. That's being interpreted as, uh-oh. But didn't Finchie already met
0: with us on Saturday morning afterward. This is the exact same scenario of the previous season where Finchie went first and then Conley went a couple of days later. Yeah. So order of operations is the same. I would not, read anything into that.
5: That's what I thought. All right, we'll come back with more Johnny in a minute.
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8: Busy week on our properties this week. Twins are on the south side this week, taking on the Chicago White Sox. Red Hawks return to action as they welcome in Lake Country. And tomorrow night, pregame 6:40. 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
23: From the KFGO News Center, I'm Nate Cohn. Four people suffered injuries in a multi-vehicle crash in Fargo last night. The crash happened around 11:45 at the intersection of 42nd Street and 52nd Avenue South. Highway Patrol says a car headed south on 42nd Street and driven by a 21-year-old Fargo man went through a red light and T-boned an SUV. The SUV left the street and rolled. The car spun and was struck by an eastbound SUV. The 41-year-old Fargo woman driving the first SUV suffered serious injuries. The woman driving the second SUV suffered minor injuries. The driver of the car is facing charges of DUI and criminal vehicular injury. He was also cited for open container and no insurance. A part-time police officer from Chatfield in southern Minnesota is accused of driving drunk while in full uniform in Bloomington. Police Chief Booker Hodges says the 61-year-old Kenneth Galen was stopped for speeding and crashed his police squad. Hodges says the responding officer noted Galen smelled of alcohol and had his duty belt, badge, and gun at the time of his arrest. Galen's blood alcohol content was nearly three times the legal limit. From the KFGO News Center, I'm Nate Cohn.
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6: KFAN welcomes some great shows to Mystic Lake Amphitheater. 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
5: Will you be surprised, Johnny Athletic, if whatever the swing is, we've already named Kyrie, always, you know, Giannis is going to be in the mix, and maybe a couple of other names you can bring to my attention. Will you be surprised if Conley does not take another big swing this offseason?
0: Yeah, I will be surprised because, like, even in these last two seasons that

0: I'm not guaranteeing that one will happen, but I do think he will definitely try to make something significant happen with the starting lineup to position them to at least say, hey, we have a different looking team that might have a better shot against San Antonio and Oklahoma City next season.
1: Where does Rudy fit into this thing? There are people who want him gone. There are other people who say it's hard to trade that contract. We all know what he does defensively, but he's, you know, he's not 25 anymore. So will you be, how shocked would you be if Rudy is not on this team next year?
0: I'd be surprised, but I would also say it could be a little bit like the Cat trade in that one of the reasons they traded Cat was not only his contract, but because they could get the most for him.
1: Mm-hmm.
0: I don't think that it's a question that if you put Rudy and Julius on the block, Rudy's probably going to get a little bit more return. He still has age.
1: Even with the salary difference?
0: Yeah, but the salary is pretty similar.
1: Not, oh, that's right.
0: He signed that extension.
1: You're right. They're right in the same ballpark.
0: Right. And so the salary is very manageable. Just like, for instance, Boston needs a center. Yeah. Like, Rudy would make a lot of sense for them to be interested in. There's going to be a lot of teams that would be interested in at Charlotte. Like, there's a lot of teams that would love to have a defensive-minded center. And let me remind everyone that it was not that long ago that Rudy Gobert put together one of the very best defensive series you could ask anyone in shutting down Jokic the way that he did. And so, yes, it went really poorly against Wembanyama, but there are plenty of teams that will look at the tape of what he did to Jokic, and even if he, especially if he were to go east where there's not as much of that, that I think that there will be enticements for the Timberwolves on that front. The question is, do they want to part with him because he is still very effective and very important to what this team does on a daily basis? Just from a, you know, floor raising standpoint, Rudy Gobert is enormous for what this team does.
1: I have received a surprising percentage of texters offering up a variation of this same sentiment. Let me read it and then give you a chance to give your view on it. Anthony Edwards has been telling you exactly who he is for years. Don't be surprised. Yet anointed as a superstar. Trade him and change the culture. It's a waste of time watching the Wolves sign lifetime dedicated Minnesota sports fan done with the Wolves.
0: I mean, like,
1: where do you even begin?
0: What more do you need to see from this guy? Like,
1: well, you know what it comes down to? It's that belief of that's when the ball really gets sticky. And when he's out of the game or injured, then the ball moves much, much better. That's the sentiment. I think people get deceived by those small samples.
0: He's not perfect. He is not yet Shai Gilgeous-Alexander, who is 28 years old. He is not Victor Wembanyama, who's 7'6". but the entire organization changed when Anthony Edwards arrived. And he became a player who guarantees you that you are in the playoffs in the Western Conference, which is no small task. And oh, by the way, he just went through an entire playoffs with no good knees and still found a way to have incredible impact on a lot of games. It didn't go great for him in the final couple against San Antonio. But when you look at a guy who wants it as badly as he does, who is willing to come back from a hyperextended knee in 8 days, and who is literally throwing his body on the line for this team, yeah, he could pass the ball a little bit more. Yeah, he could be a little bit better decision maker with his turnovers. Maybe in the regular season, he could have been a little bit more locked in defensively. But there are very few people in this league who strike fear into the heart of an opponent on a nightly basis. And Anthony Edwards is absolutely one of those guys. And if you're going to trade him, you might as well just start the whole thing. You might as well move this team to Seattle because, like, yeah. This is the star player that you wait for. This is the kind of caliber of athlete and, you know, that has that internal drive that you dream about finding and are almost impossible to find. They have one. Like, the notion that they should move on from him is asinine.
1: This next question is probably unanswerable because it depends on really who might be traded away. But taking your best shot at it, among the bench players, is it fair to

0: say, first of all, Ndesumu, who I think we both love, Guardsy loves. In a perfect world, I mean, I can see a world in which he has to start. Mm-hmm. But in a perfect world, he's your first guard off of the bench. Mm-hmm. Is that fair to say?
1: Yeah, I think, like, if you had him as your first guard off the bench, then you're like, hey, we got a real team here. Like, we have a really, really good team. Yeah.
0: So where do we project the big guy, the young big guy, mm-hmm. and where do we, you know, where does Shannon fit in? How does he take the next step? Because we've talked about it constantly. You got to have, the other teams have young guys that mm-hmm. are up and coming, these wings who seem explosive and they got a lot of juice. And I think he represents that at times, mm-hmm. but is he good enough to really sustain that? Where is he going to be in the hierarchy next year?
1: Yeah, so for Shannon, I think that you walk away from this season pretty encouraged about what he showed down the stretch at the end of the regular season when he finally got some minutes, when he finally got healthy, and then in the playoffs in select games. He wasn't great all the way through, but this was his first crack at it, and so I think you give him a little grace. He certainly needs to develop a right hand. He has no right hand at all. And so if he can work on that part of his game, he is a downhill threat every time he has it. What I loved seeing in the playoffs was that they did put the ball in his hands. And he showed an ability to create with the ball in his hands that is encouraging to me. And so, like, I am pretty bullish on where he can go going forward, because I do think now Chris Finch has a little bit better of an idea of how to use him. I think he miscast him earlier on in his time here of sit in the corner, catch, maybe attack off of that. Whereas now, no, he can be a featured part of your offense and take some of that weight off of Ant's shoulders as well. So I feel good about him.
0: Berenger.
1: That's why I do think that something has to give with the Rudy, Nas, Randall front court. Berenger is too talented to not get minutes, but he is also too green to be able to sit on the bench and improve a great deal. So is he ready to be a starting center on a Western Conference contender? Probably not. But you have to find a way to carve out 20 minutes a night at least for him in a rotation and let him develop, because he has an incredibly tantalizing combination of work ethic and talent and size that it jumps off of the page. And so they have to get him in the mix and get him playing. And that means moving one of those three guys. I don't think you want to move Naz Reid. And so one of the other two probably, just to create, to get rid of the logjam so he can get into that rotation.
0: What do we need to know about DiVincenzo if we assume he's out for all of next season? What are the contractual implications of that? Where are we left on Dante?
1: Yeah, it's just devastating on multiple fronts. First for Dante, because he was playing great basketball. I do believe, would have helped a great deal with the Spurs. Would they have won the series? Probably not, but would it have been a heck of a lot more competitive? Yes, it would have been. But not only, he's going into the final year of his deal, so he was hoping this summer to get an extension, probably north of $20 million a year. And now I think that is all on hold, unfortunately, for him. The other part that is really damaging is he is now, I think it's $12.5 million next year, and that's just sitting on the books for the Wolves, and they can't do anything about it. Would they trade him? I don't know. You know, if they had to have a blockbuster deal and they had to use his money, maybe. No one wants to see him go because they want to have him around and rehabbing and all of those things. And he's really important to what this team does. There's a scenario where he returns at the end of the season, but man, like, that's just asking a lot for an Achilles tendon. And so how they handle all of this is going to be very delicate, and it's also going to be very tricky to navigate it all, because they want to improve their team and be really competitive next year, but yet you have this anchor, like, sitting there and just rehabbing. It just really is unfortunate.
0: Is there any chance that Conley goes to the owners and says, look, we got two ways we can go here. I can try to be creative and piece something together with another name, whether it's Kyrie potentially or Giannis. That's complicated. It'll gut us in a lot of other ways. There is another way we can go here. I don't want to call it a gap year. Mm-hmm. But I say we're going to continue, obviously, to build a thing around Anthony. And if we can, you know, to a certain extent, Jaden and Nas, because of their ages. But we might have to take a sidestep here where I evaluate and identify good, young, athletic talent that's not ready right now. But if we give them 2 or 3 years, I really like what we could become. Is there any chance they might go that route?
1: I mean, there is a chance because, like, making a trade for a star in this league is really difficult. And what happens if San Antonio rocks OKC in this upcoming series? Do you think that the Thunder aren't going to get all their draft picks and all of their assets together and maybe make a run at Giannis or something like that? I think that's possible. And so when you look at the landscape of trying to pull one of these things off, it's super fun to talk about and to throw scenarios out there. But the reality of the situation is the Wolves could do everything in their power to try and make something like this happen and not get a bite. And so if that occurs, that could cause them to pivot to this other timeline. It would be tricky as well because Anthony Edwards wants to win right now. Yeah, he showed you that in these playoffs. He did not come back in 8 days from the hyperextended knee because he thought he just wanted to show people that he was tough. He wanted to win, and he will still want to win. And so you'd have to sell as much as you sold ownership on it. And I'm not saying that couldn't happen, but it will be a process that is not as clean as we're going to get player X and we're just going to make a run at this.
2: 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More with Johnny Athletic when we come back on Bumper to Bumper on The Fan.
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13: 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State tournaments in North Dakota. Quarterfinal rounds beginning on Thursday. The B softball tournament in Jamestown. Velvet Drake Animoose versus Glenburn. The Lakes Burlington versus Kindred Richland Thursday. Number one seed Central Cass will score off against Pembina North County. Beulah and Thompson rounding out the opening day quarters. Class A softball tournament in Minot. The one seed for the West is Dickinson. They'll score off against Davies at 11 a.m. Thursday. The one seed for the East, Horace. They've got Bismarck Legacy out of the open. The A baseball state tournament at Corbett Field in Minot. Quarterfinals on Thursday. The B baseball tournament, Jack Brown Stadium in Jamestown. Also quarters on Thursday. And the North Dakota State girls soccer tournament gets underway this Thursday. 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
2: Welcome back to the best of Bumper to Bumper with Dan Barrero on The Fan this Memorial Day Monday. I'm Gardzi. Let's get right back to more conversation with John Krasinski, putting a lid, putting a cap, wrapping it in a bow, whatever you want to call it. The Timberwolves season, the playoff loss to the San Antonio Spurs, Davey, and what lies ahead this summer in the offseason.
17: How much money, what do we have available to us financially? What is our cap situation
1: summer? They're under the second apron right now, and so they actually have some financial flexibility available to them. They have a couple of draft picks to dangle as well. You have Randall and Gobert and Shannon, and could you throw Berenger into a deal? Yeah, you could. You probably don't want to, mm-hmm. but you could. So the cupboard is not bare. They don't have handcuffs behind their back, but they certainly are not flush with flexibility. And so they are basically kind of in the middle. And that is one of the reasons they made the cat trade, was to get to a point where they are right now, where it is not an anvil hanging over their head ready to crush them. But they are certainly not in a super advantageous position either.
17: Are we worried that we're going to get priced out of the DeSumo discussion? How expensive is that going to be? Or do you think that'll start, you know, being a little bit more reasonable as we get into the summer?
1: Yeah, what you look at for a situation like that is what other teams have cap space. Yeah. And there's not a ton of other teams with huge cap space to go. Brooklyn has it. I think the Lakers have it, which I think the Lakers would be an interesting, like, landing spot for DeSumo. The Bulls have it. They just got rid of him. And so I can't believe I can't imagine they're going to do that. There's a few other teams that have a good amount of cap space. In some ways, the way that the playoffs ended for the Wolves might actually help them a little bit with DeSumo. We had 43 in game 4, and you're thinking, oh my gosh, you're going to have to pay this guy $30 million a year. it didn't kind of go great the rest of the way for him with the injuries and everything else. And so I think that the price tag for him is going to be within the Wolves' wheelhouse. They will be able to do a deal for Ayo Dosunmu, and they gave up, you know, they gave up some assets for him, and so they want to bring him back. And so I think all of that is doable. Maybe the Lakers would outbid them, but I don't think that that's going to be the case. I think that the price tag is going to be there to bring him back at a price that they want to do that, and I think that's where I would put my money.
17: Do we have the cojones, or I would actually say the stupidity, to entertain a Ja Morant acquisition?
1: I mean, I think if drastic times got there, yeah. I mean, possibly, but I don't think that internally the perception of Ja is one that is like we wouldn't touch him with a 10-foot pole, but I do think that there are many other players that they would target first before they went and looked at Ja Morant. I wouldn't rule it out completely, but it's not one that I'm preparing for like it's imminent or anything like that.
17: The name, this comes up almost every time regarding point guards, Tyus Jones. We all love him.
1: Yeah.
17: I just don't think he's good enough at this point where he moves the needle, for me at least, enough in a way to say, yeah, to be our starter. So what do you think of
1: him? Yeah, I think that he would be a nice addition to the bench. Like if you don't bring back Mike Conley.
17: Yeah,
1: like,
17: exactly.
1: He is a Mike Conley clone almost, and just a younger version.
17: Yeah.
1: He did have some moments for teams down the stretch, and when you did give him some time, like I still think he can be a rotation player.
17: Mm-hmm.
1: But yeah, I don't think that it would be something where Tyus Jones is the starting point guard of this team, and then the issues are solved.
17: Hindsight always being 20/20, Johnny, would we have been better served keeping Naw and letting Nas go? What do we think about that? That's essentially what it came down to a certain extent.
1: Yeah,
17: correct?
1: Yeah. It was basically they had to choose two of Nas, Julius, and Naw, and they chose Julius and Nas. I don't think so. Nikhil had a great year. He was terrific for Atlanta. That team also lost in the playoffs and didn't really go as far as they wanted to go in the East. And so the Wolves were, I still understand the logic behind the choice, mm-hmm. because they were deep in the front court, and they had Nas, they want to keep him, and behind him, they weren't sure of what they had. And then you had Dillingham, you had Shannon, you had Clark. Like, as a decision maker in the league, you have to say, we have to give these guys a chance to go do something. You had to give Dillingham a chance. And if you kept Nikhil, he would not have had a chance to go. And it ultimately turned out that he was not ready for that, and they moved on from him. But I still just will not entertain the idea that that was the wrong decision. I think it was the right one given the roster that was set up for them and given, you know, kind of how everything played out.
17: Is Drew Holiday, as I presumably less expensive addition at point guard than what, and certainly less explosive than what Kyrie represents at his best, is that something to think about?
1: So Drew is another ideal candidate in terms of defensive minded, really, really smart, can make plays. Another guy who's, I think he's even older than Kyrie.
17: Mm-hmm.
1: I think he makes more money than Kyrie right now. And so you'd have to kind of look at all of that. But Chris Finch has coached Drew Holiday in New Orleans. They have a good rapport. And so another guy who, if you swung and missed on a few others, I would have no problem bringing Drew Holiday in because he's a winning player. I would just, again, be concerned about age and injury with him. But from the physical, mental makeup of what you need next to Anthony Edwards, if he can stay healthy for 65 games, he'd be great.
17: Give me a couple other names we should be thinking about that we haven't talked about. Anybody else come to mind that you go, okay, it's not necessarily certain, but that they might sniff around these players or explore possibilities that are enough to move the needle? Because, you know, I've had like four people bring up, who's the guys now with the Knicks who was in New Orleans, the backup point guard. What the hell's his name?
1: Oh, Alvarado?
17: Yeah, Alvarado. He doesn't move the needle enough at this point, does he?
1: No, I don't think so. No. Like, a guy who would be interesting to me on a team that is revamping, Jalen Suggs, like, in Orlando, like, you know, defensive minded, but can hold, can handle the ball, can play next to Ant, you know, a streaky shooter. But when he's on the court, Orlando wins a lot of games. So maybe they wouldn't part with him, but that's a guy that I would really kind of be interested in. I'd look at New Orleans, like, do they break up things with Trey Murphy and a few of their guys? Zion is not a guy I would look at, but like Trey Murphy is a really, you know, good shooting, defending wing that would interest me. You know, as I kind of have more conversations with guys as the dust settles, I think I'll get a clearer picture on other options. But, you know, Suggs is a guy that, again, long shot, but one that would, I think, would fit really, really well. And it depends on what Orlando wants to do coming off of a disappointing end to their season.
17: And for the record, for those just joining here more recently, I know there's been a lot of juice associated with the fact that it's just Tim Connelly speaking to you and the other Jackals tomorrow, and that's being perceived as perhaps a signal regarding some shakiness on Finchie. What's left out of that theory is that Finchie did already speak to you guys.
1: He did.
17: And as you say, the Wolves are following the same pattern they have tended to follow the last, at least the last year or two, correct?
1: Yeah, last year in particular, after the loss to Oklahoma City, Finch talked the next day and Connelly talked like 2, 3, 4 days later. So that there's nothing irregular about this. And, you know, as I said, Finch is under contract for a couple more years. I have received no indications that they are really looking hard at making a change there. I expect him back. If he gets fired, that would be surprising to me. I mean, you never say never on anything.
17: Right.
1: But with everything that I've heard and just knowing the contract and knowing, you know, that the players themselves have put it on their feet a lot more than they put on Finch. You know this, Dan, like talking to players in the locker room on and off the record, you can always feel when there's real bucking against the head coach. And I just never got that for most of this year. And I offered many opportunities to having conversations. Hey, is he losing these guys? Mm-hmm. And it never has been that. And so, I think that, you know, Tim Connelly has always operated on stability and continuity. He doesn't like to fire people. Alex Rodriguez and Mark Lowry have made that kind of a bellwether of their ownership, as they want stability. And so I'm anticipating that Chris Finch will be here next year.
17: Thank you.
1: Yep.
17: Thank Johnny,
1: you.
17: Great hour. We'll keep in touch because are you doing any other playoffs? Are you just doing post-mortem stuff on the Wolves now?
1: Post-mortem stuff on the Wolves right now. We'll take the conference finals off, and then if the Knicks are in the finals, you know, you may see me in the Big Apple a little bit. We'll see.
17: Even better. Thanks, Johnny.
1: Thanks, guys.
17: Great stuff from Johnny Athletic. A lot of good texts coming in. We'll react to some of those and set the table for the rest of a busy show. Close circuit to Kevin Faulness. There will be a Bill Guerin sighting, but it's not our fault that it won't be until Thursday. I think Garzy tells me 3 o'clock, right? 3:05?
18: Thursday at 3 o'clock.
17: On Thursday?
18: Yes.
17: And by the way, if we can get Russo in studio for an hour this week, I would be, just let him know, he has an open invitation.
1: When's the last time he came in studio with you?
17: Never. I don't think he's ever been in studio with us.
18: Okay. Yeah, but he goes to the Faulness studio, which I think is worse
1: for him. That doesn't count.
18: I think it's worse for him to go to the Faulness
17: studio. It's smellier.
18: Studio. Yeah.
17: That's for sure, yeah.
1: No.
17: There's mice in there, rodents.
1: Yeah. Yeah, just please give him the guilt trip that you give me, please.
17: Like, I'll work on
1: it. He deserves it. So,
17: thanks for the athletic cap, by the way. This is the other thing he does. You see what he's wearing right now?
18: Of course I saw it.
17: He does this every time. He brings it in to put on his own head as if to remind us that every time we've asked him for stuff like that, he hasn't complied.
1: This isn't even like athletic sanctioned swag. This was a gift from the Branded Bills guys.
18: I'm a fraud too because I'm wearing a Branded Bills hat too that was free.
17: Well, I haven't known to do that from time to time. I will.
18: You got some
17: IU stuff. Yeah, that's true.
1: We could use another batch. I'll just throw it out there.
17: That's okay. We'll accept that.
18: That one looked good on SportsCenter when Finchie was asking you if you wanted a 33% raise.
17: You loved that one, didn't you, Finchie?
1: I would take it for sure.
17: Yeah, wouldn't you? Yep. Thanks, Johnny.
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20: The Super Bowl favorite LA Rams extended Matthew Stafford last week and are scheduled to be favorites in 16 of 17 of their games this season. And surprising to some, the Cincinnati Bengals are favored in 15 of 17 games. The only games Burrow and the crew are underdogs in are road trips to Houston to play the Texans and a trip to Baltimore to face Trey Hendrickson and the Ravens. I'm Adam Abdallah.
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13: Your 7-4 The Fan regional weather from meteorologist Utah Tom Szymanski. Tonight, mostly clear. Overnight, low around 61 tonight. Partly sunny, breezy, warm tomorrow. Near record high of 92 tomorrow. For Wednesday, partly sunny, a slight chance for showers and thunderstorms. Wednesday's high of 88, 89 on Thursday, and then heading into the weekend, Friday, partly sunny, with a high of 87. That's your 7-4 The Fan regional weather.
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0: Louie is in the house, brought to you by Kemp's. We also have Top 5 at 5 to get to as well. Welcome back.
35: Nice to be back.
0: Do you view it as cabin season, or is there another reason you're...
35: Cabin and Kemp's. To me, oh, yeah, Kemp's is
0: okay, that's a good combination.
35: Cottage cheese, you know.
0: Well, by, I think Sunday it's supposed to be high of 80. I thought I read. It's chilly today.
35: Well, I guess,
0: 60s,
35: that?
0: And then I think later in the week, we're supposed to hit by the end of the weekend, 80.
35: It was 75. That Saturday when I returned. I went to the cabin. It was perfect.
0: It's nice,
35: yeah.
0: Yeah.
35: Just gorgeous.
0: Well, so when, I mean, do you have to, like, hire one of your minions when you guys come back after you haven't been at the cabin for a while to, like, freshen everything up, open the windows, do the laundry, you know, do, like, the sheets? How does that work? Do you get one of your minions, one of your Phobos?
35: We have people there all year long.
0: You do have people? Yeah. Oh, okay. Yeah, well, it's big enough. That's for sure. There's no question about that. Yeah. Guardsy, where do you want to begin?
1: We're going to begin and we're going to end at Mayo Clinic Square. Tim Conley, president of basketball operations. Your Minnesota Timberwolves did his exit interview today with Johnny Athletic, Jace Frederick, Dane Moore, cast of thousands. And we're just going to play a couple of sound bites from things that he had to say that caught people's eye. Let's start with just what he thought his overall impressions were of the Timberwolves this season.
2: I think way more good than bad, but look, we were an inconsistent team. I think our emotional maturity has continued to be a thing that we have to get better at. I think I've talked to some of you guys, it's like compares this to like a heavyweight boxer. We could beat anybody, but certain nights we weren't there. So you know, would it be different? You know, if we, the 49s, 52, 53, who knows? I think all roads are still going to go through. The two teams we're seeing playing now, they're so young and they're built for sustained success. And certainly, you know, Denver is a fantastic team and has that championship level experience. So I think more good when the emotion subsides, but, you know, it was brutal losing like we in the fashion we lost on our home court against San Antonio.
1: Anything you want to add there?
0: Well,
1: I'm going to get to the moody narrative, so... That's coming up next. He did address that too.
0: Louis, it's always difficult because the moral of what I thought he said basically was we are working hard on our petition to get moved over to the Eastern Conference.
35: Sounds like all I know is they better work hard on keeping him. I love the Conley. I've never met him, but I really like how he operates.
0: I think he's in fine shape, and he gave no indication today that Chris Finch is in any danger either, correct?
1: Correct. He said he did a masterful job in the Denver series.
0: He was very specific on that.
1: In the Denver series, but said, I'm not going to play that one.
0: But he
1: did say, we're lucky to have Finch. He did a good job. Loves the coaching staff. Said, at some point, someone's going to get smart and hire Mike and Nori as well. But no indication that there's going to be any changes there. How about the moodiness? That's the word of the day. If there was a wordle about the Timberwolves, moody would be that. The players used it. We used it. I think Finch used it during the season. What say you about that, Mr. Conley?
2: The guys will tell you it's the thing that most drives me nuts because these are all really good people. Our team's full of great guys. They don't always play well. Just like I don't always do my job well, but as human beings, they're great. And I don't think there's any you can't skip any steps. Like, I've never won a championship, so I can't tell you how to win it. But I've observed enough to know that you can't have string together bad days. And I think a little of that to me is a bit of excuse making after a bit poor end of the season. Like, our guys didn't talk about that when we won the first round, when we really bonded together after those injuries. But certainly, you guys see it. You guys are at the games. There's too many nights where we were not as locked in as we should be, and that's unacceptable. Like, plain and simple.
0: Does every championship team, Louis, need a jackass in the locker room? And I don't mean a jackass as in selfish. To the detriment of the rest of the team, but a jackass who says, we ain't settling, boys and girls, and as long as we try to settle, you're going to have to deal with me, and I'm going to make your life torture.
35: And I have to tell you, most of the teams that I can recall that won championships always had a guy like that. Then there has to be a Michael Jordan with the mindset he got.
0: You
35: might have Scottie Pippen feeling upset about him now, but look at how many championships they won together. You know, there has to be a feeling that this is the way we're going to do it. That's the way we're going to do it, like it or not. I'm just surprised to even hear that moodiness. I can't understand how people, when you're winning, would even think about that. And if you're losing, you're going to worry about that somebody was scoring more than you in a loss. That shouldn't come to mind.
0: No, it's concerning because to an extent then, I think if you're running the team, if you're Tim Conley, you have two choices. You either bring in a different coach to offer a different voice, or you got to change the players, right? If everybody believes that's an issue, moodiness, whatever, then you got to do one of two things. You got to give another coach a chance to deal with those moods, or you've got to mix, change the mix of players. You got to get the moody guy out potentially, or two of them, and then you got to try to bring other people who have who bring maybe sort of a different temperament to the entire clubhouse or locker room.
35: Well, I like the coach that they have. I think Finch has done a great job there, and I'm just surprised because if they're moody, it's being really selfish, and selfishness is something you have to be really guarding against.
0: Yeah.
35: You know, when you're winning a championship, it's whatever it takes, whatever I can do.
0: That's it.
35: And when you forget about that, then even a different coach isn't going to change that kind of attitude.
1: Speaking of moody, let's hear him talk about Julius Randle, who did not have a good finish to the season.
0: And did not. He was the only rotation player who did not offer himself up in the so-called exit interview stage with the media jackals.
1: What did we think of Julius Randle's season, Mr. Conley?
2: Julius was fantastic to start the season. He'll be the first to tell you he didn't play his best basketball for San Antonio. I think his playmaking, I think his ability, his on-ball defense, his physicality was really impactful. So we don't win because of one player, lose because of one player. I think when we lost in the fashion we lost to San Antonio, they were clearly the better team, and we have to look at the collective, you know, me included, the whole building. What can we all do better to ensure that we don't see the same result next season?
1: I know Mike Tice wasn't perfect, and I know you can't always act emotionally, but, I mean, he called Fanline and said we're cutting a kicker after he missed two extra points. I know that's probably too much to expect Tim Conley to do today, but that it would have been nice.
0: Emotionally, it would have been satisfying. The reality, though, is they want to trade him.
1: Yeah.
0: So if you're going to trade him, the last thing you're going to do publicly is bash the hell out of him, right?
1: He's always told us that. Stop complaining about the players. I got to trade him.
35: That's exactly right.
0: If you want me to get the trade done,
35: yeah.
0: If you want me to get this guy out of here, I've told you that's the Isaiah Rider story. We all had pretty much turned on JR because of his immaturity, right? Talented, but immature. It was a mess here. Dumb things happening in the locker room, the whole bit. And the Wolves are on the verge of getting a deal done with Portland. And in the interim, two crack Star Tribune investigative reporters, Chris Eisen and the late, great Paul McEnroe, they are pursuing a story. They break a story having to do with one or two different Isaiah Rider arrests. I don't even remember if this was the Dice stuff. I don't remember what it was. So they break the story. They have a story. This is before he's been dealt. And I get an angry phone call from McHale at like 7 in the morning. Chad asked if McHale could call because he was mad. And the McHale line was basically, first of all, he didn't think the story was true or accurate, which it was. But beyond that, he goes, I'm trying to get this bleeper out of here. You guys are going to ruin the deal because now Portland's going to back out of this thing. As it turns out, Portland didn't. But it's all part of the same deal, is that if you're running a team, you may have even stronger held beliefs about that player, but you got to play poker, right, until you're able to swing the deal to get them out.
35: That's why somebody says, how can you have so many good players? I said, all 20 that are the best you've ever seen. You were never going to hear me badmouth that player, and I used to tell the coach the same thing. If you don't like him, that's fine, but we got to get rid of him, get the most we can back from him. I just never, ever, I don't ever remember even seeing a guy made a bad pass. I just, you know, whether I knew it, the crowd could see it, but I don't have to confirm their beliefs.
1: Good place to end.
0: Bonus box?
1: I'm going to pause because I'm going to use this for best of.
0: Oh.
1: And they get very mad when you have dated things.
0: Interesting.
1: In bonus bucks.
0: Little good. It's you know,
1: so people that are listening on Memorial Day.
0: Ah, good thinking.
1: There's no bonus bucks keyword today.
0: Okay.
1: Thank you for listening on Memorial Day as we go a week into the future.
0: I like it.
1: I should add, Tim Conley also said Ayo Dosunmu is their most important free agent.
0: Yes.
1: I think that's worth mentioning.
0: He basically, to me, made it sound like we're going to get him. We're going to be able to keep him.
1: Now that we've seen him every day, we love him.
0: Yeah.
1: And he's our most important guy.
0: Which I think is an important, especially if you're moving other pieces around, he would be very important to bring back to the equation. All right, we got a lot of hockey to get into with Luigi. He's had more time to think about the way the series ended for the Wild against Colorado. I'm sure he's heard what Billy Guerin has had to say. Guerin is scheduled to join us in studio Thursday?
1: Yes.
0: In the 3 o'clock hour.
1: And you'll also hear him on Best Of.
0: Even better.
1: I'm just if you're listening on Memorial Day, you're so confused. In fact, let's just do the keyword.
0: Okay, let's do it.
1: If you're listening to this on Memorial Day, this keyword means nothing to you. So don't go to KFAN.com. Don't do it. You can. There's still some stuff there. Check out our podcast. 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If it's Memorial Day, don't bother. Just keep driving.
0: All right. We'll get Louie going on a lot of good hockey stuff, including the $64,000 question I asked at the top of the hour. He'll answer that. He'll tell us who we're going to trade, who we're going to keep, who we're going to acquire this offseason, all that kind of good stuff. And he'll respond to your texts. 646-86 is how you reach Louie and us. Back in a minute.
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9: From the KFGO News Center, I'm Nate Cohn. A Moorhead man who abandoned his vehicle after a chase with police was arrested after being found hiding inside of a deep freeze. Police say 36-year-old Antoine Red Dog was seen last week Wednesday in the 3300 block of Highway 10, preventing a woman from getting out of a vehicle. A bystander stepped in to help, but Red Dog pulled the woman inside and sped off. After a search, officers located him hiding inside a deep freezer. He was arrested for felony fleeing, false imprisonment, and domestic assault by strangulation. Red Dog also had pending charges from the North Dakota Department of Corrections. He was transported to the Cass County Jail. The EPA is awarding Minnesota more than $57 million to replace lead service water lines. This is the final year of federal funding for the program. The money comes from the Drinking Water State Revolving Fund and is part of the EPA's 2037 deadline to eliminate all lead pipes used for drinking water. Federal government also has now until June 4th to provide the final written responses to the shooting deaths of Renee Good and Alex Pretty by ICE agents during Operation Metro Surge in Minneapolis. The state and county are suing the federal government for information that has led to their deaths and the way it unfolded.
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11: 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Yeah.

0: excited, Louie, are you? How thrilled are you to learn earlier today, you might have heard it yesterday when it was first reported, that Minneapolis will host the 2028 National Football League Draft? How proud are you that we will host the draft? The draft has become a thing, Louie, and we are getting our hosting opportunity in 2 years.
1: I'm really excited about it. Right? Wendy Blackshaw did a fantastic job. I talked to her a lot. In fact, I made some videos for the legislature.
0: Interesting.
1: They needed that money. And the one thing I tried to impress in the video that I sent to them was how important it was to the city and the state to have a kind of activity like this. It gives you, it shows the state in its best light. We need this kind of publicity. I love it. It's just like getting the state tournament, I mean the junior tournament, mm-hmm. getting this, getting the, we've had the Final Fours, getting the WWE, we're going to be getting the junior under 18 tournament in Duluth. This is fantastic for the state. And I was really excited to hear about the draft that the NFL, we had the draft here in hockey. The year after when I became president, 1989. And I was thrilled about
0: it. I don't even remember that.
1: Yeah, we had a draft here. In fact, I had the governor's dinner. I set it up at Murray's downtown.
0: Tavern 23? No, that was pre-Tavern 23.
1: Yeah, it was Murray's. It was a wonderful time to have people come from all around the country and show off the city and the state. You know, I'd get very upset. I go to so many of these dinners and conferences and I go all around the country and they never have in Minneapolis, St. Paul. I keep telling my clients, the people I'm with that host any conferences, you got to go to Minnesota for crying out loud. We got 29 lakes right in downtown Minneapolis, St. Paul. We have so many good things to show off here that I'm proud whenever they get something like that.
0: Oh, what do you get a kickback out of it?
1: No, yeah, and I get the fact that I can boast about it. No.
0: I thought maybe, if you helped a little bit, maybe, you want my signature on this thing, I might need a little perk.
1: I get joy in seeing it come here.
0: Will you be here for the draft? I'm guessing you won't because you'll be back in Florida.
1: I'll be back home in Florida.
2: He'll be admiring the Minneapolis skyline.
1: But I'll be watching, as I do. I watch the TV every day.
0: Here, see, unbelievable. How it is
1: here. I'll be enjoying it. I hope that you don't have it snow too hard that day.
0: That's amazing to me. It's amazing. But that's another story for another day. All right, my toss-up question. More important, to win a cup, a top-five center, or a top five goaltender?
1: Did you watch the game last night?
0: Some of it, yeah, I did, actually.
1: Should answer your question.
0: Yeah, but that's a small sample size.
1: Well, did you watch the game against Tampa?
0: Well, yeah.
1: Which game do you want to watch? Just take a look at. You saw Montreal win in seven games.
0: Mm-hmm.
1: Do you know the
0: best
1: first line?
0: Best uniforms in sports, by the way.
1: Isn't that fantastic?
0: I think they're the best.
1: My wife keeps telling me that, too, but her family is such big Montreal fans. But did you notice during this series, the top line of Montreal with their number one center on Team Canada, by the way, in the Olympics, et cetera, Suzuki was a terrific player, did nothing.
0: Yeah.
1: But Dobush kept them in there over 41 shots last night, 70 attempts or something by Buffalo. He did the same against Tampa. They beat Tampa with 9 shots on goal. They beat Tampa in overtime. So that's easy for me to answer.
0: You think it is that easy?
1: Yeah, it's that easy. If you're going to say, would you rather have the top goaltender, would you rather have the top centerman? I can go over game, tournament after tournament.
0: Somebody sent me a list saying every year that there were good goaltenders in some cases, but that every one of those teams had a premier center.
1: Yeah, the premier center might be in a team, but he's not doing much.
0: Yeah. I guess maybe I've got so much bias because it's become such a big issue here. To me, it's kind of a trick question because the key on goaltending is if you're not going to have a Hall of Fame, I don't think you have to have a Hall of Fame goaltender, but you have to have above. I think you can win a cup with above average goaltender.
1: You can win a cup with an average goaltender if he's playing above average.
0: Yes, that's true.
1: And what's bringing this up right now is because MacKinnon is in everybody's mind.
0: Right, yes.
1: That's what's bringing it up.
0: That's true.
1: And if you got a MacKinnon, but you have to remember, McKinnon was on the team last year, and the goaltender was not good, and they didn't win.
0: Yeah, I see, people give me a list of some good but not great goaltenders. Yeah, still want to cut.
1: Oh, sure, yeah. you can do them, but just take a look at how a good goaltender played.
0: Before we get to more post-mortem, we talked after the team was eliminated, but there's a lot more ground to cover, and we have the hour to do it. I mentioned yesterday a subject that we have not covered in a long time. I know we've talked about it before, and I maintain when it comes to, you know, Stanley Cup playoff runs, and not like we've had a bunch of them between the Stars, North Stars, and the Wild, but the 1991 team, I still look back at that run and I say, there's not been anything like it before or since. Now, they didn't win, you know, you didn't win the cup, but obviously you got to the finals and then lost. I mean, and for people who don't remember, regular season, 27, 39, and 14. Right. That was your record.
1: Yeah, just
0: and
1: they, at the end.
0: And they went, and that team not only went to the Stanley Cup Finals, at times they looked dominant in getting there. When you look back on that, how do you explain, is that goaltender driven? Is that something, how do you explain being pretty mediocre team during the regular season and making that kind of a memorable run?
1: Well, you have to remember that team wasn't as mediocre at the end as it looked during the year. Madonna was growing, Smith was added, Bellows was good. You had a lot of really good parts in that team. And they started to just mature and come along, just made the playoffs and come along. And that's a year when
0: 38 points. Yeah. Below the Chicago Blackhawks as the number one seed in the Campbell Conference. 38 points less. The Stars were in the seventh spot. Yeah. North Stars.
1: Yeah. And that's why I'm saying that team was very ordinary going on. As a matter of fact, that was my last year I was staying with the North Stars.
0: Mm-hmm.
1: And I had already taken a job at Piper Capital, and I had agreed to join them April 15th. Which was the end of the regular season because I didn't think we were going to make the playoffs. And
0: sure.
1: I was with Norm Green. A funny thing happened, like in February, for instance. February, I'd always have the team go out and take a picture like Orchestra Hall or Rice Park, dressed up in tuxedos and tennis shoes and play with instruments. And Pillsbury was our sponsor, and they'd put that in the calendar. And then we'd give it out to the fans. And at that time in February, Norm Green, excuse me, Norm Green says, where are they going? I said, they're going to Rice Park for a team pitcher for the calendar. He says, am I in it? I said, no, you're not in. He says, well, how come I'm not in it? And I said, you're not in because only the team's in. I says, Ganey's not in it. Clark's not in it. You're not in it. And he says,
0: I love this.
1: Why are you doing that? I said, well, we have this deal with Pillsbury, and I get $25,000 for the calendar. They have to buy 8 season tickets. I get this and this. I didn't agree to it. I said, you haven't agreed to a contract since you've been here. I've been agreeing to every contract. And he says to me, I don't know how we're going to keep working like this. I said, we're not. I've already got a contract. I'm leaving here April 15th. So I said, I give my word. These are my people.
0: Right,
1: I said, I do not have to sign something. If I agree to something, I live by my word. And so it's going to be over then. And when you know, April 15th, now I got to stay. So I'm working half a day at Piper and half a day with the North Stars.
0: That's too good. So the first round beat the Blackhawks in six, then beat the Blues in six, then dominated Edmonton in five,
1: mm-hmm.
0: and then obviously lost to the Penguins in six, right? And that last game was ugly. That was the 8-0 game. That was here.
1: Mario Lemieux just
0: Lemieux was,
1: that.
0: Yeah, it was absurd.
1: Yeah.
0: It was, but it was a lot of fun to cover because it did, like you said, there was talent on that team.
1: Yeah.
0: But I told the story yesterday. That was when Bob Gainey was obviously the coach.
1: And did a great job.
0: And did a great job. And Gainey, this will shock you, he was unhappy over the course of that season with some things that Royce and I had written. And so for a while, he was talking to people about, well, can we ban those guys from the press box? And to go from that to, obviously, we all wrote a lot of positive stuff once the playoffs began because it was just such an incredible run. I just remember it being like, what's going on here? You know, when teams are good to very good. You okay? Well, they kind of had it. We know that had it in them. But the way it built that year, and by the end of it, you're going, well, yeah, they might actually win the whole damn thing.
1: Yeah, and by the way, Gainey wasn't usually that type of guy. He wouldn't see very much anyway. I'm surprised he even mentioned
0: it. We brought it out in him.
2: That's how bad they were.
0: That's how snarky
2: Barrera and Ricey were.
0: We probably were.
1: I know the couple.
0: But
1: they really, you know, really grew as that season went along, and great goaltending by Casey as well. They had a terrific

0: coming off the Twins World Series.
1: Yeah, and that was the other thing, the timing. You're right.
0: That Stanley Cup.
1: Yeah.
0: The Final Four was here.
1: It's crazy.
0: The Super Bowl was here in 92. There was some Coca-Cola commercial or something. We've got it all here in Minnesota. As a nine-year-old, that's how old I was, Concord Elementary.
1: Think about it.
0: You're thinking, this is the greatest thing ever. The Twins have just won the second World Series. Our hockey team's great. We've got Mike Modano. He's in Mighty Ducks. Like, the whole thing is just coming up Minnesota, and it hasn't really been the same since, unfortunately. But it was a good run for a kid.
1: John Casey, right, was the goalie.
2: Yeah,
1: right?
2: He did. He was tremendous.
1: Exactly it. Here's this individual's tenacious, because I think he's made this accusation before. This is 715 guy. I don't think you're going to agree with him, but I'll read it.
2: Wait, he's around Balsam Lake. Go ahead.
1: Well, there you go. Might be right next door to you.
2: Yeah.
1: I am convinced Hines had the Foligno line out there for the last 1:30 of game six to get Nick his third goal for an empty netter. That line was not who anyone would have had out there if you really wanted to keep them at that time from scoring. Hines should be fired for that one. That's what 715 guy accuses.
2: I will tell you this, that I don't agree with him. That's something you'd think about, but that was their defensive line in a lot of situations, and I want to say he is not concerned if Nick would even get an assist for the rest of the tournament. You know, he likes the physicality.
1: Yes.
2: He likes their ability to win draws. Nick Foligno was out there because McCarron was also out there, I believe. And he's another guy that can give you center ice faceoffs, you know, in case somebody gets thrown out of the draw. And I think Hines did an excellent job this season. He really got a lot out of the team. I like the way he brought him along, checking the whole works. And I don't care who the coach is, you're going to second guess a coach all the way along. That's the privilege we have as spectators, to second guess, because we already know what happened when that guy made that choice. Now we say, well, what if he would have made this other choice? And we give ourselves that luxury. But Hines had a real good year coaching.
1: Gargi, who, you talked about this, I think, top five at five. What was the Russo question about a positional change suggestion that had been brought up on this show?
0: Boldy to center.
2: Yeah.
1: I got an interesting text on that, kind of well-reasoned. I read it to Russo. Russo said, I'll tell you what, the way he asked the question, I don't think it's crazy to ask. I'm going to ask, I think he both Hines
0: Garrett
1: and
0: Hines.
1: Garrett.
0: Yep.
1: What do you think of that?
2: For next year?
1: Yeah.
2: I like it. I mean, Boldy's he's a star. He's a star. And he has a capability to play center or wing. When you talk about big centers, you're talking about centers right now. What do you want out of a centerman? You want a guy that sees the ice well, the guy that can handle a puck, which he's tremendous at, the guy that can dish the puck, which he's tremendous at, the guy that checks well, he's very good, he's excellent at that, the guy that can skate well, the guy that has center. I mean, there's nothing wrong with saying move Boldy to center and he becomes your number one center. The guy's got all those capabilities. And what people then forget is they say, well, now we need a wing, which we do. And that's what Bill does.
1: Is it easier to get wings than centers?
2: No. It might be.
1: Yeah.
2: It all but you're talking about the level of the wing.
1: Right.
2: I just know that if Bill could get that wing, if he thought, I want the wing, they'd have no problem doing that.
1: Gargi, I think both Hinesy, they both said no, right? Or they said they it's not the worst idea, but it's not something they're necessarily thinking about. So I don't know. I mean, to me, sometimes it's necessity, right? It just depends on what else is available to you. I think you got to be creative.
2: Yeah, you can very definitely
1: rule anything out.
2: I mean, there's been a lot of guys that played center and played wing.
1: Yeah.
2: You know, you just want that kind of ability on the forward line. If you get that kind of ability, then it doesn't matter where you're scoring from. You look at teams. Some have the great ability. What was the great ability in the Red Wings forever? Gordie Howe on the right wing.
1: Yeah.
2: Everybody's saying, can we get another wing like Howe? Yeah.
1: Good luck.
2: Yeah. And I think I got, no doubt Bill's done a fantastic job. And if he gets an opportunity to get a high-quality player, he's not going to say he's got to be a center. He'll take him at a wing. He'll fill his holes. He knows what he's doing.
1: Dr. Mike writes, Volstead for Jack Hughes, dare to dream.

0: dare to dream because they're not going to make that deal. I mean, their goaltender is not too bad in New Jersey. And so, we just have to hope, as we said, Hughes, I would expect, is going to sign at least a 3-year here. And Hughes, Jack's contract's going to be up around that time. Maybe at that time, the Wild will have something else to give, and Jack will force a trade here.
1: Is there a center in Iowa who has a chance to play next year for the Wild? That's from Rodney.
0: Well, height. If they want to play height at center, I think the kid they're really looking at is Strammel. And we got to see how he develops, because it is a step up. But take a look at, if you watch the game last night, take a look at that Benson kid playing for Buffalo. Came in at 18 years old, never looked back. 3 years, he's a tremendous player. If Strammel can make the jump next year, that really is something.
1: All right, let's get a pause in here. More questions for Louis. He's with us for the hour, and we'll get to some other stories as well. 64686, that's the Bradshaw and Brian KFAN text line, I should say. Luigi in studio. We will return in a minute.
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3: Drama as we speak in Kansas City, where the Royals are holding a 3-2 lead over the Yankees in the top half of the ninth inning after Bobby Witt Jr. hit a go-ahead home run in the bottom of the eighth inning. However, as we speak, Anthony Volpe of the Yankees has just come through with runners at second and third, one out, a base hit to left field, scoring two, and Volpe with a two-run single has just given the Yankees a 4-3 lead at Kansas City in the top half of the ninth inning. Speaking of the other New York team, the Mets, don't ask. Right now, they trail at Citi Field to the Cincinnati Reds 7-0 at the top of the sixth inning. The Arizona Diamondbacks up 1-0 over the Giants in San Francisco, top of the fourth. Earlier, the Baltimore Orioles rallied for a tumultuous 13-inning, 9-7 win over the Tampa Bay Rays.
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11: Jim Rome here with your Rome Report. The Knicks juggernaut rolls on with another win over the Cavaliers to go up 2-0 in the Eastern Conference Finals. That series is over. The Cavs are done. Well, they were actually done after they choked away game one, but they're done. They're not beating this Knicks team 4 out of 5 games, especially given the fact that they're 8-8 in the playoffs. Now, that is a hilarious stat. A team in the conference finals that is .500 in the playoffs. Even funnier is they look every bit like a .500 team in the playoffs. The fact that the Knicks are back is so good for New York. It's so good for the NBA, but I hate to be a buzzkill, but just because they're going to the NBA Finals, and this is their best team in 30-plus years, does not mean they are the best team in the league this year. At the risk of Knick fan going Trae Young on me, running over the Slugs in the East does not mean you're beating either the Thunder or the Spurs coming out of the West, because you're not. But go New York, go New York, go. I'm Jim Rome.
12: 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It appears by its own numbers, the U.S. government seems insolvent. 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
20: 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The Fargo Moorhead Red Hawks back to .500 play after defeating Kane County yesterday in the final game of that weekend series. Next up, a day with the Lake Country Duckhounds. Kyle Krieger gets the start tomorrow night. Fargo Moorhead taking on Lake Country for a three-game series tomorrow night, Wednesday night, and Thursday night before going on a nine-game, 10-day road trip. That's, again, Red Hawks and Lake Country coming up tomorrow night. First pitch at 7:02. Game is yours here on The Fan. The Fan Sports Update.
1: In the finals, The Stars were up 2-1 in that series.
0: Yeah, yeah.
1: You were up 2-1.
0: I was doing the TV, I know.
1: That's right, yeah. Yeah, it was crazy. It was pretty remarkable.
21: Having to find the house that was going to get the pay-per-view during that run, that was
1: remember those days, the pay-per-view. Oh, That was your guy's fault. That was big Norm Green thing.
0: Yeah, yeah.
1: You loved that. Yeah, he loved it.
0: He's just so much.
21: We wanted to see you, Luigi. Yeah. We had to find the right guy.
1: That's true.
21: We had to find the right house.
1: There's so many stories.
21: Everybody's mad about Amazon Prime now and all these things. Yeah. You got to go to all these apps. Like, 9 years old, you get in the game. Your dad getting the game. We got to find the game.
1: Pay-per-view. That's very, very true, Davey. That's the way it was back in the day. Do we know, what is Gagne still in hockey? Is he in any kind of official position?
0: No, he was... sort of helping out with London Juniors,
1: okay.
0: And then he was scouting for a while. His son's still playing, but I think he's done now. You know who's still in the
1: involved that?
0: Is Basil McRae.
1: Oh, is that right?
0: And I see him in at the Florida game sometimes, and when I go down to the game there, because he lives in Florida.
1: He's also trying to grow the game.
0: Yeah, he's growing. Oh. He's growing it on the West Coast.
1: Gagne was, you know this, from a. As you know, in the newspaper business, you tend to go back to the same people who are going to be available, whether it's a good game or a bad game. Because when it's a bad game, a lot of guys don't want to talk, or they're grumpy, whatever. Yeah. He was gold for reporters because he always made himself available. He was always honest. I mean, he was, the whole time I did newspapers, he might have been as good an interview as I ever had. I mean, he was just unbelievable.
0: This is one of my favorite stories. I might have told it to you before, but for those that didn't hear it, I was at a game when we were playing, and I watched my defenseman play. It was Yuri Gulstrand. I couldn't take it anymore, so I said, I got to make a deal. So I went back to the phone. I called my pro scouts, and I said, who's any good in the minors that might be good? And one of them says, Dave Gagne. He's in Springfield. I think it was Springfield, but he belonged to the Rangers. I said, okay, so it was the next morning, right around noon, I called Greg Patrick, who was general manager of the Rangers. His assistant said, he's not here. I said, where is he? He said, he just went to Sweden. And I said, where is he staying? She said, I don't know. So it's 11 o'clock in the morning, 10:30, 11 o'clock, and I thought, it's 7 o'clock. It's about 6 o'clock in Sweden, so I said, I go look at my schedule. Where would I go to a game if I was going to Sweden tonight? And I got this place way up in northern Sweden. Got to town, that's when you can call an operator. I called an operator in that town, and I says, what's the best hotel you have in town? And they gave me the name, I says, connect me. So they connect me, and I said, is Craig Patrick there? And he said, no, we just went out to dinner. I said, because it was a small hotel, I said, where'd he go? They said, I don't know. I said, what's the best restaurant in town? So they connect me to the restaurant. I call. I said, you got a bald-headed guy in there, thin, and he's having dinner. His name's Craig Patrick. Go and tell him he's got a long-distance call. He comes to the phone. He said, hello. I said, Craig, it's Louis. How the hell did you find me? I didn't even know I was coming here till 5 minutes ago.
1: How good is that?
0: I just figured what I would do. And we made the deal over the phone right then.
1: Is that right?
0: That's how you got Gagne. That's how I got Gagne.
1: Oh, that's terrific. That's whatever happened to Pierre Paget?
0: Pierre went to...
1: Former coach.
0: He coached a lot in Europe after. In fact, he was coaching Red Bull team.
1: Okay.
0: And I went over to... Salzburg, and he was in the summer, he left, but he told me places to go. But then he went from Salzburg to Berlin, and then he stayed in Germany for a while. Then he came back to Calgary, and his wife was ill. So I think he's retired from coaching now. He might be in Calgary.
1: Another good guy to deal with, for sure.
0: He was great.
1: Louis, this is from Bill out of Shoreview. If you were the GM, which top center would you covet for this Wild team, and why? And two, can the GMs and owners put pressure on Gary Bettman to get rid of this insane disgrace of a playoff system that he seems to think is so great? We've examined that subject many times before, but go ahead on either of those.
0: Well, especially since you just talked about the North Stars going from 16 to 16 against one in those days.
1: That's true.
0: I guess you know, I really can't say there's one. I was disappointed that Brock Nelson didn't come from the Islanders at the time. I thought he would be a perfect fit here, and I love Brock Nelson as a player, as an individual, and what he contributes. And I think Colorado was real smart not only to have made a deal for him, but at that time to lock him up so he couldn't get free. I don't know if, you know, all you have to do, you look at any team, there's good centermen that you'd like to have. But as we said, you look at Tampa, and who do you really want that team? You want Kucherov. He's on the wing, you know, so. But he plays like a centerman. He's a guy like Boldy, dishes the puck, makes the plays, and sees the ice so well. But I don't really even think about it because I'm not involved and know who might be available. And I don't dream about players that I have no chance of getting.
1: Have you talked to Garen since the team got eliminated?
0: No, I haven't talked to him yet. I'll talk to him soon.
1: Well, like I said, he's coming in studio Thursday.
0: Yeah, well, he's probably buying new cars or something. You know, he's so successful.
1: Yeah, there you go.
0: He deserves it. He's done a great job. I'm so happy for him. He's very passionate about what he does. The thing, as I told you, I like the most is the fact that he's not afraid to make a decision.
1: Neither he or Conley are.
0: No, and that's why I love Conley, too. Yeah. I think we got some great people in sports here that I love watching.
1: Yeah, I mean, I don't think there's any question Conley's going to swing big. Now, whether he can succeed or what the move is or whether it works out is another thing. And I think Garen wants to, but they're kind of in different positions. We talked about this yesterday because I think in the case of the Wild, the feeling is the core is here. And then you just got to try to add. In the case of the Wolves, I think there's real concern that you got to change things in the locker room, which means you could be moving a lot of pieces around. That's the difference. And that can be harder, but it also can be very effective.
0: I don't think it's harder for the Wolves. And the reason why I say that, because they have so many free agents come up in basketball. Yeah. You don't have those kind of free agents come up. They got different tiers where they can sign players. So I think that gives the Wolves great flexibility to make some of the moves they want to make.
1: Couple texts. Oh, this is an interesting question that I am curious to get your view on. Garzy and I talked about this briefly yesterday. This is from 651 guy. Can you ask Louis his thoughts on Ant shaking hands, going into the Spurs huddle, basically, in game 6 with 8 minutes to go? Has there ever been anything similar to that in a hockey game before? It's a different logistics, but did that bug you? Do you think people are too worked up over it? What do you think? Because a lot of old veteran NBA players are saying, no, man, I know Ant's competitive, but you got to wait till after
0: the game. Yeah, that's the way I feel. I didn't think that was the right move. The game's not over yet. I don't care. You know, till the end, it's almost like saying, no, don't worry about the other guys on the court. You know, this thing's over. We all know it. And I wouldn't advocate doing something like that. I don't think it's proper. I think it's the right thing at the end of the game to congratulate them. And you had a great series. You know, you work hard. You didn't win. Fine. But not 8 minutes to go.
1: Have you ever worked or been a part of a moody locker room, a locker room of moody players? This seems to be a sub-theme of the Wolves. You heard Conley during the top 5 at 5 say, I think some of that might be a little bit of excuse making after the fact, but take it for whatever it's worth. Have you ever been in a moody locker room? Does that exist in hockey?
0: Yeah, you know, we've had some moody guys, you know, and we'd make fun of them all the time. I mean, they knew who they were. Yeah. And, you know, well, you take a guy like Bob Pulford, you know, we tell him, hey, happy hour is starting, you got to go home. You know, we just don't want you around when it's starting. So there are moody guys like Pulley. But they know about it right away. The hockey players have no problem letting people know. I mean, one of the things hockey players do most, I think more than anybody else, make fun of their teammates all the time.
1: Yeah.
0: To their face, behind their back. Right. It's an endearing to them attribute that they have. They like to do that.
1: This is from Cecil in Maple Grove. I met Louis as a 13-year-old at the Bob Seger concert in May 1983. I was sitting next to North Star's bench, and Luigi suddenly appeared from the locker room and was standing in the bench area right below me. You remember Bob going to a Bob Seger concert?
0: Oh, yeah. I love Bob Seger.
1: Yeah, yeah. Okay, there it is.
0: I loved a lot of the concerts, but Bob Seger, I really enjoyed. One of the ones that they... You know, I take my wife and I and our four kids, and the kids at that time were between 8 and 12 years old. And it was to the Rolling Stones.
1: Ah.
0: And it was in St. Paul.
1: Okay.
0: And I sit down, and there's these guys in, you know, 17, 18 years old. Hey, Lou, what are you doing at a concert like this? And I said...
1: They profiled you, didn't they?
0: I like these guys,
1: yeah,
0: you know.
1: Yeah.
0: And then they start smoking dope and they try and get my wife to take a doobie or whatever they call it. My wife's, no, I don't smoke, but you just got to take one drag.
1: Oh, that's too good. Yeah. That's too good. So that would have been how long ago? We're talking...
0: Well, I'd have to say...
1: 80s? Before that?
0: Yes, try about 80, 81.
1: 80, yeah. 81?
0: Yeah.
1: So St. Paul, what, Civic Center?
0: Civic Center, yeah.
1: Tried to pass Francina Doobie?
0: Oh, yeah, yeah. Oh, not more, not just once. I don't think he stopped smoking the whole time.
1: Tell the truth. Did you take, you know, one hit?
0: No, I just don't. I went to a drug convention that the Washington put on for mm-hmm. all the different sports.
1: And, yeah.
0: And Frank Mahalovich and I represented the hockey, and I was in there, and they're talking about drugs that I know nothing about. And I said... Well, I said, I tried when I was playing amateur hockey, and we'd go from Rochester, Minnesota to Marquette, Michigan overnight, and the trainer gave me the green thing to try, and then I really got hyper, and he said, well, you just must be too hyper anyway. That stuff, that's how it affects you. I didn't know what the heck that stuff was.
1: Yeah.
0: That's the only pill I remember ever taking in my life.
1: Yeah. Scared you.
0: No, actually, it calmed me down rather than get hyper.
1: Oh, it did
0: calm
1: you down.
0: Yeah, he said, it's working in reverse and you are just...
1: Nothing new there,
0: no,
1: right?
0: No,
1: That doesn't surprise me. I mentioned this yesterday. I alluded to it early. They had, I think, the Whites on Montreal Canadiens yesterday, but it's there. And I don't know how many different uniforms we have anymore, but the one I still think is my favorite sports sweater gear ever is the Montreal Canadiens red and blue. I think it's a combination.
0: Yeah.
1: I don't know what kind of red the shade it is. But I admit it's related to the history of the team, which is so rich, as we've talked about, going back to the glory days. But I just think it's the prettiest sweater in sports.
0: Well, period. I have to tell you, my wife said to me during the game, and that was when they were playing back in Montreal.
1: Yeah.
0: She said, that's still the best sweater in sports.
1: It is.
0: And I said, and she said, and they don't change it. I said, well, did you ever notice the six original teams still have their original jerseys? Because they were so iconic, and they don't want to
1: that's
0: lose
1: smart.
0: That.
1: Yep.
0: And that's smart, and that's the way it was. But I have to tell you, I think the Blackhawks are the best.
1: Yeah.
0: Then I go look at the Red Wings, which is my favorite team, and mm-hmm. I love the wheel. Then I see the Rangers. And
1: there's some great ones, there's no question.
0: Writing coming right down
1: yeah,
0: the front. Then
1: yeah.
0: I see the Leafs, and then you see the Bruins. Those six sweaters were phenomenal.
1: Those are pretty good, yeah.
0: And, right. But the Canadiens are special. And they've won, 25 Stanley Cups, so that's okay.
1: All right, so you're back for a while,
0: yep.
1: In and out. You got things to do and so forth. But you can still either come in or do phone next week because the Stanley Cup playoffs are not over.
0: Yeah, I may be in town next week, too.
1: Okay, we'll figure it out. Yeah. Whatever works for you.
0: Yeah,
1: we're very, very flexible.
0: Yeah. Did you notice that the U.S. team got beat two of the first three games in the World Championships, and Canadians got Celebrini there, and they got Crosby there, and the Canadians want to win. They haven't won the World Championship for a while, so
1: that is interesting.
0: After the Olympics. What a different thing.
1: That is very interesting. You're right.
0: It's just amazing. And usually you don't get those kind of guys.
1: Yeah, that's
0: like
1: true.
0: One year I had Lars Lindgren playing for us, mm-hmm. the North Stars, and it was about 84, 85. And in training camp, he says to me, Louis, he said, I really want to go home and play. My wife thinks we should raise the kids at home. And I'm under contract to you. And I said to him, okay, in one condition. He said, what's that? I said, you come back at the end of the year if I need you in the playoffs. He says, okay, fine. So he goes home. We're in the playoffs. I call. He says, Lars, I need you to come. He says, okay, I'll come tomorrow. I get a call later in the afternoon. He says, I can't come. He says, why? He says, Mr. Berglund, head of Swedish, Sweden. He says, no, I got to play for Sweden in the World Championships, what I'm talking about now.
1: Aww.
0: Because that's such a big thing. I said, oh, you're not. So I called Berglund. I said...
1: You had to find him in a hotel, too?
0: No, yeah.
1: In a restaurant?
0: In the office. Yeah. And I said, no, I own his rights. And too bad, Lou. He's under contract now to us. He's playing for us. I said, do you realize now you're screwing me? And you know what that means. He said, no, what? I am going to screw you. And so...
1: It's like Mafia Wars. Says,
0: well, no, that's the way I just have that.
1: Yeah.
0: I can't help myself. Next year, wouldn't you know it, we lose out. Kent Nielsen, the best player in Sweden. Early in the morning, I got a call, 6:30 in the morning. Trainer says, Lou, I got to go over to the rink to get Nielsen his equipment. I said, for what? He's going to play in Sweden for the World Championship. Oh, no, he's not. I said, what do you mean? I just tell him he's not going. I'll take care of it. I got up. I called Sweden. Now it's about 2 in the afternoon. He says, they gave me Berglund. I said, Mr. Berglund. Yeah, Lou Nanny. Hey, Lou, how are you? I said, I'm good. He said, especially because I get to call you. He says, why? He says, because Ken Nielsen's not coming to play you. Play for you. He said, what do you mean? You guys are done. I said, yeah. I said, we weren't done last year and we got Lindgren. He said, well, why would you do that to me? I said, remember you told me that you're going to do that? And I said, you're screwing me. I got to screw you back. He said, well, are you screwing me back now? I said, yeah. He says, okay, are we even?
1: Lou Nanny, he forgives, but he never forgets.
0: That's right.
21: This was like a mace in your face episode.
1: It really is. Nanny. Yeah, these are good. These are outstanding. I don't remember these stories.
0: No.
1: There's always, you know what it just proves is as many stories as you've spun and told, there's still more.
0: Yeah.
1: Right?
0: Depending they come
1: on the,
0: to me like
1: exactly.
0: this.
1: Exactly.
0: In certain
1: it's
0: instances,
1: organic.
0: Yeah.
1: You just never know when they're going to come to you. There's always another, maybe there's another book in there somewhere.
0: No,
1: are you out of books now?
0: No, I'm out of signings.
1: Yeah.
21: Are we even?
0: Yeah.
1: Are we even? How good is that?
0: I love that when he said that. Are we even now?
1: About the Patrick story was what you basically did is you projected yourself. Okay, yeah, yeah. If I'm going to go to this town, yeah. I'm going to stay in the best hotel. Yeah. And I'm going to stay at the. And I'm going to go eat at the best restaurant that night. So
21: it's good to be an NHL executive.
1: Yeah,
21: that's the world.
0: No, they all don't do that, though. That's why they never think about that.
1: Not all of them are the same. No. Eh? Thank you, my friend.
0: Okay.
1: Good to see you back. Welcome back to town. We'll talk next week.
0: Thank you.
1: Great stuff from Louie. Top of the hour break. Back in just a minute.
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5: Now that the Rams and quarterback Matthew Stafford have agreed to a contract extension, we don't have to do the same dance we just did with Aaron Rodgers. 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
11: Your 740 The Fan regional weather from meteorologist Utah Tom Szymanski. Tonight, mostly clear. Overnight, low around 61 tonight. Partly sunny, breezy, warm tomorrow. Near record high of 92 tomorrow. For Wednesday, partly sunny. A slight chance for showers and thunderstorms. Wednesday's high of 88. 89 on Thursday. And then heading into the weekend, Friday, partly sunny with a high of 87. That's your 740 The Fan regional weather.
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1: Like about a 10-minute notice that you're not going to be able to join in studio.
26: Yeah.
1: Well, I mean, what could
26: man plans, God laughs. You have to be, Dan, you have to be able to roll with things a little bit more.
1: I don't know. I don't even know. I just hope this
26: isn't ready. I wasn't ready for a face-to-face with you.
1: I'm sure that's a lot of it. I know there's great fear there. By the way, what year were you drafted into the NHL?
26: 1989.
1: Okay. So
26: Minneapolis, Minnesota, the Met Center.
1: Yeah, that's because Louie, we have a texter reminding us. We had Louie on yesterday, and he mentioned that the Stars had hosted it that year. That was yours. You were picked, fifth overall?
26: Yeah. Yep, fifth overall to New Jersey.
1: Did you feel good about that or disrespected?
26: I feel great about that.
1: Fifth overall is pretty nice.
26: Yeah, it was good. And I loved it. I got drafted to a good team. I learned a lot, played with some great people, won a Stanley Cup, met my wife in New Jersey. A lot of good things happened because, I was drafted to the Devils.
1: So did you have to be in the building? Were you at Met Center that night?
26: I was there.
1: Okay,
26: I was at the Met Center that night. And, it was a huge, huge thrill. Honestly, it was incredible. Guys from my area, Western Massachusetts, we weren't getting drafted much at all, never mind fifth overall. My generation, guys that came after me too, started getting picked higher and higher and higher. 2 years later, Scott LaChance went fourth overall.
1: Mm-hmm.
26: And Ron Hainsey went middle of the round to Montreal. We had a bunch of guys go in the first round.
1: And little did you know that night that 30 some years later,
26: Yeah.
1: You'd be back in Minnesota in a very different role.
26: It's crazy.
1: It's not.
26: It actually is full circle.
1: Yeah.
26: Like it's pretty insane.
1: All right. So how long did it take you, or maybe it's how long is it going to take you to get over not losing to Colorado in round two, which I don't think anybody would consider a hockey sin, but the way you ended up getting eliminated in that series?
26: It's going to take a little while. I'm not as focused on, well, I guess I'm focused on the way, but the way I see it now, it's more of a missed opportunity.
1: Mm-hmm.
26: Because, like, you know, I said in my end of the year press conference, this was a more real chance at playing for a Stanley Cup than in years past. Last year, I thought we were a step closer. This year, we were even a step closer, and that's where it gets to be more painful. I've watched in this past week, I think it's just over a week now, I've watched a total of 2 minutes of hockey, and I just can't.
1: Uh-huh.
26: I'm just not there yet.
1: Can't bring yourself to do the review?
26: No.
1: Will you feel obligated to at some point?
26: Yeah, I'll start watching hockey again.
1: Yeah.
26: Yeah, for sure.
1: Yeah. No, I meant like film, video of the last two games.
26: No, I don't, you know what? Honestly, somebody asked me this question too. I normally don't, you know, go back and watch games. I think this year, though, I think I will. For two reasons. To see kind of, just so, you know, when you're watching the games, there's you know, there's highs and lows, there's stress, there's, God, you know, there's emotion. Go back and watch it emotionless. See what went wrong, but also see what went right. We did a lot of good things. There was more right done this year than wrong. It's painful and it stinks to be out. But you also have to look at what we did in a positive way and what we have to look forward to.
1: How tough was that walk that night to the locker room?
26: It sucks. There's no other way to say it.
1: Yeah.
26: It's just a gut punch.
1: We were talking about it the next day.
26: Yeah, it's just not a good feeling.
1: We were talking about the next day. The odd thing, the cruel thing from a fan standpoint, and maybe even from your standpoint, is if you lose that game, what might be classified as, okay, maybe we blew our best chance at home and now we're in trouble and we lose the game, I don't know, 5-3, right? And we're behind most of the game. Not going to be fun, but it's not going to be how it went, which was you raise hopes. People start thinking, hey, here we are. Great opportunity.
26: Yeah, here we go.
1: Bring it back here. Who says we can't win game six? And then let's see what happens in seven. That was the cruelty of it, wasn't it?
26: Yes, because it was there for us and we let them creep back in. And then, you know, then you're playing Russian roulette in overtime. You don't know. To me, the one that gets me the most is game four.
1: Yeah.
26: More than game five.
1: Because
26: we had played so well in game three. And we abandoned what gave us success in game three. And like John said, and I agree with him, we made a conscious decision not to play that way, not to play the way that gave us success. And that's the one that really, you know, doesn't sit well with me.
1: Well, I would have said, I'm glad you brought up the comment after the game. because my next question was going to be whether you had called Heinze into the principal's office to explain this, because it sounds like you're just accepting it. How is that even remotely defensible or presentable or possible? How does it make any sense for a team that I think you think now has some maturity, kind of knows what it needs to do those things and not and decide, you know what? We're going to win game four in a different way. That was too easy. We're going to win game four in a different way. It still is counterintuitive to me. It makes no sense.
26: So do you think the game plan, do you think the coaches changed the game plan? Do you think they said, guys, exactly what you said, guys, this is too easy. We're going to do it a different way tonight because we had too much success. Or do you think the message was reiterated and pounded into their heads and emphasized and, you know, reemphasized and highlighted? Do you think that didn't happen? Do you think in my office, in the coach's office, we said, you know what, let's try something completely different?
1: No, obviously, your question's rhetorical, but if I'm in your position, I'm going to the coaches and saying, well, then we didn't communicate it the right way, or we didn't.
26: No, you're wrong. You are dead wrong.
1: So then why would players do it? Have you talked to the players about that? What explains it?
26: Well, I needed a little time. I'm not an end-of-the-year meeting guy for 20 minutes and say, what the hell happened? Mm-hmm. And expect them to give me real answers.
1: I mean, because if you say to me... Go ahead.
26: I know what you're saying, but you're dead wrong. And I know it was said. I know it was communicated to the players, and I know in which manner it was communicated to the players. All they had to do was go out and play that same way, and they didn't. And they know that. They're the ones that are feeling more pain than me, more pain than John. They're the ones, they're kicking themselves in the butt more than we are. Like, they know it. But again, you know what? These are, you're constantly learning. You're constantly learning new things and new experiences. And I love John's quote in the end of your presser was, experience is the best teacher. Well, now you know. In the playoffs, you have to, you have a game plan that brings you success. You have to do it again and again. Exactly. And again. Yeah. And again. You don't just do it once, take a night off, do something different, go back to that, and then go back to, you know. No, you find something and a way to play that brings you success, and you rinse and repeat every single night.
1: We
26: didn't do it.
1: Yeah, the maddening part again is if you say to me, look, Colorado's damn good. So sometimes if you can't repeat it, it's the other team has its own chess moves. They countered some things and they're good. But yeah. That's what made it fascinating is none of you guys are saying that. In this case, you're saying we didn't follow through with it. And then I'll ask you, though, directly, I get it, experience, it takes time. But doesn't that, in your mind, call into question the mental makeup of the group? If it's that easy for them to let go of that particular rope?
26: Yes, those are the answers that I'll be looking for. Because it is the mental side of the game. It's mm-hmm. the willingness, the ability to stick to that mentally. It's hard. It's hard. It might not be the way you want to play, but it is the way that the team needs to play.
1: Which players are we talking about? Who specifically?
26: Well, everybody.
1: Well, that's true.
26: No, everybody. That's, no, yeah. There's not. I'm not picking out one or two guys.
1: Why?
26: Whatever. It's as a group.
1: Now, that's...
26: I thought in game four, I thought our bottom six was really good. They stuck to it. I didn't think our top six did.
1: Okay.
26: But again, it's a team.
1: Yeah.
26: It's a team.
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9: Drama as we speak in Kansas City, where the Royals are holding a 3-2 lead over the Yankees in the top half of the ninth inning after Bobby Witt Jr. hit a go-ahead home run in the bottom of the eighth inning. However, as we speak, Anthony Volpe of the Yankees has just come through with runners at second and third, one out, a base hit to left field, scoring two, and Volpe with a two-run single has just given the Yankees a 4-3 lead at Kansas City in the top half of the ninth inning. Speaking of the other New York team, the Mets, don't ask. Right now, they trail at Citi Field to the Cincinnati Reds 7-0 at the top of the sixth inning. The Arizona Diamondbacks up 1-0 over the Giants in San Francisco, top of the fourth. Earlier, the Baltimore Orioles rallied for a tumultuous 13-inning, 9-7 win over the Tampa Bay Rays.
13: Westwood One presents Today in Women's Sports. Kelsey Plum went back to Sin City Saturday and put on a show. The Los Angeles Sparks guard exploded for a season-high 38 points and 9 assists, leading LA past former Aces squad 101-95. Vegas traded Plum after the 2024 season and went on to win a third championship without her. Now, she's leading a rebuild with the Sparks. Plum is the first player in WNBA history to open a season with four straight 25-point games while shooting better than 55% from the field. She leads the league in scoring, and LA has now won three of its last four.
14: Right now, we need me to score the ball a lot, but hopefully as the season goes on, you actually see me scoring a little bit less. And like tonight, I mean, we have six people in double figures, and that's how you win in this league.
13: Plum and the Sparks are back in action Friday against the Washington Mystics. With Today in Women's Sports, I'm Erica Herskowitz on Westwood One.
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19: From the KFGO News Center, I'm Nate Cohen. Four people suffered injuries in a multi-vehicle crash in Fargo last night. The crash happened around 11:45 at the intersection of 42nd Street and 52nd Avenue South. Highway Patrol says a car headed south on 42nd Street and driven by a 21-year-old Fargo man went through a red light and T-boned an SUV. The SUV left the street and rolled. The car spun and was struck by an eastbound SUV. The 41-year-old Fargo woman driving the first SUV suffered serious injuries. The woman driving the second SUV suffered minor injuries. The driver of the car is facing charges of DUI and criminal vehicular injury. He was also cited for open container and no insurance. A part-time police officer from Chatfield in southern Minnesota is accused of driving drunk while in full uniform in Bloomington. Police Chief Booker Hodges says the 61-year-old Kenneth Galen was stopped for speeding and crashed his police squad. Hodges says the responding officer noted Galen smelled of alcohol and had his duty belt, badge, and gun at the time of his arrest. Galen's blood alcohol content was nearly three times the legal limit. From the KFGO News Center, I'm Nate Cohen.
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3: iHeartRadio weather. A stray storm tonight, otherwise partly cloudy with lows in the mid-60s. More sunshine than clouds for tomorrow. Pretty warm. Highs into the upper 80s. Maybe a late-day storm that could linger into tomorrow evening. I'm meteorologist Mace Michaels. We're sitting at 84 degrees right now.
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0: extra winnings. Cordell, what do you make of the New York Giants for the upcoming season? Feels like a team that a bunch of people think can make the playoffs, maybe as a wild card team, maybe even be a surprise division winner. Doesn't feel like they're ready to win the Super Bowl necessarily, but with some of those young pieces that they have in place, the potential of some of those guys has Giants fans excited, and now they have a coach with a ton of credibility, and they've really been searching for a big-time head coach ever since Tom Coughlin. I mean, it's been a nightmare, whether it's been Shurmur or Joe Judge or Dable, whatever it may be. It's been ugly for Giants fans. And they've given John Harbaugh the keys to the car. They gave him $100 million. It's his franchise. They just signed Joe Shane to be the re-signed him to be the GM. Harbaugh's calling the shots. You know, I mean, that's just like the title. Harbaugh's making the decisions. I think we all know that. So what do you make of the Giants for the upcoming season? Do you think this can be a playoff team, or are you more so like, I kind of think they're only going to win 6 or 7 games?
1: Yeah, I mean, look, I'll try to put my biasness to the side. Anybody that's watching can kind of see at least the color of my hoodie. You may not be able to see what hoodie I'm wearing, but I do have affiliation to one of the teams in the NFC East, not being the Giants. That said, I think the Giants have had a pretty solid offseason.

0: season, to be honest with you. I think getting Isaiah Likely is a steal. I think he's a stud. Anybody in the Baltimore area that's heard me talk about Isaiah Likely during his time with the Ravens has only heard me talk highly of him. I think he's an absolute stud. The Giants put out a screenshot of him, I guess, one catching a one-handed pass in practice the other day. That's what he does. I've seen him do it so many different times. So I think Isaiah Likely will be a great addition for them. I like their draft as well. I just need Malik Nabers to get healthy. And I think that's the big thing for the Giants. It's tough to really put a lot of stock into them right now when arguably their best player may not be available to them to start the year. And even when he does get on the field, what does that look like? We're talking about a knee issue for a guy that's pretty early in his career. So this is kind of alarming to me. I don't feel good about that, but I do think the Giants defensively will be better this year. They do have, they've had talent on that side of the ball. They've just struggled to kind of get it all to come together. And I think that's their team issue in terms of their identity. They have scattered talent. And maybe that going to get John allows them to kind of play more as a team, because it just seems like they weren't able to get that talent to showcase consistently enough and enough to where it resulted into wins. I mean, they blew multiple leads this past year as well. So part of that is on a big part of that is on the defense, not being able to kind of shut the door. And then that's another concerning thing for me, because John is leaving a Ravens team whose defense struggled to close out games for them as well. John is kind of the poster child of blown leads in the NFL these days, of not being able to finish close games, to not being able to win big games. So I think it's going to be an up and down year for the Giants. I'm looking at them to be a 6-8 win team this year. I think there will be some elements that you'll see that they have taken a step forward in, but I think they're a young team that is still learning how to win. And that's what they got John for, to kind of give them some stability, to give them a coach that has been there and done that, that has won a Super Bowl, but can also bring some sort of winning culture to that team. And I do think we'll see elements of that this year, but I don't think we'll see it enough to where we're talking about the Giants being a playoff team. I think we're talking about an 8-win team max.
1: I think that's fair. I agree with you. And I feel the same way about Harbaugh and Jackson Dart as a head coach and a quarterback, where I think they're perceived to be a lot better at their jobs than they actually are. Like a lot of Giants fans think they just got one of the top head coaches in the NFL. And I do not believe that. Like, I do not think Harbaugh is a top five coach, whereas a lot of Giants fans and maybe some people around the NFL feel that way. I do not. I think he's a good football coach. But Cordell, I mean, as you know, for so many years in Baltimore, he had great talent. He comes into that job after they let go of Billick, and you got Ed Reed and Ray Lewis and Terrell Suggs and Haloti Ngata on defense. And then you get Joe Flacco as your quarterback, who definitely was up and down in the regular season. There's no denying how good Joe Flacco is in the postseason. Outside of Tom Brady, you could argue in that era, you might not want any quarterback in January than Joe Flacco. His numbers are that good. And as you know, Cordell, there was a slide when Flacco was starting to fade a little bit where the Ravens weren't very good for 2-3 years, and there were talks of him getting fired, and then they got Lamar Jackson, which saved his job. Lamar turns into an MVP, one of the best players in the league, and because of their playoff failures the last few years and just the way things went down, how this past season went, it was time to move on. But I'm so interested now with the Giants as Harbaugh having a team with really, like, not proven guys, right? Malik Nabers, Jackson Dart, Abdul Carter, like, all these guys are fun, exciting, young, talented players, Cam Scataboo, but it's not like you're walking in and you have Josh Allen as your quarterback. It's not like you're walking in and you have Ja'Marr Chase at wide receiver. So I just, and I feel the same way about Jackson Dart, where you saw flashes at quarterback. I want to see, can he win games in the pocket? I know he can win games running around and getting concussed every single week. I want to see if he can stand back there and win games with his arm. So I that's my thoughts on the Giants, where I just personally feel like Dart and Harbaugh are good. but I don't think they're as good as everybody else does. And I lean with you where I think more so they're kind of a 7 or an 8-win football team for this upcoming season. This is BetMGM Tonight on Westwood One Sports. 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We're going to talk some baseball to wrap up hour number two. It's Memorial Day. A lot of these division races are pretty good in Major League Baseball. If you want to talk about it, give us a call, 310-840-4910. Again, 310-840-4910. PJ Glasser, Cordell Woodland, BetMGM Tonight. We'll be right back.
2: New York, it's your time. The Knicks have a 3-0 stranglehold on the Cavs and are just one game away from the NBA Finals for the first time this century. 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
1: About an hour, 15 minutes, 9 p.m. Eastern time. We got the bracket that was released today. Jake's got a lot of thoughts, a lot of bets that he likes on the race to Omaha. Cordell and I get ready to talk some baseball. Before we do that, we got a caller, Kevin, out in Baltimore, wants to talk some Orioles after one of the best games of the season today. Orioles with a thrilling 9-7 victory over Tampa in the 13th inning. Kevin, appreciate you calling in. What are your thoughts on the state of the O's right now, 54 games into the season?
24: Thanks for having me on, fellas. Appreciate it. What up, Cordell?
0: What's going on, man?
24: No, a lot of the O's, it's documented. We've had some struggles to close out games. We've had some struggles to even really get in the game, a little bit. But in my opinion, we stayed in the fight. I think it was important to a guy like Colton Cowser and the rest of the team to get put in some tough spots and come through with a W for once instead of taking an L. I think it's a big momentum shifter if I'm the Orioles a little bit, because Tampa Bay is a very difficult team to get past. So maybe no better time than now to kind of get started and, just try to turn the ship a little bit. Appreciate you having me on though, fellas.
1: Thanks, Kevin. I appreciate it. Cordell, look, you and I are both Orioles fans. I'm sure we feel the same way. It was an awesome win today. It was a win they had to get because the Rays were so uncharacteristic. It was so un-Ray baseball with all the errors that they were making and the mistakes they were making. But I feel like this is the fourth or fifth time we've done this season with the Orioles where they have a game like this. You feel like it's going to change the momentum. You feel like this is the start of something big. And then they go out, and tomorrow they'll lose 10-2. And then we'll be sitting there, and we'll be like, here we go again. Nothing's changed. It's the same old Orioles. So as much as I want to be there with Kevin, as much as I want to be optimistic and say, I hope this was the start of something, I hope they can rip off 7-8 games in a row, sweep the Rays, maybe get back in the wild card picture, because they're only 2 games back out of the American League wild card because of how bad the league has been this year. But Cordell, I feel like we've seen this so far through 2 months, man, where it's like they make progress, they have a great win, and then they just can never follow it up.
0: To your point, we can go back to April 13th, where the Orioles erased a 7-1 deficit against the Diamondbacks. You've got a bunch of craziness happening in that game. You got Craig Albernaz taking a baseball off the face. You got you've got Jeremiah Jackson, who ended up being the guy that hit the ball that hit Craig Albernaz in the face. He goes on to hit a grand slam in that game, ends up helping the Orioles win, come back, win 9-7. A lot of us at the time thought that would be the turning point for the Orioles to get hot. That was one of at least 4 to 5 instances so far this season to where we're wondering if that'll be the turning point. The most recent one was the Orioles taking 2 of 3 from the Yankees in Baltimore, and then they go to D.C. with a weekend series against the Nats. You're going up against one of the worst rotations in baseball, and they can't get to them. They lose that series to the Nats, and it's right back to the usual. Here we are again today, a great win for the Orioles, hard-fought win. They were resilient. They're fighting, scratching, clawing. They literally did whatever it took to get the win today. I will give them credit for that, no doubt. You've got them coming off back-to-back walk-off wins, back-to-back walk-off homers from Colton Kowser, who's been struggling as much as anybody offensively in that Orioles lineup. So there are reasons to be optimistic and kind of hope, really, because that's what it is right now when it comes to the Orioles. Everybody's hoping that this is the thing that turns their season around. I'm just hesitant to say that it will be. I mean, I can't ignore the fact that the Rays had 4 errors today. That's not the way the Rays play baseball. That's just not. So how often are you going to rely on that? Do you think they're going to commit 2 errors tomorrow? I would be willing to bet money that the Orioles commit 2 errors tomorrow and not the Rays, considering how the Orioles defense has been this year. Bradish has gotten better. His last few starts have been really good. He's looking the part. They need Trevor Rogers to kind of catch on, and really a couple of these other guys in this rotation. But for me, it just boils down to them offensively. I just don't trust the Orioles offensively to be the type of offense that they have to be at their best in the long term for this season. They're going to have spurts to where they win some of these games. And again, I do give them credit for fighting till the end and helping, and that showed up today and them getting the win. But I just don't see sustainability at the plate, among other things. The defense is a huge issue in itself. But I continue to say, if the Orioles are going to have any success this year, it's going to be because they're one of the best offensive teams in baseball. I just don't see that being the case for them.
1: I don't either. And Cordell, I mean, they've had one of the easiest schedules in baseball. I think this was their only like 3rd or 4th win this season against a team with a winning record. And they haven't had many series against teams with winning records, but they got swept at New York. They got swept at Tampa. They did win those 2 games at Camden against the Yankees that you mentioned. They won today against the Rays. If I'm missing another series, like, I think that's their only 3 wins this year against teams with winning records. So they've had one of the easiest schedules in baseball, and they really haven't been able to take advantage of it. I know the White Sox now have a winning record, and they swept Chicago earlier in the year, but when they played them, they did not. So, I mean, they still are going to have to play all those teams in the National League, right? The Dodgers, the Padres, the Brewers, the Cubs. They're going to have to play all these teams, and there's just nothing that I've seen that makes me feel like they're going to play up to the level of their competition. So we all keep waiting for them to flip the page. We've been waiting for them to flip the page for 2 years. It hasn't happened. Maybe today was the day, but like you, we've seen too many examples of this. It's 1 step forward, 2 steps back. So I'm good on buying into the O's making a turnaround. That division, though, Tampa with that loss today, the Yankees beat Kansas City. Now a 3.5 game lead for the Rays in the American League. I like Tampa still in this division, Cordell. I like Tampa to win the American League. I think they're the best team, and I think their brand of ball is going to play the best in October. So I'm in on the Rays. A lot of people are going to like the Yankees, especially at the price that you might be getting them to win that division. Who do you like to win the AL East?
0: Yeah, I mean, look, it's tough to argue against the Rays. The thing that that helps me put stock into them is that this isn't a team that's hanging on one stat line, or they're just the best home run team. We saw it even in extras today. They're bunting. They're getting sack flies. They're hitting the ball through gaps, soft contact. I mean, they just find different ways. They're running the base pass well. Usually they're a defensive sound team. That wasn't the case today. And their rotation is healthy and has been one of the better ones in the American League. So I do just think that their game has the sustainability that even when they do get into a little bit of a rut, they have multiple avenues to play their way out of it, health dependent. And as I look around the American League East right now, the Yankees are there, but the Yankees have times where they forget how to hit a baseball, and really Blue Jays, Orioles, Red Sox, I mean, you're kind of just holding out hope that those teams could turn it around. I'm starting to lose faith in the Blue Jays, though. I do think that most likely it is the Rays division to lose.
1: No doubt. And another reason I like the Rays long term, Seattle and the Yankees are up there in terms of pricing, but the Rays in the trop is a house of horrors for the Yankees. And Seattle had one good year where their bat showed up, but this year feels like the rest, where the pitching's there and the hitting's not. So I'm in on Tampa. We'll talk about some of the other divisions coming up later on in the show. It's kickoff hour three. Who's the best player in the NBA? We discuss next. Bet MGM tonight.
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1: 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Hope everybody had a great weekend, winding down, listening to us, and get ready to turn on some NBA and NHL because we got a great slate of games, a pivotal game three in the Stanley Cup playoffs between the Canadiens and the Hurricanes. Carolina -155 favorite in that one. Total is 5.5. You want to get some bets in. And then in the NBA, the New York Knicks looking to advance to the NBA Finals for the first time since 1999. They look for their 11th straight playoff win and their second straight sweep as they try to take down the Cleveland Cavaliers. And then they just kick their feet back and hope for a seven-game war between San Antonio and Oklahoma City before they hop on a plane and travel to one of those two cities for a best of seven where we will crown an NBA champion. So that game getting ready to tip off. Final thoughts, Cordell, on that one before we continue to talk NBA and dive into who we think currently is the best basketball player in the world, and who is going to be the next U.S.-born player to win MVP, because we've had a stretch here of foreign players with SGA and Giannis and Jokic and all these types of guys that have won MVP. So before we get into that and game four tips off, who do you like tonight between the Knicks and the Cavs?
0: Yeah, I mean, I've been holding out hope that the Cavs will make this a series and will fight back. If not tonight, literally, it's over, obviously. Breaking news there. But I just like to think that Cleveland will give their home fans something to cheer about in this series. They've been so good at home really all year. You know, last game went the way that it went. I'm hesitant to say that I think the Cavs are going to win because nothing about them tells me that they're fighters. And I shouldn't say that. They had to fight back against that Pistons team to win that series, but nothing in this series tells me that they're fighters because I just haven't seen it. Odds are the Knicks do win this game and sweep them just because they're the better team and they've taken the Cavs heart. But I'd like to think that the Cavs are going to make it tough on them. Maybe their scores get hotter than usual. And they actually don't allow the Knicks to get on that patented third quarter run that has doomed them in this series. They got to keep it close in the third quarter. I just don't think the Cavs are deep enough to really keep up with the Knicks for all 48 minutes. That's really what it boils down to. I'm going to take the Knicks to win. Knicks probably end up covering in my mind, but I don't think it's the typical blowout that we've seen for the most part. I think the Cavs keep it under 10, but the Knicks end up winning.
1: Cordell, I have a phrase that I like to use, and the phrase is,